0: constant. 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
1: Time for Cottage Country traffic with Justin Pierce.
2: Well, there are slowdowns on the Toronto-bound side of the QEW. In this report, it's brought to you by Subaru. There are delays for drivers from just beyond Victoria to beyond Casablanca. Looks like it is slow as you are making your way through Stony Creek as well over in Fruitland. And then the delay up and over the Burlington Skyway is still there as you hit the bend there onto the merge with the 403. Traffic begins to move fairly well throughout Burlington. But then on the southbound side of 11, there are still delays. Unclear exactly what's causing it. We can't really pinpoint that, but it is slow on the southbound side of 11, just south of Bethune through Muskoka. So keep that in mind as you are traveling along with Cottage Country traffic. I'm Justin Pierce.
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1: Good evening. It is Monday, October 12th. I'm Kiana Alvarez, and here's what's making news this hour. Time is ticking for candidates to campaign with the municipal election just 2 weeks away. Tomorrow, construction crews will begin to remove bike lanes on Bloor Street in Etobicoke. However, cycling advocates say the crews won't be the only ones there. A woman has died after being rushed to hospital with injuries sustained from a serious crash last night in Scarborough.
5: The Brewers are clinging to a one-run lead in Game 2 of the NLCS. The Guardians and Rays begin their series in minutes, and the Bills and Rams square off in L.A. Sports at 15.
1: It's now time for Rogers Xfinity Internet traffic and weather together. Here's Luke Shields.
6: This report brought to you by Don Valley North Lexus. It's mostly volume delays out there across the major routes. New problem though on the westbound 401 at James Snow Parkway. It's a crash blocking the left-hand lane. That explains delays from James Snow to west of Highway 25. Eastbound 401 at McCown and the express, a stalled vehicle blocks the right lane. At Don Valley North Lexus, lease a 2026 Lexus NX 350 all-wheel drive premium from $588 a month for 52 months at 2.9%. 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Next report at 8:11 with the forecast. Denise Andriachi.
7: Pleasant and very mild this evening after another warm day today. That sun finally made an appearance too after a cloudy morning. And we're watching for the risk of some thunderstorm activity and some scattered showers through the overnight. So eyes to the skies. If you are an early riser tomorrow, we have that risk for showers and thunderstorms. We're going to continue to watch the radar through the day on Tuesday as we climb to a high near 25 degrees. Our overnight low tonight, 16.
1: It is currently 19 degrees in downtown Toronto under a partly cloudy sky. 680 News Time, 8:03.
4: GTA Votes 2026.
1: With the municipal election just 2 weeks away, time is ticking for candidates to campaign. Today, both the main mayoral candidates spent their Thanksgiving meeting voters in the city's West End. The incumbent Olivia Chow was at the Chinese Cultural Center handing out free Thanksgiving meals to seniors in attendance. City's Mark McAllister has the latest on the other candidate, Brad Bradford.
8: Brad Bradford also making a stop in Scarborough for a Thanksgiving food drive today. One of a couple he planned to attend on the other side of the city as well. He took some time to hand out meals, speak to voters. He recently made a Scarborough announcement, also transit-related as well, to remove some of the dedicated red bus lanes through the eastern part of the city, also explaining why he thinks the city's East End is important.
9: And I think for a lot of people, Scarborough is where the dream of Toronto starts. You know, folks arrive here in this country sometimes with just a couple suitcases and you know, the bare possessions that they can carry with them, and they find community here in Scarborough. And there are those elements of community where you can find support, connect with

0: people and build something, whether that is raising a family or building a business or finding a job. We need to be focused on that.
1: Mark McAllister, City News, Scarborough.
2: 680 News Time, 8:05. Tomorrow, construction crews will begin to remove bike lanes on Bloor Street in Etobicoke. However, cycling advocates say the crews won't be the only ones there. Advocacy for Respect for Cyclists says an all-out two-wheeled protest is planned on a stretch of Bloor Street West between Islington and Royal York to disrupt or try to make it difficult for the bike lanes to be removed. Toronto Mayor Olivia Chow criticized the Ford's government's decision to remove bike lanes, calling it outrageous and saying the provincial government is overstepping its mandate. Cycle Toronto previously took the Ford government to court to try and stop them from ripping out the lanes, but was unsuccessful. It says it's still considering the option of appealing the ruling up to the Supreme Court of Canada. A woman has died after being rushed to hospital with injuries sustained from a serious crash last night in Scarborough. The collision happened between two cars just before 10 near Lawrence and Scarborough Golf Club Road. And police say the force of the crash was so violent it ripped the engine and one wheel from one of the cars. Paramedics say they took one elderly man and woman to hospital in critical condition. However, the woman has been pronounced dead. Another man was also taken to hospital with non-life-threatening injuries, and the cause of the crash is still under investigation. 680 News Time, 8:06. The holiday weather was certainly cooperating with all of those outdoor Thanksgiving plans you might have had today. However, 680 weather specialist Denise Andriachi says as the long weekend comes to a close, many are already thinking about going back to school and work tomorrow. She says you'll probably want to prepare for some rain paired with some above seasonal temperatures.
3: So as we head back to work and school after the long weekend, some showers and the risk for thunderstorms Tuesday as temperatures again continue to impress through southern Ontario in the low to mid 20s is what we're expecting tomorrow. So a daytime high for Toronto near 23 degrees on Tuesday.
2: Denise adds the milder air will stick around through Wednesday before the cooler, more fall-like temperatures arrive late in the week and into next weekend. 680 News Time, 8:07. Ukraine's president says Russia has already violated the so-called energy ceasefire that President Trump announced online over the weekend by attacking a Ukrainian power plant. President Volodymyr Zelensky, speaking at the Warsaw Security Forum, also said he had not seen any of the details on the agreement beyond what President Trump put online. And of Russian leader Vladimir Putin, Zelensky said,
4: "It was clear that Putin does not read Truth Social."
2: On Sunday, the Prime Minister's office said that Mark Carney spoke with Ukrainian President Zelensky, and both leaders underscored the urgent need for Russia to immediately cease its strikes on Ukraine's energy infrastructure. A rally was held in downtown Montreal today in support of protesters in India. About a dozen people gathered to denounce the recent crackdown on the movement against contentious revisions of India's voter lists. India's Election Commission has removed more than 130 million names from voter lists in the last few months, and opposition parties and protest groups say the changes disproportionately erased voters who oppose the party in power, but the Indian government denies these claims.
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2: 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It's time for Cottage Country traffic on the nines. Here's Justin Pierce.
7: Well, this report is brought to you by Wayne's Auto Group. Southbound along 11, there are delays. It looks like it starts just south of Bethune through Muskoka. That's over in Gravenhurst. Very slow along the southbound side of 11. Originally, it looks like it was deemed a collision of some sort. There is a lane closure. Then a traffic spotter called in, said it's not a crash. It's a stalled bus. Again, still very vague on where the bus is or if there even is a bus. Again, there's

0: something causing the delay. We can't actually pinpoint where the problem is or what lanes are blocked, but it looks like there's a lane closure of some sort, and there's obviously a delay through Gravenhurst. So keep that in mind as you are making your way through, again, southbound along 11. There are delays just south of Bethune, through Muskoka, and pretty much through Gravenhurst entirely. So keep that in mind as well as you are traveling along westbound on the 401. There are slowdowns too, just west of the Big Apple. That's where it starts too, but west of Grafton. It is moving well as you are approaching Coburg and Division Street. We're not seeing a huge delay through there, or even Port Hope. It's actually moving up to speed, but farther west, there are delays on the approach to Brock Street down towards Salem. With Cottage Country Traffic, I'm Justin Pierce.
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2: What does a sunny getaway with Air Canada sound like? Sunny Jamaica moves to its own rhythm. Rio comes alive long after the sun goes down. Philippines slows everything down. 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However you imagine your sunny escape, Air Canada can take you there. 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
10: 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It's time for Rogers Xfinity Internet. Traffic and weather together on the ones. Here's Luke Shields.
11: So we have a new problem on the westbound 401 as you approach Highway 25. Actually, this problem has been here for a little while now since our last report. But again, westbound 401 approaching Highway 25, the left lane blocked off by a crash, and it's causing some pretty heavy delays from west of James Snow to Highway 25. So pack your patience as you travel through there again because of a collision. Eastbound 401 is slow from the 427 east of Keele, alternating express collectors at McCowan and the express. Stalled vehicle blocks the right-hand lane. Delays on the south 400 from Shepherd down to the 401 and on the southbound 404 DVP from south of Finch to approaching Eglinton. Toronto-bound QEW drags from Eastport to Fairview. So does the eastbound QEW from Mississauga Road to Dixie. Eastbound Gardner expect off and on delays from Islington and the Express through to Dufferin. And where we do have a new problem is on the southbound 418 at Taunton. A police investigation blocks the right lane. Next report in less than 10 minutes with the forecast. Denise Andriacci.
12: Gorgeous weather this evening. We wrapped up the long weekend with beautiful conditions today. It was a bit gray to get started, and we'll have an increase in cloud again later tonight. There is the threat of some thunderstorm activity overnight and early Tuesday. We're going to keep an eye on the radar tomorrow. We could see a decent amount of rain. Locally, higher amounts are possible, but on average, anywhere from 10 to up to 25 millimeters. It's a warm day tomorrow with a high near 25. The warmest day of the week is Tuesday. Our overnight low tonight, 16.
10: It is currently 19 degrees in downtown Toronto under a partly cloudy sky. 6:80 news time, 8:13.
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10: It is 19 degrees in downtown Toronto. Good evening. I'm Kiana Alvarez, and here are the top stories this hour. With the municipal election just 2 weeks away, time is ticking for candidates to campaign. Olivia Chow was at the Chinese Cultural Center handing out free Thanksgiving meals to seniors, while Brad Bradford attended a Thanksgiving. Food Drive in Scarborough. Tomorrow, construction crews will begin to remove bike lanes in Etobicoke. However, cycling advocates say they won't be the only ones there. Advocacy for Respect for a Cyclist says a protest is planned on a stretch of Bloor Street. It is now time for sports, and from Sportsnet 590 The Fan, here's Asher Roth.
16: All right, thank you very much, Kiana. The Milwaukee Brewers are hosting the LA Dodgers for Game 2 of the NLCS, and the Brewers are starting to run away with it. They just extended their lead, at first a 6-4 on an RBI single by Bryce Turang, and now it is 7-4 thanks to an RBI single by Jake Bowers. So they are in the bottom of the eighth. You can watch this one on Sportsnet as the Brewers look to put this away. And if they do hang on, they'll go up 2-0 in that series. Meantime, the ALCS is now underway in Tampa Bay between the Guardians and the Rays. They are scoreless in the top of the first inning. However, Cleveland already is threatening with a man on, Joe Adell at the dish. You can watch this one on Sportsnet 1, or you can listen on Sportsnet 590, The Fan. Well, it's the 10-year anniversary since Austin Matthews scored 4 goals in his NHL debut, and today he was named the NHL's first star of the week after collecting 9 points in 3 games, including a pair of 4-point efforts over that span. He explains his quick start to the season.
17: You know, I feel like I've put in a lot of really good work and over the months, and just continue to progress in different areas with the rehab, with your regular strength training, and just trying to get to feel as good as possible come training camp. And I feel like I did that.
16: Dallas goalie Jake Oettinger and Rangers forward Alexis Lafreniere were named the second and third stars of the week. Meantime, the Maple Leafs placed veteran defenseman Chris Tanev on injured reserve today, retroactive to Saturday's game. That's due to an upper body injury that he suffered against the Avalanche. They recalled Marshall Rafai from the Marlies to take his spot on the blue line. The NFL's Monday Nighter about to get underway in LA between the Bills and the Rams. Kickoff is any minute. Also, the CFL Thanksgiving Day Classic happened in Montreal today as the Alouettes crushed the Rough Riders 44-24. One game happening right now in New Jersey between the Sens and Devils. Ottawa leading 1-0 in the second period, thanks to a goal by Shane Pinto, his first of the season. You can watch that one on Sportsnet Plus. Golden Knights in the Wild are scoreless in the first period. Earlier today, the Sabres beat the Panthers 5-3, and Canada's women's soccer team dropped a 4-3 decision to Denmark at a friendly at BMO Field earlier today. Sports at 15 and 45 past every hour, or anytime at sportsnet.ca.
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20: Good evening. You're listening to 680 News Radio, and happy Thanksgiving. I'm Dylan McGuire. Iran's foreign minister has expressed concern about the continuation of war between the Yemen-based Houthis and Saudi Arabia, saying Iran could help. Charles de Ladisma from the Associated Press reports.
21: Iranian spokesman Esmail Baghaei says in his weekly briefing, "We're deeply concerned about the development taking place in the Arabian Peninsula. We've repeatedly expressed our readiness to offer our good offices to help facilitate dialogue between the two parties. We believe that the continuation and escalation of tensions will only serve the interests of the Zionist regime in the region. For this reason, we certainly do not want fire and war to continue between two Muslim countries." The spokesman also said Iran was reviewing the US response to a proposal to end the war. Another senior Iranian official, however, had recently said Tehran finds that the latest US response insufficient and warned of attacks on regional data centers and cables if fighting intensifies again. I'm Charles de Ledesma.
20: U.S. federal agents searched the Washington, D.C. home of

0: and lived in a refugee camp as a naturalized U.S. citizen and got her citizenship in 2000. Pope Leo XIV is set to undergo surgery tomorrow to remove a lung nodule discovered during a recent health check. CNN's Christopher Lamb has the latest from Rome.
1: Pope Leo is expected to come to this hospital, the Gemelli Hospital in Rome, for to be admitted on Tuesday morning, late morning, ahead of this planned surgery to remove the small growth in his lung. He made the announcement that he was going to have this surgery to the faithful gathered in St. Peter's. It was a surprise announcement, and it has created a lot of anxiety and concern in the Vatican, because, of course, you know, Pope Leo has only been Pope for around 17 months. He is seen as generally in good health.
0: The 71-year-old Pope says it was detected at a very early stage. The Vatican says the Pope will now spend a week in hospital, and decisions requiring his signature will be delayed until he returns. Traffic and weather coming up together next.
2: This report is brought to you by Access Storage. Well, there are delays southbound along 11. There are delays in Gravenhurst, just south of Bethune, to south of Muskoka. Again, it looks like whatever was there is in the process of clearing, because the drive, it's getting a little bit better through there. It looks like now it's on and off as you are traveling through Gravenhurst along the southbound side of 11, but farther south, way farther south in Barrie as you hit the merge. The drive is pretty good through, again, Barrie, not seeing much of a delay through there. But in Simcoe County, there are on and off slowdowns along the southbound side of the 400 from just south of 89 to south of 5th. With Cottage Country traffic, I'm Justin Pierce.
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14: From the 680 News Radio Traffic Center, I'm Luke Shields. 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Still dealing with this collision on the westbound 401 approaching Highway 25. It's blocking the left-hand lane, and it's causing delays from west of James Snow Parkway to west of Highway 25. So pack your patience as you travel through that area of the westbound 401. Slow go on the eastbound 401 as well from the 427 east of Keele, alternating express collectors. And then at McCowan in the express, a stalled vehicle blocks the right-hand lane. Southbound 400, busy from Shepherd down to the 401. South 404 DVP drag south of Finch to approaching Eglinton. Expect delays on the Toronto-bound QEW from Eastport to Fairview, and on the eastbound QEW from Mississauga Road to Dixie. Eastbound Gardner off and on delays from Islington in the express through to Dufferin. And southbound Highway 418 at Taunton Road, the right lane is blocked off because of a police investigation. 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Next report at 8:31 with the extended forecast. Denise Andriacci.
15: Comfortable, calm conditions this evening. Really warm today to wrap up the long weekend, but for the overnight, we do have the chance of showers and thunderstorms. Highs near 25 degrees Tuesday, well above seasonal, feeling more like 30, but locally we could see 10 to up to 25 millimeters of rain as the chance for showers and thunderstorms will continue. Wednesday, still above seasonal, but not quite as warm. And then we just get back to reality on Thursday, highs only near 13. Our overnight low tonight, 16 degrees.
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2: You're listening to All News Radio. I'm Dylan McGuire. Ontario's become the latest province to extend their $10 a day childcare deal with the federal government. It's a policy that's undoubtedly reduced prices for Canadians, but that doesn't mean it's become more accessible. A crisis of affordability has become one of availability, as the number of open spots across the province is far fewer than the demand for them. On the Big Story podcast, host Karen Ciolan is speaking with Martha Friendly, the executive director of the Childcare Resource and Research Unit, about the idea of income testing to make the program more sustainable.
3: I know that this issue of income testing middle-income families has arisen as a way of, quote, making the program more sustainable, i.e. less expensive for governments. I think that that's actually a false solution. I would very strongly say that having adopted this idea of a $10 a day fee, that is one way to do it, and it still needs further work in order to make sure that it's available to the lower income families who need it.
2: 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CNN's David Daniel has details on today's Hollywood Minute.
4: 10 females, 18 males. 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
4: That is the school.
5: More news from New York Comic Con. Season 2 of Star Trek Starfleet Academy is scheduled to premiere next March on Paramount Plus. Holly Hunter returns as the Chancellor, leading the cadets through their second year aboard the USS Athena. Bill Nye is slated to guest star in the new season, as is Rosemary DeWitt. With an eye on the stars in Hollywood, I'm David Daniel.
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10: The Federal Reserve says income inequality has gotten better over the last 3 years, with Americans' net worth rising 7% on average. But it also notes a decline in the share of households.

0: are spending on AI ease up, and President Trump made a deal with Russia for diesel fuel to try to lower prices ahead of Election Day. At the closing bell, the Dow up 423 points, 0.8% higher. The NASDAQ up 173, 0.2% higher. The S&P up 46, and oil at $92 a barrel. And Apple reportedly lowering orders for components to make its brand new high-end iPhone 18 Pro and Pro Max phones on weaker demand. 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
11: 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It's time for Cottage Country traffic on the nines with Justin Pierce.
12: Well, this report, it's brought to you by Subaru. There are delays still through Gravenhurst on the southbound side of 11. It's slow just south of Bethune to south of Muskoka. Again, unclear exactly what's causing this delay. There are reports of a collision that has a lane that's blocked off, but again, it is still fairly slow as you are traveling through Gravenhurst. Keep that in mind as you are making your way along. And then farther south, it looks like the drive gets a lot better as you are making your way through Aurelia, and it looks like through Oro Medonte, it's also moving fairly well through Barrie. But on the merge, again, farther south on the 400, there are delays just south of 88 to south of 5th. And then on the westbound side of the 401, there are delays also through Grafton. It looks pretty good after that through Coburg and Port Hope. But now it looks like there's a stalled vehicle along the westbound 401. It looks like it's just west of the 412 that's blocking the left lane. And that in part is causing the slowdown from Brock Street. With Cottage Country traffic, I'm Justin Pierce.
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11: Good evening. This is Monday, October 12th. I'm Kiana Alvarez, and here's what's making news this hour. Prime Minister Mark Carney wished Canadians a happy Thanksgiving today, saying it's a chance to gather and give thanks. And while today is Thanksgiving, the leading candidates in Toronto's mayoral race to use the holiday as another opportunity to promote themselves to voters. And tomorrow, cycling advocates say they will be showing up alongside the construction crews who will begin to remove bike lanes in Etobicoke.
14: The Brewers take a 2-0 series lead in the NLCS. The Rays take the early lead on the Guardians in the ALCS, and the Bills score on their opening drive in LA. Sports at 45.
11: 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It's time for Rogers Xfinity Internet, traffic and weather together on the ones. Here's Luke Shields.
15: This report brought to you by Canadian Rack Technologies. A new problem on the westbound 401 approaching Avenue in the Collectors. It's a crash blocking the right-hand lane. Emergency crews unseen. Not helping delays from the 404 DVP to Avenue alternating express collectors. Some good news further west in the 401 though. Approaching Highway 25, the crash that was blocking the left lane has cleared away. All lanes have been reopened. The delays have cleared up nicely as well. 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Next report at 8:41 with the forecast. Denise Andriachi.
16: Just a few clouds this evening, very mild. We had a beautiful day today to wrap up the long weekend, well above seasonal. We're watching for the risk of thunderstorms overnight and early Tuesday morning. A few showers tomorrow and the risk of some thunderstorms. Now, in the morning, if you're a commuter, we may be running into some active weather. Temperatures are climbing significantly again tomorrow, up to near 25 degrees. The average this time of year, 14. Tonight's low, 16 degrees.
11: It is currently 19 degrees in downtown Toronto under a partly cloudy sky. 6:80 news time, 8:34. Prime Minister Mark Carney wished Canadians a happy Thanksgiving today, saying as we gather, it's a chance to slow down.

0: reflect and give thanks. He also addressed the trade war with the U.S., saying this year's holiday comes at a consequential moment as Canada faces threats to our economy, our security, and our sovereignty. Carney also drew on his Albertan roots to make a pitch for Canada as the Alberta separation campaigns have entered the home stretch. He also says Ottawa is doing big things in Alberta.
1: Thousands of new homes, high-speed rail, a new pipeline to the West Coast that will create lasting opportunity and prosperity for hundreds of thousands of people in this province and across the country. In fact, we're building across Canada at a speed and scale not seen in generations.
0: Premier Doug Ford also wished Ontarians a happy Thanksgiving. In a statement this morning, the Premier thanked the farmers this harvest season and those who are working through the long weekend. 680 News Time, 8:35.
2: GTA Votes 2026.
0: And while today is Thanksgiving Day, the leading candidates in Toronto's mayoral race used the holiday as another opportunity to promote themselves to voters. City's Mark McAllister has the latest from the campaign trail.
3: Scarborough, the center of attention for both Olivia Chow and Brad Bradford today. Technically, Chow making her stop at a seniors building in her capacity as mayor, although with 2 weeks left to go before votes are counted on election day, it's safe to say that this was a campaign stop as well. Chow addressing a packed room gathered by the Chinese Cultural Center in Cantonese before handing out free meals to seniors in attendance for Thanksgiving. Chow also making a point about speaking about her record on helping seniors in the city, claiming to have eliminated a three-year wait list for homemakers and nursing services, expanding property tax relief, and adding more seniors programs at libraries and senior centers with a discount.
0: Brad Bradford, meanwhile, spent his Thanksgiving attending a Thanksgiving food drive in Scarborough. Election Day is on October 26th. 680 News Time, 8:36. Tomorrow, cycling advocates say they will be showing up alongside the construction crews who will begin to remove bike lanes on Bloor Street in Etobicoke. Alessandra Carnero from City News has more.
4: Cycling advocates, they're planning a large demonstration on Bloor Street in Etobicoke for Tuesday. Advocacy and Respect for Cyclists says the protest will take place along Bloor West between Islington and Royal York with a goal to disrupt or try to make it difficult for the bike lane removal process. Now, this happens to be the same day the Ford government plans to begin removing bike lanes. And a spokesperson with the advocacy group says they're expecting at least 1,000 cyclists to attend the rally. Following a win in the courts in September, the province said it would begin restoring motor vehicle lanes on several of Toronto's streets, including Bloor, Yonge, and University.
0: Mayor Olivia Chow has called the Ford government's decision to remove the bike lanes outrageous, saying the provincial government is overstepping its mandate. 680 News Time, 8:37. Toronto police say an elderly woman has died after a crash in Scarborough. Officers were called for reports of a two-vehicle collision just before 10 last night near Lawrence and Scarborough Golf Club Road. Investigators say the violent force of the crash caused the engine and one wheel from one of the cars to be ripped away. An elderly man and woman were rushed to a trauma center with life-threatening and critical injuries, where the woman was pronounced dead. Another man was also taken to hospital with minor injuries. The ages of those hurt have not been released yet. And coming up in 30 seconds on 680 News Radio is your gas price update and cottage country traffic on the nines. 680 News Time, 8:38.
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0: 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Embro predicts the price will not change at midnight, staying at $1.819 a liter at most GTA stations. 680 News Time, 8:39. It's now time for Cottage Country Traffic on the Nines. Here's Justin Pierce.
7: Well, this report, it's brought to you by Lexus of Barrie, and there are delays along the southbound side of 11. It is fairly slow as you are traveling through Muskoka Road again. So there's a slowdown through there. It's

0: been kind of there for a while now. If you are traveling through there, just keep it in mind as you are making your way through. The delays are getting shorter, but it is still fairly slow as you are making your way through Gravenhurst and farther south. It looks like there's a minor delay now in Orillia as you are traveling through Coldwater. Again, that's kind of a minor delay as you are making your way through there. And then over on the westbound side of the 401, there's ongoing delays too, just west of the Big Apple, and it's slow through Grafton. With Cottage Country traffic, I'm Justin Pierce.
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7: 680 News Time, 841. It's time for Rogers Xfinity Internet, traffic and weather together on the ones. Here's Luke Shields.
8: This report brought to you by Mr. Luby. Still dealing with this problem on the westbound 401 approaching Avenue in the collectors. It's a crash blocking the right-hand lane. Emergency crews on scene. And that is contributing to delays from the 404 DVP to Avenue, alternating both express and collector lanes. Eastbound 401 is busy from the 427 east of Keele, alternating express collectors. Also still dealing with the stalled vehicle at McCown in the express blocking the right-hand lane. South 404 DVP is busy south of Finch to approaching Eglinton. On the Toronto Bank QEW, expect a delay from Eastport to Fairview, and on the eastbound side from Mississauga Road to Dixie. Niagara Bank QEW, new problem at Eastport. It's a stalled vehicle blocking the right lane. Eastbound Gardner off and on delays from Park Lawn to the Jarvis Ramp. And southbound 418 at Taunton Road, there was a police investigation blocking the right lane, but that has cleared. All lanes reopen. However, new problem on the southbound 412 ramp to the westbound 401. A stalled vehicle blocks the left lane. It's the final week to get free Goodyear wiper blades with your oil change at Mr. Lube Plus Tires. 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Next report in less than 10 minutes with the forecast. Denise Andriacci.
9: 16 is the overnight low tonight. Really mild, comfortable, lovely this evening. It's overnight that we see the chance of showers and the risk of thunderstorms. And that's going to take us through the early part of the day tomorrow as well. Showers and the risk of thunderstorms. Very warm on Tuesday, highs near 25 degrees. It is the warmest day of the week. The average this time of year is 24. But eyes to the skies because we could see some locally heavy downpours through the day tomorrow. The overnight low tonight, 16.
7: It is currently 19 degrees in downtown Toronto under a partly cloudy sky. Coming up in 60 seconds is your top headlines for the hour and sports. 680 News Time, 8:42.
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7: It is 19 degrees in downtown Toronto. Good evening. I'm Kiana Alvarez, and here are the top stories this hour. Prime Minister Mark Carney wished Canadians a happy Thanksgiving today, saying it's a chance to gather and give thanks. He also drew on his Albertan roots.

0: roots to make a pitch for Canada as the Alberta separation campaigns have entered the home stretch. Today, and while today rather is Thanksgiving Day, the leading candidates in Toronto's mayoral race used the holiday as another opportunity to promote themselves to voters. Olivia Chow was at the Chinese Cultural Center while Brad Bradford was at a food drive in Scarborough. And tomorrow, cycling advocates say they will be showing up alongside the construction crews who will begin to remove bike lanes in Etobicoke. Mayor Olivia Chow has previously called the Ford government's decision to remove the bike lanes outrageous. It is now time for sports, and from Sportsnet 590 The Fan, here's Asher Roth.
1: Well, Kiana, we begin in Milwaukee, where the Brewers have gotten off to a great start in the NLCS.
2: Pin perfection from Milwaukee, and a 2-0 series lead over the Dodgers.
1: Was Joe Davis with the call on Sportsnet as Aaron Ashby struck out Miguel Rojas to end the game 7-4 the final. Take note, Jeff Hoffman. William Contreras homered and drove in three for Milwaukee as they take a 2-0 lead in that series. Meantime, in Tampa Bay, the Rays have given Drew Rasmussen some early run support. Junior Caminero and Johnny DeLuca both picked up RBI singles in the bottom of the first. It is 2-0. Now heading to the bottom of the second. This game is on Sportsnet and on Sportsnet 590. The Fan. The Maple Leafs placed defenseman Chris Tanev on the injured reserve today with an upper body injury. Head coach Jim Hiller was asked at practice if he knows how long his veteran D-man will be out.
3: No, not a great sense of that. Just set him there for now and see where it goes.
1: We'll see about that. Marshall Rafai was called up from the Marlies to replace him on the roster. The Leafs take on the Mammoth tomorrow night in Utah. Happening now, the Sens have got a 2-0 lead on the Devils late in the second period, literally seconds left. This game is on Sportsnet Plus. The Minnesota Wild have a 3-0 lead on the Vegas Golden Knights late in the first period. Earlier today, the Sabres beat the Florida Panthers 5-3. Week 5 of the NFL wraps up tonight. It's the Buffalo Bills visiting the LA Rams, leading 6-0 after one quarter. Tyler Bass has kicked a pair of field goals, including one on the game's opening drive. The CFL's Thanksgiving Day Classic saw the Alouettes crush the Rough Riders 44-24. And some tennis news. Felix Auger-Aliassime picked up a victory today at the Shanghai Masters, defeating Pablo Carreño Busta in three sets. Sports at 15 and 45 past every hour or anytime at sportsnet.ca.
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9: You're listening to All News Radio 680 News. I'm John Downs. Two American-born economists, Robert E. Hall and Michael Woodford, have won the Nobel Prize in Economics for their work on models that have helped governments and central banks manage economic shocks. Woodford spoke with the Nobel Committee about his and Hall's work.
10: My work has stressed that the understanding of the people who are in the markets and making decisions about spending and so on, that their expectations and their understanding of what policy is likely to be like in the future are actually crucial to the effects of policy. And so creating a framework that allows governments to talk to the public about what they're doing, I think, is also important.
9: The Royal Swedish Academy of Sciences awarded the prize in Stockholm. Hall is affiliated with Stanford University in California and Woodford with Columbia University in New York. Americans could be in for an avalanche of robocalls before November 3rd. ABC's Jim Ryan says it all depends upon a decision from the Federal Communications Commission.
8: A conservative anti-tax group has asked the Republican-dominated FCC to loosen the rules on political robocalls.

0: calls, including those that use voice clones. The best-known example came during the 2024 presidential primary when the AI-generated voice of then-President Biden urged New Hampshire voters to stay home.
1: It's important that you save your vote for the November election. Voting this Tuesday.
0: The proposal before the FCC would allow political robocalls to cell phones without the prior consent of the recipient. Jim Ryan, ABC News.
2: A new liaison poll has found that the federal liberals still have a double-digit lead over the conservatives. A random survey of over 1,200 Canadians put the liberals at 45% among decided and leaning voters, while the conservatives are at 29%. David Valentin, principal at Liaison Strategies, says the conservatives are off their low, having recovered a point from last week's 28%, and the liberals have slipped a point from 46. Valentin says that narrows the gap from 18 to 16 points. Coming up, traffic and weather together.
3: This report is brought to you by Subaru. There are minor delays as drivers are traveling from the cottage along the Toronto-bound side of the QEW. It is slow through Casablanca, and then the delays return just beyond 50 to beyond Fruitland. So there is a delay as you are traveling around the Golden Horseshoe, and then the delays return again as you are making your way up and over the Burlington Skyway out towards Fairview Street. And the westbound on the 401, it's slow as well in Whitby from on the approach to Brock Street down towards Salem. With Cottage Country traffic, I'm Justin Pierce.
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9: From the 680 News Radio Traffic Center, I'm Luke Shields. This report brought to you by Mercedes-Benz Durham. Still have a couple of problems out there across your major highway routes this evening. Westbound 401 approaching Avenue in the Collectors. A crash blocks the right-hand lane. Emergency crews on scene. That's not helping delays from the 404 DVP to Avenue, alternating express collectors. Eastbound 401 is busy from the 427 east of Keele, alternating express collectors. And then we still have a stalled vehicle at McCown in the express blocking the right-hand lane. Niagara-bound QEW at Eastport. A stalled vehicle blocks the right lane there as well. Toronto-bound QEW expected delay from Eastport to Fairview. Eastbound QEW moving slowly from Mississauga Road to Dixie. So is the eastbound Gardner off and on from Park Lawn to the Jarvis Ramp. Southbound 404 DVP delays from Shepherd to approaching Eglinton. Southbound 412 out in the Durham region. The ramp to the westbound 401 partially blocked by a stalled vehicle in the left lane. You can still use that ramp. Just be sure to keep right to avoid that stalled vehicle. Fall into luxury at Mercedes-Benz Durham this month. 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Next report in less than 10 minutes with the long-range forecast. Denise Sandriachi.
10: Just a few clouds this evening, very mild. It was a beautiful wrap up to the long weekend. After midnight, we see the risk for thunderstorms and some scattered showers. Very mild tomorrow, 25 feeling like 30, but eyes to the skies. We are expecting some active weather locally, 15 to 25 millimeters possible. And if you hear thunder tomorrow, get indoors. It's a humidex of 30 tomorrow. So the hottest day of the week is tomorrow. And then we get into a little bit of a more seasonal weather pattern as we move through the week. Now, it's still above average on Wednesday, highs near 18, 19 degrees, but 13 for Thursday. Our low tonight, 16.
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1: You're listening to All News Radio 680 News. I'm John Downs. Canada's international trade minister is in India this week as the two countries look to reach a free trade agreement by the end of the year.
2: Maninder Sidhu will make stops in Delhi, Mumbai, and Bengaluru. He's being joined by nearly 300 delegates representing businesses and exporters from across Canada. The Liberal government has set out to double non-U.S. exports over the next decade and also set a goal of doubling two-way trade with India to $70 billion a year by 2030. Sidhu says he plans to advance trade negotiations while in India this week. Indian Prime Minister Narendra Modi is expected to visit Canada later this year. Karen Rebo, the Canadian Press.
1: In the U.S., flu cases are on the rise earlier than usual this year, particularly in the West. ABC's Gio Benitez reports.
3: The CDC says seasonal flu activity is generally low across the nation, but it started increasing in early September this year and has seen an earlier spread across Western states. Arizona, California, Hawaii, Nevada, Alaska, Idaho, Oregon, and Washington state. So keep that in mind. That early seasonal flu activity is higher than we typically see at this time of the year, but still within what's expected. So here's the good news. Right now, we aren't seeing the high numbers of people with flu-like illnesses needing to seek medical care or be hospitalized. Those rates remain low. RSV activity also very low in the country. COVID is declining nationally, even though some pockets are seeing elevated activity. So we're going to keep watching this.
1: Experts say early cases are not a sign of how severe or how long the flu season will be. Coming up, your business report.
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7: In an effort to lower diesel costs for farmers, ranchers, and truckers ahead of November's midterm elections, President Trump says Russia's Vladimir Putin has agreed to release 300,000 tons of diesel stockpiles to the U.S. and global marketplace right away, and another 500,000 tons in November. On Wall Street, that helps stocks move higher, along with anticipation of another strong earnings season, which kicks off next week, and easing worries about overspending on AI. At the close, the Dow today up 423 points, 0.8% higher. The Nasdaq up 173, that's 0.2% higher, and the S&P added 46. Oil slightly higher today. It ended at $92 a barrel as Hurricane Isaias forces a shutdown of most Gulf oil refining and output, at least for now. And amid a ton of competition from other streamers and struggles to retain viewers, Netflix plans to cut 800 workers, about 5% of its staff, starting next week. Tom Busby, Bloomberg Radio.
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2: 680 News Time, 8:59. It's time for Cottage Country traffic on the nines. Here's Justin Pierce.
13: Well, this report is brought to you by Access Storage, and it looks like as of right now,
5: The drive from the cottage is still a little bit slow in some locations. Westbound on the 401, there's a stalled vehicle just west of the 412. It's blocking the right lane. That's what's causing the delay from Brock Street. It's fairly slow through Durham. And then on the Toronto-bound side of the QEW, there's also a delay as you are traveling up and over the Burlington Skyway. The delays extend out towards Fairview Street, and it looks like southbound along the 400. There are tiny delays in Vaughan. Looks like it is slow through Rutherford. And then farther south in Toronto, there's more delays on the approach to Sheppard down to the 401. With Cottage Country traffic, I'm Justin Pierce.
13: Shutting down the cottage until next season? 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
2: Good evening. This is Monday, October 12th. I'm Kiana Alvarez, and here's what's making news this hour. Both the Maine mayoral candidates spent the holiday meeting voters and giving out Thanksgiving meals. Tomorrow, construction crews will begin to remove bike lanes in Etobicoke. However, cycling advocates say the crews won't be the only ones there. A woman has died after being rushed to hospital with injuries sustained from a serious crash last night in Scarborough. And the holiday weather was certainly beautiful this weekend, but you'll probably want to prepare for some rain this week.
14: The Rays lead the Guardians in the third inning of the ALCS opener. The Brewers go up two games on the Dodgers, and the Bills lead the Rams in the Monday Nighters. Sports at 15.
2: 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It's time for Rogers Xfinity Internet traffic and weather together on the ones. Here's Luke Shields.
15: This report brought to you by HimPro. Good news on the Niagara bound QEW at Eastport. That stalled vehicle that was blocking the right lane has cleared. All lanes have been reopened. Toronto bound QEW still a slow go from Eastport through to Fairview. So is the eastbound Gardner from approaching Jamison to approaching the Jarvis ramp. Eastbound 401 at McCown in the Express. A stalled vehicle blocks the right lane. Westbound 401 delays from Thixon to Salem. And then approaching Avenue in the Collectors, the right lane blocked off by a crash. Emergency crews on scene, not helping delays from the 404 DVP to Avenue, alternating both Express and Collectors. Southbound 404 DVP is a busy drive from Sheppard to approaching Eglinton. Southbound 412, the ramp to the westbound 401 has now been fully blocked off because of that stalled vehicle. If you've suffered a critical accident, get the HimPro advantage to overcome every obstacle. 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Next report in less than 10 minutes with the forecast. Denise Andriachi.
16: Pleasant and very mild this evening after another warm day today. That sun finally made an appearance too after a cloudy morning. And we're watching for the risk of some thunderstorm activity and some scattered showers through the overnight. So eyes to the skies. If you are an early riser tomorrow, we have that risk for showers and thunderstorms. We're going to continue to watch the radar through the day on Tuesday as we climb to a high near 25 degrees. Our overnight low tonight, 16.
2: It is currently 19 degrees in downtown Toronto under a partly cloudy sky. 680 News Time at 9:02.
0: GTA Votes 2026.
2: With the municipal election just 2 weeks away, time is ticking for candidates to campaign. Today, both the Maine mayoral candidates spent their Thanksgiving meeting voters in the city's east end. The incumbent Mayor Olivia Chow was at the Chinese Cultural Center handing out free Thanksgiving meals to seniors in attendance. And City's Mark McAllister has the latest on Brad Bradford.
17: Brad Bradford also making a stop in Scarborough for a Thanksgiving food drive today. One of a couple he planned to attend on the other side of the city as well. He took some time to hand out meals, speak to voters. He recently made a Scarborough announcement, also transit-related as well, to remove some of the dedicated red bus lanes through the eastern part of the city, also explaining why he thinks the city's east end is important.
18: And I think for a lot of people, Scarborough is where the dream of Toronto starts. You know, folks arrive here in this country sometimes with just a couple suitcases and you know, the bare possessions that they can carry with them, and they find community here in Scarborough. And there are those elements of community where you can find support, connect with people, and build something, whether that is raising a family or building a business or finding a job. We need to be focused on that.
17: Mark McAllister, City News, Scarborough.
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0: remove bike lanes on Bloor Street in Etobicoke. However, cycling advocates say the crews won't be the only ones there. Advocacy for Respect for Cyclists says an all-out two-wheeled protest is planned on a stretch of Bloor Street West between Islington and Royal York to disrupt or try to make it difficult for their bike lanes to be removed. Toronto Mayor Olivia Chow criticized the Ford government's decision to remove bike lanes, calling it outrageous and saying the provincial government is overstepping its mandate. Cycle Toronto previously took the Ford government to court to try and stop them from ripping out the bike lanes, but was unsuccessful. It says it's still considering the option of appealing the ruling to the Supreme Court of Canada. 6:80 news time at 9:05. A woman has died after being rushed to hospital with injuries sustained from a serious crash last night in Scarborough. The collision happened between two cars just before 10 near Lawrence and Scarborough Golf Club Road. And police say the force of the crash was so violent it ripped the engine and one wheel from one of the cars. Paramedics say they took one elderly man and woman to hospital in critical condition. However, the woman has been pronounced dead. Another man was also taken to hospital with non-life-threatening injuries, and the cause of the crash is still under investigation. The holiday weather was certainly cooperating with all of those outdoor Thanksgiving plans you might have had today. However, 6:80 weather specialist Denise Andriachi says as the long weekend comes to a close, many are already thinking about going back to school and work tomorrow. Denise says you'll probably want to prepare for some rain paired with some above seasonal temperatures.
1: So as we head back to work and school after the long weekend, some showers and the risk for thunderstorms Tuesday as temperatures again continue to impress through southern Ontario in the low to mid 20s is what we're expecting tomorrow. So a daytime high for Toronto near 23 degrees on Tuesday.
0: Denise adds the milder air will stick around through Wednesday before the cooler, more fall-like temperatures arrive late in the week and into next weekend. 6:80 news time at 9:06. Ukraine's president says Russia has already violated the so-called energy ceasefire that President Trump announced online over the weekend by attacking a Ukrainian power plant. President Volodymyr Zelensky, speaking at the Warsaw Security Forum, also said he has not seen any of the details on the agreement beyond what President Trump put online. And of Russian leader Vladimir Putin, Zelensky said,
2: "It was clear that Putin does not read Truth Social."
0: On Sunday, the Prime Minister's office said that Mark Carney spoke with Ukrainian President Zelensky, and both leaders underscored the urgent need for Russia to immediately cease its strikes on Ukraine's energy infrastructure. 6:80 news time at 9:07. An international flight bound for the Netherlands was diverted to Newfoundland early this morning. Lisa Laporte from the Canadian Press has more.
3: United Airlines says flight UA946 from Washington, D.C. to Amsterdam was diverted to St. John's International Airport to address an engine issue. It says the plane landed safely and passengers exited the aircraft normally. There were 122 passengers and 9 crew members aboard the Boeing 767. The airline says it arranged overnight hotel accommodation for the passengers and is sending a different aircraft to take them on to Amsterdam. Lisa Laporte, the Canadian Press.
0: A rally was held in downtown Montreal today in support of protesters in India. About a dozen people gathered to denounce the recent crackdown on the movement against contentious revisions of India's voter lists. India's Election Commission has removed more than 130 million names from voter lists in the last few months. Opposition parties and protest groups say the changes disproportionately erased voters who oppose the party in power, but the Indian government denies these claims.
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0: 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Enpro predicts the price will not change at midnight, staying at $1.819 a liter at most GTA stations. 680 News Time, 9:09. It's time for Cottage Country traffic on the nines with Justin Pierce.
6: Well, it looks like there's a stalled vehicle that has cleared. This report is brought to you by Gateway Casinos, West 401, just west of the 412. The right lane was blocked with that stalled vehicle. No longer the case. MTO's cleared that. The right lane is now live and traffic is still moving fairly slowly as you approach Brock Street out towards Salem. But again, it's not related to that stalled vehicle anymore. Moving over to the southbound side of 11, still slow through Gravenhurst as you are making your way through Muskoka Road. Again, very slow through there. But it looks like once you pass that, it's moving well through Kashi Lake down towards Washego, then eventually Orillia. Then Toronto bound on the QEW. There are delays too as you are traveling up and over the Burlington Skyway. The delays extend out towards Fairview Street, but it looks like, again, once you hit the bend there, it is moving well as you are traveling out towards, again, through Burlington, out towards Salem, out towards Oakville, I should say. With Cottage Country traffic, I'm Justin Pierce.
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0: 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It's time for Rogers Xfinity Internet traffic and weather together on the ones. 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
14: This report brought to you by Vertical CPA. Good news in multiple spots across the major routes, starting on the eastbound 401 at McCown in the Express. The stalled vehicle that was blocking the right lane has cleared away. Westbound 401 still slow from Thixon to Salem, but that collision approaching Avenue in the Collectors that was blocking the right-hand lane has cleared as well. So all lanes have reopened. Still a bit slow, though, from the 404 DVP to Yonge, alternating both Express and Collector lanes. On the southbound 404 DVP, still have a bit of a delay from Shepherd to approaching Eglinton. Toronto bound QEW slow from Eastport to Fairview. So is the eastbound Gardner from approaching Jamison to approaching the Jarvis ramp. More good news on the southbound 412 ramp to the westbound 401. The stalled vehicle that was blocking the right lane has cleared. 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Next report in less than 10 minutes with the forecast. Denise Andriacci.
1: Gorgeous weather this evening. We wrapped up the long weekend with beautiful conditions today. It was a bit gray to get started, and we'll have an increase in cloud again later tonight. There is the threat of some thunderstorm activity overnight and early Tuesday. We're going to keep an eye on the radar tomorrow. We could see a decent amount of rain. Locally, higher amounts are possible, but on average, anywhere from 10 to up to 25 millimeters. It's a warm day tomorrow with a high near 25. The warmest day of the week is Tuesday. Our overnight low tonight, 16.
0: It is currently 19 degrees in downtown Toronto under a partly cloudy sky. 680 News Time, 9:12.
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0: It is 19 degrees in downtown Toronto. Good evening. I'm Kiana Alvarez, and here are the top stories this hour. With the municipal

0: local election just 2 weeks away, time is ticking for candidates to campaign. Olivia Chow spent her Thanksgiving at the Chinese Cultural Center handing out free Thanksgiving meals to seniors, while Brad Bradford spent his attending a food drive in Scarborough. Tomorrow, construction crews will begin to remove bike lanes in Etobicoke. However, cycling advocates say a protest is planned on a stretch of Bloor Street West to, quote, disrupt or try to make it difficult for the bike lanes to be removed. It is now time for sports, and from Sportsnet 590 The Fan, here's Asher Roth.
1: All right, Kiana, we'll start in Tampa, where the Rays lead the Guardians 2-0 in Game 1 of the American League Championship Series. The Rays scored both of their runs on a pair of RBI singles in the first inning off of Guardians starter Foster Griffin. Cleveland has out-hit Tampa, but have left four men on base. You can watch this one on Sportsnet or listen on The Fan. They're headed to the bottom of the fourth inning. Earlier, the Dodgers and Brewers went back and forth in a game that saw three lead changes, but the Brewers ultimately prevailed 7-4. They chased Yoshinobu Yamamoto in the third inning, while four Brewers relievers combined for seven strikeouts and five shutout innings in relief of Logan Henderson, who allowed four runs, two of them earned. They take a 2-0 series lead as it shifts to LA on Wednesday. The Maple Leafs practiced in Utah today ahead of their game against the Mammoth tomorrow night. John Tavares is back with the squad after taking a few days off for the birth of his fourth child, a son named Tucker. He says he missed the grind.
2: You know, you just get excited to get back at it. And like I've always said, having kids has made it more and more meaningful. So it's even more meaningful now with Tucker and having him complete in our family and knowing what you play for and what the game means to you.
1: The Maple Leafs also placed Chris Tanev on IR with an upper body injury, recalling Marshall Rafai from the Marlies. They also learned today Austin Matthews was named the NHL's first star of the week after collecting a pair of four-point efforts in three games. Happening now in LA, it is the Buffalo Bills leading the Rams 13-7. They had a 6-0 lead after one quarter. LA briefly took the lead on a Davante Adams touchdown pass from a pass from Matthew Stafford to Davante Adams. However, a rushing touchdown by James Cook has put the Bills back up with just under three minutes to go. I can speak in the second quarter right now in LA. And Canada's women's soccer team lost 4-3 to Denmark today in an international friendly at BMO Field. Sports at 15 and 45 past every hour or anytime at sportsnet.ca.
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13: Good evening. You're listening to 680 News Radio, and happy Thanksgiving. I'm Dylan McGuire. Iran's foreign minister has expressed concern about the continuation of war between the Yemen-based Houthis and Saudi Arabia, saying Iran could help. Charles Deledizma from the Associated Press reports.
14: Iranian spokesman Esmail Baghaei says in his weekly briefing, "We're deeply concerned about the development taking place in the Arabian Peninsula. We believe that the continuation and escalation of tensions will only serve the interests of the Zionist regime in the region. For this reason, we certainly do not want fire and war to continue between two Muslim countries." I'm Charles Deledizma.
13: U.S. federal agents searched the Washington, D.C. home of Minnesota Representative Ilhan Omar. U.S. federal officials are tight-lipped about the nature of the raid, but say it's part of a, quote, ongoing federal criminal investigation that sources tell ABC News is part of Omar's immigration paperwork. More from ABC's Catherine Folders.
15: We've known what the president has said about this. He's repeatedly called for Omar to be under federal investigation. At one point, he said she was under investigation. We know that the vice president, J.D. Vance, who the administration has tasked with these so-called anti-fraud efforts,

0: has also indicated that they are looking into her. It is worth pointing out that Omar has denied any wrongdoing and she has not been charged with a crime.
1: Omar, who was born in Somalia and lived in a refugee camp, is a naturalized U.S. citizen and got her citizenship in 2000. Pope Leo XIV is set to undergo surgery tomorrow to remove a lung nodule discovered during a recent health check. CNN's Christopher Lamb has the latest from Rome.
2: Pope Leo is expected to come to this hospital, the Gemelli Hospital in Rome, for to be admitted on Tuesday morning, late morning, ahead of this planned surgery to remove the small growth in his lung. He made the announcement that he was going to have this surgery to the faithful gathered in St. Peter's. It was a surprise announcement, and it has created a lot of anxiety and concern in the Vatican, because, of course, you know, Pope Leo has only been Pope for around 17 months. He is seen as generally in good health.
1: The 71-year-old Pope says it was detected at a very early stage. The Vatican says the Pope will now spend a week in hospital and decisions requiring his signature will be delayed until he returns. Traffic and weather coming up together next.
3: 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There are delays southbound along 11. There are delays through Gravenhurst as you are traveling through Muskoka.

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3: From the 680 News Radio Traffic Center, I'm Luke Shields. 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Just volume delays, that's what we're seeing right now across your major highway routes this evening. Westbound 401, busy from Thixton to Salem, and again from the 404 DVP to Yonge, alternating express collectors. Speaking of the 404 DVP, expect delays heading southbound from Sheppard to approaching Eglinton. Toronto bound QEW, still a busy drive from Eastport to Fairview. So is the eastbound Gardner from approaching Jamison to approaching the Jarvis ramp. On city streets, eastbound College at University down to a single lane until October 16th, that due to long-term road work. Denied short or long-term disability benefits? 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Next report at 9:31 with the extended forecast. Denise Andriachi.
4: Comfortable, calm conditions this evening. Really warm today to wrap up the long weekend. But for the overnight, we do have the chance of showers and thunderstorms. Highs near 25 degrees Tuesday, well above seasonal, feeling more like 30. But locally, we could see 10 to up to 25 millimeters of rain as the chance for showers and thunderstorms will continue. Wednesday, still above seasonal, but not quite as warm. And then we just get back to reality on Thursday. Highs only near 13. Our overnight low tonight, 16 degrees.
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3: You're listening to All News Radio. I'm Dylan McGuire. Ontario's become the latest province to extend their $10 a day childcare deal with the federal government. It's a policy that's undoubtedly reduced prices for Canadians, but that doesn't mean it's become more accessible. A crisis of affordability has become one of availability, as the number of open spots across the province is far fewer than the demand for them. On the Big Story podcast, host Karen Ciolan is speaking with Martha Friendly, the executive director of the Child Care Resource and Research Unit, about the idea of income testing to make the program more sustainable.
6: I know that this issue of income testing middle-income families has arisen as a way of, quote, making the program more sustainable, i.e. less expensive for governments. I think that that's actually a false solution. I would very strongly say that having adopted this idea of a $10 a day fee, that is one way to do it, and it still needs further work in order to make sure that it's available to the lower-income families who need it.
3: 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And it was a good weekend for sci-fi fans. CNN's David Daniel has details on today's Hollywood Minute.
7: 10 females. 18 males. 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
8: More news from New York Comic Con. Season 2 of Star Trek Starfleet Academy is scheduled to premiere next March on Paramount Plus. Holly Hunter returns as the Chancellor, leading the cadets through their second year aboard the USS Athena. Bill Nye is slated to guest star in the new season, as is Rosemary DeWitt. With an eye on the stars in Hollywood, I'm David Daniel.
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5: The Federal Reserve says income inequality has gotten better over the last 3 years, with Americans' net worth rising 7% on average. But it also notes a decline in the share of households that own stocks. That is widening the racial wealth gap between white and black Americans. Consumer sentiment this month, measured by the University of Michigan, fell to a five-month low, while consumers' views of current economic conditions hit an all-time low because of inflation. But today, Wall Street was sharply higher after yesterday's worries about overspending on AI eased up, and President Trump made a deal with Russia for diesel fuel to try to lower prices ahead of Election Day. At the closing bell, the Dow up 423 points, 0.8% higher. The NASDAQ up 173, 0.2% higher. The S&P up 46, and oil at $92 a barrel. And Apple reportedly lowering orders for components to make its brand new high-end iPhone 18 Pro and Pro Max phones on weaker demand. Tom Busby, Bloomberg Radio.
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9: 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It's time for Cottage Country Traffic on the 9s with Justin Pierce.
10: Well, looks like the drive from the cottage still a little bit busy. There are still some delays. 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For those traveling through Gravenhurst, the delays have pretty much been there all day. It's slow, again, through Muskoka Road. Unclear what's causing this delay, but it is slow kind of just through there. As you kind of hit the bend, it gets a lot better, the drive that is, as you are traveling down towards Washego and then eventually Orillia. With Cottage Country Traffic, I'm Justin Pierce.
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9: Good evening. This is Monday, October 12th. I'm Kiana Alvarez, and here's what's making news right now. Prime Minister Mark Carney wished Canadians a happy Thanksgiving today, saying it's a chance to gather and give thanks. And while today is a holiday, the leading candidates in Toronto's mayoral race, rather, used Thanksgiving as another opportunity to promote themselves to voters. Tomorrow, cycling advocates say they will be showing up alongside the construction crews who will begin to remove bike lanes in Etobicoke. And Toronto police say an elderly woman has died after a crash in Scarborough on Sunday.
13: Rays have a two-run lead in Game 1 of the ALCS. The Brewers take a 2-0 series lead on the Dodgers, and the Bills lead the Rams late in the first half of the Monday Nighter. Sports at 45.
9: 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Together on the ones, here's Luke Shields.
14: We have a new problem on the westbound 401. It's approaching the 400 in the express. It's a crash blocking the left-hand lane, and that's not helping some delays that we are already dealing with on the westbound 401 from the 400 and both the express and collectors to Dixon. Southbound 404 DVP still moving slowly from the 401 to approaching Eglinton. Westbound 403 at the 401, two right lanes blocked off by a stalled vehicle. Toronto Bank QEW, busy from Eastport to Fairview. Eastbound Gardner delays approaching Jameson to approaching the Jarvis ramp. And on City Streets, eastbound College at University down to a single lane until Friday because of long-term construction. Next traffic report at 941 with the forecast. Denise Andriacci.
15: Evening, very mild. We had a beautiful day today to wrap up the long weekend, well above seasonal. We're watching for the risk of thunderstorms overnight and early Tuesday morning. A few showers tomorrow and the risk of some thunderstorms. Now, in the morning, if you're a commuter, we may be running into some active weather. Temperatures are climbing significantly again tomorrow, up to near 25 degrees. The average this time of year, 14. Tonight's low, 16 degrees.
9: It is 18 degrees in downtown Toronto under a partly cloudy sky. 680 News Time at 9:32. Prime Minister Mark Carney wished Canadians a happy Thanksgiving today, saying, as we gather, it's a chance to slow down, reflect, and give thanks. He also addressed the trade war with the U.S., saying this year's holiday comes at a consequential moment as Canada faces threats to our economy, our security, and our sovereignty. Carney also drew on his Albertan roots to make a pitch for Canada as the Alberta separation campaigns have entered the home stretch. He also says Ottawa is doing big things in Alberta.
16: Thousands of new homes, high-speed rail, a new pipeline to the West Coast that will create lasting opportunity and prosperity for hundreds of thousands of people in this province and across the country. In fact, we're building across Canada at a speed and scale not seen in generations.
9: Premier Doug Ford also wished Ontarians a happy Thanksgiving. In a statement this morning, the Premier thanked the farmers this harvest season and those who are working through to the long weekend. 680 News Time, 9:33.
12: GTA Votes 2026.
9: And though today is a holiday, the leading candidates in Toronto's mayoral race use the day as another opportunity to promote themselves to voters. City's Mark McAllister has the latest from the campaign trail.
17: Scarborough, the center of attention for both Olivia Chow and Brad Bradford today. Technically, Chow making her stop at a seniors building in her capacity as mayor, although with 2 weeks left to go before votes are counted on election day, it's safe to say that this was a campaign stop as well. Chow addressing a packed room gathered by the Chinese Cultural Center in Cantonese before handing out free meals to seniors in attendance for Thanksgiving. Chow also making a point about speaking about her record on helping seniors in the city, claiming to have eliminated a three-year wait list for homemakers and nursing services, expanding property tax relief, and adding more seniors programs at libraries and senior centers with a discount.
9: Meanwhile, Brad Bradford spent his Thanksgiving attending a Thanksgiving food drive in Scarborough. And Election Day is on October 26th. 680 News Time at 9:35. Tomorrow, cycling advocates say they will be showing up alongside the construction crews who begin to remove bike lanes on Bloor Street in Etobicoke. Alessandra Carnero from City News has more.
18: Cycling advocates, they're planning a large demonstration on Bloor Street in Etobicoke for Tuesday. Advocacy and Respect for Cyclists says the protest will take place along Bloor West between Islington and Royal York with a goal to disrupt or try to make it difficult for the bike lane removal process. Now, this happens to be the same day the Ford government plans to begin removing bike lanes. And a spokesperson with the advocacy group says they're expecting at least 1,000 cyclists to attend the rally. Following a win in the courts in September, the province said it would begin restoring motor vehicle lanes on several of Toronto streets, including Bloor, Yonge, and University.
9: Toronto Mayor Olivia Chow has called the Ford government's decision to remove the bike lanes outrageous, saying the provincial government is overstepping its mandate. 680 News Time at 9:36. Toronto police say an elderly woman has died after a crash in Scarborough. Officers were called for reports of a two-vehicle collision just before 10 last night near Lawrence and Scarborough Golf Club Road. Investigators say the violent force of the crash caused the engine and one wheel

0: wheel from one of the cars to be ripped away. An elderly man and woman were rushed to a trauma center with life-threatening and critical injuries, where the woman was pronounced dead. Another man was also taken to hospital with minor injuries, and the ages of those hurt have not been released yet. 10 years after announcing himself with 4 goals in his NHL debut, Austin Matthews is still finding new ways to make scoring look routine, helping him earn the NHL's first star honors. With more, here's 680's JJ Evison.
1: 10 years after his 4-goal NHL debut, Austin Matthews is still doing what first made Toronto stop and stare. The Maple Leafs captain has been named the NHL's first star of the week after piling up 9 points in 3 games, 3 goals, 6 assists, and a pair of 4-point nights. He also buried the overtime winner against Nashville, the 15th of his career, as Toronto went 2-0-1. Now 29, Matthews already has 10 points this season and remains one of hockey's most reliable sources of offense. A decade into a career that began with one unforgettable night, the remarkable part isn't that Matthews can still take over a game, it's how normal he's made it feel. Toronto faced the Mammoth Tuesday night to round out a 3-game road trip. JJ Evison, 680 News Radio.
0: 680 News Time, 9:37. A massive 2,389-pound pumpkin named Rocky has won the annual pumpkin weighing contest in Northern California. Travis Genger, a horticulture teacher rather from Minnesota, took home $21,501 in prize money after hauling Rocky across the country. This marks his 5th win in the contest, and despite the victory, Rocky fell short of breaking a possible new world record set days earlier in Rhode Island with a 3,156-pound pumpkin. Genger grows his pumpkins in his backyard and has faced challenges with freezing temperatures this year. The event in Half Moon Bay featured food trucks, music, and a parade showcasing Rocky.
2: My name is Caitlin, and I have to say something. 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They won't until you get out. Please let somebody know. Say something to someone you can trust. 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
0: 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Empro predicts the price will not change at midnight, staying at $1.819 a liter at most GTA stations. 680 News Time, 9:39. It's time for Cottage Country Traffic on the Nines with Justin Pierce.
4: Yeah, that's right. This report is brought to you by Access Storage. Southbound along 11, there are delays through Gravenhurst. It's still very slow at this point in time. Again, it's been that way throughout the entire day. There were reports of a collision. A traffic spotter called in, said it's a stalled vehicle. Another traffic spotter called in, said it's completely clear. So we're unclear exactly what's happening here, but there's a delay along the southbound side of 11. We've been getting conflicting messages on what's going on, but what is clear is that it is slow as you are traveling through Gravenhurst along the southbound side of 11 through Muskoka Road. So again, just keep that in mind as you are making your way through, and then farther south, it's moving fairly well as you are traveling through Aurelia and then through Barrie. We're not seeing a delay through there either. Over on the westbound side of the 401, there are some delays kind of just west of Brock Street to approaching Salem. With Cottage Country Traffic, I'm Justin Pierce.
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0: 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It's time for Rogers Xfinity Internet traffic and weather. 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
8: This report brought to you by the City of Toronto. New problem on the southbound 412 in the Durham region. Approaching Dundas, all lanes blocked because of a crash, and that's causing delays from Taunton. So keep that in mind. All lanes blocked again, southbound 412 approaching Dundas because of a crash. Also still have a problem on the westbound 403 approaching Eglinton and the Collectors. It's a stalled vehicle blocking the two right-hand lanes. Emergency crews on scene, and it's moving pretty slowly from the 401 and the Collectors. On the westbound 401 approaching the 400 in the express, left lane blocked off by a crash. That's causing some minor delays in those express lanes. And on city streets, eastbound College at University down to a single lane because of long-term construction. Drivers, if you see a garbage truck ahead of you, slow down, proceed with caution, and watch out for waste collection workers outside of the truck. A message from the City of Toronto. Next report in less than 10 minutes with the forecast. Denise Andriacci.
10: 16 is the overnight low tonight. Really mild, comfortable, lovely this evening. It's overnight that we see the chance of showers and the risk of thunderstorms. And that's going to take us through the early part of the day tomorrow as well. Showers and the risk of thunderstorms. Very warm on Tuesday, highs near 25 degrees. It is the warmest day of the week. The average this time of year is 24. But eyes to the skies, because we could see some locally heavy downpours through the day tomorrow. The overnight low tonight, 16.
0: It is currently 18 degrees in downtown Toronto under a partly cloudy sky. 680 News Time at 9:42. The long-awaited world premiere of Wildwood is happening tonight at the 70th London Film Festival. The stop-motion fantasy film from Laika was 16 years in the making. It's based on Colin Meloy's novel and follows 12-year-old classmates Prue and Curtis, who get lost in a magical forest searching for Prue's baby brother after he was kidnapped by crows. Peyton Elizabeth Lee and Jacob Tremblay are the voices behind Prue and Curtis. 680 News Time at 9:43.
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0: It is 18 degrees in downtown Toronto. Good evening. I'm Kiana Alvarez, and here are the top stories this hour. Prime Minister Mark Carney wished Canadians a happy Thanksgiving today, stating it's a chance to gather and give thanks. He also drew on his Albertan roots to make a pitch for Canada as the Alberta separation campaigns have entered the home stretch. And tomorrow, cycling advocates say they will be showing up alongside the construction crews who will begin to remove bike lanes in Etobicoke. Mayor Olivia Chow has called the Ford government's decision to remove the bike lanes outrageous. It's now time for sports, and from Sportsnet 590 The Fan, here's Asher Roth.
19: All right, Kiana, well, happening now, it's game one of the ALCS in Tampa, Florida, and the Tampa Bay Rays are leading the Guardians by a score of 2-1 heading into the bottom of the sixth inning. Chase DeLauder just got Cleveland on the board with his first home run of the postseason, a solo shot off of Drew Rasmussen, who has been brilliant for Tampa Bay. Six strong innings, allowing just one earned run, striking out seven. With seven hits allowed, he's not walked a batter. You can watch this one on Sportsnet, or you can listen on Sportsnet 590 The Fan. Earlier, the Brewers beat the Dodgers 7-4, taking a 2-0 lead in the NLCS. William Contreras homered and drove in three for the Brew Crew as that series shifts to LA on Wednesday for Game 3. It's the 10-year anniversary since Maple Leafs star Austin Matthews scored 4 goals in his NHL debut, and today he was named the NHL's first star of the week after he collected 9 points in his last 3 games, including a pair of 4-point games. Dallas goaltender Jake Oettinger and Rangers forward Alexis Lafreniere were named the second and third stars of the week. We've got a final in Jersey. The Senators picked up a 4-1 win over the Devils, improving to 5-1 on the young season. The Buffalo Sabres

0: beat the Florida Panthers 5-3. One game ongoing. It's the Wild leading the Vegas Golden Knights 3-1 after 40 minutes of play. It's halftime in LA. The Buffalo Bills have a 13-7 lead over the Rams right now. Josh Allen's only attempted 7 passes for Buffalo. He's completed 4 of them. He's also rushed for 21 yards. To the pitch, and Inter Toronto were crushed 5-0 by Forge FC to be eliminated from playoff contention in the Canadian Premier League. And some good news from Raptors head coach Darko Rajakovic, who confirmed today that Kawhi Leonard will make his preseason debut tomorrow night when the Raptors host the New York Knicks at Scotiabank Arena. Sports at 15 and 45 past every hour or anytime at sportsnet.ca.
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2: This is Luke Shields from the 680 News Radio Traffic Center. All lanes blocked southbound 412 in Durham Region south of Taunton Road because of a collision. The 680 Traffic Watch continues.
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10: You're listening to All News Radio 680 News. I'm John Downs. Two American-born economists, Robert E. Hall and Michael Woodford, have won the Nobel Prize in Economics for their work on models that have helped governments and central banks manage economic shocks. Woodford spoke with the Nobel Committee about his and Hall's work.
11: My work has stressed that the understanding of the people who are in the markets and making decisions about spending and so on, that their expectations and their understanding of what policy is likely to be like in the future are actually crucial to the effects of policy. And so creating a framework that allows governments to talk to the public about what they're doing, I think, is also important.
10: The Royal Swedish Academy of Sciences awarded the prize in Stockholm. Hall is affiliated with Stanford University in California and Woodford with Columbia University in New York. Americans could be in for an avalanche of robocalls before November 3rd. ABC's Jim Ryan says it all depends upon a decision from the Federal Communications Commission.
12: A conservative anti-tax group has asked the Republican-dominated FCC to loosen the rules on political robocalls, including those that use voice clones. The best-known example came during the 2024 presidential primary, when the AI-generated voice of then-President Biden urged New Hampshire voters to stay home.
13: It's important that you save your vote for the November election. Voting this Tuesday.
12: The proposal before the FCC would allow political robocalls to cell phones without the prior consent of the recipient. Jim Ryan, ABC News.
10: A new liaison poll has found that the federal Liberals still have a double-digit lead over the Conservatives. A random survey of over 1,200 Canadians put the Liberals at 45% among decided and leaning voters, while the Conservatives are at 29%. David Valentin, principal at Liaison Strategies, says the Conservatives are off their low, having recovered a point from last week's 28%, and the Liberals have slipped a point from 46%. Valentin says that narrows the gap from 18 to 16 points. Coming up, traffic and weather together.
14: This report, it's brought to you by Rogers. It looks like the delays through Gravenhurst have now disappeared. Again, earlier there were slowdowns happening through Muskoka along the southbound side of 11 just south of Bethune Road. Those delays have pretty much evaporated now, so it is moving up to speed. It's moving well as you are traveling down towards Orillia and then eventually Barrie. With Cottage Country traffic, I'm Justin Pierce.
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4: From the 680 News Radio Traffic Center, I'm Luke Shields. 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A couple of problems out there across your major highway routes. The biggest one being on the southbound 412 out in the Durham region approaching Dundas. All lanes are blocked because of a crash, and that's causing heavy delays from Taunton Road. So again, keep that in mind. Southbound 412 approaching Dundas. All lanes blocked because of a collision. On the westbound 401 approaching the 400 in the express, left lane blocked off by a crash. That's causing minor delays in those express lanes. Westbound 403 approaching Eglinton in the collector still have this stalled vehicle. It's blocking the two right-hand lanes. Emergency crews on scene. It's slow from the 401 in the collector lanes. On city streets, eastbound College at University down to a single lane until Friday. That due to long-term road work. Ready to get rid of your car? 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Next report in less than 10 minutes with the long-range forecast. Denise Andriacci.
5: Just a few clouds this evening. Very mild. It was a beautiful wrap-up to the long weekend. After midnight, we see the risk for thunderstorms and some scattered showers. Very mild tomorrow, 25 feeling like 30, but eyes to the skies. We are expecting some active weather locally, 15 to 25 millimeters possible. And if you hear thunder tomorrow, get indoors. It's a humidex of 30 tomorrow. So the hottest day of the week is tomorrow. And then we get into a little bit of a more seasonal weather pattern as we move through the week. Now, it's still above average on Wednesday, highs near 18, 19 degrees, but 13 for Thursday. Our low tonight, 16.
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10: You're listening to All News Radio 680 News. I'm John Downs. Canada's international trade minister is in India this week as the two countries look to reach a free trade agreement by the end of the year.
11: Maninder Sidhu will make stops in Delhi, Mumbai, and Bengaluru. He's being joined by nearly 300 delegates representing businesses and exporters from across Canada. The Liberal government has set out to double non-U.S. exports over the next decade and also set a goal of doubling two-way trade with India to $70 billion a year by 2030. Sidhu says he plans to advance trade negotiations while in India this week. Indian Prime Minister Narendra Modi is expected to visit Canada later this year. Karen Rebo, the Canadian Press.
10: In the U.S., flu cases are on the rise earlier than usual this year, particularly in the West. ABC's Gio Benitez reports.
12: The CDC says seasonal flu activity is generally low across the nation, but it started increasing in early September this year and has seen an earlier spread across Western states. Arizona, California, Hawaii, Nevada, Alaska, Idaho, Oregon, and Washington state. So keep that in mind. That early seasonal flu activity is higher than we typically see at this time of the year, but still within what's expected. So here's the good news. Right now, we aren't seeing the high numbers of people with flu-like illnesses needing to seek medical care or be hospitalized. Those rates remain low. RSV activity also very low in the country. COVID is declining nationally, even though some pockets are seeing elevated activity. So we're going to keep watching this.
10: Experts say early cases are not a sign of how severe or how long the flu season will be. Coming up, your business report.
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16: In an effort to lower diesel costs for farmers, ranchers, and truckers ahead of November's midterm elections, President Trump says Russia's Vladimir Putin has agreed to release 300,000 tons of diesel stockpiles to the U.S. and global marketplace right away, and another 500,000 tons in November. On Wall Street, that helps stocks move higher, along with anticipation of another strong earnings season, which kicks off next week, and easing worries about overspending on AI. At the close, the Dow today up 423 points, 0.8% higher. The Nasdaq up 173, that's 0.2% higher, and the S&P added 46. Oil slightly higher today. It ended at $92 a barrel as Hurricane Isaias forces a shutdown of most Gulf oil refining and output, at least for now. And amid a ton of competition from other streamers and struggles to retain viewers, Netflix plans to cut 800 workers, about 5% of its staff, starting next week. Tom Busby, Bloomberg Radio.
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21: 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It's time for Cottage Country Traffic on the Nines with Justin Pierce.
22: Well, it looks like there's some sort of police investigation that's currently happening. This report is brought to you by Gateway Casinos. For those traveling southbound along Highway 11, the ramp to Highway 12, it is blocked for that police investigation. Looks like at this point, not really causing a delay, but if you are making your way through, just keep it in mind. As you are traveling along and then over on the westbound 401, it's now moving well for those traveling through Belleville, through Trenton, not seeing a delay as you are traveling towards the GTA. And then on the Toronto-bound side of the QEW, the word that I would use to describe the drive, it is smooth as you are making your way around the Golden Horseshoe and up and over the Garden City Skyway and the Burlington Skyway. It's moving fairly well at this point in time. With Cottage Country Traffic, I'm Justin Pierce.
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21: Good evening. This is Monday, October 12th. I'm Kiana Alvarez, and here's what's making news right now. Both of the main mayoral candidates for Toronto spent the holiday meeting voters and giving out Thanksgiving meals. Tomorrow, construction crews will begin to remove bike lanes in Etobicoke. However, cycling advocates say the crews won't be the only ones there. A woman has died after being rushed to hospital with injuries sustained from a serious crash last night in Scarborough.
25: The Rays lead the Guardians in the seventh inning of Game 1. The Dodgers drop another one in Milwaukee, and the Rams retake the lead in the Monday Nighter. Sports at 15.
21: 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It's time for Rogers Xfinity Internet traffic and weather together on the ones. Here's Luke Shields.
0: This report brought to you by Loblaws. Some good news on the southbound 412 south of Taunton Road. All lanes were blocked because of a crash. There are still lane restrictions, but it's just the two right lanes blocked off by this collision. But nonetheless, it is still slow as you approach this problem on the southbound 412. Good news on the south 400 ramp to Jane. There was a stalled vehicle blocking the two left-hand lanes, but that is cleared. All lanes on that ramp have been reopened. Same thing westbound 401. There was a collision approaching the 400 in the express blocking the left lane, but that is also cleared. All lanes reopened through there. Westbound 403 approaching Eglinton in the collector still have this stalled vehicle blocking the two right lanes. On city streets, eastbound College at University down to a single lane until Friday because of long-term road work. 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Next report at 10:11 with the forecast. Denise Andriacci.
1: Pleasant and very mild this evening after another warm day today. That sun finally made an appearance too after a cloudy morning. And we're watching for the risk of some thunderstorm activity and some scattered showers through the overnight. So eyes to the skies. If you are an early riser tomorrow, we have that risk for showers and thunderstorms. We're going to continue to watch the radar through the day on Tuesday as we climb to a high near 25 degrees. Our overnight low tonight, 16.
21: It is currently 18 degrees in downtown Toronto under a partly cloudy sky. 680 News Time, 10:02.
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21: With the municipal election just 2 weeks away, time is ticking for candidates to campaign. Today, both main mayoral candidates spent their Thanksgiving meeting voters in the city's East End. The incumbent Olivia Chow was at the Chinese Cultural Center handing out free Thanksgiving meals to seniors in attendance. City's Mark McAllister has the latest on Brad Bradford.
2: Brad Bradford also making a stop in Scarborough for a Thanksgiving food drive today. One of a couple he planned to attend on the other side of the city as well. He took some time to hand out meals, speak to voters. He recently made a Scarborough announcement, also transit-related as well, to remove some of the dedicated red bus lanes through the eastern part of the city, also explaining why he thinks the city's East End is important.
3: And I think for a lot of people, Scarborough is where the dream of Toronto starts. You know, folks arrive here in this country sometimes with just a couple suitcases and you know, the bare possessions that they can carry with them, and they find community here in Scarborough. And there are those elements of community where you can find support, connect with people, and build something, whether that is raising a family or building a business or finding a job. We need to be focused on that.
2: Mark McAllister, City News, Scarborough.
21: 680 News Time, 10:04. Tomorrow, construction crews will begin to remove bike lanes on Bloor Street in Etobicoke. However, cycling advocates say the crews won't be the only ones there. Advocacy for Respect for Cyclists says an all-out, two-wheeled protest is planned on a stretch of Bloor Street West between Islington and Royal York to, quote, disrupt or try to make it difficult for the bike lanes to be removed. Toronto Mayor Olivia Chow criticized the Ford government's decision to remove bike lanes, calling it outrageous and saying the provincial government is overstepping its mandate. Cycle Toronto previously took the Ford government to court to try and stop them from ripping out the bike lanes, but was unsuccessful. It says it's still considering the option of appealing the ruling up to the Supreme Court of Canada. 680 News Time at 10:05. A woman has died after being rushed to hospital with injuries sustained from a serious crash last night in Scarborough. The collision happened between two cars just before 10 near Lawrence and Scarborough Golf Club Road. And police say the force of the crash was so violent it ripped the engine and one wheel from one of the cars. Paramedics say they took one elderly man and woman to hospital in critical condition. However, the woman has been pronounced dead. Another man was also taken to hospital with non-life-threatening injuries, but the cause of the crash is still under investigation. The holiday weather was certainly cooperating with all of those outdoor Thanksgiving plans you might have had today. However, 680 weather specialist Denise Andriacci says as the long weekend comes to a close, many are already thinking about going back to school and work tomorrow. Denise says you'll probably want to prepare for some rain paired with some above seasonal temperatures.
1: So as we head back to work and school after the long weekend, some showers and the risk for thunderstorms Tuesday as temperatures again continue to impress through southern Ontario in the low to mid 20s is what we're expecting tomorrow. So a daytime high for Toronto near 23 degrees on Tuesday.
21: Denise adds the milder air will stick around through Wednesday before the cooler

0: where more fall-like temperatures arrive late in the week and into next weekend. 680 News Time at 10:06. Ukraine's president says Russia has already violated the so-called energy ceasefire that President Trump announced online over the weekend by attacking a Ukrainian power plant. President Volodymyr Zelensky, speaking at the Warsaw Community Security Forum, also said he had not seen any details on the agreement beyond what President Trump put online. And of Russian leader Vladimir Putin, Zelensky said,
1: "It was clear that Putin does not read Truth Social."
0: On Sunday, the Prime Minister's office said that Mark Carney spoke with Ukrainian President Zelensky, and both leaders underscored the urgent need for Russia to immediately cease its strikes on Ukraine's energy infrastructure. 680 News Time at 10:07. An international flight bound for the Netherlands was diverted to Newfoundland early this morning. Lisa Laporte from the Canadian Press has more.
2: United Airlines says flight UA946 from Washington, D.C. to Amsterdam was diverted to St. John's International Airport to address an engine issue. It says the plane landed safely and passengers exited the aircraft normally. There were 122 passengers and 9 crew members aboard the Boeing 767. The airline says it arranged overnight hotel accommodation for the passengers and is sending a different aircraft to take them on to Amsterdam. Lisa Laporte, the Canadian Press.
0: 680 News Time at 10:08. France's new ambassador in Ottawa says her country is open to working closer with Canada on defense procurement. Don Mitchell from the Canadian Press reports.
3: French Ambassador Hélène Farnaud-Dufremont's statement comes despite a push for Europe to develop a fully autonomous arms industry. Farnaud-Dufremont said in a French-language interview, France can help Canada build up its defense base by sharing best practices. She pointed to France being the only member state of the European Union to have retained a comprehensive defense industrial and technological base. In February, Canada became the first non-European partner in an EU loan program for joint defense projects called Security Action for Europe, or SAFE. Don Mitchell, The Canadian Press.
0: 680 News Time, 10:08. A rally was held in downtown Montreal today in support of protesters in India. About a dozen people gathered to denounce the recent crackdown on the movement against contentious revisions of India's voter lists. India's Election Commission has removed more than 130 million names from voter lists in the last few months. Opposition parties and protest groups say the changes disproportionately erased voters who oppose the party in power, but the Indian government denies these claims. Coming up, your gas price update, 680 News Time at 10:09.
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7: What does a sunny getaway with Air Canada sound like? Sunny Jamaica moves to its own rhythm. Rio comes alive long after the sun goes down. Philippines slows everything down. And just when you think you've heard it all, there's sunny Lima. 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
0: 680 News Time, 10:11. It's time for Rogers Xfinity Internet, traffic and weather together on the ones. Here's Luke Shields.
8: This report brought to you by Appleby College. It is a very smooth drive out there across the

0: major routes, but there are still a couple of problems that you will have to look out for. First, on the South Bend 412 in the Durham region, south of Taunton Road, the two right lanes blocked off by a collision. That's causing delays as you make your way through there. West Bend 403 approaching Eglinton and the Collectors, the two right lanes blocked off by a stalled vehicle. No more delays, just a bit of a visual distraction. New problem on the East 401 at Weston and the Collectors. A stalled vehicle blocks the center lane. On city streets, East Bend lanes on College at University, you're down to a single lane until Friday because of long-term road work. Learn more about Appleby College at their open houses on October 17th or 24th from 10 to 2. 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Next report in less than 10 minutes with the forecast. Denise Andriacci.
1: Gorgeous weather this evening. We wrapped up the long weekend with beautiful conditions today. It was a bit gray to get started, and we'll have an increase in cloud again later tonight. There is the threat of some thunderstorm activity overnight and early Tuesday. We're going to keep an eye on the radar tomorrow. We could see a decent amount of rain locally. Higher amounts are possible, but on average, anywhere from 10 to up to 25 millimeters. It's a warm day tomorrow with a high near 25. The warmest day of the week is Tuesday. Our overnight low tonight, 16.
2: It is currently 18 degrees in downtown Toronto under a partly cloudy sky. 680 News Time, 10:12. Michael Jordan broke countless records to becoming arguably the greatest, to ever play the game of basketball. But as ABC's Chuck Sievertson explains, it's now MJ's jersey that is breaking a record.
3: A game-worn, autographed Michael Jordan road jersey from the 1998 NBA Finals has been privately sold for $14 million, says Hunt Auctions of Pennsylvania. It says it's the highest price ever paid for a piece of basketball memorabilia. The buyer, Miami real estate investor Ron Furman. It's the third time a Jordan jersey from that 1998 Finals has fetched at least $10 million. Jordan and the Chicago Bulls beat the Utah Jazz in the series.
4: Chuck Sievertson, ABC News.
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2: It is 18 degrees in downtown Toronto. Good evening. I'm Kiana Alvarez, and here are the top stories this hour. With the municipal election just 2 weeks away, time is ticking for candidates to campaign. Olivia Chow spent her Thanksgiving at the Chinese Cultural Center handing out free Thanksgiving meals to seniors, while Brad Bradford spent his attending a food drive in Scarborough. Tomorrow, construction crews will begin to remove bike lanes in Etobicoke. However, cycling advocates say a protest is planned on a stretch of Bloor Street West to, quote, disrupt or

0: The collision happened between two cars just before 10 near Lawrence and Scarborough Golf Club Road. And police say the force of the crash was so violent it ripped the engine and one wheel from one of the cars. 680 News Time, 10:15. It is now time for sports, and from Sportsnet 590 The Fan, here's Asher Roth.
1: Well, Kiana, we begin in Tampa, Florida, where the Guardians have pulled even in the ALCS Game 1.
2: In the four-seamer, where he got a lot of strikeouts.
3: Patrick Bailey on the first pitch, deep into right center field. It is up, and it is gone! A game-tying home run!
1: That was Brian Anderson with the call on Patrick Bailey's second home run of the postseason, one inning after a solo shot by Chase DeLauder. So it is now 2-2 between the Guardians and the Rays. They're in the top of the eighth inning. You can watch it on Sportsnet or listen on Sportsnet 590 The Fan in this game one of the series. Earlier, the Brewers picked up a 7-4 victory over the LA Dodgers in the NLCS, taking a 2-0 lead in that series, which shifts to LA on Wednesday. Well, the Maple Leafs placed defenseman Chris Tanev on the IR today with an upper body injury. Head coach Jim Hiller was asked at practice if he knows just how long the veteran defenseman will be out.
4: No, not a great sense of that. Just set him there for now and see where it goes.
1: So we'll see how that goes. Marshall Rafai was called up from the Marlies to take Tanev's spot on the roster. Leafs take on the Mammoth tomorrow night in Utah. Three games in the NHL today, one still ongoing. The Wild lead the Golden Knights 3-1 with 11 minutes left to go in the third period. Earlier, the Senators improved to 5-1 on the season with a 4-1 victory over the Devils. The Sabres beat the Panthers 5-3. Week 5 of the NFL wrapping up tonight as the Bills take on the Rams in LA, and the Rams currently leading 14-13. Josh Allen kind of struggling in this one. He's only completed 5 passes. He's only attempted 10. He's been sacked once and intercepted as well. No passing touchdowns, no rushing touchdowns for him. And they are right now in the third quarter, 4:25 left in that one. And some tennis news. Felix Auger-Aliassime, the Canadian, advanced to the fourth round at the Masters Tournament in Shanghai, defeating Pablo Carreño Busta in 3 sets. Sports at 15 and 45 past every hour or anytime at sportsnet.ca.
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9: Good evening. You're listening to 680 News Radio, and happy Thanksgiving. I'm Dylan McGuire. Iran's foreign minister has expressed concern about the continuation of war between the Yemen-based Houthis and Saudi Arabia, saying Iran could help. Charles de Ladisma from the Associated Press reports.
10: Iranian spokesman Esmail Baghaei says in his weekly briefing, "We're deeply concerned about the development taking place in the Arabian Peninsula. We've repeatedly expressed our readiness to offer our good offices to help facilitate dialogue between the two parties. We believe that the continuation and escalation of tensions will only serve the interests of the Zionist regime in the region. For this reason, we certainly do not want fire and war to continue between two Muslim countries." The spokesman also said Iran was reviewing the US response to a proposal to end the war. Another senior Iranian official, however, had recently said Tehran finds that the latest U.S. response insufficient and warned of attacks on regional data centers and cables if fighting intensifies again. I'm Charles de Ledesma.
9: U.S. federal agents searched the Washington, D.C. home of Minnesota Representative Ilhan Omar. U.S. federal officials are tight-lipped about the nature of the raid, but say it's part of a, quote, ongoing federal criminal investigation that sources tell ABC News is part of Omar's immigration paperwork. More from ABC's Catherine Folders.
11: We've known what the president has said about this. He's repeatedly called for Omar

0: to be under federal investigation. At one point, he said she was under investigation. We know that the vice president, J.D. Vance, who the administration has tasked with these so-called anti-fraud efforts, has also indicated that they are looking into her. It is worth pointing out that Omar has denied any wrongdoing and she has not been charged with a crime.
1: Omar, who was born in Somalia and lived in a refugee camp, is a naturalized U.S. citizen and got her citizenship in 2000. Pope Leo XIV is set to undergo surgery tomorrow to remove a lung nodule discovered during a recent health check. CNN's Christopher Lamb has the latest from Rome.
2: Pope Leo is expected to come to this hospital, the Gemelli Hospital in Rome, for to be admitted on Tuesday morning, late morning, ahead of this planned surgery to remove the small growth in his lung. He made the announcement that he was going to have this surgery to the faithful gathered in St. Peter's. It was a surprise announcement, and it has created a lot of anxiety and concern in the Vatican, because, of course, you know, Pope Leo has only been Pope for around 17 months. He is seen as generally in good health.
1: The 71-year-old Pope says it was detected at a very early stage. The Vatican says the Pope will now spend a week in hospital and decisions requiring his signature will be delayed until he returns. Traffic and weather coming up together next.

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3: From the 680 News Radio Traffic Center, I'm Luke Shields. Very smooth drive out there across the major routes. Just a couple of problems to look out for. First, on the southbound 412, south of Taunton Road, we still have this crash blocking the two right-hand lanes. It's no longer really causing much of a delay, more of a visual distraction than anything else. Eastbound 403, new problem on the ramp to Hurontario. It's a crash blocking the right-hand lane. You could still exit the East 403 to Hurontario, just have to keep left to avoid that collision. Westbound side of the 403 approaching Eglinton and the Collector, still have a stalled vehicle blocking the two right-hand lanes. Emergency crew on scene. Same thing, this is not really causing much of a delay. It's more of a visual distraction for drivers, so be careful through there. Eastbound 401 at Weston and the Collectors, watch out for a stalled vehicle blocking one of the center lanes. And then a new problem on the westbound 401 ramp to Liberty Street in Bowmanville, a stalled vehicle blocks the right-hand lane. On City Streets, eastbound College at University, you're down to a single lane until Friday because of long-term road work. Next traffic report in less than 10 minutes with the extended forecast. Denise Andriacci.
4: Comfortable, calm conditions this evening. Really warm today to wrap up the long weekend. But for the overnight, we do have the chance of showers and thunderstorms. Highs near 25 degrees Tuesday, well above seasonal, feeling more like 30. But locally, we could see 10 to up to 25 millimeters of rain as the chance for showers and thunderstorms will continue. Wednesday, still above seasonal, but not quite as warm. And then we just get back to reality on Thursday. Highs only near 13. Our overnight low tonight, 16 degrees.
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12: 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I'm Dylan McGuire. Ontario's become the latest province to extend their $10 a day childcare deal with the federal government. It's a policy that's undoubtedly reduced prices for Canadians, but that doesn't mean it's become more accessible. A crisis of affordability has become one of availability, as the number of open spots across the province is far fewer than the demand for them. On the Big Story podcast, host Karen Ciolan is speaking with Martha Friendly, the executive director of the Childcare Resource and Research Unit, about the idea of income testing to make the program more sustainable.
13: I know that this issue of income testing middle-income families has arisen as a way of, quote, making the program more sustainable, i.e. less expensive for governments. I think that that's actually a false solution. I would very strongly say that having adopted this idea of a $10 a day fee, that is one way to do it, and it still needs further work in order to make sure that it's available to the lower-income families who need it.
12: 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And it was a good weekend for sci-fi fans. CNN's David Daniel has details on today's Hollywood Minute.
14: 10 females. 18 males. All replicants. And they all went missing this last year.
15: 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Prime Video released the new trailer at New York Comic Con. All 8 episodes of the limited series premiere November 25th.
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15: More news from New York Comic Con. Season 2 of Star Trek Starfleet Academy is scheduled to premiere next March on Paramount Plus. Holly Hunter returns as the Chancellor, leading the cadets through their second year aboard the USS Athena. Bill Nye is slated to guest star in the new season, as is

0: Rosemary DeWitt. With an eye on the stars in Hollywood, I'm David Daniel.
1: Your business report is next.
2: The Federal Reserve says income inequality has gotten better over the last 3 years, with Americans' net worth rising 7% on average. But it also notes a decline in the share of households that own stocks. That is widening the racial wealth gap between white and black Americans. Consumer sentiment this month, measured by the University of Michigan, fell to a five-month low, while consumers' views of current economic conditions hit an all-time low because of inflation. But today, Wall Street was sharply higher after yesterday's worries about overspending on AI eased up, and President Trump made a deal with Russia for diesel fuel to try to lower prices ahead of Election Day. At the closing bell, the Dow up 423 points, 0.8% higher. The NASDAQ up 173, 0.2% higher. The S&P up 46, and oil at $92 a barrel. And Apple reportedly lowering orders for components to make its brand new high-end iPhone 18 Pro and Pro Max phones on weaker demand. Tom Busby, Bloomberg Radio.
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13: Good evening. This is Monday, October 12th. I'm Kiana Alvarez, and here's what's making news this hour. Prime Minister Mark Carney wished Canadians a happy Thanksgiving today, saying it's a chance to gather and give thanks. And while today is a holiday, the leading candidates in Toronto's mayoral race used the day as another opportunity to promote themselves to voters. Tomorrow, cycling advocates say they will be showing up alongside the construction crews who will begin to remove bike lanes in Etobicoke. And Toronto police say an elderly woman has died after a crash in Scarborough on Monday.
15: The Guardians jump out in front of the Rays. The Brewers go up two games on the Dodgers, and the Bills retake the lead in the Monday Nighter. Sports at 45.
13: 680 News time at 10:31. It's time for Rogers Xfinity Internet, traffic and weather together on the ones. Here's Luke Shields.
16: This report brought to you by Don Valley North Lexus. Very good drive across the major routes as far as delays go, but we do still have a couple of problems. We'll start with some that have cleared away first, though. Eastbound 401 at Weston in the collectors, there was a stalled vehicle blocking one of the center lanes. That is cleared. Westbound 401 ramp to Liberty Street in Bowmanville, the stalled vehicle that was blocking the right lane on that ramp also now gone. So is the stalled vehicle at Brimley in the collectors that was blocking at the right-hand lane. On the westbound 403 approaching Eglinton and the collectors, the stalled vehicle that was there that was blocking the two right lanes has turned into a collision. It's now just blocking the single right lane. Emergency crews on scene, not really causing much of a delay. Southbound 427 express ramp to the eastbound Gardner partially blocked. There's a crash in the two left lanes, and that's causing delays as you make your way off of the south 427 and onto the eastbound Gardner. Eastbound 403 ramp to here, Ontario, partially blocked. Crash in the right lane. Can still use that ramp. Just keep left to avoid that collision. Southbound 412 south of Taunton Road, the two right lanes blocked off by a crash there as well. And a traffic spotter calling in to mention that they've also blocked off westbound

0: Rossland approaching Lake Ridge, which happens to be right near that problem on Highway 412, right underneath the bridge there. And so again, westbound Rossland approaching Lake Ridge blocked off because of a crash. Drivers being turned around there. At Don Valley North Lexus Lease, a Lexus UX 300H all-wheel drive premium from $488 a month for 52 months at 2.9%. 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Next report at 10:41 with the forecast. Denise Andriacci.
1: Just a few clouds this evening, very mild. We had a beautiful day today to wrap up the long weekend, well above seasonal. We're watching for the risk of thunderstorms overnight and early Tuesday morning. A few showers tomorrow and the risk of some thunderstorms. Now, in the morning, if you're a commuter, we may be running into some active weather. Temperatures are climbing significantly again tomorrow, up to near 25 degrees. The average this time of year, 14. Tonight's low, 16 degrees.
2: It is currently 18 degrees in downtown Toronto under a partly cloudy sky. 680 News Time at 10:33. Prime Minister Mark Carney wished Canadians a happy Thanksgiving today, saying as we gather, it's a chance to slow down, reflect, and give thanks. He also addressed the trade war with the U.S., saying this year's holiday comes at a consequential moment as Canada faces threats to our economy, our security, and our sovereignty. Carney also drew on his Albertan roots to make a pitch for Canada as the Alberta separation campaigns have entered the home stretch. He also says Ottawa is doing big things in Alberta.
3: Thousands of new homes, high-speed rail, a new pipeline to the West Coast that will create lasting opportunity and prosperity for hundreds of thousands of people in this province and across the country. In fact, we're building across Canada at a speed and scale not seen in generations.
2: Premier Doug Ford also wished Ontarians a happy Thanksgiving. In a statement this morning, the Premier thanked the farmers this harvest season and those who are working through the long weekend, from frontline health workers and first responders to grocery and restaurant staff. 680 News Time at 10:34.
4: GTA Votes 2026.
2: And while today is a holiday, the leading candidates in Toronto's mayoral race use the day as another opportunity to promote themselves to voters. City's Mark McAllister has the latest from the campaign trail.
5: Scarborough, the center of attention for both Olivia Chow and Brad Bradford today. Technically, Chow making her stop at a seniors building in her capacity as mayor, although with 2 weeks left to go before votes are counted on election day, it's safe to say that this was a campaign stop as well. Chow addressing a packed room gathered by the Chinese Cultural Center in Cantonese before handing out free meals to seniors in attendance for Thanksgiving. Chow also making a point about speaking about her record on helping seniors in the city, claiming to have eliminated a three-year wait list for homemakers and nursing services, expanding property tax relief, and adding more seniors programs at libraries and senior centers with a discount.
2: Meanwhile, Brad Bradford spent his Thanksgiving attending a Thanksgiving food drive in Scarborough. Election Day is on October 26th. 680 News Time at 10:35. Tomorrow, cycling advocates say they will be showing up alongside the construction crews who will begin to remove bike lanes on Bloor Street in Etobicoke. Alessandra Carnero from City News has more.
6: Cycling advocates, they're planning a large demonstration on Bloor Street in Etobicoke for Tuesday. Advocacy and Respect for Cyclists says the protest will take place along Bloor West between Islington and Royal York with a goal to disrupt or try to make it difficult for the bike lane removal process. Now, this happens to be the same day the Ford government plans to begin removing bike lanes. And a spokesperson with the advocacy group says they're expecting at least 1,000 cyclists to attend the rally. Following a win in the courts in September, the province said it would begin restoring motor vehicle lanes on several of Toronto's streets, including Bloor, Yonge, and University.
2: Toronto Mayor Olivia Chow has called the Ford government's decision to remove the bike lanes outrageous, saying the provincial government is overstepping its mandate. 680 News Time at 10:36. Toronto police say an elderly woman has died after a crash in Scarborough. Officers were called for reports of a two-vehicle collision just before 10 last night near Lawrence and Scarborough Golf Club Road. Investigators say the violent force of the crash caused the engine and one wheel from one of the cars to be ripped away. An elderly man and woman were rushed to a trauma center.

0: Center with life-threatening and critical injuries, where the woman was pronounced dead. Another man was also taken to hospital with minor injuries, and the ages of those hurt have not been released. 680 News Time at 10:37. 10 years after announcing himself with 4 goals in his NHL debut, Austin Matthews is still finding new ways to make scoring look routine, helping him earn the NHL's first star honors. With more, here's 680's J.J. Everson.
1: 10 years after his 4-goal NHL debut, Austin Matthews is still doing what first made Toronto stop and stare. The Maple Leafs captain has been named the NHL's first star of the week after piling up 9 points in 3 games, 3 goals, 6 assists, and a pair of 4-point nights. He also buried the overtime winner against Nashville, the 15th of his career, as Toronto went 2-0-1. Now 29, Matthews already has 10 points this season and remains one of hockey's most reliable sources of offense. A decade into a career that began with one unforgettable night, the remarkable part isn't that Matthews can still take over a game. It's how normal he's made it feel. Toronto faced the Mammoth Tuesday night to round out a 3-game road trip. J.J. Everson, 680 News Radio.
0: 680 News Time at 10:38. Many get excited when the weekend arrives, but the end of the weekend, not so much. For many, Sunday can be a stressful time with thoughts about returning to work or school the next day. ABC's Cherry Preston takes a look at the phenomenon known as the Sunday Scaries.
2: A Wall Street Journal article this weekend got a lot of people wondering, am I one of those experiencing the Sunday scaries? A recent Adobe study found as many as 80% of us are. Women more prone than men to worry about Monday morning work. In-office workers also more susceptible to it than remote workers. Psychologists say limiting work to just a few hours on Sunday or staying late on Friday to get everything done might alleviate the worry. A quick weekend check-in is fine, but remember to set boundaries. Sherry Preston, ABC News.

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It just tastes better. 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
0: 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It's time for Rogers Xfinity Internet, traffic and weather together on the ones. 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
11: This report brought to you by Mr. Lube East. Still dealing with a couple of problems across your major highway routes. First, on the southbound 427 express ramp to the eastbound Gardner, it's partially blocked. There's a crash in the two left-hand lanes, and that's causing delays as you make your way off of the southbound 427 and onto the eastbound Gardner. Eastbound 403 ramp to Huron, Ontario, partially blocked. Crash in the right-hand lane. Westbound 403 approaching Eglinton and the collectors. Another collision there. It's blocking the right lane. Emergency crews are on the scene. And then on city streets, on the southbound 412, south of Taunton, the right lane blocked off by a crash. And then on city streets, westbound Rosslyn blocked approaching Lake Ridge, also because of a collision. It appears that this is related to that problem on the southbound 412. I'm not totally certain, but nonetheless, westbound lanes at Rosslyn blocked approaching Lake Ridge. It's the final week to get free Goodyear wiper blades with your oil change at Mr. Lube Plus Tires. Hurry in. 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Next report in less than 10 minutes with the forecast. Denise Andriacci.
12: 16 is the overnight low tonight. Really mild, comfortable.

0: Lovely this evening. It's overnight that we see the chance of showers and the risk of thunderstorms, and that's going to take us through the early part of the day tomorrow as well. Showers and the risk of thunderstorms. Very warm on Tuesday, highs near 25 degrees. It is the warmest day of the week. The average this time of year is 24. But eyes to the skies, because we could see some locally heavy downpours through the day tomorrow. The overnight low tonight, 16.
1: It is currently 18 degrees in downtown Toronto under a partly cloudy sky. 680 News time at 10:42. While Canadians nationwide prepared their turkeys, hams, stuffing, and baking pies for Thanksgiving dinner today, one Quebec town centered their Thanksgiving festivities around a little-known tropical fruit. Don Mitchell from the Canadian Press reports.
2: The second annual Pawpaw Festival happened in Farnham, a town about 50 kilometers southeast of Montreal. Founder of Pawpaw Quebec, Messin Renault, says he created the festival last year to make the pawpaw better known.
3: A fruit that looked like a mango that tastes so tropical, like banana, mango, butterscotch, vanilla, pineapple. A fruit like that can grow here is something incredible.
2: More than 12,000 people visited the festival this year. Don Mitchell, The Canadian Press.
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1: It is 18 degrees in downtown Toronto. Good morning. I'm Kiana Alvarez, and here are the top stories this evening. Prime Minister Mark Carney wished Canadians a happy Thanksgiving today, saying it's a chance to gather and give thanks. He also drew on his Albertan roots to make a pitch for Canada as the Alberta separation campaigns have entered the home stretch. Today is a holiday, but the leading candidates in Toronto's mayoral race used the day as another opportunity to promote themselves to voters. Olivia Chow was at the Chinese Cultural Center, while Brad Bradford was at a food drive in Scarborough. It is now time for sports, and from Sportsnet 590 The Fan, here's Asher Roth.
7: And Kiana, good evening to you. We'll start in Tampa Bay, where the Rays had a 2-0 lead on the Guardians in Game 1 of the ALCS, but Cleveland would score four unanswered runs to take a 4-2 lead. The last two of them came on a two-run single by Nathaniel Lowe in the top of the eighth. The Rays got one back in the bottom half with a Cedric Mullins solo shot, and they just dodged a bullet as a pop-up saw two key players, Junior Caminero and Johnny DeLuca, collide hard as they chased a pop-up. Both of them were shaken, but both of them have remained in the game. So it is still 4-3 for Cleveland in the top of the ninth. You can watch this game on Sportsnet, or you can listen on The Fan. Earlier, the Dodgers and Brewers went back and forth. Ultimately, the Brewers picked up the 7-4 victory. Milwaukee chasing Yoshinobu Yamamoto in the third inning of that one. They take a 2-0 lead in the NLCS, which shifts to L.A. on Wednesday. Maple Leafs practiced in Utah today ahead of their game against the Mammoth tomorrow. John Tavares is back with the team after taking a few days off for the birth of his new son.
8: You know, you just get excited to get back at it. And like I've always said, having kids has made it more and more meaningful. So it's even more meaningful now with Tucker and having him complete in our family and knowing what you play for and what the game means to you.
7: The Maple Leafs also announced today Chris Tanev has been placed on the injured list with an upper body injury. Marshall Rafai has been recalled from the Marlies to take his spot. Leafs also learned today, Austin Matthews was named the NHL's first star of the week after collecting a pair of four

0: point efforts in just three games played. Three games across the NHL today. They're all done now. Senators picked up a 4-1 victory in New Jersey. The Wild doubled up the Golden Knights 4-2. Sabres over the Panthers 5-3. It's a wild one in LA for the Monday nighter between the Rams and the Bills, and the Bills have just retaken the lead 27-20 with 11.5 minutes left to go in the fourth quarter. It has been back and forth. The latest, a rushing touchdown for quarterback Josh Allen and a successful two-point conversion to give the Bills the seven-point lead. Again, they are in the fourth quarter. And Canada's women's soccer team fell 4-3 to Denmark in an international friendly today at BMO Field. Sports at 15 and 45 past every hour or anytime at sportsnet.ca.
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5: You're listening to All News Radio 680 News. I'm John Downs. Two American-born economists, Robert E. Hall and Michael Woodford, have won the Nobel Prize in Economics for their work on models that have helped governments and central banks manage economic shocks. Woodford spoke with the Nobel Committee about his and Hall's work.
6: My work has stressed that the understanding of the people who are in the markets and making decisions about spending and so on, that their expectations and their understanding of what policy is likely to be like in the future are actually crucial to the effects of policy. And so creating a framework that allows governments to talk to the public about what they're doing, I think, is also important.
5: The Royal Swedish Academy of Sciences awarded the prize in Stockholm. Hall is affiliated with Stanford University in California and Woodford with Columbia University in New York. Americans could be in for an avalanche of robocalls before November 3rd. ABC's Jim Ryan says it all depends upon a decision from the Federal Communications Commission.
7: A conservative anti-tax group has asked the Republican-dominated FCC to loosen the rules on political robocalls, including those that use voice clones. The best-known example came during the 2024 presidential primary, when the AI-generated voice of then-President Biden urged New Hampshire voters to stay home.
8: It's important that you save your vote for the November election. Voting this Tuesday.
7: The proposal before the FCC would allow political robocalls to cell phones without the prior consent of the recipient. Jim Ryan, ABC News.
5: A new liaison poll has found that the federal Liberals still have a double-digit lead over the Conservatives. A random survey of over 1,200 Canadians put the Liberals at 45% among decided and leaning voters, while the Conservatives are at 29%. David Valentin, principal at Liaison Strategies, says the Conservatives are off their low, having recovered a point from last week's 28%, and the Liberals have slipped a point from 46%. Valentin says that narrows the gap from 18 to 16 points. Coming up, traffic and weather together.
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1: From the 680 News Radio Traffic Center, I'm Luke Shields. 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Good news on the South Bend 412 south of Taunton Road. The crash that was blocking the right lane has cleared away, so all lanes have been reopened. South Bend 427 express ramp to the eastbound Gardner still partially blocked by a crash. It's in the two left-hand lanes. That's causing delays as you make your way off of the South 427 and onto the eastbound Gardner. Eastbound 403 ramp to Huron, Ontario. There's a crash there blocking the right-hand lane. Can still use that ramp. Just have to keep left to avoid the collision. Westbound 403 approaching Eglinton and the collectors. A crash blocks the right-hand lane. Emergency crews on scene. On city streets, eastbound College at University are down to a single lane until Friday. That due to long-term maintenance. Ready to get rid of your car? 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Next report in less than 10 minutes with the extended forecast. Denise Andriacci.
2: Just a few clouds this evening, very mild. It was a beautiful wrap up to the long weekend. After midnight, we see the risk for thunderstorms and some scattered showers. Very mild tomorrow. 25 feeling like 30, but eyes to the skies. We are expecting some active weather locally. 15 to 25 millimeters possible. And if you hear thunder tomorrow, get indoors. It's a humidex of 30 tomorrow. So the hottest day of the week is tomorrow. And then we get into a little bit of a more seasonal weather pattern as we move through the week. Now, it's still above average on Wednesday, highs near 18, 19 degrees, but 13 for Thursday. Our low tonight, 16.
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10: You're listening to All News Radio 680 News. I'm John Downs. Canada's international trade minister is in India this week as the two countries look to reach a free trade agreement by the end of the year.
11: Maninder Sidhu will make stops in Delhi, Mumbai, and Bengaluru. He's being joined by nearly 300 delegates representing businesses and exporters from across Canada. The Liberal government has set out to double non-U.S. exports over the next decade and also set a goal of doubling two-way trade with India to $70 billion a year by 2030. Sidhu says he plans to advance trade negotiations while in India this week. Indian Prime Minister Narendra Modi is expected to visit Canada later this year. Karen Rebo, the Canadian Press.
10: In the U.S., flu cases are on the rise earlier than usual this year, particularly in the West. ABC's Gio Benitez reports.
12: The CDC says seasonal flu activity is generally low across the nation, but it started increasing in early September this year and has seen an earlier spread across Western states. Arizona, California, Hawaii, Nevada, Alaska, Idaho, Oregon, and Washington state. So keep that in mind. That early seasonal flu activity is higher than we typically see at this time of the year, but still within what's expected. So here's the good news. Right now, we aren't seeing the high numbers of people with flu-like illnesses needing to seek medical care or be hospitalized. Those rates remain low. RSV activity also very low in the country. COVID is declining nationally, even though some pockets are seeing elevated activity. So we're going to keep watching this.
10: Experts say early cases are not a sign of how severe or how long the flu season will be. For years now, Alberta-born musician Katie Lang has considered herself retired or semi-retired from the music business. The Grammy winner spent a decade with her ailing mom in Calgary before her mother passed away in 2022. Katie Lang says she grieved the great loss and is currently enjoying a so-called recess from the industry.
13: Recess is actually a perfect word for it because I'm just playing and hanging out with my friends.
0: maybe

0: There's more work. I don't know, but I don't feel like I'm ever going to be fully engaged in the music business anymore.
1: Katie Lang now lives a low-key life in Portland, Oregon. Coming up, your business report.
2: In an effort to lower diesel costs for farmers, ranchers, and truckers ahead of November's midterm elections, President Trump says Russia's Vladimir Putin has agreed to release 300,000 tons of diesel stockpiles to the U.S. and global marketplace right away, and another 500,000 tons in November. On Wall Street, that helped stocks move higher, along with anticipation of another strong earnings season, which kicks off next week, and easing worries about overspending on AI. At the close, the Dow today up 423 points, 0.8% higher. The NASDAQ up 173, that's 0.2% higher, and the S&P added 46. Oil slightly higher today. It ended at $92 a barrel as Hurricane Isaias forces a shutdown of most Gulf oil refining and output, at least for now. And amid a ton of competition from other streamers and struggles to retain viewers, Netflix plans to cut 800 workers, about 5% of its staff, starting next week. Tom Busby, Bloomberg Radio.
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9: It is 16 degrees in Oshawa under a partly cloudy sky. 680 News Time, 11 o'clock.
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9: Good evening. It is Monday, October 12th. I'm Kiana Alvarez, and here's what's making news right now. Both the Maine mayoral candidates spent the holiday meeting voters and giving out Thanksgiving meals today. Tomorrow, construction crews will begin to remove bike lanes in Etobicoke. However, cycling advocates say the crews won't be the only ones there. A woman has died after being rushed to hospital with injuries sustained from a serious crash last night in Scarborough. And the holiday weather was certainly beautiful this weekend, but you'll probably want to prepare for some rain later this week.
11: The Guardians extend their lead in the ninth inning of Game 1 in Tampa. The Brewers go up 2-0 in their series, and the Bills and Rams are all tied up. Sports at 15.
9: 680 News Time, 11:01. It's time for Rogers Xfinity Internet, traffic and weather together on the ones. Here's Luke Shields.
12: 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Some good news on the eastbound 403 ramp to Huron, Ontario. The crash that was blocking the right lane has cleared. All lanes reopen. On the westbound side of the 403 approaching Eglinton and the Collectors, right lane still blocked there by a crash. Emergency crews on scene. No delay, just a bit of a visual distraction. Where there is a minor delay is on the southbound 427. That's because the express ramp to the East Gardiner is affected by a collision. Two left lanes blocked. That's slowing down the drive as you make your way off of the south 427 and onto the eastbound Gardiner. On City Street, eastbound College at University down to a single lane until Friday because of long-term road maintenance. 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Next report at 11:11 with the forecast. Denise Andriacci.
9: pleasant and very mild this evening after another warm day.

0: today. That sun finally made an appearance too after a cloudy morning. And we're watching for the risk of some thunderstorm activity and some scattered showers through the overnight. So eyes to the skies. If you are an early riser tomorrow, we have that risk for showers and thunderstorms. We're going to continue to watch the radar through the day on Tuesday as we climb to a high near 25 degrees. Our overnight low tonight, 16.
1: It is currently 18 degrees in downtown Toronto under a few clouds in the sky. 6 City News Time, 11:02.
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0: CAA Votes 2026.
1: With the municipal election just 2 weeks away, time is ticking for candidates to campaign. Today, both Maine mayoral candidates spent their Thanksgiving meeting voters in the city's East End. The incumbent, Olivia Chow, was at the Chinese Cultural Center handing out free Thanksgiving meals to seniors in attendance. City's Mark McAllister has the latest on her opponent, Brad Bradford.
2: Brad Bradford also making a stop in Scarborough for a Thanksgiving food drive today. One of a couple he planned to attend on the other side of the city as well. He took some time to hand out meals, speak to voters. He recently made a Scarborough announcement, also transit-related as well, to remove some of the dedicated red bus lanes through the eastern part of the city, also explaining why he thinks the city's East End is important.
3: I think for a lot of people, Scarborough is where the dream of Toronto starts. You know, folks arrive here in this country sometimes with just a couple suitcases and you know, the bare possessions that they can carry with them, and they find community here in Scarborough. And there are those elements of community where you can find support, connect with people, and build something, whether that is raising a family or building a business or finding a job. We need to be focused on that.
2: Mark McAllister, City News, Scarborough.
1: 680 News Time, 11:04. Tomorrow, construction crews will begin to remove bike lanes on Bloor Street in Etobicoke. However, cycling advocates say the crews won't be the only ones there. Advocacy for Respect for Cyclists says an all-out two-wheeled protest is planned on a stretch of Bloor Street West between Islington and Royal York to, quote, disrupt or try to make it difficult for the bike lanes to be removed. Toronto Mayor Olivia Chow criticized the Ford government's decision to remove bike lanes, calling it outrageous and saying the provincial government is overstepping its mandate. Cycle Toronto previously took the Ford government to court to try and stop them from ripping out the bike lanes, but was unsuccessful. It says it's still considering the option of appealing the ruling up to the Supreme Court of Canada. 680 News Time, 11:05. A woman has died after being rushed to hospital with injuries sustained from a serious crash last night in Scarborough. The collision happened between two cars just before 10 near Lawrence and Scarborough Golf Club Road. And police say the force of the crash was so violent it ripped the engine and one wheel from one of the cars. Paramedics say they took one elderly man and woman to the hospital in critical condition. However, the woman has been pronounced dead. Another man was also taken to hospital with non-life-threatening injuries, but the cause of the crash is still under investigation. The holiday weather was certainly cooperating with all of those outdoor Thanksgiving plans you might have had today. However, 680 weather specialist Denise Andriachi says as the long weekend comes to a close, many are already thinking about going back to school and work tomorrow. She says you'll probably want to prepare for some rain paired with some above-seasonal temperatures.
4: So as we head back to work and school after the long weekend, some showers and the risk for thunderstorms Tuesday as temperatures again continue to impress through southern Ontario in the low to mid 20s is what we're expecting tomorrow. So a daytime high for Toronto near 23 degrees on Tuesday.
1: She also adds the milder air will stick around through Wednesday before the cooler, more fall-like temperatures arrive late in the week and into next weekend. 680 News Time, 11:06. Ukraine's president says Russia has already violated the so-called energy ceasefire that President Trump announced online over the weekend by attacking a Ukrainian power plant. President Volodymyr Zelensky, speaking at the Warsaw Security Forum, also said he had not seen any of the details of the agreement beyond what President Trump put online. And of Russian leader Vladimir Putin, Zelensky said,
5: "It was clear that Putin does not read Truth Social."
1: On Sunday, the Prime Minister's office said that Mark Carney spoke with Ukrainian President Zelensky. Both leaders underscored the urgent need for Russia to immediately cease its strikes on Ukraine's energy infrastructure. An international flight bound for the Netherlands was diverted to Newfoundland early this morning. Lisa Laporte from the Canadian Press has more.
6: United Airlines says flight UA946 from Washington, D.C. to Amsterdam was diverted to St. John's International Airport to address an engine issue. It says the plane landed safely and passengers exited the aircraft normally. There were 122

0: 22 passengers and 9 crew members aboard the Boeing 767. The airline says it arranged overnight hotel accommodation for the passengers and is sending a different aircraft to take them on to Amsterdam. Lisa Laporte, The Canadian Press.
1: 680 News Time, 11:08. France's new ambassador in Ottawa says her country is open to working closer with Canada on defense procurement, rather. Don Mitchell from the Canadian Press reports.
2: French Ambassador Hélène Farnaud-Dufremont's statement comes despite a push for Europe to develop a fully autonomous arms industry. Farnaud-Dufremont said in a French-language interview, France can help Canada build up its defense base by sharing best practices. She pointed to France being the only member state of the European Union to have retained a comprehensive defense industrial and technological base. In February, Canada became the first non-European partner in an EU loan program for joint defense projects called Security Action for Europe, or SAFE. Don Mitchell, The Canadian Press.
1: A rally was held in downtown Montreal today in support of protesters in India. About a dozen people gathered to denounce the recent crackdown on the movement against contentious revisions of India's voter lists. India's Election Commission has removed more than 130 million names from voter lists in the last few months. Opposition parties and protest groups say the changes disproportionately erased voters who oppose the party in power, but the Indian government denies these claims. Coming up, your gas price update, 680 News Time, 11:09.
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1: 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It's time for Rogers Xfinity Internet, traffic and weather together on the ones. 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
12: This report brought to you by Don Valley North Toyota. Good news on the westbound 403 approaching Eglinton and the Collectors. The crash that was blocking the right lane has cleared. All lanes reopened. So from there across the major routes, we're looking at a very smooth, stress-free drive. Only one problem. It's on the south 427 express ramp to the eastbound Gardner. It's a crash blocking the two left-hand lanes on that ramp. It's causing a slight delay as you make your way off of the southbound 427 and onto that eastbound Gardner, but all in all, not going to cost you too much time. A little bit of long-term construction out there as well. Westbound Gardner, you can't get on from Park Lawn until December because of long-term road work. East QEW, no access to that route from northbound Dorval until October 23rd. East of Dorval, lane realignment on the go. That's going to last until the end of the year. On City Streets, eastbound College at University, you're down to a single lane until Friday because of long-term construction as well. 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Next report in less than 10 minutes with the forecast. Denise Andriacci.
13: Gorgeous weather this evening. We wrapped up the long weekend with beautiful conditions today. It was a bit gray to get started, and we'll have an increase in cloud again later tonight. There is the threat of some thunderstorm activity overnight and early Tuesday. We're going to keep an eye on the radar tomorrow. We could see a decent amount of rain. Locally, higher amounts are possible, but on average, anywhere from 10 to up to 25 millimeters. It's a warm day tomorrow with a high near 25. The warmest day of the week is Tuesday. Our overnight

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1: It is currently 18 degrees in downtown Toronto with a few clouds in the sky. 680 News Time, 11:12. Michael Jordan broke countless records to becoming arguably the greatest to ever play the game of basketball. But as ABC's Chuck Sievertson explains, it's now MJ's jersey that is breaking a record.
2: A game-worn, autographed Michael Jordan road jersey from the 1998 NBA Finals has been privately sold for $14 million, says Hunt Auctions of Pennsylvania. It says it's the highest price ever paid for a piece of basketball memorabilia. The buyer, Miami real estate investor Ron Furman. It's the third time a Jordan jersey from that 1998 Finals has fetched at least $10 million. Jordan and the Chicago Bulls beat the Utah Jazz in the series.
3: Chuck Sievertson, ABC News.
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1: It is 18 degrees in downtown Toronto. Good evening. I'm Kiana Alvarez, and here are the top stories this hour. With the municipal election just 2 weeks away, time is ticking for candidates to campaign. Olivia Chow spent her Thanksgiving at the Chinese Cultural Center handing out free meals to seniors, while Brad Bradford spent his Thanksgiving attending a food drive in Scarborough. Tomorrow, construction crews will begin to remove bike lanes in Etobicoke. However, cycling advocates say a protest is planned on a stretch of Bloor Street West to, quote, disrupt or try to make it difficult for the bike lanes to be removed. 680 News Time, 11:15. It is now time for sports, and from Sportsnet 590 The Fan, here's Asher Roth.
9: Kiana, will start in Tampa Bay, where it is now a final. The Tampa Bay Rays have fallen 7-3 to the Cleveland Guardians after they had a 2-0 lead until the sixth inning, when Cleveland finally got to starter Drew Rasmus and a pair of home runs would tie the game, and then the Rays bullpen would implode.
10: And low line shot, base hit up the middle. Ramirez is in. Right behind him is DeLauder. He scores. Nathaniel Lowe comes through in the clutch.
9: Yeah, that would be the game-winning hit, as again, 7-3 the final. So Cleveland taking the 1-0 lead in the ALCS. Earlier, the Dodgers and Brewers went back and forth in a game that saw three lead changes. Brewers ultimately prevailing 7-3 to take a 2-0 lead in that series. To the NFL Monday Nighter, and it has been a wild one in LA. The Bills and Rams have switched leads six times, and they now, well, they were tied at 27, but the Bills just jumped out in front yet again, thanks to a rushing touchdown by James Cook, a 5-yard rush. So it is now 34-27 for Buffalo with a minute and a half left to go in regulation time. But again, this has been back and forth. It is not over yet. It's the 10-year anniversary since Austin Matthews scored 4 goals in his NHL debut. And today he was named the NHL's first star of the week after he collected 9 points in 3 games. The Maple Leafs are in Utah tomorrow to wrap up their 3-game road trip as they take on the Mammoth. 3 games in the NHL today. The Sabres took out Florida 5-3. Senators improved to 5-1 with a 4-1 victory over the Devils. The Wild doubled up the Vegas Golden Knights 4-2. And Raptors head coach Darko Rajakovic confirmed today that Kawhi Leonard will make his preseason debut tomorrow night when the Raps host the defending champion Knicks at Scotiabank Arena. Sports at 15 and 45 past every hour, or anytime at sportsnet.ca.
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2: Good evening. You're listening to 680 News Radio, and happy Thanksgiving. I'm Dylan McGuire. Iran's foreign minister has expressed concern about the continuation of war between the Yemen-based Houthis and Saudi Arabia, saying Iran could help. Charles Deledizma from the Associated Press reports.
3: Iranian spokesman Esmail Baghaei says in his weekly briefing, we're deeply concerned about the development taking place in the Arabian Peninsula. We've repeatedly expressed our readiness to offer our good officers to help facilitate dialogue between the two parties. We believe that the continuation and escalation of tensions will only serve the interests of the Zionist regime in the region. For this reason, we certainly do not want fire and war to continue between two Muslim countries. The spokesman also said Iran was reviewing the US response to a proposal to end the war. Another senior Iranian official, however, had recently said Tehran finds that the latest US response insufficient and warned of attacks on regional data centers and cables if fighting intensifies again. I'm Charles Deledizma.
2: U.S. federal agents searched the Washington, D.C. home of Minnesota Representative Ilhan Omar. U.S. federal officials are tight-lipped about the nature of the raid, but say it's part of a, quote, ongoing federal criminal investigation that sources tell ABC News is part of Omar's immigration paperwork. More from ABC's Catherine Folders.
4: We've known what the president has said about this. He's repeatedly called for Omar to be under federal investigation. At one point, he said she was under investigation. We know that the vice president, J.D. Vance, who the administration has tasked with these so-called anti-fraud efforts, has also indicated that they are looking into her. It is worth pointing out that Omar has denied any wrongdoing and she has not been charged with a crime.
2: Omar, who was born in Somalia and lived in a refugee camp, is a naturalized U.S. citizen and got her citizenship in 2000. Pope Leo XIV is set to undergo surgery tomorrow to remove a lung nodule discovered during a recent health check. CNN's Christopher Lamb has the latest from Rome.
5: Pope Leo is expected to come to this hospital, the Gemelli Hospital in Rome, to be admitted on Tuesday morning, late morning, ahead of this planned surgery to remove the small growth in his lung. He made the announcement that he was going to have this surgery to the faithful gathered in St. Peter's. It was a surprise announcement and it has created a lot of anxiety and concern in the Vatican because, of course, you know, Pope Leo has only been Pope for around 17 months. He is seen as generally in good health.
2: The 71-year-old Pope says it was detected at a very early stage. The Vatican says the Pope will now spend a week in hospital and decisions requiring his signature will be delayed until he returns. Traffic and weather coming up together next.
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0: It's a crash blocking the two left-hand lanes. You can still use the ramp. Just be sure to keep right to avoid that collision. And then from there on the major highways, just a little bit of long-term construction. Westbound 401 west of Whites to west of Port Union in the collectors. Left lane blocked off. So is the northbound Port Union ramp onto the westbound 401 from Morningside to approaching Nielsen in the express. Left lane taken out there. Westbound Gardner can't get on from Park Lawn until the end of the year because of long-term road work on the eastbound QEW. Northbound Dorval ramp onto the highway shut down until October 23rd. Also long-term construction, the reason for that. On City Streets, eastbound College at University are down to a single lane until Friday. The reason for that restriction, also long-term road maintenance. Denied short or long-term disability benefits? 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Kotak Law, when it matters. Next report in less than 10 minutes with the extended forecast. Denise Andriacci.
1: Comfortable, calm conditions this evening. Really warm today to wrap up the long weekend. But for the overnight, we do have the chance of showers and thunderstorms. Highs near 25 degrees Tuesday, well above seasonal, feeling more like 30. But locally, we could see 10 to up to 25 millimeters of rain as the chance for showers and thunderstorms will continue. Wednesday, still above seasonal, but not quite as warm. And then we just get back to reality on Thursday. Highs only near 13. Our overnight low tonight, 16 degrees.
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7: You're listening to All News Radio. I'm Dylan McGuire. Ontario's become the latest province to extend their $10 a day childcare deal with the federal government. It's a policy that's undoubtedly reduced prices for Canadians, but that doesn't mean it's become more accessible. A crisis of affordability has become one of availability, as the number of open spots across the province is far fewer than the demand for them. On the Big Story podcast, host Karen Ciolan is speaking with Martha Friendly, the executive director of the Childcare Resource and Research Unit, about the idea of income testing to make the program more sustainable.
8: I know that this issue of income testing middle-income families has arisen as a way of, quote, making the program more sustainable, i.e. less expensive for governments. I think that that's actually a false solution. I would very strongly say that having adopted this idea of a $10 a day fee, that is one way to do it, and it still needs further work in order to make sure that it's available to the lower-income families who need it.
7: You can listen to the entire conversation on the Seeker app or wherever you get your podcasts. And it was a good weekend for sci-fi fans. CNN's David Daniel has details on today's Hollywood Minute.
9: 10 females. 18 males. All replicants. And they all went missing this last year.
10: Here's your latest look at Blade Runner 2099, the latest installment in the iconic sci-fi series starring Michelle Yeoh and Hunter Schafer. Prime Video released the new trailer at New York Comic Con. All 8 episodes of the limited series premiere November 25th.
11: That thing is taking us to the school?
9: That is the school.
10: More news from New York Comic Con. Season 2 of Star Trek Starfleet Academy is scheduled to premiere next March on Paramount Plus. Holly Hunter returns as the Chancellor, leading the cadets through their second year aboard the USS Athena. Bill Nye is slated to guest star in the new season, as is Rosemary DeWitt. With an eye on the stars in Hollywood, I'm David Daniel.
7: Your business report is next.
12: The Federal Reserve says income inequality has gotten

0: better over the last 3 years, with Americans' net worth rising 7% on average. But it also notes a decline in the share of households that own stocks. That is widening the racial wealth gap between white and black Americans. Consumer sentiment this month, measured by the University of Michigan, fell to a five-month low, while consumers' views of current economic conditions hit an all-time low because of inflation. But today, Wall Street was sharply higher after yesterday's worries about overspending on AI eased up, and President Trump made a deal with Russia for diesel fuel to try to lower prices ahead of Election Day. At the closing bell, the Dow up 423 points, 0.8% higher. The NASDAQ up 173, 0.2% higher. The S&P up 46, and oil at $92 a barrel. And Apple reportedly lowering orders for components to make its brand new high-end iPhone 18 Pro and Pro Max phones on weaker demand. Tom Busby, Bloomberg Radio.
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4: Good evening. It is Monday, October 12th. Happy Thanksgiving. I'm Kiana Alvarez, and here's what's making news right now. Prime Minister Mark Carney wished Canadians a happy Thanksgiving today, saying it's a chance to gather and give thanks. And while today is a holiday, the leading candidates in Toronto's mayoral race used the day as another opportunity to promote themselves to voters. And tomorrow, cycling advocates say they will be showing up alongside the construction crews who will begin to remove bike lanes in Etobicoke.
6: The Guardians come back to win Game 1 of the ALCS. The Brewers go up 2-0 on the Dodgers, and the Bills and Rams are headed to overtime. Sports at 45.
4: 680 News Time, 11:31. It's time for Rogers Xfinity Internet. Traffic and weather together on the ones. Happy Thanksgiving, Luke Shields.
7: Yes, to you as well, Kiana. This report brought to you by 407 ETR. Some good news on the southbound 427 express ramp to the eastbound Gardner. The crash that was on that ramp blocking the two left-hand lanes has cleared. All lanes reopened. So from there across the major routes, just some long-term construction to look out for. Westbound 401 west of Whites to west of Port Union. The collector's left lane blocked. So is the northbound Port Union ramp onto the west 401 until October 26th. From Morningside to approaching Nielsen in the express, left lane taken out because of more long-term road work. Westbound Gardner can't get on from Park Lawn until the end of the year. That also because of long-term construction. Eastbound QEW, no access from northbound Dorval. And then east of Dorval, long-term lane realignment on the go there. Also until the end of 2026. On City Streets, eastbound College University. University down to a single lane until Friday. Long-term construction there as well. Beat traffic and save with 407 ETR driving offers. 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Go to 407ETR.com for details. Next report at 11:41 with the forecast. Denise Andriacci.
8: Just a few clouds this evening. Very mild. We had a beautiful day today to wrap up the long weekend. Well above seasonal. We're watching for the risk of thunderstorms overnight and early Tuesday morning. A few showers tomorrow and the risk of some thunderstorms. Now, in the morning, if you're a commuter, we may be running into some active weather. Temperatures are climbing significantly again tomorrow, up to near 25 degrees. The average this time of year, 14. Tonight's low, 16 degrees.
4: It is currently 18 degrees in downtown Toronto with a few clouds in the sky. 680 News Time, 11:32. Prime Minister Mark Carney wished Canadians a happy Thanksgiving today, saying as we gather, it's a chance to slow down, reflect, and give thanks. He also addressed the trade war with the U.S., saying this year's holiday comes at a consequential moment as Canada faces threats to our economy, our security, and our sovereignty. Carney also drew on his Albertan roots to make a pitch for Canada as the Alberta separation campaigns have entered the home stretch. He also says Ottawa is doing big things in Alberta.
9: Thousands of new homes, high-speed rail, a new pipeline to the West Coast that will create lasting opportunity and prosperity for hundreds of thousands of people in this province and across the country. In fact, we're building across Canada at a speed and scale not seen in generations.
4: Premier Doug Ford also wished Ontarians a happy Thanksgiving. In a statement this morning, the premier thanked the farmers this harvest season and those who are working through the long weekend, from frontline health workers and first responders to grocery and restaurant staff. 680 News Time, 11:34.
5: GTA Votes 2026.
4: And while today is a holiday, the leading candidates in Toronto's mayoral race use the holiday as another opportunity to promote themselves to voters. City's Mark McAllister has the latest from the campaign trail.
10: Scarborough, the center of attention for both Olivia Chow and Brad Bradford today. Technically, Chow making her stop at a seniors building in her capacity as mayor, although with 2 weeks left to go before votes are counted on election day, it's safe to say that this was a campaign stop as well. Chow addressing a packed room gathered by the Chinese Cultural Center in Cantonese before handing out free meals to seniors in attendance for Thanksgiving. Chow also making a point about speaking about her record on helping seniors in the city, claiming to have eliminated a three-year wait list for homemakers and nursing services, expanding property tax relief, and adding more seniors programs at libraries and senior centers with a discount.
4: Meanwhile, Brad Bradford spent his Thanksgiving attending a Thanksgiving food drive in Scarborough. Election day is on October 26th. 680 News Time, 11:35. Tomorrow, cycling advocates say they will be showing up alongside the construction crews who will begin to remove bike lanes on Bloor Street in Etobicoke. Alessandra Carnero from City News has more.
11: Cycling advocates, they're planning a large demonstration on Bloor Street in Etobicoke for Tuesday. Advocacy and Respect for Cyclists says the protest will take place along Bloor West between Islington and Royal York with a goal to disrupt or try to make it difficult for the bike lane removal process. Now, this happens to be the same day the Ford government plans to begin removing bike lanes. And a spokesperson with the advocacy group says they're expecting at least 1,000 cyclists to attend the rally. Following a win in the courts in September, the province said it would begin restoring motor vehicle lanes on several of Toronto streets, including Bloor, Yonge, and University.
4: Toronto Mayor Olivia Chow has called the Ford government's decision to remove the bike lanes outrageous, saying the provincial government is overstepping its mandate. Toronto police say an elderly woman has died after a crash in Scarborough. Officers were called for reports of a two-vehicle collision just before 10 last night near Lawrence and Scarborough Golf Club Road, rather. Investigators say the violent force of the crash caused the engine and one wheel from one of the cars to be ripped away. An elderly man and woman were rushed to a trauma center with life-threatening and critical injuries, where the woman was pronounced dead. Another man was also taken to hospital with minor injuries, and the ages of those hurt have not been released yet. 680 News Time, 11:37. 10 years after announcing himself with four goals in his NHL debut, Austin Matthews is still finding new ways to make scoring look routine, helping him earn the NHL's first star honors. With more, here's 680's JJ Evison.
12: 10 years after his four-goal NHL debut, Austin Matthews is still doing what first made Toronto stop and stare. The Maple Leafs captain has been named the NHL's first star of the week after piling up 9 points in 3 games, 3 goals, 6 assists, and a pair of four-point nights. He also buried the overtime winner against Nashville, the 15th of his career, as Toronto went 2-0-1. Now 29, Matthews already has 10 points this season and remains one of hockey's most reliable sources of offense. A decade into a career that began with

0: one unforgettable night. The remarkable part isn't that Matthews can still take over a game. It's how normal he's made it feel. Toronto faced the Mammoth Tuesday night to round out a three-game road trip. J.J. Evison, 680 News Radio.
1: 680 News Time, 11:38. Many get excited when the weekend arrives, but the end of the weekend, not so much. For many, Sunday can be a stressful time with thoughts about returning to work or school the next day. ABC's Sherry Preston takes a look at the phenomenon known as the Sunday Scaries.
2: A Wall Street Journal article this weekend got a lot of people wondering, am I one of those experiencing the Sunday Scaries? A recent Adobe study found as many as 80% of us are. Women more prone than men to worry about Monday morning work. In-office workers also more susceptible to it than remote workers. Psychologists say limiting work to just a few hours on Sunday or staying late on Friday to get everything done might alleviate the worry. A quick weekend check-in is fine, but remember to set boundaries. Sherry Preston, ABC News.
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1: 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It's time for Rogers Xfinity Internet traffic and weather together on the ones. Here's Luke Shields.
13: This report brought to you by Loblaws. Very smooth drive across the major routes. Just one problem. It's a new problem on the southbound 410 south of Steeles. Stalled vehicle blocks the right-hand lane. No delays. Just a bit of a visual distraction. From there, just some long-term construction. Westbound 401 west of Whites to west of Port Union in the collectors. Left lane blocked off. Approaching Port Union, that transfer to collectors down to a single lane also because of long-term construction. No access to the westbound 401 from northbound Port Union until October 26th because of long-term maintenance. Westbound Gardner at Park Lawn, that ramp onto the highway is a no-go. East QEW can't get on from northbound Dorval, and then east of Dorval, lane realignment on the go there. On City Streets, eastbound College at University down to a single lane until Friday because of long-term road work as well. 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Next report in less than 10 minutes with the forecast. Denise Andriachi.
14: 16 is the overnight low tonight. Really mild, comfortable, lovely this evening. It's overnight that we see the chance of showers and the risk of thunderstorms, and that's going to take us through the early part of the day tomorrow as well. Showers and the risk of thunderstorms. Very warm on Tuesday, highs near 25 degrees. It is the warmest day of the week. The average this time of year is 24. But eyes to the skies, because we could see some locally heavy downpours through the day tomorrow. The overnight low tonight, 16.
1: It is currently 17 degrees in downtown Toronto with a few clouds in the sky. 680 News Time, 11:42. While Canadians nationwide prepared their turkeys, ham, stuffing, and baking pies for Thanksgiving dinner, one Quebec town centered their Thanksgiving festivities around a little-known tropical fruit. Don Mitchell from the Canadian Press reports.
15: The second

0: An annual pawpaw festival happened in Farnham, a town about 50 kilometers southeast of Montreal. Founder of Pawpaw Quebec, Messin Renault, says he created the festival last year to make the pawpaw better known.
1: A fruit that looked like a mango that tastes so tropical, like banana, mango, butterscotch, vanilla, pineapple. A fruit like that that can grow here is something incredible.
0: More than 12,000 people visited the festival this year. Don Mitchell, The Canadian Press.
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2: It is 17 degrees in downtown Toronto. Good evening. I'm Kiana Alvarez, and here are the top stories this hour. Prime Minister Mark Carney wished Canadians a happy Thanksgiving today, stating it's a chance to gather and give thanks. He also drew on his Albertan roots to make a pitch for Canada as the Alberta separation campaigns have entered the home stretch. And while today is a holiday, the leading candidates in Toronto's mayoral race use the day as another opportunity to promote themselves to voters. Olivia Chow was at the Chinese Cultural Center while Brad Bradford was at a food drive in Scarborough. And tomorrow, cycling advocates say they will be showing up alongside the construction crews who will begin to remove bike lanes in Etobicoke. Toronto Mayor Olivia Chow has called the Ford government's decision to remove the bike lanes outrageous. 680 News Time, 11:45. It is now time for sports, and from Sportsnet 590 The Fan, happy Thanksgiving, Asher Roth.
8: And happy Thanksgiving to you, Kiana. And it has been a fantastic Thanksgiving for Canadians watching the MLB postseason. Two games today, and especially for Blue Jays fans who got to see the Dodgers lose again. 7-4 the final for the Brewers in Milwaukee to take a 2-0 series lead in the NLCS. Meantime, in Tampa Bay, the Guardians came all the way back to beat the Rays 7-3. The Rays absolutely blew this one. They were up 2-0 in the first inning, but a pair of solo home runs allowed by Drew Rasmussen to lead off the sixth and seventh innings allowed Cleveland to come back into it, and they would wind up with 5 off of the Tampa Bay bullpen. So they take a 1-0 series lead. Game 2 is at the Trop tomorrow. It has been an unbelievable game at SoFi Stadium in Los Angeles. The Buffalo Bills and the LA Rams still in overtime with 2 minutes left in a game that has gone back and forth. The Bills were able to survive a game-winning field goal thanks to a block at the last second, and now they are within field goal range at the LA 27-yard line, 2nd and 10, 2 minutes to go in overtime. Just an unbelievable game there. The Toronto Maple Leafs placed defenseman Chris Tanev on the IR today with an upper body injury. Head coach Jim Hiller was asked if he knows just how long that Tanev will be out of commission.
9: No, not a great sense of that. Just set him there for now and see where it goes.
8: Marshall Rafai was called up to replace him on the roster. Maple Leafs wrap up their 3-game Western road trip against the Utah Mammoth tomorrow night. In the CFL today, the Alouettes won the Thanksgiving Day Classic 44-24 over the Saskatchewan Rough Riders. And in tennis, Felix Auger-Aliassime, the Canadian, advanced to the fourth round at the Masters Tournament in Shanghai, defeating Pablo Carreño Busta in 3 sets. Sports at 15 and 45 past every hour or anytime at sportsnet.ca.
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2: You're listening to All News Radio 680 News. I'm John Downs. Two American-born economists, Robert E. Hall and Michael Woodford, have won the Nobel Prize in Economics for their work on models that have helped governments and central banks manage economic shocks. Woodford spoke with the Nobel Committee about his and Hall's work.
3: My work has stressed that the understanding of the people who are in the markets and making decisions about spending and so on, that their expectations and their understanding of what policy is likely to be like in the future are actually crucial to the effects of policy. And so creating a framework that allows governments to talk to the public about what they're doing, I think, is also important.
2: The Royal Swedish Academy of Sciences awarded the prize in Stockholm. Hall is affiliated with Stanford University in California and Woodford with Columbia University in New York. Americans could be in for an avalanche of robocalls before November 3rd. ABC's Jim Ryan says it all depends upon a decision from the Federal Communications Commission.
4: A conservative anti-tax group has asked the Republican-dominated FCC to loosen the rules on political robocalls, including those that use voice clones. The best-known example came during the 2024 presidential primary, when the AI-generated voice of then-President Biden urged New Hampshire voters to stay home.
5: It's important that you save your vote for the November election. Voting this Tuesday.
4: The proposal before the FCC would allow political robocalls to cell phones without the prior consent of the recipient. Jim Ryan, ABC News.
2: A new liaison poll has found that the federal Liberals still have a double-digit lead over the Conservatives. A random survey of over 1,200 Canadians put the Liberals at 45% among decided and leaning voters, while the Conservatives are at 29%. David Valentin, principal at Liaison Strategies, says the Conservatives are off their low, having recovered a point from last week's 28%, and the Liberals have slipped a point from 46. Valentin says that narrows the gap from 18 to 16 points. Coming up, traffic and weather together.
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11: From the 680 News Radio Traffic Center, I'm Luke Shields. 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Just one problem out there across your major routes. It's on the southbound 410, south of Steeles, the right lane blocked off by a stalled vehicle. From there across the major highways, just some long-term construction. Westbound 401, west of Whites to west of Port Union. The

0: sectors. Left lane blocked off. So is the northbound Port Union ramp onto the westbound 401 from Morningside to approaching Nielsen in the Express. Long-term construction occupying the left-hand lane. Westbound Gardner can't get on from Park Lawn until December. Eastbound QEW, no access to that route from northbound Dorval until October 23rd. East of Dorval, long-term lane realignment on the go there until the end of the year. Southbound 427 ramp to the 409 down to a single lane until November 30th. On City Streets, eastbound College at University also down to a single lane, that until Friday because of more long-term road work. 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Next traffic report in less than 10 minutes with Ben Davey with the long-range forecast. Denise Andriacci.
1: Just a few clouds this evening, very mild. It was a beautiful wrap-up to the long weekend. After midnight, we see the risk for thunderstorms and some scattered showers. Very mild tomorrow, 25 feeling like 30, but eyes to the skies. We are expecting some active weather locally, 15 to 25 millimeters possible. And if you hear thunder tomorrow, get indoors. It's a humidex of 30 tomorrow. So the hottest day of the week is tomorrow. And then we get into a little bit of a more seasonal weather pattern as we move through the week. Now, it's still above average on Wednesday, highs near 18, 19 degrees, but 13 for Thursday. Our low tonight, 16.
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11: You're listening to All News Radio 680 News. I'm John Downs. Canada's international trade minister is in India this week as the two countries look to reach a free trade agreement by the end of the year.
12: Maninder Sidhu will make stops in Delhi, Mumbai, and Bengaluru. He's being joined by nearly 300 delegates representing businesses and exporters from across Canada. The Liberal government has set out to double non-U.S. exports over the next decade and also set a goal of doubling two-way trade with India to $70 billion a year by 2030. Sidhu says he plans to advance trade negotiations while in India this week. Indian Prime Minister Narendra Modi is expected to visit Canada later this year. Karen Rebo, the Canadian Press.
11: In the U.S., flu cases are on the rise earlier than usual this year, particularly in the West. ABC's Gio Benitez reports.
13: The CDC says seasonal flu activity is generally low across the nation, but it started increasing in early September this year and has seen an earlier spread across Western states. Arizona, California, Hawaii, Nevada, Alaska, Idaho, Oregon, and Washington state. So keep that in mind. That early seasonal flu activity is higher than we typically see at this time of the year, but still within what's expected. So here's the good news. Right now, we aren't seeing the high numbers of people with flu-like illnesses needing to seek medical care or be hospitalized. Those rates remain low. RSV activity also very low in the country. COVID is declining nationally, even though some pockets are seeing elevated activity. So we're going to keep watching this.
11: Experts say early cases are not a sign of how severe or how long the flu season will be. For years now, Alberta-born musician Katie Lang has considered herself retired or semi-retired from the music business. The Grammy winner spent a decade with her ailing mom in Calgary before her mother passed away in 2022. Katie Lang says she grieved the great loss and is currently enjoying a so-called recess from the industry.
14: Recess is actually a perfect word for it because I'm just playing and hanging out with my friends. And maybe there's more work. I don't know. But I don't feel like I'm ever going to be fully engaged in the music business anymore.
11: Katie Lang now lives a low-key life in Portland, Oregon. Coming up, your business report.
15: In an effort to lower diesel costs for farmers, ranchers, and truckers ahead of November's midterm elections, President Trump says Russia's Vladimir Putin has agreed to release 300,000 tons of diesel stockpiles to the U.S. and global marketplace right away, and another 500,000 tons in November. On Wall Street, that helps stocks move higher, along with anticipation of another strong earnings season, which kicks off next week, and easing worries about overspending on AI. At the close, the Dow today up 423 points, 0.8% higher. The Nasdaq up 173, that's 0.2% higher, and the S&P added 46. Oil slightly higher today. It ended at $92 a barrel, as Hurricane Isaias

0: This forces a shutdown of most Gulf oil refining and output, at least for now. And amid a ton of competition from other streamers and struggles to retain viewers, Netflix plans to cut 800 workers, about 5% of its staff, starting next week. Tom Busby, Bloomberg Radio.
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8: Good morning. This is Tuesday, October 13th. I'm Logan Libiak. Here's what's making news right now. Toronto's two leading mayoral candidates stuck to the campaign trail this holiday-long weekend with a focus on Scarborough, taking center stage for the pair once again. Toronto police are searching for a suspect in connection with a sexual assault in the Bloorcourt Village neighborhood over the weekend. Leviathan and Behemoth are both temporarily closed at Canada's Wonderland after a deadly incident at Six Flags over Georgia prompted closures at numerous parks. And the provincial government will start the process of removing bike lanes along Bloor Street West in Etobicoke today, with protesting cyclists set to descend on the scene.
9: The Guardians come back to win game one of the ALCS. The Brewers go up 2-0 on the Dodgers, and the Bills win a wild one in L.A. Sports at 15.
8: 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Time for Rogers Xfinity Internet, traffic and weather. Together on the ones, we say good morning to Ben Davey.
10: Thank you, Logan. Welcome to Tuesday. Good morning, Toronto. This update is brought to you by Air Canada Vacations. We have a couple of things to keep in mind on the eastbound 401 on this early start to your Tuesday morning. Eastbound 401 at Leslie in the Collectors. They've just closed the right lane for construction, but that's it. Not nearly as much construction as we would normally have overnight at this time. It's a pretty good drive right now on that 401 both directions across the top of the city, but if you are eastbound, right lane blocked in the Collectors, and the north and south Leslie ramps to the eastbound 401 are also closed in connection with that same construction. Now, we do have one vehicle issue on the eastbound 401. It's near the 404 in the Collectors. The right lane is blocked with a stalled vehicle. Haven't been able to pick that up yet on our MTO Compass cameras, so not exactly sure what the situation might be, but we can tell you that there is no delay through there at all. Volume is very light, so traffic is moving very well through that stretch. And through Scarborough, there's no construction at all this morning, so enjoy that drive all the way out to Durham Region on the eastbound 401. You are in excellent shape. Westbound 401 looks good past the airport out to Mississauga, Milton, and beyond. No issues on the 404 DVP combo. That looks good into and out of the downtown along with the Gardner Expressway. That is a smooth drive eastbound and westbound also. Now, the Park Lawn ramp to the westbound Gardner is closed. They're totally rebuilding that ramp, so that's going to take a few more months. And if you're on the QEW, that looks good right now as well. Up and down the Burlington Skyway Bridge, no construction, no delays at all. There was one issue that Luke was mentioning on the southbound 410 south of Steeles. A stalled vehicle had the right lane blocked, but it has since cleared. All lanes are now open. Book early and save big with $200.

0: 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With the forecast, here's Denise Andriachi.
1: A few showers this morning. There's also the risk of thunderstorms this morning, afternoon, and early evening. It's another warm day today with highs near 25, feeling like 30. For Wednesday, we will continue with the chance of showers. Still above seasonal, not quite as warm though. Highs near 18. This morning's low, 16 degrees.
2: Right now in downtown Toronto, it's 17 degrees under just a bit of cloud cover. 680 News Time, 1203.
3: GTA Votes 2026.
2: The two leading candidates vying for the mayor's chair here in Toronto stayed on the campaign trail for Thanksgiving Monday. Once again, Scarborough was the focus for both current mayor Olivia Chow and her top competitor Brad Bradford. City's Mark McAllister has more on how Chow spent her Turkey Day.
4: Happy Thanksgiving!
5: Meals for seniors at a subsidized apartment building at an event hosted by the Chinese Cultural Center. Olivia Chow stopping by to help serve, technically in her capacity as mayor, but clearly campaigning for re-election.
6: In Scarborough, a lot of people are looking for an alternative, especially they want to go forward instead of going backwards.
2: Meanwhile, Bradford spent his day at a Scarborough Thanksgiving food drive. Election Day is now less than 2 weeks away, set for October 26th. A suspect is being sought by police in connection with a sexual assault in the Bloor Court Village neighborhood on Saturday. Police say the victim met the suspect in the area of Bloor Street West and Ossington Avenue before heading to the victim's home. Once at the home, it's alleged the suspect assaulted the victim with a weapon before sexually assaulting them. The suspect is described as a man standing 5'10" with a thin build. He was last seen wearing a yellow hoodie with a gray shirt underneath, a dark North Face jacket, a black hat, jeans, and black and white shoes. Police say the victim sustained minor injuries, and anyone with information is asked to come forward. Two coasters at Canada's Wonderland have been closed after a deadly incident at Six Flags over Georgia. Both Behemoth and Leviathan have been closed with no timeline for when they could reopen following the incident stateside on Monday. Officials have not yet said which coaster the incident happened on at this time, but video from local media shows riders on the Goliath being evacuated. The ride reaches speeds of almost 115 kilometers an hour with an elevation of 200 feet. As a result of the incident, Six Flags says similar attractions to the coaster will be closed temporarily. One person was killed and several others injured. This death would be at least the seventh at the Georgia Park. 680 News Time, 1205. Following months of back and forth between the province and the city, the process of ripping up bike lanes along Bloor Street West in Etobicoke will begin today. The move has long been opposed by both cyclists in the city and Mayor Olivia Chow. City's Rhianne Campbell has more on a protest set to take place in response to the move.
7: Advocacy for Respect for Cyclists says the protest will take place along Bloor Street West between Islington and Royal York with the goal to disrupt or try to make it difficult in reference to the bike lane removal process. A spokesperson with the advocacy group says they're expecting at least 1,000 cyclists to attend the rally. But following a win in the courts in September, the province had said it would begin restoring motor vehicle lanes on several of Toronto's streets, including Bloor, Yonge, and University.
2: There's currently no timetable for when those other bike lanes will be removed. The province claims the removal of the bike lanes will help vehicle traffic flow easier through the areas. 680 News Time, 1206. Health officials in Montreal are warning of possible measles exposure after an infected child visited the city's international airport and a children's hospital while contagious. The child was at Montreal Trudeau Airport late Friday and Saint-Justine Hospital early Monday. And anyone who may have been exposed is being told to monitor for symptoms and seek preventative treatment if unvaccinated. Quebec's last outbreak ended in August with 28 cases, but Canada has reported 1,121 cases this year as of September 26th. Canada lost its measles-free status in November of last year after the same strain continued spreading for more than a year. 680 News Time, 1207. Prime Minister Mark Carney is appealing directly to Albertans to keep their province in Canada ahead of a referendum next week that includes a

0: question on separation. In a Thanksgiving video filmed at his former high school in Edmonton, Carney says Canada is worth fighting for and argued the country cannot deliver major projects if it's divided. The October 19th referendum has 10 questions, including one asking Albertans whether the province should remain in Canada or hold a second binding separation referendum. Conservative leader Pierre Poilievre plans to make a similar appeal in Calgary on Friday, one of several such talks he's held across the province in recent weeks. 680 News Time, 12:08. Actress Selma Blair has been arrested after a disturbance on a Delta flight.
1: Actor Selma Blair was taken into custody and issued a summons by the FBI after being physically abusive and injuring two flight attendants aboard a Delta flight from Los Angeles to New York late Sunday night. A Blair representative says Blair had a medical emergency aboard the plane. She was diagnosed with multiple sclerosis in 2018. This is not the first time that Blair has gotten into hot water for actions aboard a plane. In 2016, Blair apologized for an incident on a flight from Cancun to Los Angeles, saying that she had mixed alcohol with medication. I'm Lisa Dwyer.
0: Coming up in 30 seconds, we'll take a look at the price at the pumps.
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0: Now the News Radio Toronto gas price update. Enpro says the price did not change at midnight, holding at $1.81.9 a liter at most GTA stations. Coming up in 60 seconds, the latest check of traffic and weather together on the ones. 680 News Time, 12:10.
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2: Hey, Logan, this report for Mercedes-Benz Maple. Just a couple of minor issues right now on the eastbound 401. First at Leslie and the Collectors. We do have some right lane construction that just got set up. They've also closed the north and southbound Leslie ramps to the eastbound 401. Otherwise, you should be fine. Volume is light, no collisions, no delays, and far less construction than usual on that eastbound 401 across the top of the city and through Scarborough. So enjoy that. Westbound 401 also looks good coming out of Durham Region. You're moving at the posted speed limit as you make your way across the city and then out towards the airport, Mississauga and Milton. Nothing to slow you down at all. Gardner Expressway also looks good into and out of the downtown, as does the Don Valley Parkway, northbound and southbound. Checking the 400 between Barrie and Toronto. Nothing there to slow you down. It's a construction-free drive. Same for the 410 both directions through Brampton. There was earlier problems southbound south of Steeles in the right lane. Those have long since cleared, so all lanes are now open. 427 also looks good past the airport, north of Vaughan and south to Etobicoke. If you do see a traffic problem, we appreciate you letting us know. It's a toll-free call. 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Your next report in less than 10 minutes with your forecast, Denise Andriacci.
3: A morning low near 16 degrees. Scattered showers and the risk of thunderstorms this morning and afternoon. It's hot today for October 13th, 25, feeling like 30. The winds will pick up out of the southwest. We won't be quite as warm tomorrow, but still trending above seasonal Wednesday with highs near 18. And then we're back to seasonal, a cooler, fresher air for Thursday. This morning's low, 16.
1: Right now in downtown Toronto, it's 17 degrees under just a bit of cloud cover. 680 News Time, 12:13. Coming up in just about 60 seconds, we're going to take a look back at the top stories this hour and send things over to Asher Roth in the Sports Center. 680 News Time, 12:13.
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1: It's 17 degrees in downtown Toronto right now under just a bit of cloud cover. Good morning. I'm Logan Libiak. Here are the top stories this hour. Both current mayor Olivia Chow and Brad Bradford remained on the campaign trail Monday, with the municipal election now less than 2 weeks away. Scarborough took focus from both the leading candidates once again, with Chow saying residents are looking to move forward. Toronto police are searching for a suspect in connection with a sexual assault in the Bloor Court Village neighborhood over the weekend. Police are looking for a man standing 5'10" with a thin build, last seen wearing a yellow hoodie with a gray shirt underneath, a dark North Face jacket, a black hat, jeans, and black and white shoes. 680 News Time, 12:15. Now it's time for sports. And from Sportsnet 590, The Fan, we say good morning to Asher Roth.
9: Hey, good morning to you, Logan. We will start with the MLB postseason. The ALCS opened in Tampa last night. Rays were cruising up 2-0 after one. They'd hold on to that lead until the sixth, but the Guardians

0: And finally got to starter Drew Rasmussen in the sixth inning. They picked up a home run in that inning, another in the seventh, and then Nathaniel Lowe and Joe Adele would each drive in a pair in a 7-3 victory for the Guardians, taking a 1-0 series lead in the ALCS over the Rays. In Milwaukee, the Brewers chased Dodgers starter Yoshinobu Yamamoto in the third inning. He needed 75 pitches to get just 8 outs. While four Brewers relievers combined for 7 strikeouts and 5 shutout innings in relief of Logan Henderson, Brewers won it 7-4. They take a 2-0 lead in the NLCS. The Bills and Rams met in the Monday nighter. Matthew Stafford had 383 passing yards and 3 touchdowns, but Josh Allen rushed for 121 yards on his own, even when his arm wasn't at its best. And the Bills picked up a 37-34 overtime victory at SoFi Stadium. They improved to 4-1. On the season. The Maple Leafs will have John Tavares back with them when they wrap up their 3-game road trip in Utah tonight. It's a 9:00 puck drop. It comes after Austin Matthews was named the NHL's first star of the week. He had 9 points in 3 games, including a pair of 4-point games last week. In the NHL last night, the Senators improved to 5-1 on the season with a 4-1 win in New Jersey. The Sabres outpaced the Panthers 5-3, while the Wild doubled up the Golden Knights 4-2 in Minnesota. And to the pitch, Canada's women's soccer team fell 4-3 to Denmark in an international friendly played at BMO Field. And some fun news for Raptors fans. It looks like the fun guy, Kawhi Leonard, is going to make his preseason debut when the Knicks come to town for a preseason game at Scotiabank Arena tonight. You can watch it on Sportsnet 1 and listen on Sportsnet 590 The Fan at 7:00. 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
6: Good morning. You're listening to 680 News Radio. I'm Kiana Alvarez. Canada is joining more than 24 other countries, including the U.S., France, Germany, and others, in denouncing Iran's apparent involvement in a planned attack on an airbase in England. The countries say in a joint statement they, quote, condemn in the strongest terms Iran's use of violent attacks. Here's Canadian Press reporter Lisa Laporte.
7: British Prime Minister Andy Burnham said Monday a suspected terror plot at a U.S.-run military base last month was almost certainly directed by Iran's Revolutionary Guard. The RAF Fairford Air Base has been used by American bombers to strike Iran in the ongoing war.
6: The countries that signed the joint statement say any attempt by Iran to threaten individuals on their territory through proxies is unacceptable. Only a week after Krista Pike survived a botched execution, her attorneys appeared in a Nashville courthouse to take the first steps in what will likely be a drawn-out legal battle to prevent a second attempt to put her to death. With Pike back in prison since being discharged from hospital, ABC News legal contributor Brian Buckmeyer goes through what the next steps are in the legal battle and what the government needs to determine.
8: For Tennessee, this could set precedence in the terms of what is specifically going on with Krista Pike, what kind of either physical or psychological damages might have occurred to her, and what analysis are being brought to the table to determine whether or not the death penalty should be used again here, a different route should be used, or if her sentence should be commuted.
6: If officials were to pursue another execution attempt, Pike would first have to be found competent to be put to death, which requires a person to understand the reason for the punishment. If Pike is found to be competent, experts said her attorneys could argue a second execution attempt would violate her constitutional protections against double jeopardy, which prevent individuals from being prosecuted.

0: were punished for the same crime twice. A rally was held in downtown Montreal yesterday in support of protesters in India. About a dozen people gathered to denounce the recent crackdown on the movement against contentious revisions of India's voter lists. India's Election Commission has removed more than 130 million names from voter lists in the last few months. Opposition parties and protest groups say the changes disproportionately erased voters who oppose the party in power, but the Indian government denies these claims. Coming up, traffic and weather together.
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12: From the 680 Traffic Center, I'm Ben Davey. This update for exitpay.ca. Excellent drive on the 401, both directions across Toronto. Only one issue on the westbound 401 that we're aware of. It is near Renforth in the Collectors. We got the left lane blocked with a stalled vehicle. That's on the approach to the airport on that westbound 401. I'm not seeing any delay through there, though. And it's a smooth drive past there towards Mississauga and Milton. Eastbound 401, very nice across the city. A little bit of construction at Leslie. We do have the right lane blocked in the Collector. And the north and southbound Leslie ramps to the eastbound 401 are closed, but far less construction than usual for this hour of the morning. That's

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1: Very mild this morning, a low near 16. We'll climb to 25 this afternoon, feeling more like 30. Showers and the risk of thunderstorms. So we'll continue to watch the radar this morning and afternoon. Heavy downpours are possible. Those would be more localized, up to 25 millimeters. Still above seasonal for tomorrow with a few showers. Not quite as warm. Highs near 18. And then it's fresher for Thursday. We have sun during the day, but more rain Thursday night. This morning's low, 16.
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1: You're listening to 680 News Radio. I'm Kiana Alvarez. Breaking Bad actor and disability rights advocate RJ Mitty has died at the age of 34. According to authorities and his representatives, Mitty was declared dead on Monday in Brownsville, Texas. Authorities did not share his cause of death, but an autopsy will be performed. He was known for his role as Walter White Jr. on the acclaimed AMC show, and he drew from his own experience living with cerebral palsy to bring authenticity to the role. His representative said he used his platform to challenge stereotypes and promote greater representation for people with disabilities. A deadly accident at Six Flags over Georgia, the incident involving multiple passengers on a roller coaster. Here's ABC's Faith Abubey with details.
2: A witness describing the horrific accident to a local station saying they saw a man fall and hit the ride several times. Four other people were injured in the incident. The Goliath opened in 2006, according to the Six Flags website. It reaches speeds of 70 miles per hour with an elevation of 200 feet.
1: The theme park wrote in a statement, quote, "We are deeply saddened by the guest incident at our park today. Our thoughts and heartfelt condolences are with the guest's family, friends, and loved ones." A return to detectives in Miami, another record break for Taylor Swift, and a new teen horror movie. ABC's Michelle Franzen has more in your entertainment update.
3: We have our first look at the reboot of Miami Vice. Universal has released the first images of Academy Award winner Michael B. Jordan and Academy Award nominee Austin Butler as detectives Rico and Tubbs in the upcoming film. Miami Vice 85 is set to release in theaters on May 19th, 2028. Taylor Swift has broken another record. Over the course of her career, the global superstar has spent 100 weeks at number one on the Billboard 200 chart. Swift has had 15 number one albums over the course of her career, the most recent being the deluxe edition of The Life of a Showgirl.
4: Can a person really...
3: Netflix has released the first trailer for The Body. The new teen horror series follows a dance team at an all-girls Catholic high school who are trying to cover up the events at a party gone wrong. The Body premieres on Netflix on November 11th. Michelle Franzen, ABC News.
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5: Starting now and for the next few weeks, corporations will be opening their books on last quarter's earnings. This week is dominated by earnings reports from banks whose stocks are currently teetering on correction territory, 10% below their most recent highs. J.P. Morgan Chase, Wells Fargo, Citigroup, and Goldman Sachs all deliver earnings before Wall Street's Tuesday start bell. A theme across the financial sector could be a slowdown in investment banking growth as stock listings slow, and a U.S. consumer who's increasingly cautious and less likely to sign on to long-term borrowing amid rising rates. Another earnings report today that could tell us a lot about the consumer is Domino's Pizza. Thanks to more cautious spending and a switch by many to protein-packed meals, the market expects to hear that last quarter witnessed the slowest sales growth for Domino's in at least 3 years, with U.S. demand offsetting expected stronger growth in Canada, China, and India. Andrew O'Day, Bloomberg Radio.
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1: Good morning. This is Tuesday, October 13th. I'm Logan Libiak. Here's what's making news right now. Just because it was the long weekend didn't mean a break to campaigning for Toronto's leading mayoral candidates, with a focus on Scarborough taking over once again. A suspect is being looked for by Toronto police after allegedly sexually assaulting a person in their home in the Bloor Court Village neighborhood on Saturday. After a deadly incident at Six Flags over Georgia left one person dead and injured several others, the two tallest coasters at Canada's Wonderland have both been hit with temporary closures. And as the province prepares to begin the process of ripping up bike lanes across the city this morning, Toronto cyclists are ready to respond with protests.
3: The Guardians come back to beat the Rays in the ALCS opener. The Dodgers drop another one in Milwaukee, and the Bills beat the Rams in a thriller. Sports at 45.
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4: Good morning, Logan. This update is for Vertical CPA. If you're on the eastbound 401, minimal construction this morning at Leslie and the Collectors. The right lane is blocked, and the north and southbound Leslie ramps to the eastbound 401 are closed. That is it. It's a smooth drive on that 401 both directions across the city. If you're eastbound, no lanes blocked at all through Scarborough all the way up to Durham Region. It's in excellent shape. Same for the westbound 401. That looks good past the airport out towards Mississauga and Milton. No problems on the 400 either direction between Barrie and Toronto. 404 looking good northbound, southbound through York Region and onto the southbound Don Valley Parkway. That is a collision-free drive as well. Just seeing a note here about some construction on the eastbound 407. This is fairly minor, but just the left lane blocked at Salem. They've just shut that down. No delay, of course, at this hour of the morning. Gardner Expressway also looking good both directions into and out of the downtown. And we don't see any issues of concern on the QEW. Now, keep in mind the northbound Dorval ramp to the eastbound QEW is still going to be closed for a couple of more weeks. October 23rd, that is scheduled to reopen. And we have some long-term lane realignment east of Dorval, but that's going to be ongoing for most of the rest of 2026. And as for the Gardner Expressway, all lanes and ramps are open except for the Park Lawn ramp to the West Gardner. It is closed for the rest of the year as well. 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Your next report in less than 10 minutes with your forecast. Here's Denise Andriacci.
5: A few showers this morning. There's also the risk of thunderstorms this morning, afternoon, and early evening. It's another warm day today with highs near 25, feeling like 30. For Wednesday, we will continue with the chance of showers. Still above seasonal, not quite as warm, though. Highs near 18. This morning's low, 16 degrees.
1: Right now in downtown Toronto, it's 17 degrees under a partly cloudy sky. 680 News Time, 12:33.
2: GTA Votes 2026.
1: Monday marked 2 weeks until the upcoming municipal election, and with time winding down, both current Mayor Olivia Chow and her top competitor Brad Bradford stayed hot on the campaign trail, where Scarborough was the focus once again for both candidates. City's Mark McAllister tells us how Brad Bradford spent the holiday.
6: Brad Bradford made a stop at a Thanksgiving food drive event in Scarborough. There he took some time to hand out meals and speak to voters while explaining why he thinks the city's East End is important.
7: And I think for a lot of people, Scarborough is where the dream of Toronto starts. You know, folks arrive here in this country sometimes with just a couple suitcases and you know, the bare possessions that they can carry with them, and they find community here in Scarborough.
1: Meanwhile, current Mayor Olivia Chow attended an event hosted by the Chinese Cultural Center, saying Scarborough is looking to move forward. Election Day is set for October 26th. Toronto police are searching for a man after an alleged sexual assault at a residence in the Bloor Court Village neighborhood over the weekend. Police say the suspect and victim met in the Bloor Street West and Ossington Avenue area Saturday before heading to the victim's home. The suspect then allegedly assaulted the victim with a weapon before sexually assaulting them. The victim sustained minor injuries, and the suspect

0: suspect is described as a man standing 5'10" with a thin build, last seen wearing a yellow hoodie with a gray shirt underneath, a dark North Face jacket, a black hat, jeans, and black and white shoes. Anyone with information is asked to contact police. A deadly accident at Six Flags over Georgia has led to closures of two roller coasters at Canada's Wonderland. The incident involved multiple passengers on a roller coaster at the park in Cobb County. A witness telling local media they saw a man fall and hit the ride several times. ABC's Faith Abube with the details.
1: Riders on this popular roller coaster at Six Flags evacuated after a passenger reportedly died while on the ride. The Goliath is one of the largest rides at Six Flags over Georgia. The car stopped near the top of the ride, people taking off one by one.
0: In response, Six Flags says similar rides, including the Behemoth and Leviathan at Wonderland, will be closed temporarily. There's currently no timetable for when they will reopen. 680 News Time, 12:35. A stretch of bike lanes along Bloor Street West in Etobicoke are set to be removed starting today. This comes after a ruling from the Court of Appeals last month paved the way for the province to tear up the lanes along with several others across city streets. The move has long been opposed by Mayor Olivia Chow, who called the decision outrageous, arguing the provincial government is overstepping its mandate. At least 1,000 cyclists in the city are set to respond to the decision with a protest today along the stretch of Bloor with the goal of disrupting the bike lane removal. Putting the bike lanes in cost the city $27 million, and City Hall says it will cost around another $48 million to take the lanes out. Cycle Toronto, which unsuccessfully took the Ford government to court to try and stop them from ripping out the bike lanes, says it is still considering the option of appealing the September ruling up to the Supreme Court of Canada. 680 News Time, 12:36. A 28-year-old man has been arrested by Toronto police and charged with sexual assault and indecent acts on the TTC. City's Rianne Campbell has the details.
2: Police accuse Adebayo Moley of exposing himself to two people on the subway at King Station last month. The second happened earlier this month after the victim exited the TTC at College Station. Officers say Moley followed the victim onto an escalator and then exposed himself. The victim verbally confronted him and he fled the area.
0: Investigators believe there may be more victims and are asking anyone with information to contact them. 680 News Time, 12:37. Actor and disability rights advocate RJ Mitty died Monday at the age of 34. His representatives confirmed Monday that Mitty died by suicide in Brownsville, Texas. Mitty's best known for his role on the iconic TV drama Breaking Bad, in which he played Walter White Jr., the son of Bryan Cranston's teacher turned meth dealer character Walter White. Cranston responded to the news in a social post last night, saying, quote, "I'll miss you, my son." Mitty drew heavily from his own life experience living with cerebral palsy for the character. He was also president of his own Mitty Foundation, supporting philanthropic and community initiatives around disabilities. 680 News Time, 12:38. Pope Leo XIV is preparing for an upcoming surgery. Sylvia Stilacci from the Associated Press has more.
3: Pope Leo will have an operation to remove a nodule on his lung, and he will have it here at the Tomelli Hospital. The 71-year-old Leo announced the surgery during his Sunday noon prayer and said that the nodule was found at an early stage and was small and well localized. Doctors don't know whether the lump is cancerous, and the removal will give them the opportunity to determine if it is. But given his overall good health, the Pope would be expected to have an excellent recovery, even if it were cancerous, since it was removed at an early stage. Leo on Sunday also said that the nodule was discovered during recent medical tests, and the Vatican confirmed on Monday that no particular health issue prompted the checkup, describing it as routine. Leo will undergo the surgery in the first days of this week and is expected to be hospitalized for about a week afterward to fully recover.
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2: Now the News Radio Toronto gas price update. Enpro says the price did not change at midnight, holding at $1.819 a liter at most GTA stations. Traffic and weather together on the ones up next. 680 News Time, 1240.
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6: Hey Logan, this update is for Osmo's Shawarma. We do have some construction on the eastbound 401 at Leslie and the Collectors. The right lane is blocked and there's no access to the eastbound 401 from north or southbound Leslie either. That's the only construction we have on the 401 either direction right now. All lanes are open elsewhere and moving very well. It's a problem for a drive on that westbound 401 past the airport out to Mississauga and Milton. Eastbound, you're in great shape through Scarborough all the way towards Durham Region. Don Valley Parkway looks good northbound and southbound. No delays in the Gardner either direction, and the 427 moving well from the airport north to Vaughan and south to Etobicoke. Now, we do have some construction eastbound College at University. It's down to a single lane until Friday this week at 7 o'clock, so keep that in mind. No right turns permitted from eastbound College onto southbound University Avenue, and in addition, northbound traffic on University is required to go straight through the intersection, so you can't make a left turn or a right turn there. East and westbound Steeles at Rivermount. We're down to a single lane as well out towards Mississauga Road. That will be for some ongoing water main replacement until late November. And north and southbound Martin Grove from the Keene Gate to Don Albert, which is south of Rathburn. That is closed for construction until October the 30th. Celebrate National Shawarma Day with Osmo's Shawarma on October 15th only. 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Celebrate with Osmo's, the creators of National Shawarma Day. Your next report coming up in less than 10 minutes with the forecast. Here's Denise Andriacci.
7: Scattered showers and the risk of thunderstorms today. 15 to 25 millimeters of rain locally is possible. Remember, if you hear thunder, get inside. It's hot today. 25, feeling like 30 for this afternoon with gusty southwest winds. 18 for Wednesday. Chance of showers. Not quite as warm, but still trending above seasonal. We get into more of a fall feel for Thursday. This morning's low, 16.
2: Right now in downtown Toronto, it's 17 degrees under just a bit of cloud cover, and it looks like we'll have some of the rain moving in around 4 or 5 this morning. 680 News Time, 12:43, coming up in 60 seconds. We'll take a look back at this morning's top stories and send it over to Asher Roth in the Sports Center. 680 News Time, 12:43.
8: 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Then, youth is on display as Gavin McKenna and the Leafs take on Matthew Schaefer and the Islanders. Plus, it's a playoff rematch as Buffalo faces Montreal. And Philadelphia aims for their first win over Ottawa in almost 2 years. Finally, it's Oilers versus Mammoth to close out the night. Rogers Saturday Night Hockey. 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
2: It's 17 degrees in downtown Toronto right now under a partly cloudy sky. Good morning. I'm Logan Lidiak. Here are the top stories this hour. Both Mayor Olivia Chow and her top competitor in the race for the mayor's chair, Brad Bradford.

0: stayed on the campaign trail for the holiday long weekend. The two both once again had a focus on Scarborough, with Election Day now less than 2 weeks away on October 26th. A sexual assault in the Bloor Court Village neighborhood this weekend has Toronto police on the hunt for a suspect. Police say the man was last seen wearing a yellow hoodie with a gray shirt underneath, a dark North Face jacket, a black hat, jeans, and black and white shoes. 680 News Time, 12:45. 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
1: All right, Logan, what a night in the MLB postseason. The Cleveland Guardians took a few innings to get their bats going, but Chase DeLauter and Patrick Bailey both went deep off of Drew Rasmussen, and Nathaniel Lowe drove in the winning run in a 7-3 victory over the Rays at the Trop. They take a 1-0 lead in the ALCS, which resumes this evening. In Milwaukee, Yoshinobu Yamamoto was pulled in the third inning. He needed 75 pitches to get just 8 outs, while William Contreras, the Brewers catcher, homered and drove in 3 in a 7-4 victory for the Brewers, who now lead the Dodgers 2-0 in the NLCS. At SoFi Stadium, Matthew Stafford threw for 383 yards and had 3 passing touchdowns, but it was not enough as Josh Allen willed the Bills past the Rams 37-34 in overtime. Tyler Bass kicked the game-winning 45-yard field goal in the extra frame. On this, the 10-year anniversary since Austin Matthews scored 4 goals in his NHL debut, he was named the NHL's first star of the week after collecting 9 points in 3 games. He explained his quick start at practice yesterday.
2: You know, I feel like I've put in a lot of really good work and over the months, and just continue to progress in different areas with the rehab, with your regular strength training, and just trying to get to feel as good as possible come training camp. And I feel like I did that.
1: Leafs are in Utah tonight to face the Mammoth to wrap up their 3-game road trip. They are 1-0-1 on it so far. Last night, the Senators picked up a 4-1 win over the Devils. The Sabres took out the Panthers 5-3. The Wild doubled up Vegas 4-2. And Raptors head coach Darko Rajakovic confirmed yesterday that Kawhi Leonard will be making his preseason debut tonight when the Raptors host the defending champion New York Knicks at Scotiabank Arena. It's a 7 o'clock tip-off. You can watch it on Sportsnet 1 and listen on The Fan. 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
3: Hey, it's Shem from the Roz and Mocha Show, and I want to talk to you about something very important to me. 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
4: Good morning. You're listening to All News Radio. I'm Kiana Alvarez. Montreal's Public Health Authority has reported a new measles case. It says a child with measles was in the Montreal Trudeau International Airport late on Friday and in the St. Justine Hospital early on Saturday while still contagious. Canadian Press reporter Lisa Laporte says officials have issued instructions regarding possible contact with the case.
5: People who may have come in contact with the child are being asked to monitor themselves for symptoms and seek preventative treatment if they are not vaccinated. The most recent measles outbreak in Quebec ended in August after 28 reported cases. Federal measles data shows 1,121 cases have been reported in Canada this year as of September 26th.
4: Canada officially lost its measles-free status last November after the Pan American Health Organization confirmed the same strain of the virus had been transmitted in the country for over a year. While Canadians nationwide prepared their turkeys, hams, stuffing, and baking pies for Thanksgiving dinner, one Quebec town centered their Thanksgiving festivities around a little-known tropical fruit. Don Mitchell from the Canadian Press reports.
6: The second annual pawpaw festival

0: happened in Farnham, a town about 50 kilometers southeast of Montreal. Founder of Pawpaw Quebec, Messin Renault, says he created the festival last year to make the pawpaw better known.
1: A fruit that looked like a mango that tastes so tropical, like banana, mango, butterscotch, vanilla, pineapple. A fruit like that can grow here is something incredible.
0: More than 12,000 people visited the festival this year. Don Mitchell, The Canadian Press.
2: Canada is sending nearly 300 business representatives to India as the two countries work toward a free trade agreement by year end. International Trade Minister Manindir Sidhu is visiting Delhi, Mumbai, and Bengaluru with delegates from industries including aerospace, clean technology, energy, and agriculture. Trade in goods and services between the countries reached $30.4 billion in 2025, and Canada wants to increase that to $70 billion annually by 2030. Your traffic and weather report are up next.
3: Hey, why isn't your girlfriend drinking? I offered her one and she said no. She not feeling well?
4: She's fine. She's just pacing herself.
3: Ah, she can't keep up with you.
4: Man, look at the size of her. I've got a good 60 pounds on her. Of course she can't.
5: Studies show that when a man and woman drink the same amount of alcohol under the same conditions, a woman's blood alcohol level will be higher due to biological differences. 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
7: From the 680 Traffic Center, I'm Ben Davey. This update is brought to you by Prime Video. We have a collision on the southbound Don Valley Parkway ramp to southbound Don Mills. Now that ramp is completely blocked due to a crash. Not seeing any delay or backup on the approach to that right now, but just keep in mind you'll need to find an alternate exit point if you were planning to get to southbound Don Mills off that southbound Don Valley Parkway. Ramp to northbound Don Mills appears to be fine, and if you're on the northbound DVP, that's completely unaffected by this issue. It's a smooth drive out of the downtown all the way up to the 401. No issues that we can see on the 404 northbound or southbound through York Region and Highway 400. A problem-free drive between Toronto and Barrie both ways. We have a little bit of construction on the eastbound 401 at Leslie and the Collectors. The right lane is blocked and the north and south Leslie ramps to the eastbound 401 are closed for construction. If you're traveling on the westbound 401, ongoing road work west of Whites to west of Port Union in the Collectors. Left lane is taken out. At approaching Port Union, the transfers to the Collectors are down to a single lane. They're not working on that right now, but the lane restrictions are still in effect. The northbound Port Union ramp to the westbound 401 scheduled to reopen on October 26th. We'll keep an eye on that for you. And westbound 401 from Morningside to approaching Nielsen in the Express, long-term construction has the left lane blocked. Watch Wednesday Night Hockey. 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Your next report coming up at 1:01 with your extended forecast. 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
8: Scattered wet weather this morning and afternoon. It's on and off, so still some sunny breaks, but also the risk of some thunderstorms, and they'll produce the heavier downpours today. 25 is our afternoon high. It will feel more like 30. It's a really warm day today for this time of year. Still mild tomorrow, not quite as hot, but up to near 18, so above seasonal, and then near 13, 14 degrees on Thursday, which is right where we should be for this time of year. This morning's low, 16.
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2: You're listening to All News Radio. I'm Kiana Alvarez. Many get excited when the weekend arrives, but the end of the weekend, not so much. For many, Sunday can be a stressful time with thoughts about returning to work or school the next day. ABC's

0: Barry Preston takes a look at the phenomenon known as the Sunday Scaries.
1: A Wall Street Journal article this weekend got a lot of people wondering, am I one of those experiencing the Sunday Scaries? A recent Adobe study found as many as 80% of us are. Women more prone than men to worry about Monday morning work. In-office workers also more susceptible to it than remote workers. Psychologists say limiting work to just a few hours on Sunday or staying late on Friday to get everything done might alleviate the worry. A quick weekend check-in is fine, but remember to set boundaries. Sherry Preston, ABC News.
0: The New York Port Authority says it arrested Selma Blair on a Delta flight on Sunday night at JFK when the actress became physically abusive. Here's Lisa Dwyer from the Associated Press.
2: Actor Selma Blair was taken into custody and issued a summons by the FBI after being physically abusive and injuring two flight attendants aboard a Delta flight from Los Angeles to New York late Sunday night. A Blair representative says Blair had a medical emergency aboard the plane. She was diagnosed with multiple sclerosis in 2018. This is not the first time that Blair has gotten into hot water for actions aboard a plane. In 2016, Blair apologized for an incident on a flight from Cancun to Los Angeles, saying that she had mixed alcohol with medication. I'm Lisa Dwyer.
0: Michael Jordan broke countless records to becoming arguably the greatest to ever play the game of basketball. But as ABC's Chuck Severson explains, it's now MJ's jersey that is breaking a record.
3: A game-worn, autographed Michael Jordan road jersey from the 1998 NBA Finals has been privately sold for $14 million, says Hunt Auctions of Pennsylvania. It says it's the highest price ever paid for a piece of basketball memorabilia. The buyer, Miami real estate investor Ron Furman. It's the third time a Jordan jersey from that 1998 Finals has fetched at least $10 million. Jordan and the Chicago Bulls beat the Utah Jazz in the series.
4: Chuck Severson, ABC News.
0: The long-awaited world premiere of Wildwood happened last night at the 70th London Film Festival. The stop-motion fantasy film from Laika was 16 years in the making and follows 12-year-old classmates Prue and Curtis, who get lost in a magical forest searching for Prue's baby brother after he was kidnapped by crows. Your business report is up next.
5: The Monday holiday was quiet for the business and economic news beats, but Wall Street hits the ground running for Tuesday. We get a peek into the collective minds of U.S. small business owners as the National Federation of Independent Business releases its monthly sentiment index. Bloomberg Economics forecasts a slight dip in the reading based in part on recent reports showing fewer employers hiring workers. A big reason for that is the challenge of finding the right workers qualified to fill open positions. But a drop in the number of job openings suggests business owners also are looking simply to cut costs. Tennessee whiskey brand Uncle Nearest, named in honor of formerly enslaved Nathan Nearest Green, who taught Jack Daniel how to distill whiskey, is nearing a sale to save the business. Uncle Nearest has been under a federal probe into its business practices. Any sale would be in Chapter 11 bankruptcy protection, which would allow the buyer to acquire it without inheriting legal liabilities. Andrew O'Day, Bloomberg Radio.
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11: 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Right now in downtown Toronto, it's 17 degrees under a bit of cloud cover. feeling like 17, and it does look like we could see some showers throughout the morning. Looks like they won't move in, though, until around 4 or 5 a.m. Your trusted news, 680 News Radio, is CFTR AM Toronto. 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
11: Good morning. This is Tuesday, October 13th. I'm Logan Libiak. Here's what's making news right now. Toronto's two leading mayoral candidates stuck to the campaign trail this holiday-long weekend with a focus on Scarborough, taking center stage for the pair once again. Toronto police are searching for a suspect in connection with a sexual assault in the Bloor Court Village neighborhood over the weekend. Leviathan and Behemoth are both temporarily closed at Canada's Wonderland after a deadly incident at Six Flags Over Georgia prompted closures at numerous parks. And the provincial government will start the process of removing bike lanes along Bloor Street West in Etobicoke today, with protesting cyclists set to descend on the scene.
12: The Guardians come back to win game one of the ALCS. The Brewers go up 2-0 on the Dodgers, and the Bills win a wild one in L.A. Sports at 15.
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13: Morning, Logan. We're watching the southbound Don Valley Parkway ramp to southbound Don Mills Road. That ramp is closed completely following a collision. It looks like you can get on at southbound Don Mills Road, however, and the northbound lanes on the DVP aren't affected by this at all. So that is some good news. That's really the only problem we have on the go right now. The 401 moving very well both directions across Toronto. Minimal construction eastbound 401 at Leslie and the Collectors. We just have the right lane there blocked. And you also can't get on the eastbound 401 from northbound or southbound Leslie. Those on-ramps are currently shut down for construction. Aside from that, all lanes and ramps are open on the 401, both directions through Scarborough, even where we've had quite a bit of ongoing construction throughout the year. Looks pretty good right now. Volume is very light. And you might run into some fog patches, but other than that, it should be a pretty smooth drive. No issues on the west part of the GTA either on the 401 through Milton. Looks good both directions. Also a problem for a drive on the QEW, but we do have some ongoing long-term construction. The northbound Dorval ramp to the eastbound QEW is closed for a couple of more weeks. That is scheduled to reopen on October 23rd. And keep in mind, on the eastbound QEW east of Dorval, there's some long-term lane realignment, but that's going to be ongoing for the rest of the year. 427 looks good from the airport, north to Vaughan and south to Etobicoke. If you're on the south 427, however, keep in mind the ramp to the 409 is down to a single lane for ongoing long-term construction. Your next report in less than 10 minutes with the forecast. Here's Denise Andriotti.
14: We have the chance of showers through these early morning hours and on and off throughout the day. Not just showers, but also the risk for thunderstorms. So we're going to be keeping an eye on the radar today. It was very warm yesterday, but we're even warmer today with highs near 25 as the humidity climbs, making it feel near 30 later this afternoon. This morning's low, 16.
11: Right now in downtown Toronto, we're just above that morning low at 17 degrees under just a bit of cloud cover. 680 News time. 103.
6: GTA Votes 2026.
11: The two leading candidates vying for the mayor's chair here in Toronto stayed on the campaign trail for Thanksgiving Monday. Once again, Scarborough was the focus for both current Mayor Olivia Chow and her top competitor Brad Bradford. City's Mark McAllister has more on how Chow spent her turkey day.
15: Happy Thanksgiving!
16: Meals for seniors at a subsidized apartment building at an event hosted by the Chinese Cultural Center. Olivia Chow stopping by to help serve, technically in her capacity as mayor, but clearly campaigning for re-election.
15: In Scarborough, a lot of people are looking for an alternative, especially they want to go forward instead of going backwards.
11: Meanwhile, Bradford spent his day at a Scarborough Thanksgiving food drive. Election Day is now less than 2 weeks away, set for October 26th. A suspect is being sought by police in connection with a sexual assault in the Bloor Court Village neighborhood on Saturday. Police say the victim met the suspect in the area of Bloor Street West and Ossington Avenues before heading to the victim's home. Once at the home, it's alleged the suspect assaulted the victim with a weapon before sexually assaulting them. The suspect is described as a man standing 5'10" with a thin build. He was last seen wearing a yellow hoodie with a gray shirt underneath, a dark North Face jacket, a black hat, jeans, and black and white shoes. Police say the victim sustained minor injuries, and anyone with information is asked to come forward. Two coasters at Canada's Wonderland have been closed after a deadly

0: deadly incident at Six Flags over Georgia. Both Behemoth and Leviathan have been closed with no timeline for when they could reopen following the incident stateside on Monday. Officials have not yet said which coaster the incident happened on at this time, but video from local media in Cobb County shows riders on the Goliath being evacuated. The ride reaches speeds of almost 115 kilometers an hour with an elevation of 200 feet. As a result of the incident, Six Flags says similar attractions to the coaster will be closed temporarily. One person was killed and several others injured. This death would be at least the seventh at the Georgia Park. 680 News Time 105. Following months of back and forth between the province and the city, the process of ripping up bike lanes along Bloor Street West in Etobicoke will begin today. The move has long been opposed by both cyclists in the city and Mayor Olivia Chow. City's Rianne Campbell has more on a protest set to take place in response to the move.
1: Advocacy for Respect for Cyclists says the protest will take place along Bloor Street West between Islington and Royal York, with the goal to disrupt or try to make it difficult in reference to the bike lane removal process. A spokesperson with the advocacy group says they're expecting at least 1,000 cyclists to attend the rally. Following a win in the courts in September, the province had said it would begin restoring motor vehicle lanes on several of Toronto's streets, including Bloor, Yonge, and University.
0: There's currently no timetable for when those other bike lanes will be removed. The province claims that taking those lanes out will help vehicle traffic flow easier through the area. 680 News Time 106. Canada and more than two dozen countries say they will take action against anyone carrying out hostile activities for Iran. The joint statement comes from leaders in Canada, the United States, France, Germany, and Australia, among others. This comes after a suspected terror plot at a U.S.-run airbase in England just 2 weeks ago, as well as attacks targeting Jewish communities, Iranian journalists, and U.S. interests across Europe. British Prime Minister Andy Burnham says Iran's Revolutionary Guard almost certainly directed the suspected plot, though Iran denies any involvement. The statement says the countries will investigate and prosecute threats carried out through covert networks and proxies. France's new ambassador in Ottawa says her country is open to working closer with Canada on defense procurement. Don Mitchell from the Canadian Press reports.
2: French Ambassador Hélène Farnaud-Dufremont's statement comes despite a push for Europe to develop a fully autonomous arms industry. Farnaud-Dufremont said in a French language interview, France can help Canada build up its defense base by sharing best practices. She pointed to France being the only member state of the European Union to have retained a comprehensive defense industrial and technological base. In February, Canada became the first non-European partner in an EU loan program for joint defense projects called Security Action for Europe, or SAFE. Don Mitchell, The Canadian Press.
0: 680 News Time 108. Two American economists have won this year's Nobel Memorial Prize in Economics for their work on managing economic shocks. Robert E. Hall and Michael Woodward were awarded for their work on models that have helped governments and central banks manage economic shocks such as energy crises and inflation. The two set about improving the Keynesian model to take into account how consumers and businesses actually make decisions about whether to invest and spend. And the Trump administration has been ordered to temporarily halt work on a historic D.C. golf course near the Jefferson Memorial. AP correspondent Lisa Dwyer reports.
3: A U.S. district judge has ordered a 24-hour halt to tree cutting at D.C. golf course that has been part of President Donald Trump's plans to remake Washington. The judge issued the order following a tense 3-hour hearing in which she blistered the government for having deceived her with its actions over the holiday weekend. The judge says the 24-hour temporary order could be extended to 14 days if necessary. It was limited to one day while the government tries to find a key Trump administration official to discuss why a massive tree cutting at the park needed to occur over the holiday weekend, with little notification to plaintiffs in a lawsuit trying to halt renovation plans or the judge. I'm Lisa Dwyer.
0: The gas price update coming next.
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2: 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Enpro says the price did not change at midnight, holding at $1.819 a liter at most GTA stations. 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
5: Logan, we have a stalled vehicle on the eastbound 401 near Huron, Ontario in the Express. Looks like it's east of Huron, Ontario, and it's just that one lane that's blocked. There's no backup through there. Everyone's getting by without issue. The 401 very lightly traveled through Mississauga and across Toronto. We do have some construction, though. East 401 at Leslie and the Collectors. The right lane is blocked, and the north and southbound Leslie ramps to the eastbound 401 are closed. Very minimal construction. It's not causing anything significant in terms of volume delays. Now, we do have lane restrictions in effect due to ongoing construction. They're not working on it right now, but the lane restrictions still apply. Westbound 401 west of Whites to west of Port Union in the Collectors. The far left lane is blocked through that stretch. And approaching Port Union, the transfers to the Collectors are down to a single lane. That's long-term construction as well. Northbound Port Union ran to the westbound 401, closed for a couple more weeks. That's scheduled to reopen on October 26th. And from Morningside to approaching Nielsen in the Express, you'll find construction blocked the far left lane. Southbound Don Valley Parkway ramp to southbound Don Mills is closed following a collision that happened about a half an hour ago. We do see emergency crews on scene. You're able to get on the southbound DVP from southbound Don Mills, however. The on-ramp is open and the northbound DVP unaffected by this either, and everything looks good on the ramps to and from northbound Don Mills. So it's just that one ramp that's affected at this time. Northbound Dorval ramp to the eastbound QEW is closed. That's shut down for a couple more weeks as well, and we do have that ongoing lane realignment on the eastbound QEW east of Dorval, but that's not causing any volume delays at this time. Westbound QEW in excellent shape. Up and down the Burlington Skyway Bridge, you're looking good on the QEW both directions as well. Gardner Expressway moving very well into and out of the downtown core. Your next report in less than 10 minutes with the forecast. Here's meteorologist Denise Andriacci.
6: A morning low near 16 degrees. Scattered showers and the risk of thunderstorms this morning and afternoon. It's hot today for October 13th. 25 feeling like 30. The winds will pick up out of the southwest. We won't be quite as warm tomorrow, but still trending above seasonal Wednesday with highs near 18. And then we're back to seasonal, a cooler, fresher air for Thursday. This morning's low, 16.
2: Right now in downtown Toronto, it's 17 degrees under a partly cloudy sky. 680 News Time, 113 in 60 seconds. We'll recap the top stories this hour and send it over to Asher Roth in the Sports Center.
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9: 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First, the Jets host the defending champion Hurricanes. Then, youth is on display as Gavin McCanna and the Leafs take on Matthew Schaefer and the Islanders. Plus, it's a playoff rematch as Buffalo faces Montreal. And Philadelphia aims for their first win over Ottawa in almost 2 years. Finally, it's Oilers versus Mammoth to close out the night. Rogers Saturday Night Hockey. 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
2: It's 17 degrees in downtown Toronto right now under a clear sky.

0: Hi, good morning. I'm Logan Lidiak. Here are the top stories this hour. Both current Mayor Olivia Chow and Brad Bradford remained on the campaign trail Monday, with the municipal election now less than 2 weeks away. Scarborough took focus from both the leading candidates once again, with Chow saying residents are looking to move forward. And Toronto police are searching for a suspect in connection with a sexual assault in the Bluecourt Village neighborhood over the weekend. Police are looking for a man standing 5'10" with a thin build, last seen wearing a yellow hoodie with a gray shirt underneath, a dark North Face jacket, a black hat, and black and white shoes. 680 News Time, 1:15. Now it's time for sports. 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
1: Well, Logan, we'll start with the MLB postseason. The ALCS opened in Tampa last night. The Rays were cruising, up 2-0 after 5, but the Guardians finally got to starter Drew Rasmussen with solo homers in the 6th and 7th innings, and then Nathaniel Lowe and Joe Adell would each drive in a pair. In a 7-3 victory, Cleveland takes a 1-0 series lead. In Milwaukee, four Brewers relievers combined for 7 strikeouts and 5 shutout innings in relief of starter Logan Henderson, while William Contreras drove in 3 as the Brewers won it 7-4. They take a 2-0 lead in the NLCS. The Bills and Rams met in the NFL's Monday Nighter. Josh Allen and James Cook combined for over 230 rushing yards and 3 touchdowns as the Bills beat the Rams 37-34. They improved to 4-1 on the season and get the Raiders on Sunday. The Leafs practiced in Utah yesterday ahead of their game against the Mammoth tonight. John Tavares is back with the team. After taking a few days off for the birth of his son, he says he's missed the grind.
2: You just get excited to get back at it, and having kids has made it more and more meaningful, so it's even more meaningful now with Tucker and knowing what you play for and what the game means to you.
1: The Leafs also placed Chris Tanev on the IR with an upper body injury, recalling Marshall Rafai from the Marlies. On the pitch, Canada's women's soccer team fell 4-3 to Denmark in an international friendly at BMO Field, while Inter Toronto were eliminated from CPL playoff contention with a 5-0 shellacking by Forge FC in Hamilton. Sports at 15 and 45 past every hour, or anytime at sportsnet.ca.
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6: Good morning. You're listening to 680 News Radio. I'm Kiana Alvarez. Canada is joining more than 24 other countries, including the U.S., France, Germany, and others, in denouncing Iran's apparent involvement in a planned attack on an airbase in England. The countries say in a joint statement they, quote, condemn in the strongest terms Iran's use of violent attacks. Here's Canadian Press reporter Lisa Laporte.
7: British Prime Minister Andy Burnham said Monday a suspected terror plot at a U.S.-run military base last month was almost certainly directed by Iran's Revolutionary Guard. The RAF Fairford Air Base has been used by American bombers to strike Iran in the ongoing war.
6: The countries that signed the joint statement say any attempt by Iran to threaten individuals on their territory through proxies is unacceptable. Only a week after Krista Pike survived a botched execution, her attorneys appeared in a Nashville courthouse to take the first steps in what will likely be a drawn-out legal battle to prevent a second attempt to put her to death. With Pike back in prison since being discharged from hospital, ABC News legal contributor Brian Buckmeyer goes through what the next steps are in the legal battle and what the government needs to determine.
8: For Tennessee, this could set precedence in the terms of what is specifically going on with Krista Pike. What kind of either physical or psychological damages might have occurred to her, and what analysis are being brought to the table to determine whether or not the death penalty should be used again here, a different route should be used, or...

0: her sentence should be commuted.
1: If officials were to pursue another execution attempt, Pike would first have to be found competent to be put to death, which requires a person to understand the reason for the punishment. If Pike is found to be competent, experts said her attorneys could argue a second execution attempt would violate her constitutional protections against double jeopardy, which prevent individuals from being prosecuted or punished for the same crime twice. A rally was held in downtown Montreal yesterday in support of protesters in India. About a dozen people gathered to denounce the recent crackdown on the movement against contentious revisions of India's voter lists. India's Election Commission has removed more than 130 million names from voter lists in the last few months. Opposition parties and protest groups say the changes disproportionately erased voters who oppose the party in power, but the Indian government denies these claims. Coming up, traffic and weather together.
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6: From the 680 Traffic Center, I'm Ben Davey. The southbound Don Valley Parkway ramp to southbound Don Mills is still closed. We had a serious collision there earlier. A number of emergency vehicles are on the scene, so that ramp is currently inaccessible. You'll have to find an alternate exit off that southbound Don Valley Parkway for now. You can get on the southbound DVP from southbound Don Mills, so that's A-OK. And the northbound DVP and related ramps at Don Mills are all unaffected by this incident as well. Gardner Expressway moving well into and out of the downtown. Keep in mind the Park Lawn ramp to the westbound Gardner is closed for long-term construction. They're totally rebuilding that ramp, and that'll be ongoing for the rest of 2026. No problems on the westbound 401. It's moving well through Scarborough across Toronto. We do have lane restrictions due to ongoing road work west of White's to west of Port Union in the collectors, but that's not causing any volume issues at this hour. Eastbound 401 at Hurontario in the express. There is a stalled vehicle blocking the far right lane just east of Hurontario, so keep an eye open for that. Shouldn't add any extra minutes to your travel time. There's no delay through there. East 401 at Leslie and the collectors, there is right lane construction, and the northbound and southbound Leslie ramps to the eastbound 401 are closed for construction as well. Your next report coming up at 1:31 with your extended forecast. Now here's Denise Andriacci.
7: Very mild this morning, a low near 16. We'll climb to 25 this afternoon, feeling more like 30. Showers and the risk of thunderstorms, so we'll continue to watch the radar this morning and afternoon. Heavy downpours are possible. Those would be more localized, up to 25 millimeters. Still above seasonal for tomorrow with a few showers. Not quite as warm. Highs near 18. And then it's fresher for Thursday. We have sun during the day, but more

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I'm Kiana Alvarez. Breaking Bad actor and disability rights advocate RJ Mitty has died at the age of 34. According to authorities and his representatives, Mitty was declared dead on Monday in Brownsville, Texas. Authorities did not share his cause of death, but an autopsy will be performed. He was known for his role as Walter White Jr. on the acclaimed AMC show, and he drew from his own experience living with cerebral palsy to bring authenticity to the role. His representative said he used his platform to challenge stereotypes and promote greater representation for people with disabilities. A deadly accident at Six Flags over Georgia, the incident involving multiple passengers on a roller coaster. Here is ABC's Faith Abubey with details.

0: A witness describing the horrific accident to a local station saying they saw a man fall and hit the ride several times. Four other people were injured in the incident. The Goliath opened in 2006, according to the Six Flags website. It reaches speeds of 70 miles per hour with an elevation of 200 feet.
1: The theme park wrote in a statement, quote, "We are deeply saddened by the guest incident at our park today. Our thoughts and heartfelt condolences are with the guest's family, friends, and loved ones." A return to detectives in Miami, another record break for Taylor Swift, and a new teen horror movie. ABC's Michelle Franzen has more in your entertainment update.
2: We have our first look at the reboot of Miami Vice. Universal has released the first images of Academy Award winner Michael B. Jordan and Academy Award nominee Austin Butler as detectives Rico and Tubbs in the upcoming film. Miami Vice 85 is set to release in theaters on May 19th, 2028. Taylor Swift has broken another record. Over the course of her career, the global superstar has spent 100 weeks at number one on the Billboard 200 chart. Swift has had 15 number one albums over the course of her career, the most recent being the deluxe edition of The Life of a Showgirl.
3: Can a person really...
2: Netflix has released the first trailer for The Body. The new teen horror series follows a dance team at an all-girls Catholic high school who are trying to cover up the events at a party gone wrong. The Body premieres on Netflix on November 11th. Michelle Franzen, ABC News.
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4: Starting now and for the next few weeks, corporations will be opening their books on last quarter's earnings. This week is dominated by earnings reports from banks whose stocks are currently teetering on correction territory, 10% below their most recent highs. J.P. Morgan Chase, Wells Fargo, Citigroup, and Goldman Sachs all deliver earnings before Wall Street's Tuesday start bell. A theme across the financial sector could be a slowdown in investment banking growth as stock listings slow, and a U.S. consumer who's increasingly cautious and less likely to sign on to long-term borrowing amid rising rates. Another earnings report today that could tell us a lot about the consumer is Domino's Pizza. Thanks to more cautious spending and a switch by many to protein-packed meals, the market expects to hear that last quarter witnessed the slowest sales growth for Domino's in at least 3 years, with U.S. demand offsetting expected stronger growth in Canada, China, and India. Andrew O'Day, Bloomberg Radio.
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9: 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Health officials in Montreal are warning of possible measles exposure after an infected child visited the city's international airport and children's hospital while contagious. The child was at Montreal Trudeau Airport late Friday and Saint-Justine Hospital early Saturday. Anyone who may have been exposed is being told to monitor for symptoms and seek preventative treatment if unvaccinated. Quebec's last outbreak ended in August with 28 cases, but Canada has reported 1,121 cases this year as of September 26th. Canada lost its measles-free status in November of last year after the same strain of the virus continued spreading for more than a year. Right now in downtown Toronto, it's 17 degrees under a clear sky, and it looks like over the next couple of hours it'll stay that way with the chance of some showers moving in around the 5 a.m. mark. Your trusted news, 680 News Radio, is CFTR AM Toronto. 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
0: Good morning. This is Tuesday, October 13th. I'm Logan Libiak. Here's what's making news right now. Just because it was the long weekend didn't mean a break to campaigning for Toronto's leading mayoral candidates, with a focus on Scarborough taking over once again. A suspect is being looked for by Toronto police after allegedly sexually assaulting a person at their home in the Bloor Court Village neighborhood on Saturday. After a deadly incident at Six Flags over Georgia left one person dead and injured several others, the two tallest coasters at Canada's Wonderland have both been hit with temporary closures. And as the province prepares to begin the process of ripping up bike lanes across the city this morning, Toronto cyclists are ready to respond with protest.
2: The Guardians come back to beat the Rays in the ALCS opener. The Dodgers drop another one in Milwaukee, and the Bills beat the Rams in a thriller. Sports at 45.
0: 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Traffic and weather together on the ones. Here's Ben Davey.
3: Don Valley Parkway, and you're trying to get to southbound Don Mills Road. You're not going to be able to do so. That ramp is closed following a crash. Now, you can use the northbound Don Mills exit, but then you're going to have to somehow loop around, maybe go up to Gateway and Overlee and make a turnaround there, and then go southbound on Don Mills from that point to get into East York. Otherwise, just stick with the southbound DVP, take that all the way down to Bayview Bloor and make a left onto Danforth Avenue and get into East York that way. But for now, that southbound DVP ramp to southbound Don Mills Road is off limits, blocked completely. Quite a few emergency vehicles there following a collision. That's the only vehicle incident that we have on the go right now. We had a stalled vehicle on the East 401 at Cure Ontario in the Express, but that's now gone. All lanes are open. Eastbound 401 looks really good through Mississauga and across the top of the city. Construction is minimal this morning. We do have the right lane blocked at Leslie and the Collectors for construction, and road work has the north and south Leslie ramps to the Eastbound 401 closed as well, but that's pretty much it. That's a lot less construction than we would normally have at this hour on a normal Tuesday morning, quote unquote, and coming off the long weekend, we haven't had a whole lot of construction to report. Looks good through Scarborough. No collisions, no delays on the 401 either direction right now.

0: No collisions, no delays. Northbound door Valram to the east QEW still closed for a couple more weeks. That should be reopening on October the 23rd. And we do have ongoing long-term lane realignment on the eastbound QEW east of Dorval. Your next report in less than 10 minutes with the forecast, Denise Andriachi.
1: A few showers this morning. There's also the risk of thunderstorms this morning, afternoon, and early evening. It's another warm day today with highs near 25, feeling like 30. For Wednesday, we will continue with the chance of showers. Still above seasonal, not quite as warm, though. Highs near 18. This morning's low, 16 degrees.
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3: GTA Votes 2026.
2: Monday marked 2 weeks until the upcoming municipal election, and with time winding down, both current Mayor Olivia Chow and Brad Bradford stayed hot on the campaign trail, where Scarborough was the focus once again for both candidates. City's Mark McAllister tells us how Bradford spent the holiday.
4: Brad Bradford made a stop at a Thanksgiving food drive event in Scarborough. There he took some time to hand out meals and speak to voters while explaining why he thinks the city's East End is important.
5: And I think for a lot of people, Scarborough is where the dream of Toronto starts. You know, folks arrive here in this country sometimes with just a couple suitcases and you know, the bare possessions that they can carry with them, and they find community here in Scarborough.
2: Meanwhile, current Mayor Olivia Chow attended an event hosted by the Chinese Cultural Center, saying Scarborough is looking to move forward. Election day is set for October 26th. Toronto police are searching for a man after an alleged sexual assault at a residence in the Bluecourt Village neighborhood over the weekend. Police say the suspect and victim met in the Bloor Street West and Ossington Avenue area Saturday before heading to the victim's home. The suspect then allegedly assaulted the victim with a weapon before sexually assaulting them. The victim sustained minor injuries, and the suspect is being described as a man standing 5'10" with a thin build, last seen wearing a yellow hoodie with a gray shirt underneath, a dark North Face jacket, a black hat, jeans, and black and white shoes. Anyone with information is asked to contact police. 680 News Time, 1:35. A deadly accident at Six Flags Over Georgia has led to closures of two roller coasters at Canada's Wonderland. The incident involved multiple passengers on a roller coaster at the park in Cobb County, and a witness telling local media they saw a man fall and hit the ride several times. ABC's Faith Abube with the details.
6: Riders on this popular roller coaster at Six Flags evacuated after a passenger reportedly died while on the ride. The Goliath is one of the largest rides at Six Flags Over Georgia. The car stopped near the top of the ride, people taking off one by one.
2: In response, Six Flags says similar rides, including the Behemoth and Leviathan at Canada's Wonderland, will be closed temporarily. There's currently no timetable for when the rides will reopen. 680 News Time, 1:35. A stretch of bike lanes along Bloor Street West in Etobicoke are set to be removed starting today. This comes after a ruling from the Court of Appeal last month paved the way for the province to tear up the lanes, along with several others across the city. The move has long been opposed by Mayor Olivia Chow, who called the decision outrageous, arguing the provincial government is overstepping its mandate. At least 1,000 cyclists in the city are set to respond to the decision with a protest today along the stretch of Bloor, with the goal of disrupting the bike lane removal. Putting the bike lanes in cost the city $27 million, and City Hall says it will cost around another $48 million to take them out. Cycle Toronto, which unsuccessfully took the Ford government to court to try and stop them from ripping out the bike lanes, says it is still considering the option of appealing the September ruling up to the Supreme Court of Canada. 680 News Time, 1:36. U.S. President Donald Trump says he is considering firing the country's ambassador to Greece, Kimberly Guilfoyle. This comes following reports alleging that she used her official position and links to the Trump family to get money from donors. ABC News White House correspondent Mary Bruce has more.
7: Kimberly Guilfoyle was engaged to the president's son, Donald Trump Jr., for 4 years, Trump then naming her ambassador to Greece. But she's now battling corruption allegations, including that she allegedly tried to pressure a Trump donor to pay her $100,000 credit card bill. Trump was asked if he's considering firing Guilfoyle, and he said, quote, "We're looking at it. We're not happy."
2: Guilfoyle has also been accused of making an alleged threat to a host country official. 680 News Time, 1:37. South Sudan says dozens of people have been killed in clashes between rival groups in the central part.

0: of the country. The country's information ministry says four soldiers were among the estimated 70 people killed, though the exact toll has not yet been verified. Officials say fighting swept through the Rumbek area of Lakes State on Friday as government soldiers and United Nations peacekeepers tried to maintain order. 680 News Time, 1:38. Pope Leo XIV is preparing for an upcoming surgery.
1: Pope Leo will have an operation to remove a nodule on his lung, and he will have it here at the Gemelli Hospital. The 71-year-old Leo announced the surgery during his Sunday noon prayer and said that the nodule was found at an early stage and was small and well localized. Doctors don't know whether the lump is cancerous, and the removal will give them the opportunity to determine if it is. But given his overall good health, the Pope would be expected to have an excellent recovery, even if it were cancerous, since it was removed at an early stage. Leo, on Sunday, also said that the nodule was discovered during recent medical tests, and the Vatican confirmed on Monday that no particular health issue prompted the checkup, describing it as routine. Leo will undergo the surgery in the first days of this week and is expected to be hospitalized for about a week afterward to fully recover.
0: That was Sylvia Stellacci of the Associated Press reporting. 680 News Time, 1:39. Coming up in just about 30 seconds, we'll take a look at the price of the pumps with the News Radio Toronto Gas Price Update.
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0: 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Enpro says the price did not change at midnight, holding at $1.819 a liter at most GTA stations. Coming up in 60 seconds, we'll have the latest check of traffic and weather together on the ones. 680 News Time, 1:40.
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9: Good. Everything looks good on the 401 both directions across the city. Now, we do have some lane restrictions in effect due to long-term ongoing construction. They're not working on it right now, but you will find some lanes closed on the westbound 401 west of Whites to west of Port Union in the collectors. Far left lane is blocked. And approaching Port Union, the transfers to the collectors are down to a single lane. That's all long-term construction. The northbound Port Union ran to the westbound 401, still closed for a couple more weeks. That is scheduled to reopen on October the 26th. And in the meantime, that ramp is off limits. And from Morningside to approaching Nielsen on the westbound 401, you'll find the left lane blocked in the express. Eastbound 401, very limited overnight construction this morning at Leslie and the collectors, just the right lane blocked through there, and the north and south Leslie ramps to the eastbound 401 closed. However, all other on and off ramps are open, and eastbound 401 through Scarborough is wide open as well. Express and collectors looks to be moving very well. Now, on the southbound Don Valley Parkway, we have the ramp to southbound Don Mills closed following a collision. You can use the northbound Don Mills ramp, but you can't use southbound. And you can get on the southbound DVP from southbound Don Mills. Looks like that on-ramp is open for now. Keep that in mind. And the Gardiner Expressway looking good both directions. No issues into or out of the downtown core. The Park Lawn ramp to the westbound Gardiner is closed, however. That is due to long-term construction. And the QEW also collision-free. If you do see a traffic problem, we appreciate the update. You can let us know by calling us here in the studio anytime. Star 680 is our number from your hands-free wireless mobile device. Your next report coming up in less than 10 minutes with the forecast, Denise Andriachi.
10: Scattered showers and the risk of thunderstorms today. 15 to 25 millimeters of rain locally is possible. Remember, if you hear thunder, get inside. It's hot today. 25, feeling like 30 for this afternoon with gusty southwest winds. 18 for Wednesday. Chance of showers. Not quite as warm, but still trending above seasonal. We get into more of a fall feel for Thursday. This morning's low, 16.
0: Right now in downtown Toronto, it's 17 degrees under a clear sky, feeling more like 16. 680 News Time, 1:43. Coming up in 60 seconds, we'll take a look back at this morning's top stories and send things over to Asher Roth for a recap of last night's action in sports.
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12: 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First, the Jets host the defending champion Hurricanes. Then, youth is on display as Gavin McKenna and the Leafs take on Matthew Schaefer and the Islanders. Plus, it's a playoff rematch as Buffalo faces Montreal. And Philadelphia aims for their first win over Ottawa in almost 2 years. Finally, it's Oilers versus Mammoth to close out the night. Rogers Saturday Night Hockey. 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
0: It's 17 degrees in downtown Toronto right now under a clear sky. Good morning. I'm Logan Libiak. You're the top stories this hour. Both Mayor Olivia Chow and her top competitor in the race for the mayor's chair, Brad Bradford, stayed on the campaign trail for the holiday long weekend. The two both once again had a focus on Scarborough with Election Day now less than 2 weeks away on October 26th. A sexual assault in the Bloor Court Village neighborhood this weekend has Toronto police on the hunt for a suspect. Police say the man was last seen wearing a yellow hoodie with a gray shirt underneath, a dark North Face jacket, a black hat, jeans, and black and white shoes. And after a man was killed and several others injured on a roller coaster at Six Flags over Georgia, both the Behemoth and Leviathan have been closed at Canada's Wonderland. Six Flags says in response to the deadly incident, all similar rides at Six Flags parks are temporarily closed. 680 News Time, 1:45. 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
13: Well, Logan, the Cleveland Guardians took a few innings to get their bats going, but Chase DeLauder and Patrick Bailey both went deep off of Drew Rasmussen, and Nathaniel Lowe drove in the winning run in a 7-3 victory over the Rays at the Trop. They take a 1-0 lead in the ALCS, which resumes tonight. In Milwaukee, Yoshinobu Yamamoto was pulled in the third inning, needing 75 pitches to get just 8 outs, while Brewers catcher William Contreras homered and drove in 3 in a 7-4 victory for Milwaukee. They take a 2-0 series lead over the Dodgers in the NLCS. At SoFi Stadium in LA last night, Matthew Stafford threw for 383 yards and had 3 passing touchdowns, but it wasn't enough as Josh Allen willed the Bills past the Rams 37-34 in overtime. They get the Raiders on the road on Sunday. Well, on what happened to be the 10-year anniversary since since Austin Matthews scored 4 goals in his NHL debut. The Maple Leafs captain was named the NHL's first star of the week on Monday. At practice yesterday, he explained his quick start to the season.
14: I feel like I've put in a lot of really good work and over the months and just continue to progress in different areas. I'm just trying to feel as good as possible come training camp, and I feel like I did that.
13: The Leafs are in Utah tonight to wrap up their 3-game road trip. And Raptors head coach Darko Rajakovic says that Kawhi Leonard will make his preseason debut when the Raptors host the defending champion New York Knicks at Scotiabank Arena tonight. It's a 7 o'clock tip-off on Sportsnet 1 and on Sportsnet 590 The Fan. 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
1: Good morning. You're listening to All News Radio. I'm Kiana Alvarez. Montreal's Public Health Authority has reported a new measles case. It says a child with measles was in the Montreal Trudeau International Airport late on Friday and in the St. Justine Hospital early on Saturday while still contagious. Canadian Press reporter Lisa Laporte says officials have issued instructions regarding possible contact with the case.
2: People who may have come in contact with the child are being asked to monitor themselves for symptoms and seek preventative treatment if they are not vaccinated. The most recent measles outbreak in Quebec ended in August after 28 reported cases. Federal measles data shows 1,121 cases have been reported in Canada this year as of September 26th.
1: Canada officially lost its measles-free status last November after the Pan American Health Organization confirmed the same strain of the virus had been transmitted in the country for over a year. While Canadians nationwide prepared their turkeys, hams, stuffing, and baking pies for Thanksgiving dinner, one Quebec town centered their Thanksgiving festivities around a little-known tropical fruit. Don Mitchell from the Canadian Press reports.
3: The second annual Pawpaw Festival happened in Farnham, a town about 50 kilometers southeast of Montreal. Founder of Pawpaw Quebec, Messin Renault, says he created the festival last year to make the pawpaw better known.
4: A fruit that looked like a mango that tastes so tropical, like banana, mango, butterscotch, vanilla, pineapple. A fruit like that can grow here is something incredible.
3: More than 12,000 people visited the festival this year. Don Mitchell, the Canadian Press.
1: Canada is sending nearly 300 business representatives to India as the two countries work toward a free trade agreement by year end. International Trade Minister Manindir Sidhu is visiting Delhi, Mumbai, and Bengaluru with delegates from industries including aerospace, clean technology, energy, and agriculture. Trade in goods and services between the countries reached $30.4 billion in 2025, and Canada wants to increase that to $70 billion annually by 2030. Your traffic and weather report are up next.
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1: From the 680 Traffic Center, I'm Ben Davey. Just got off the phone with Toronto Transportation for some clarification and an update on this collision on the southbound Don Valley Parkway ramp to southbound Don Mills Road. The ramp to southbound Don Mills is closed, and you also now can't get on the southbound Don Valley Parkway from southbound Don Mills. So you may need to do some adjustments for your travels if you're planning on getting on or off in that area. The northbound DVP not affected by this incident at all, but this collision happened over an hour ago now. So crews are on scene dealing with that, trying to get the ramp reopened. Eastbound 401 at Leslie and the Collectors, we do have right lane construction, and the north and south Leslie ramps to the eastbound 401 are closed. That's overnight road work and very minimal construction, at least as far as overnight lane and ramp closures on the 401, both directions across the city. Looks really good. Through Scarborough, eastbound, westbound 401 in excellent shape. Now, there are some lane restrictions on the westbound 401 due to ongoing long-term road work. You'll find the far left lane blocked west of White's to west of Port Union in the Collectors, and approaching Port Union, the transfers to the Collectors are down to a single lane, but that's all long-term road work. And the northbound Port Union ramp to the west 401 closed until October 26th. Keep that in mind. From Morningside to approaching Nielsen on the west 401 in the express, construction has the left lane blocked. None of that causing any delays at this time. Downtown, eastbound College is down to a single lane at University until Friday this week at 7 o'clock. This also means no right turns are permitted from eastbound College onto southbound University Avenue. If you're northbound on University, you're going to have to go straight through that intersection. No left or right turns are permitted. And the Southside Crosswalk is also closed for east-west pedestrian crossings through that intersection during this ongoing construction period. Your next report coming up at 2:01 with your extended forecast. Here's Denise Andriacci.
2: Scattered wet weather this morning and afternoon. It's on and off, so still some sunny breaks, but also the risk of some thunderstorms, and they'll produce the heavier downpours today. 25 is our afternoon high. It will feel more like 30. It's really warm day today for this time of year. Still mild tomorrow, not quite as hot, but up to near 18, so above seasonal. And then near 13, 14 degrees on Thursday, which is right where we should be for this time of year. This morning's low, 16.
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5: You're listening to All News Radio. I'm Kiana Alvarez. Many get excited when the weekend arrives, but the end of the weekend, not so much. For many, Sunday can be a stressful time with thoughts about returning to work or school the next day. ABC's Sherry Preston takes a look at the phenomenon known as the Sunday Scaries.
6: A Wall Street Journal article this weekend got a lot of people wondering, am I one of those experiencing the Sunday scaries? A recent Adobe study found as many as 80% of us are. Women more prone than men to worry about Monday morning work. In-office workers also more susceptible to it than remote workers. Psychologists say limiting work to just a few hours on Sunday or staying late on Friday to get everything done might alleviate the worry. A quick weekend check-in is fine, but remember to set boundaries. Sherry Preston, ABC News.
5: The New York Port Authority says it arrested Selma Blair on a Delta flight on Sunday night at JFK when the actress became physically abusive. Here's Lisa Dwyer from the Associated Press.
7: Actor Selma Blair was taken into custody and issued a summons by the FBI after being physically abusive and injuring two flight attendants aboard a Delta flight from Los Angeles to New York late Sunday night. A Blair representative says Blair had a medical emergency aboard the plane. She was diagnosed with multiple sclerosis in 2018. This is not the first time that Blair has gotten into hot water for actions aboard a plane. In 2016, Blair apologized for an incident on a flight from Cancun to Los Angeles, saying that she had mixed alcohol with medication. I'm Lisa Dwyer.
5: Michael Jordan broke countless records to becoming arguably the greatest to ever play the game of basketball. But as ABC's Chuck Severson explains, it's now MJ's jersey that is breaking a record.
8: A game-worn, autographed Michael Jordan road jersey from the 1998 NBA Finals has been privately sold for $14 million, says Hunt Auctions of

0: Pennsylvania. It says it's the highest price ever paid for a piece of basketball memorabilia. The buyer, Miami real estate investor Ron Furman. It's the third time a Jordan jersey from that 1998 finals has fetched at least $10 million. Jordan and the Chicago Bulls beat the Utah Jazz in the series.
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2: The long-awaited world premiere of Wildwood happened last night at the 70th London Film Festival. The stop-motion fantasy film from Laika was 16 years in the making and follows 12-year-old classmates Prue and Curtis, who get lost in a magical forest searching for Prue's baby brother after he was kidnapped by crows. Your business report is up next.
3: The Monday holiday was quiet for the business and economic news beats, but Wall Street hits the ground running for Tuesday. We get a peek into the collective minds of U.S. small business owners as the National Federation of Independent Business releases its monthly sentiment index. Bloomberg Economics forecasts a slight dip in the reading based in part on recent reports showing fewer employers hiring workers. A big reason for that is the challenge of finding the right workers qualified to fill open positions. But a drop in the number of job openings suggests business owners also are looking simply to cut costs. Tennessee whiskey brand Uncle Nearest, named in honor of formerly enslaved Nathan Nearest Green, who taught Jack Daniel how to distill whiskey, is nearing a sale to save the business. Uncle Nearest has been under a federal probe into its business practices. Any sale would be in Chapter 11 bankruptcy protection, which would allow the buyer to acquire it without inheriting legal liabilities. Andrew O'Day, Bloomberg Radio.
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10: Right now in downtown Toronto, it's 17 degrees under a clear sky, feeling more like 16. 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
10: Good morning. This is Tuesday, October 13th. I'm Logan Libiak. Here's what's making news right now. Toronto's two leading mayoral candidates stuck to the campaign trail this holiday weekend, with a focus on Scarborough taking center stage for the pair once again. Toronto police are searching for a suspect in connection with a sexual assault in the Bluecourt Village neighborhood over the weekend. Leviathan and Behemoth are both temporarily closed at Canada's Wonderland after a deadly incident at Six Flags over Georgia prompted closures at numerous Six Flags parks. And the provincial government will start the process of removing bike lanes along Bloor Street West in Etobicoke today, with protesting cyclists set to descend on the scene.
11: The Guardians come back to win game one of the ALCS. The Brewers go up 2-0. Well, Logan, we'll start... Guardians come back to win game one of the ALCS. The Brewers go up 2-0 on the Dodgers, and the Bills win a wild one in LA. Sports at 15.
10: 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Traffic and weather together on the ones. Here's Ben Davies.
6: Southbound Don Valley Parkway, no access to or from southbound Don Mills Road. That ramp is shut down following a crash that happened earlier this morning. The northbound DVP looks good through there, though. No lanes are affected. Actually, on the DVP itself, all lanes are open. It's just that ramp right now that is affected, so keep that in mind. Looks like you can get off the southbound Don Valley Parkway and use the northbound Don Mills ramp, just not the southbound.

0: 104 now. Everything else looks fine. 404 moving very well through York Region. Northbound, southbound, no collisions, no delays. Highway 400 moving at the posted speed limit both ways between Toronto and Barrie. And very minimal construction on the 401 this morning. So eastbound 401 at Leslie and the Collectors. We have right lane construction north and south Leslie. Ramps to the eastbound 401 are closed. None of that causing any volume issues, though. And on the westbound 401, we have lane restrictions due to ongoing construction. They're not working on it this morning, but west of Whites to west of Port Union and the Collectors, you'll find the left lane blocked. Approaching Port Union, the transfers to the Collectors are down to a single lane. The northbound Port Union ramp to the westbound 401 still closed. That's scheduled to reopen on October the 26th. And from Morningside to approaching Nielsen and the Express, you'll find some long-term construction blocking the far left lane. No issues on the Gardner Expressway into or out of the downtown. If you're on the QEW, that's also a problem-free drive. The northbound Dorval ramp to the eastbound QEW closed for construction for a couple more weeks, and we've got that ongoing lane realignment east of Dorval, but that's not causing any delays at this hour. Your next report coming up in less than 10 minutes with the forecast. Here's Denise Andriacci.
1: We have the chance of showers through these early morning hours and on and off throughout the day. Not just showers, but also the risk for thunderstorms. So we're going to be keeping an eye on the radar today. It was very warm yesterday, but we're even warmer today with highs near 25 as the humidity climbs, making it feel near 30 later this afternoon. This morning's low, 16.
2: Right now in downtown Toronto, it's 17 degrees under a clear sky. 680 News Time, 2:03.
3: GTA Votes 2026.
2: The two leading candidates vying for the mayor's chair here in Toronto stayed on the campaign trail for Thanksgiving Monday. Once again, Scarborough was the focus for both current Mayor Olivia Chow and her top competitor, Brad Bradford. City's Mark McAllister has more on how Chow spent her turkey day.
4: Happy Thanksgiving!
5: Meals for seniors at a subsidized apartment building at an event hosted by the Chinese Cultural Center. Olivia Chow stopping by to help serve, technically in her capacity as mayor, but clearly campaigning for re-election.
6: In Scarborough, a lot of people are looking for an alternative, especially they want to go forward instead of going backwards.
2: Meanwhile, Bradford spent his day at a Scarborough Thanksgiving food drive. Election day is now less than 2 weeks away, set for October 26th. A suspect is being sought by police in connection with a sexual assault in the Bluecourt Village area in the Bluecourt Village neighborhood on Saturday. Police say the victim met the suspect in the area of Bloor Street West and Ossington Avenue before heading to the victim's home. Once at the home, it's alleged the suspect assaulted the victim with a weapon before sexually assaulting them. The suspect is described as a man standing 5'10" with a thin build. He was last seen wearing a yellow hoodie with a gray shirt underneath, a dark North Face jacket, a black hat, jeans, and black and white shoes. Police say the victim sustained minor injuries, and anyone with information is asked to come forward. 680 News Time, 2:05. Two coasters at Canada's Wonderland have been closed after a deadly incident at Six Flags over Georgia. Both Behemoth and Leviathan have been closed with no timeline for when they could reopen following the incident stateside on Monday. Officials have not yet said which coaster the incident happened on at this time, but video from local media shows riders on the Goliath being evacuated from the ride. The ride reaches speeds of almost 115 kilometers an hour with an elevation of 200 feet. As a result of the incident, Six Flags says similar attractions to the coaster will be temporarily closed at Six Flags parks. One person was killed and several others injured. The death would be at least the seventh to take place at the Georgia park. 680 News Time, 2:05. Following months of back and forth between the province and the city, the process of ripping up bike lanes along Bloor Street West in Etobicoke will begin today. The move has long been opposed by both cyclists in the city and Mayor Olivia Chow. City's Rhianne Campbell has more on a protest set to take place in response to the decision.
7: Advocacy for Respect for Cyclists says the protest will take place along Bloor Street West between Islington and Royal York with the goal to disrupt or try to make it difficult in reference to the bike lane removal process. A spokesperson with the advocacy group says they're expecting at least 1,000 cyclists to attend the rally. Following a win in the courts in September, the province had said it would begin restoring motor vehicle lanes on several of Toronto's streets, including Bloor, Yonge, and University.
2: There's currently no timetable for when those other bike lanes will be removed. The province claims that taking the bike lanes out will help

0: vehicle traffic to flow easier through the areas. 680 News Time, 206. Canada and more than two dozen countries say they will take action against anyone carrying out hostile activities for Iran. The joint statement from leaders in Canada, the United States, France, Germany, and Australia, among others. This comes after a suspected terror plot at a U.S.-run airbase in England just 2 weeks ago, as well as attacks targeting Jewish communities, Iranian journalists, and U.S. interests across Europe. British Prime Minister Andy Burnham says Iran's Revolutionary Guard almost certainly directed the suspected plot, though Iran denies any involvement. The statement says the countries will investigate and prosecute threats carried out through covert networks and proxies. 680 News Time, 207. As campaigns pushing for Alberta's separation enter the home stretch, Prime Minister Mark Carney made a new appeal to Canadians in the province on Monday. John Kennedy from the Canadian Press has more.
1: In a Thanksgiving video message, Prime Minister Mark Carney drew on his Alberta roots to make a pitch for Canada. He says Ottawa is doing big things for Alberta.
2: Thousands of new homes, high-speed rail, a new pipeline to the West Coast that will create lasting opportunity and prosperity for hundreds of thousands of people in this province and across the country. In fact, we're building across Canada at a speed and scale not seen in generations.
1: Prime Minister says Canada is worth fighting for.
0: Albertans will vote in a referendum on October 19th with 10 questions, including one asking them whether the province should remain in Canada or hold a second binding separation referendum. Looking stateside now, the Trump administration has been ordered to temporarily halt work on a historic D.C. golf course near the Jefferson Memorial. Lisa Dwyer with the Associated Press reports.
3: A U.S. district judge has ordered a 24-hour halt to tree cutting at the D.C. golf course that has been part of President Donald Trump's plans to remake Washington. The judge issued the order following a tense 3-hour hearing in which she blistered the government for having deceived her with its actions over the holiday weekend. The judge says the 24-hour temporary order could be extended to 14 days if necessary. It was limited to one day while the government tries to find a key Trump administration official to discuss why a massive tree cutting at the park needed to occur over the holiday weekend, with little notification to plaintiffs in a lawsuit trying to halt renovation plans or the judge. I'm Lisa Dwyer.
0: The gas price update coming next.
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0: 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Enpro says the price did not change at midnight, holding at $1.81.9 a liter at most GTA stations. Coming up in 60 seconds, we'll check out traffic and weather together on the ones. 680 News Time, 210.
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14: Southbound Don Valley Parkway, ramp to southbound Don Mills Road has reopened, and it looks like you can also get on from southbound Don Mills as well. So ramp to and from southbound Don Mills off the south DVP now fully clear. That had been shut down for over an hour following a collision. The DVP itself looks good. Northbound and southbound, no collisions, no delays, and no construction either this morning. Things looking really good. on all of our GTA

0: Highways, the 401, a problem-free drive both directions across the city also. Construction minimal on the eastbound 401, just the right lane blocked in the collectors at Leslie, and the north and southbound Leslie ramps to the eastbound 401 are closed. Those are the only lane and ramp closures that we have, though, on the eastbound side of the 401. If you're westbound, we do have some lane restrictions as a result of ongoing long-term construction west of White's to west of Port Union and the collectors. You will find the far left lane blocked with long-term road work, and approaching Port Union, the transfers to the collectors are now to a single lane that's long-term construction as well. Northbound Port Union ramp to the westbound 401 still shut down for a couple more weeks. That's scheduled to reopen on October 26th. And from Morningside to approaching Nielsen on the westbound 401 in the express, you'll find construction blocking the far left lane. No problems on the Gardner Expressway into or out of the downtown. The Park Lawn ramp to the westbound Gardner closed for the rest of this year, so keep that in mind. QEW, a problem-free drive. If you're eastbound, there is some long-term lane realignment east of Dorval, but that's not causing any volume delays at this time. On City Street, Steels, both directions from Rivermount to Mississauga Road, down to a single lane. That's for water main replacement. Should be ongoing until sometime late next month. And north and southbound Martin Grove is closed from the Keene Gate to Don Albert. That's south of Rathburn Road. It's shut down for construction until October the 30th. Your next report coming up in less than 10 minutes with the forecast. Here's Denise Andriacci.
1: A morning low near 16 degrees. Scattered showers and the risk of thunderstorms this morning and afternoon. It's hot today for October 13th, 25, feeling like 30. The winds will pick up out of the southwest. We won't be quite as warm tomorrow, but still trending above seasonal Wednesday with highs near 18. And then we're back to seasonal, a cooler, fresher air for Thursday. This morning's low, 16.
2: Right now in downtown Toronto, it's 17 degrees under a clear sky. And it looks like it should stay that way for the next couple of hours with the chance of some showers moving in around 5. 680 News Time 213 in 60 seconds. We'll recap the top stories this hour and send it over to Asher Roth in the Sports Center.
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2: It's 17 degrees in downtown Toronto right now under a clear sky. Good morning. I'm Logan Libiak. Here are the top stories this hour. Both current Mayor Olivia Chow and her top competitor Brad Bradford remained on the campaign trail Monday with the municipal election now less than 2 weeks away. Scarborough took focus from both the leading candidates once again, with Chow saying residents are looking to move forward. Toronto police are searching for a suspect in connection with a sexual assault in the Bluecourt Village neighborhood over the weekend. Police are looking for a man standing 5'10" with a thin build, last seen wearing a yellow hoodie with a gray shirt underneath, a dark North Face jacket, a black hat, jeans, and black and white shoes. And Canada's Wonderland's two tallest coasters have been shut today temporarily following a deadly incident at Six Flags over Georgia. A man died riding one of the coasters at the park, and in response, Six Flags says similar rides at other parks such as Wonderland, Wonderland's Behemoth and Leviathan, have since been closed. 680 News Time 216. Now it's time for sports. From Sportsnet 590, The Fan, here's Asher Roth.
6: Well, Logan, we'll start with the MLB postseason. The ALCS opened in Tampa last night. The Rays were cruising up 2-0 after 5, but the Guardians finally got to starter Drew Rasmussen with solo homers in the 6th and 7th innings, and then Nathaniel Lowe and Joe Adell would each drive in a pair in a 7-3 victory. Cleveland takes a 1-0 series lead. In Milwaukee, four Brewers relievers combined for 7 strikeouts and 5 shutout innings in relief of starter Logan Henderson, while William Contreras drove in three as the Brewers won it 7-4. They take a 2-0 lead in the NL.

0: NFL.com/NFL.cs. The Bills and Rams met in the NFL's Monday Nighter. Josh Allen and James Cook combined for over 230 rushing yards and three touchdowns as the Bills beat the Rams 37-34. They improved to 4-1 on the season and get the Raiders on Sunday. The Leafs practiced in Utah yesterday ahead of their game against the Mammoth tonight. John Tavares is back with the team after taking a few days off for the birth of his son. He says he's missed the grind.
1: You just get excited to get back at it, and having kids has made it more and more meaningful, so it's even more meaningful now with Tucker and knowing what you play for and what the game means to you.
0: The Leafs also placed Chris Tanev on the IR with an upper body injury, recalling Marshall Rafai from the Marlies. On the pitch, Canada's women's soccer team fell 4-3 to Denmark in an international friendly at BMO Field, while Inter Toronto were eliminated from CPL playoff contention with a 5-0 shellacking by Forge FC in Hamilton. Sports at 15 and 45 past every hour or anytime at sportsnet.ca.
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4: Good morning. You're listening to 680 News Radio. I'm Kiana Alvarez. Canada is joining more than two dozen other countries, including the U.S., France, Germany, and others, in denouncing Iran's apparent involvement in a planned attack on an airbase in England. The countries say in a joint statement they, quote, condemn in the strongest terms Iran's use of violent attacks. Here's Canadian Press reporter Lisa Laporte.
5: British Prime Minister Andy Burnham said Monday a suspected terror plot at a U.S.-run military base last month was almost certainly directed by Iran's Revolutionary Guard. The RAF Fairford Air Base has been used by American bombers to strike Iran in the ongoing war.
4: The countries that signed the joint statement say any attempt by Iran to threaten individuals on their territory through proxies is unacceptable. Only a week after Krista Pike survived a botched execution, her attorneys appeared in a Nashville courthouse to take the first steps in what will likely be a drawn-out legal battle to prevent a second attempt to put her to death. With Pike back in prison since being discharged from hospital, ABC News legal contributor Brian Buckmeyer goes through what the next steps are in the legal battle and what the government needs to determine.
6: For Tennessee, this could set precedents in the terms of what is specifically going on with Krista Pike, what kind of either physical or psychological damages might have occurred to her, and what analysis are being brought to the table to determine whether or not the death penalty should be used again here, a different route should be used, or if her sentence should be commuted.
4: If officials were to pursue another execution attempt, Pike would first have to be found competent to be put to death, which requires a person to understand the reason for the punishment. If Pike is found to be competent, experts said her attorneys could argue a second execution attempt would violate her constitutional protections against double jeopardy, which prevent individuals from being prosecuted or punished for the same crime twice. A rally was held in downtown Montreal yesterday in support of protesters in India. About a dozen people gathered to denounce the recent crackdown on the movement against contentious revisions of India's voter lists. India's Election Commission has removed more than 130 million names from voter lists in the last few months. Opposition parties and protest groups say the changes disproportionately erased voters who oppose the party in power, but the Indian government denies these claims. Coming up, traffic and weather together.
7: Sportsnet presents an action-packed slate on Rogers Saturday Night Hockey. First, the Jets host the defending champion Hurricanes. Then, youth is on display as Gavin McKenna and the Leafs take on Matthew Schaefer and the Islanders. Plus, it's a playoff rematch as Buffalo faces Montreal. And Philadelphia aims for their first win over Ottawa in almost 2 years. Finally, it's Oilers versus Mammoth to close out the night. Rogers Saturday Night Hockey. Coverage begins at 3:30 Eastern, 12:30 Pacific on Sportsnet.
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10: From the 680 Traffic Center, I'm Ben Davey. Earlier problems on the southbound Don Valley Parkway ramp to southbound Don Mills Road have since cleared. All lanes are open and volume very light on the DVP, both directions. No collisions, no delays on this early start to your Tuesday morning drive. The 401 also very lightly traveled across Toronto. If you're eastbound, minimal construction from Leslie in the collectors. You're going to find the right lane blocked, and there's no access to the eastbound 401 from north or southbound Leslie, but all other ramps and lanes are open at this time. Westbound 401 through Scarborough looks to be moving very well. We do have some lane restrictions due to ongoing long-term construction. They're not working on it right now, but you will find west of Whites to west of Port Union and the collectors. The far left lane is blocked. And down to a single lane approaching Port Union and the transfers to the collectors as well. The northbound Port Union ramp to the westbound 401 closed for a couple more weeks. And from Morningside to approaching Nielsen and the Express, construction has the left lane blocked. Steeles Avenue down to a single lane eastbound and westbound from Rivermount to Mississauga Road. That's for water main replacement. It's going to be ongoing until late November. And north and southbound Martin Grove from the Keene Gate to Don Albert, which is south of Rathburn Road, closed for construction until October the 30th. Your next report coming up at 2:31 with your extended forecast. Here's Denise Andriacci.
11: Very mild this morning, a low near 16. We'll climb to 25 this afternoon, feeling more like 30. Showers and the risk of thunderstorms. So we'll continue to watch the radar this morning and afternoon. Heavy downpours are possible. Those would be more local. Up to 25 millimeters, still above seasonal for tomorrow.

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3: You're listening to 680 News Radio. I'm Kiana Alvarez. Breaking Bad actor and disability rights advocate RJ Mitty has died at the age of 34. According to authorities and his representatives, Mitty was declared dead on Monday in Brownsville, Texas. Authorities did not share his cause of death, but an autopsy will be performed. He was known for his role as Walter White Jr. on the acclaimed AMC show, and he drew from his own experience living with cerebral palsy to bring authenticity to the role. His representative said he used his platform to challenge stereotypes and promote greater representation for people with disabilities. A deadly accident at Six Flags over Georgia, the incident involving multiple passengers on a roller coaster. Here's ABC's Faith Abubey with details.
4: A witness describing the horrific accident to a local station saying they saw a man fall and hit the ride several times. Four other people were injured in the incident. The Goliath opened in 2006, according to the Six Flags website. It reached the speeds of 70 miles per hour with an elevation of 200 feet.
3: The theme park wrote in a statement, quote, "We are deeply saddened by the guest incident at our park today. Our thoughts and heartfelt condolences are with the guest's family, friends, and loved ones." A return to detectives in Miami, another record break for Taylor Swift, and a new teen horror movie. ABC's Michelle Franzen has more in your entertainment update.
5: We have our first look at the reboot of Miami Vice. Universal has released the first images of Academy Award winner Michael B. Jordan and Academy Award nominee Austin Butler as detectives Rico and Tubbs in the upcoming film. Miami Vice 85 is set to release in theaters on May 19th, 2028. Taylor Swift has broken another record. Over the course of her career, the global superstar has spent 100 weeks at number one on the Billboard 200 chart. Swift has had 15 number one albums over the course of her career, the most recent being the deluxe edition of The Life of a Showgirl.
6: Can a person really...
5: Netflix has released the first trailer for The Body. The new teen horror series follows a dance team at an all-girls Catholic high school who are trying to cover up the events at a party gone wrong. The Body premieres on Netflix on November 11th. Michelle Franzen, ABC News.
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7: Starting now and for the next few weeks, corporations will be opening their books on last quarter's earnings. This week is dominated by earnings reports from banks whose stocks are currently teetering on correction territory, 10% below their most recent highs. J.P. Morgan Chase, Wells Fargo, Citigroup, and Goldman Sachs all deliver earnings before Wall Street's Tuesday start bell. A theme across the financial sector could be a slowdown in investment banking growth as stock listings slow, and a U.S. consumer who's increasingly cautious and less likely to sign on to long-term borrowing amid rising rates. Another earnings report today that could tell us a lot about the consumer is Domino's Pizza. Thanks to more cautious spending and a switch by many to protein-packed meals, the market expects to hear that last quarter witnessed the slowest sales growth for Domino's in at least 3 years, with U.S. demand offsetting expected stronger growth in Canada, China, and India. Andrew O'Day, Bloomberg Radio.
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14: Right now in downtown Toronto, it's 17 degrees under a clear sky. Looks like it'll stay that way for the next couple of hours with the chance of some showers moving in around

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0: Good morning. This is Tuesday, October 13th. I'm Logan Libiak. Here's what's making news right now. Just because it was the long weekend didn't mean a break to campaigning for Toronto's leading mayoral candidates, with a focus on Scarborough taking over once again. A suspect is being looked for by Toronto police after allegedly sexually assaulting a person at their home in the Bluecourt Village neighborhood on Saturday. After a deadly incident at Six Flags Over Georgia left one person dead and injured several others, the two tallest coasters at Canada's Wonderland have both been hit with temporary closures. And as the province prepares to begin the process of ripping up bike lanes across the city this morning, Toronto cyclists are ready to respond with protest.
2: The Guardians come back to beat the Rays in the ALCS opener. The Dodgers drop another one in Milwaukee, and the Bills beat the Rams in a thriller. Sports at 45.
0: 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Together on the ones, keeping his eye on your morning drive, it's Ben Davey.
3: And Logan, everything is good on our major GTA highways on this early start to your Tuesday morning. Back to work, back to school. And if you have some overnight travels planned or some early morning travels planned, everything is moving at the speed limit right now. Road conditions in good shape. Some fog patches across the GTA, but it hasn't started raining just yet. A 401 moving very well, eastbound and westbound across the city. Very limited construction right now. East 401 at Leslie and the Collectors, the right lane is blocked, and the north and southbound Leslie ramps to the eastbound 401 are closed. That's pretty much it. Everything wide open through Scarborough, all lanes, all ramps open. If you're on the eastbound 401 out to Durham Region, that's moving very well. Same for the westbound 401 as you head past the airport out towards Mississauga and Milton. You're enjoying a trouble-free drive. No issues on the Don Valley Parkway. Northbound, southbound, you're in excellent shape. Gardner Expressway, also a problem-free drive into and out of the downtown core. The Park Lawn ramp to the West Gardner closed for long-term construction, so keep that in mind. We also have some lane realignment on the eastbound QEW east of Dorval, but that's not causing any volume issues at this time. The northbound Dorval ramp, by the way, to the eastbound QEW, that has been closed for construction for a while. It is scheduled to reopen on October 23rd. On city streets, eastbound College down to a single lane at University Avenue until Friday this week. No right turns permitted from eastbound College onto southbound University. In addition, northbound traffic on University cannot turn left or right. You have to go straight through that intersection for now. The south side crosswalk also closed for east-west pedestrian crossings through that intersection. Your next report coming up in less than 10 minutes with your forecast, Denise Andriacci.
4: A few showers this morning. There's also the risk of thunderstorms this morning, afternoon, and early evening. It's another warm day today with highs near 25, feeling like 30. For Wednesday, we will continue with the chance of showers. Still above seasonal, not quite as warm, though. Highs near 18. This morning's low, 16 degrees.
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1: GTA Votes 2026.
0: Monday marked 2 weeks until the upcoming municipal election. And with the time winding down, both current Mayor Olivia Chow and Brad Bradford stayed hot on the campaign trail, where Scarborough was the focus once again for both candidates. City's Mark McAllister tells us how Bradford spent the holiday.
5: Brad Bradford made a stop at a Thanksgiving food drive event in Scarborough. There he took some time to hand out meals and speak to voters, while explaining why he thinks the city's East End is important.
6: I think for a lot of people, Scarborough is where the dream of Toronto starts. You know, folks arrive here in this country sometimes with just a couple suitcases and you know, the bare possessions that they can carry with them, and they find community here in Scarborough.
0: Meanwhile, current Mayor Olivia Chow attended an event hosted by the Chinese Cultural Center, saying Scarborough is looking to move forward. Election Day is set for October 26th. Toronto police are searching for a man after an alleged sexual assault at a residence in the Bluecourt Village neighborhood over the weekend. Police say the suspect and victim met in the Bloor Street West and Ossington Avenue area Saturday before heading to the victim's home. The suspect then allegedly assaulted the victim with a weapon before sexually assaulting them. The victim sustained minor injuries, and the suspect is described as a man standing 5'10" with a thin build. He was last seen wearing a yellow hoodie with a gray shirt underneath, a dark North Face jacket, a black hat, jeans, and black and white shoes. You can find a picture of him on our website, toronto.citynews.ca, and anyone with information is asked to contact police. A deadly accident at Six Flags over Georgia has led to closures of two roller coasters at Canada's Wonderland. The incident involved multiple passengers on a roller coaster at the park in Cobb County. A witness telling local media they saw a man fall and hit the ride several times. ABC's Faith Abube with the details.
7: Riders on this popular roller coaster at Six Flags evacuated after a passenger reportedly died while on the ride. The Goliath is one of the largest rides at Six Flags over Georgia. The car stopped near the top of the ride, people taking off one by one.
0: In response, Six Flags says similar rides, including the Behemoth and Leviathan at Canada's Wonderland, will be closed temporarily. There's currently no timetable for when they will reopen. 680 News Time, 2:35. A stretch of bike lanes along Bloor Street West in Etobicoke are set to be removed starting today. This comes after a ruling from the Court of Appeals last month that paved the way for the province to tear up the lanes along with several others across city streets. The move has long been opposed by Mayor Olivia Chow, who called the decision outrageous, arguing the provincial government is overstepping its mandate. At least 1,000 cyclists in the city are set to respond to the decision with a protest today along the stretch of Bloor, with the goal of disrupting the bike lane removal. Putting the bike lanes in cost the city $27 million, and City Hall says it will cost around another $48 million to take them out. Cycle Toronto, which unsuccessfully took the Ford government to court to try and stop them from ripping out the lanes, says it is still considering the option of appealing the September ruling to the Supreme Court of Canada. 680 News Time, 2:36. After plans to import diesel fuel from Russia to the U.S. prompted a strong response from Ukrainian President Volodymyr Zelensky, U.S. President Donald Trump is now claiming there's an agreement between Russia and Ukraine. But as ABC's Mary Bruce tells us, the two sides are saying that isn't the case.
8: Trump says Russia and Ukraine have both now agreed to stop attacking each other's energy infrastructure, calling it a, quote, energy ceasefire. But Russia and Ukraine say there is no agreement, and on both sides, strikes continue.
0: Zelensky says he didn't learn about the ceasefire until looking at social media, but he also says Ukraine would be open to an energy ceasefire agreement. Canada and more than two dozen countries say they will take action against anyone carrying out hostile activities for Iran. The joint statement comes from leaders in Canada, the United States, France, Germany, and Australia, among others. This comes after a suspected terror plot at a U.S.-run airbase in England just 2 weeks ago, as well as attacks targeting Jewish communities, Iranian journalists, and U.S. interests across Europe. British Prime Minister Andy Burnham says Iran's Revolutionary Guard almost certainly directed the suspected plot, though Iran denies any involvement. The statement says the countries will investigate and prosecute threats carried out through covert networks and proxies. And Pope Leo XIV is preparing for an upcoming surgery.
9: Pope Leo will have an operation to remove a nodule on his lung, and he will have it here at the Gemelli Hospital. The 71-year-old Leo announced the surgery during his Sunday noon prayer and said that the nodule was found at an early stage and was small and well localized. Doctors don't know whether the lump is cancerous, and the removal will give them the opportunity to determine if it is. But given his overall good health, the Pope would be expected to have an excellent recovery, even if it were cancerous, since it was removed at an early stage. Leo, on Sunday, also said that the nodule was discovered during recent medical tests, and the Vatican confirmed on Monday that no particular health issue prompted the checkup, describing it as routine. Leo will undergo the surgery in the first days of this week and is expected to be hospitalized for about a week afterward to fully recover.
0: That was Sylvia Stellacci of the Associated Press reporting. A check on gas prices coming your way in 30 seconds.
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0: update. Enpro says the price did not change at midnight, holding at $1.81.9 a liter at most GTA stations. Coming up in 60 seconds, we'll have the latest check of traffic and weather together on the ones. 680 News Time, 2:40.
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12: Really quiet out there right now, Logan. Hardly anything going on in terms of vehicle incidents and construction very minimal right now on our major GTA highways. The 401 looks great both directions across Toronto. If you're eastbound at Leslie and the Collectors, you're just going to find the right lane there blocked. It's not causing any sort of delay at all at this time. And they're also working on the north and south Leslie ramps to the eastbound 401. You can get off at Leslie from the eastbound 401 at this time. Some lane restrictions due to ongoing long-term construction. Westbound 401 west of Whites to west of Port Union. You'll lose the left lane in the Collectors and approaching Port Union. The transfers to the Collectors are down to a single lane. The northbound Port Union ramp to the westbound 401 is closed. And from Morningside to approaching Nielsen in the Express, construction has the left lane blocked. The Park Lawn ramp to the westbound Gardner shut down for the rest of this year, but the Gardner Expressway itself moving very well both ways. If you're on the eastbound QEW, you'll find long-term lane realignment east of Dorval, and the northbound Dorval ramp to the eastbound QEW is closed for construction also. Some water main work happening east and westbound Steeles from Rivermount to Mississauga Road. It's down to a single lane until late November. And north and southbound Martin Grove from the Keene Gate to Don Albert, which is south of Rathburn, closed both directions until October 30th for construction. Your next report in less than 10 minutes. With the forecast, here's Denise Andriachi.
13: A morning low near 16 degrees. Scattered showers and the risk of thunderstorms this morning and afternoon. It's hot today for October 13th, 25, feeling like 30. The winds will pick up out of the southwest. We won't be quite as warm tomorrow, but still trending above seasonal Wednesday with highs near 18. And then we're back to seasonal, a cooler, fresher air for Thursday. This morning's low, 16.
0: Right now in downtown Toronto, it's 17 degrees and feeling like it under a clear sky. Looking like the rain will move in around 5 this morning. 680 News Time, 2:43, coming up in 60 seconds. We'll take a look back at the top stories this morning and send you over to Asher Roth in the Sports Center for a look at last night's action.
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0: It's 17 degrees in downtown Toronto right now under a clear sky. Good morning. I'm Logan Libiak. Here are the top stories this hour. Both Mayor Olivia Chow and her top competitor in the race for the mayor's chair, Brad Bradford, stayed on the campaign trail for the holiday long weekend. The two both once again had a focus on Scarborough, with Election Day now less than 2 weeks away on October 26th. A sexual assault in the Bluecourt Village neighborhood this weekend has Toronto police on the hunt for a suspect. Police say the man was last seen wearing a yellow hoodie with a gray shirt underneath, a dark North Face jacket, a black hat, jeans, and black and white shoes. And after a man was killed and several others injured on a roller coaster at Six Flags over Georgia, both the Behemoth and Leviathan have been closed at Canada's Wonderland. Six Flags says in response to the deadly incident, all similar rides at Six Flags parks are temporarily closed. 680 News Time, 2:45. Now it's time for sports. And from Sportsnet 590 The Fan, we send it over to Asher Roth.
16: Well, Logan, the Cleveland Guardians took a few innings to get their bats going, but Chase DeLauder and Patrick Bailey both went deep off of Drew Rasmussen, and Nathaniel Lowe drove in the winning run in a 7-3 victory over the Rays at the Trop. They take a 1-0 lead in the ALCS, which resumes tonight. In Milwaukee, Yoshinobu Yamamoto was pulled in the third inning, needing 75 pitches to get just 8 outs, while Brewers catcher William Contreras homered and drove in 3 in a 7-4 victory for Milwaukee. They take a 2-0 series lead over the Dodgers in the NLCS. At SoFi Stadium in LA last night, Matthew Stafford threw for 383 yards and had 3 passing touchdowns, but it wasn't enough as Josh Allen willed the Bills past the Rams 37-34 in overtime. They get the Raiders on the road on Sunday. Well, on what happened to be the 10-year anniversary since Austin Matthews scored 4 goals in his NHL debut, the Maple Leafs captain was named the NHL's first star of the week on Monday. At practice yesterday, he explained his quick start to the season.
17: I feel like I've put in a lot of really good work and over the months and just continue to progress in different areas. I'm just trying to feel as good as possible come training camp, and I feel like I did that.
16: The Leafs are in Utah tonight to wrap up their 3-game road trip. And Raptors head coach Darko Rajakovic says that Kawhi Leonard will make his preseason debut when the Raptors host the defending champion New York Knicks at Scotiabank Arena tonight. It's a 7 o'clock tip-off on Sportsnet 1 and on Sportsnet 590 The Fan. 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
21: Good morning. You're listening to All News Radio. I'm Kiana Alvarez. Montreal's Public Health Authority has reported a new measles case. It says a child with measles was in the Montreal Trudeau International Airport late on Friday and in the St. Justine Hospital early on Saturday while still contagious. Canadian Press reporter Lisa Laporte says officials have issued instructions regarding possible contact with the case.
22: People who may have come in contact with the child are being asked to monitor themselves for symptoms and seek preventative treatment if they are not vaccinated. The most recent measles outbreak in Quebec ended in August after 28 reported cases. Federal measles data shows 1,121 cases have been reported in Canada this year as of September 26th.
21: Canada officially lost its measles-free status last November after the Pan American Health Organization confirmed the same strain of the virus had been transmitted in the country for over a year. While Canadians nationwide prepared their turkeys, hams, stuffing, and baking pies for Thanksgiving dinner, one Quebec town centered their Thanksgiving festivities around a little-known tropical fruit. Don Mitchell from the Canadian Press reports.
2: The second annual Pawpaw Festival happened in Farnham, a town about 50 kilometers southeast of Montreal. Founder of Pawpaw Quebec, Messin Renault, says he created the festival last year to make the pawpaw better known.
4: A fruit that looked like a mango that tastes so tropical, like banana.

0: mango, butterscotch, vanilla, pineapple, a fruit like that that can grow here is something incredible.
1: More than 12,000 people visited the festival this year. Don Mitchell, The Canadian Press.
2: Canada is sending nearly 300 business representatives to India as the two countries work toward a free trade agreement by year end. International Trade Minister Manindir Sidhu is visiting Delhi, Mumbai, and Bengaluru with delegates from industries including aerospace, clean technology, energy, and agriculture. Trade in goods and services between the countries reached $30.4 billion in 2025, and Canada wants to increase that to $70 billion annually by 2030. Your traffic and weather report are up next.
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5: From the 680 Traffic Center, I'm Ben Davey. Road conditions very good on this early start to your Tuesday morning drive. You may find some fog patches in isolated locations across the GTA, but nothing that should cause too much extra trouble for your early morning travels. The 401 is wide open both directions across Toronto. Just a little bit of construction on the eastbound 401 right now. At Leslie and the Collectors, you will find the right lane blocked, and the north and south Leslie ramps to the eastbound 401 are closed. None of that causing any sort of delays at this time. Some lane restrictions due to ongoing construction on the westbound 401 west of White's to beyond Port Union and the Collectors. You lose the far left lane, and it's down to a single lane and the transfers to the Collectors approaching Port Union as well. That's all due to long-term construction. The northbound Port Union ramp to the westbound 401 is closed, and from Morningside to approaching Nielsen and the Express, you'll find construction blocking the far left lane. No problems on the 400 either direction between Barrie and Toronto. It's also wide open on the 404 through York Region. Northbound, southbound, everything moving very well. And onto the Don Valley Parkway, that looks good as you make your way downtown. No problems on the northbound DVP either. Gardner Expressway, also a smooth drive both directions. If you do see a traffic problem, we appreciate you updating us. It's a free call anytime from your hands-free wireless device at Star 680. Your next report coming up at 3:01 with your extended forecast. Here's Denise Andriacci.
6: Scattered wet weather this morning and afternoon. It's on and off, so still some sunny breaks, but also the risk of some thunderstorms, and they'll produce the heavier downpours today. 25 is our afternoon high. It will feel more like 30. It's a really warm day today for this time of year. Still mild tomorrow, not quite as hot, but up to near 18, so above seasonal. And then near 13, 14 degrees on Thursday, which is right where we should be for this time of year. This morning's low, 16.
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2: You're listening to All News Radio. I'm Kiana Alvarez. Many get excited when the weekend arrives, but the end of the weekend, not so much. For many, Sunday can be a stressful time with thoughts about returning to work or school the next day. ABC's Sherry Preston takes a look at the phenomenon known as the Sunday Scaries.
9: A Wall Street Journal article this weekend got a lot of people wondering, am I one of those experiencing the Sunday scaries? A recent Adobe study found as many as 80% of us are. Women more prone than men to worry about Monday morning work. In-office workers also more susceptible to it than remote workers. Psychologists say limiting work to just a few hours on Sunday or staying late on Friday to get everything done might alleviate the worry. A quick

0: Weekend check-in is fine, but remember to set boundaries. Sherry Preston, ABC News.
1: The New York Port Authority says it arrested Selma Blair on a Delta flight on Sunday night at JFK when the actress became physically abusive. Here's Lisa Dwyer from the Associated Press.
2: Actor Selma Blair was taken into custody and issued a summons by the FBI after being physically abusive and injuring two flight attendants aboard a Delta flight from Los Angeles to New York late Sunday night. A Blair representative says Blair had a medical emergency aboard the plane. She was diagnosed with multiple sclerosis in 2018. This is not the first time that Blair has gotten into hot water for actions aboard a plane. In 2016, Blair apologized for an incident on a flight from Cancun to Los Angeles, saying that she had mixed alcohol with medication. I'm Lisa Dwyer.
1: Michael Jordan broke countless records to becoming arguably the greatest to ever play the game of basketball. But as ABC's Chuck Severson explains, it's now MJ's jersey that is breaking a record.
3: A game-worn, autographed Michael Jordan road jersey from the 1998 NBA Finals has been privately sold for $14 million, says Hunt Auctions of Pennsylvania. It says it's the highest price ever paid for a piece of basketball memorabilia. The buyer, Miami real estate investor Ron Furman. It's the third time a Jordan jersey from that 1998 Finals has fetched at least $10 million. Jordan and the Chicago Bulls beat the Utah Jazz in the series.
4: Chuck Severson, ABC News.
1: The long-awaited world premiere of Wildwood happened last night at the 70th London Film Festival. The stop-motion fantasy film from Laika was 16 years in the making and follows 12-year-old classmates Prue and Curtis, who get lost in a magical forest searching for Prue's baby brother after he was kidnapped by crows. Your business report is up next.
5: The Monday holiday was quiet for the business and economic news beats, but Wall Street hits the ground running for Tuesday. We get a peek into the collective minds of U.S. small business owners as the National Federation of Independent Business releases its monthly sentiment index. Bloomberg Economics forecasts a slight dip in the reading based in part on recent reports showing fewer employers hiring workers. A big reason for that is the challenge of finding the right workers qualified to fill open positions. But a drop in the number of job openings suggests business owners also are looking simply to cut costs. Tennessee whiskey brand Uncle Nearest, named in honor of formerly enslaved Nathan Nearest Green, who taught Jack Daniel how to distill whiskey, is nearing a sale to save the business. Uncle Nearest has been under a federal probe into its business practices. Any sale would be in Chapter 11 bankruptcy protection, which would allow the buyer to acquire it without inheriting legal liabilities. Andrew O'Day, Bloomberg Radio.
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11: 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First, the Jets host the defending champion Hurricanes. Then, youth is on display as Gavin McKenna and the Leafs take on Matthew Schaefer and the Islanders. Plus, it's a playoff rematch as Buffalo faces Montreal. And Philadelphia aims for their first win over Ottawa in almost 2 years. Finally, it's Oilers versus Mammoth to close out the night. Rogers Saturday Night Hockey. 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
12: 680 News Time, 2:59. U.S. President Donald Trump says he's considering firing the country's ambassador to Greece, Kimberly Guilfoyle. This comes following reports alleging she had used her official position and links to the Trump family to get money from donors. ABC News White House correspondent Mary Bruce has more.
13: Kimberly Guilfoyle was engaged to the president's son, Donald Trump Jr., for 4 years, Trump then naming her ambassador to Greece. But she's now battling corruption allegations, including that she allegedly tried to pressure a Trump donor to pay her $100,000 credit card bill. Trump was asked if he's considering firing Guilfoyle, and he said, quote, quote, "We're looking at it. We're not happy."
12: Guilfoyle has also been accused of making an alleged threat to a host country official. Right now in downtown Toronto, it's 17 degrees under a clear sky. At the Tone, 680 News Time.

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0: Good morning. This is Tuesday, October 13th. I'm Logan Libiak. Here's what's making news right now. The provincial government will start the process of removing bike lanes along Bloor Street West in Etobicoke today, with protesting cyclists set to descend on the scene. Toronto's two leading mayoral candidates stuck to the campaign trail this holiday-long weekend, with a focus on Scarborough taking center stage for the pair once again. Toronto police are searching for a suspect in connection with a sexual assault in the Bloor Court Village neighborhood over the weekend. And rain and possible thunderstorms are looking like they'll be out to greet you on your morning drive today, with a forecast full of wet weather starting the day.
2: The Guardians come back to win game one of the ALCS. The Brewers go up 2-0 on the Dodgers, and the Bills win a wild one in LA. Sports at 15.
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3: Thank you, Logan. Good morning, everybody. The Tuesday drive is looking pretty good so far. Some fog patches in isolated areas around the GTA, but so far roads are dry and everything looking good for your morning commute so far. The 401 very lightly traveled both directions across Toronto. Minimal construction. We do have the right lane blocked on the eastbound 401 at Leslie and the Collectors. It's not causing any delays, though. And the north and south Leslie ramps to the eastbound 401 are closed for construction. Those are the only lanes and ramps that are shut down on that eastbound 401. All lanes open through Scarborough. It's moving very well as you make your way towards Durham Region. Westbound 401, some lane restrictions due to ongoing long-term construction, not causing any delays, and they're not working on it right now. But west of White's, you will find in the Collectors the left lane block to west of Port Union. And approaching Port Union, the transfers to the Collectors are down to a single lane. The northbound Port Union ramp to the west 401 still closed. That reopens on October 26th. And from Morningside to approaching Nielsen and the Express, the left lane is blocked. None of that causing any volume issues at this hour. Park Lawn ramp to the West Gardiner still closed, but the Gardiner itself looks good into and out of the downtown. The northbound Dorval ramp to the eastbound QEW is shut down for construction until October 23rd as well. And we've got that long-term lane realignment east of Dorval on the eastbound QEW, but that's not causing any volume issues either. Eastbound College at University is down to a single lane until Friday night at 7 o'clock. No right turns permitted from eastbound College onto southbound University as a result. And if you're northbound on University, you have to go straight through the intersection. You can't make any left or right turns. The crosswalk on the south end of that intersection is closed for east-west pedestrian crossings as well. Your next report coming up in less than 10 minutes with the forecast, Denise Andriachi.
4: We have the chance of showers through these early morning hours and on and off throughout the day. Not just showers, but also the risk for thunderstorms. So we're going to be keeping an eye on the radar today. It was very warm yesterday, but we're even warmer today with highs near 25 as the humidity climbs, making it feel near 30 later this afternoon. This morning's low, 16.
0: Right now in downtown Toronto, it's 17 degrees under a clear sky. 680 News Time, 3:03. Following months of back and forth between the province and the city, the process of ripping up bike lanes along Bloor Street West in Etobicoke will begin today. The move has long been opposed by both cyclists in the city and Mayor Olivia Chow. City's Rhianne Campbell has more on a protest set to take place in response to the removal.
5: Advocacy for Respect for Cyclists says the protest will take place along Bloor Street West between Islington and Royal York, with the goal to disrupt or try to make it difficult in reference to the bike lane removal process. A spokesperson with the advocacy group says they're expecting at least 1,000 cyclists to attend the rally. Following a win in the courts in September, the province had said it would begin restoring motor vehicle lanes on several of Toronto's streets, including Bloor, Yonge, and University.
0: There's currently no timetable for when the other bike lanes will be removed. The province claims the removal of the bike lanes will help vehicle traffic flow easier through each of the areas. 680 News Time, 3:04.
1: GTA Votes 2026.
0: The two leading candidates vying for the mayor's chair here in Toronto stayed on the campaign trail for Thanksgiving Monday. Once again, Scarborough was the focus for both current Mayor Olivia Chow and her top competitor in Brad Bradford. City's Mark McAllister has more on how Chow spent her turkey day.
6: Happy Thanksgiving!
7: Meals for seniors at a subsidized apartment building at an event hosted by the Chinese Cultural Center. Olivia Chow stopping by to help

0: serve, technically in her capacity as mayor, but clearly campaigning for re-election.
1: In Scarborough, a lot of people are looking for an alternative, especially they want to go forward instead of going backwards.
2: Meanwhile, Bradford spent his day at a Scarborough Thanksgiving food drive. Election Day is now less than 2 weeks away, set for October 26th. A suspect is being sought by police in connection with a sexual assault in the Bluecourt Village neighborhood on Saturday. Police say the victim met the suspect in the area of Bloor Street West and Ossington Avenue before heading to the victim's home. Once at the home, it's alleged the suspect assaulted the victim with a weapon before sexually assaulting them. The suspect is described as a man standing 5'10" with a thin build. He was last seen wearing a yellow hoodie with a gray shirt underneath, a dark North Face jacket, a black hat, jeans, and black and white shorts. You can find his picture on our website, toronto.citynews.ca. Police say the victim sustained minor injuries, and anyone with information is asked to come forward. 680 News Time, 3:06. You might want to take things slower on your morning commute today. It's looking like we'll have some rain or even thunderstorms this morning to greet those headed back to work after the long weekend. City News meteorologist Kabir Bagheria tells us what to expect on the weather front.
3: As winds are going to gust about 40 kilometers an hour going into the afternoon and the evening, so you can expect to see that throughout the day. And that's not just for the city of Toronto. You can see stronger winds as well for parts of southwestern Ontario. Some areas it's going to be gusting up to 50 kilometers an hour as well. And with that also comes some rainfall. Now, when is this going to start? Mostly through the overnight period, we're going to see this build early morning, 3, 4 a.m. This system is going to come in from the west, eventually making its way toward the east.
2: 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Two coasters at Canada's Wonderland have been closed after a deadly incident at Six Flags over Georgia. Both Behemoth and Leviathan have been closed with no timeline for when they could reopen following the incident stateside on Monday. Officials have not yet said which coaster the incident happened on at this time, but video from local media shows riders on the Goliath being evacuated. The ride reaches speeds of almost 115 kilometers an hour with an elevation of 200 feet. As a result of the incident, Six Flags says similar attractions to the coaster will be temporarily closed. One person was killed and several others injured. The death marks at least the seventh at the Georgia Park. 680 News Time, 3:07. Two American economists have won this year's Nobel Memorial Prize in Economics for their work on managing economic shocks. Robert E. Hall and Michael Woodward were awarded for their work on models that have helped governments and central banks manage economic shocks such as energy crises and inflation. The two set about improving the Keynesian model to take into account how consumers and businesses actually make decisions about whether to invest and spend. And the Trump administration has been ordered to temporarily halt work on a historic D.C. golf course near the Jefferson Memorial. Lisa Dwyer with the Associated Press reports.
4: A U.S. district judge has ordered a 24-hour halt to tree cutting at D.C. golf course that has been part of President Donald Trump's plans to remake Washington. The judge issued the order following a tense 3-hour hearing in which she blistered the government for having deceived her with its actions over the holiday weekend. The judge says the 24-hour temporary order could be extended to 14 days if necessary. It was limited to one day while the government tries to find a key Trump administration official to discuss why a massive tree cutting at the park needed to occur over the holiday weekend, with little notification to plaintiffs in a lawsuit trying to halt renovation plans or the judge. I'm Lisa Dwyer.
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6: Ciao, I'm Dominic Primucci with a Pizza Nova Insider's tip. 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It just tastes better. So come on, think Italian and taste the difference.

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2: 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Enpro says the price did not change at midnight.

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2: 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We'll respond to your concerns and send you information on the council and its codes.
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0: 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Traffic and weather together on the ones with Ben Davey.
4: We have some water main replacement. Ongoing long-term construction east and westbound Steeles is affected by this. From Rivermount to Mississauga Road, it's down to a single lane both directions until late next month. Then north and southbound Martin Grove is closed from McKean Gate to Don Albert. That's south of Rathburn. Shut down both directions until October 30th. That's construction related. Our major highways in excellent shape on this early start to your Tuesday morning drive. Minimal construction on the eastbound 401 to deal with. Just the right lane blocked at Leslie in the collectors, and the north and south Leslie ramps to the eastbound 401 are closed. That's far less construction than we would normally have on a Tuesday morning at this time. It's looking really good through Scarborough. A problem-free drive on the eastbound 401 as you make your way out towards Durham Region. Same for the westbound 401. Some lane restrictions due to ongoing long-term road work. They're not working on it right now, but you will find west of Whites to west of Port Union, the left lane blocked in the collectors. And it's down to a single lane in the transfers to the collectors approaching Port Union. The northbound Port Union ramp to the westbound 401 will reopen on October 26th. So they're working on that for a couple more weeks. From Morningside to approaching Nielsen and the Express, you'll find some ongoing left lane construction as well. Highway 400 looks good between Barrie and Toronto, both directions. No issues on the 404 as you make your way out of York Region over the 401 ramps onto the Don Valley Parkway. That is a smooth drive. And the QEW looks good both directions as well. Now keep in mind, we have long-term lane realignment on the eastbound QEW. That is east of Dorval. That's going to be ongoing off and on for the remainder of the year. And the northbound Dorval ramp to the eastbound QEW closed for construction until October 23rd. Your next report coming up in less than 10 minutes with a forecast. Here's Denise Andriacci.
5: A morning low near 16 degrees. Scattered showers and the risk of thunderstorms this morning and afternoon. It's hot today for October 13th. 25 feeling like 30. The winds will pick up out of the southwest. We won't be quite as warm tomorrow, but still trending above seasonal Wednesday with highs near 18. And then we're back to seasonal, a cooler, fresher air for Thursday. This morning's low, 16.
0: Right now in downtown Toronto, we're sitting right above that morning low at 17 degrees under a clear sky. 680 News Time, 313. Coming up in 60 seconds, we'll look back at this morning's top stories and send it over to Asher Roth in the Sports Center.
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1: It's 17 degrees in downtown Toronto right now under a clear sky. Good morning. I'm Logan Libiak. Here are the top stories this hour. As the provincial government prepares to start ripping up bike lanes along Bloor Street West in Etobicoke, the city's cyclists say construction crews won't be alone. At least 1,000 cyclists are expected to be on scene of the work this morning in protest. Both current Mayor Olivia Chow and Brad Bradford remained on the campaign trail Monday, with the municipal election now less than 2 weeks away. Scarborough took focus from both the leading candidates once again, with Chow saying residents are looking to move forward. And Toronto police are searching for a suspect in connection with a sexual assault in the Bloor Court Village neighborhood over the weekend. Police are looking for a man standing 5'10" with a thin build, last seen wearing a yellow hoodie with a gray shirt underneath, a dark North Face jacket, a black hat, jeans, and black and white shoes. 680 News Time, 3:15. 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
2: Well, Logan, we'll start with the MLB postseason. The ALCS opened in Tampa last night. The Rays were cruising up 2-0 after 5, but the Guardians finally got to starter Drew Rasmussen with solo homers in the 6th and 7th innings, and then Nathaniel Lowe and Joe Adell would each drive in a pair in a 7-3 victory. Cleveland takes a 1-0 series lead. In Milwaukee, 4 Brewers relievers combined for 7 strikeouts and 5 shutout innings in relief of starter Logan Henderson, while William Contreras drove in 3 as the Brewers won it 7-4. They take a 2-0 lead in the NLCS. The Bills and Rams met in the NFL's Monday Nighter. Josh Allen and James Cook combined for over 230 rushing yards and 3 touchdowns as the Bills beat the Rams 37-34. They improved to 4-1 on the season and get the Raiders on Sunday. The Leafs practiced in Utah yesterday ahead of their game against the Mammoth tonight. John Tavares is back with the team after taking a few days off for the birth of his son. He says he's missed the grind.
3: You just get excited to get back at it, and having kids has made it more and more meaningful, so it's even more meaningful now with Tucker and knowing what you play for and what the game means to you.
2: The Leafs also placed Chris Tanev on the IR with an upper body injury, recalling Marshall Rafai from the Marlies. On the pitch, Canada's women's soccer team fell 4-3 to Denmark in an international friendly at BMO Field, while Inter Toronto were eliminated from CPL playoff contention with a 5-0 shellacking by Forge FC in Hamilton. Sports at 15 and 45 past every hour or anytime at sportsnet.ca.
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0: Good morning. You're listening to 680 News Radio. I'm Kiana Alvarez. Canada is joining more than two dozen other countries, including the U.S., France, Germany, and others, in denouncing Iran's apparent involvement in a planned attack on an airbase in England. The countries say in a joint statement they, quote, condemn in the strongest terms Iran's use of violent attacks. Here's Canadian Press reporter Lisa Laporte.
1: British Prime Minister Andy Burnham said Monday a suspected terror plot at a U.S.-run military base last month was almost certainly directed by Iran's Revolutionary Guard. The RAF Fairford Air Base has been used by American bombers to strike Iran in the ongoing war.
0: The countries that signed the joint statement say any attempt by Iran to threaten individuals on their territory through proxies is unacceptable. Only a week after Krista Pike survived a botched execution, her attorneys appeared in a Nashville courthouse to take the first steps in what will likely be a drawn-out legal battle to prevent a second attempt to put her to death. With Pike back in prison since being discharged from hospital, ABC News legal contributor Brian Buckmeyer goes through what the next steps are.

0: the legal battle and what the government needs to determine.
1: For Tennessee, this could set precedence in the terms of what is specifically going on with Krista Pike, what kind of either physical or psychological damages might have occurred to her, and what analysis are being brought to the table to determine whether or not the death penalty should be used again here, a different route should be used, or if her sentence should be commuted.
0: If officials were to pursue another execution attempt, Pike would first have to be found competent to be put to death, which requires a person to understand the reason for the punishment. If Pike is found to be competent, experts said her attorneys could argue a second execution attempt would violate her constitutional protections against double jeopardy, which prevent individuals from being prosecuted or punished for the same crime twice. A rally was held in downtown Montreal yesterday in support of protesters in India. About a dozen people gathered to denounce the recent crackdown on the movement against contentious revisions of India's voter lists. India's Election Commission has removed more than 130 million names from voter lists in the last few months. Opposition parties and protest groups say the changes disproportionately erased voters who oppose the party in power, but the Indian government denies these claims. Coming up, traffic and weather together.
2: Returning to the first place in North America that embraced them. Backstreet Boys are back into the millennium. 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
4: From the 680 Traffic Center, I'm Ben Davey. We have some construction on the westbound Gardiner Expressway past Islington to west of Kipling. The collectors are closed through there, so you'll have to use the express lanes. But the good news is they're wide open and moving just fine. The Park Lawn ramp to the westbound Gardiner is also closed for long-term construction. That's going to be shut down for the rest of this year. No volume delays on the Gardiner Expressway either direction, and the Don Valley Parkway looking good into and out of the downtown core as well. A little bit of construction on the eastbound 401, so we have the right lane blocked in the collectors at Leslie. The north and southbound Leslie ramps to the eastbound 401 are closed. That's not causing any volume issues, however. And the eastbound 401 is moving very well through Scarborough and towards Durham region. It is a problem-free drive. Westbound 401 looks great across the city, past the airport out to Mississauga and Milton. You're in excellent shape. We do have some ongoing long-term road work happening on the westbound 401 west of Whites to west of Port Union. The far left lane is blocked in the collectors and approaching Port Union. The transfers to the collectors are down to a single lane. Those lane restrictions are in effect due to some ongoing long-term construction, but they're not working on it right now. Northbound Dorval ramp to the eastbound QEW is closed for construction for a couple more weeks. And east of Dorval, you'll find some long-term lane realignment. Your next report coming up at 3:31 with your extended forecast now. Here is Denise Andriacci.
5: Very mild this morning, a low near 16. We'll climb to 25 this afternoon, feeling more like 30. Showers and the risk of thunderstorms. So we'll continue to watch the radar this morning and afternoon. Heavy downpours are possible. Those would be more localized, up to 25 millimeters. Still above seasonal for tomorrow with a few showers. Not quite as warm. Highs near 18. And then it's fresher for Thursday. We have sun during the day, but more rain Thursday night. This morning's low, 16.
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0: You're listening to 680 News Radio. I'm Kiana Alvarez. Breaking Bad actor and disability rights advocate RJ Mitty has died at the age of 34. According to authorities and his representatives, Mitty was declared dead on Monday in Brownsville, Texas. Authorities

0: In 2006, according to the Six Flags website, it reached speeds of 70 miles per hour with an elevation of 200 feet.
1: The theme park wrote in a statement, quote, "We are deeply saddened by the guest incident at our park today. Our thoughts and heartfelt condolences are with the guest's family, friends, and loved ones." A return to detectives in Miami, another record break for Taylor Swift, and a new teen horror movie. ABC's Michelle Franzen has more in your entertainment update.
2: We have our first look at the reboot of Miami Vice. Universal has released the first images of Academy Award winner Michael B. Jordan and Academy Award nominee Austin Butler as detectives Rico and Tubbs in the upcoming film. Miami Vice 85 is set to release in theaters on May 19th, 2028. Taylor Swift has broken another record. Over the course of her career, the global superstar has spent 100 weeks at number one on the Billboard 200 chart. Swift has had 15 number one albums over the course of her career, the most recent being the deluxe edition of The Life of a Showgirl.
3: Can a person really...
2: Netflix has released the first trailer for The Body. The new teen horror series follows a dance team at an all-girls Catholic high school who are trying to cover up the events at a party gone wrong. The Body premieres on Netflix on November 11th. Michelle Franzen, ABC News.
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4: Starting now and for the next few weeks, corporations will be opening their books on last quarter's earnings. This week is dominated by earnings reports from banks whose stocks are currently teetering on correction territory, 10% below their most recent highs. J.P. Morgan Chase, Wells Fargo, Citigroup, and Goldman Sachs all deliver earnings before Wall Street's Tuesday start bell. A theme across the financial sector could be a slowdown in investment banking growth as stock listings slow, and a U.S. consumer who's increasingly cautious and less likely to sign on to long-term borrowing amid rising rates. Another earnings report today that could tell us a lot about the consumer is Domino's Pizza. Thanks to more cautious spending and a switch by many to protein-packed meals, the market expects to hear that last quarter witnessed the slowest sales growth for Domino's in at least 3 years, with U.S. demand offsetting expected stronger growth in Canada, China, and India. Andrew O'Day, Bloomberg Radio.
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6: 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First, the Jets host the defending champion Hurricanes. Then, youth is on display as Gavin McKenna and the Leafs take on Matthew Schaefer and the Islanders. Plus, it's a playoff rematch as Buffalo faces Montreal. And Philadelphia aims for their first win over Ottawa in almost 2 years. Finally, it's Oilers versus Mammoth to close out the night. Rogers Saturday Night Hockey. 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
11: 680 News Time, 329. France's new ambassador in Ottawa says her country is open to working closer with Canada on defense procurement. Don Mitchell from the Canadian Press reports.
12: French ambassador Hélène Farnaud-Dufremont's statement comes despite a push for Europe to develop a fully autonomous arms industry. Farnaud-Dufremont said in a French language interview, France can help Canada build up its defense base by sharing best practices. She pointed to France being the only member state of the European Union to have retained a comprehensive defense industrial and technological base. In February, Canada became the first non-European partner in an EU loan program for joint defense projects called Security Action for Europe, or SAFE. Don Mitchell, The Canadian Press.
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11: Good morning. This is Tuesday, October 13th. I'm Logan Libiak. Here's what's making news right now. As the province prepares to begin the process of ripping up bike lanes across the city this morning, Toronto cyclists are ready to respond with protest. Just because it was the long weekend didn't mean a break to campaigning for Toronto's leading mayoral candidates, with a focus on Scarborough taking over once again. A suspect is being looked for by Toronto police after allegedly sexually assaulting a person at their home in the Bloor Court Village neighborhood on Saturday. And you might not even notice when the sun comes up. Storm clouds could block out the sunshine with showers and thunderstorms in the forecast throughout the morning.
7: The Guardians come back to beat the Rays in the ALCS opener. The Dodgers drop another one in Milwaukee, and the Bills beat the Rams in a thriller. Sports at 45.
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13: Yeah, that rain right now, Logan, is west of Orangeville, Grand Valley. That area is seeing a pretty good soaking, so please drive according to conditions. It sounds like all of that rain is going to be reaching all of us at some point as we head through the morning, so maybe give yourself a little bit of extra time on that morning commute. You might need it. Right now, things are quiet. Everything looks great. Roads are dry across Toronto. We do have a little bit of construction, but certainly not nearly as much as we would normally have on a Tuesday morning at this time. The Park Lawn ramp to the westbound Gardner is closed for long-term construction, and they've closed the collectors this morning west of Islington to west of Kipling. Now, they should reopen at 6 o'clock this morning, and in the meantime, the express lanes are wide open and moving just fine. So that's not going to cause you

0: any volume delays, at least at this point. The northbound Kipling ramp to the westbound Gardner is closed as well. I just checked that out on our Toronto transportation cameras, and they got the cones out to block off any access to the West Gardner from northbound Kipling. That should reopen at 6 o'clock this morning as well. As for the 401, it looks really good both directions. If you're eastbound at Leslie and the Collectors, just the right lane is blocked, so that's not causing any issues. The north and south of Leslie ramps to the eastbound 401 are closed, and that's pretty much it. Everything looks great eastbound through Scarborough all the way up to Durham Region. No collisions, no delays. If you're on the westbound 401, we do have some lane restrictions due to ongoing long-term construction. They're not working on it right now, but you will find that left lane blocked west of White's to west of Port Union. And approaching Port Union, the transfers to the Collectors are down to a single lane as well. The northbound Port Union ramp to the westbound 401 scheduled to reopen on October 26th. We'll be watching closely. And from Morningside to approaching Nielsen and the Express, construction has the left lane blocked. Your next report coming up in less than 10 minutes with the forecast. Here's Denise Andreacci.
1: A few showers this morning. There's also the risk of thunderstorms this morning, afternoon, and early evening. It's another warm day today with highs near 25, feeling like 30. For Wednesday, we will continue with the chance of showers. Still above seasonal, not quite as warm, though. Highs near 18. This morning's low, 16 degrees.
2: Right now, in downtown Toronto, it's 16 degrees under a partly cloudy sky. 680 News Time, 3:33. A stretch of bike lanes along Bloor Street West in Etobicoke are set to be removed starting today. This comes after a ruling from the Court of Appeals last month paved the way for the province to tear up the lanes along with several others across the city. The move has long been opposed by Mayor Olivia Chow, who called the decision outrageous, arguing the provincial government is overstepping its mandate. At least 1,000 cyclists in the city are set to respond to the decision with a protest today along the stretch of Bloor with the goal of disrupting the bike lane removal. Putting the bike lanes in cost the city $27 million, and City Hall says it will cost around another $48 million to take the lanes out. Cycle Toronto, which unsuccessfully took the Ford government to court to try and stop them from ripping out the bike lanes, says it's still considering the option of appealing the September ruling up to the Supreme Court of Canada. 680 News Time, 3:34.
3: GTA Votes 2026.
2: Monday marked 2 weeks until the upcoming municipal election, and with time winding down, both current Mayor Olivia Chow and Brad Bradford stayed hot on the campaign trail, where Scarborough was the focus once again for both candidates. City's Mark McAllister tells us how Bradford spent the holiday.
4: Brad Bradford made a stop at a Thanksgiving food drive event in Scarborough. There he took some time to hand out meals and speak to voters, while explaining why he thinks the city's East End is important.
5: I think for a lot of people, Scarborough is where the dream of Toronto starts. You know, folks arrive here in this country sometimes with just a couple suitcases and you know, the bare possessions that they can carry with them, and they find community here in Scarborough.
2: Meanwhile, current Mayor Olivia Chow attended an event hosted by the Chinese Cultural Center, saying Scarborough is looking to move forward. Election Day is set for October the 26th. 680 News Time, 3:35. Toronto police are searching for a man after an alleged sexual assault at a residence in the Bloor Court Village neighborhood over the weekend. Police say the suspect and victim met in the Bloor Street West and Ossington Avenue area on Saturday before heading to the victim's home. The suspect then allegedly assaulted the victim with a weapon before sexually assaulting them. The victim sustained minor injuries. The suspect is described as a man standing 5'10" with a thin build, last seen wearing a yellow hoodie with a gray shirt underneath, a dark North Face jacket, a black hat, jeans, and black and white shoes. You can find his picture on our website, toronto.citynews.ca. Anyone with information is being asked to contact police. If heading back into work after the long weekend has you feeling gloomy, the weather is going to reflect that this morning. We've got rain in the forecast for early today following a beautiful holiday Monday. City News meteorologist Kabir Bagheria tells us where we'll see the worst of it.
6: Thunderstorms are possible here, and that activity is going to result in some periods of heavy rain for the region as well. So watch out for that tomorrow morning, a wet start to the day. Now, as we talk about what we can expect rainfall-wise, well, it depends where you are. If you're in the Lake Simcoe area, you could see up to 50 millimeters of rain.
2: It's looking like Toronto, meanwhile, will just see around 5 millimeters of rain today, with things drying up for the evening. 680 News Time, 3:36. Dwayne Davis is set to be sentenced for the 1996 killing of rapper Tupac Shakur today, more than 30 years after the shooting in Las Vegas.

0: also known as Keefe D. Davis was convicted of first-degree murder in August and faces life in prison without parole, though he is expected to appeal. Prosecutors argued that Davis organized the attack and supplied the gun, relying on his own past statements, while the defense pointed to a lack of physical evidence linking him to the crime. Shakur died 6 days after being shot while riding in a car with music executive Suge Knight, and Davis remains the only person convicted in the case, with the rapper's family expected to speak at sentencing. A deadly accident at Six Flags Over Georgia has led to closures of two roller coasters at Canada's Wonderland. The incident involved multiple passengers on a roller coaster at the park in Cobb County. A witness telling local media they saw a man fall and hit the ride several times. ABC's Faith Abube with the details.
1: Riders on this popular roller coaster at Six Flags evacuated after a passenger reportedly died while on the ride. The Goliath is one of the largest rides at Six Flags Over Georgia. The car stopped near the top of the ride, people taking off one by one.
0: In response, Six Flags says similar rides, including the Behemoth and Leviathan at Wonderland, will be closed temporarily. There's currently no timetable for when they will reopen. 680 News Time 3:38. Pope Leo XIV is preparing for an upcoming surgery.
2: Pope Leo will have an operation to remove a nodule on his lung, and he will have it here at the Gemelli Hospital. The 71-year-old Leo announced the surgery during his Sunday noon prayer and said that the nodule was found at an early stage and was small and well localized. Doctors don't know whether the lump is cancerous, and the removal will give them the opportunity to determine if it is. But given his overall good health, the Pope would be expected to have an excellent recovery, even if it were cancerous, since it was removed at an early stage. Leo, on Sunday, also said that the nodule was discovered during recent medical tests, and the Vatican confirmed on Monday that no particular health issue prompted the checkup, describing it as routine. Leo will undergo the surgery in the first days of this week and is expected to be hospitalized for about a week afterward to fully recover.
0: That was Sylvia Stellacci of the Associated Press reporting. The gas price update coming your way next.
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0: 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Enpro says the price did not change at midnight, holding at $1.819 a liter at most GTA stations. Coming up in 60 seconds, we'll check out traffic and weather together on the ones. 680 News Time 3:40.
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17: Hi, Logan. We had some construction through the overnight hours.

0: Cars on the eastbound 401 at Leslie. They have finished that up nice and early. So it was only the right lane that was blocked at Leslie and the collectors, but the north and south Leslie ramps to the east 401 were affected by that. They were shut down for several hours, but the good news is everything there has fully reopened as that work is done. And things look really good on that eastbound 401 right now. Nothing to slow you down at all across the city through Scarborough all the way to Durham Region. All lanes are open. No collisions, no delays. Now we do have some very limited construction on the Gardner Expressway right now. If you're on the eastbound Gardner, you're going to find the collectors are closed approaching Kipling to beyond the on and off ramps at Horner Avenue. So just a very short section there where those collector lanes are blocked. And on the westbound Gardner Expressway, west of Islington to west of Kipling, the collectors are closed. No worries, though. The express lanes are wide open and moving just fine. Volume is very light, and those collectors will reopen at 6 o'clock anyways. The northbound Kipling ramp to the westbound Gardner Expressway closed until 6 a.m. as well. As for the QEW, we're not seeing any delays through there just yet. We've had quite a bit of construction in recent days and weeks between Cawthra and Dixie, eastbound and westbound on the QEW, but none of that is ongoing right now. All lanes are open and it is moving very well. Now, there is some long-term lane realignment on the eastbound QEW east of Dorval, and that'll be ongoing until the end of the year. It's not causing any delays at this time. The northbound Dorval ramp to the eastbound QEW is scheduled to reopen on October 23rd. Your next report coming up in less than 10 minutes with the forecast. Here's Denise Andriacci.
1: Scattered showers and the risk of thunderstorms today. 15 to 25 millimeters of rain locally is possible. Remember, if you hear thunder, get inside. It's hot today. 25, feeling like 30 for this afternoon with gusty southwest winds. 18 for Wednesday, chance of showers. Not quite as warm, but still trending above seasonal. We get into more of a fall feel for Thursday. This morning's low, 16.
2: Right now in downtown Toronto, we're right at that morning low of 16, feeling more like 15 under a partly cloudy sky. 680 News time, 3:43, coming up in 60 seconds. We'll take a look back at this morning's top stories and send it over to Asher Roth in the Sports Center.
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2: It's 16 degrees in downtown Toronto right now under a partly cloudy sky. Good morning. I'm Logan Libiak. Here are the top stories this hour. The process of removing bike lanes from a portion of Bloor Street West in Etobicoke starts today. It comes after a Court of Appeals ruling cleared the way for the move from the province, which cyclists have long opposed. They'll be making their voices heard with a protest on scene of the construction. Both Mayor Olivia Chow and her top competitor in the race for the mayor's chair, Brad Bradford, stayed on the campaign trail for the holiday long weekend. The two both once again had a focus on Scarborough, with Election Day now less than 2 weeks away on October 26th. And a sexual assault in the Bloor Court Village neighborhood this weekend has Toronto police on the hunt for a suspect. Police say the man was last seen wearing a yellow hoodie with a gray shirt underneath, a dark North Face jacket, a black hat, jeans, and black and white shoes. You can find his picture on our website, toronto.citynews.ca. 680 News time, 3:45. 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
7: Well, Logan, the Cleveland Guardians took a few innings to get their bats going, but Chase DeLauder and Patrick Bailey both went deep off of Drew Rasmussen, and Nathaniel Lowe drove in the winning run in a 7-3 victory over the Rays at the Trop. They take a 1-0 lead in the ALCS, which resumes tonight. In Milwaukee, Yoshinobu Yamamoto was pulled in the third inning, needing 75 pitches to get just eight outs. while Brewers catcher William Contreras homered and drove in three in a 7-4 victory for Milwaukee. They take a 2-0 series lead over the Dodgers in the NLCS.

0: at SoFi Stadium in LA last night. Matthew Stafford threw for 383 yards and had three passing touchdowns, but it wasn't enough as Josh Allen willed the Bills past the Rams 37-34 in overtime. They get the Raiders on the road on Sunday. Well, on what happened to be the 10-year anniversary since Austin Matthews scored four goals in his NHL debut, the Maple Leafs captain was named the NHL's first star of the week on Monday. At practice yesterday, he explained his quick start to the season.
1: I feel like I've put in a lot of really good work and over the months and just continue to progress in different areas. I'm just trying to feel as good as possible come training camp, and I feel like I did that.
0: The Leafs are in Utah tonight to wrap up their three-game road trip. And Raptors head coach Darko Rajakovic says that Kawhi Leonard will make his preseason debut when the Raptors host the defending champion New York Knicks at Scotiabank Arena tonight. It's a 7 o'clock tip-off on Sportsnet 1 and on Sportsnet 590 The Fan. 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
4: Good morning. You're listening to All News Radio. I'm Kiana Alvarez. Montreal's Public Health Authority has reported a new measles case. It says a child with measles was in the Montreal Trudeau International Airport late on Friday and in the St. Justine Hospital early on Saturday while still contagious. Canadian Press reporter Lisa Laporte says officials have issued instructions regarding possible contact with the case.
5: People who may have come in contact with the child are being asked to monitor themselves for symptoms and seek preventative treatment if they are not vaccinated. The most recent measles outbreak in Quebec ended in August after 28 reported cases. Federal measles data shows 1,121 cases have been reported in Canada this year as of September 26th.
4: Canada officially lost its measles-free status last November after the Pan American Health Organization confirmed the same strain of the virus had been transmitted in the country for over a year. While Canadians nationwide prepared their turkeys, hams, stuffing, and baking pies for Thanksgiving dinner, one Quebec town centered their Thanksgiving festivities around a little-known tropical fruit. Don Mitchell from the Canadian Press reports.
6: The second annual Pawpaw Festival happened in Farnham, a town about 50 kilometers southeast of Montreal. Founder of Pawpaw Quebec, Messin Renault, says he created the festival last year to make the pawpaw better known.
7: A fruit that looked like a mango that tastes so tropical, like banana, mango, butterscotch, vanilla, pineapple. A fruit like that can grow here is something incredible.
6: More than 12,000 people visited the festival this year. Don Mitchell, the Canadian Press.
4: Canada is sending nearly 300 business representatives to India as the two countries work toward a free trade agreement by year end. International Trade Minister Manindir Sidhu is visiting Delhi, Mumbai, and Bengaluru with delegates from industries including aerospace, clean technology, energy, and agriculture. Trade in goods and services between the countries reached $30.4 billion in 2025, and Canada wants to increase that to $70 billion annually by 2030. Your traffic and weather report are up next.
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3: From the 680 Traffic Center, I'm Ben Davey. Excellent drive right now on the 401, both directions across Toronto. Some lane restrictions in effect due to ongoing long-term construction. They're not working on it right now, but you will find the left lane blocked in the Collectors west of White's to beyond Port Union. And the transfers to the Collectors are down to a single lane approaching Port Union as well. That's all long-term construction, and it's not causing any delays at this hour. The northbound Port Union ramp to the westbound 401 scheduled to reopen on October 26th, so they'll be working on that for a couple more weeks. And from Morningside to approaching Nielsen and the Express, the left lane is blocked with long-term road work as well. Nothing to slow you down just yet on the 404, either direction through York Region. Don Valley Parkway looks good as well into and out of the downtown. As for the Gardiner Expressway, limited construction there this morning. West of Islington on the westbound Gardiner, you're going to find the Collectors closed to west of Kipling. So just a short section there where you will have to use the express lanes. The northbound Kipling ramp to the westbound Gardiner is closed with this construction as well. If you're eastbound, the Collectors are closed from approaching Kipling. So the southbound Kipling ramp to the eastbound Gardiner is closed as a result of that. The Collector lanes reopen on the other side of the on and off ramps from Horner Avenue. Your next report is coming up at 4:01 with your extended forecast. Now here's Denise Andriachi.
4: Scattered wet weather this morning and afternoon. It's on and off, so still some sunny breaks, but also the risk of some thunderstorms, and they'll produce the heavier downpours today. 25 is our afternoon high. It will feel more like 30. It's a really warm day today for this time of year. Still mild tomorrow, not quite as hot, but up to near 18, so above seasonal. And then near 13, 14 degrees on Thursday, which is right where we should be for this time of year. This morning's low, 16.
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8: You're listening to All News Radio. I'm Kiana Alvarez. Many get excited when the weekend arrives, but the end of the weekend, not so much. For many, Sunday can be a stressful time with thoughts about returning to work or school the next day. ABC's Sherry Preston takes a look at the phenomenon known as the Sunday Scaries.
9: A Wall Street Journal article this weekend got a lot of people wondering, am I one of those experiencing the Sunday scaries? A recent Adobe study found as many as 80% of us are. Women more prone than men to worry about Monday morning work. In-office workers also more susceptible to it than remote workers. Psychologists say limiting work to just a few hours on Sunday or staying late on Friday to get everything done might alleviate the worry. A quick weekend check-in is fine, but remember to set boundaries. Sherry Preston, ABC News.
8: The New York Port Authority says it arrested Selma Blair on a Delta flight on Sunday night at JFK when the actress became physically abusive. Here's Lisa Dwyer from the Associated Press.
10: Actor Selma Blair was taken into custody and issued a summons by the FBI after being physically abusive and injuring two flight attendants aboard a Delta flight from Los Angeles to New York late Sunday night. A Blair representative says Blair had a medical emergency aboard the plane. She was diagnosed with multiple sclerosis in 2018. This is not the first time that Blair has gotten into hot water for actions aboard a plane. In 2016, Blair apologized for an incident on a flight from Cancun to Los Angeles, saying that she had mixed alcohol with medication. I'm Lisa Dwyer.
8: Michael Jordan broke countless records to becoming arguably the greatest to ever play the game of basketball. But as ABC's Chuck Severson explains, it's now MJ's jersey that is breaking a record.
11: A game-worn, autographed Michael Jordan road jersey from the 1998 NBA Finals has been privately sold for $14 million, says Hunt Auctions of Pennsylvania. It says it's the highest price ever paid for a piece of basketball memorabilia. The buyer, Miami real estate investor Ron Furman. It's the third time a Jordan jersey from that 1998

0: Finals has fetched at least $10 million. Jordan and the Chicago Bulls beat the Utah Jazz in the series.
1: Chuck Sievertson, ABC News.
2: The long-awaited world premiere of Wildwood happened last night at the 70th London Film Festival. The stop-motion fantasy film from Laika was 16 years in the making and follows 12-year-old classmates Prue and Curtis, who get lost in a magical forest searching for Prue's baby brother after he was kidnapped by crows. Your business report is up next.
3: The Monday holiday was quiet for the business and economic news beats, but Wall Street hits the ground running for Tuesday. We get a peek into the collective minds of U.S. small business owners as the National Federation of Independent Business releases its monthly sentiment index. Bloomberg Economics forecasts a slight dip in the reading based in part on recent reports showing fewer employers hiring workers. A big reason for that is the challenge of finding the right workers qualified to fill open positions. But a drop in the number of job openings suggests business owners also are looking simply to cut costs. Tennessee whiskey brand Uncle Nearest, named in honor of formerly enslaved Nathan Nearest Green, who taught Jack Daniel how to distill whiskey, is nearing a sale to save the business. Uncle Nearest has been under a federal probe into its business practices. Any sale would be in Chapter 11 bankruptcy protection, which would allow the buyer to acquire it without inheriting legal liabilities. Andrew O'Day, Bloomberg Radio.
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10: You're listening to 680 News Radio at 3:59. Canada and more than two dozen countries say they will take action against anyone carrying out hostile activities for Iran. The joint statement comes from leaders in Canada, the United States, France, Germany, and Australia, among others. This comes after a suspected terror plot at a U.S.-run airbase in England just 2 weeks ago, as well as attacks targeting Jewish communities, Iranian journalists, and U.S. interests across Europe. British Prime Minister Andy Burnham says Iran's Revolutionary Guard almost certainly directed the suspected plot, though Iran denies any involvement. The statement says the countries will investigate and prosecute threats carried out through covert networks and proxies. 680 News Time, 4 o'clock.
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10: Good morning. This is Tuesday, October 13th. I'm Logan Libiak. Here's what's making news right now. The provincial government will start the process of removing bike lanes along Bloor Street West in Etobicoke today, with protesting cyclists set to descend on the scene. Toronto's two leading mayoral candidates stuck to the campaign trail this holiday-long weekend, with a focus on Scarborough taking center stage for the pair once again. Toronto police are searching for a suspect in connection with a sexual assault in the Bloor Court Village neighborhood over the weekend. And rain and possible thunderstorms are looking like they'll be out to greet you on your morning drive, with a forecast full of wet weather starting off the day.
11: The Guardians come back to win game one of the ALCS. The Brewers go up 2-0 on the Dodgers, and the Bills win a wild one in LA. Sports at 15.
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12: Thank you, Logan, and good morning, everybody. Welcome back from the long weekend. If you're trying to get an early jump on that Tuesday morning commute, probably a good idea. Construction minimal on our GTA highways. Volume still very light, and road conditions in excellent shape. None of that rain that you've been hearing has hit us just

get. Probably got a couple more hours or so before we start to see some of that. In the meantime, the 401 is moving very well both directions across Toronto. We do have lane restrictions due to ongoing long-term road work on the westbound 401, west of Whites to west of Port Union in the Collectors. Left lane is blocked. And approaching Port Union, the transfers to the Collectors down to a single lane. That's all long-term road work. The northbound Port Union ramp to the westbound 401 still closed. That is scheduled to reopen on October 26th. And from Morningside to approaching Nielsen in the Express, you'll find the left lane blocked with long-term construction as well. The Park Lawn ramp to the westbound Gardner Expressway is closed for the rest of this year, and we have some overnight construction on the westbound Gardner west of Islington to west of Kipling. The Collectors are closed through there until 6 o'clock this morning. You'll have to use the Express for now. That means the northbound Kipling ramp to the westbound Gardner is closed for construction as well.

0: The eastbound side, you lose the collectors from approaching Kipling to east of Horner, and then the ramp to Kipling and Evans via Horner is closed for construction as well. All of that should reopen at 6 o'clock this morning. Also, the northbound Dorval ramp to the eastbound QEW closed for construction until October 23rd. East of Dorval, we've got long-term lane realignment, but that's not causing any volume delays at this hour. 427 looks good from the airport north to Vaughan and south to Etobicoke. You're in excellent shape on Highway 400 as well, both directions between Barrie and Toronto. Checking the DVP, that looks good northbound and southbound. No delays into or out of the downtown. And the northbound 404, a smooth drive both directions through York Region. Your next report coming up in less than 10 minutes with your forecast. Here's Denise Andriachi.
1: We have the chance of showers through these early morning hours and on and off throughout the day. Not just showers, but also the risk for thunderstorms. So we're going to be keeping an eye on the radar today. It was very warm yesterday, but we're even warmer today with highs near 25 as the humidity climbs, making it feel near 30 later this afternoon. This morning's low, 16.
2: Right now in downtown Toronto, it's 16 degrees under a partly cloudy sky. 680 News Time, 4:03. Following months of back and forth between the province and the city, the process of ripping up bike lanes along Bloor Street West in Etobicoke will begin today. The move has long been opposed by both cyclists in the city and Mayor Olivia Chow. City's Rhianne Campbell has more on a protest set to take place in response to the removal.
3: Advocacy for Respect for Cyclists says the protest will take place along Bloor Street West between Islington and Royal York with the goal to disrupt or try to make it difficult in reference to the bike lane removal process. A spokesperson with the advocacy group says they're expecting at least 1,000 cyclists to attend the rally. Following a win in the courts in September, the province had said it would begin restoring motor vehicle lanes on several of Toronto's streets, including Bloor, Yonge, and University.
2: There's currently no timetable for when those other bike lanes will be removed. The province claims that getting rid of the lanes will help vehicle traffic to flow better through the areas. 680 News Time, 4:04.
4: GTA Votes 2026.
2: The two leading candidates vying for the mayor's chair here in Toronto stayed on the campaign trail for Thanksgiving Monday. Once again, Scarborough was the focus for both current Mayor Olivia Chow and her top competitor in Brad Bradford. City's Mark McAllister has more on how Chow spent her turkey day.
5: Happy Thanksgiving!
6: Meals for seniors at a subsidized apartment building at an event hosted by the Chinese Cultural Center. Olivia Chow stopping by to help serve, technically in her capacity as mayor, but clearly campaigning for re-election.
7: In Scarborough, a lot of people are looking for an alternative, especially they want to go forward instead of going backwards.
2: Meanwhile, Bradford spent his day at a Scarborough Thanksgiving food drive. Election day is now less than 2 weeks away, set for October 26th. 680 News Time, 4:05. A suspect is being sought by police in connection with a sexual assault in the Bloor Court Village neighborhood on Saturday. Police say the victim met the suspect in the area of Bloor Street West and Ossington Avenue before heading to the victim's home. Once at the home, it's alleged the suspect assaulted the victim with a weapon before sexually assaulting them. The suspect is described as a man standing 5'10" with a thin build. He was last seen wearing a yellow hoodie with a gray shirt underneath, a dark North Face jacket, a black hat, jeans, and black and white shoes. You can find his picture on our website, toronto.citynews.ca. Police say the victim sustained minor injuries, and anyone with information is asked to come forward. 680 News Time, 4:06. You might want to take things slower on your morning commute today. It's looking like we'll have some rain or even thunderstorms to greet those headed back to work after the long weekend. City News meteorologist Kabir Bagaria tells us what to expect on the weather front.
8: As winds are going to gust about 40 kilometers an hour going into the afternoon and the evening, so you can expect to see that throughout the day. And that's not just for the city of Toronto. You can see stronger winds as well for parts of southwestern Ontario. Some areas it's going to be gusting up to 50 kilometers an hour as well. And with that also comes some rainfall. Now, when is this going to start? Mostly through the overnight period, we're going to see this build early morning, 3, 4 a.m. This system is going to come in from the west, eventually making its way toward the east.
2: 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With advance polls in the city now closed, candidates will once again take the stage.

0: to pitch their bid for the mayor's job in Mississauga tonight. GTA Muslims Today is hosting a mayoral debate tonight in association with the Canadian Muslim Vote. The debate will focus on taxes in the city, public safety, and neighborhood issues. According to the latest poll from Liaison Strategies, former Mayor Bonnie Crombie holds a slim lead over incumbent Carolyn Parrish with 30% of decided voters to Parrish's 29%, while 2024 runner-up Alvin Tejo sits in third with 26%. The debate gets going tonight at 7 p.m. 680 News Time, 4:07. Prime Minister Mark Carney is appealing directly to Albertans to keep their province in Canada ahead of a referendum next week that includes a question on separation. In a Thanksgiving video filmed in his former high school in Edmonton, Carney says Canada is worth fighting for and argued the country cannot deliver major projects if it's divided. The October 19th referendum has 10 questions, including one asking Albertans whether the province should remain in Canada or hold a second binding separation referendum. Conservative leader Pierre Poilievre plans to make a similar appeal in Calgary on Friday, one of several such talks he's held across the province in recent weeks. And the Trump administration has been ordered to temporarily halt work on a historic D.C. golf course near the Jefferson Memorial. Lisa Dwyer with the Associated Press reports.
1: A U.S. district judge has ordered a 24-hour halt to tree cutting at D.C. golf course that has been part of President Donald Trump's plans to remake Washington. The judge issued the order following a tense three-hour hearing in which she blistered the government for having deceived her with its actions over the holiday weekend. The judge says the 24-hour temporary order could be extended to 14 days if necessary. It was limited to one day while the government tries to find a key Trump administration official to discuss why a massive tree cutting at the park needed to occur over the holiday weekend, with little notification to plaintiffs in a lawsuit trying to halt renovation plans or the judge. I'm Lisa Dwyer.
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0: 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Enpro says the price did not change at midnight, holding at $1.819 a liter at most GTA stations. Traffic and weather together on the ones coming up next. 680 News Time, 410.
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0: 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Traffic and weather together on the ones. Here's Ben Davey.
8: What a bit of rain up in Barrie right now, Logan. So keep that in mind if you're heading on that 400 out of Barrie southbound. But road conditions are in pretty good shape once you get south of there. Also seeing some shower activity across Alliston down into Orangeville. All of that's going to be coming our way in the next couple of hours. In the meantime, right now in the GTA, roads are dry for the most part. But please drive according to conditions. If things start to get a little soggy out there, it might not be a bad idea to get an early jump on the commute on this Tuesday morning. Back to work, back to school for so many of us. We do have some ongoing construction on the Gardner Expressway right now. This is expected to wrap up at 6 o'clock this morning, but we do have the collectors closed on the westbound Gardner, west of Islington to west of Kipling. The express lanes are wide open and moving just fine, so that's not going to slow you down at all. The northbound Kipling ramp to the

0: westbound Gardner affected by that, though. That ramp is closed and should reopen at 6 o'clock with those collectors. Over on the eastbound side, you lose the collectors approaching Kipling to east of Horner. That ramp to Kipling and Evans via Horner is closed as well through that stretch, but that should be reopened at 6 o'clock as well. No issues on the 427. That looks good. Southbound from the airport to Etobicoke. If you're northbound to Vaughan, that's moving at the posted speed limit as well. 410 into and out of Brampton, also in excellent shape. And if you're on the Don Valley Parkway, that's also a collision-free drive off the 401 ramps all the way downtown, and the Gardner looking good both directions into and out of the downtown core as well. If you do see a traffic problem, we always appreciate you updating us. You can reach us here in the studio anytime. Star 680 is a free call from your hands-free wireless mobile device. Your next report coming up in less than 10 minutes with the forecast, Denise Andriacci.
1: A morning low near 16 degrees, scattered showers and the risk of thunderstorms this morning and afternoon. It's hot today for October 13th, 25, feeling like 30. The winds will pick up out of the southwest. We won't be quite as warm tomorrow, but still trending above seasonal Wednesday with highs near 18. And then we're back to seasonal, a cooler, fresher air for Thursday. This morning's low, 16.
2: Right now in downtown Toronto, it's 16 degrees under a partly cloudy sky. And it looks like the rain could be here across any of the next couple of hours. 680 News Time, 4:13, coming up in 60 seconds. We'll take a look back at this morning's top stories and send you over to Asher Roth in the Sports Center.
3: 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Then, youth is on display as Gavin McKenna and the Leafs take on Matthew Schaefer and the Islanders. Plus, it's a playoff rematch as Buffalo faces Montreal. And Philadelphia aims for their first win over Ottawa in almost 2 years. Finally, it's Oilers versus Mammoth to close out the night. Rogers Saturday Night Hockey. 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
1: It's 16 degrees in downtown Toronto right now under a partly cloudy sky. Good morning. I'm Logan Libiak. Here are the top stories this hour. As the provincial government prepares to start ripping up bike lanes along Bloor Street West in Etobicoke, the city's cyclists say they won't be alone. At least 1,000 cyclists are expected to be on the scene of the construction work this morning as part of a protest. Both current Mayor Olivia Chow and Brad Bradford remained on the campaign trail Monday, with the municipal election now less than 2 weeks away. Scarborough took focus from both the leading candidates once again, with Chow saying residents are looking to move forward. And Toronto police are searching for a suspect in connection with a sexual assault in the Bloor Court Village neighborhood over the weekend. Police are looking for a man standing 5'10", with a thin build, last seen wearing a yellow hoodie and with a gray shirt underneath, a dark North Face jacket, a black hat, jeans, and black and white shoes. 680 News Time, 4:15. Now it's time for sports. 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
2: Well, Logan, we'll start with the MLB postseason. The ALCS opened in Tampa last night. The Rays were cruising, up 2-0 after 5, but the Guardians finally got to starter Drew Rasmussen with solo homers in the 6th and 7th innings, and then Nathaniel Lowe and Joe Adele would each drive in a pair. In a 7-3 victory, Cleveland takes a 1-0 series lead. In Milwaukee, 4 Brewers relievers combined for 7 strikeouts and 5 shutout innings in relief of starter Logan Henderson, while William Contreras drove in 3 as the Brewers won it 7-4. They take a 2-0 lead in the NLCS. The Bills and Rams met in the NFL's Monday Nighter. Josh Allen and James Cook combined for over 230 rushing yards and 3 touchdowns as the Bills beat the Rams 37-34. They improved to 4-1 on the season and get the Raiders on Sunday. The Leafs practiced in Utah yesterday ahead of their game against the Mammoth tonight. John Tavares is back with the team after taking a few days off for the birth of his son. He says he's missed the grind.
3: You just get excited to get back at it, and having kids has made it more and more meaningful, so it's even more meaningful now with Tucker and knowing what you play for and what the game means to you.
2: The Leafs also placed Chris Tanev on the IR with an upper body injury, recalling Marshall Rafai from the Marlies. On the pitch, Canada's women's soccer team fell 4-3 to Denmark in an international friendly at BMO Field, while Inter Toronto were eliminated from CPL playoff contention with a 5-0 shellacking by Forge FC in Hamilton. Sports at 15 and 45 past every hour, or anytime at sportsnet.ca.
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16: Sometimes we carry the heaviest hardships in silence. But at North York General Hospital, we're here for the side no one else sees. 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
17: Good morning. You're listening to 680 News Radio. I'm Kiana Alvarez. Canada is joining more than 24 other countries, including the U.S., France, Germany, and others, in denouncing Iran's apparent involvement in a planned attack on an airbase in England. The countries say in a joint statement they, quote, condemn in the strongest terms Iran's use of violent attacks. Here's Canadian Press reporter Lisa Laporte.
18: British Prime Minister Andy Burnham said Monday a suspected terror plot at a U.S.-run military base last month was almost certainly directed by Iran's Revolutionary Guard. The RAF Fairford Air Base has been used by American bombers to strike Iran in the ongoing war.
17: The countries that signed the joint statement say any attempt by Iran to threaten individuals on their territory through proxies is unacceptable. Only a week after Krista Pike survived a botched execution, her attorneys appeared in a Nashville courthouse to take the first steps in what will likely be a drawn-out legal battle to prevent a second attempt to put her to death. with Pike back in prison since being discharged from hospital. ABC News legal contributor Brian Buckmeyer goes through what the next steps are in the legal battle and what the government needs to determine.
6: For Tennessee, this could set precedence in the terms of what is specifically going on with Krista Pike, what kind of either physical or psychological damages might have occurred to her, and what analysis are being brought to the table to determine whether or not the death penalty should be used again here, a different route should be used, or if her sentence should be commuted.
17: If officials were to pursue another execution attempt, Pike would first have to be found competent to be put to death, which requires a person to understand the reason for the punishment. If Pike is found to be competent, experts said her attorneys could argue a second execution attempt would violate her constitutional protections against double jeopardy, which prevent individuals from being prosecuted or punished for the same crime twice. A rally was held in downtown Montreal yesterday in support of protesters in India. About a dozen people gathered to denounce the recent crackdown on the movement against contentious revisions of India's voter lists. India's Election Commission has removed more than 130 million names from voter lists in the last few months. Opposition parties and protest groups say the changes disproportionately erased voters who oppose the party in power, but the Indian government denies these claims. Coming up, traffic and weather together.
7: My name is Caitlin, and I have to say something. 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Maybe you've kept it quiet, hoping that things would get better, but things haven't gotten better. They won't until you get out. Please let somebody know. Say something to someone you can trust. Let them help you out.
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19: From the 680 Traffic Center, I'm Ben Davey. We have ongoing long-term construction on the westbound 40.

0: 1, west of White's to beyond Port Union, you lose the left lane and the collectors. And approaching Port Union, the transfers to the collectors are down to a single lane. The northbound Port Union ramp to the westbound 401 closed. That's scheduled to reopen on October 26th. And from Morningside to approaching Nielsen and the Express, the left lane is blocked. That's all due to long-term construction, none of which is causing any delays at this early hour on your Tuesday morning drive. We also have some construction on the westbound Gardner Expressway. So the Park Lawn ramp to the west Gardner is closed. And then west of Islington to west of Kipling, you lose the collectors until 6 o'clock this morning. That's affecting the northbound Kipling ramp to the west Gardner. It is closed right now. Eastbound Gardner approaching Kipling to east of Horner, the collectors are closed through there as well, as is the ramp to Kipling and Evans via Horner off that eastbound Gardner. That ramp is currently inaccessible as well. No problems on the QEW. Long-term construction, though, the northbound Dorval ramp to the eastbound QEW is closed. And east of Dorval, we have long-term lane realignment. It's not causing any volume issues at this hour. Southbound 427 ramp to the 409 down to a single lane for long-term construction as well. Downtown, eastbound College at University down to a single lane until Friday night at 7 o'clock. That means no right turns permitted from eastbound College onto southbound University. And northbound traffic on University has to go straight through the intersection. No left or right turn option there while this construction is ongoing. Your next report coming up in less than 10 minutes. With the forecast, here's Denise Andriacci.
1: Very mild this morning, a low near 16. We'll climb to 25 this afternoon, feeling more like 30. Showers and the risk of thunderstorms. So we'll continue to watch the radar this morning and afternoon. Heavy downpours are possible. Those would be more localized, up to 25 millimeters. Still above seasonal for tomorrow with a few showers. Not quite as warm, highs near 18. And then it's fresher for Thursday. We have sun during the day, but more rain Thursday night. This morning's low, 16.
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6: You're listening to 680 News Radio. I'm Kiana Alvarez. Breaking Bad actor and disability rights advocate RJ Mitty has died at the age of 34. According to authorities and his representatives, Mitty was declared dead on Monday in Brownsville, Texas. Authorities did not share his cause of death, but an autopsy will be performed. He was known for his role as Walter White Jr. on the acclaimed AMC show, and he drew from his own experience living with cerebral palsy to bring authenticity to the role. His representative said he used his platform to challenge stereotypes and promote greater representation for people with disabilities. A deadly accident at Six Flags over Georgia, the incident involving multiple passengers on a roller coaster. Here is ABC's Faith Abube with details.
7: A witness describing the horrific accident to a local station saying they saw a man fall and hit the ride several times. 4 other people were injured in the incident. The Goliath opened in 2006.

0: of Academy Award winner Michael B. Jordan and Academy Award nominee Austin Butler as detectives Rico and Tubbs in the upcoming film. Miami Vice 85 is set to release in theaters on May 19th, 2028. Taylor Swift has broken another record. Over the course of her career, the global superstar has spent 100 weeks at number one on the Billboard 200 chart. Swift has had 15 number one albums over the course of her career, the most recent being the deluxe edition of The Life of a Showgirl.
1: Can a person really...
0: Netflix has released the first trailer for The Body. The new teen horror series follows a dance team at an all-girls Catholic high school who are trying to cover up the events at a party gone wrong. The Body premieres on Netflix on November 11th. Michelle Franzen, ABC News.
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3: Starting now and for the next few weeks, corporations will be opening their books on last quarter's earnings. This week is dominated by earnings reports from banks whose stocks are currently teetering on correction territory, 10% below their most recent highs. J.P. Morgan Chase, Wells Fargo, Citigroup, and Goldman Sachs all deliver earnings before Wall Street's Tuesday start bell. A theme across the financial sector could be a slowdown in investment banking growth as stock listings slow, and a U.S. consumer who's increasingly cautious and less likely to sign on to long-term borrowing amid rising rates. Another earnings report today that could tell us a lot about the consumer is Domino's Pizza. Thanks to more cautious spending and a switch by many to protein-packed meals, the market expects to hear that last quarter witnessed the slowest sales growth for Domino's in at least 3 years, with U.S. demand offsetting expected stronger growth in Canada, China, and India. Andrew O'Day, Bloomberg Radio.
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9: 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Right now in downtown Toronto, it's 16 degrees under a partly cloudy sky, and looks like the rain could be moving in over any of the next couple of hours, with us staying around the same temperature mark. 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
9: Good morning. This is Tuesday, October 13th. I'm Logan Libiak. Here's what's making news right now. As the province prepares to begin the process of ripping up bike lanes across the city, Toronto cyclists are ready to respond with protests. Just because it was the long weekend didn't mean a break to campaigning for Toronto's leading mayoral candidates, with the focus on Scarborough taking over once again. A suspect is being looked for by Toronto police after allegedly sexually assaulting a person at their home in the Bloor Court Village neighborhood on Saturday. And you might not even notice when the sun comes up, storm clouds could block out the sunshine with showers and thunderstorms in the forecast throughout the morning.
10: The Guardians come back to beat the Rays in the ALCS opener. The Dodgers drop another one in Milwaukee, and the Bills beat the Rams in a thriller. Sports at 45.
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11: Thank you, Logan. Toronto roads dry for now, so it might be one of those mornings where you'd like to get an early jump on the commute before things really start to get treacherous out there. For now, things are really good. Our major highways are all very lightly traveled and collision-free, and we

0: have very limited overnight construction because we're coming off the long weekend, so there's not a whole lot going on. We do have lane closures on the Gardiner Expressway, so if you're westbound, you will find the collectors are blocked off west of Islington to west of Kipling, but the express lanes are open and moving just fine, so that's not really an issue. Northbound Kipling ramp to the west Gardiner is closed because the collectors are closed. And on the eastbound side, approaching Kipling to east of Horner, the collectors are closed as well. That's affecting the off-ramp to Kipling via Evans and Horner. If you're on the southbound 420, that's moving well past the airport down to the 427 and Gardiner Expressway. Nothing to slow you down there just yet. Don Valley Parkway looks good northbound and southbound, and the 401 wide open across the city. I mean, it's just a great drive right now. No construction through Scarborough. We've had quite a bit of that in recent days and weeks, but all lanes are open and moving well. Your next report coming up in less than 10 minutes with the forecast. Here's Denise Andriacci.
1: A few showers this morning. There's also the risk of thunderstorms this morning, afternoon, and early evening. It's another warm day today with highs near 25, feeling like 30. For Wednesday, we will continue with the chance of showers. Still above seasonal, not quite as warm though. Highs near 18. This morning's low, 16 degrees.
2: Right now in downtown Toronto, it's 16 degrees under a partly cloudy sky. 680 News Time, 4:32. A stretch of bike lanes along Bloor Street West in Etobicoke are set to be removed starting today. This comes after a ruling from the Court of Appeals last month, paving the way for the province to tear up the lanes along with several others across the city. The move has long been opposed by Mayor Olivia Chow, who called the decision outrageous, arguing the provincial government is overstepping its mandate. At least 1,000 cyclists in the city are set to respond to the decision with a protest today along the stretch of Bloor with the goal of disrupting the bike lane removal. Putting the bike lanes in cost the city $27 million, and City Hall says it will cost around another $48 million to take them out. Cycle Toronto, which unsuccessfully took the Ford government to court to try and stop them from ripping out the bike lanes, says it's still considering the option of appealing the September ruling up to the Supreme Court of Canada. 680 News Time, 4:33.
3: GTA Votes 2026.
2: Monday marked 2 weeks until the upcoming municipal election, and with time winding down, both current Mayor Olivia Chow and Brad Bradford stayed hot on the campaign trail, where Scarborough was the focus once again for both candidates. City's Mark McAllister tells us how Bradford spent the holiday Monday.
4: Brad Bradford made a stop at a Thanksgiving food drive event in Scarborough. There he took some time to hand out meals and speak to voters while explaining why he thinks the city's East End is important.
5: And I think for a lot of people, Scarborough is where the dream of Toronto starts. You know, folks arrive here in this country sometimes with just a couple suitcases and you know, the bare possessions that they can carry with them, and they find community here in Scarborough.
2: Meanwhile, current Mayor Olivia Chow attended an event hosted by the Chinese Cultural Center and says Scarborough is looking to move forward. Election Day is set for October 26th. 680 News Time, 4:34. Toronto police are searching for a man after an alleged sexual assault at a residence in the Bloor Court Village neighborhood over the weekend. Police say the suspect and victim met in the Bloor Street West and Ossington Avenue area on Saturday before heading to the victim's home. The suspect then allegedly assaulted the victim with a weapon before sexually assaulting them. The victim sustained minor injuries, and the suspect is described as a man standing 5'10" with a thin build, last seen wearing a yellow hoodie with a gray shirt underneath, a dark North Face jacket, a black hat, jeans, and black and white shoes. You can find his picture on our website, toronto.citynews.ca. Anyone with information is asked to contact police. If heading back to work this morning after the long weekend has you feeling gloomy, the weather is going to reflect that. We've got rain in the forecast for early today following a absolutely beautiful holiday Monday. City News meteorologist Kabir Bagheria tells us where we'll see the worst of the rain.
6: Thunderstorms are possible here, and that activity is going to result in some periods of heavy rain for the region as well. So watch out for that. A wet start to the day. Now, as we talk about what we can expect rainfall-wise, well, it depends where you are. If you're in the Lake Simcoe area, you could see up to 50 millimeters of rainfall.
2: It's looking like Toronto, meanwhile, is just going to see between 5 and 10 millimeters of rain today, with things looking like they'll dry up more towards the evening. 680 News Time 436. Actor and disability rights advocate RJ Mitty died Monday at the age of 34. His representative

0: Representatives telling People.com Monday that Mitty died by suicide in Brownsville, Texas, but law enforcement are yet to provide an official cause. Mitty is best known for his role on the iconic TV drama Breaking Bad, in which he played Walter White Jr., the son of Bryan Cranston's teacher-turned-meth-dealer character Walter White. Cranston responded to the news in a social media post last night, saying, quote, "I'll miss you, son." Mitty drew heavily from his own life experience living with cerebral palsy for the character. He was also president of his own Mitty Foundation, supporting philanthropic and community initiatives around disabilities. 680 News Time, 437. A 28-year-old man has been arrested by Toronto police and charged with sexual assault and indecent acts on the TTC. City's Rhianne Campbell has the details.
1: Police accuse Adebayo Moley of exposing himself to two people on the subway at King Station last month. The second happened earlier this month after the victim exited the TTC at College Station. Officers say Moley followed the victim onto an escalator and then exposed himself. The victim verbally confronted him and he fled the area.
0: Investigators believe there may be more victims and they're asking anyone with information to contact them. Canada and more than two dozen countries say they'll take action against anyone carrying out hostile activities for Iran. The joint statement comes from leaders in Canada, the U.S., France, Germany, Australia, among others. This comes after a suspected terror plot at a U.S.-run airbase in England just 2 weeks ago, as well as attacks targeting Jewish communities, Iranian journalists, and U.S. interests across Europe. British Prime Minister Andy Burnham says Iran's Revolutionary Guard almost certainly directed the suspected plot, though Iran denies any involvement. The statement says the countries will investigate and prosecute threats carried out through covert networks and proxies. And Pope Leo XIV is preparing for an upcoming surgery.
2: Pope Leo will have an operation to remove a nodule on his lung, and he will have it here at the Gemelli Hospital. The 71-year-old Leo announced the surgery during his Sunday noon prayer and said that the nodule was found at an early stage and was small and well localized. Doctors don't know whether the lump is cancerous, and the removal will give them the opportunity to determine if it is. But given his overall good health, the Pope would be expected to have an excellent recovery, even if it were cancerous, since it was removed at an early stage. Leo, on Sunday, also said that the nodule was discovered during recent medical tests, and the Vatican confirmed on Monday that no particular health issue prompted the checkup, describing it as routine. Leo will undergo the surgery in the first days of this week and is expected to be hospitalized for about a week afterward to fully recover.
0: That was Sylvia Stellacci of the Associated Press reporting. The gas price update coming your way next.
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0: Now the News Radio Toronto gas price update. Enpro says the price did not change at midnight, holding at $1.819 a liter at most GTA stations. In 60 seconds, we'll head over to Ben Davey in the traffic center for a look at the roads and your forecast. 680 News Time, 440.
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1: And I'm seeing reports of torrential rain, gusty winds, and even hail west of Toronto right now. I'll leave the rest of the weather details to Denise, but take note, you may want to consider an early start to your AM commute. Thanks to Dave for letting me know. Fog is the concern on the 404 right now between Aurora and Markham. He did say visibility improved noticeably south of the 407. And roads are already quite wet between Barrie and Newmarket and west of us between Orangeville and Brampton. All of that weather is going to be moving our way very, very soon. So please drive according to conditions. The good news is no collisions to mention right now. In fact, nothing in terms of vehicle incidents, just a very little bit of construction on the Gardner Expressway. We've got the collectors closed west of Islington to west of Kipling. They will reopen at 6 o'clock this morning. The northbound Kipling ramp to the westbound Gardner closed for construction as well. If you're on the eastbound side of that, you lose the collectors approaching Kipling to east of Horner. The collectors are closed through there. The ramp to Kipling and Evans via Horner is closed on the eastbound Gardner as well. No problems on the Gardner Expressway itself in terms of delays just yet. The 404 DVP combo also collision-free, and the 401 with really no construction at all, just that ongoing long-term construction on the westbound 401 west of White's to west of Port Union. You do lose the far left lane and the collectors and approaching Port Union. The transfers to the collectors are down to a single lane. They're not working on that right now, but the lane restrictions are in effect. Northbound Port Union ramp to the west 401 closed until October 26th. And from Morningside to approaching Nielsen in the Express, you'll find left lane construction. Your next report coming up in less than 10 minutes with your forecast. Here's meteorologist Denise Andreacci.
2: Scattered showers and the risk of thunderstorms today. 15 to 25 millimeters of rain locally is possible. Remember, if you hear thunder, get inside. It's hot today. 25, feeling like 30 for this afternoon with gusty southwest winds. 18 for Wednesday, chance of showers. Not quite as warm, but still trending above seasonal. We get into more of a fall feel for Thursday. This morning's low, 16.
0: Right now in downtown Toronto, we're right at that low at 16 degrees under a partly cloudy sky. 680 News Time, 4:43 in 60 seconds. We'll recap this morning's top stories and send things over to Asher Roth in the Sports Center.
3: 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Then, youth is on display as Gavin McKenna and the Leafs take on Matthew Schaefer and the Islanders. Plus, it's a playoff rematch as Buffalo faces Montreal. And Philadelphia aims for their first win over Ottawa in almost 2 years. Finally, it's Oilers versus Mammoth to close out the night. Rogers Saturday Night Hockey. 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
0: It's 16 degrees under a partly cloudy sky in downtown Toronto right now. Good morning. I'm Logan Libiak. Here are the top stories this hour. The process of removing bike lanes from a portion of Bloor Street West in Etobicoke starts today. It comes after a Court of Appeals ruling cleared the way for the move from the province, which cyclists have long opposed, and they'll be making their voices heard with a protest on scene of the construction. Both Mayor Olivia Chow and her top competitor in the race for the mayor's chair, Brad Bradford, stayed on the campaign trail for the holiday-long weekend. The two once again had a focus on Scarborough, with Election Day now less than 2 weeks away on October 26th. And a sexual assault in the Bloor Court Village neighborhood this weekend has Toronto police on the hunt for a suspect. Police say the man was last seen wearing a yellow hoodie with a gray shirt underneath, a dark North Face jacket, a black hat, jeans, and black and white shoes. You can find his picture on our website, toronto.citynews.ca. 680 News Time, 4:45. 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
6: Well, Logan, the Cleveland Guardians took a few innings to get their bats going, but Chase DeLauder and Patrick Bailey both went deep off of Drew Rasmussen, and Nathaniel Lowe drove in the winning run in a 7-3 victory over the Rays at the Trop. They take a 1-0 lead in the ALCS, which resumes tonight. In Milwaukee, Yoshinobu Yamamoto was pulled in the third inning, needing 75 pitches to get just 8 outs.

0: outs, while Brewers catcher William Contreras homered and drove in three in a 7-4 victory for Milwaukee. They take a 2-0 series lead over the Dodgers in the NLCS. At SoFi Stadium in LA last night, Matthew Stafford threw for 383 yards and had three passing touchdowns, but it wasn't enough as Josh Allen willed the Bills past the Rams 37-34 in overtime. They get the Raiders on the road on Sunday. Well, on what happened to be the 10-year anniversary since Austin Matthews scored four goals in his NHL debut, the Maple Leafs captain was named the NHL's first star of the week on Monday. At practice yesterday, he explained his quick start to the season.
1: I feel like I've put in a lot of really good work and over the months and just continue to progress in different areas. I'm just trying to feel as good as possible come training camp, and I feel like I did that.
0: The Leafs are in Utah tonight to wrap up their three-game road trip. And Raptors head coach Darko Rajakovic says that Kawhi Leonard will make his preseason debut when the Raptors host the defending champion New York Knicks at Scotiabank Arena tonight. It's a 7 o'clock tip-off on Sportsnet 1 and on Sportsnet 590 The Fan. 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
2: Hey, it's Mocha from the Roz and Mocha Show. 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
3: Good morning. You're listening to All News Radio. I'm Kiana Alvarez. Montreal's Public Health Authority has reported a new measles case. It says a child with measles was in the Montreal Trudeau International Airport late on Friday and in the St. Justine Hospital early on Saturday while still contagious. Canadian Press reporter Lisa Laporte says officials have issued instructions regarding possible contact with the case.
4: People who may have come in contact with the child are being asked to monitor themselves for symptoms and seek preventative treatment if they are not vaccinated. The most recent measles outbreak in Quebec ended in August after 28 reported cases. Federal measles data shows 1,121 cases have been reported in Canada this year as of September 26th.
3: Canada officially lost its measles-free status last November after the Pan American Health Organization confirmed the same strain of the virus had been transmitted in the country for over a year. While Canadians nationwide prepared their turkeys, hams, stuffing, and baking pies for Thanksgiving dinner, one Quebec town centered their Thanksgiving festivities around a little-known tropical fruit. Don Mitchell from the Canadian Press reports.
5: The second annual Pawpaw Festival happened in Farnham, a town about 50 kilometers southeast of Montreal. Founder of Pawpaw Quebec, Messin Renaud, says he created the festival last year to make the pawpaw better known.
6: A fruit that looked like a mango that tastes so tropical, like banana, mango, butterscotch, vanilla, pineapple. A fruit like that can grow here is something incredible.
5: More than 12,000 people visited the festival this year. Don Mitchell, the Canadian Press.
3: Canada is sending nearly 300 business representatives to India as the two countries work toward a free trade agreement by year end. International Trade Minister Manindir Sidhu is visiting Delhi, Mumbai, and Bengaluru with delegates from industries including aerospace, clean technology, energy, and agriculture. Trade in goods and services between the countries reached $30.4 billion in 2025, and Canada wants to increase that to $70 billion annually by 2030. Your traffic and weather report are up next.
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2: From the 680 Traffic Center, I'm Ben Davey. We have quite a bit of thick fog north of the GTA across York Region and wet weather that's west of Toronto, and it's coming our way over the next hour or so. So please drive according to conditions on this early AM commute. Of course, it's back to school, back to work for a lot of folks. So traffic is going to be busy this morning. Right now on the westbound 401, things look really good as you make your way out towards Mississauga and Milton. Everything very lightly traveled on the eastbound 401 as well. I'm not seeing anything to slow you down across Scarborough and out towards Durham Region. Really had nothing in terms of overnight construction, so all lanes are open right now. If you're on the Gardner Expressway, we do have the collectors closed west of Islington to west of Kipling. They'll reopen at 6 o'clock this morning. The northbound Kipling ramp to the west Gardner is closed as well. And then on the eastbound side, approaching Kipling to east of Horner, the collectors are closed. The ramp to Kipling and Evans via Horner is also closed, but again, that reopens at 6 o'clock. No problems on the 427 either direction past the airport as you make your way north to Vaughan and south to Etobicoke. It's moving well. Same can be said for the 410, both directions through Brampton. But again, some slick surfaces, so please take your time getting where you need. The QEW also checking in as collision-free, both directions through Burlington, Oakville, and Mississauga. Your next report coming up at 5:01. Now with your extended forecast, here's Denise Andriacci.
3: Scattered wet weather this morning and afternoon. It's on and off, so still some sunny breaks, but also the risk of some thunderstorms, and they'll produce the heavier downpours today. 25 is our afternoon high. It will feel more like 30. It's a really warm day today for this time of year. Still mild tomorrow, not quite as hot, but up to near 18, so above seasonal. And then near 13, 14 degrees on Thursday, which is right where we should be for this time of year. This morning's low, 16.
4: 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Southern heat. Crispy. 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
9: You're listening to All News Radio. I'm Kiana Alvarez. Many get excited when the weekend arrives, but the end of the weekend, not so much. For many, Sunday can be a stressful time with thoughts about returning to work or school the next day. ABC's Sherry Preston takes a look at the phenomenon known as the Sunday Scaries.
10: A Wall Street Journal article this weekend got a lot of people wondering, am I one of those experiencing the Sunday scaries? A recent Adobe study found as many as 80% of us are. Women more prone than men to worry about Monday morning work. In-office workers also more susceptible to it than remote workers. Psychologists say limiting work to just a few hours on Sunday or staying late on Friday to get everything done might alleviate the worry. A quick weekend check-in is fine, but remember to set boundaries. Sherry Preston, ABC News.
9: The New York Port Authority says it arrested Selma Blair on a Delta flight on Sunday night at JFK when the actress became physically abusive. Here's Lisa Dwyer from the Associated Press.
11: Actor Selma Blair was taken into custody and issued a summons by the FBI after being physically abusive and injuring two flight attendants aboard a Delta flight from Los Angeles to New York late Sunday night. A Blair representative says Blair had a medical emergency aboard the plane. She was diagnosed with multiple sclerosis in 2018. This is not the first time that Blair has gotten into hot water for actions aboard a plane. In 2016, Blair apologized for an incident on a flight from Cancun to Los Angeles, saying that she had mixed alcohol with medication. I'm Lisa Dwyer.
9: Michael Jordan broke countless records to becoming arguably the greatest to ever play the game of basketball. But as ABC's Chuck Severson explains, it's now MJ's jersey that is breaking a record.
0: A game-worn, autographed Michael Jordan road jersey from the 1998 NBA Finals has been privately sold for $14 million, says Hunt Auctions of Pennsylvania. It says it's the highest price ever paid for a piece

0: of basketball memorabilia. The buyer, Miami real estate investor Ron Furman. It's the third time a Jordan jersey from that 1998 finals has fetched at least $10 million. Jordan and the Chicago Bulls beat the Utah Jazz in the series.
1: Chuck Sievertson, ABC News.
2: The long-awaited world premiere of Wildwood happened last night at the 70th London Film Festival. The stop-motion fantasy film from Laika was 16 years in the making and follows 12-year-old classmates Prue and Curtis, who get lost in a magical forest searching for Prue's baby brother after he was kidnapped by crows. Your business report is up next.
3: The Monday holiday was quiet for the business and economic news beats, but Wall Street hits the ground running for Tuesday. We get a peek into the collective minds of U.S. small business owners as the National Federation of Independent Business releases its monthly sentiment index. Bloomberg Economics forecasts a slight dip in the reading based in part on recent reports showing fewer employers hiring workers. A big reason for that is the challenge of finding the right workers qualified to fill open positions. But a drop in the number of job openings suggests business owners also are looking simply to cut costs. Tennessee whiskey brand Uncle Nearest, named in honor of formerly enslaved Nathan Nearest Green, who taught Jack Daniel how to distill whiskey, is nearing a sale to save the business. Uncle Nearest has been under a federal probe into its business practices. Any sale would be in Chapter 11 bankruptcy protection, which would allow the buyer to acquire it without inheriting legal liabilities. Andrew O'Day, Bloomberg Radio.
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8: 680 News Time, 4:59, after plans to import diesel fuel to the U.S. from Russia prompted a strong response from Ukrainian President Volodymyr Zelensky, U.S. President Donald Trump is now claiming there's an agreement between Russia and Ukraine. But as ABC's Mary Bruce tells us, the two sides are saying that isn't the case.
9: Trump says Russia and Ukraine have both now agreed to stop attacking each other's energy infrastructure, calling it a, quote, energy ceasefire. But Russia and Ukraine say there is no agreement, and on both sides, strikes continue.
8: Zelensky says he didn't learn about the ceasefire until looking at social media, but he also says Ukraine would be open to an energy ceasefire agreement. 680 News Time, 5 o'clock.
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8: Good morning. This is Tuesday, October 13th. I'm Logan Libiak. Here's what's making news right now. The provincial government will start the process of removing bike lanes along Bloor Street West in Etobicoke today, with protesting cyclists set to descend on the scene. Toronto's two leading mayoral candidates stuck to the campaign trail this holiday-long weekend, with a focus on Scarborough taking center stage for the pair once again. Toronto police are searching for a suspect in connection with a sexual assault in the Bloor Court Village neighborhood over the weekend. Rain and possible thunderstorms are looking like they'll be out to greet you on your morning drive, with a forecast full of wet weather starting things off today.
10: The Leafs are in Utah tonight. The Raptors against the Knicks in preseason. Kawhi is available. And the Brewers are up 2-0 on the Dodgers. Sports at 15.
11: Dow Jones stock futures pointing to a big start to the trading day for Wall Street, with bank stocks in the spotlight ahead of quarterly earnings. Business at 26.
8: 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Time for Rogers Xfinity Internet, traffic, and weather. 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
12: Thank you, Logan, and good morning, Toronto. Welcome back from the long weekend. This update for the city of Toronto. We are

0: We're expecting a very busy drive today for several reasons. First off, everyone's back to work and school and back to that work week routine. But also, driving conditions could be a challenge, even treacherous, as we head through the morning. The rain hit most of Toronto right on schedule in the last 10, 15 minutes. So expect soggy conditions already right across Toronto. Quite a bit of fog to the north of us as well. For now, though, the good news is we don't have anything to report in terms of vehicle collisions or incidents at all on our major GTA highways. And there was virtually no overnight construction to report, so most lanes and ramps are all open right now, with the exception of the Gardner Expressway, which will fully reopen at 6 a.m. Right now, just the collectors are closed on the westbound Gardner, west of Islington to west of Kipling. That means the northbound Kipling ramp to the west Gardner is shut down as well. If you're on the eastbound side of that, you lose the collectors approaching Kipling to east of Horner, and the ramp to Kipling and Evans via Horner is closed for that construction as well. But again, that reopens at 6. In Hamilton, Highway 6 South, the ramps to and from York Road are closed. That just happened moments ago, so we'll mention that. Everything on the 401 looks pretty good. All lanes are open. Nothing to slow you down at all through Scarborough. We've had a lot of construction on that eastbound 401 through Scarborough in recent days or weeks. Nothing at this time to cause any potential delays. Westbound 401 looks good coming out of Durham Region as well. No delays yet as you make your way into Toronto and past the airport out towards Mississauga and Milton. The speed limit is slowing to 30 kilometers per hour on local roads in Toronto. Visit toronto.ca/localspeed to learn more. Your next report in less than 10 minutes with the forecast. Here's Denise Andriacci.
1: We have the chance of showers through these early morning hours and on and off throughout the day. Not just showers, but also the risk for thunderstorms. So we're going to be keeping an eye on the radar today. It was very warm yesterday, but we're even warmer today with highs near 25 as the humidity climbs, making it feel near 30 later this afternoon. This morning's low, 16.
2: Right now, in downtown Toronto, we're right at that morning low of 16 under a partly cloudy sky. 680 News Time, 503. Following months of back and forth between the province and the city, the process of ripping up bike lanes along Bloor Street West in Etobicoke will begin today. The move has long been opposed by both cyclists in the city and Mayor Olivia Chow. City's Rhianne Campbell has more on a protest set to take place in response to the removal.
3: Advocacy for Respect for Cyclists says the protest will take place along Bloor Street West between Islington and Royal York, with the goal to disrupt or try to make it difficult in reference to the bike lane removal process. A spokesperson with the advocacy group says they're expecting at least 1,000 cyclists to attend the rally. Following a win in the courts in September, the province had said it would begin restoring motor vehicle lanes on several of Toronto's streets, including Bloor, Yonge, and University.
2: There's currently no timetable for when those other bike lanes will be removed, and the province claims that getting rid of the bike lanes will help vehicle traffic to flow easier through the areas. 680 News Time, 504.
4: GTA Votes 2026.
2: The two leading candidates vying for the mayor's chair here in Toronto stayed on the campaign trail for Thanksgiving Monday. Once again, Scarborough was the focus for both current Mayor Olivia Chow and her top competitor in Brad Bradford. City's Mark McAllister has more on how Chow spent her turkey day.
5: Happy Thanksgiving!
6: Meals for seniors at a subsidized apartment building at an event hosted by the Chinese Cultural Center. Olivia Chow stopping by to help serve, technically in her capacity as mayor, but clearly campaigning for re-election.
7: In Scarborough, a lot of people are looking for an alternative, especially they want to go forward instead of going backwards.
2: Meanwhile, Bradford spent his day at a Scarborough Thanksgiving food drive. Election Day is now less than 2 weeks away, set for October 26th. A suspect is being sought by police in connection with a sexual assault at a residence in the Bloor Court Village neighborhood on Saturday. Police say the victim met the suspect in the area of Bloor Street West and Ossington Avenue before heading to the suspect's home. Once at the home, it's alleged the suspect assaulted the victim with a weapon before sexually assaulting them. The suspect is described as a man standing 5'10" with a thin build. He was last seen wearing a yellow hoodie with a gray shirt underneath, a dark North Face jacket, a black hat, jeans, and black and white shoes. You can find his picture on our website, toronto.citynews.ca. Police say the victim sustained minor injuries, and anyone with information is asked to come forward. 680 News Time 506. You might want to take things a bit

0: It's slower on your morning commute today. It's looking like we'll have some rain or even thunderstorms this morning to greet those headed back to work after the long weekend. City News meteorologist Kabir Bagaria tells us what to expect on the weather front.
1: As winds are going to gust about 40 kilometers an hour going into the afternoon and the evening, so you can expect to see that throughout the day. And that's not just for the city of Toronto. You can see stronger winds as well for parts of southwestern Ontario. Some areas it's going to be gusting up to 50 kilometers an hour as well. And with that also comes some rainfall. Now, when is this going to start? Mostly through the overnight period, we're going to see this build early morning, 3, 4 a.m. This system is going to come in from the west, eventually making its way toward the east.
0: While we haven't seen the showers just yet here downtown, it looks like they will be moving in and at their worst throughout the next couple of hours. Stay with 680 News Radio throughout the day for the latest weather updates along with traffic every 10 minutes on the ones. With advance polls in the city now closed, candidates will once again take the stage to pitch their bid for the mayor's job in Mississauga tonight. GTA Muslims Today is hosting a mayoral debate in association with the Canadian Muslim Vote. The debate will focus on taxes in the city, public safety, and neighborhood issues. According to the latest poll from Liaison Strategies, former Mayor Bonnie Crombie holds a slim lead over incumbent Carolyn Parrish with 30% of decided voters to Parrish's 29%, while 2024 runner-up Alvin Tejo sits third with 26%. The debate gets going tonight at 7 p.m. 680 News Time, 5:08. Disney is gearing up for its next animated release, and things are getting festive already on the world's biggest streaming service. ABC's Michelle Franzen has those stories and more in this morning's entertainment update.
2: We have a new look at Hexed. The upcoming Disney animated feature follows Billy Doe, who discovers that she's a witch and is catapulted into an unexpected adventure. Hexed comes to theaters November 25th. Disney is the parent company of ABC News.
3: It was Merry Christmas time.
2: The holiday season is quickly approaching, and Netflix is getting ready to celebrate. The streamer announced it will release 4 new holiday films with big-name actors Dennis Quaid, Rob Lowe, and Maddie Ziegler attached. The first film, A Dog's Perfect Christmas, is set to release on November 4th.
4: Oh, no, please. This is Judy Human.
2: Apple TV has released an official trailer for Being Human. The film tells the story of Judy Human, the disability rights activist and advocate. Being Human comes to theaters on November 6th before streaming on Apple TV on November 13th. Michelle Franzen, ABC News.
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0: 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Enpro says the price did not change at midnight, holding at $1.819 a liter at most GTA stations. Coming up in 60 seconds, we'll have traffic and weather together on the ones. 680 News Time, 5:10.
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4: Hey Logan, this report is for CapitalDirect.ca. We don't have any collisions to report, and volume is very

0: very light. That is the good news. We do have very wet roads, though, and quite a bit of rain right across the GTA right now, so that's going to definitely add some extra travel time to your morning commute. I might want to get a bit of an early jump on that traffic. It really hasn't filled in yet. All of our major highways are very light still at this early start to your Tuesday morning. The 401 looks good both directions across Toronto in terms of volume. We don't have any overnight construction as well, just some lane restrictions due to some ongoing long-term road work on the westbound 401 west of White to west of Port Union. You do lose the left lane there on the collectors, and approaching Port Union, the transfers to the collectors down to a single lane, but that's been the case for the last few weeks. The northbound Port Union ramp to the westbound 401 scheduled to reopen on October 26th, so a couple more weeks until that happens. 404 DVP also moving well. Traffic spotters telling us there's a lot of fog in York region, though, so north of the 407, visibility could be a little bit tricky, but onto the Don Valley Parkway right now, that is moving well northbound and southbound, and no delays yet on the Gardner Expressway either direction. Now, the collectors are closed until 6 o'clock on the eastbound Gardner, approaching Kipling to east of Horner. That means the ramp to Kipling via Evans and Horner closed off that eastbound side of the Gardner Expressway. And on the westbound Gardner, you're going to find the collectors closed west of Kipling to, west of Islington to west of Kipling on the westbound Gardner. The northbound Kipling ramp to the west Gardner closed for construction as well. Take a little, pay a little. 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Your next report in less than 10 minutes with the forecast. Here's Denise Andriachi.
1: A morning low near 16 degrees. Scattered showers and the risk of thunderstorms this morning and afternoon. It's hot today for October 13th. 25, feeling like 30. The winds will pick up out of the southwest. We won't be quite as warm tomorrow, but still trending above seasonal Wednesday with highs near 18. And then we're back to seasonal, a cooler, fresher air for Thursday. This morning's low, 16.
2: Right now in downtown Toronto, it's 16 degrees and the rain is coming down. 680 News Time, 5:30. In 60 seconds, we'll have a preview of the morning show and check on sports with Simon Bennett.
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2: It's 16 degrees in downtown Toronto right now with the rain falling. Good morning. I'm Logan Libiak. Now joining us with a preview of the morning show, it's Paul Cook. Good morning, Paul.
7: Logan, good morning. Here's what we're looking at this morning. Lotto Max hits a new record, $85 million up for grabs tonight. Bike lane removal begins today on Bloor West. Cycling advocates are planning to protest. And two of the biggest roller coasters at Canada's Wonderland shut down indefinitely after a deadly incident on a similar ride at Six Flags Park in Georgia. Logan.
2: Thank you very much, Paul. 680 News Time, 5:15. 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
3: Hey, Logan, good morning. The Maple Leafs look for 5 of a possible 6 points in their high-altitude road trip with Raps in Utah tonight. John Tavares, who started the trip, flew home to meet new son Tucker, then flew back. Expected back in the lineup, but not Chris Tanev, who's on IR. Puck drop at 9. One Canadian team last night was in action, Ottawa. The 5-1 start after the 4-1 win in Jersey. The Raptors have 3 preseason games between now and next week's opener. Time to rev up the claw. Kawhi Leonard available at Scotiabank Arena against the Knicks if he plays. First time in home court for the Raptors since the 2019 finals. Sportsnet 590 The Fan and Sportsnet 1 have the tip at 7 o'clock. Baseball, the Brewers are up 2-0 in the champs. William Contreras tied game 2 by going deep, drove the go-ahead run an inning later as the Brewers beat the Dodgers 7-4. The Cleveland Guardians took their ALCS opener with Tampa 7-3, took the game over in the 8th and 9th innings. Sportsnet is game 2 at the drop, first pitch at 8 o'clock. What an end to week 5 in the NFL. The Buffalo Bills with a wild OT win over the Rams in L.A., 37-34. The team's combining for 9 scores and almost 900.

0: Total yards. The Rams had a field goal blocked at OT. Tyler Bassem 45 yards out for the win with under 2 minutes left. Buffalo now 4-1. Thanksgiving CFL yesterday. The Montreal Alouettes finished 9-0 at home with a 44-24 blowout over the Rough Riders. The Argos back off the bye at 0-16 Ottawa on Friday. And Canadian soccer, not a great weekend for the women's team, falling 4-3 against Denmark in a friendly at BMO Field. Next stop, the CONCACAF Women's Championship beginning in late November, which serves to qualify for both the Women's World Cup and the Olympics. Sports at 15 and 45 past every hour or anytime at sportsnet.ca.
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10: 680 News Time, 518. A deadly accident at Six Flags over Georgia has led to closures of two roller coasters at Canada's Wonderland. The incident involved multiple passengers on a roller coaster at the park in Cobb County. A witness telling local media they saw a man fall and hit the ride several times. ABC's Faith Abube with the details.
11: Riders on this popular roller coaster at Six Flags evacuated after a passenger reportedly died while on the ride. The Goliath is one of the largest rides at Six Flags over Georgia. The car stopped near the top of the ride, people taking off one by one.
10: In response, Six Flags says similar rides, including the Behemoth and the Leviathan at Canada's Wonderland, will be closed temporarily. There's currently no timeline for when they'll reopen. France's new ambassador in Ottawa says her country is open to working closer with Canada on defense procurement. Don Mitchell from the Canadian Press reports.
12: French Ambassador Hélène Farnaud-Dufremont's statement comes despite a push for Europe to develop a fully autonomous arms industry. Farnaud-Dufremont said in a French language interview, France can help Canada build up its defense base by sharing best practices. She pointed to France being the only member state of the European Union to have retained a comprehensive defense industrial and technological base. In February, Canada became the first non-European partner in an EU loan program for joint defense projects called Security Action for Europe, or SAFE. Don Mitchell, The Canadian Press.
10: 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Coming up in just about 60 seconds, we'll have another look at the roads and your extended forecast.
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10: 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Time for Rogers Xfinity Internet traffic and weather together on the ones. It's my last show of the morning, so how's that drive home looking for me, Ben Davey?
16: Well, Logan, at this point, I'm just hoping you and I don't have to paddle home. I don't think that's going to happen. I know many of our listeners probably just put their canoes away for the season over the weekend, so I'll try to stay dry out there, but it's not going to be easy. A lot of rain across Toronto right now. This update for car.

0: For kids. The good news is volume is light. That's going to change very soon as everybody heads back to work and school. We don't have any ongoing collisions to report, so that is also good news. But definitely some treacherous conditions. Lots of reports of fog north of the GTA along the 404. So keep that in mind if you're coming down from York Region. And very slick roads right across Toronto right now. So the 401 very lightly traveled. We didn't have any overnight construction really to speak of. So all lanes and ramps are open with one exception. That's on the Gardner Expressway. We do have the collectors closed west of Islington to west of Kipling. They will reopen at 6 o'clock. That's on the westbound side of the Gardner. And it also means the northbound Kipling ramp to the west Gardner is closed. And the construction on the eastbound side is in the collectors approaching Kipling to east of Horner. And that means that ramp to Kipling via Evans and Horner is also shut down. That's all going to reopen at 6 o'clock this morning. So good news there. The 427 moving well both directions from the airport north of Vaughan, south to Etobicoke. Nothing to slow you down just yet. Highway 400, a problem-free drive between Barrie and Toronto, and we're not seeing any issues on the 410, either direction through Brampton. 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Enjoy your Tuesday morning. Try to stay dry. Jordan Kerr has the rest of your morning traffic reports starting at 5:31. Once again, with your forecast, here's Denise Andriacci.
1: Very mild this morning, a low near 6. We'll climb to 25 this afternoon, feeling more like 30. Showers and the risk of thunderstorms. So we'll continue to watch the radar this morning and afternoon. Heavy downpours are possible. Those will be more localized, up to 25 millimeters. Still above seasonal for tomorrow with a few showers. Not quite as warm. Highs near 18. And then it's fresher for Thursday. We have sun during the day, but more rain Thursday night. This morning's low, 16.
2: Right now in downtown Toronto, it's 16 degrees under some rainy skies. Coming up at 5:30, the latest details on a record-breaking Lotto Max jackpot. 680 News Time, 5:23.
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2: A new film following the richest person in the world has drawn some harsh criticism from its own subject. The CEO of both SpaceX and Tesla has taken aim at the filmmaker behind the project on social media. John Kennedy from the Canadian Press brings us more.
6: A new documentary about Elon Musk is set for wide release in North America this week. The world's first trillionaire has posted about the documentary a number of times on social media over the past couple of weeks, calling filmmaker Alex Gibney a number of names leading up to the theatrical release. He posted on X that Gibney is a, quote, idiot, horrible human, and shill for the far left, after calling the film a hit piece when it was announced 3 years ago.
2: The film had its North American premiere last month as part of the Toronto International Film Festival. It currently sits with a critic score of 97% on Rotten Tomatoes. The Trump administration has been ordered to temporarily halt work on a historic D.C. golf course near the Jefferson Memorial. Lisa Dwyer with the Associated Press reports.
7: A U.S. district judge has ordered a 24-hour halt to tree cutting at D.C. golf course that has been part of President Donald Trump's plans to remake Washington. The judge issued the order following a tense 3-hour hearing in which she blistered the government for having deceived her with its actions over the holiday weekend. The judge says the 24-hour temporary order could be extended to 14 days if necessary. It was limited to one day while the government tries to find a key Trump administration official to discuss why a massive tree cutting at the park needed to occur over the holiday weekend, with little notification to plaintiffs in a lawsuit trying to halt renovation plans or the judge. I'm Lisa Dwyer.
2: 680 News Time, 5:26. Coming up after the break, we'll have your Market Minute.
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3: Good morning. Big gain for Dow Jones stock futures in the opening trades this morning. Up more than 300 points ahead of big bank earnings due in this morning, coming from the likes of Citigroup, Goldman Sachs, and JP Morgan Chase. We'll also get earnings today from consumer products heavyweight Johnson & Johnson and healthcare insurance provider United Health. The tech stock retreat, meantime, continues after a day that saw many of the AI component companies drop on Wall Street. More selling in the early trade this morning, led by NVIDIA, Intel, IonQ, Strategy Inc., and SpaceX. NASDAQ futures pointing to a drop of more than 75 points. Bay Street was closed Monday for Canadian Thanksgiving. We'll get back to work today. The TSX last Friday gained 520 points going into the long weekend, a jump of 1.5%, up to 35,664. On the international markets, the Tokyo Nikkei had a money loser today, down 1,200 points, 1.8%. Tech stocks under pressure. Frankfurt Stocks Index, meantime, is up 129 points, or a half of 1%. Price for oil starting the day at $91.89, down $1.85 in the early trade, a drop of 2%. Gold is up $24 at $42.14. Canadian dollar up a tenth of a cent at 70.11 cents U.S. Bitcoin up $600 at $83,600. At the Business Center, I'm Mike Eppel.
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2: Right now in downtown Toronto, 17 degrees with some rain falling. Looks like it'll stay that way for about the next hour. 680 News Time, 5:30.
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8: Hey, it's Tuesday, October 13th. Good morning for Catherine Jeté. I'm Alex Bloomfield.
9: I'm Paul Cook. 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
10: The largest lottery jackpot lanes on Bloor West. The province is expected to begin the $48 million process of ripping out bike lanes today. A protest by cyclists is planned.
11: Two roller coasters now off limits at Canada's Wonderland after a terrifying incident at a Six Flags stateside.
12: People reached out trying to grab him.
11: A man killed after being thrown from a high-speed coaster.
8: Rain now rolling through the city. The latest weather report seconds away.
13: Papa Tavares returns to the Leafs in Utah. Kawhi available for the Raptors preseason tilt with the champs at Scotiabank Arena. And the Dodgers are in trouble against Milwaukee. Sports at 45.
3: Investors gearing up for the start of the quarterly earnings season on Wall Street. Dow futures up 300 points. The tech stock route continues. NASDAQ futures down 145. Business at 56.
9: Where was I? 680 News Time, 531.
8: Time for Rogers, Xfinity Internet, traffic and weather together on the ones. Good morning, Jordan Kerr.
14: Good morning, Alex. Good morning, Paul. Well, it's a pretty okay drive in terms of volume right now. Rain coming down in places, pretty hard in spots. It's pretty foggy to the north as well, so make sure you drive according to those conditions. lanes. In terms of big slowdowns on the westbound 401, it's getting quite heavy between west of Brock Street and approaching Salem. And on the southbound 427, backing up on the ramp to the 409, that's down to a single lane for long-term construction. There are also delays forming on the southbound 410 from approaching Sandalwood to Beauvais. The first part of this morning rush is going to be very busy because of the rain, so just keep that in mind. There's a bit of construction on the Gardiner, on the westbound Gardiner, west of Islington to west of Kipling. The collector lanes are closed. They should be opening that very soon. I see them moving cones around. The northbound Kipling ramp to westbound Gardiner shut down. Eastbound Gardiner construction approaching Kipling to east of Horner. Collector lanes have reopened, so that construction on the eastbound side is cleared. Next report's at 5:41, and now with the forecast, we say good morning to Denise Andriacci.
15: Good morning. Yeah, we do have periods of rain and thunderstorm activity this morning. It's been a few hours now, some lightning, some very localized heavier downpours, but we're dealing with this on and off throughout the morning commute, and there's the risk of thunderstorms.

0: draw.
1: 680's Carl Hanski joins us live with more on the staggering numbers. You'll give us a couple weeks' notice, won't you, Carl?
2: A couple hours' notice, Paul, I think, if we get this jackpot. $85 million, that's the Lotto Max jackpot tied up for grabs, the largest in Canadian history. I'll be talking to people about that. Actually, I've already stopped at a gas station. Well, of course, the obvious answer is people saying, well, I'm quitting work right away. Other people, of course, going on a great trip. One guy says he's off to Bora Bora, maybe buy an island out there. But that's not all up for grabs tonight. The draw will also feature 16 Max Millions prizes worth $1 million each and 85 Max Plus prizes worth $100,000 each. The previous jackpot record was $80.4 million won by two friends in London, Ontario back in December. They split that prize. And by the way, if there's no winner tonight, the jackpot climbs up to $90 million on Friday. Reporting live, hoping, dreaming. Carl Hanski, 680 News Radio.
0: 680 News Time, 5:33. Cycling advocates and provincial work crews are slated to descend on a portion of Bloor West tonight. Bike lanes in the crosshairs. 680's Kevin Meisner on his way to the scene near Islington and Bloor. He joins us live. Kevin.
3: Yeah, Alex, the province says the bike lanes here along Bloor West add to traffic congestion. Cyclists say the separated bike lanes are crucial to keeping them safe and actually removing the bike riders from vehicle traffic. Even so, the Ford government has won a Court of Appeal ruling that now has cleared the way to allow the province to step in and begin the process of removing these bike lanes. This will be the first in a step of removing bike lanes elsewhere in the city as well. Now, the bike lanes here along Bloor West cost about $24 million to install by the City of Toronto. It's now going to cost $48 million Ontario tax dollars to pull them out. That process is expected to begin as early as today. Later on today, cycling advocates as well as cyclists themselves are planning a protest of sorts later on this afternoon to protest this action. Reporting live on Bloor West, Kevin Meisner, 680 News.
1: 680 News Time, 5:35. A roller coaster catastrophe in the U.S. South is now impacting late season operations at Canada's Wonderland. Our Jamie Palfrey is here live with the terrifying details. Good morning, Jamie.
4: Good morning, Paul. And open on Thanksgiving for the first time. It's a popular place right now for Halloween haunt. And now two of the biggest roller coasters at Canada's Wonderland, Behemoth and Leviathan, have been shut down. That happened late yesterday afternoon, and they'll stay that way indefinitely. A move made by Six Flags Entertainment Corporation across all of its parks, including Canada's Wonderland, after a terrifying incident in Georgia.
5: Leviathan has Six Flags. Just lost a man out of his seat.
4: A witness to the tragedy that saw a man thrown from the Goliath, a 200-foot-high hypercoaster, according to CBS's Tony DeCoupel.
6: Designed to create up to 4 G's of force, a sensation described as similar to flying a fighter jet.
4: Now, another witness says that the fall was gruesomely captured in their souvenir photo. Four other people injured in this incident. A Six Flags spokesperson says the park and local authorities responded immediately and are fully cooperating with authorities. This is actually the seventh death at the Georgia park. Reporting live, Jamie Palfrey, 680 News Radio.
0: 680 News Time, 5:36. It's mild and muggy as you head back to work and school today. 680 weather specialist Denise Andriachi says today's high is well above seasonal.
7: Our guaranteed high is 25, the average this time of year, 14 degrees. But today, it's not that nice out. We have showers and the risk of thunderstorms. So it is feeling a bit like summer, but eyes to the skies, because we do have the potential for locally very heavy downpours.
0: Up to 25 millimeters of rain is expected through the day. Cooler weather returns tomorrow. It could be just a high of 9 come Saturday.
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8: GTA Votes 2026.
1: A new poll suggests voter turnout will play a big factor in the tight Toronto mayor's race. The Liaison Strategy Survey puts only 4 points between incumbent Olivia Chow and councillor Brad Bradford. Chow has 51% support, Bradford 46, about 16% undecided. It's an even closer race in North York and Scarborough. Chow has 50% compared to Bradford's 46 in North York. Bradford leads Chow 50-39 in Scarborough. Homeowners favor Bradford 50-45%, while renters favor Chow 57-40.
0: The Muslim community hosting a debate in Mississauga tonight. The moderators will ask questions submitted by residents on topics that include taxes, public safety, and neighborhood issues. It's not clear exactly which mayoral candidates will be taking part. Incumbent Carolyn Parrish has said she's not attending any more debates, missing two last week. The latest Liaison Strategies poll has four

0: Former Mayor Bonnie Crombie leading Parrish by just 1 point, 30-29%. Councillor Alvin Tedjo scores 26%.
1: You're listening to 680 News Radio. Chaos erupting on a Delta flight from Los Angeles to New York, with actress Selma Blair accused of being physically abusive to several people on board. ABC's Jacqueline Lee is in L.A.
2: The crew on board Delta Flight 938 requesting medical personnel upon landing at the gate. That crew saying Blair also injured herself on the bulkhead. Sources telling ABC News she is facing two counts of assault for allegedly kicking an officer from the Port Authority Police Department and facing a potential charge for an altercation with a nurse at the hospital.
1: A representative for Blair says in a statement that Selma was experiencing a medical emergency that led to the alleged conduct. The 54-year-old was later arraigned in a New York City court where a judge set bail at $20,000 cash or $60,000 bond. She pleaded not guilty last night. Her lawyer says the actor, who has MS, missed several doses of a medication that controls severe neurological symptoms. A hearing has been set for January.
0: The Maple Leafs wrap up a Western swing in Utah tonight with Papa Tavares back in the lineup. 680 Simon Bennett with more.
3: Imagine the last week for John Tavares. Traveled with the team and played in Vegas, flew back to Toronto to be with his family and meet his fourth child, Tucker, and was back in practice yesterday ahead of tonight in Utah. JT in the last few days.
4: Certainly I wasn't able to make it, so you know, difficult not being there and being able to support her, but she was amazing. And I've always said I think I got it good as any player, just to have the amount of family and support we have.
3: As for the name Tucker, he says he just liked it.
5: Did you hear from Darcy?
4: I did not hear from Darcy, no.
3: They will be short on D. Chris Tanev placed an IR, and the club is saying little else about his injury. Toronto looking for 5 of a possible 6 points on this trip. Game time, 9 o'clock. Simon Bennett, 680 News Radio.
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6: 439, oh, oh, oh, oh, Pizza Nova. 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It just tastes better. So come on, think Italian and taste the difference. Oh!

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0: Time for Rogers, Xfinity, Internet, traffic and weather together on the ones. Here's Jordan Kerr.
6: This report is brought to you by Pfizer Canada. On the westbound 401, you're going to find it busy approaching the 412 to Salem, then again through Morningside and the Express. Toronto-bound QEW, slow approaching North Shore to Fairview, and southbound 410 getting busy from Sandalwood to south of Beauvais. Expect some pockets of heavy rain in spots around the GTA and also some fog patches, especially to the north, so drive according to those conditions. Now, construction on the Gardner in the process of clearing around Kipling. So westbound Gardner collector lanes west of Islington to west of Kipling appears to have wrapped up. They are open now. But the southbound Islington ramp to westbound Gardner is still closed down for construction, waiting for their crews to arrive here and pick those cones up. Did you know you could be at risk of getting severe COVID-19 just by being over 60? Ask your pharmacist or doctor about prescription treatments for mild to moderate COVID-19. Next report is at 5:51. And now with the forecast, here's Denise Andreacci.
7: Well, yeah, we do have the showers and thunderstorms working their way across the GTA. It's very warm. Along with this rain downtown, it's 19 degrees. Our guaranteed high is 25. These storms are going to be on and off throughout the day. This afternoon, we sort of see them redevelop. Again, the rain is, like Jordan's mentioning, it's isolated just in terms of where the heavy downpour

0: are, but right now we're seeing pretty much active weather everywhere. The guaranteed high is 25. We're still going to remain above seasonal tomorrow, but this is definitely the hottest day of the week. A humidex near 30 for the afternoon. Today's guaranteed high, 25 degrees.
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2: In Alberta, advanced polls open today in an historic vote on the province's place in this country.
1: Canadian Press reporter John Kennedy says about 310 stations will open.
3: Albertans are beginning to mark an X on ballots listing 10 questions. The first nine focus on Canada's constitution and immigration-related changes. The 10th question, and the most contested one, will ask voters whether they want to remain in Canada or hold a second binding vote on quitting Confederation. Elections Alberta has said it's preparing for a record voter turnout in the referendum. The official vote day is on Monday, and results on the separation question are set to be announced the next day, October 20th. John Kennedy, the Canadian Press.
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2: Late rain, 17 degrees in downtown Toronto. Good morning. I'm Alex Bloomfield.
1: I'm Paul Cook. Here are the top stories this Tuesday morning.
2: Tonight's Lotto Max jackpot, a Canadian record $85 million with the possibility of 16 additional $1 million winners. Hundreds of cycling advocates plan to gather around 5 tonight near Bloor and Islington to protest the planned start of work on removing bike lanes along Bloor West. And a deadly roller coaster accident in Metro Atlanta has led Canada's Wonderland to indefinitely shut down two of its most popular coasters out of an abundance of caution.
1: 680 News Time, 5:45. 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
2: 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Good morning, Simon Bennett.
11: Hey, Alex. Good morning. The Maple Leafs wrapped their Western swing in Utah tonight. Banged up defense. Chris Tanev and IR, and they're not saying a whole lot else. Marshall Rafai up from the Marlies. John Tavares back after being with family to meet child number four. Tucker goes at 9. Last night, Ottawa, after their best start in 19 years, 5-1. They beat Jersey 4-1. Maybe the most anticipated Raptors preseason game in a while. Kawhi Leonard available. It's expected to see time against the world champion New York Knicks. The Raptors return to Bank Arena at 7 on Sportsnet 590 The Fan and Sportsnet 1. Okay, baseball. The Dodgers are down 2-0 in the NLCS after Milwaukee doubled down yesterday. Four relievers combined to go perfect through the final five innings. That's a postseason bullpen first. Milwaukee took game 2, 7-4. The series now heads to L.A. ALCS began with a bang for the Cleveland Guardians, that scoring Tampa Bay 7-1 over the last four innings. Took the opener 7-3. Sportsnet is game 2 tonight at 8 o'clock. Huge win for the Buffalo Bills, who escaped L.A. with a 37-34 overtime win over the Rams in Monday Night Football. The team's traded blows back and forth. Greg Rousseau blocked a Rams field goal attempt in overtime. Tyler Bass threw the uprights for the win. The Bills at 4-1. CFL, a huge Thanksgiving for the Montreal Alouettes and quarterback Davis Alexander. Just over 400 yards and 5 touchdowns as the Owls hammered Saskatchewan 44-24. The Argos in Ottawa on Friday. 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
3: Shocking stats on the future of dementia around the world. Researchers in Australia expect the number of cases to more than double to nearly 25 million in the next 24 years. The study's co-author tells the BBC it's an epidemic of aging.
4: In low and middle income countries, that aging is just starting to catch up now. The rate of dementia doubles every 5 years after the age of 65. So the more people you have who are older, particularly people who are over 80 or 90, then you have a much more rapid increase.
3: Women and people from lower and middle income countries are most likely to be affected. Pope Leo is set to undergo surgery to remove a lung nodule. This procedure will determine if the lesion is malignant. The Vatican has canceled all of the pontiff's audiences through October 20th. Experts say the surgery is minimally invasive and carries low risk. The Pope revealed the discovery during Sunday prayer, emphasizing its early detection. 680 News Time, 5:49. Bulgaria's prime minister says drones struck two ships in the Black Sea, sinking one and prompting emergency rescue operations.
5: Bulgaria's Prime Minister Roman Radev says drones have struck two ships in the Black Sea off Bulgaria, sinking one and prompting emergency rescue operations. Rescuers evacuated all 15 crew members from one ship, the Maltese-flagged Chelsea 3, with five receiving treatment for minor injuries. The crew, which included seven Ukrainian citizens and eight Azerbaijan citizens, reported the ship's deck and hull were hit by three aerial drones. While authorities do not possess clear evidence on who was responsible for the drone attacks, Radev adds, logic indicates that the result is in favor of the Russian Federation. I'm Charles de Ledesma.
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3: Time for Rogers, Xfinity Internet, traffic and weather together on the ones. Here's Jordan Kerr.
9: Well, this report's brought to you by Appleby College. Expect some isolated, very heavy rain in spots, kind of drizzly elsewhere. So a bit of a wet morning, so watch out for that. It's quite heavy in spots because of that. It got really busy through Whitby a moment ago. It's getting better, but westbound 401, a bit busy through Thixon, then from Brock Street to Salem. So heavier than usual for this time of the morning through that stretch. And then westbound 401 is busy through Morningside in the Express. Southbound on the 400, delays from south of Highway 88 to south of Line 5. Southbound DVP delays from the 401 to Lawrence, and southbound on the 410, slow from Sandalwood to Queen. On the Toronto-bound QEW, it's slow coming off the Burlington Skyway to Fairview, off and on, and then delays on the eastbound Gardiner downtown from east of Spadina to the Jarvis Ramp. On the westbound Gardiner, the southbound Islington Ramp to the westbound Gardiner just reopened. They just picked up the cone, so that is no longer an issue. On the eastbound 401, there's a bunch up east of Dixie and the Collect as volume starts to build. And on the eastbound 403, everything is moving well right now. No issues to report. 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Next report at 6:01. Now with the forecast, here's Denise Andriacci.
10: A rain and warm this morning. Rainy and warm. So 17 at Pearson, 19 downtown. I mean, these are temperatures that would be impressive in the middle of the day, but they're extra impressive because it's very early in the morning. 25 is our guaranteed high, but we're going to continue with this wet weather this morning. There's isolated thunderstorm activity happening right now, too. That will be on and off throughout the day and early evening, and then we see some clearing overnight. Overnight.

0: Overnight lows between about 14 and 16 degrees, so we're right back into the mild air for Wednesday. Won't be quite as warm, but we're still trending above seasonal. Today's the warmest of the week, though. Pull out those fall layers. You're going to need them, especially this weekend. The guaranteed high, 25.
1: Coming up at 6 o'clock are Kevin Meisner in the West End ahead of a potential bike lane standoff, Lotto Fever ahead of a record-setting draw, and a roller coaster nightmare with impact here at home.
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1: A coroner's inquest begins today in the death of a woman who fell from a high-rise balcony near High Park as police entered her apartment. 29-year-old Regis Korchinski-Paquette died in May 2020 after police were called to the home about a family dispute. Her death came on the heels of the police killing of George Floyd, a black man from Minneapolis. It also cast a spotlight on how officers interact with people experiencing mental health crises. The province's police watchdog later cleared Toronto police of any wrongdoing. The inquest is expected to last 2 weeks and hear from 15 witnesses. The jury does not assign criminal responsibility, but may make recommendations to prevent similar deaths in the future. In this morning's entertainment update, we're getting a first look at a new spooky film from Disney.
7: It was foretold that
8: we have a new look at Hexed. The upcoming Disney animated feature follows Billy Doe, who discovers that she's a witch and is catapulted into an unexpected adventure. Hexed comes to theaters November 25th. Disney is the parent company of ABC News.
9: It was Merry Christmas time.
8: The holiday season is quickly approaching, and Netflix is getting ready to celebrate. The streamer announced it will release four new holiday films with big-name actors Dennis Quaid, Rob Lowe, and Maddie Ziegler attached. The first film, A Dog's Perfect Christmas, is set to release on November 4th.
10: Oh, no, please. This is Judy Heumann.
8: Apple TV has released an official trailer for Being Human. The film tells the story of Judy Heumann, the disability rights activist and advocate. Being Human comes to theaters on November 6th before streaming on Apple TV on November 13th. Michelle Franz and ABC News.
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1: 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Here's Mike Eppel.
14: Well, good morning. Seeing an early jump for blue chip stock futures with the Dow futures up 325 points in the early trade. This is the official start of the quarterly earnings season. Companies reporting today, including big banks, Goldman Sachs, Wells Fargo, JP Morgan Chase, and Citigroup. We'll also hear from consumer products company Johnson & Johnson, Domino's Pizza, and healthcare insurance provider United Health. This week will also include a reading on U.S. inflation. The Consumer Price Index update comes out tomorrow. Key signal for interest rate policy and what may or may not happen this week in the bond market. Meantime, the tech stocks are under pressure. A near-term trend that's taken the high flyers in the AI supply chain let down. The Nasdaq futures down 145 points in the early trade this morning. On Monday on Wall Street, we saw in

0: Alcatel dropped 3.2%. Broadcom was down 2%. Palantir steady. Uber was down. And Oracle dropped by 2.8%. Winners included Apple, which is close to a record coming into the session this morning after a gain of 1.25%. Reports indicating Apple is increasing production of its iPhone Duo. That's the flip phone that is coming out with the dual screen model. And pre-orders for that start on Friday of this week. International trade this morning in Tokyo, the Nikkei dropped another 1,200 points, 1.8%. Frankfurt Stax Index, though, is up 115 points, or half of 1%. Energy trade, the price for oil down $1.73 at $92 U.S. Gold is up $22 at $42.12. Our dollar up a tenth of a cent at 70.11 cents. Exchange $1.42.5. 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
6: It's Tuesday, October 13th. Good morning, I'm Paul Cook.
4: For Catherine Jatte, I'm Alex Bloomfield. Here's what's making news right now.
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9: Cyclists are expected to protest today along Bloor West when the province begins the process of ripping out 1.2 kilometers of bike lanes east of Royal York.
10: Voters in Scarborough and North York could be major players in the tightening Toronto mayor's race. A new poll puts only 5 points between the two frontrunners.
11: Tragedy at a Six Flags park in Georgia.
12: A man slips out of his seat.
11: The deadly incident triggering the indefinite shutdown of two of the biggest roller coasters at Canada's Wonderland.
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0: Back to work for Main Street after the Monday holiday. Dow futures way up ahead of big bank earnings due in before the bell this morning. Business at 26.
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6: Rogers, Xfinity Internet, traffic and weather together on the ones. Jordan Kerr is at the Traffic Center. Good morning, Jordan.
14: Morning, Paul. Morning, Alex. And we've got some delays on the go right now and some new issues. A minor one on the southbound 427. It's south of the 409. The left lane is blocked off due to a stalled vehicle. Some crews are on scene. Now, before that, it's slow going from south of Derry to the 409 ramp that's down to a single lane for long-term construction. And then a bit of a bunch up south of the 409 because of that new stalled vehicle. And now seeing delays from south of Dundas in the express onto the QEW and Gardner ramp, more so to the Gardner ramp than to the QEW one. On the southbound 410, there are delays from Sandalwood to Queen. On the southbound 404 DVP combination, delays as you come off the 404 onto the DVP to south of Lawrence. And on the southbound 400, there are delays south of Line 5 and again from south of Finch to the 401 ramps. On the westbound 401, it's slow Brock Street to Salem. Eastbound 401 filling in east of Dixie and the collectors and from the 427 to Islington, right where it splits. And on the Toronto-bound QEW, there are delays from the Burlington Skyway to Fairview and eastbound Gardner into downtown, delays from approaching Spadina to the Jarvis ramp. Next report at 6:11. Now with the forecast, here's Denise Andriacci.
15: 18 degrees right now at Pearson with the light rain. We have rain and isolated thunderstorms moving through this morning. The chance for thunderstorm activity will be on and off throughout the day and into the early evening, and then we'll calm down later on tonight and overnight. It's the hottest day of the week. We're already very impressive with our temperatures, but the guaranteed high today, 25.
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0: Big dreams. Lotto Max has a record $85 million jackpot up for grabs tonight.
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2: Alex, tonight's $85 million Lotto Max prize is the largest lottery jackpot in Canadian history. And here outside Union Station, when I ask commuters what they would do with that kind of cash, the initial response is,
3: I'd probably just quit my job.
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2: Besides the big prize, there's also 16 $1 million prizes up for grabs and 85 prizes worth $100,000 each. Good luck. Reporting live outside Union Station, writing up my letter of resignation, just in case. Carl Hanske, 680 News Radio.
0: Don't even think about it. You love it too much, pal. 680 News Time, 6:04. The Ford government's plan to remove bike lanes from Bloor Street West is set to get underway today, and cycling advocates are preparing to protest. Our Kevin Meisner joins us live from Etobicoke this morning with the story and reaction. Kevin.
9: Yeah, Paul, this is a very short stretch of bike lanes, but it has turned into a rather large debate over time over the value and impact of these bike lanes. The province is expected to be processed probably later on tonight and into the overnight hours to remove the 1.2 kilometers worth of bike lanes here along Bloor Street east of Royal York. Now, many neighbors and businesses in this area have said over many weeks and months now that the bike lanes have slowed traffic and limited parking for their customers. Of course, cyclists believe that the separated bike lanes have vastly improved their safety in this area. Now, cycling advocates are planning a protest at Bloor and Royal York around 5 this afternoon. It is expected to cost $48 million Ontario tax dollars to remove this small stretch of bike lanes through Toronto along Bloor West. The first step in the Ford government's plan to rip up 19 kilometers worth of bike lanes in Toronto. On Bloor near Royal York, Kevin Meisner, 680 News Radio.
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10: So the wet weather is on and off. There are dry moments and sunny breaks, but 15 to 25 millimeters locally are possible. And this could lead to higher than normal water levels across rivers, lakes, and streams here in the GTA. So we are going to keep a close eye on this active weather today.
1: Our guaranteed high for today is 24 degrees, feeling like 30 with the humidity. Temperatures drop tomorrow with the daytime high near 18, and then it's cooler for Thursday, dropping to 14.
0: 680 News Time, 6:06. Two of the biggest roller coasters at Canada's Wonderland have been shut down indefinitely following a deadly incident at a similar ride in the U.S. Our Jamie Pulfer's here live with the latest. Jamie.
11: Well, Paul, Canada's Wonderland is a busy place right now, fueled by Halloween Haunt, and it was open for the very first time on Thanksgiving yesterday. But by late afternoon, two of the biggest and most popular roller coasters, Behemoth and Leviathan, were shut down and will stay that way. Its parent company, Six Flags, has taken similar rides out of service after a roller coaster tragedy at its park in Georgia. This woman describes what she saw.
12: A man slips out of his seat and he turns sideways and he's flipping in the air.
11: Now, it happened on the Goliath hypercoaster, 200 feet high, that can hit speeds that mimic a fighter jet. Canadian Ben Edwards tells WANF in Georgia he was trapped on the coaster for an hour.
13: We saw mechanics and paramedics running towards down there, so we realized that there was something bad that happened.
11: Several others injured on the ride. A Six Flags spokesperson says the park and local authorities responded immediately. They're fully cooperating with the investigation, and this death is at least the seventh at the Georgia Park. Reporting live, Jamie Pulfer, 680 News Radio.
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1: Voters in North York and Scarborough are in a power position in Toronto's mayor's race, and based on the weekend events, the two frontrunners know it. 680 Charlene Close joins us with the latest from the campaign trail.
15: Getting people to cast their ballots will play a huge factor in this election. Wards in the East End tend to have the lowest voter turnout. Incumbent Olivia Chow spent time serving meals to seniors in Scarborough on Thanksgiving Day.
16: In Scarborough, a lot of people are looking for an alternative. They want to go forward instead of going backwards.
15: Brad Bradford was in the same

0: part of the city for a food drive event.
1: For a lot of people, Scarborough is where the dream of Toronto starts.
0: A new liaison poll released this morning puts only 5 points between Chow and Bradford, but Bradford leads 50-47% in Scarborough. He also has the edge in Etobicoke. Chow leads in North York and downtown. Charlene Close, 680 News Radio.
2: 680 News Time, 6:08 in the baseball playoffs. The defending champs are in trouble. Our Simon Bennett has more on Milwaukee's masterful performance, plus what happened in Tampa in the American League Championship Series opener.
3: The Milwaukee Brewers took both games at home to start the NLCS.
4: Pin perfection from Milwaukee and a 2-0 series lead over the Dodgers.
3: Four relievers combined to end game two with five perfect innings. That's a first for the postseason as the Brewers took it 7-4. Some might be surprised they're up 2-0, but not their manager, Pat Murphy.
5: They're going against arguably one of the best teams in baseball ever put together, and they don't care. They want to play. They got a chip on their shoulder, and they want what they want.
3: Meanwhile in Tampa.
4: That's a base hit. Ramirez laughing his way to the plate.
3: The Cleveland Guardians took game one of the ALCS 7-3 over the Rays. Game two is tonight. Simon Bennett, 680 News Radio.
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2: Coming up in 60 seconds, traffic and weather together on the ones, including an update on problems southbound 427 south of the 409.
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2: Rogers Xfinity Internet traffic and weather together on the ones. 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
17: Now, this report's brought to you by Prime Video. Southbound on the 427, slow going from south of Derry to the 409 ramp that's down to a single lane for construction. And then south of the 409, that stalled vehicle that was in the left lane has now been cleared away. No delay through there anymore, which is good. It is slow at the bottom end from Dundas and the Express onto the Gardner ramp. On the Toronto-bound QEW, it's slow from the Burlington Skyway to approaching Guelph Line, then delays east of Erin Mills off on to Dixie. Eastbound on the Gardner delays approaching Spadina to the Jarvis ramp. On the southbound 400, there are slowdowns from south of Highway 88 to south of Line 5, then Shepherd to the 401, and southbound 404 DVP combination slow from Shepherd to south of Lawrence. Westbound on the 401, very heavy Brock Street to Salem, just getting hammered with rain right now in that spot, and then busy through Morningside in the Express, and it's filling in on the westbound 401 between Warden and about Young now in both Express and Collectors, alternating between the two. It's just starting to get slow and spots. On the eastbound 401, there are delays starting from Dixie Collectors, 427 Express, to the 400, and southbound on the 410 is slow from Sandalwood to Queen. Watch Wednesday Night Hockey. 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Next report at 621. Now with the forecast, here's Denise Andriacci.
18: Yeah, it is rainy and there's isolated thunderstorm activity. That's what's producing some of these heavier downpours. So locally, we could see over 20 millimeters. This is an on and off thing through the day. There's definitely dry moments and sunny breaks. We're kind of in this first wave of this potential for active weather. But the threat for thunderstorms kind of continues into early evening and then we quiet down. It's hot though. It's 18 right now. 25 is the guaranteed high. Tomorrow near 18 degrees. So we're still trending above seasonal for Wednesday before before we get into that fresher air mass.

0: Thursday. The guaranteed high today, 25 degrees.
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2: An alleged violent incident at New York's JFK Airport involving actress Selma Blair.
1: CNN's Reed Binion has more on the incident and the aftermath.
3: Guys, you're blocking her from walking.
4: Counselor, any comment?
5: Nope. No comment. Thank you.
6: Actress Selma Blair leaving court in New York City Monday after appearing on charges of second-degree assault following an alleged incident on a commercial flight from Los Angeles to New York on Sunday. According to dispatch audio from ATC.com, medical personnel were asked to meet the flight arriving at John F. Kennedy Airport.
7: Bloody nose as well as some bite marks as well. So I don't think we need an ambulance or anything like that, but we just want to get some medical personnel at the gate.
6: The ATC audio also mentioned potential injuries sustained by a disruptive passenger.
7: And then one additional add-on, it sounds like the disruptive passenger also bashed her head on the bulkhead or something like that.
6: Authorities said two flight attendants reported injuries, with one hospitalized for evaluation.
1: Blair pleaded not guilty. Her representatives say the alleged conduct was brought on by a severe medical emergency. Her lawyer says the 54-year-old actor, who has multiple sclerosis, missed several doses of a medication that controls severe neurological symptoms. The judge has released Blair on bail and set a hearing for January.
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8: A NASA Mars rover rolls to a new record. I'm ABC's Dave Packer. That's coming up.
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2: Mild but windy day on the way for the GTA with sunny breaks, showers this morning, and the risk of off and on thunderstorms. Our guaranteed high 24. Good morning. I'm Paul Cook.
1: I'm Alex Bloomfield. 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
2: Lotto Max hits a new record, $85 million up for grabs tonight. Bike lane removal begins today on Bloor West. Cycling advocates are planning to protest. And two of the biggest roller coasters at Canada's Wonderland shut down indefinitely after a deadly incident on a similar ride at Six Flags Park in Georgia.
1: Time now for sports.
2: 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Good morning, Simon.
13: Hey, Paul, good morning. Some late-night action for the Leafs. Their road trip ends in Utah. No Chris Tanev plays the NIR, but the club is saying nothing else about what's up with him. John Tavares back practicing after flying home to be with his family for the arrival of his fourth child, Tucker. 9 o'clock against the Mammoth. Meanwhile, the lone Canadian team last night, Ottawa beat Jersey 4-1. They're on a 5-1 start. After a mini cross-Canada tour, the Toronto Raptors are back at Scotiabank Arena for the only time in the preseason with Kawhi Leonard available. The return of the Claws. Toronto hosts the Knicks at 7 in Sportsnet 590 The Fan and Sportsnet 1. Baseball, NLCS, Milwaukee now up 2-0 on the champs. The bullpen went perfect through the final 5 innings, picked up the 7-4 win. Shohei Ohtani, playing through injuries, went 0-4. ESPN reports this talk he might be benched for Game 3 tomorrow. The ALCS began with Cleveland taking the opener at Tampa Bay 7-3. They're 3-0 on the road in these playoffs. Game 2, 8 o'clock on Sportsnet. Bill Rams might have been worth staying up for. An OT Classic won by Buffalo 37-34. The teams combined for just under 900 total yards and 9 scores. Greg Rousseau got a piece of the LA field goal try in overtime for the block. Tyler Bass made his late in overtime for the win. Buffalo now at 4-1. Big win for the Alouettes in CFL Thanksgiving, 44-24 for the Riders. The Argos return from the bye against Ottawa Friday. And tough long weekend for the Canadian women's soccer team, falling 4-3 against Denmark in a friendly at BMO Field. Sports at 15:45 pets every hour or anytime at sportsnet.ca.
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14: What's up? Alien here. You know, from space. And... Whoa, I'm loving people's reactions to the news that Lotto Max now has more chances to win, with up to 90 new prizes of $100,000. See? She also can't believe there's millions more to win. Every single

0: draw, but it's real. 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
0: 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Already bought my ticket.
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4: 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Two former premiers who are on the opposite ends of the political spectrum in Alberta will unite today to keep the province from quitting Canada.
5: Former premiers Jason Kenney and Rachel Notley are set to speak at an event in the province's capital. The Edmonton Chamber of Commerce is hosting them, with Kenney, the premier under the United Conservative Party, defeating Notley's NDP government in 2019. Their speeches come exactly a week before Albertans vote on 10 questions in a referendum, and on a day that advanced polling stations open for early voting. The most contested one will be whether the province should stay a part of Canada or hold a second binding referendum on leaving the country. John Kennedy, The Canadian Press.
4: News Time, 619. The family of a father of three struck and killed in a head-on crash in York Region last summer will speak directly to the young man responsible today. 35-year-old Andrew Castillo was driving with his wife and three daughters on Highway 48 in Whitchurch-Stouffville on August 3rd of last year. In April of this year, Jaiwin Victor Kurambananthan pleaded guilty to dangerous driving causing death, failing to remain at the scene, and dangerous operation of a motor vehicle. He was 18 at the time of the crash. Victim impact statements will be delivered today during his sentencing hearing in Newmarket. After Andrew's death, his brother launched an online petition calling for tougher consequences for dangerous drivers, leading the Ford government to pass Andrew's law in June. Coming up in 60 seconds, traffic and weather together on the ones, including just how much rain we're in for today.
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4: Rogers, Xfinity, Internet, traffic and weather together on the ones. Here's Jordan Kerr.
10: This report's brought to you by Frank Leo. Well, it's busy out there on the westbound 401. Very heavy Brock Street to Salem. Then delays approaching Morningside in the Express. And then slow west to McCowan to Yonge. And from the 400 to Dixon in both Express and Collectors. Eastbound 401 delays. Dixie Collectors approaching 427 Express. Filling into Keele. Southbound on the 400. Slow from south of Highway 88 to south of Line 5. From Major McKenzie to Rutherford. Then south of Finch to the 401 ramps, and southbound on the 404 DVP combination. Slow from south of Davis Drive to south of Mulock, and then from Shepherd to south of Lawrence. Southbound on the 410 delays from Sandalwood to Queen. On the Toronto-bound QEW, it's slow from the Burlington Skyway to approaching Guelph Line, and the delays from Erin Mills to Dixie off and on. More delays on the eastbound Gardner approaching Park Lawn to east of the Humber Bridge, and then again through Jamison, and then approaching Spadina to the Jarvis ramp. On the eastbound 403, it's slow through the Lincoln-Alexander Park, and then delays from Waterdown to the QEW ramp. Traveling on the southbound 427, it's slow south of Derry to the 409, and then from south of Dundas in the Express to the Gardner ramp. Frank Leo of REMAX is a multi-million dollar marketing system that gets you more. 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Next report at 6:31. Now with the forecast, here's Denise Andriacci.
1: Well, the rain is downtown where we're sitting at 20. Scattered wet weather with thunderstorm activity happening this morning. So heavier downpours locally will continue with the risk of thunderstorms on and off throughout the day and into the evening. But there's dry moments today. There's sunny breaks to enjoy what

0: is going to be a day that feels like summer, to be honest. 25 is the guaranteed high. Humidex close to 30. But again, that risk will kind of linger on and off throughout the day for active weather. Tomorrow near 18, and then we're back to seasonal for Thursday, and it will be a little cooler through the weekend. Our guaranteed high today, 25.
1: And because we did not miss the weather guarantee, the jackpot now climbs to, let's make that, $9,800.
2: Coming up at 6:30, the biggest prize in Canadian lottery history is up for grabs tonight. Latest poll in the race for Toronto's top job, 2 weeks out from the vote. And bike lane removal meets cycling advocate protest will set the scene for this afternoon's showdown.
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2: A NASA rover is going where no vehicle has gone before in space. ABC's Dave Packer says Perseverance has broken the Mars driving record, and scientists say it still has plenty of road ahead.
7: Perseverance has traveled 28.1 miles on Mars, surpassing the record set by NASA's Opportunity rover. It took Perseverance just 5.5 years to reach the milestone, compared to nearly 15 years for Opportunity. The rover's autonomous navigation system allows it to choose its own path across the Martian landscape. NASA has extended the mission through at least 2028, giving Perseverance more time to explore some of the planet's oldest terrain. Dave Packer, ABC News.
2: Still ahead, blue chip stock futures are jumping with Apple starting the day close to a record high. Business in 60 seconds.
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2: Now the dynamic market minute with our senior business analyst, Mike Apple. Good morning, Mike.
10: Morning, Paul. Morning, Alex. We're coming in the morning with the stock futures, if you're in the blue chips, on the rise. The tech sector, the wider ranging companies that supply the AI infrastructure, well, those have been cooling off of late. Those Mag 7 companies, the likes of Apple and Microsoft and Meta, those have actually helped out big time on the blue chip average, with the Dow futures this morning now up 375 points. We're into the official start of the quarterly earnings season for Wall Street, with United Health, healthcare insurance provider, topping estimates in its latest quarter. Stocks up, and that's another contributor to the Dow future increase this morning. Meta is coming off a winning Monday after unveiling its Meta Muse Wonder AI digital assistant, and shares of Apple coming into the session this morning. Not too far from a record high. Apple has a big event today.

0: 1,200 points, 1.8%. But then we go across into Europe, and things look pretty solid. The Frankfurt DAX index is up 128 points, or a half of 1%. When Bay Street was last in business, that was Friday last week, and the TSX went into the long weekend with a gain of 519 points, 1.5%. Pretty solid performance for energy companies. The gold sector, we'll see what happens today with the price for oil starting things off down $1.87 at 91.87, still elevated, but down a little bit here in the early trade. Our Canadian dollar is up a tenth of a cent at 70.14 cents U.S. A spotlight this week will actually be on tomorrow's update on U.S. inflation, CPI data, another key focal point for upcoming interest rate policy announcements, and might move the market when it comes to the currency trade. The price for gold is up $16 at $4,207. Bitcoin starts the day up $400 at $83,300 U.S. At the Business Center, I'm Mike Apple.
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5: Right now, 18 degrees with rain and a humidex of 23. 680 News Time, 630.
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7: It's Tuesday, October 13th. Good morning for Catherine Jeté. I'm Alex Bloomfield.
5: I'm Paul Cook. Here's what's making news right now.
8: Oh, to dream.
9: I'll definitely buy a house, new vehicles, buy some little island somewhere.
8: Tonight's Lotto Max jackpot is $85 million, the largest ever in Canada.
10: Construction crews could collide with protesters as work begins later today on removing bike lanes along Bloor West near Royal York. Cyclists are planning a demonstration.
11: With the latest poll showing the mayor's race getting even tighter, Scarborough is seen as the possible change maker. And based on their campaign events lately, the front runners know it.
12: A roller coaster ride turns fatal at a Six Flags stateside.
13: Every time I close my eyes, I just see that man in the air.
12: Now, two of the biggest roller coasters at Canada's Wonderland have been shut down indefinitely.
8: The Leafs in Utah tonight. It's Raptors-Knicks preseason at Scotiabank. And yes, Kawhi is available. Plus baseball and a huge win for the Bills. Sports at 45.
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0: 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Traffic and weather together on the ones. Here's Jordan Kerr.
1: Well, eastbound on the 401 is slow going from Dixie and the Collectors, approaching the 427 Express through to Keele. Coming down the southbound 400, there are delays south of Highway 88 to south of Line 5 from Major McKenzie to Rutherford, and then south of Finch to the 401, and southbound on the 404 DVP combination slow through Mulock, Shepherd to south of Lawrence through Don Mills, and now south of Bloor. On the westbound 401, very heavy Brock Street to Salem. There are delays from White's to Port Union in the Collectors and approaching Morningside towards Nielsen in the Express, and then delays west of McCowan to Young and from the 400 Express and Collectors through to Dixon. And now we say good morning to Craig Gear.
2: Hey, morning, Jordan. Toronto bound QEW slow at the Skyway to approaching Guelph Line and then Erin Mills to Dixie on and off. The eastbound Gardner's filled in pretty heavily from approaching Park Line all the way through to that Jarvis ramp already. And the eastbound 403 has a delay as well through the Lincoln Alexander and then from Waterdown to join the QEW, and the south 410 from Sandalwood to Queen. With the forecast, here's Denise Andriacci.
3: Periods of rain and these isolated thunderstorms will continue on and off throughout the day. We're kind of in the first wave right now. It's a bit misty currently at Pearson, so things are settling down. It's very hit and miss. There's dry moments today and there'll be some sunny breaks, but that risk for thunderstorms will continue to linger through the afternoon and early evening. It's a warm one though, hottest day of the week and probably one of the hottest we'll have in a while. The guaranteed high, 25.
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0: A record-setting lottery jackpot is up for grabs in this province tonight, along with more than a dozen consolation million-dollar prizes.
4: Our Carl Hanske joins us live this morning from Union Station, gauging the level of lotto fever out there this morning. Carl.
5: Yeah, it's a lot of fever, Paul, because it's a lot of money. The $85 million Lotto Max prize tonight is the largest lottery jackpot in Canadian history. And here outside Union Station, it has commuters daring to dream.
6: My kids would get a free houses for sure, and I'd be on permanent vacation.
7: I would share it amongst people.
5: $85 million is a lot of money. How much of that would you keep for yourself?
7: I'd be happy with maybe like $5, $10
8: million. I'll definitely buy a house. New vehicles.
5: And with $85 million, you could actually afford to buy a house in Toronto.
8: But not too big. I don't want a big house. I'm not greedy.
9: What do I do? Maybe a little bit donation, a little bit buy some little island somewhere.
5: But hang on, Dougie Downer says don't get too excited because the odds of actually winning are remote.
10: You have a better chance of getting struck by lightning under the ocean in a submarine.
5: Basically zero.
10: Yeah.
5: Yeah, all right. But there are also 16 $1 million prizes available tonight. And if there's no grand prize winner, the jackpot will climb to $90 million on Friday. Reporting live outside Union Station, Carl Hanske, 680 News Radio.
0: 680 News Time, 6:34. Could get heated along Bloor West between Islington and Royal York, with both provincial work crews and cycling advocates expected to converge on the same bike lanes tonight. 680's Kevin Meisner joins us live with reaction from local residents. Kevin.
11: Yeah, Alex, cyclists are planning a protest later on today here on Bloor West near Royal York. They say ripping out bike lanes here along this stretch will only put them back into traffic and compromising their safety. But there are residents and business owners here who say they won't be sad to see the bike lanes gone. Many feel the bike lanes are adding to congestions along this stretch of Bloor West.
12: I think that it wasn't thought enough that car traffic here, especially with 75,000 Uber drivers that are clogging up this particular artery that's east-west. So there are great routes for bikes to get downtown that are not exclusively Bloor Street.
11: Now, the province won an Ontario Court of Appeal ruling allowing the Ford government to remove bike lanes installed by the City of Toronto. It's expected to cost $48 million to tear out just this tiny stretch of 1.2 kilometer stretch of bike lanes here east of Royal York. Now, Premier Doug Ford wants to rip up a total of 19 kilometers worth of bike lanes across the city. Cyclists are planning a demonstration here around 5 o'clock tonight. At Bloor and Royal York, Kevin Meisner, 680 News Radio.
4: 680 News Time, 6:35. A soggy and warm start to the work week. 680 weather specialist Denise Andriacci says our guaranteed high for today is 25, but it will feel like 30 with the humidity.
3: It's the hottest day of the week today, still above seasonal tomorrow, and then cooler Thursday, rebounding again Friday, cooler Saturday. What we're really watching for as we move through the start of the weekend are the overnight and morning lows. They are going to get very frosty. Be prepared to pull out those warm layers.
4: And you'll want to grab the umbrella as you head out the door today. Up to 25 millimeters of rain expected. There's also the chance of scattered showers tomorrow.
0: 680 News Time, 6:36. A tragic day at a theme park in Georgia is now impacting thrill seekers here in the GTA. 680's Jamie Pulfer joins us live with the story that has already played out in the nightmares of millions. Jamie.
13: Yeah.

0: Alex, Canada's Wonderland has been hopping with Halloween Haunt underway. The park actually opened for the first time on Thanksgiving yesterday, but then shut down two of its biggest roller coasters, Behemoth and Leviathan, a move made by parent company Six Flags Entertainment Corporation at all of its parks after a roller coaster ride turned deadly in Georgia.
1: Every time I close my eyes, I just see that man in the air. Like when he locked eyes with us.
2: People reached out trying to grab him.
0: A man killed after falling from the 200-foot-high Goliath hypercoaster with speeds compared to a fighter jet. How it happened is unclear, but these witnesses tell ABC News there was something going on with the safety harnesses on that ride.
1: It keeps clicking.
2: Yeah, it kept clicking like it was unlocking and relocking.
0: Several other people injured. Six Flags says it's deeply saddened and is cooperating with police. It's actually the seventh death at that Georgia park. Reporting live, Jamie Pulfer, 680 News Radio.
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3: 13 days out from Election Day, and it appears Toronto mayor's race is getting even tighter. As we hear from 680 Charlene Close, the two frontrunners are laser-focused on the East End.
5: The latest liaison poll out this morning has Olivia Chow leading Brad Bradford 51-46%, but Bradford leads in Scarborough 50-47%. Both candidates know the stakes, so spent a big part of their Thanksgiving days hanging out in Scarborough. Rhoda Potter with the resident group Scarborough United Neighborhoods tells City News they're hearing the right things, but
6: we are a third of the geographical area, a third of the population, and we've been promised so many things for so many years, and I think there's a lot of frustration right now. How this election is going to turn out?
5: Looking at the rest of the city, Chow has the advantage downtown and in North York. Bradford owns Etobicoke. Charlene Close, 680 News Radio.
7: 680 traffic update, eastbound 401 approaching Highway 25. Left lane blocked off with a new collision. It's backed up from Guelph Line. More details at 641. I'm Jordan Kerr.
8: 680 News Time, 638. An overtime classic last night has Bills fans cheering on both sides of the border.
9: The Buffalo Bills and LA Rams went toe-to-toe, combining for 9 touchdowns before the game even got to overtime. In the end, it was a battle of the kickers.
10: The kick from Eves on the way, and it's blocked! It is blocked! It's blocked by the Bills! It didn't get there!
11: It is good! Tyler Bass sends the Bills out of SoFi with a 37-34 overtime win.
9: LA's field goal attempt blocked by Greg Rousseau, keeping Buffalo alive for Tyler Bass to kick the winner with just under 2 minutes left. How mad was Rams coach Sean McVay?
12: We have to regroup and reset ourselves, and it's been a while since I've been this after a game two.
9: The win keeps the Bills atop the AFC East at 4-1. Simon Bennett, 680 News Radio.
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8: Traffic in 60 seconds, including a collision on the eastbound 401 approaching Highway 25.
3: 680 News Time, 640.
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8: Time for Rogers Xfinity Internet. Traffic and weather together on the ones. Here's Jordan Kerr.
7: Now, this report is brought to you by Shoppers Drug Mart. On the eastbound 401, approaching Highway 25, the left lane is blocked off all due to a collision. It's jammed up approaching Guelph Line to approaching Highway 25.

0: I'm about halfway between the two. It's getting very heavy along here. There's also a stalled vehicle, a stalled truck on the right shoulder in that backup, so we'll be keeping an eye on that. Apparently, the issue just happened, so no crews on scene yet. So very heavy along there, and then eastbound 401 is slow from Dixie to Keele in both Express and Collectors. Westbound on the 401, slow Brock Street to Salem, then from White's Road to approaching Port Union in the Collectors, then delays from Morningside to Nielsen Express and Collectors, McCowan to Young, and then approaching Keele to Dixon in both Express and Collectors, and southbound on the 404 DVP, delays south of Davis Drive to south of Mulock, Finch to south of Lawrence, south of Eglinton to Don Mills, and then again south of Bloor. Now here is Craig Gear.
1: It's slow on the southbound 427 from south of the 407 down to the 409 ramp. That's because of the long-term construction down to a single lane till the end of November. Toronto Bad QEW slow at the Skyway to approaching Guelph Line through third line as well. Erin Mills to Dixie on and off, and then the Gardner East is slow approaching Park Line to the Jarvis Ramp. Eastbound 403 gets jammed up anywhere from 6 south to the QEW ramp. Couple bits in there where it's not as bad, but it's on and off delays from 6 south to the QEW, and also slow getting off the QEW through to Dundas on that eastbound 403. 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With the forecast, Denise Andriacci.
2: Misty at Pearson, 18 degrees. It's 20 downtown. We have scattered rain, some isolated thunderstorm activity moving through this morning. We're starting to see things kind of taper off through Hamilton, Burlington, Oakville, and again in and around the airport. Not so much steady rain, as it's just sort of misty and foggy right now. The risk for thunderstorms will at least continue into the early evening. That doesn't mean we're seeing storm activity all day. It's just the potential. So there are dry moments as we climb to a guaranteed high of 25 tomorrow. Highs around 16, 17, so still trending slightly above seasonal, but this is definitely the warmest day of the week. The guaranteed high, 25.
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4: Dramatic moments on board a Delta flight from Los Angeles to New York, resulting in the arrest of actress Selma Blair. The 54-year-old is accused of injuring two flight attendants and is now facing assault charges.
3: CNN's Reid Binion has more on what unfolded.
5: Prosecutors say Blair, who was taken into custody and hospitalized, kicked a Port Authority officer when she was being strapped into a stretcher. She is also accused of later kicking a nurse. Blair's attorney said his client got on the plane after extensive hours on set, fell and hit her head while on the plane, and missed her medication. She did not enter a plea in court.
6: Your Honor, the circumstances alleged in the complaint are the product of a medical emergency, not intentional criminal conduct.
5: In 2018, Blair revealed she had multiple sclerosis, an incurable autoimmune disease that affects the central nervous system.
3: Her representatives say the alleged conduct was brought on by a severe medical emergency. The actress has pleaded not guilty. The judge released her on bail last night and set a hearing for January.
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4: Light rain, 17 degrees in downtown Toronto. Good morning. I'm Alex Bloomfield.
3: I'm Paul Cook. Here are the top stories this Tuesday morning.
4: Tonight's Lotto Max jackpot, a Canadian record-setting $85 million. 16 prizes of $1 million could also be given away. Bike lane battle. Cycling advocates planning a protest ride along Bloor West around 5 tonight, with provincial work crews expected to start removal work on that stretch this evening. And roller coasters Behemoth and Leviathan are now closed indefinitely at Canada's Wonderland after a deadly accident Monday on a similar coaster at a Georgia theme park.
3: Time now for sports.
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10: Alex, the Maple Leafs look for 5 of a possible 6 points in their high-altitude road trip with Raps in Utah. John Tavares.

0: started the trip, flew home to meet his new son Tucker, then flew back. Expected in the lineup about Chris Tanev, who's on IR, pucked up at 9. One Canadian team in action last night. Ottawa now 5-1, beat the Devils 4-1 in Jersey. The Raptors have 3 preseason games between now and next week's opener. Time to rev up the claw. Kawhi Leonard available at Scotiabank Arena against the Knicks if he plays. First time in home court since the 2019 finals. Sportsnet 590 The Fan and Sportsnet 1 have that at 7 o'clock. Baseball, the Milwaukee Brewers are up 2-0 on the champs. William Contreras tied game 2 by going deep, drove in the go-ahead run an inning later as the Brewers beat the Dodgers 7-4. The Cleveland Guardians took the ALCS opener with Tampa 7-3. Game 2 tonight at 8 o'clock on Sportsnet from the drop. What an end to week 5 in the NFL. The Buffalo Bills, a wild overtime win over the Rams in L.A., 37-34. The teams combining for 9 scores. The Rams had a field goal blocked in overtime. Tyler Bassem, 45 yards out for the win. With under 2 minutes left, the Bills 4-1. Thanksgiving CFL, the Alouettes hammered Saskatchewan 44-24 yesterday. The Argos off the bye at 0-16 Ottawa Friday. 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
1: What's up? 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And... 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
4: 680 traffic update, westbound 401, approaching Yonge and the Express, right lane blocked off of the stalled vehicle. More details at 651. I'm Jordan Kerr.
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7: 680 News Time 648, a coroner's inquest set to begin today to examine the death of a Toronto woman who fell from a high-rise balcony while police were in her home more than 6 years ago.
8: Regis Korchinski-Paquette, a 29-year-old woman of Ukrainian, Black, and Indigenous ancestry, died on May 27, 2020, after police responded to calls about a family dispute at her Toronto apartment. Her death came on the heels of the police killing of George Floyd, a Black man from Minneapolis whose death spurred protests in both countries and cast a spotlight on how police interact with people experiencing mental health crises. Ontario's police watchdog investigated Korchinski-Paquette's case and cleared Toronto police of wrongdoing in her death, which happened as she was trying to move from her apartment balcony to an adjacent one. Karen Rebo, The Canadian Press, Toronto.
7: 680 News Time 649. It appears there's been an increase in delays on the TTC and a shift in what's causing them. The CBC analyzed TTC subway logs from 2018 to 2025 and found the leading causes are mostly human-related, with disorderly patron topping the list. That includes loud or unruly passengers. It is separate from assault calls, which are much less frequent, according to the data. A spokesperson for the transit agency says they're aware of the shift in delay trends and is using the data to better address problems. The executive director of advocacy group TTC Riders says more focus on staffing could help improve response times and reduce the length of delays. In 60 seconds, we will check the roads and take a look at the extended forecast.
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0: On the westbound 401, approaching Young and the Express, right lane blocked off because of a stalled vehicle. Crews are on scene. So westbound 401, very heavy Brock Street to Salem. Delays from White's to approaching Port Union, primarily in the collectors, but it's getting busy in the Express as well. Then delays approaching Morningside in the Express. After that, it's backed up from Markham Road to approaching Young in both Express and collectors because of that stalled vehicle in the Express in the right lane. And then delays approaching Keele Express and collectors to Dixon. On the eastbound 401, approaching Highway 25, the left lane's blocked off due to a collision. It's jammed up approaching Guelph Line to approaching 25. That delay continues to build. And then there are delays from Mavis to here Ontario collectors, Dixie to Keele Express and collectors, and southbound 400 backed up from Highway 88 to south of Line 5, approaching Major McKenzie to Rutherford, then south of Finch to the 401. Now here's Craig Gear.
1: Slow on the Toronto Band QEW, approaching the Burlington Skyway to about Guelph Line and then through 3rd Line as well. Approaching Mississauga Road to Dixie, it's slow, and then the Gardner busy. From Humber Bridge now to the Jarvis Ramp. Southbound 427, busy south of the 407 down to the 409. Down to a single lane on that ramp to the 409 still for the long-term construction. Eastbound 403, busy approaching 6 South to the QEW ramp on and off. Southbound 410 is slow, Sandalwood to Queen as well. 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With the forecast, here's Denise Andreacci.
2: Well, some of the steadier wet weather has tapered off. It's overcast downtown, very warm. It's 20. 25 is the guaranteed high. I mean, well above seasonal, but stay alert. We still have the risk for thunderstorms and wet weather at times through the day and evening. There's definitely dry moments, but eyes to the skies. And locally, we're watching for up to 15, 20 millimeters of rain at times. So again, it's pretty scattered and hit and miss. For tomorrow, still above seasonal, not as warm though, 16, 17 degrees, and then near 13, 14 for Thursday. We have that fresher air mass moving back in, and then it's going to stick around in some respects. We mean we may still see some temperature fluctuations, but definitely be prepared for a cooler weekend. The guaranteed high, 25.
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5: The city is keeping closer tabs on an East End sports park that's been the subject of a growing number of pickleball disputes. 680's Eva Fragiscatos reports.
8: Pickleball players using the courts at the Ashbridges Bay Sports Hub at Eastern and Coxwell are furious because there are no clear rules. Users tell the Star there's no guidance and no signs posted naming which courts can be used and for how long. The president of the East Toronto Pickleball Association says no one knows what courts are public, what courts are permitted, what the play for format is, and that can be confusing for new people. The confusion has led to heated confrontations at the 11 courts. The City of Toronto tells the Star their staff are continuing to monitor usage patterns and feedback, but no immediate changes are planned. Other complaints from players: no lights, making it impossible to play once it gets dark, and the lack of washrooms with only porta potties on site. I'm Eva Fragiscatos.
5: In 60 seconds, we will check in at the Business Center with Mike Eppel.
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1: And now the Dynamic Market Minute. Here's Mike Eppel.
2: Good morning. We're looking at the markets going in, a couple of different directions this morning. If you've got money in the blue chips, the Dow Jones futures there look pretty good. Up by nearly 375 points as United Health has kicked off the quarterly earnings season. The official start, we'll call it today, because we've got United Health in with better than forecast results. And we're just awaiting results from Goldman Sachs, JP Morgan Chase. Wells Fargo looks to have done better than forecast with its quarterly earnings. The blue chip Dow futures getting a big lift on that. And compare and contrast with what's going on over at the NASDAQ, where the futures benchmark there is down 175 points, a half of 1%, as the computer chip and AI supply chain route rolls on. Yesterday, we saw companies like Lumentum, CoreWeave, Broadcom all selling off, and some concern about the spending on the AI tech space. Intel's down a half percent this morning. NVIDIA's down another 1%. SpaceX down a quarter of 1%. And we've got this negative tone in the tech sector. Now, again, it's very much concentrated into the world of artificial intelligence. You look at the Mag 7. Apple starts close to a record high. The share price this morning indicated up by 1% ahead of a big event where Apple will be unveiling smart home devices, door locks, doorbells, thermostats, all connected to the Apple ecosystem. Later in the week, the iPhone Duo, the flip phone, the dual screen phone, goes on pre-order for Apple as well. Canadian dollar starting things off up by 0.1 cent at 70.14 cents. Back to work for Bay Street. The TSX last Friday was up 519 points, 1.5%. Price for gold this morning up $13, 42.04, and oil down $1.85, 91.89. 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
1: Right now, downtown, we have light rain, 17 degrees, 680 News Time, 7 o'clock.
11: Number one for breaking news, traffic, and weather. 680 News Radio, Toronto.
12: It's Tuesday, October 13th. Good morning. I'm Paul Cook.
1: For Catherine Jetté, I'm Alex Bloomfield. Here's what's making news right now.

0: The largest lottery jackpot in Canadian history is up for grabs tonight, $85 million.
1: Quit work. That's the first thing I'll do.
0: We're asking what you would do with that kind of cash.
2: Goodbye, bike lanes on Bloor West. The province is expected to begin the $48 million process of ripping out bike lanes today. A protest by cyclists is planned.
3: Voters in Scarborough yield a lot of power in the Toronto mayor's race if they actually show up on election day. A new poll is seeing a shift in frontrunner status.
4: Two roller coasters now off limits at Canada's Wonderland after a terrifying incident at a Six Flags stateside.
5: People reached out trying to grab him.
4: A man killed after being thrown from a high-speed coaster.
6: The Leafs are in Utah tonight. The Raptors against the Knicks in preseason. Kawhi is available. And the Brewers are up 2-0 on the Dodgers. Sports at 15.
7: The Dow Jones set to rise with strong earnings in from United Health. The NASDAQ seeing a pullback for the AI infrastructure plays. And is back to work for Bay Street after a three-day break. Business at 26.
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9: Rogers Xfinity Internet traffic and weather together on the ones. Here's Jordan Kerr.
10: Well, two issues on the 401. One eastbound, one westbound. Actually, no, we've got a couple of more issues. Two on the eastbound side. So let's start there. Eastbound 401 approaching Highway 25. Left lane blocked off all because of a collision. It's backed up from east of Highway 6 south. Now, and then a new issue just before here, Ontario and the collectors. It's off to the right shoulder, but it's usually busy through here. It's just extra jammed up from Mavis to approaching here, Ontario in the collectors. On the westbound 401, approaching Yonge in the express, right lane blocked off due to a stalled vehicle. Crews are on scene. It's backed up from west to Markham Road in both express and collectors, then from Keele to Dixon, and southbound on the 404. It's slow going from Davis Drive to south of Aurora Road, then from Finch onto the DVP to south of Don Mills, and again south of Bloor. Now here's Craig Keele.
11: It's slow Toronto bound QEW approaching the Burlington Skyway to approaching Guelph Line through Walker's Line from 3rd to Dorval, and lane realignment partially to blame for that. That's east of Dorval till the end of the year. Now on the ramp to the 403 in Oakville, might have a lane blocked with something. It's getting really jammed up on the QEW from east of Royal Windsor as you make that split onto that ramp to the 403 towards Ford Drive as well. And then slow approaching Mississauga Road to Dixie and the Gardner Busy Humber Bridge to Jarvis. With the forecast, Denise Andriacci.
12: We've got the rain moving back into the Pearson area, so it is on and off. It's not as consistent as it was about an hour or so ago, but we'll continue with the risk of thunderstorms as well today. It's 19 degrees this morning at Pearson Airport. Very warm this afternoon, the guaranteed high 25.
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9: Will you be one of them? There could be 17 new millionaires in this province by the end of the night, all thanks to a record-setting Lotto Max draw.
8: 680's Carl Hanske joins us live from Union Station with more on the staggering numbers. Carl.
0: Alex, $85 million is the largest lottery jackpot in Canadian history. And here outside Union Station's, commuters say if they won tonight's Lotto Max grand prize,
13: I'd probably spread it amongst family and friends. I'm not greedy.
14: As long as I can quit my job, I'm good.
13: Yeah, I'd be giving a lot away for sure. Well, all your friends anyway got to get something.
15: I would just be traveling and with nice vehicles.
0: For some, though, 85 mil, too much to think about spending.
13: Honestly, I have no clue.
16: That's a lot of money.
1: It's lots of money.
0: The odds of winning that much money, the jackpot, are very slim, though, about 1 in 33 million.
17: But still, we're dreaming a little bit, but we'll see what's going to happen.
0: The previous jackpot high of $80.4 million was won by two friends in London, Ontario, back in December, who split the cash. Reporting live outside Union Station, good luck. 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
9: 680 News Time, 704. Cycling advocates and provincial work crews are slated to descend on a portion of Bloor West tonight. Bike lanes in the crosshairs. Our Kevin Meisner's at the scene near Islington and Bloor, and he joins us live. Kevin.
2: Yeah, Paul, not a lot of people using the bike lanes here this morning. Could be the fact that it's rather early and still it's also raining this morning, so perhaps that's keeping people away. But the province says the bike lanes here along Bloor Street are underutilized and add to traffic congestion. Now, cyclists say the separated bike lanes here keep them safe and out of traffic. Well, some neighbors who are in favor of bike lanes, even they say it's not a great idea through this area.
18: From here to the South Kingsway, I don't see very many bikes. Congestion is awful. And you get past the Bloor West Village, it's great. People are using it. It makes sense. It doesn't make sense on this stretch.
2: The Ford government won an Ontario Court of Appeal ruling and is now set to begin the process of removing 1.2 kilometers worth of bike lanes west of Royal York Boulevard here. They cost about $24 million for the city to install, and they're going to

0: cost about $48 million for Ontario taxpayers to tear them out again. Cyclists are planning a protest here around 5 o'clock this evening. Near Bloor and Royal York, Kevin Meisner, 680 News Radio.
1: 680 News Time, 7:06. It's mild and muggy as you head back to work and school. Chief Meteorologist Natasha Ramzahai says our guaranteed high for today is 25 degrees, feeling like 30 with the humidity.
2: It is super warm. It is going to be the warmest day of the week and about 10 degrees above average. With that 25 is going to come some more storms.
1: Up to 25 millimeters of rain is expected throughout the day. Temperatures will be fluctuating this week. It's warm tomorrow still, reaching the high teens, and it drops Thursday with a daytime high near 14.
3: 680 News Time, 7:06. A roller coaster catastrophe in the U.S. South is now impacting late season operations here at Canada's Wonderland. Our Jamie Pulford joins us live with the terrifying details. Jamie.
4: Well, Paul, open on Thanksgiving for the very first time. It's a popular place right now for Halloween haunt. And now two of the biggest roller coasters at Canada's Wonderland, Behemoth and Leviathan, have been shut down. This happened late yesterday afternoon. They will stay that way indefinitely. The move made by Six Flags Entertainment Corporation across all of its parks, including Canada's Wonderland, after a terrifying incident in Georgia.
5: Goliath has Six Flags just washed a man out of his seat.
4: A witness to that tragedy that saw a man thrown from the Goliath, a 200-foot-high hypercoaster, according to CBS's Tony DeCoupel.
6: Designed to create up to 4 G's of force, a sensation described as similar to flying a fighter jet.
4: Another witness says the fall was gruesomely captured in their souvenir photo. Four other people injured in this incident. A Six Flags spokesperson says the park and local authorities responded immediately. They're cooperating with the investigation. It's the seventh death at the Georgia park. Reporting live, Jamie Pulfer, 680 News Radio.
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1: Voters in the East End could play a major role in the outcome of Toronto Mayor's race, as we hear from 680's Charlene Close. Scarborough is getting a lot of attention from the frontrunners in the campaign.
8: In past elections, voter turnout in East End wards has been lower than the rest of the city, and a new poll gives Brad Bradford a slight edge in Scarborough. The liaison survey has him leading Olivia Chow by 3 points. Chow met with seniors and renters in Scarborough Monday.
9: Protecting their apartments, all of that is critical. And all of that is at risk if we don't move forward together.
8: Bradford was also in the East End yesterday.
10: Folks arrive here in this country sometimes with just a couple suitcases, and they find community here in Scarborough.
8: The liaison poll gives Chow a 5-point lead overall over Bradford. She still has a solid lead downtown, but Bradford is favored in Etobicoke. Charlene Close, 680 News Radio.
3: 680 News Time, 7:08. Yes, it's still the preseason for the Raptors, but fans at Scotiabank Arena tonight will get to see the return of Kawhi. Our Simon Bennett has the latest basketball buzz.
11: We haven't seen Kawhi Leonard in game action since the trade to bring him for his second run in Toronto was finalized in September. But at practice yesterday, head coach Darko Rajakovic says he is, quote, available.
12: Okay, it's happening. Everybody stay calm.
11: No, the season isn't starting yet, but to see Leonard and Raptors colors at Scotiabank Arena for the first time since the 2019 finals adds some intrigue to an otherwise meaningless tune-up. How many minutes? Hard to say. Probably just enough to get you excited for the season. They face the New York Knicks. The coach of the defending champs, Mike Brown, says none of their starters will play in the second half of back-to-backs. It's their only game at Scotiabank Arena until they count road games Thursday and Friday to follow ahead of their season opener, which is just 8 days away. Simon Bennett, 680 News Radio.
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3: Coming up in 60 seconds, traffic and weather together on the ones, including a stalled vehicle, westbound 401 by Yonge and the Express.
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4: Now this report's brought to you by exitpay.ca. On the westbound 401, approaching Yonge and the Express, the right lane's blocked off due to a stalled vehicle. West 401 is slow, west of Brock Street to Salem. Getting busy around Brock Road, and then from Whites to Port Union, both Express and Collectors, and then slow going west of Markham Road to approaching Yonge, both Express and Collectors, because of that issue in the Express. After that, there are delays from Keele, Express and Collectors to Dixon, and again west of Highway 25. Now on the eastbound 401, approaching Highway 25, the left lane's blocked off due to a collision. It's slow going through Highway 6 North and then east of 6 South to approaching Highway 25. Then approaching here Ontario and the Collectors, collision on the right shoulder. It's slow from Mavis and the Collectors, and then eastbound 401 is slow from the 410 Collectors east of Dixie Express to Keele. Eastbound 409 jammed up from Martin Grove to the 401. Now with an update on those problems on the eastbound QEW, here's Craig Gear.
5: Yeah, it's on the ramp to the 403 in Oakville. It's a crash in the left lane, so it's jamming things up here on the Toronto Van QEW. First of all, approaching the Burlington Skyway to approaching Guelph Line through Walker's Line, and then from 3rd Line to Dorval, and approaching Royal Windsor to the 403 ramp as you get up to that crash. Apparently a dump truck with a car pinned underneath or something like that, according to traffic spotters. Fire truck just rolling up on scene. It seems to be just down to a single lane. They've managed to not block any extra lane here. So it's single file, unfortunately. It's a tight squeeze trying to get by that crash. Eastbound Gardner is slow. Humber Bridge to Jarvis Ramp. Eastbound 403 is slow from approaching 6th South to the QEW. 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With the forecast, here's Denise Andriacci.
6: Oh, we still have periods of rain expected, even though it's tapered off somewhat in spots, on and off active weather, and the risk of thunderstorms. That will continue into early evening and then will dry up for tomorrow. It's a warm day. It's already 20 downtown. It's 18 at Pearson. Today's guaranteed high, 25 degrees.
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2: Over to the Business Center. Here's Mike Eppel.
7: Alex, good morning. Looking at the markets with the Dow futures cooling off from the early gains of the morning as we're getting the earnings rolling in from some of the biggest banks in the United States. Goldman Sachs, JP Morgan Chase, Wells Fargo, they're all trading lower now after some initial enthusiasm on the earnings updates. The Dow futures up just 60 points. The NASDAQ futures down 200 as the AI infrastructure plays continue to cool and the chip sector is also under some selling pressure this morning, led by the likes of Intel. Broadcom's down in pre-market action. These stocks were also lower in Monday's trade on Wall Street. Bay Street's back to work after the three-day break. Last time the TSX was in business was Friday last week, and it gained 520 points or 1.5%. Price for oil is down $1.96, 2.1%, $91.78. Gold is up $16, $42.07. Our Canadian dollar starting things off up a tenth of a cent at 70.12 cents U.S. At the Business Center, I'm Mike Eppel.
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2: A mild but breezy day on the way for the GTA with sunny breaks. Showers this morning, though, and the risk of thunderstorms this afternoon. Our guaranteed high, 25. Good morning. I'm Paul Cook.
3: I'm Alex Bloomfield. Here are the top stories this hour.
2: Life-changing money. A Canadian lottery record of $85 million on the line in tonight's Lotto Max draw, with 16 prizes of $1 million also up for grabs. 13 days out from the municipal election, our new poll shows incumbent Olivia Chow leads in North York and downtown, while challenger Brad Bradford has the edge in Scarborough and Etobicoke. The fight over the city's bike lanes hits the streets today. Work to remove a stretch of protected lanes on Bloor West is set to begin, and cycling advocates are mobilizing to protest.
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4: Well, the Leafs wrap their Western swing in Utah tonight. The defense is banged up. Chris Tanev's an IR, and they're not saying a whole lot else about what's wrong. Marshall Rafaia for the Marlies. John Tavares back after welcoming his fourth child. That's at 9. Meanwhile, at Scotiabank Arena, maybe the most anticipated Raptors preseason game in years, Kawhi Leonard, quote, available. Expect the world champion Knicks. They're back at Scotiabank Arena at 7 on Sportsnet 590 The Fan and Sportsnet 1. Baseball, the Dodgers are down 2-0 in the NLCS to Milwaukee, who doubled down yesterday with a great effort from the bullpen, 7-4 as the series heads to L.A. The ALCS began with Cleveland's 7-3 win over Tampa at the drop. Sportsnet has game 2 tonight at 8. Huge win for the Bills, who escaped L.A. with a 37-34 overtime win over the Rams in Monday Night Football. The team's trading blows. Greg Rousseau blocked a Rams field goal attempt in overtime. Tyler Bass threw the uprights for the win. The Bills at 4-1. Sportsnet, 15:45 past every hour or anytime. 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
2: To Alberta now, where advanced polls open today in a historic vote on the province's place in this country. Canadian Press reporter John Kennedy says about 310 stations will be open.
8: Albertans are beginning to mark an X on ballots listing 10 questions. The first 9 focus on Canada's constitution and immigration-related changes. The 10th question, and the most contested one, will ask voters whether they want to remain in Canada or hold a second binding vote on quitting Confederation. Elections Alberta has said it's preparing for a record voter turnout in the referendum. The official vote day is on Monday, and results on the separation question are set to be announced the next day, October 20th. John Kennedy, The Canadian Press.
2: 680 News Time, 7:19. It's one of the tightest mayoral races in the GTA. The Muslim community hosting a debate in Mississauga tonight. The moderators will be asking questions submitted by residents on topics that include taxes, public safety, and neighborhood issues. It's not clear exactly which candidates will be taking part. Incumbent Carolyn Parrish has said she's not attending any more debates, missing 2 last week. The latest Liaison Strategies poll has former Mayor Bonnie Crombie leading Parrish by just 1 point, 30-29, and Councillor Alvin Tedjo scores 26%.
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5: Eastbound on the 401, slow going, approaching Highway 6 North to 6 South, and then jammed east of Highway 6 South to approaching Highway 25, where the left lane's blocked off due to a collision. After that, there's delays from Mavis to here, Ontario, and the collectors. Had a collision in the right shoulder through here. Haven't been able to spot it, so it might still be there. It's slow going in the whole area. Actually, right now, that actually appears to be fine, so I would say that collision's probably gone because the delay has totally eased off for there from through there for now. After that, eastbound 401 is slow from the 410 collectors east of Dixie Express through to Keele. Now on the westbound 401, it's slow west of Brock Street to Salem, approaching Brock Road, and then White's Road to approaching Port Union and both express and collectors. Approaching Young in the express, right lane taken out with a stalled vehicle. It's backed up from approaching Morningside in both express and collectors. New issue on the northbound 404, the 407, the HOV lane is blocked off due to a stalled vehicle. Now, northbound DVP is filling in from Eglinton to York Mills, and northbound 404 getting slow approaching the 407, and southbound 404 DVP combination slow from Davis Drive to Aurora Road, south of Stilwell Road to 16th Avenue, Finch to south of Don Mills, then south of Bloor to Richmond. Now here's Craig Gear.
6: It's pretty slow here on the Toronto Bound QEW, Red Hill Valley Parkway through to Fairview, and then from Guelph Line to approaching Bronte. There might be a new issue there. Let me know what you're seeing at Star 680. There might be a lane blocked, possibly a crash, and then a tiny bit of a break, and then it slows again approaching third line to that 403 ramp in Oakville, where the left lane's blocked off. More police arriving on scene here. It's single file trying to get off of here, so delays heavy from approaching third line, and then slow approaching Mississauga Road to Dixie and the Gardner busy Islington to Jarvis. You've got a delay on the westbound, not the Gardner though, but QEW. Gardner a bit busy as you come up to the 427, but not bad. QEW westbound is busy now from Ford Drive to Trafalgar. 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With the forecast, here's Denise Andriacci.
7: We still have some scattered rain and isolated thunderstorms this morning. It's not as active at the moment or as widespread and consistent as it was a few hours ago, but I am seeing a cluster of thunderstorms. They look to be just northwest of Newmarket, so there is that potential again for heavy downpours in spots, and we'll continue with this on and off throughout the day and into the evening as well. For tomorrow, not quite as warm, but also not quite as active. We'll still trend above seasonal, highs around 17 with sun and cloud. And then that fresher air moves in for Thursday near 14 degrees. The guaranteed high today, 25.
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0: Coming up at 7:30, it's a Canadian lottery record. Tonight's Lotto Max jackpot of $85 million, along with 16 prizes of $1 million. Also, less than 13 days until Election Day, what the latest poll says about the race for Toronto's top job.
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0: 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Chaos on board a Delta flight from Los Angeles to New York's JFK Airport. 680's Eva Frages-Gatos reports actress Selma Blair is now facing charges of alleged violence.
1: Selma Blair has been arraigned on two counts of second-degree assault after being accused of injuring two flight attendants and repeatedly kicking a female Port Authority officer on Sunday night. The 54-year-old actress who was taken into custody and hospitalized is also accused of kicking a nurse at the hospital. According to audio from ATC.com, injuries

0: a bloody nose as well as some bite marks as well. And then one additional add-on, it sounds like the disruptive passenger also bashed her head on the bulkhead or something like that.
1: Blair's lawyer said his client got on the plane after extensive hours on set, fell and hit her head while on the plane, and missed her medication. She pleaded not guilty last night and has been released on bail. A hearing is set for January. I'm Eva Fragiscados.
2: Still ahead, a shaky start to the big bank quarterly earnings season for Wall Street business in 60 seconds.
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0: call it, in the early trade. JP Morgan Chase stock is up 1.3% after initially being down. Wells Fargo, break even. It was down 2% in the initial response from the market. So this is kind of setting the tone for the next little while here on Wall Street. The NASDAQ futures, though, down 225 points. So we're seeing a bit of a disconnect here between the blue chips and the tech sector. And I'm watching a cool down in the computer chip sector space, if you want to call it that. Intel, for example, down 1.5%, breaking back below $100 per share in pre-market action. NVIDIA is down 1% pre-market, down yesterday as well. Winners, though, include some of the other Mag 7. Apple, which is set to unveil some smart home devices today, and the iPhone Duo goes on pre-order on Friday this week. Apple starting the day not far from a record high, and Microsoft coming off another rally yesterday. It's reclaimed the $4 trillion mark for market cap. Canadian dollar right now up a tenth at 70.14 cents U.S. at the Business Center. I'm Mike Eppel.
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6: Right now, 19 degrees with rain. Humid X25, 680 News Time, 7:30.
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8: Hey, it's Tuesday, October 13th. Good morning for Catherine Jeté. I'm Alex Bloomfield.
6: I'm Paul Cook. Here's what's making news right now.
9: There's 85 million reasons to buy a lottery ticket today.
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9: This Lotto Max jackpot is the largest in Canadian history.
11: Cyclists are expected to protest today along Bloor West when the province begins the process of ripping out 1.2 kilometers of bike lanes east of Royal York.
12: Voters in Scarborough and North York could be major players in the tightening Toronto mayor's race. A new poll puts only 5 points between the two frontrunners.
13: Tragedy at a Six Flags park in Georgia.
14: A man slips out of his seat.
13: The deadly incident triggering the indefinite shutdown of two of the biggest roller coasters at Canada's Wonderland.
15: Papa Tavares returns to the Leafs in Utah. Kawhi available for the Raptors preseason tilt with the champs at Scotiabank Arena. And the Dodgers are in trouble against Milwaukee. Sports at 45.
16: The tech sector and AI infrastructure space continues to cool as some big U.S. bank earnings start to roll in. Dow futures up 200 points. Business at 56.
8: Time for Rogers Xfinity Internet. Traffic and weather together. Here's Jordan Kerr.
17: Well, this report is brought to you by Mercedes-Benz Mississauga. Eastbound 401 approaching Highway 25. Left lane blocked off due to a collision. It is still jammed up. First of all, from Highway 6 North to 6 South as people get off the highway. And then jammed up east of 6 South to approaching Highway 25. Very heavy along here. On the westbound side of the 401, good news. Approaching Yonge and the Express. Problems have cleared. It's still backed up from approaching Morningside. It'll continue to be slow through this area, but the problem's gone at least. There's a delay west of James Snow to approaching Guelph Line because of the eastbound issue through here. And on the northbound 404, problems at the 407 have cleared away, so no delay through there anymore. But northbound DVP is still heavy from Eglinton to York Mills. Now here's Craig Gear.
18: Eastbound QEW, there was an issue approaching Bronte. That one's gone, but still with this thing on the ramp to the 403 in Oakville off of the eastbound QEW. So it's a crash here. Down to a single lane getting by, and delays on and off from Red Hill Valley Parkway all the way through to the 403 in Oakville, and then busy approaching Mississauga Road to Dixie. Eastbound Gardner approaching York in the right lane. Looks like a stalled vehicle, heavy from Humber Bridge. It was busy all the way to about the Jarvis ramp anyway, but now extra with this stalled vehicle in the right lane. And we had a short-lived issue on the westbound Gardner at Humber Bridge. They steered it. They cleared it. That crash is gone, but delays from Spadina. Fall into luxury at Mercedes-Benz Mississauga this month. 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With the forecast, here's Denise Andriacci.
19: Well, some heavy rain, thunder, and lightning about to move through Bradford, just outside Newmarket right now. So we're going to keep an eye on this. It is scattered periods of rain today, but there's these thunderstorms that are embedded within this active weather, and that's where we're seeing the heavier downpours. Now, there's dry moments, but there's also going to be some more active weather down the line today. So at least through late afternoon and early evening, we'll continue to see the risk for unsettled conditions. But it's so warm. We're sitting at 20 downtown. The guaranteed high today, 25.
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8: Big money, big dreams. Lotto Max has a record $85 million jackpot up for grabs tonight.
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0: Carl.
1: Yeah, Paul, tonight's $85 million Lotto Max prize is the largest lottery jackpot in Canadian history. And here outside Union Station, when I ask commuters what they would do with that much cash, the initial response is...
2: I would probably just quit my job.
3: Quit work. That's the first thing I'll do.
1: And then?
2: Just do some travel. Take care of my family. Go from there.
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5: Definitely go straight to Bora Bora. Take me and my family, buy a nice sports car, and just enjoy the money.
1: 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There are some, though, who don't even want to talk about it.
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1: You don't want to jinx yourself?
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1: Now, besides the big prize, there's also 16 $1 million prizes up for grabs and 85 prizes worth $100,000 each. Reporting live outside Union Station, writing out my letter of resignation just in case. 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
7: 680 News Time, 735. The Ford government's plan to remove bike lanes from Bloor Street West is set to get underway today, and cycling advocates are preparing to protest. 680's Kevin Meisner joins us live from Etobicoke with the story and reaction. Kevin.
8: Well, Alex, this is a short stretch of bike lanes, but it has turned into a huge debate over their value and impact here along Bloor West. The province is expected to begin the process sometime later today of tearing out the 1.2 kilometers worth of bike lanes here along Bloor Street west of Royal York Boulevard. Many neighbors and business owners in this area say the bike lanes have slowed down traffic and limited parking for customers.
9: It's just more difficult for clients to get a parking spot, and it's like a traffic jam, and at rush hour with school, it's horrendous.
8: Now, cyclists, of course, say the separated bike lanes have vastly improved safety for them. Cycling advocates, however, are planning a protest at Bloor and Royal York around 5 o'clock this afternoon. It's estimated it's going to cost about $48 million for Ontario tax dollars to remove these bike lanes, the first step in the Ford government's plan to rip up 19 kilometers worth of bike lanes across Toronto. Reporting live at Bloor and Royal York, Kevin Meisner, 680 News Radio.
10: 680 News Time, 736. Two of the biggest roller coasters at Canada's Wonderland have been shut down indefinitely following a deadly incident on a similar ride in the U.S. Our Jamie Pulfer is here live with the latest. Jamie.
11: Yeah, Paul, Canada's Wonderland, a busy place right now, fueled by Halloween Haunt. It was open for the very first time on Thanksgiving yesterday. But by late afternoon, two of its biggest and most popular roller coasters, Behemoth and Leviathan, were shut down, and they'll remain that way. Parent company Six Flags Entertainment Corporation has taken similar rides out of service at its other parks after a roller coaster tragedy in Georgia. And this woman describes what she saw.
12: A man slips out of his seat, and he turns sideways, and he's flipping in the air.
11: It happened on the 200-foot-high Goliath hypercoaster that can hit speeds that mimic a fighter jet. Canadian Ben Edwards tells WANF in Georgia he was trapped on the ride for an hour.
13: Very tragic. The first thing you think about is the people you're on the ride with. Being stuck up there, like, some people are really scared of that stuff, so they need to do better.
11: Several others were injured, and how it all happened, still not clear. It's also the seventh death at that Georgia park. Reporting live, Jamie Pulfer, 680 News Radio.
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7: Voters in North York and Scarborough are in a power position in Toronto's mayor's race, and based on their weekend events, the two frontrunners know it. 680's Charlene Close has the latest from the campaign trail.
15: Getting people to cast their ballots will play a huge factor in this election. Wards in the East End tend to have the lowest voter turnout. Incumbent Olivia Chow spent time serving meals to seniors in Scarborough on Thanksgiving Day.
16: In Scarborough, a lot of people are looking for an alternative. They want to go forward instead of going backwards.
15: Brad Bradford was in the same part of the city for a food drive event.
17: For a lot of people, Scarborough is where the dream of Toronto starts.
15: A new liaison poll released this morning puts only 5 points between Chow and Bradford, but Bradford leads 50-47% in Scarborough. He also has the edge in Etobicoke. Chow leads in North York and downtown. Charlene Close, 680 News Radio.
10: 680 News Time, 738. The Maple Leafs wrap up a Western Road swing in Utah tonight with Papa Tavares back in the lineup. Our Simon Bennett gets us set.
18: Imagine the last week for John Tavares. Traveled with the team and played in Vegas, flew back to Toronto to be with his family and meet his fourth child, Tucker, and was back in practice yesterday ahead of tonight in Utah. JT in the last few days.
19: Certainly I wasn't able to make it, so... You know, difficult not being there and being able to support her, but she was amazing. And I've always said I think I got as good as any player just to have the amount of family and support we have.
18: As for the name Tucker, he says he just liked it.
20: Did you hear?

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7: Traffic in 60 seconds, including a collision on the eastbound QEW on the ramp to the 403 in Oakville.
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7: Time for Rogers Xfinity Internet, traffic and weather together on the ones. 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
11: This report is brought to you by Scotiabank on the eastbound 401. There are delays approaching Highway 6 North to 6 South as people jump off the highway to avoid the collision that's by Highway 25. So approaching Highway 25, the left lane's blocked off. It's jammed up from east of 6 South. After that, it's slow approaching Mavis to Huron Ontario Collectors from the 410 Collectors east of Dixie Express to Keel, and now filling in from Avenue Express, Bayview Collectors to the 404, and again through Salem. On the westbound 401, it's busy west of Harmony, then west of Brock Street to Salem, from White's Road to approaching Port Union Express and Collectors, then approaching Morningside to Avenue Road, and from Keel to Dixon in both Express and Collectors, off and on alternating between the two. Then it's slow from west of James Snow to approaching Guelph Line because of the eastbound issue. Westbound 407, very heavy west of Simcoe to west of Baldwin. On the southbound 404, it's slow from Davis Drive to Aurora Road, south of Stouffville Road to 16th Avenue, then from Finch down the DVP to Richmond, and southbound 400 delays south of Highway 89, then south of 88 to south of Line 5, south of King Road to Rutherford, then south of Finch to the 401. Now here's Craig Gear.
12: Well, slow on the Toronto bound QEW from 50 Road to Fairview on and off, and then because of the problem on the ramp to the 403 in Oakville, that's still in the left lane of this two-lane ramp, single file on that ramp. It's delayed from Guelph Line on and off to the 403. And then it's slow approaching Mississauga Road to Dixie. Eastbound Gardner, stalled vehicle approaching York in the right lane, and delays from about Kipling now all the way through to York Bay Young. And then westbound, you've got a delay from Spadina to Jamison. Earlier problems at Humber Bridge have been cleared away, but it is improving, but it's still slow. Westbound QEW, busy passing the 427 to approaching Mississauga Road, and then Ford Drive to Trafalgar. 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With the forecast, Denise Andriachi.
13: Light rain in and around the Pearson area. It's 19. We're seeing some thunderstorms through northern York region. We'll continue with the on and off active weather today. That potential is going to stick around through at least early evening, and then we're much quieter through the overnight. Sun and cloud tomorrow, not as warm. We'll still trend a bit above seasonal around 17, but today's guaranteed high 25.
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7: France has been hit by a series of cyber attacks with hackers targeting the country's food system.
3: Our Mike Eppel reports from the 680 Business Center.
14: Hackers targeted hundreds of French supermarkets, causing refrigerators and freezers to overheat, sparking fires and leading to spoiled food. The European Commissioner for Agriculture and Food, Christophe Hansen, warning that the weaponization of food has become a reality. The cyber attack affecting two French supermarket chains at nearly 200 stores, causing their

0: refrigerators to defrost, in some cases sending the fridge temperatures up to as much as 50 degrees Celsius. This comes amid a broader wave of cyber attack and cyber crimes across the European Union, which experts are warning are being enhanced by artificial intelligence. A British online fashion retailer, ASOS, experienced a cyber breach last week, which revealed some customers' personal information, and a small power plant in the UK was recently shut down for 4 days in July after a cyber attack which was suspected to be linked to Iran. Mike Eppel, 680 News Radio.
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7: 18 degrees, light rain in downtown Toronto. Good morning. I'm Alex Bloomfield.
1: I'm Paul Cook. Here are the top stories this Tuesday morning.
7: Tonight's Lotto Max jackpot, a Canadian record, $85 million with the possibility of 16 additional $1 million winners. Hundreds of cycling advocates plan to gather around 5 tonight near Bloor and Royal York to protest the planned start of work on removing bike lanes along Bloor West. And a deadly roller coaster accident in Metro Atlanta has led Canada's Wonderland to indefinitely shut down two of its most popular coasters.
1: Time now for sports.
7: Simon Bennett.
8: Alex, some late-night action for the Maple Leafs, whose road trip ends in Utah tonight. No Chris Tanev placed in IR, but the club is saying very little else about what's up with him. John Tavares back practicing after flying home to be with his family. The arrival of his fourth child, Tucker. It's a 9 o'clock start against the Mammoth. After a mini-cross Canada tour, the Raptors return to Scotiabank Arena for the only time of the preseason, with Kawhi and Leonard listed as available. The return of the Claw expected as Toronto hosts the Knicks at 7 on Sportsnet 590 The Fan and Sportsnet One. Baseball, the NLCS, the Milwaukee Brewers took a 2-0 lead on the champs. The bullpen perfect through the final five innings, picking up the 7-4 win. The ALCS began with Cleveland taking the opener at Tampa Bay 7-3. They're 3-0 on the road in these playoffs. Game 2, 8 o'clock at Sportsnet. Bills-Rams was worth staying up for. An OT classic won by Buffalo 37-34. Greg Rousseau got a piece of an LA field goal try in OT for the block. Tyler Bass made his late in overtime for the win. Buffalo now at 4-1. Tough long weekend for the Canadian women's soccer team, falling 4-3 against Denmark in a friendly at BMO Field. Next up, the CONCACAF Women's Championship beginning next month, which serves as a qualifier for the Women's World Cup and the Olympics. Sports at 15 and 45 past every hour or anytime at sportsnet.ca.
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7: An alleged violent incident at New York's JFK Airport involving actress Selma Blair. CNN's Reed Binion has more on the incident and aftermath.
12: Guys, you're blocking her from walking.
13: Counselor, any comment?
12: Nope. No comment. Thank you.
13: Actress Selma Blair leaving court in New York City Monday after appearing on charges of second-degree assault following an alleged incident on a commercial flight from Los Angeles to New York on Sunday. According to dispatch audio from ATC.com, medical personnel were asked to meet the flight arriving at John F. Kennedy Airport.
14: Bloody nose as well as some bite marks as well, so I don't think we need an ambulance or anything like that, but we just need to get some medical personnel at the gate.
13: The ATC audio also mentioned potential injuries sustained by a disruptive passenger.
14: And then one additional add-on, it sounds like the disruptive passenger also bashed her head on the bulkhead or something like that.
13: Authorities said two flight attendants reported injuries, with one hospitalized for evaluation.
15: Blair pleaded not guilty. Her representatives say the alleged conduct was brought on by a severe medical emergency. Her lawyer says the 54-year-old actor, who has multiple sclerosis, missed several doses of a medication that controls severe neurological symptoms. The judge has released Blair on bail and set a hearing for January. Straight ahead on 680 News Radio.
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15: Time for Rogers, Xfinity Internet, traffic and weather together on the ones. Here's Jordan Kerr.
19: Now this report's brought to you by Frank Leo. So good news on the eastbound 401 approaching Highway 25. That collision has cleared away. Left with heavy delays, though, approaching 6 North to 6 South, and then from east of Highway 6 South to east of Guelph Line. After that, there are delays approaching Mavis to here, Ontario, and the collectors from the 410 collectors east of Dixie Express to Keele, and eastbound 409 jammed up approaching Martin Grove to the 401. Southbound 400 delays south of Highway 89, then from south of 88 to south of Line 5, south of King to Rutherford, then south of Finch to the 401. Southbound on the 404 DVP slow from south of Davis Drive to south of Mulock, south of Aurora Road to south of Bloomington, and then south of Stouffville Road to 16th Avenue, off and on through that whole area. Very busy. And then backed up from Finch down the DVP all the way to Richmond. Northbound DVP has gotten really heavy north of Don Mills to York Mills, and big delays at Bayview and Post Road because of that single lane construction. It's in place for another week. Right now, southbound is jammed from York Mills, northbound from Lawrence. Now here's Craig Gear.
20: All right. Well, still with this issue on the eastbound QEW approaching Bronte. It's a left lane blocked off with this crash that's now blocking a live lane. Some work happening in the shoulder as well. And then on the ramp to the 403 in Oakville, the left lane is still blocked here with this other collision. Delays 50 Road to Fairview on and off, and then from Guelph Line on and off to the 403 around Ford Drive, and then slow approaching Mississauga Road to Dixie. Eastbound Gardner, the problem approaching York, that's been cleared away. It seemed like a stalled truck. Delays from Kipling. Westbound Gardner, slow Spadina to Jameson. And now west of Parkline, a stalled vehicle in the left lane with a bit of a delay as you come up to Parkline and then just beyond it. So that's westbound. And the QEW is slow west of the 427 to Mississauga Road, Ford Drive to Trafalgar as well. Now west of Ford Drive, the left lane's been blocked with a crash on the westbound QEW. 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With the forecast, here's Denise Andriacci.
21: Well, we do have some clear breaks in spots now, but we're also still seeing some isolated pockets of rain and thunderstorms, mainly in through northern York region is the thunderstorm activity right now. Really heavy downpours. These are going to be on and off throughout the day. I mean, we definitely have dry moments and sunny breaks with the milder air, but the chance for active weather continues into early evening. Still mild tomorrow, not as warm, but above seasonal near 17 and then near 14 for Thursday. The guaranteed high today, 25.
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3: 439 Pizza Nova. Ciao, I'm Dominic Fimucci with a Pizza Nova Insider's tip. For a tastier pizza, order it well done. It just tastes better. So come on, think Italian and taste the difference.
1: New research shows shocking stats on the future of dementia around the world. 680's Eva Fragiscatos reports.
4: Researchers in Australia say they expect the number of dementia cases to more than double to nearly 25 million in the next 24 years. They say there were 11.4 million new dementia cases in 2023. The study's co-author Henry Brodaty tells the BBC the epidemic is not of dementia, but of aging.
5: In low and middle income countries, that aging is just starting to catch up now. The rate of dementia doubles every 5 years after the age of 65. So the more people you have who are older, particularly people who are over 80 or 90, then you have a much more rapid increase.
4: He says women are most likely to be affected, adding there may be social, environmental, and biological reasons for that.
5: Women have more of the toxic protein called the amyloid beta protein in the brain. And amyloid beta protein is the main culprit for Alzheimer's disease.
4: I'm Eva Fragiscatos.
1: The chip stock slump continues, and Cineplex has a big box office for September. Business in 60 seconds.
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10: Morning, Alex. Seeing the tech stocks slide in early trading activity this morning, while the blue chip Dow Jones is poised for a pretty good start to the Tuesday trade, bolstered by earnings in from the likes of United Health, JP Morgan Chase, and Goldman Sachs. Dow futures right now up 400 points, a jump of 0.75%. Compare and contrast with the NASDAQ, which is pointing to a drop of 210 points or 0.7% in the start of trade this morning. The AI infrastructure space has cooled off. The data companies, the computer chip companies, have dropped, led by the likes of Advanced Micro Devices and Intel, which has dropped below $100 a share again this morning, down 1.3% in the early trade. NVIDIA is down 0.9%. Earlier, the market in South Korea dropped by 7%. The KOSPI down today, again tied back to Taiwan Semiconductor and others. And we saw the Tokyo Nikkei down 1,800 points or close to 1%. Upcoming this week, a reading on U.S. inflation due tomorrow morning will have a big impact on whether or not the U.S. Federal Reserve makes a move on interest rates later this month. And it'll have a spillover effect on the Canadian dollar, which is starting things this morning up by a fifth of a cent at 70.21 cents U.S. Shares of Cineplex will be in the spotlight as Bay Street gets back to work today after the three-day break. Cineplex reporting the September box office, pretty good numbers, $45 million in revenue. At the Business Center, I'm Mike Eppel.
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6: It's Tuesday, October 13th. Good morning. I'm Paul Cook.
4: For Catherine Jatte, I'm Alex Bloomfield. Here's what's making news right now.
7: Oh, to dream.
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10: Construction crews could collide with protesters as work begins later today on removing bike lanes along Bloor West near Royal York. Cyclists are planning a demonstration.
11: With the latest poll showing the mayor's race getting even tighter, Scarborough is seen as the possible change maker. And based on their campaign events lately, the front runners know it.
12: A roller coaster ride turns fatal at a Six Flags stateside.
13: Every time I close my eyes, I just see that man in the air.
12: Now, two of the biggest roller coasters at Canada's Wonderland have been shut down indefinitely.
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15: A 400-point gain for Dow Jones stock futures bolstered by big U.S. banks and earnings from United Health. The chip stock route continues. NASDAQ futures down over 200 points. Business at 26.
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6: Rogers, Xfinity, Internet traffic and weather together on the ones. Here's Jordan Kerr.
16: And this report's brought to you by Leon. So westbound 401 is slow from Harmony to west of Simcoe, west of Brock Street to Salem, then from White's Road to Port Union, Express and Collectors. More delays west of Morningside to Avenue Road, west of the Allen to Dixon in both Express and Collectors, then James Snow to west of Highway 25. Westbound 407, very heavy, west of Simcoe to west of Baldwin. Eastbound 401 delays starting at Highway 6 North, off and on to east of Guelph Line because of early problems. The collision by Highway 25 is gone, though. Then there are delays approaching Mavis to Huron Ontario Collectors, Dixie to Keele Express and Collectors, and Bayview to the 404 Express and Collectors. And then it's busy through Salem and major delays at Bayview and Post Road. Single lane construction here. Southbound is jammed from approaching York Mills and northbound slow from Lawrence. Now here's Craig Gear.
17: Still with a few issues on the QEW and the Gardiner. So eastbound slow 50 Road to Fairview on and off. Got a problem. It's a crash approaching Bronte. They have taken the HOV lane out now, as well as that left lane. So, and then on the ramp to the 403 in Oakville, still with the single lane on this ramp, the left lane's blocked on the ramp. So with all of this, you've got a delay from Guelph Line on and off all the way through to about 4 Drive, 403 on the eastbound QEW. Slow approaching Mississauga Road to Dixie. The eastbound Gardiner recovering after earlier problems, but delays Kipling to the Jarvis ramp. Westbound on the Gardiner, west of Park Lawn. All lanes open there with the problem gone. Delays from Spadina, though. And westbound QEW, west of 4 Drive. All clear there. Leon's True North Super Sale ends Wednesday. 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With the forecast, Denise Andriacci.
18: 19 downtown and at Pearson, so very mild conditions this morning. 25 is the guaranteed high. We've had periods of rain and thunderstorm activity. We continue to see storms rolling through parts of northern York region right now, northern Durham as well. But it's going to be hit and miss, so there's dry moments. Just keep the umbrella handy, and if you hear thunder, get indoors today. The guaranteed high, 25.
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6: A record-setting lottery jackpot's up for grabs in this province tonight, along with more than a dozen consolation million-dollar prizes.
4: 680's Carl Hanske joins us live from Union Station, gauging the level of lotto fever out there this morning. Carl.
7: The $85 million Lotto Max prize tonight is the largest lottery jackpot in Canadian history. And here outside Union Station, it has commuters daring to dream.
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7: 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How much of that would you keep for yourself?
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3: But Dougie Downer says don't get too excited because the odds of winning are remote.
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0: Basically zero.
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3: Okay, but there are also 16 $1 million prizes available tonight, and if there's no grand prize winner, the jackpot will climb to $90 million on Friday. 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
0: 680 News Time, 8:05. Well, it could get heated along Bloor West between Islington and Royal York, with both provincial work crews and cycling advocates expected to converge on the same bike lanes tonight. Our Kevin Meisner joins us live from Etobicoke with reaction from local residents. Kevin.
5: Yeah, Paul, cyclists are planning a protest later today here on Bloor west of Royal York. They say ripping out bike lanes along this stretch puts them back into traffic with other vehicles, compromising their safety. But there are residents and business owners here who say they won't be sad to see the bike lanes gone. Many feel the bike lanes are adding to congestion along this stretch of Bloor.
6: I think that it wasn't thought enough that car traffic here, especially with 75,000 Uber drivers that are clogging up this particular artery east-west. So there are great routes for bikes to get downtown that are not exclusively Bloor Street.
5: The province won an Ontario Court of Appeal ruling allowing the Ford government to remove bike lanes installed by the City of Toronto. It's expected to cost $48 million to tear out just 1.2-kilometer stretch of bike lanes here near Royal York. Premier Doug Ford wants to rip up a total of 19 kilometers of bike lanes across the city. Cyclists are planning a demonstration here around 5 o'clock this afternoon. At Bloor and Royal York, Kevin Meisner, 680 News Radio.
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8: 13 days out from Election Day, it appears the Toronto mayor's race is getting even tighter. As we hear from 680 Charlene Close, the two frontrunners are laser-focused on the East End.
9: The latest liaison poll out this morning has Olivia Chow leading Brad Bradford 51-46%, but Bradford leads in Scarborough 50-47%. Both candidates know the stakes, so spent a big part of their Thanksgiving days hanging out in Scarborough. Rhoda Potter with the resident group Scarborough United Neighborhoods tells City News they're hearing the right things, but
10: we are a third of the geographical area, a third of the population, and we've been promised so many things for so many years, and I think there's a lot of frustration right now. How this election is going to turn out?
9: Looking at the rest of the city, Chow has the advantage downtown and in North York. Bradford owns Etobicoke. Charlene Close, 680 News Radio.
0: More than 200,000 Torontonians took advantage of the advance polls in the October 26 municipal election, nearly 100,000 more than the count of the 2024 mayoral by-election. 6 days of advance voting wrapped up Sunday. A total of just over 222,000 people cast early ballots. Biggest turnout was Sunday, just over 53,000. Number also about 106,000 higher than the 2022 general election.
8: 680 News Time, 8:07. A tragic day at a theme park in Georgia is now impacting thrill seekers here in the GTA. 680's Jamie Pulfer joins us live with the story that has already played out in the nightmares of millions. Jamie.
11: Yeah, that's right, Alex. Canada's Wonderland has also been busy with Halloween Haunt underway. The park actually opened for the first time on Thanksgiving yesterday, but then shut down two of its biggest roller coasters, Behemoth and Leviathan, a move made by parent company Six Flags Entertainment Corporation at all of its parks after a roller coaster ride turned deadly in Georgia.
12: Every time I close my eyes, I just see that man in the air. Like when he locked eyes with us,
13: people reached out trying to grab him.
11: A man killed after falling from the 200-foot-high Goliath hypercoaster with speeds compared to a fighter jet. How it happened, unclear. But those witnesses tell ABC News there was something going on with the safety harnesses on the ride.
12: It keeps clicking.
13: Yeah, it kept clicking like it was unlocking and relocking.
11: Several others were injured, and this is actually the seventh death at that Six Flags park. Reporting live, Jamie Pulfer, 680 News Radio.
0: 680 News Time, 8:08. In the baseball playoffs, the defending champs are in trouble. Our Simon Bennett has more on Milwaukee's masterful performance, plus what happened in Tampa in the American League Championship Series opener.
14: The Milwaukee Brewers took both games at home to start the NLCS.
15: Pin perfection from Milwaukee. Milwaukee, and a 2-0 series lead over the Dodgers.
14: Four relievers combined to end game two with five perfect innings. That's a first for the postseason as the Brewers took it 7-4. Some might be surprised they're up 2-0, but not their manager, Pat Murphy.
16: They're going against arguably one of the best teams in baseball ever put together, and they don't care. They want to play. They got a chip on their shoulder, and they want what they want.
14: Meanwhile in Tampa.
15: That's a base hit. Ramirez laughing his way to the plate.
14: The Cleveland Guardians took game one of the ALCS 7-3 over the Rays. Game two is tonight. Simon Bennett, 680 News Radio.
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0: Coming up in 60 seconds, traffic and weather together on the ones and two, including two collisions on the eastbound QEW in Oakville.
8: 680 News, time 810.
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0: Rogers Xfinity Internet traffic and weather together on the ones. Here's Jordan Kerr.
26: I just got word of a new collision on the westbound 401 thanks to the traffic spotters calling in, and we just got it on camera. So westbound on the 401 approaching the 412, the two right lanes are blocked off with a collision. Emergency crews are on scene. Couple of tows here as well. So westbound 401 is slow going. Before that, from Harmony to west of Simcoe, and then delays west of Brock Street. Past the collision, it continues slow to Salem. After that, there are delays from White's Road to approaching Fort Union Express and Collector, from west of Nielsen to Avenue, then west of the Allen to Dixon, and again from James Snow to west of Highway 25. On the southbound 400, it's slow from Highway 88 to south of Line 5, south of King Road to Rutherford, then south of Finch to the 401 ramps, and southbound on the 404 DVP combination slow from south of Davis Drive to south of Mulock, south of Aurora Road to south of Bloomington, south of Stovall Road to 16th Avenue, and then backed up from Finch down the DVP all the way to the Bayview Bloor off ramp now. Southbound Bayview is absolutely jammed approaching York Mills down to Post Road because of that single lane construction, and northbound is jammed up from north of Lawrence. Now here's Craig Gear.
27: Just things keep changing around here, some for the better, but other routes not so much. So Toronto Bad QEW, slow 50 Road to Fairview, and then from Walker's Line to approaching Bronte, where we've got a crash cleanup here. So eastbound QEW, the HOV lane is still blocked approaching Bronte. They've reopened the left lane. And then all lanes were open on the eastbound QEW ramp to the 403 in Oakville, but they've come and they've retaken the right lane. So back to a single file flow here, and delays from third line. So 50 to Fairview, Walker's Line to Bronte, third line to the 403, and then slow with volume approaching Mississauga Road to Dixie. Eastbound Gardner still busy, Kipling to Jarvis. Westbound delays, Spadina to Park Lawn, continues to slow to Mississauga Road on the QEW. And now approaching Burloak on the westbound QEW, the HOV and left lane have been taken out for a crash on this direction. Delays from Ford Drive. With the forecast, here's Denise Andriacci.
28: We still have some wet weather moving across the GTA. It is hit and miss on and off. So still some light rain being reported at Pearson. We had some more thunderstorm activity through parts of northern York and Durham. And we're still kind of seeing that right now. Uxbridge, Port Perry, Brooklyn, Oshawa, all getting into some thunder and lightning through there and some heavier downpours. So for tomorrow, it won't be quite as warm. Today's the hottest day of the week, but we will be dry for Wednesday and still slightly above seasonal. Today's guaranteed high, 25.
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0: Another warning from Anthropic about the containment of artificial intelligence. The company is warning that AI agents may soon be able to self-replicate using so-called Internet of Things.
8: Our Mike Apple reports from the Business Center.
1: Anthropic says its latest testing on AI shows smaller systems may be months away from being capable enough to self-replicate on commercial Internet of Things devices, such as smart ovens, refrigerators, and off-brand Android TV boxes. Reuters reports Anthropic looked at whether AI models could find vulnerable devices, copy themselves into those, and continue spreading without human help. Anthropic says, though, it depended on how tight the internal security systems were, and some off-brand devices were easier to infiltrate. The company says replicating models would be hard to shut down as there is no central switch-off point. The firm focused on IoT devices like Android TVs, smart appliances, and other internet-connected gadgets in its research, as these are typically poorly defended for cybersecurity. Mike Apple, 680 News Radio.
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0: A mild but breezy day on the way for the GTA with sunny breaks, showers this morning, and the risk of thunderstorms this afternoon. Our guaranteed high, 25. Good morning. I'm Paul Cook.
8: I'm Alex Bloomfield. 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
0: Lotto Max hits a new record, $85 million up for grabs tonight. Bike lane removal begins today on Bloor West. Cycling advocates are planning to protest. And two of the biggest roller coasters at Canada's Wonderland are shut down indefinitely after a deadly incident on a similar ride at Six Flags Park in Georgia.
8: Time now for sports.
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14: Paul, the Leafs look for five of a possible 6 points in their high-altitude road trip, which wraps in Utah tonight. John Tavares, who started the trip, flew home to meet his new son, then flew back. Expected in the lineup, but not Chris Tanev, who's on IR. It goes at 9. Meanwhile, here at Scotiabank Arena, the Raptors, with their only preseason appearance on their in their building against the Knicks, Kawhi Leonard, quote, available. Sportsnet 590 The Fan and Sportsnet 1 have tip at 7 o'clock. Baseball, the Brewers are up 2-0 on the champs with a 7-4 win over the Dodgers in Game 2 of the NLCS. So they have a travel day ahead of Game 3 in L.A. tomorrow. Cleveland took the ALCS opener with Tampa 7-3. It was taking the game over in the 8th and 9th innings. Sportsnet has Game 2 at the drop at 8 o'clock tonight. What an end to Week 5 of the NFL. The Bills with a wild overtime win over the Rams in L.A. 37-34. L.A. had a field goal blocked in OT. Tyler Bass from 45 yards out for the win, well under 2 minutes left. The Bills 4-1. Sports at 15 and 45 past every hour or anytime at sportsnet.ca.
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33: What's up? 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
0: New poll finds more than a third of Torontonians don't feel safe in their own neighborhood at night. But the numbers are apparently slowly moving in the right direction. City's Tammy Sutherland has the results.
3: The Canada Pulse Insights poll, conducted exclusively for City News, found 35% don't feel safe.

0: in their neighborhood after dark, but it is a 3% improvement over last year. The survey found 3 in 10 people found police response times were bad or terrible, down from 40% last year, while 71% said they were good or great. However, other concerns are still high. 15% say they were a victim of theft, assault, or street harassment in the past 12 months. 32% said they knew someone who was.
1: This comes after an earlier survey found crime, policing, and public safety was ranked second in the top issues facing the city. Coming up after traffic and weather together on the ones.
2: A sports hub in the city's East End has pickleball players outraged because there are no clear rules.
3: 680 News Time, 820.
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9: This report's brought to you by Kotak Law. On the westbound 401, it's slow approaching Harmony to west of Simcoe. The issue approaching the 412 has been moved over to the right shoulder, which is good news. It is slow after that, so or through that area, west of Brock Street to Salem. Then from White's Road to approaching Port Union, Express and Collectors. From Morningside to Avenue and west of the Allen to Dixon, both Express and Collectors. And then James Snow to west of Highway 25. Westbound 407 backed up west of Simcoe to west of Baldwin. On the eastbound 401, heavy delays from east of Highway 6 North to east of Guelph Line, from east of Mississauga Road to Huron, Ontario and the Collectors, then Dixie to Keele, Express and Collectors. Eastbound 409 jammed up, approaching Martin Grove to the 401, and then eastbound 401 is backed up east of the Allen and the Collectors to the Avenue Road Ramp, then from Yonge Express, Bayview Collectors to the 404, and then busy through Salem. And now here's Craig Gear.
10: There are problems going on the QEW westbound approaching Burloak, the HOV, and the left lane blocked off. Delays west of the 427 to Mississauga Road, and then from 4 Drive to approaching Burloak for westbound. You've got OPP and whatnot, everyone here. Now, Toronto bound eastbound approaching Bronte, the HOV lane's been blocked off still as they clean up a crash on this direction. Delays 50 Road to Fairview, Walker's Line to approaching Bronte. Everything completely cleared now on the eastbound QEW ramp to the 403 in Oakville. Delays from 3rd Line, though. And approaching Mississauga Road to Dixie. Eastbound Gardner busy, Kipling to Jarvis, westbound from Spadina to Park Lawn. Denied short or long-term disability benefits? 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Kotak Law, when it matters. With the forecast, here's Denise Andriachi.
11: Well, storms still brewing up in parts of northern Halton Peel region right now. Probably going to see some pretty heavy downpours. I would say between Callan and East and Bolton now and in the next few minutes. So also through parts of York and Durham. So, I mean, they are hit and miss. We're not seeing too much right now downtown per se, but the active weather will continue throughout the day. It's also very warm. The guaranteed high today is 25. Tomorrow, sun and cloud, slight chance of showers, highs near 17. Mostly cloudy with some sunny breaks on Thursday near 14. The guaranteed high today, 25.
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1: 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Also, the latest poll in the race for Toronto's top job, less than 2 weeks out from the vote. And bike lane removal meets cycling advocate protest. We'll set the scene for this afternoon's showdown.
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1: You're listening to 680 News Radio. The city's keeping closer tabs on an East End sports park that's been the subject of a growing number of pickleball disputes. 680's Eva Frajescato has the story.
2: Pickleball players using the courts at the Ashbridges Bay Sports Hub at Eastern and Coxwell are furious because there are no clear rules. Users tell the Star there's no guidance and no signs posted naming which courts can be used and for how long. The president of the East Toronto Pickleball Association says no one knows what courts are public, what courts are permitted, what the play format is, and that can be confusing for new people. The confusion has led to heated confrontations at the 11 courts. The City of Toronto tells the Star their staff are continuing to monitor usage patterns and feedback, but no immediate changes are planned. Other complaints from players: no lights, making it impossible to play once it gets dark, and the lack of washrooms with only porta potties on site. I'm Eva Frajescato.
1: Still ahead, computer chip stocks are seeing some tough calculations for investors, and Elon Musk is blaming China. Business in 60 seconds.
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1: Now the Dynamic Market Minute with our senior business analyst, Mike Eppel. What are you looking at right now, Mike?
8: I'm looking at a really interesting start here to the trading session, Paul. On one hand, we've got the NASDAQ futures down over 200 points, and companies like Micron and SanDisk and Intel, some of the top performers of 2026 so far, are slumping in pre-market trade, down anywhere from 1.5% to almost 5%. And Elon Musk is chiming in on this situation for the computer chip companies, saying this is a lot to do with China. Musk saying that once China figures out how to manufacture a product, their ability to scale is often greater than the rest of the world combined. So he's seeing a lot of competition potentially from Chinese computer chip companies getting into the AI space, not maybe immediately, but at some point, and the market already starting to price this in. Advanced Micro Devices, for example, this morning is down by 4% in pre-market action. So I'm looking at the NASDAQ futures down 230 points, three quarters of a percent. Compare and contrast to what's going on with the Dow. The Dow futures up 420 points, three quarters of a percent, on better than forecast earnings in from some big U.S. banks, Goldman.

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5: Right now, 19 degrees with rain. Humidex 25, 680 News Time, 830.
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7: It's Tuesday, October 13th. Good morning. For Catherine Jeté, I'm Alex Bloomfield.
5: I'm Paul Cook. Here's what's making news right now.
8: The largest lottery jackpot in Canadian history is up for grabs tonight, $85 million.
9: Quit work. That's the first thing I'll do.
8: We're asking what you would do with that kind of cash.
10: Goodbye, bike lanes on Bloor West. The province is expected to begin the $48 million process of ripping out bike lanes today. A protest by cyclists is planned.
7: Record turnout in advanced polls over the last 6 days in Toronto.
11: Two roller coasters now off limits at Canada's Wonderland after a terrifying incident at a Six Flags stateside.
12: People reached out trying to grab him.
11: A man killed after being thrown from a high-speed coaster.
13: The Leafs in Utah tonight. It's Raptors-Knicks preseason at Scotiabank, and yes, Kawhi is available. Plus baseball and a huge win for the Bills. Sports at 45.
14: The Dow Jones futures pointing to a gain of 400 points at the opening trades on better-than-forecast earnings from some blue-chip heavyweights. Apple tests a record high, and Microsoft clears $4 trillion in market cap business at 56.
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7: Time for Rogers, Xfinity Internet, traffic and weather together on the ones. Here's Jordan Kerr.
15: Well, eastbound on the 401 is slow from east of Highway 6 north to east of Guelph Line, and some odd volume around James Snow and Trafalgar. So it's slow from east of James Snow to Trafalgar in the Express.

0: In that backup, east of the 427, there's a stalled vehicle in the center lane, third from the left. Then it's slow approaching Avenue and the Collectors to the off-ramp, and from Yonge Express Bayview Collectors to the 404. Southbound 400 delays from Highway 88 to south of Line 5, south of King Road to Rutherford, then south of Finch to the 401, and southbound on the 404, slow going from south of Davis Drive to south of Mulock, then slow through Bloomington, then south of Stillville Road to 16th Avenue, then backed up from south of Steeles down the DVP to Bayview Bloor. Now here's Craig Gear.
1: Still busy on the Toronto Bound QEW, about 50 Road to Fairview, and then Walker's Line to 3rd Line. The good news, eastbound QEW approaching Bronte, that problem has cleared, and then slow approaching Mississauga Road to Dixie and the Gardner busy, Kipling to Jarvis. Now westbound Gardner still busy about Spadina to Parkline, and continues to slow west of the 427 to Mississauga Road. Now unfortunately, westbound QEW, the problem here approaching Burloke is still here, blocking the HOV in the left lane. That crash cleanup underway. Delays from Ford Drive. With the forecast, Denise Andriachi.
2: Thunderstorm activity in and around Pearson, where it's 19 degrees. We've got this on and off active weather for the rest of this morning. There's dry moments today, even some sunny breaks, but we'll continue with the risk of thunderstorms at least through early evening, and then we'll calm down and clear out later tonight. It's 19 degrees now, the guaranteed high 12.
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4: Will you be one of them? There could be 17 new millionaires in this province from a record-setting Lotto Max draw late tonight.
3: 680's Carl Hansky joins us live this morning from outside Union Station with more on the staggering numbers. Carl.
5: That's right, Paul. $85 million is the number. It's the largest lottery jackpot in Canadian history. And here outside Union Station, commuters say if they won tonight's Lotto Max grand prize,
6: I'd probably spread it amongst family and friends. I'm not greedy.
7: As long as I can quit my job, I'm good.
8: Yeah, I'd be giving a lot away for sure. Well, all your friends anyway got to get something.
9: I would just be traveling and with nice vehicles.
5: For some, though, 85 mil, simply too much to even think about spending.
6: Honestly, I have no clue.
5: It's a lot of money.
10: It's lots of money.
5: The odds of winning that jackpot money are slim, though, about 1 in 33 million.
11: But still, we're dreaming a little bit, but we'll see what's going to happen.
5: The previous jackpot high of $80.4 million was won by two friends in London, Ontario, in December, who split the cash. Reporting live outside Union Station. Good luck, everyone. 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
4: 680 News Time, 8:34. Cycling advocates and provincial work crews are slated to descend on a portion of Bloor West tonight. Bike lanes in the crosshairs. 680's Kevin Meisner is at the scene near Bloor and Royal York, and he joins us live. Kevin.
12: Well, Alex, the province says the bike lanes here along Bloor West add to traffic congestion, but cyclists say the separated bike lanes here keep them safe and out of the flow of vehicle traffic. Michael Longfield is with Cycle Toronto and is encouraging as many cyclists as possible to gather in this area near Bloor and Royal York this evening for a 5 p.m. protest.
13: I think a lot of people are going to be really frustrated, and I think it's also important to have a big show of people out to basically show that ripping out these bike lanes is not something that's popular with folks, and that it's not something that, you know, the cycling community is just going to quietly walk away from.
12: However, some of the neighbors in this area who are in favor of bike lanes in general say they're not a great idea right here.
14: From here to the South Kingsway, I don't see very many bikes. Congestion is awful. When you get past the Bloor West Village, it's great. People are using it. It makes sense. It doesn't make sense on this stretch.
12: Now, the Ford government won an Ontario Court of Appeal ruling and is now set to begin the process of removing 1.2 kilometers worth of bike lanes along Bloor here near Royal York Boulevard. That's the first of 19 kilometers to be pulled out right across the city at a cost of $48 million. Reporting live at Bloor and Royal York, Kevin Meisner, 680 News Radio.
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15: GTA Votes 2026.
3: A record number of people cast early ballots in Toronto's advance polls. Just over 222,000 voters showed up for the 6 days of advance polls that ended yesterday. That's nearly ended Sunday. That's nearly 100,000 higher than the 2024 mayoral by-election and about 106,000 more than the 2022 general election.
4: As for the mayor's race, it seems the East End could play kingmaker. As we hear from 680's Charlene Close, Scarborough is getting a lot of attention from the front runners in the campaign.
16: In past elections, voter turnout in East End wards has been lower than the rest of the city, and a new poll gives Brad Bradford a slight edge in Scarborough. The liaison survey has him leading Olivia Chow by 3 points. Chow met with seniors and renters in Scarborough Monday.
17: Protecting their apartments, all of that
10: is critical.

0: And all of that is at risk if we don't move forward together.
1: Bradford was also in the East End yesterday.
2: Folks arrive here in this country sometimes with just a couple suitcases, and they find community here in Scarborough.
1: The liaison poll gives Chau a 5-point lead overall over Bradford. She still has a solid lead downtown, but Bradford is favored in Etobicoke. Charlene Close, 680 News Radio.
3: 680 News Time, 8:37. A roller coaster catastrophe in the U.S. South is now impacting late-season operations at Canada's Wonderland. Our Jamie Pulfer has the terrifying reason why.
4: Open on Thanksgiving for the very first time and a popular place right now for Halloween haunt. But now two of the biggest roller coasters at Canada's Wonderland, Behemoth and Leviathan, have been shut down and will stay that way indefinitely. A move made by Six Flags Entertainment Corporation across all of its parks, including Canada's Wonderland, after a terrifying incident in Georgia.
5: Goliath as Six Flags just rushed a man out of his seat.
4: A witness who saw a man thrown from the Goliath, a 200-foot-high hypercoaster, according to CBS's Tony DeCoupel.
6: Designed to create up to 4 G's of force, a sensation described as similar to flying a fighter jet.
4: Another witness says the fall was gruesomely captured in their souvenir photo. Several other people were injured in this incident. This is the seventh death at that Georgia park. Jamie Pulfer, 680 News Radio.
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8: The Buffalo Bills and LA Rams went toe-to-toe, combining for 9 touchdowns before the game even got to overtime. In the end, it was a battle of the kickers.
9: The kick from Meebus on the way, and it's blocked! It is blocked! It's blocked by the Bills! It didn't get there!
10: It is good! Tyler Bass sends the Bills out of SoFi with a 37-34 overtime win.
8: LA's field goal attempt blocked by Greg Rousseau, keeping Buffalo alive for Tyler Bass to kick the winner with just under 2 minutes left. How mad was Rams coach Sean McVay?
11: We're going to have to regroup and reset ourselves, and it's been a while since I've been this after a game, too.
8: The win keeps the Bills atop the AFC East at 4-1. Simon Bennett, 680 News Radio.
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7: Traffic in 60 seconds, including a stalled truck on the eastbound 401 east of the 427.
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6: Time for Rogers Xfinity Internet traffic and weather together on the ones. 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
7: This report's brought to you by Scotiabank on the westbound 401. It's slow going, approaching from Harmony to west of Simcoe. There's still that collision approaching the 412 in the right shoulder, but one vehicle left should be gone soon. That's slow going around that, approaching the 412 to Salem. Then there are delays from White's Road to approaching Port Union Express and Collectors, and more westbound 401 delays from Nielsen to Avenue, west of the Allen to Dixon, and from James Snow to west of Highway 25. Now, on the eastbound 401, it's slow east of Highway 6 North to east of Guelph Line, through Trafalgar and the Express, and approaching Trafalgar to approaching the 407 in the Collectors. Then it's slow east of Mississauga Road to Huron, Ontario, primarily in the Collectors, and from Dixie to Keel in both Express and Collectors. In that backup, east of the 427, in the third lane from the left, we've got a stalled vehicle here. Then eastbound 401 is slow east of the Allen in the Collectors to the Avenue Road Ramp, and from Yonge Express Bayview Collectors to the 404. Northbound DVP 404 combination is slow north of Don Mills up to north of the 401, then from north of Steeles to the 407, and big delays at Bayview and Post Road with that single lane construction. It's jammed up southbound from approaching York Mills and northbound from Lawrence. Now here's Craig Gear.
8: It's slow on the westbound QEW west of the 427 to approaching Mississauga Road. Now approaching Burloke, they've got the HOV lane blocked off here. They had the left lane blocked off too, but it's now just the HOV lane for this crash cleanup. The rain's not helping, and all these vehicles are still along the HOV lane here. So westbound delays from 4 Drive to approaching Burloke. Toronto bound still busy, about 50 Road to Fairview, on and off. Walker's Line to 3rd Line, on and off as well. And then approaching Mississauga Road to Dixie, and the eastbound Gardner from Kipling to the Jarvis Ramp. 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With the forecast, here's Denise Andriachi.
9: Still some scattered showers and isolated thunderstorm activity across the GTA. Storms reported at Pearson. I mean, they're non-severe at this point, but heavy downpours. Winds haven't been too bad, but they will pick up today out of the southwest, nearing 50 kilometers per hour. That's what continues to bring our temperatures up and usher in some of that humidity. So it's 19 now, but our guaranteed high today, 25.
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6: It's one of the tightest mayoral races in the GTA, and the Muslim community is hosting a debate in Mississauga tonight. The moderators will ask questions submitted by residents on topics that include taxes, public safety, and neighborhood issues.
5: It's not clear exactly which candidates will be taking part, but incumbent Carolyn Parrish confirms with Breakfast Television she's not attending.
10: I made a decision at the beginning of the campaign that I would do the first 3 debates that came in, the first 3 that asked me. I wasn't picking and choosing. I did 2. I've got one more on Thursday, so I'm sticking to my decision.
5: Challenger Bonnie Crombie's released a statement this morning saying she has never stopped advocating for the city, even after she left her job as mayor to pursue the Liberal leadership in 2024. The latest liaison strategies poll has former Mayor Crombie leading Parrish by just 1 point, 30-29. Councillor Alvin Tedjo scores 26%.
6: 680 News Time, 8:44.
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3: Also cloudy and 18 degrees in downtown Toronto. Good morning. I'm Alex Bloomfield.
4: I'm Paul Cook. Here are the top stories this Tuesday morning.
3: Tonight's Lotto Max jackpot is a Canadian record-setting $85 million. Record advance poll turnout in Toronto. 222,000 people have already cast ballots in the municipal election, more than double the last two City Hall races. And cycling advocates are planning a protest ride from Bloor and Royal York shortly after 5 tonight, with provincial work crews expected to start bike lane removal work this evening.
4: Time now for sports.
3: Simon Bennett.
5: Alex, the Leafs wrap their western swing in Utah tonight. It's banged up defense. Chris Tanev on IR, they're not saying a whole lot else. Marshall Rafai up from the Marlies. John Tavares is back after being with family to meet his fourth child over the weekend. It goes at 9. Maybe the most anticipated Raptors preseason game in a while. Kawhi Leonard is, quote, available. And we're expecting to see him on the court at some point against the world champion. Next, the Raptors back in Scotiabank Arena. 7 o'clock at Sportsnet 590. The Fan and Sportsnet 1. Baseball, the LA Dodgers Town 2-0 in the NLCS. Milwaukee double down yesterday. A great night day for the relievers. They went perfect through the final five innings. Took game 2, 7-4. The series now heads to L.A. Cleveland took game 1 of the ALCS, 7-3 in Tampa. Sportsnet is game 2 tonight at 8 o'clock. Huge win for the Bills, who escaped L.A. with a 37-34 OT win over the Rams. The team's traded blows all night. Greg Rousseau blocked a Rams field goal attempt at overtime. Tyler Bass threw the uprights for the win. The Bills now 4-1. CFL, a huge Thanksgiving Day with the Montreal Alouettes and quarterback Davis Alexander. Just over 400 yards and 5 touchdowns as the Owls hammered Saskatchewan 44-24. The Argos are in Ottawa Friday. Sports at 15 and 45 past every hour or anytime at sportsnet.ca.
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3: 680 News Time, 8:48. Shocking stats on the future of dementia around the world. Researchers in Australia expect the number of cases to more than double to nearly 25 million in the next 24 years. The study's co-author tells the BBC it's an epidemic of aging.
9: In low and middle income countries, that aging is just starting to catch up now. The rate of dementia doubles every 5 years after the age of 65. So the more people you have who are older, particularly people who are over 80 or 90, then you have a much more rapid increase.
3: Women and people from lower and middle income countries are most likely to be affected. Dramatic moments on board a Delta flight from Los Angeles to New York, resulting in the arrest of actress Selma Blair. The 54-year-old is accused of injuring two flight attendants and is now facing assault charges. CNN's Reid Binion with more on what unfolded.
10: Prosecutors say Blair, who was taken into custody and hospitalized, kicked a Port Authority officer when she was being strapped into a stretcher. She is also accused of later kicking a nurse. Blair's attorney said his client got on the plane after extensive hours on set, fell and hit her head while on the plane, and missed her medication. She did not enter a plea in court.
11: Your Honor, the circumstances alleged in the complaint are the product of a medical emergency, not intentional criminal conduct.
10: In 2018, Blair revealed she had multiple sclerosis, an incurable autoimmune disease that affects the central nervous system.
3: Her representatives say the alleged conduct was brought on by a severe medical emergency. The actress has pleaded not guilty, and the judge released her on bail last night and set a hearing for January. In 60 seconds, we will take a look at the roads and the extended forecast and straight ahead.
12: The actor, best known for playing Walter White's son on the hit series.

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5: This report's brought to you by CapitalDirect.ca. So on the eastbound 401, it's slow east of 6 North to east of Guelph Line still, then through Trafalgar and the Express and Trafalgar to approaching the 407 in the Collectors. Then it's slow east of Mississauga Road to here Ontario Collectors, and then slow from Dixie to Keele Express and Collectors. In that backup, east of the 427 in the third lane from the left, so right in the middle of the highway. We've got the center lane blocked off because of a stalled vehicle. And then there are delays approaching Avenue to the 404, off and on between Express and Collectors. Eastbound 409 is backed up, approaching Martin Grove to the 401. Southbound on the 400, there are delays from Highway 88 to south of Line 5, or at least there were. Actually, just looking through the area, it seems to be moving very well now, which is good. But then it gets really jammed up from south of King Road down to Rutherford, and then from Finch down to the 401. Now in the area, we have a collision on Dufferin south of Teston. It's down to a single lane there, and southbound Dufferin is really jammed up from south of Kirby, waiting for more crews to get to the scene, so they may block off the road, just waiting to hear from emergency crews, but there is a collision here, very slow in the area. Again, backed up both directions, but southbound Dufferin is especially bad through here. Now here's Craig Gear.
6: Problems going, like on the westbound 403, it's a new crash at York Boulevard in the right lane, delays from 6 North. Still with the issue on the westbound QEW as well, approaching Burloak, where the HOV lane's been occupied. Delays west of the 427 in Mississauga Road and then Ford Drive to approaching Burloak. Toronto Band slow 50 Road to Fairview on and off, and then Walker's Line to Third Line still busy, and then approaching Mississauga Road to Dixie as well. Take a little, pay a little. 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With the forecast, Denise Andriacci.
7: Still some thunderstorm activity moving through the GTA. It's very hit and miss right now, but heavy downpours in Vaughan. We have some thunderstorm activity in Markham, Ajax. So we're not in the clear. Even if things settle down this morning, we still have the potential to see things pick back up this afternoon and into early evening. Now, temperatures are very warm today. We're well above seasonal. Still trending on the mild side tomorrow, but not quite as hot, nearer 17. And then for Thursday, we're back into that seasonal fall fresher air near 14 degrees. Right now, it's already 19 at Pearson, the guaranteed high 25.
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1: Breaking Bad actor and disability rights advocate R.J. Mitty has died. 680's Eva Frangiscatos reports.
0: R.J. Mitty was best known for playing Walter White's son on the Emmy-winning show Breaking Bad. Mitty has said he drew from his own life experience living with cerebral palsy to bring authenticity to the role.
12: Being disabled is having the knowledge that you can take into your roles, and having that knowledge is so intricate and important to character building.
0: His representatives tell People.com

0: Diddy died by suicide, but authorities did not share his cause of death, and an autopsy is being performed. On Instagram, Bryan Cranston shared an emotional tribute to his on-screen son, calling the news devastating. ABC's Sophie Flay has more.
1: Cranston wrote that the two had been texting about getting lunch. I don't know if that lunch would have changed his future, but I do know that I loved him. Aaron Paul saying, I am heartbroken. RJ, I love you, my friend.
0: Diddy died on Monday in Texas. He was 34. I'm Eva Fragiscados.
2: Dow Jones stock futures closing in on a 500-point gain. Business in 60 seconds.
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2: And now the Dynamic Market Minute. Here's Mike Eppel.
8: Alex, I'm looking at a big gain in the pre-market action this morning for several of the big U.S. banks, and the Dow futures pointing to an advance of 500 points at the start of this morning's trade. The market being lifted by the earnings from the likes of Goldman Sachs. That stock is up 3.33% as it topped estimates with its third quarter results. JPMorgan Chase is up by 2%. And shares of United Health, the healthcare insurance provider in the States, up 4.33% on better than forecast earnings. So you add to the mix, Nike bouncing by 1.5%. You've got a pretty sizable gain here for the blue chips. And as well, in pre-market action, I'm watching Apple, which is up by 0.25%, the day that Apple is set to unveil some new smart home technology, doorbells, door locks, thermostats, and then later in the week, the Apple iPhone 18 Duo goes on pre-order. That happens on Friday, and the company reportedly ramping up production on strong indications of strong demand. Meta Platforms continues its upward trajectory. Stock is up pre-market as it has unveiled the Meta Muse Wonder, another AI assistant, digital assistant, but this one comes with a monthly subscription fee. And Microsoft starts the day north of $4 trillion in market cap. Now, I'm watching some declines for computer chip companies this morning on indications that companies like Intel, Advanced Micro, Micron Technologies, Marvell, they could face some competition in the not-too-distant future from production coming out of China. So that worry is taking the NASDAQ futures down over 200 points. Price for oil slipping back $1.25 at $92.49 after bouncing above $94 per barrel. Canadian dollar up a fifth of a cent starting the week, or starting the holiday shortened work week for Bay Street at 70.22 cents U.S. At the Business Center, I'm Mike Eppel.
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1: Rain and 18 degrees downtown. 680 News Time, 9 o'clock.
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3: It's Tuesday, October 13th. Good morning. I'm Paul Cook.
1: For Catherine Jeté, I'm Alex Bloomfield. Here's what's making news right now.
4: There's 85 million reasons to buy a lottery ticket today.
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4: This Lotto Max jackpot is the largest in Canadian history.
6: Voters in Scarborough and North York could be major players in the tightening Toronto mayor's race. A new poll puts only 5 points between the two frontrunners.
7: Cyclists are expected to protest today along Bloor West when the province begins the process of ripping out 1.2 kilometers of bike lanes east of Royal York.
8: Tragedy at a Six Flags park in Georgia.
9: A man slips out of his seat.
8: The deadly incident triggering the indefinite shutdown of two of the biggest roller coasters at Canada's Wonderland.
4: The Maple Leafs wrap their Western swing in Utah with Papa Tavares back in the lineup and Kawhi available for the Raptors' preseason tilt against the Knicks. Sports at 15.
10: Dow Jones stock futures up nearly 500 points on some big bank earnings beats for Wall Street. The tech sector is seeing a slump for computer chip companies, while Apple and Microsoft make big gains in pre-market trade. Business at 26.
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3: Rogers, Xfinity Internet, traffic and weather together on the ones. Here's Jordan Kerr.
11: All eastbound on the 401, that issue east of the 427 in the central lane, a stalled truck. We got now two central lanes blocked off. The second and third from the left taken out. MTO and a tow truck on scene. Shouldn't be much longer. It's hooked up to a heavy tow already. It's backed up in that whole area from Dixie to Keel in both Expressway and Collectors. Westbound on the 401 is slow. Ritson to west of Simcoe. That's easing. Then delays approaching the 412 to Salem. Whites to Port Union. Expressing Collectors, but heavier in the Collectors. And then westbound 401 is slow. Morningside to Avenue. The Allen to Dixon. And west of James Snow to west of Highway 25. On the southbound 400, slow south of King Road to Rutherford, then Finch to the 401. And on southbound Dufferin, really jammed up from south of Kirby to south of Teston, down to a single lane here for a collision shared between the north and southbound lanes. And then at Dufferin and Beverly Glen, which is south of the 407, traffic lights are out, so make sure you treat that as an always stop. Now here's Craig Gear.
12: Well, problems on the westbound QEW may be getting ready to clear away, but westbound delays Dixie to Mississauga Road, and then approaching Burloak, still in the HOV lane, a few vehicles left here. With this crash cleanup, delays from Ford Drive to approaching Burloak. And then westbound 403, crash delays from 6 North to west of York Boulevard, where the right lane's blocked there. Toronto-bound slow Nikola Tesla to Fairview on and off, Walker's Line to 3rd Line, and approaching Mississauga Road to Dixie, with the eastbound Gardner still backed up pretty heavily from the 427 all the way through to Jarvis. Now westbound Gardner, that's slow too, Spadina to Jamison and Islington to the 427. With the forecast, Denise Andriachi.
13: Oh, some heavy rain right now between North York and Scarborough. Some lightning, thunder. It's on and off throughout the day. Quieting down after this sort of latest wave that we've had, but the risk will continue on and off throughout the day and into the evening to see some more thunderstorms. It is very warm, though, today and a little muggy. The guaranteed high, 25.
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3: Big money, big dreams. Lotto Max has a record $85 million jackpot up for grabs tonight.
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4: 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And here outside Union Station, when I ask commuters what they would do with that kind of cash, the initial response is,
14: I would probably just quit my job.
15: 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That's the first thing I'll do.
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2: GTA votes. 2026.
3: A record number of people made up their minds early and have already cast ballots in Toronto's election. The city's elections department

0: department sharing the numbers from 6 days of advanced polling that ended on Sunday. Just over 222,000 voters showed up. That's nearly 100,000 more than the mayoral by-election of 2024 and 106,000 more than the general vote in 2022. Busiest day, Sunday, about 53,000 people showing up.
1: Voters in North York and Scarborough are in a power position in Toronto's mayor's race, and based on the weekend events, the two frontrunners know it. 680's Charlene Close has the latest from the campaign trail.
2: Getting people to cast their ballots will play a huge factor in this election. Wards in the East End tend to have the lowest voter turnout. Incumbent Olivia Chow spent time serving meals to seniors in Scarborough on Thanksgiving Day.
3: In Scarborough, a lot of people are looking for an alternative. They want to go forward instead of going backwards.
2: Brad Bradford was in the same part of the city for a food drive event.
4: For a lot of people, Scarborough is where the dream of Toronto starts.
2: A new liaison poll released this morning puts only 5 points between Chow and Bradford, but Bradford leads 50-47% in Scarborough. He also has the edge in Etobicoke. Chow leads in North York and downtown. Charlene Close, 680 News Radio.
0: 680 News Time, 9:06. It's a mild and muggy day as you head out the door, back to work, back to school. Chief Meteorologist Natasha Ramsay says our guaranteed high for today is 25 degrees, feeling like 30 with the humidity.
5: It is super warm. It is going to be the warmest day of the week at about 10 degrees above average. With that 25 is going to come some more storms.
0: And we're getting those storms now. Up to 25 millimeters of rain expected throughout the day. Temperatures will be fluctuating this week. Warm tomorrow, reaching the high teens. Then it drops Thursday with a daytime high near 14.
1: The Ford government's plan to remove bike lanes from Bloor Street West is set to get underway today, and cycling advocates are preparing to protest. 680's Kevin Meisner joins us from Etobicoke with the story and reaction.
6: Construction crews hired by the province are expected to begin the process sometime later today of tearing out the 1.2-kilometer stretch of bike lanes here along Bloor Street west of Royal York Boulevard. Michael Longfield with Cycle Toronto tells me not only do bike lanes keep cyclists safe here, they reduce aggressive driving.
7: Before the bike lanes were put in, like this stretch on Bloor that we're on right now, people used to be speeding here like 20, 30 kilometers per hour over the limit. And since the bike lanes have come in, that speeding has gone down dramatically.
6: But some neighbors and business owners say the bike lanes have slowed down traffic on Bloor and limited parking for customers.
8: It's just more difficult for clients to get a parking spot. It's like a traffic jam and it's horrendous.
6: Cyclists are planning a protest on Bloor near Royal York around 5 this afternoon. On Bloor, just west of Royal York, Kevin Meisner, 680 News Radio.
0: 680 News Time, 9:07. Two of the biggest roller coasters at Canada's Wonderland have been shut down indefinitely following a deadly incident on a similar ride in the U.S. Our Jamie Pulfer has the latest.
9: Canada's Wonderland is a busy place right now, fueled by Halloween Haunt. It was open for the very first time on Thanksgiving yesterday, but by late afternoon, two of the biggest and most popular roller coasters, Behemoth and Leviathan, were shut down and will remain that way. Parent company Six Flags Entertainment Corporation has taken similar rides out of service at its other parks after a roller coaster tragedy in Georgia. This woman describes what she saw.
10: A man slips out of his seat and he turns sideways and he's flipping in the air.
9: It happened on the 200-foot-high Goliath hypercoaster. Canadian Ben Edwards tells WANF in Georgia he was trapped on the ride for an hour.
11: Mechanics and paramedics running towards down there, so we realized that there was something bad that happened.
9: Several others were injured, and this is the seventh death at this Georgia Six Flags. Jamie Pulfer, 680 News Radio.
1: An arrest has been made following the assault of a parking enforcement officer. Toronto police say it happened near Yonge and Davenport around 9 Thursday night. The 44-year-old suspect allegedly blocked the officer while they were completing a parking violation notice and assaulted them. He's facing charges and is expected to make a court appearance in January.
0: 680 News Time, 9:09.
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0: Coming up in 60 seconds, traffic and weather together on the ones, including an update on a collision. Westbound QEW approaching Burloke.
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4: Rogers Xfinity Internet traffic and weather together on the ones. Here's Jordan Kerr.
3: This report is brought to you by HimPro. So an update on issues eastbound on the 401, east of the 427. That stalled truck is gone. However, at Dixon, the right lane is now blocked off with a new stalled vehicle. A delays on the eastbound 401, approaching Highway 6 South to east of Guelph Line, east of Winston Churchill to Huron Ontario and the Collectors, then from Dixie to Keel in both Express and Collectors, with that issue at Dixon in the middle of that backup. Then there are slowdowns from Avenue Express, Bayview Collectors to the 404, and Warden to Kennedy and the Collectors. And watch out on the ramp to Stevenson. In the right lane, there's a stalled vehicle. On the westbound 401, it's slow approaching the 412 to Salem, Morningside to Avenue, Keel to Dixon, and then busy through Highway 25. On the southbound 404, it's slow south of Stovall Road to 16th Avenue, then backed up from the 407 to the Steeles ramp, and then south of Steeles onto the DVP all the way down to Richmond. In that backup, there's a new issue at Shepherd and the Collectors in the right lane, a stalled vehicle. So just watch out for that. Again, it's already really slow through here. And northbound on the DVP 404, delays from Eglinton to north of the 401, then Steeles to the 407. Now here's Craig Gear.
5: It's a busy one still here. Westbound QEW, you've got the issue approaching Burloak, still in the HOV lane, delays from Ford Drive. Also busy Dixie to Mississauga Road. Slow on the westbound 403 if that's where you're headed. We've got the crash in the right lane west of York Boulevard, delays from 6 North. Eastbound 403, delays from 6 South to the QEW ramp, on and off. Things are improving, but slow to do so, just weather and sheer volume today. Toronto Bound QEW slow around Nikola Tesla to Fairview, on and off. Walker's Line to 3rd Line as well, and approaching Mississauga Road to Dixie, the Gardner. That's been a terrible drive all morning, slow anywhere from the 427 to Jarvis still eastbound. 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
6: Well, it is unsettled this morning. We have dry moments throughout the day, warm and muggy, but active weather. So periods of light rain, scattered showers, and these isolated thunderstorms that have been on and off for a few hours, that risk is going to continue into the afternoon and evening. So it's not all day stormy. It's just the potential remains pretty much through at least the dinner hour. And then we're quieter overnight. Still above seasonal tomorrow. Not nearly as warm though. This is pretty impressive today. 16, 17 degrees for tomorrow. For today, our guaranteed high 25.
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7: And Alex, looking at a very much mixed market outlook today, with the Dow futures surging 450 points on some good earnings in from the likes of United Health, JP Morgan Chase, and Goldman Sachs. The flip side, the NASDAQ down 250 points on the futures contract, 0.8%. Big slump this morning for computer chip companies. Intel down 2%. Advanced Micro down by close to 4%. CoreWeave Cybersecurity down 4.8%. So some winners and losers by the looks of things here, shaping up for the Tuesday trade. Bay Street's back to work after the three-day break. We'll see if we build on that gain that we saw for the TSX Friday last week of 520 points. The Canadian dollar's up a quarter cent at 70 and a quarter cents. The price for oil down 90 cents at $92.85 a barrel. Gold up $8 at $4,200. At the Business Center, I'm Mike Apple.
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8: Actress Selma Blair is facing charges after being accused of injuring a couple of flight attendants and an officer.
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4: Mild but breezy day on the way for the GTA with sunny breaks. Showers this morning, isolated thunderstorms are guaranteed high 25. Good morning, I'm Paul Cook.
5: I'm Alex Bloomfield. Here are the top stories this hour.
4: Life-changing money, a Canadian lottery record of $85 million on the line in tonight's Lotto Max draw with 16 prizes of $1 million also up for grabs. 13 days out from the municipal election and after a record turnout for advance voting, a new poll shows incumbent Olivia Chow leads in North York and downtown, while challenger Brad Bradford has the edge in Scarborough and Etobicoke. Fight over the city's bike lanes hits the streets today. Work to remove a stretch of protected lanes on Bloor West set to begin, and cycling advocates are mobilizing to protest.
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6: Well, some late night action for the Bay Police. His road trip ends in Utah. No Chris Tanev placed an IR, but the club isn't saying much else about what ails him. John Tavares back practicing after flying home to be with his family for the arrival of his fourth child, Tucker. It's a 9 o'clock start against the Mammoth. Every team playing today, 16 games, all 32 teams in action around the league. After a mini cross Canada tour, the Toronto Raptors back in Scotiabank Arena for the only time in the preseason. Kawhi Leonard is, quote, available, according to Coach Darko. The return of the Claws. Toronto hosts the Knicks at 7 on Sportsnet 590 The Fan and Sportsnet 1. Baseball in the ALCS continues in Tampa Bay tonight. The Rays look to even it up after Cleveland took the opener 7-3. Freddie Peralta's last losing decision was August 21st. He goes for Tampa Bay at 8 o'clock on Sportsnet. It's a travel day in the NLCS. The Brewers up 2-0 in the Dodgers game 3 tomorrow in Los Angeles. Bills Rams may have been worth staying up for. An overtime classic won by Buffalo 37-34. Greg Rousseau got a piece of the L.A. field goal try in OT for the block. Tyler Bass made his late in overtime for the win. Buffalo now at 4-1. Sports at 15 and 45 past every hour or any time at sportsnet.ca.
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4: Chaos on board a Delta flight from Los Angeles to New York's JFK Airport. 680's Eva Frigiscatos reports actress Selma Blair is now facing charges of alleged violence.
13: Selma Blair has been arraigned on 2 counts of second-degree assault after being accused of injuring 2 flight attendants and repeatedly kicking a female Port Authority officer on Sunday night. The 54-year-old actress who was taken into custody and hospitalized is also accused of kicking a nurse at the hospital. According to audio from ATC.com, injuries were described and medical personnel was asked to meet the flight arriving at John F. Kennedy Airport.
14: Yeah, one flight attendant and one passenger that sustained some minor injuries, a bloody nose as well as some bite marks as well. And then one additional add-on, it sounds like the disruptive passenger also bashed her head on the bulkhead or something like that.
13: Blair's lawyer said his client got on the plane after extensive hours on set, fell and hit her head while on the plane, and missed her medication. She pleaded not guilty last night and has been released on bail. A hearing is set for January. I'm Eva Frigiscatos.
4: 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Durham police alerting parents, caregivers, and community members to an increase in online threats involving core.

0: coordinate groups known as the Calm, targeting young people and coercing them into criminal acts.
1: We're seeing a significant range of harmful and criminal activity, including grooming and coercion, extortion and sextortion, swatting and hoax emergency threats.
0: Children and young people between 8 and 17 years of age being targeted on platforms including Discord, Telegram, Snapchat, Roblox, Minecraft, Twitch, and Steam. Officers say you can protect your children by talking to them about the risks of sharing personal information online, asking questions, and have access to their social media accounts.
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0: Rogers Xfinity Internet traffic and weather together on the ones. Here's Jordan Kerr.
7: This report is brought to you by Vertical CPA. On the eastbound 401, it's still very heavy from approaching Highway 6 South to east of Guelph Line, then east of Winston Churchill to Huron-Ontario collectors, Dixie to Keele in both express and collectors, and in that backup at Dixon in the right lane, a stalled vehicle. Then there are delays from Avenue in the express, Bayview collectors to the 404, Warden to Kennedy in the collectors, and an issue on the ramp to Stevenson is cleared away. Eastbound 409. Delays from Martin Grove to the 401. On the southbound 404 DVP, issues at Shepherd and the collectors have cleared, but slow going approaching Elgin Mills to 16th Avenue from the 407 to the Steeles ramp and then south of Steeles down the DVP to Richmond. Westbound 401 delays approaching the 412 to Salem, Morningside to Avenue Road, then Keele to Dixon in both express and collectors, and then delays through Highway 25. And issues on Dufferin south of around Teston. It was down to a single lane because of a collision. This may have cleared. It looks a lot better through here now. But then at Dufferin, south of the 407 at Beverly Glen, the traffic lights are out, so make sure you treat that as an always stop. And now here's Craig Gear.
8: Still with this issue on the westbound, it's just clearing away. So westbound QEW, good stuff, approaching Burloak. That HOV lane, the crash has finally been cleared, so we still have a delay, Dixie to Mississauga Road, and then Ford Drive 2 approaching Burloak. Westbound 403 west of York Boulevard, right lane blocked with a crash there, and delays from 6 North. Eastbound QEW, still a bit slow past Nikola Tesla, basically on and off all the way through to Dorval with that long-term lane realignment, and then slow approaching Mississauga Road to Dixie, and the eastbound Gardner from the 427 to Jarvis still. 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With the forecast, Denise Andriachi.
9: Mostly cloudy now at Pearson. We will have dry moments today, but we've had scattered showers and isolated storms on and off through this morning. Still some active weather through Durham region right now. The risk is going to continue. So if you hear thunder, get indoors. We've seen a lot of lightning with these storms and then just heavy downpours. The winds haven't been too bad, but they are expected to pick up today. They're ushering in all this warm, muggy air. Our guaranteed high is 25, a humidex near 30. But again, that risk for active weather also. Tomorrow, sun and cloud, very slight chance of showers Wednesday, highs around 16, 17 degrees, and then back to seasonal Thursday. The guaranteed high today, 25.
0: 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Coming up at 9:30, it's a Canadian lottery record. Tonight's Lotto Max jackpot of $85 million, along with 16 prizes of $1 million. Also, less than 13 days until Election Day, what the latest poll says about the race for Toronto's top job.
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1: You're listening to 680 News Radio. Yes, it's still the preseason for the Raptors, but fans at Scotiabank Arena tonight will get to see the return of Kawhi. Our Simon Bennett has the latest basketball buzz.
2: We haven't seen Kawhi Leonard in game action since the trade to bring him for his second run in Toronto was finalized in September. But in practice yesterday, head coach Darko Rajakovic says he is, quote, available.
3: Okay, it's happening. Everybody stay calm.
2: No, the season isn't starting yet, but to see Leonard in Raptors colors at Scotiabank Arena for the first time since the 2019 finals add some intrigue to an otherwise meaningless tune-up. How many minutes? Hard to say. Probably just enough to get you excited for the season. They face the New York Knicks. The coach of the defending champs, Mike Brown, says none of their starters will play in the second half of back-to-backs. It's their only game at Scotiabank Arena until they count road games Thursday and Friday to follow ahead of their season opener, which is just 8 days away. Simon Bennett, 680 News Radio.
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1: Now the Market Minute with our Mike Eppel. What are we expecting today, Mike?
7: I'm expecting, very least, an interesting start here, Paul. On one hand, we've got the Dow futures still up, as they have been for most of the morning, indicating a 450-point jump for the blue chips right out of the starting blocks. Goldman Sachs in with better-than-forecast Q3 earnings. That stock's up 3.5%. And United Health is also on the rise by about almost 4% now on an earnings beat. Compare and contrast. And I should also mention other Dow components. Apple, close to a record in pre-market action, may top the $235 per share mark at the open. Excuse me, $343 is what it looks like it's going to be opening at here. Apple set to unveil smart home devices, door locks, doorbells, thermostats, all sorts of things like that. Kind of getting into the Google space a little bit, but investors seemingly happy with that expanse to the ecosystem for Apple. Microsoft starts today in the $4 trillion market cap category as well. The rest of the market kind of showing some caution, maybe some tension in the computer chip space as shares of Intel, AMD are all dropping, and the NASDAQ futures right now down 260 points, 0.8%. Bay Street gets back to work. Spotlight on energy, which helped energize the market Friday last week to a 520-point gain for the TSX. At the Business Center, I'm Mike Eppel.
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1: 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Have a great Tuesday. I'm Paul Cook.
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4: Morning. This is Tuesday, October 13th. I'm Sarah Parrott.
5: And I'm Irene Preklett. Here's what's making news this hour.
6: With the latest poll showing the mayor's race getting even tighter, Scarborough is seen as the possible change maker. And based on their campaign events lately, the front runners know it.
4: It was a big turnout for Toronto's advance polls, which wrapped up over the weekend. We'll break down the numbers coming up.
5: Protesters will be on hand when the first round of bike lane removal begins in Toronto later today.
4: And get those tickets. A record lottery prize is up for grabs in tonight's Lotto Max draw.
7: The Leafs will wrap their road trip in Utah. Kawhi Leonard is available for the Raptors preseason contest against the Knicks today. And the MLB playoffs continue. Sports at 45.
8: Big start for Wall Street with the Dow already up 300 points on earnings from United Health and Goldman Sachs. Computer chip stocks slumping on worries about competition from China. NASDAQ down 200 points. Business at 56.
4: 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Traffic and weather together on the ones. Here's Craig Gear.
9: Still a few issues going and a lot of delays still, too. So westbound QBW, the problem approaching Burloak, that's all gone. Delays from Ford Drive to past that point, though. But it is improving, and actually it looks quite sunny now on this camera. So everything's changing for the better, it looks like. Westbound QEW also slow with volume, Dixie to Mississauga Road. Westbound 403 still with a crash cleanup, and that's west of York Boulevard in the right lane. Delays from 6 North. Eastbound 401 at Dixon, right lane blocked with a stalled vehicle. Slow east of 6 North to pass Guelph Line. Mississauga Road to here, Ontario Collectors. Dixie to Keele. Avenue to the 404, all alternating express collectors. And then east of the 404 DVP, really not too bad. Gets a little slow as you come up to Kennedy and the collectors. Westbound 401 slow approaching the 412 to Salem, Nielsen to Avenue still, and Keele to Dixon, and out through Highway 25. South 404 DVP, busy still, south of Steeles all the way down to Richmond. Got a delay, it's starting to break apart near the bottom end, and a delay northbound from Eglinton up to York Mills. Problems on the Gardner have all cleared out, but westbound delays about still around Kipling to the 427. That's it, though. Out of downtown's pretty good. Eastbound is slow from the 427 to Jarvis still. With the forecast, here's Denise Andriachi.
10: It's a mild, breezy, and muggy day today, and some sunny breaks, but showers and the risk of thunderstorms will continue throughout the day and into early evening. Our guaranteed high is 25, feeling like 30. Overnight, a few clouds down to a low of 15. Today's guaranteed high, 25 degrees.
4: Right now at Pearson Airport, mostly cloudy, 19 degrees. 680 News Time, 9:33.
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4: We are now less than 2 weeks to go until the municipal election, and the race for mayor of Toronto continues to be a tight one. This as the two main candidates are once again in Scarborough this morning for campaign announcements, with that area of the city becoming a major battleground.
5: 680's Charlene Close is here with more, including the results of the latest poll.
6: The latest liaison poll out this morning has Olivia Chow leading Brad Bradford 51-46%, but Bradford leads in Scarborough 50-47%. Both candidates know the stakes, so spent a big part of their Thanksgiving days hanging out in Scarborough. Rhoda Potter with the resident group Scarborough United Neighborhoods tells City News they're hearing the right things, but...
11: We are a third of the geographical area, a third of the population, and we've been promised so many things for so many years, and I think there's a lot of frustration right now. How this election is going to turn out?
6: Looking at the rest of the city, Chow has the advantage downtown and in North York. Bradford owns Etobicoke. Charlene Close, 680 News Radio.
4: More than 200,000 Torontonians took advantage of the advance polls in the October 26th municipal election, nearly 100,000 more than the count of the 2024 mayoral by-election. 6 days of advance voting wrapped up on Sunday. A total of just over 222,000 people cast early ballots. The biggest turnout was on Sunday.

0: just over 53,000. The number is also about 106,000 higher than the 2022 general election.
1: Today is the day we say goodbye to the Bloor West bike lanes, and construction crews hired by the province to rip them up will be greeted by protesters. 680's Kevin Meisner is in Etobicoke with the story and reaction.
2: Cyclists are planning a protest later today here on Bloor, just west of Royal York. Michael Longfield with Cycle Toronto tells me ripping out the bike lanes along Bloor here puts cyclists back in traffic with vehicles and compromises everyone's safety.
3: We intend to keep talking about this, keep bringing forward, you know, the evidence that bike lanes don't cause traffic congestion. Ripping them out will put people's lives at risk.
2: But there are residents and business owners who believe the bike lanes are adding to congestion on this stretch of Bloor.
4: There are great routes for bikes to get downtown that are not exclusively Bloor Street.
2: An Ontario Court of Appeal ruling does allow the Ford government to remove bike lanes installed by the City of Toronto. Premier Doug Ford wants to rip up a total of 19 kilometers worth of bike lanes across the city at a cost of $48 million.

0: $1 million. 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
1: This $85 million Lotto Max prize tonight is the largest lottery jackpot in Canadian history. And here outside Union Station, it has commuters daring to dream.
2: My kids would get a free houses for sure, and I'd be on permanent vacation.
3: I would share it amongst people. I'd be happy with maybe like $10 million.
4: I'll definitely buy a house, new vehicles.
5: Maybe a little bit donation, a little bit buy some little island somewhere.
1: But Dougie Downer says don't get too excited because the actual odds of winning...
6: You have a better chance of getting struck by lightning under the ocean in a submarine.
1: There are also 16 $1 million prizes available tonight. And if there's no grand prize winner, the jackpot will climb to $90 million on Friday. Outside Union Station, Carl Lehansky, 680 News Radio.
0: Soggy and warm start to the work week. 680 weather specialist Denise Andriacci says the guaranteed high for today is 25 degrees, feeling like 30 with the humidity.
7: It's the hottest day of the week today, still above seasonal tomorrow, and then cooler Thursday, rebounding again Friday, cooler Saturday. What we're really watching for as we move through the start of the weekend are the overnight and morning lows. They are going to get very frosty. Be prepared to pull out those warm layers.
0: Be sure to grab the umbrella as you head out the door today. Up to 25 millimeters of rain is expected, and there's also the chance of scattered showers tomorrow.
8: A tragic day at a theme park in Georgia is now impacting thrill seekers here in the GTA. 680's Jamie Pulford joins us with the story that has already played out in the nightmares of millions.
9: Canada's Wonderland has been busy with Halloween Haunt underway. The park actually opened for the first time on Thanksgiving yesterday, but then shut down two of its biggest roller coasters, Behemoth and Leviathan, a move made by parent company Six Flags Entertainment Corporation at all of its parks after a roller coaster ride turned deadly in Georgia.
10: Every time I close my eyes, I just see that man in the air. Like when he locked eyes with us.
11: People reached out trying to grab him.
9: A man killed after falling from the 200-foot high Goliath hypercoaster. How it happened is unclear, but those witnesses tell ABC News there was something going on with the safety harnesses on the ride.
10: It keeps clicking.
11: Yeah, it kept clicking like it was unlocking and relocking.
9: Several others were injured, and this is actually the seventh death at that Six Flags park. Jamie Pulfer, 680 News Radio.
0: Pope Leo is set to undergo surgery to remove a lung nodule. The procedure will determine if the lesion is malignant. The Vatican has canceled all of the pontiff's audiences through October 20th. Experts say the surgery is minimally invasive and carries the low risk. The Pope revealed the discovery during Sunday prayer, emphasizing its early detection.
8: And several Canadian scientists warn that more damaging artificial intelligence hacking incidents are likely unless AI models have better containment measures. In an open letter, about a dozen academics say without immediate changes to how AI is developed and deployed, incidents will continue to occur and future incidents will be far more damaging to critical infrastructure. They're advocating more research on AI safety as well as an emphasis on containment technologies and procedures. Coming up in 30 seconds, we'll check on the price of gas.
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3: This report is brought to you by Pfizer Canada ULC. Eastbound 401 problem at Dixon in the right lane is gone. Delays east of 6 North to east of Guelph Line, and then slow Mississauga Road to here Ontario Collectors and Dixie to Kiel Express Collectors. Still busy about Avenue Road to the 404 alternating Express Collectors, and then through Kennedy, mostly in the collectors. So things are improving. Slow to do that, though. Westbound 401, some construction to watch for through Liberty in the left lane. They are out there again through Liberty. And then slow approaching the 412 to Salem. It's busy. Nielsen to Avenue Road as well, and Kiel to Dixon on the west 401. Still slow on the southbound 400, south of King to Rutherford, and then south of Finch to the 401 ramps. Southbound 404 DVP is slow from south of Steeles to Richmond. In other spots as well, around like Elgin Mills towards 16th and even approaching Steeles a little bit on that ramp. But yeah, south of Steeles all the way down to Richmond, south 404 DVP, a headache. Northbound delays, Eglinton up to the 401. Westbound 403, the crash west of York Boulevard, still in the right lane with a bit of a delay left over. And the problem on the west 403 approaching Eglinton and the collectors, that's all cleared away, but it is busy at the bottom of the south 410. Sandalwood to Queen and then from Courtney Park all the way down to the 403 in Eglinton where that problem was, but it's been cleared away. Did you know you could be at risk of getting severe COVID-19 just by being over 60? 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With the forecast, Denise Andriachi.
4: Guaranteed high of 25 today, feeling like 30 this afternoon. It's mild, it's muggy, it's breezy, but it's also unsettled. So while we have dry moments, we continue with the chance of showers and thunderstorms this afternoon and evening. Overnight lows near 15, still above seasonal Wednesday, not nearly as warm though, highs near 17 degrees. For today, the guaranteed high, 25.
5: Right now at Pearson Airport, 19 and mostly cloudy. 680 News Time, 9:43. And now time for the Desjardins Business Market Update. From the 680 Business Center. Good morning, Mike Eppel.
6: Morning, Sarah. Good morning, Irene. Looking at a strong start here to the Toronto stock market. Holiday shortened trading week. An early advance here of 240 points, 0.7%. Remember, the TSX was up more than 500 points Friday last week going into the three-day break. Some of the early advancers, all of the bank stocks are up, kind of feeding off of some of the earnings that came in from some of the U.S. Big banks earlier this morning. The telecom sector seeing a bounce. Rogers, our parent company, is up 2.2%. BCE is up 2.7%, and TELUS up by 2.6% in the opening trades. And shares of Suncor hitting a record high this morning, up by 3.2%, $106 a share. Price for oil is down actually by 78 cents, but still elevated at 92.94. As for the U.S. markets, the Dow is up 194, 0.4% gain. NASDAQ's down 17 points, less than 0.1%. Our dollar's up a quarter cent, 70.29 cents U.S. At the Business Center, I'm Mike Eppel.
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5: We have a partly cloudy sky in downtown Toronto, 18 degrees. Good morning. I'm Sarah Parrott.
12: And I'm Irene Preklett. Here are the top stories this hour.
5: With less than 2 weeks to go until Election Day in Toronto, the mayoral candidates are back on the campaign trail this morning.

0: with announcements in Scarborough, which is shaping up to be a major battleground. Meantime, the latest poll has Olivia Chow leading Brad Bradford 51-46%. But Bradford has jumped ahead in Scarborough. He's at 50% compared to Chow's 47. Protesters will be on hand when the first round of bike lane removal begins in Toronto later today. The province says construction crews will rip up the lanes on Bloor West between Clissold and Royal York Roads, with cycling advocates planning on meeting at the Bloor Green Pea lot for Tom Riley Park at 5 this afternoon. Now time for sports. Good morning, Rajesh Dave.
1: Good morning, Sarah. The Maple Leafs are wrapping up their first road trip of the season in Utah tonight, looking to collect 5 of a possible 6 points on this stretch away from Scotiabank Arena. No Chris Tanev in the lineup, though. He's on the IR with limited information. It's a late 9 o'clock start against the Mammoths. It's actually a busy one around the NHL. Every single team's in action, so take your pick. Habs Sabres at 6:30, Flames Ducks at 9:45, Oilers Kings at 10:30. MLB playoff action rolls on today, too. Back to the ALCS with the Rays. He's looking to make it a best of 5. The Guardians holding the early series lead there as Freddy Peralta's up for Tampa tonight against Cleveland's Parker Messick. They'll start at 8 o'clock on Sportsnet. Preseason basketball for the Raptors as well, as they possibly get to see Kawhi Leonard in action again. Toronto's up against the NBA champ Knicks tonight, and Kawhi's listed as available right now. New York, though, not going with any of their starters in this one. They'll tip off at 7 on Sportsnet 1. The regular season's still a couple weeks away. And Rwanda will host a Formula 1 race in the next half decade or so when the series returns to Africa after about 40 years. The African Grand Prix will have a 10-year contract and take place at a track in Bugesera, southeast of the capital, Kigali. Sports at 15 and 45 past every hour, anytime at sportsnet.ca.
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4: 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Under Olivia Chow, Toronto is stuck in traffic, stuck paying higher taxes, stuck feeling unsafe. That's her record as mayor. She thinks the status quo is good enough. But we don't have to stay stuck. Brad Bradford is running for mayor to get Toronto moving again. And as a city planner, he knows how. Traffic that moves, taxes that don't, streets that are safe. Brad Bradford, real change, real results, for a city we can be proud of. A message from the Brad Bradford campaign.
0: 680 News Time, 949. A coroner's inquest is set to begin today to examine the death of a Toronto woman who fell from a high-rise balcony while police were in her home more than 6 years ago.
5: Regis Korchinski-Paquette, a 29-year-old woman of Ukrainian, Black, and Indigenous ancestry, died on May 27, 2020, after police responded to calls about a family dispute at her Toronto apartment. Her death came on the heels of the police killing of George Floyd, a Black man from Minneapolis whose death spurred protests in both countries and cast a spotlight on how police interact with people experiencing mental health crises. Ontario's police watchdog investigated Korchinski-Paquette's case and cleared Toronto police of wrongdoing in her death, which happened as she was trying to move from her apartment balcony to an adjacent one. Karen Rebo, The Canadian Press, Toronto.
0: And a Toronto charity is struggling to keep its food delivery commitments after 7 of its trucks were knocked out of service over the Thanksgiving weekend. Security video shows 2 people cutting through a fence at Second Harvest facility in Etobicoke shortly after midnight on Sunday, then stealing the catalytic converters for the vehicles. Second Harvest is asking for donations to help cover the cost of repairs that are expected to be as high as $80,000. Coming up in 60 seconds, traffic and weather.
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1: 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Here's Craig Gear.
2: Well, we've got a few problems still milling about. Otherwise, not a terrible drive. It's starting to improve out and about. This report brought to you by The Hitch House. So we've got delays on the eastbound 401 between 6 North and Guelph Line still, but slowly starting to get better. And then busy around Mavis to here, Ontario, mostly in the collectors. And then it starts to slow heavily in both express and collectors on and off between Dixie and Keele, alternating express collector delays here. East of the Allen, it's starting to improve, like spotty now, like around Yonge Express, approaching Bayview in the collectors towards the 404, but improving with every moment. But yeah, still heavy from Dixie all the way through to Keele. Westbound 401, slow approaching the 412 to Salem, but McCown to Avenue Road, 400 to Dixon as well. Southbound 400, still slow between King and Rutherford thereabouts, south of King, but still slow. That's kind of odd for this time of the morning still. And then 400 slows south of Finch to the 401. South 404 DVP, heaviest stretch is south of Steeles all the way down to Richmond. Delay northbound 2 from Eglinton up to the 401. Toronto bound QEW on and off from the Burlington Skyway to Dorval. Just plagued with issues, the QEW all morning. And delays east of Erin Mills to Dixie. Eastbound Gardner slow, Parkland to Jarvis. Westbound Gardner is nice and empty. QEW slows four drive to Bronte. That's the heaviest stretch. Problems on the 403 all cleared out. Even that second one I was waiting for, west of York Boulevard, all lanes open. That delay from 6 North is getting better. 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With the forecast, Denise Andriachi.
3: 25 degrees is the guaranteed high today, feeling like 30. Very impressive temperatures. It's the warmest day of the week, but it comes with a caveat. We have showers and the risk of thunderstorms on and off throughout the day. There's dry moments, but there is still this active weather potential through at least early evening, and then we're calmer and quieter overnight. A little above seasonal for Wednesday, highs near 16, 17 degrees, and then near 14 for Thursday with that fresher air taking over. The guaranteed high today, 25.
1: Right now in downtown Toronto, we have sun and cloud. It's 18 degrees. 680 News Time, 9:53.
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1: Shocking stats on the future of dementia around the world. Researchers in Australia expect the number to more than double to nearly 25 million in the next 24 years. The study's co-author tells the BBC it's an epidemic of aging.
7: In low and middle income countries, that aging is just starting to catch up now. The rate of dementia doubles every 5 years after the age of 65. So the more people you have who are older, particularly people who are over 80 or 90, then you have a much more rapid increase.
1: Women and people from lower and middle income countries are most likely to be affected. Coming up in 60 seconds, your Market Minute. This is 680 News Radio.
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0: 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Are you?
1: Now the Dynamic Market Minute. Here's Mike Eppel.
2: And Sarah's got a couple of records on Bay and Wall Street's stock trading in the early going this morning. On the Canadian market, shares of Suncor are at an all-time high this morning, $106 per share, up 3.25% in the opening trades. This follows the, 3-day break for the TSX, but a weekend of volatility to the max that had the price for oil, the U.S. benchmark, north of $94 a barrel. All sorts of mixed signals about energy supply from Russia and the war in Ukraine and supply and funding of Iran and rhetoric from the U.S. president. On Wall Street, shares of Apple have hit a record this morning.

0: $342, up by $1.50, a gain of 0.4% on the day that Apple is unveiling all sorts of smart home devices, remote door locks and thermostats, and on the week that the pre-orders start on Friday for the iPhone 18 Duo smartphone. The benchmark's not having an okay start. The TSX is up 138 points, 0.4%, lifted early on here by shares in the telecom sector. Rogers, BCE, TELUS, all on the rise by better than 2%. Bank stocks are also climbing. Shares of Celestica, meantime, dropping along with some of the tech heavyweights on Wall Street. And Celestica's down 7%. BlackBerry's down 4.4%. Some of the tech names in the Wall Street trade, Intel, Micron, AMD. These are all out of favor this morning. A little bit more competition expected in the computer chip space from China in the not-too-distant future. NASDAQ's holding at break-even. The Dow is up just 58 points, quite a bit weaker than what the stock futures had actually indicated with the earnings from United Health and Goldman Sachs reported earlier this morning, both of those companies topping the estimates. Our Canadian dollar is up a quarter cent at 70 and a quarter cents. Now, tomorrow we'll get the U.S. inflation report, the CPI data for the month of September. That could change the dynamic on what to expect for the U.S. Federal Reserve and interest rates a little bit later on this month. At the Business Center, I'm Mike Uppel.
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2: Good morning. This is Tuesday, October 13th. I'm Irene Preklett.
4: And I'm Sarah Parris. Here's what's making news this hour.
5: Voters in Scarborough yield a lot of power in the Toronto mayor's race if they actually show up on Election Day. A new poll is seeing a shift in front-runner status.
2: A stretch of Toronto bike lanes on Bloor Street set to be demolished starting today, but cycling advocates continue to try and save them.
4: A record-breaking Lotto Max draw is on the line today with almost $110 million on the line, including a massive jackpot.
6: The Maple Leafs have their third and final game of the road trip in Utah. The Raptors are getting ready for the Knicks in preseason action at Scotiabank Arena. Plus, the MLB playoffs continue. Sports at 15.
7: 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The TSX is up 143 points, and Microsoft back up in the $4 trillion club. Business at 26.
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2: That is time for Rogers Xfinity Internet, traffic and weather together on the ones. 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
8: This report is brought to you by Mr. Lube East. We still have a heavy delay, like on the eastbound 401 between 6 North and East to Guelph Line, Mavis to Hure, Ontario and the Collectors, and then Dixie to Keele Express and Collectors, still busy. Westbound delays, 412 to Salem, McCowan to Avenue Road, 400 to Dixon, and then through Highway 25. There is a crash on the West 407, west of Enfield in the left lane with a bit of a slowdown. Southbound 400 is still busy, testing to Rutherford and Shepherd to the 401. South 404, heaviest stretch between Finch and Bayview Bloor, so south of Bayview Bloor, it's better. West Gardner, I don't see any delays or anything like that. In fact, sunny on some of the cameras.

0: So things are getting better for the drive. Westbound QEW slow forward drive to about past Trafalgar. Toronto bound slow Burlington Skyway to Dorval, still on and off. East of Erin Mills to Dixie and the eastbound Gardner. That's still heavy from Parklawn all the way through to the Jarvis ramp. 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With the forecast, here's Denise Andriacci.
1: The chance for showers and the risk of isolated thunderstorms will continue on and off throughout the day and into the early evening. But is it ever a very mild day today? We are well above seasonal. It is the warmest day of the week. Our guaranteed high is 25. Increased humidity as well this afternoon, feeling like 30. Overnight, a few clouds, a low near 15. The guaranteed high today, 25.
2: Right now in downtown Toronto, mix of sun and cloud, and it's 18 degrees. 680 News Time, 10:03.
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2: The race to the finish is on in the Ontario municipal election with one of the hottest races, the fight to be Toronto's next mayor. Voters in the East End could play a major role in the outcome. As we hear from 680 Charlene Close, Scarborough is getting a lot of attention from the frontrunners.
4: In past elections, voter turnout in East End wards has been lower than the rest of the city, and a new poll gives Brad Bradford a slight edge in Scarborough. The liaison survey has him leading Olivia Chow by 3 points. Chow met with seniors and renters in Scarborough Monday.
5: Protecting their apartments, all of that is critical. And all of that is at risk if we don't move forward together.
4: Bradford was also in the East End yesterday.
6: Folks arrive here in this country sometimes with just a couple suitcases, and they find community here in Scarborough.
4: The liaison poll gives Chow a 5-point lead overall over Bradford. She still has a solid lead downtown, but Bradford is favored in Etobicoke. Charlene Close, 680 News Radio.
2: Meanwhile, a record number of people cast early ballots in Toronto's advance polls. Just over 222,000 voters showed up for the 6 days of polls that ended on Sunday, rather. That's nearly 100,000 higher than the 2024 mayoral by-election and just over 100,000 more than the 2022 general election. A stretch of Toronto bike lanes are set to be torn up starting today, but cycling advocates continue to make their voices heard. 680's Kevin Meisner's at the scene near Bloor and Royal York and has more.
7: The province says the Bloor bike lanes here west of Royal York add to traffic congestion, but cyclists say the separated lanes keep them safe and out of vehicle traffic. Michael Longfield with Cycle Toronto is encouraging as many cyclists as possible to join their protest at 5 this evening.
8: I think a lot of people are going to be really frustrated to basically show that ripping out these bike lanes is not something that's popular with folks, that it's not something that, you know, the cycling community is just going to quietly walk away from.
7: Some neighbors say they're in favor of bike lanes, just not here.
9: I don't see very many bikes. Congestion is awful. It doesn't make sense on this stretch.
7: An Ontario Court of Appeal ruling allows the Ford government to go ahead with pulling up bike lanes installed by the City of Toronto. 19 kilometers are on the province's hit list. It'll cost $48 million to tear them out. On Bloor near Royal York, Kevin Meisner, 680 News Radio.
2: Well, you know the saying, you can't win if you don't play, and there is a lot of money on the line in tonight's record-setting Lotto Max draw. 680's Carl Hanske's at Union Station getting reaction as people dream about the possibilities.
10: $85 million is the largest lottery jackpot in Canadian history. And here outside Union Station, commuters say if they won tonight's Lotto Max grand prize,
11: I'd probably spread it amongst family and friends. I'm not greedy.
12: As long as I can quit my job, I'm good.
13: Yeah, I'd be giving a lot away. Well, all your friends, they got to get something.
14: Just be traveling with nice vehicles.
10: For some, though, $85 million is simply too much to think about spending.
11: Honestly, I have no clue. It's lots of money.
10: The odds of winning the jackpot are slim, about 1 in 33 million.
15: Still, we're dreaming a little bit. We'll see what's going to happen.
10: The previous jackpot high of $80.4 million was won by two friends in London, Ontario, back in December who split the cash. Carl Hanske, 680 News Radio.
2: A deadly roller coaster catastrophe in the U.S. is impacting Canada's Wonderland. 680's Jamie Pulfer has the details.
16: Open on Thanksgiving for the very first time and a popular place right now for Halloween haunt. But now two of the biggest roller coasters at Canada's Wonderland, Behemoth and Leviathan have been shut down and will stay that way indefinitely. A move made by Six Flags Entertainment Corporation across all of its parks, including Canada's Wonderland, after a terrifying incident in Georgia.
17: Goliath has

0: Flags just rushed a man out of his seat.
1: A witness who saw a man thrown from the Goliath, a 200-foot-high hypercoaster, according to CBS's Tony DeCoupel.
2: Designed to create up to 4 G's of force, a sensation described as similar to flying a fighter jet.
1: Another witness says the fall was gruesomely captured in their souvenir photo. Several other people were injured in this incident. This is the seventh death at that Georgia park. Jamie Pulfer, 680 News Radio.
3: A coroner's inquest begins today in the death of a woman who fell from a Toronto high-rise balcony near Hyde Park as police entered her apartment. 29-year-old Regis Korshinsky-Paquette died in May 2020 after police were called to the home about a family dispute. The province's police watchdog later cleared Toronto police of any wrongdoing. The inquest is expected to last 2 weeks. The jury does not assign criminal responsibility but may make recommendations to prevent similar deaths in the future.
4: It appears there has been an increase in delays on the TTC, and there's a shift in what's causing them. The CBC analyzed TTC subway logs from 2018 to 2025 and found the leading causes are mostly human-related, with disorderly patron topping the list. That includes loud or unruly passengers and is separate from assault calls, which are much less frequent, according to the data. A spokesperson for the transit agency says they are aware of the shift in delay trends and is using data to better address problems. The executive director of advocacy group TTC Riders says more focus on staffing could help improve response times and reduce the length of delays.
3: And a warning from Durham Regional Police about an online threat to children. Investigators have issued a public safety alert about coordinated groups known as the COM, short for the community. It's an alleged network of online predators who use grooming, manipulation, coercion, and intimidation to exploit young people. Offenders often build trust, create secrecy through fear, and pressure victims into harmful or unsafe activities. Police say they typically target 8 to 17-year-olds across popular platforms, including Snapchat, Minecraft, Twitch, Discord, and Steam. Coming up, we'll see if there's any movement for the price of gas.
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3: 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Enpro predicts the price will not change at midnight, staying at $1.81.9 a liter.
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3: Time for Rogers Xfinity Internet traffic and weather together on the ones. 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
11: This report is brought to you by Mercedes-Benz Toronto Queensway and 401 westbound slow 412 to Salem, McCowan to about Bayview, alternating express collectors. And then from the 400, approaching the 400 express collectors to Dixon and out through Highway 25. It's also problem-free on the eastbound 401, but it's still very heavy from almost 6 north on and off all the way through to Guelph Line, unfortunately, even east to Guelph Line. So just won't recover here. Delays Mavis to here, Ontario, in the collectors, getting better, but still a bit slow. And then slow from Dixie to Keele, alternating express collectors. The rest of it, finally, I can say it's fine past east of Keele.

0: It's a pretty good shape on the East 401. Westbound 407, crash cleanup happening west of Enfield. Bit of a delay. They're working in that left lane. Delay is still on the South 400, about test into Rutherford. And then at the bottom, Shepherd to the 401. South 404 DVP, slow Finch to south of Lawrence. And then it's still busy south of Eglinton to about Bayview Bloor. Northbound delays through Lawrence. Also, they've shut down a ramp now for maintenance. It's the East Highway 7 ramp onto the northbound 404. Shut down for some road work. Fall into luxury at Mercedes-Benz Toronto Queensway. 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With the forecast, here's Denise Andriacci.
1: Warm and muggy today. It's the hottest day of the week, well above seasonal. 25 is our guaranteed high. And while there's dry moments and some sunny breaks, we will continue with the chance of showers and the risk of thunderstorms through the afternoon and early evening. Otherwise, overnight, just a few clouds. We're down to a low of 15. Still above seasonal Wednesday, but not nearly as warm. Highs near 17 degrees. The average this time of year is 14. For today, we have a guaranteed high of 25.
2: Right now in downtown Toronto, it is cloudy, partly cloudy, and 18 degrees. 680 News Time, 10:13.
3: Another warning from Anthropic about the containment of artificial intelligence. 680's Mike Eppel reports from the Business Center.
4: Anthropic says its latest testing on AI shows smaller systems may be months away from being capable enough to self-replicate on commercial Internet of Things devices, such as smart ovens, refrigerators, and off-brand Android TV boxes. Reuters reports Anthropic looked at whether AI models could find vulnerable devices, copy themselves into those, and continue spreading without human help. Anthropic says, though, it depended on how tight the internal security systems were, and some off-brand devices were easier to infiltrate. The company says replicating models would be hard to shut down as there is no central switch-off point. The firm focused on IoT devices like Android TVs, smart appliances, and other internet-connected gadgets in its research, as these are typically poorly defended for cybersecurity. Mike Apple, 680 News Radio.
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4: We've climbed to 19 degrees with mostly cloudy skies downtown. Good morning. I'm Irene Preklin.
5: And I'm Sarah Parrott. Here are the top stories this hour. Voters in the East End could play a major role in the outcome of the Toronto mayor's race. Scarborough getting a lot of attention from the front runners in the campaign, where the race is tight between Olivia Chow and Brad Bradford. Both of them have events in the area today. A stretch of Toronto bike lane set to be torn up starting today, but cycling advocates continue to make their voices heard. So far, the bike lanes remain on Bloor at Royal York. There is a protest planned for today. And a new lottery jackpot record has been set for Lotto Max. The jackpot for tonight's draw will be $85 million. In total, almost $110 million is on the line. Now, time for sports from Sportsnet 590 The Fan. 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
6: Irene, the Maple Leafs are ready to close out their first road trip of this season as they take on the Mammoth, but won't have Chris Tanev in the lineup after he was put on the IR. It's actually a jam-packed night around the NHL with all 32 teams in action today. Toronto's looking for back-to-back road wins here before coming back home. They'll go at 7 o'clock. Lots of others on Sportsnet Plus today as well. Montreal, Buffalo at 6:30. Ottawa, St. Louis at 7:30. Then Winnipeg, Minnesota at 8:15. October baseball continues tonight with Game 2 for the Rays and Guardians. The ALCS already leading the way of Cleveland after yesterday's opener. This time it's Freddy Peralta up against Parker Messick on the mound as Tampa tries to equalize here. They'll start at 8 on Sportsnet. Back around these parts, the Raptors are at Scotiabank Arena for their lone preseason game here in Toronto as they host the Knicks and possibly get Kawhi Leonard back to make an appearance. He's listed as available right now. New York, though, not playing any of their typical starters for this one. They'll tip off at 7 on Sportsnet 1. The regular season for them now just 8 days away. And it's a 9-match Tuesday around the UEFA Champions League. Man United versus Atletico Madrid, Arsenal versus Lille, and Barcelona's got Galatasaray. All of these will be at 3 o'clock. Sports at 15 and 45 past every hour, anytime at sportsnet.ca.
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4: 680 News Time, 1018. It's one of the tightest mayoral races in the GTA. GTA Muslims Today is hosting a debate in Mississauga tonight. The moderators will ask questions submitted by residents on topics that include taxes, public safety, and neighborhood issues. It's not clear exactly which candidates will be taking part, but incumbent Carolyn Parrish confirms with Breakfast Television she is not attending.
10: I made a decision at the beginning of the campaign that I would do the first three debates that came in, the first three that asked me. I wasn't picking and choosing. I did two. I've got one more on Thursday, so I'm sticking to my decision.
4: The latest Liaison Strategies poll has former Mayor Bonnie Crombie leading Parrish by just 1 point, 30-29%. Councillor Alvin Tedjo scores at 26%. And Elections Alberta says it's preparing for a record turnout during a referendum asking people whether they want to remain in Canada or hold a second vote on quitting.

0: Confederation. Just over 300 advanced polling stations are open across Alberta today in an historic vote on the province's place in Canada. The official vote day is Monday, and results on the separation question are set to be announced on the next day, October 20th. Coming up, traffic and weather together. 680 News Time, 1020.
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2: 680 News Time, 1021. That is time for Rogers Xfinity Internet traffic and weather together on the ones. Here's Craig Gear.
3: Yeah, we've got some delays and some other problems as well that are happening. Otherwise, it's starting to improve on most of the routes. It's really extra busy. The weather definitely not helping. But southbound DVP, new issue approaching Lawrence. So I was watching it. It was in the right lane. Yeah, there's one vehicle left and it's just kind of hanging partially into that right lane. Busy anyway from Finch to south of Lawrence, but this issue approaching Lawrence is just cleared away now. It just got out of there. So all vehicles exchanged info and they're gone. So this delay might stay in place though, because that's kind of the regular delay pattern, Finch to south of Lawrence. Now slow south of Eglinton down to about Bayview Bloor, southbound DVP. Northbound's pretty all right. Just a bit busy through Lawrence, and also the East 7 ramp to the North 404 still shut down, and that's for construction. We've got some delays going on some other routes, like the 401, still very heavy. Eastbound 401, east of 6 North to east of Guelph Line. Got a delay on the rest of it as well, about Dixie to Keele. Westbound 401 slow, 412 to Salem. Passing McCowan starts to slow to about Bayview, alternating express collectors. 400 approaching the 400 express collectors to Dixon. Got a delay on the Toronto-bound QEW, Burlington Skyway to Dorval, on and off. It's improving, but still spotty volume, same between Mississauga Road and Dixie. And the eastbound Gardner from Humber Bridge to the Jarvis Ramp. Eastbound, that's still a drag. Watch Wednesday Night Hockey. 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Wednesday Night Hockey is available in English and French, included in your Prime membership. With the forecast, Denise Andriacci.
4: Scattered showers and the risk of isolated thunderstorms today. There's dry moments as these temperatures continue to climb through southern Ontario. Very impressive, along with some humidity. 25 is the guaranteed high, feeling like 30, but keep the umbrella handy. We'll have the threat of thunderstorms through early evening, and then it's calm and quiet overnight. Sun and cloud for Wednesday, still above seasonal, not quite as warm though. We are cooler for Thursday, highs near 14. The guaranteed high for today, 25 degrees.
5: We have mostly cloudy skies. It looks like the rain has pushed out. It is mostly cloudy. Pearson Airport, 21 degrees. Factor in the humidity, though, and it feels like 27. 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

0: is best known for playing Walter White's son on the Emmy-winning show Breaking Bad. Mitty has said he drew from his own life experience living with cerebral palsy to bring authenticity to the role.
1: Being disabled is having the knowledge that you can take into your roles, and having that knowledge is so intricate and important to character building.
0: His representatives tell People.com Mitty died by suicide, but authorities did not share his cause of death, and an autopsy is being performed. On Instagram, Bryan Cranston shared an emotional tribute to his on-screen son, calling the news devastating. ABC's Sophie Flay has more.
2: Cranston wrote that the two had been texting about getting lunch. I don't know if that lunch would have changed his future, but I do know that I loved him. Aaron Paul saying, I am heartbroken. RJ, I love you, my friend.
0: Mitty died on Monday in Texas. He was 34. I'm Eva Fragiscados.
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6: Erin, good morning. We've got a mixed start here to the Tuesday trade. Back to work for Bay Street after the three-day weekend, and the TSX is higher by 144 points, 0.4%. So that's building on Friday's gain of better than 500 points going into the weekend. Some of the top performers so far this morning include Suncor, which is at an all-time record high at $106 a share, up 3%. Now, it's being moved by what happened over the past 3 days, ostensibly for the energy trade, where oil was north of $93 a barrel. We still have severe supply constraints in the diesel and jet fuel market, and up go the energy stocks in the early trade. The telecom sector, which sold off last Friday on worries about Elon Musk and Starlink getting into the U.S. mobile telecom space, they're seeing a bounce this morning. Rogers, BCE, TELUS, all up by anywhere from 3.5% to 1.6%. Rogers is our parent company. And shares of Celestica down 7%. We're seeing a slump for some of the tech heavyweights in on Wall Street, specifically tied to computer chips, the AI data build out, and some of those are under some pressure so far this morning. The Dow is up 55 points. Some of the standouts there, one is United Health, which had better than forecast third quarter earnings. Shares of Goldman Sachs are on the rise this morning, also an earnings beat for Goldman, and JPMorgan Chase up by 0.33%. Some of the laggards, I should also mention Apple, hitting an all-time high, $345 a share. So it's testing $5 trillion in market cap. Apple set to unveil some new smart home devices coming up later today. And then Friday of this week, the pre-orders start for the iPhone 18 Duo. The Canadian dollar right now is up 0.33% at 70.30, seeing a little bit of a bounce, but that's ahead of tomorrow's update on U.S. inflation. So could see some volatility in the currency market. At the Business Center, I'm Mike Apple.
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1: You can bet more tickets than ever are being purchased for tonight's Lotto Max draw, which has set a Canadian record for highest jackpot. And the Backstreet Boys are out with another announcement about their upcoming residency in Toronto.
2: It's the Leafs and Mammoth going head-to-head on the road tonight. Kawhi Leonard is listed as available for the Raptors in their preseason game against the Knicks today. And we've got more from the MLB playoffs in the ALCS Sports at 45.
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1: 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Here's Craig Gere.

0: All right, this report is brought to you by exitpay.ca. Eastbound 401 is slow, east of 6 North to east to Guelph Line, and then Dixie to Kiel Express Collectors. Westbound 401 is slow, 412 to Salem, and then Kennedy to Bayview, alternating Express Collectors, and 400 Express Collectors to Dixon. Southbound 404 DVP is slow south of Eglinton to Bayview, Bloor. Northbound delays through Lawrence. Also closed is the East 7 ramp to the North 404, shut down for maintenance. Toronto-bound QBW is slow with volume. Burlington Skyway to about Dorval on and off. It is improving, so you know what? Let's say you get a little bit of a break from the volume after Bronte, but then starts to slow again shortly after into that long-term construction at Dorval. Things are improving, though. Eastbound Gardner still busy, approaching Humber Bridge to Jarvis. Westbound Gardner is pretty great. The QEW slow, approaching Trafalgar, and then third line to Brandt. 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With the forecast, Denise Andriacci.
1: It's a mild, breezy, and muggy day today, and some sunny breaks, but showers and the risk of thunderstorms will continue throughout the day and into early evening. Our guaranteed high is 25, feeling like 30. Overnight, a few clouds down to a low of 15. Today's guaranteed high, 25 degrees.
2: Right now at Pearson Airport, mostly cloudy, 21 degrees, a humidex of 27. 680 News Time, 1033.
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2: Another day of promises on the Toronto mayoral campaign trail as voting day fast approaches with less than 2 weeks to go. And both the frontrunners are in Scarborough this morning, an area of the city that's become a key battleground in this race.
4: 680's Moman Qureshi is following along and joins us with more details.
5: Both leading mayoral candidates are out in the battleground of Scarborough holding news conferences just a few kilometers apart. Olivia Chow, Neer McCowan, and Danforth announcing her intention to continue to push to build out the Scarborough East LRT if she's reelected, while Brad Bradford is making an announcement about affordability a short distance away. This comes as advanced polling numbers show a record turnout. More than 220,000 people cast their ballots over 6 days. That's about 100,000 vote increase over advanced polling during the municipal by-election in 2023. Olivia Chow is taking it as a victory.
6: I'm known to be good at bringing people together. I'm seeing the impact of it. So I'm very, very pleased.
5: But the Bradford campaign says the advanced turnout numbers show people are hungry for change. We'll have more on the campaign throughout the day. Moman Qureshi, 680 News Radio.
2: Oh, between chants from protesters and the machinery used by construction workers, things could get loud later today when the province moves forward with ripping up the bike lanes on Bloor Street West. 680's Kevin Meisner joins us from Etobicoke with the story and reaction.
7: Construction crews hired by the province are expected to begin the process sometime later today of tearing out the 1.2-kilometer stretch of bike lanes here along Bloor Street west of Royal York Boulevard. Michael Longfield with Cycle Toronto tells me not only do bike lanes keep cyclists safe here, they reduce aggressive driving.
8: Before the bike lanes were put in, like this stretch on Bloor that we're on right now, people used to be speeding here like 20, 30 kilometers per hour over the limit. And since the bike lanes have come in, that speeding has gone down dramatically.
7: But some neighbors and business owners say the bike lanes have slowed down traffic on Bloor and limited parking for customers.
9: It's just more difficult for clients to get a parking spot. It's like a traffic jam and it's horrendous.
7: Cyclists are planning a protest on Bloor near Royal York around 5 this afternoon. On Bloor, just west of Royal York, Kevin Meisner, 680 News Radio.
2: So what would you do with $85 million? That's a question on the minds of many as the Lotto Max jackpot grows to the largest in Canadian lottery history. 680's Carl Hanske is at Union Station speaking with daydreaming commuters.
10: Tonight's $85 million Lotto Max prize is the largest lottery jackpot in Canadian history. And here outside Union Station, when I ask commuters what they would do with that kind of cash, the initial response is,
11: I would probably just quit my job.
12: Quit work. That's the first thing I'll do.
10: And then?
11: Just do some travel. Take care of my family. Go from there.
13: I would buy a bunch of land, like reinvest it.
14: Definitely go straight to Bora Bora. Take me and my family, buy a nice sports car, and just enjoy the money.
10: There are some, though, who don't even want to talk about it.
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10: Besides the big prize, there's also 16 $1 million prizes up for grabs and 85 prizes worth $100,000 each. 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
2: Well, two of the biggest roller coasters at Canada's Wonderland have been shut down indefinitely following a deadly incident on a similar ride in the U.S. 680's Jamie Pulfer has the latest. Canada's

0: Wonderland is a busy place right now, fueled by Halloween Haunt. It was open for the very first time on Thanksgiving yesterday, but by late afternoon, two of the biggest and most popular roller coasters, Behemoth and Leviathan, were shut down and will remain that way. Parent company Six Flags Entertainment Corporation has taken similar rides out of service at its other parks after a roller coaster tragedy in Georgia. This woman describes what she saw.
1: A man slips out of his seat and he turns sideways. And he's flipping in the air.
0: It happened on the 200-foot-high Goliath hypercoaster. Canadian Ben Edwards tells WANF in Georgia he was trapped on the ride for an hour.
2: Mechanics and paramedics running towards the down there, so we realized that there was something bad that happened.
0: Several others were injured, and this is the seventh death at this Georgia Six Flags. Jamie Pulfer, 680 News Radio.
3: Durham police are alerting parents, caregivers, and community members to an increase in online threats involving coordinate groups known as the COM, targeting young people and coercing them into criminal acts.
4: We're seeing a significant range of harmful and criminal activity, including grooming and coercion, extortion and sextortion, swatting, and hoax emergency threats.
3: Children and young people between 8 and 17 years old are targeted on platforms including Discord, Telegram, Snapchat, Roblox, Minecraft, Twitch, and Steam. Officers say you can protect your children by talking to them about the risks of sharing personal information online, asking questions, and have access to their social media accounts.
5: Well, it's still the preseason for the Toronto Raptors, but fans at Scotiabank Arena tonight will get to see the return of Kawhi.
6: We haven't seen Kawhi Leonard in game action since the trade to bring him for his second run in Toronto was finalized in September, but in practice yesterday, head coach Darko Rajakovic says he is, quote, available.
7: Okay, it's happening. Everybody stay calm.
6: No, the season isn't starting yet, but to see Leonard in Raptors colors at Scotiabank Arena for the first time since the 2019 finals adds some intrigue to an otherwise meaningless tune-up. How many minutes? Hard to say. Probably just enough to get you excited for the season. They face the New York Knicks. The coach of the defending champs, Mike Brown, says none of their starters will play in the second half of back-to-backs. It's their only game at Scotiabank Arena until they count road games Thursday and Friday to follow ahead of their season opener, which is just 8 days away. Simon Bennett, 680 News Radio.
3: Okay, Toronto, one more show, and that's it.
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3: Backstreet Boys have added another show to their residency at Rogers Centre on March 7th. Thanks to Rogers bringing BSB to Canada, they now have a record 12 shows in Toronto next year. They say this is the last one. The general public on sale begins tomorrow at 10 a.m. Rogers is the parent company of this radio station.

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1: It's time for Rogers Xfinity Internet. 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
2: This report is brought to you by Air Canada Vacations. Eastbound 401 is slow. Approaching 6 South to east to Guelph Line and then south of Pearson to Kiel Express Collectors. Westbound 401 is slow, 412 to Salem. Kennedy to about Yonge, alternating Express Collectors, and then 400 to Dixon still. New problem, according to traffic spotters, delays on the Toronto-bound QEW from the Burlington Skyway to, you know, it's really not too bad anymore. Burlington Skyway to about Appleby Line, and then because of the long-term construction through Dorval, and then a new problem, it's slow from about third line to approaching Dorval. So things are improving, but just more and more problems. So eastbound QEW, east of third line, approaching Dorval, you've got a crash in a center lane to watch for. So heads up there, just problems upon problems on the QEW. And then slow east of Erin Mills to Dixie. Eastbound Gardner slows, Humber Bridge to Jarvis. West Gardner remains nice. The QEW slows approaching Trafalgar. And then about Bronte to Brant, westbound. Book early and save big with $200 off per pair on select vacation packages to Grenada. 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With the forecast, Denise Andriachi.
3: Guaranteed high of 25 today, feeling like 30 this afternoon. It's mild, it's muggy, it's breezy, but it's also unsettled. So while we have dry moments, we continue with the chance of showers and thunderstorms this afternoon and evening. Overnight lows near 15, still above seasonal Wednesday, not nearly as warm though, highs near 17 degrees. For today, the guaranteed high, 25.
4: Right now at Pearson Airport, mostly cloudy skies, also quite windy. It's 21 degrees, but when you factor in the humidity, it feels like 27. 680 News Time, 10:43.
1: A new poll finds more than a third of Torontonians don't feel safe in their neighborhoods at night, but the numbers are slowly moving in the right direction. City's Tammy Sutherland has the results.
5: The Canada Pulse Insights poll, conducted exclusively for City News, found 35% don't feel safe in their neighborhood after dark, but it is a 3% improvement over last year. The survey found 3 in 10 people found police response times were bad or terrible, down from 40% last year, while 71% said they were good or great. However, other concerns are still high. 15% say they were a victim of theft, assault, or street harassment in the past 12 months. 32% said they knew someone who was.
1: This comes after an earlier survey found crime, policing, and public safety was ranked the second in the top issues facing the city. Coming up in 60 seconds, your top headlines and sports update.
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1: A mix of sun and cloud in downtown Toronto, 19 degrees. Good morning, I'm Sarah Parrott.
4: And I'm Irene Preklett. Here are the top stories this hour.
1: Scarborough is turning out to be the key battleground in Toronto's municipal election, which is less than 2 weeks away.

0: Okay. Both main candidates are in the East End this morning, with Olivia Chow announcing her intention to continue to push to build out the Scarborough East LRT, while Brad Bradford is talking about affordability. The Ford government is moving ahead with the removal of bike lanes on Bloor Street West in Etobicoke today. And alongside construction crews will be protesters. A large demonstration by cycling advocates is expected. The rally's planned for near Bloor West and Royal York Road at 5 this afternoon. Now time for sports from Sportsnet 590 The Fan. Here's Brijesh Dave.
1: All right, Sarah, another road game day for the Maple Leafs as they look to hold off the Mammoth and come back with 5 of a possible 6 points on this first road trip of the season here. Toronto's not going to have Chris Tanev in the lineup, though, after he was placed on the IR. John Tavares, meanwhile, back with the team after the birth of his fourth child. Should hear from the group around 1:30 this afternoon. They'll face off tonight at 7, along with every other team, part of a packed 16-game NHL Tuesday. Also have Habs, Sabres, Sens, Blues, and Oilers, Kings coming up later today on Sportsnet Plus. Game 2 in the ALCS tonight as October baseball is in full effect. The Guardians now looking to double down on the Rays after taking the opener yesterday. They're starting Parker Messick here. He'll counter Freddy Peralta as Tampa looks to make it a best of 5 now. It'll start things at 8 o'clock on Sportsnet. Raptors fans might get to see Kawhi Leonard in Toronto Threads again tonight as they host the Knicks at Scotiabank Arena in preseason play. Kawhi's listed as available right now, but not expected to play heavy minutes really as if he does suit up. New York's also resting their best, not going with any of their starters in this one. They'll tip off at 7 on Sportsnet 1. And F1's set to return to Africa in the early 2030s. Rwanda will host a race when the series returns to the continent for the first time in nearly 40 years. F1 establishing a 10-year contract for the African Grand Prix today, which will be held in Bugesera, which is just southeast of Rwanda's capital, Kigali. Sports at 15 and 45 past every hour or anytime at sportsnet.ca.
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0: 680 News Time at 10:49. An arrest has been made following the assault of a parking enforcement officer. Toronto police say it happened near Yonge and Davenport around 9 o'clock Thursday night. The 44-year-old suspect allegedly blocked the officer while they were completing a parking violation notice and then assaulted them. He's facing charges and is expected to make a court appearance in January.

0: Oh, today was the first official press briefing for U.S. President Donald Trump's new press secretary. Katie Zachariah replaces Caroline Leavitt, who said she wants to spend more time with her family. As CNN's Caitlin Collins reports, the briefing lasted just under 15 minutes.
1: It was kind of bizarre because it was a press briefing, but there was only two questions that were taken by the new press secretary. She came out, she read very lengthy remarks, which is not unusual. That's typically what Caroline Leavitt would do as well. She would take a come out and talk about what the administration wanted to tout that day, any announcements, anything that was going on. And then she turned to questions. Oh, actually, let me adjust my count. She took three questions. They took one from the new media seat, and then they took two others from reporters in the room. And then she pointed to the fact that the president is leaving the White House in 45 minutes and that he would answer questions there. And so I'm not really sure, Wolf, that I've ever been to a press briefing where there were only three questions in the briefing. It was quite unusual, especially for the first press briefing, which, you know, was widely touted by the White House.
0: Well, Zachariah did make some news announcing that U.S. Ambassador to Greece, Kimberly Guilfoyle, has been asked to resign over allegations of improper conduct. Coming up in 60 seconds, traffic and weather.
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0: 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Here's Craig Gear.
5: New problems moved into the shoulder on the eastbound QEW, so it wasn't a live lane, and then they moved on into the left shoulder east of 3rd Line. Slow through Walker's Line, and then from Bronte to east of 3rd Line with the crash there, and then slow east of Aaron Mills to Dixie. Eastbound Gardner slow from Humber Bridge to Jarvis. West Gardner is still pretty decent. So you've got a delay on the QEW, though, Ford Drive to Trafalgar, and then Bronte to Brant, really filling in 40 rebound. Now, we've got a closed ramp. It's the East 7 ramp to the North 404. Southbound delays, Finch to south of Lawrence and passing Eglinton to about Bayview Bloor. Westbound 401, slow between about Kennedy and Young, alternating express collectors, and then 400 to Dixon. Eastbound delays, approaching 6 south to east to Guelph Line, on and off delays, and then from the 427 to Kiel, alternating express collectors. We've got a bit of a delay on the southbound 410 still as well, from Sandalwood to Beauvaird. We've got a crash blocking northbound Humber Line, approaching Albion, and another one, eastbound Queen at Lansdowne, that's blocking the right lane. With the forecast, here's Denise Andriachi.
6: 25 degrees is the guaranteed high today, feeling like 30. Very impressive temperatures. It's the warmest day of the week, but it comes with a caveat. We have showers and the risk of thunderstorms on and off throughout the day. There's dry moments, but there is still this active weather potential through at least early evening, and then we're calmer and quieter overnight. A little above seasonal for Wednesday, highs near 16, 17 degrees, and then near 14 for Thursday with that fresher air taking over. The guaranteed high today, 25.
0: Right now at Pearson Airport, mostly cloudy, 21 degrees. Human X of 27, 680 News Time, 1053.
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0: Okay, off.

0: on board a Delta flight from Los Angeles to New York's JFK Airport. Actress Selma Blair is now facing charges after an alleged violent incident.
1: Selma Blair has been arraigned on two counts of second-degree assault after being accused of injuring two flight attendants and repeatedly kicking a female Port Authority officer on Sunday night. The 54-year-old actress who was taken into custody and hospitalized is also accused of kicking a nurse at the hospital. According to audio from ATC.com, injuries were described and medical personnel was asked to meet the flight arriving at John F. Kennedy Airport.
2: Yeah, one flight attendant and one passenger that sustained some minor injuries, a bloody nose as well as some bite marks as well. And then one additional add-on, it sounds like the disruptive passenger also bashed her head on the bulkhead or something like that.
1: Blair's lawyer said his client got on the plane after extensive hours on set, fell and hit her head while on the plane, and missed her medication. She pleaded not guilty last night and has been released on bail. A hearing is set for January. I'm Eva Fragiscados.
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0: Now the Dynamic Market Minute. Here's Mike Eppel.
6: Hey, sir. Good morning. We've got a mixed start here on the Tuesday trade. Back to work for Bay. The session on Wall Street showing a pullback, a cautious tone there. The market looking over a whole host of U.S. bank earnings from the likes of Goldman Sachs and Wells Fargo and J.P. Morgan Chase. Kind of a mixed reaction. United Health is one standout in the blue chips this morning, gaining 3% on some better than forecast results. But the Dow is still down 40 points. The Nasdaq down 56. An ongoing pullback for the computer chip makers on Wall Street in the early trade this morning, offset to some extent by a record high for Apple, which is unveiling some new in-home products, smart devices, including a touch screen for a countertop, a smart thermostat, door locks, all sorts of things for Apple getting into that component or sector of the marketplace. We're also looking at an all-time high for Suncor on the TSX this morning, north of $106.50 per share. Suncor's up 3.5% this morning. It's been a standout in the Canadian energy space. It's one of the key contributors to the TSX. Triple-digit gain of 150 points, up 0.4%. The TSX building on Friday's gain of over 500 points going into the long weekend. Some of the other standout stocks this morning include all of the banks, up by 1%, if not more. The telecom sector seeing a bounce. Rogers, BCE, TELUS on the rise, on the rebound after a Friday sell-off. We saw that slump for a lot of the U.S. telcos on Friday after Starlink announced, Elon Musk's Starlink was announcing the buyout of some spectrum space to get into the mobile market in the States. And they're saying they're not interested in the Canadian market, so a little recuperation here. BCE's up 3.5%, TELUS up 3.1%, and Rogers, our parent company, up 2% so far this morning. Also watching Meta Platforms climb 3.2% as it's upgraded or announced another Muse AI chatbot. Personal assistant upgrade, the Muse Wonder, it's called, but this is a subscription service priced at $20 to $100 per month. Meta stock is up 3.2% and is now up by close to 40% since the start of September. Microsoft back in the $4 trillion club this morning, up 1.5%. And Apple, as I mentioned, is up 1.5% at $346. Apple shares so far this morning, looking at market cap just shy of $5 trillion U.S. At the Business Center, I'm Mike Eppel.
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6: In Barrie, mostly cloudy, 19 degrees. Thunderstorms, 18 for Peterborough. Downtown Toronto, a mix of sun and cloud and 19 degrees. 680 News Time, 11 o'clock.
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8: Good morning. This is Tuesday, October 13th. I'm Irene Preklett.
6: And I'm Sarah Parrott. Here's what's making news this hour.
9: Both leading mayoral candidates are out campaigning in Scarborough. As the numbers show, there was a record turnout for the advance polls.
10: A cycling group announces it plans to appeal the Ford government's bike lane removal decision to the Supreme Court.
11: Bike lanes do not cause traffic congestion.
10: How the lanes along Bloor West are being ripped out today.
8: The family members of the father of three killed in a crash in Wichita last year say they're looking for justice.
12: We won't stop until we see it.
8: They're delivering victim impact statements in Newmarket today.
13: Crews will be working in the Jarvis and Queen Street area for the next month as Metrolinx continues work on the future Moss Park, Ontario line station.
14: It's the Leafs and Mammoth to wrap up Toronto's first road trip of the season. Kawhi Leonard could be a go for the Raptors in their preseason game against the Knicks. And back to the ALCS tonight for Game 2 between Cleveland and Tampa. Sports at 15.
15: Bay Street, the best performer to start the week. It's up by more than 100 points. Wall Street in the red as earnings start rolling in. 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
8: That is time for Rogers Xfinity Internet. Traffic and weather together on the ones. Here's Craig Gere.
16: This report is brought to you by HimPro. Reopening is the East 7 ramp to the North 404, so that's reopened now. All the construction's been wrapped up for now. Southbound 404 DVP, slow Finch to south of Lawrence and then south of Eglinton to Bayview Bloor. Crash all gone on the eastbound QBW passing 3rd Line. We've got a delay from about Walker's Line to 3rd Line on and off, and then slow from here, Ontario to Dixie. Eastbound Gardner busy, Humber Bridge to the Jarvis ramp still. No delay on the westbound. QEW is busy through Trafalgar and then from Bronte to Brant. So really starting to fill in there. 401 East still busy, approaching 6 South to east to Guelph Line, on and off, slowly improving. And then busy approaching the 427 to Keele, alternating express collectors. Westbound 401 slow, approaching the 404 to Bed Avenue Road, on and off, and then from Islington to Dixon. 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With the forecast, here's Denise Andriacci.
17: The chance for showers and the risk of isolated thunderstorms will continue on and off throughout the day and into the early evening. But is it ever a very mild day today? We are well above seasonal. It is the warmest day of the week. Our guaranteed high is 25. Increased humidity as well this afternoon, feeling like 30. Overnight, a few clouds, a low near 15. The guaranteed high today, 25.
6: Right now in downtown Toronto, mix of sun and cloud, 19 degrees. 680 News Time, 11:03.
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8: Municipal Election Day in Ontario is now less than 2 weeks away. In Toronto, the mayoral race is too close to call, with the two main candidates virtually neck and neck. Scarborough is turning out to be a big battleground for Olivia Chow and Brad Bradford.
6: Both have events there today, and that's where we find 680's Moman Qureshi, who joins us live with more. Good morning, Moman.
9: Good morning, Sarah. Yes, once again, both leading mayoral candidates hitting the pavement hard in Scarborough, which is the key battleground in this election. They're holding news conferences this morning just about 10 minutes apart in distance. Olivia Chow going first. She spoke in the McCowan and Danforth area.

0: talking about if she is reelected, she wants to make push forward building out the Scarborough East LRT. While Brad Bradford spoke, like I said, about 10 minutes north of that in a cafe talking to realtors about his plan to cut the municipal land transfer tax and make it easier for first home-time buyers and repeat home buyers. So clearly affordability is the big talk again, as we are now less than 2 weeks away from Election Day. Yesterday marked 2 weeks as the countdown. New numbers are out today as well, not just polling numbers. A new liaison poll shows that Olivia Chow is holding a very slim 4-5 point lead over Brad Bradford, but also that advanced polling saw record turnout, the likes of which we have not seen before. More than 220,000 people cast their ballots over those 6 days. That is almost 100,000 votes more than what we saw in the advanced polling during the 2023 municipal by-election, the mayoral by-election there. So clearly a lot of people had their say, both sides claiming victory over that. Brad Bradford saying that that shows that people are hungry for change. Olivia Chow shows that that shows people are happy for her, and she had a lot of people saying they voted for her. But really, we'll find out on Election Day in less than 2 weeks. Reporting live, Momin Qureshi, 680 News Radio.
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2: Cycling advocates in Toronto continue the fight to save the Bloor West bike lanes, announcing they're appealing a recent decision to the Supreme Court. 680's Queen's Park reporter Richard Southern joins us live with more. Good morning, Richard.
3: Irene, good morning. This group, Cycle Toronto, brought the Ford government to court trying to prevent the bike lane removal that we're seeing on Bloor West today, and were successful. However, an appeals court in August eventually sided with the Ford government. Today, though, Michael Longfelt with Cycle Toronto says they're going to try and advance the case to the highest court in the land.
4: We will be seeking leave to appeal at the Supreme Court over our charter case to protect these bike lanes. Bike lanes do not cause traffic congestion, that ripping them out will put people's lives at risk, and there is no network of side streets that can replace the bike lanes that are here.
3: The Supreme Court, though, typically takes about 5 to 6 months to decide on an appeal. So the fact that they're doing this will not stop crews from removing the 1.2 kilometer stretch of bike lanes along Bloor West. That removal, again, taking place today. Adam Rogers says he used those bike lanes daily along Bloor West and isn't happy about the removal today.
5: I use these bike lanes with my five-year-old daughter. In fact, we travel to my daughter's swimming class a few blocks from here at a local community school just up the road. Now, with Ford's government's plan to rip up bike lanes, we will be forced to sharing the road with general traffic. It will put us in increased risk, and for what?
3: Government claims removing the lanes will speed up the flow of vehicle traffic. Bike lanes on Yonge University and Queen's Park also slated for removal. Reporting live, Richard Southern, 680 News Radio.
2: The family members of Andrew Castillo, who was killed in a crash in Whitchurch Stouffville, will be in a Newmarket courtroom today delivering their victim impact statements. 680's Phil Martino joins us live with more from his brother, who spoke ahead of the proceedings. Good morning, Phil.
6: Good morning, Sarah. Good morning, Irene. Jordan Castillo says he wants justice for his brother Andrew.
7: We won't stop until we see it.
6: He says his case is a test of our justice system.
7: Does it protect innocent lives or the criminals who destroy them? Look at the facts. This criminal hit Premier Ford going over 200 kilometers an hour and only received a 30-day license suspension. 30 days. Several months later, he's back on the road, driving erratically, driving into oncoming lanes at almost twice the speed. Tragically, he crashes into my brother's car head-on.
6: The 35-year-old father of three was killed. His wife and three children were injured in the collision on Highway 48 near St. John in Whitchurch Stouffville. The driver left the scene and was found 9 hours later, about 150 meters away from the crash site. Jawin Kirubanathan from Oshawa has pleaded guilty to multiple charges, including dangerous driving causing death and failing to remain in connection with the fatal crash. Phil Martino, 680 News Radio.
2: Well, watch out for temporary lane closures near Toronto's Moss Park starting this week.
8: Metrolink's crews are getting ready to do more work on the future Moss Park Ontario Line station, and for the next month, they'll be working just west of Moss Park on Jarvis and Queen Streets. Workers will be drilling to install monitors that'll stay in place until the transit project is complete, while also mapping stepping out utilities in the area before heavier excavation. There'll be temporary lane closures on Queen Street west of Jarvis at Mutual Street and on southbound Jarvis just before Queen anytime between 9 a.m. and 5 p.m. The closures won't last long, but there'll be a lot of activity as crews conduct their investigations. So

0: 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They're expected to be done by mid-November. 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
6: This report is brought to you by Kotak Law. Westbound 401 a bit busy through the 412, and then approaching the 404 to about Yonge, alternating express collectors, and then Islington to Dixon. Eastbound 401, that's slow, approaching east of 6 South now to east of Guelph Line, on and off. And approaching the 427 to Kiel, alternating express collectors. Southbound 400 still slow now, again, from Shepherd to the 401 ramps. South 404 DVP from about Finch to south of Lawrence, and then passing Eglinton down to Bayview Bloor. Eastbound QEW slow through about Walker's Line, and then approaching Bronte to east of Dorval with the long-term construction. Mississauga Road to Dixie as well. And the eastbound Gardner from east of Humber Bridge to the Jarvis Ramp. Westbound is nice and empty. Unfortunately, eastbound is still pretty filled in. Westbound QEW is slow passing Ford Drive to Trafalgar and then Bronte to Brant. Denied short or long-term disability benefits? 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With the forecast, here's Denise Andriacci.
7: Warm and muggy today. It's the hottest day of the week, well above seasonal. 25 is our guaranteed high. And while there's dry moments and some sunny breaks, we will continue with the chance of showers and the risk of thunderstorms through the afternoon and early evening. Otherwise, overnight, just a few clouds. We're down to a low of 15. Still above seasonal Wednesday, but not nearly as warm. Highs near 17 degrees. The average this time of year is 14. For today, we have a guaranteed high of 25.
1: Right now in downtown Toronto, sun and cloud, and it's 19 degrees. 680 News Time, 11:13. France has been hit by a series of cyber attacks where hackers targeted the country's food system. 680's Mike Eppel explains.
8: Hackers targeted hundreds of French supermarkets, causing refrigerators and freezers to overheat, sparking fires and leading to spoiled food. The European Commissioner for Agriculture and Food, Christoph Hansen, warning that the weaponization of food has become a reality. The cyber attack affecting two French supermarket chains at nearly 200 stores, causing their refrigerators to defrost, in some cases sending the fridge temperatures up to as much as 50 degrees Celsius. This comes amid a broader wave of cyber attack and cyber crimes across the European Union, which experts are warning are being enhanced by artificial intelligence. A British online fashion retailer, ASOS, experienced a cyber breach last week, which revealed some customers' personal information, and a small power plant in the UK was recently shut down for 4 days in July after a cyber attack which was suspected to be linked to Iran. Mike Eppel, 680 News Radio.
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5: Hey, it's 20 degrees downtown. We've got a mix of sun and cloud. Good morning. I'm Irene Preklett.
6: And I'm Sarah Parrott. Here are the top stories right now.
5: Municipal Election Day in Ontario was 2 weeks yesterday. In Toronto, the mayoral race too close to call. The two main candidates battling it out. Scarborough is turning out to be a big battleground for Olivia Chow and Brad Bradford, both having events there this morning. That's also where we find 680's Momin Qureshi, who will join us at 11:30 with more. Cycling advocates in Toronto continue the fight to save the Bloor West bike lanes, announcing they're appealing a recent decision to the Supreme Court of Canada. And the family members of Andrew Castillo, who was killed in a crash in Whitchurch Stouffville, will be in a Newmarket courtroom today. They are delivering their victim impact statements. Coming up after sports, a record-breaking jackpot is up for grabs in tonight's Lotto Max. Now time for sports from Sportsnet 590, The Fan. Here's Virgesh Dave.
7: All right, Irene. The Maple Leafs are wrapping up their first road trip of the season in Utah today, looking to collect 5 of a possible 6 points on this stretch away from Scotiabank Arena. No Chris Tanev in the lineup, though. He's on the IR with limited information. It's a late 9 o'clock faceoff against the Mammoth. Actually a busy one around the NHL. Every single team's in action, so take your pick. Habs Sabres at 6:30, Flames Ducks at 9:45, Oilers Kings at 10:30. MLB playoff action also continues today. Back to the ALCS with the Rays looking to make it a best of 5. The Guardians holding the early series lead there after the 7-3 win yesterday. Freddy Peralta's up for Tampa tonight against Cleveland's Parker Messick. They'll start at 8 on Sportsnet. Preseason basketball for the Raptors as they possibly get to see Kawhi Leonard in action again. Toronto's up against the NBA champ Knicks tonight, and Kawhi is listed as available right now. New York, though, not going with any of their starters in this one. They'll tip off at 7 on Sportsnet 1. The regular season begins next week Wednesday, and Rwanda will host a Formula One race in the next half decade or so when the series returns to Africa after about 40 years. The African Grand Prix will have a 10-year contract and take place at a track in Bugesera, just southeast of the capital, Kigali. Sports at 15 and 45 past every hour, anytime at sportsnet.ca.
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5: 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Lottery terminals will likely be in printing overdrive as people try their luck at tonight's record-breaking Lotto Max jackpot. Here's 680's Carl Hanske.
13: This $85 million Lotto Max prize tonight is the largest lottery jackpot in Canadian history. And here outside Union Station, it has commuters daring to dream.
14: My kids would get a free houses for sure, and I'd be on permanent vacation.
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16: I'll definitely buy a house, new vehicles.
17: Maybe a little bit donation, a little bit buy some little island somewhere.
13: But Dougie Downer says don't get too excited because the actual odds of winning...
18: You have a better chance of getting struck by lightning under the ocean in a submarine.
13: There are also 16...

0: 15 $1 million prizes available tonight. And if there's no grand prize winner, the jackpot will climb to $90 million on Friday. 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
1: The Maple Leafs have their third and final game of the road trip in Utah tonight, but the group will be a little shorthanded on the blue line. Here's 680's for Jesh Dave.
2: No Chris Tanev for Toronto tonight after he was placed on the IR. Not much known about his situation, though, right now. The Leafs are looking for back-to-back road wins here and to collect five of a possible 6 points on this trip, with John Tavares back as well after the birth of his fourth child. Daily Faceoff's Frank Saravalli on the Fan Morning Show.
3: This season starts and ends with, is Austin Matthews the 50-plus 100-point scorer? He certainly is on that trend and track, and it begins there. But then when you layer in some other things, some increased offensive zip, Sergei Bobrovsky is holding up his end of the bargain. It's trending in that direction for sure, but the reason why is the guy who's driving the bus.
2: Puck drops at 7. I'm Virjesh Dave.
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9: This report is brought to you by Cars for Kids. Westbound 401 is slow approaching the 404 to Yonge, alternating express collectors, and then from Islington to Dixon as well. Eastbound 401 slows east of Highway 6 South to east of Guelph Line, on and off. And then again, approaching the 427 through to Keele Express Collectors. Busy at the bottom of the South 400 as well, south of Shepherd to the 401. You've got a delay on the South 404 DVP as well, from south of Finch to south of Lawrence. But then the rest is pretty good. Northbound is pretty empty as well on the DVP. Same with the 404. Eastbound QEW slows through Walker's Line and again approaching 3rd Line. And again, approaching Mississauga Road to Dixie, and the Gardner slows east of Humber Bridge to the Jarvis Ramp. Southbound 427, construction on the ramp to the 409, just a bit of a delay as you come up to that ramp still. Westbound QEW, slow 4 Drive to Trafalgar, and it's the busiest direction on the QEW. 40 rebound, slow Bronte to Brant, on and off. 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With the forecast, here's Denise Andriachi.
10: Scattered showers and the risk of isolated thunderstorms today. There's dry moments as these temperatures continue to climb through southern Ontario. Very impressive, along with some humidity. 25 is the guaranteed high, feeling like 30, but keep the umbrella handy. We'll have the threat of thunderstorms through early evening, and then it's calm and quiet overnight. Sun and cloud for Wednesday, still above seasonal, not quite as warm though. We are cooler for Thursday, highs near 14. The guaranteed high for today, 25 degrees.
1: Right now at Pearson Airport, partly cloudy skies, 23 degrees, a humidex of 29. 680 News Radio Toronto is the only radio station with a weather guarantee. 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
2: In the U.S., the tragic day at a theme park in Georgia impacted thrill seekers here in the GTA.
3: Canada's Wonderland has been busy with Halloween Haunt underway. The park actually opened for the first time on Thanksgiving yesterday, but then shut down two of its biggest roller coasters, Behemoth and Leviathan, a move made by parent company Six Flags Entertainment Corporation at all of its parks after a roller coaster ride turned deadly in Georgia.
4: Every time I close my eyes, I just see that man in the air. Like when he locked eyes with us.
5: People reached out trying to grab him.
3: A man killed after falling from the 200-foot-high Goliath hypercoaster. How it happened is unclear, but those witnesses tell ABC News there was something going on with the safety harnesses on the ride.
4: It keeps clicking.
5: Yeah, it kept clicking like it was unlocking and relocking.
3: Several others were injured, and this is actually the seventh death at that Six Flags park. Jamie Pulfer, 680 News Radio.
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8: Hi, I'm Linda Jackson, your local and regional counselor for the City of Vaughan. 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
2: 680 News Time, 11:26. That's time for the Dynamic Market Minute. Good morning, Chris McCusker.
10: Well, good morning, Irene. After a long weekend, the TSX on the plus side for a third straight day, and it's the best performers so far today, although it's not saying much. Right now, the TSX is up by 177 points, 35,841. An advance right now of about 0.5%. Now, it's coming with the price for oil higher for a fourth day. Right now, it's only up 6 cents, $93.80 a barrel. There have been tensions, or efforts rather, to ease tensions in the Middle East and Russia, but there have also been fresh attacks, in particular several incidents over the weekend in Saudi Arabia by Iran-backed Houthis, which could actually slow.

0: 0.4 of a cent now, 70.40 cents U.S. And then gold futures lower, but just by $3 to $4,187. Now on Wall Street, we've got losses across the board here after U.S. markets were higher yesterday. The Dow was actually up by more than 400 points yesterday. Right now it's down 80 points. The S&P down 11 and the NASDAQ down 81. Shares in J.P. Morgan Chase, this is the biggest bank in the U.S., right now moving higher by 0.8%, even as it reported a surprise drop in fixed income trading revenue in Q3, the first such decline in more than 2 years. And then over at Morgan Stanley, that stock is up by 0.9% after third quarter earnings here, which included equity sales and trading revenue that beat expectations. We also have time to check on Bitcoin. So right now it's higher by 0.6%, 83,498. Ethereum basically treading water at the moment at 2,515. At the Business Center, I'm Chris McCusker.
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0: 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This is Tuesday, October 13th. I'm Sarah Parrott.
7: And I'm Irene Preklett. Here's what's making news this hour.
8: Brad Bradford and Olivia Chow out campaigning once again in the key battleground of Scarborough with less than 2 weeks to go till Election Day. As the numbers show, there was a record turnout for advance polling.
9: A cycling group that's been trying to

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2: It's time for Rogers Xfinity Internet traffic and weather. 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Here's Craig Gere.
3: This report is brought to you by Don Valley North Lexus. We had a problem on the northbound 400, a stalled vehicle up around Steeles. That's cleared now, but delays from Finch to Steeles northbound. Southbound delays Shepherd to the 401. South 404 DVP slow south of Finch to south of Lawrence. Getting onto the West Garter, it's nice and empty still. And the QEW, unfortunately, that's busier than eastbound. Delays Ford Drive to Trafalgar and then Bronte to Brant. Eastbound is slow through Walker's Line and approaching 3rd Line and Mississauga Road to Dixie, with the East Garter slow Humber Bridge to Jarvis, east of Humber Bridge to approaching the Jarvis ramp. Got a delay on the westbound 401 approaching the 404 to about Avenue Road, alternating express collectors on and off, and then Islington to Dixon. Eastbound is still very heavy to the west of the city, so east of 6 South to east of Guelph Line, on and off delays, and then busy approaching the 427 through to just east of Kiel, express and collector delays. At Don Valley North Lexus, lease a 2026 Lexus NX 350 AWD premium from $588 a month for 52 months at 2.9%. 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With the forecast, here's Denise Andriachi.
4: It's a mild, breezy, and muggy day today, and some sunny breaks, but showers and the risk of thunderstorms will continue throughout the day and into early evening. Our guaranteed high is 25, feeling like 30. Overnight, a few clouds down to a low of 15. Today's guaranteed high, 25 degrees.
2: And right now at Pearson Airport, we've got partly cloudy skies. It is 23 degrees, a humidex of 29. 680 News Time, 11:33.
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2: Scoring Scarborough seems to be the top priority for Toronto's main mayoral candidates, who continue to try and woo voters in the East End. They both held campaign announcements there this morning with 13 days to go until the election. 680's Momin Qureshi joins us live with more on what they had to say. Momin.
6: Less than 2 weeks to go, Irene and Sarah, until voters go to the polls to cast their ballots. And both Brad Bradford and Olivia Chow once again on the key battleground of Scarborough this morning, making announcements really very close together. They were only about a 10-minute distance apart, making their announcements about 1 hour in time apart. Olivia Chow near McCowan and Danforth this morning speaking, saying that if she's reelected, she wants to push forward the Scarborough East LRT. Brad Bradford at a sweet shop talking to some realtors about his plans to cut the municipal land transfer tax to try to affect affordability. So not really any new details there in terms of their campaigns. We already kind of knew those details. What is new today is the City of Toronto putting out numbers saying that we saw a record turnout during the 6 days of advanced polling, to the point where this time around we saw about 220,000 votes cast. That's more than 100,000 votes compared to what we saw during the 2023 municipal by-election. And both Olivia Chow and Brad Bradford are seeing that as a win.
7: I'm known to be good at bringing people together. I'm seeing the impact of it. So I'm very, very pleased.
8: What does that tell me? It tells me that Torontonians are ready for change, that they're looking for new leadership.
6: So both campaigns trying to claim that as a little bit of a victory here. But, of course, the real story will come on Election Day on October 26th, less than 2 weeks from today. Reporting live, Momin Qureshi, 680 News Radio.
2: Another legal battle could be brewing over the Ford government's decision to remove bike lanes in Toronto, with the first section getting ripped up later today. This as protesters gear up to make their voices heard as that removal begins on Bloor West. 680's Queen's Park reporter Richard Southern is following this and joins us live with the latest. Richard.
9: Yeah, stepping up the legal fight, Sarah. A group of cyclists who've already brought the government to court trying to prevent these bike lane removals, announcing today that they will escalate the case to the Supreme Court of Canada, now asking it to take a look at it. Michael Longfeld is with that group, Cycle Toronto.
10: I think at this point it's very clear that reconfiguration means removals when it comes to bike lanes, and so we felt it was necessary to take this next step.
9: In 2025, a divisional court sided with this group, sided with the cyclists, preventing the bike lanes from being removed. However, in August, the Court of Appeals struck down that ruling, saying that the judge overstepped his authority. A lawyer representing Cycle Toronto says the Supreme Court appeal will again argue that removing the lanes infringes on cyclists' right to safety.
11: Violates the rights to life and security of the person. This is because the removals will increase the risk of injury and death for all road users.
9: Now, this leave to appeal will do nothing to prevent the government from removing the bike lanes on Bloor West. That's expected to start.

0: starts today, and there are a group of cyclists planning to protest it, planning to ride out in force along those lanes this afternoon. Reporting live, Richard Southern, 680 News Radio.
1: An update now on an arson investigation involving Israeli flags that were placed in front of a North York church last week. Toronto police were called to the scene Wednesday morning on the third anniversary of the October 7th Hamas attack on Israel. Police say they've now made an arrest in connection with the burning of the flags after the suspect was identified while attending a demonstration Saturday afternoon at Yonge and Dundas. A 29-year-old Toronto man faces several charges, including arson and mischief under $5,000.
2: It is expected to be an emotional day at the Newmarket Courthouse today. The family members of Andrew Cristillo, a father of three killed in a crash in Whitchurch, Stouffville last year, will deliver their victim impact statements. 680's Phil Martino joins us live with more. Phil.
3: Sarah, Jordan Cristillo's brother Andrew was killed in a head-on crash on Highway 48 near St. John in August of 2025. His wife and three children were injured. Today, he's at the Newmarket Courthouse to deliver his victim impact statement.
4: The outrage is real, and our family wants justice for Andrew, and we won't stop until we see it.
3: In April of this year, Jawin Kirubanathan from Oshawa pleaded guilty to a number of charges in connection with the crash, including dangerous driving causing death, and failed to remain where death ensued. He was 18 at the time of the incident.
4: My brother's wife, Christina, had to pull those three girls from the wreckage, and the criminal, he fled. He fled into a field and hid there for over 9 hours until he was apprehended by the police. He didn't even stop to see if that family was okay.
3: The Cristillo family has launched a petition urging the Ontario government to strengthen dangerous driving laws. It reads in part, "We urge legislators to prioritize the well-being and safety of the public over leniency and offenses." The petition has garnered more than 40,000 signatures so far. Phil Martino, 680 News Radio.
1: A new threat from coordinated groups on social media has come up that parents in the GTA will be aware of. 680's Alain Cavillon joins us with the details.
5: Durham police are alerting parents, caregivers, and community members to an increase in online threats targeting young people and coercing them into criminal acts.
6: We're seeing a significant range of harmful and criminal activity, including grooming and coercion, extortion and sextortion, swatting and hoax emergency threats.
5: Children and young people between 8 and 17 years old are targeted on platforms including Discord, Telegram, Snapchat, Roblox, Minecraft, Twitch, and Steam. Officers say you can protect your children by talking to them about the risks of sharing personal information online, asking questions, and have access to their social media accounts. Alain Cavillon, 680 News Radio.
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2: 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Enpro predicts the price won't change at midnight. It'll stay at $1.819 a liter. And this just in, a 680 News Radio. Portions of Ontario's northwest are moving to permanent daylight saving time. Indigenous Affairs Minister Greg Rickford says the decision is in order to align with Manitoba, which announced last month it would stop the twice annual clock changes. 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
1: 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It's time for Rogers Xfinity Internet traffic and weather together on the ones. Here's Craig Gear.
2: All right. A few new problems popping up in the last few moments. This report brought to you by Loblaws. So westbound stalled vehicle on the 401 approaching Warden in the Express. Westbound right lane blocked with a stalled vehicle and a bit of a delay from west of Kennedy in the Express to approaching Warden on the westbound 401. Slow approaching the 404 after to about Yonge, alternating Express Collectors and Islington to Dixon. Eastbound 401, it's pretty busy still to the west. It's on and off from 6 south to Guelph Line. It is improving. And then it's slow from south of Pearson again through to Kiel, alternating Express Collectors. And a bit busy on the eastbound 401 again, approaching Bayview to about Leslie, alternating Express Collectors, heavier in the Express. Southbound 404 DVP is slow from approaching Shepherd to south of Lawrence. Delays are eased on the northbound 400. There was a problem up around Steeles. That's all gone now. And delays are back up to normal highway speeds. So no delay. Southbound 400 slow south of Shepherd to the 401. Westbound QBW, new stalled vehicle at Dixie in the left lane. So watch out for that. And it's a bit of a drag through Dixie. It's actually heavier eastbound still from Mississauga Road to Dixie. And then on the Gardner, it's busy from east of Jamison to the Jarvis ramp. So big improvements there. Still slow on the westbound QBW, though, anywhere from third line to Brandt. 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With the forecast, Denise Andriachi.
3: Guaranteed high of 25 today, feeling like 30 this afternoon. It's mild, it's muggy, it's breezy, but it's also unsettled. So while we have dry moments, we continue with the chance of showers and thunderstorms this afternoon and evening. Overnight lows near 15, still above seasonal Wednesday, not nearly as warm though, highs near 17 degrees. For today, the guaranteed high, 25.
1: Right now, we've got partly cloudy skies at Pearson Airport, 23 degrees. Factor in the humidity though, and it feels like 29. 680 News Time, 11. 1144. The OPP were busy this Thanksgiving long weekend, keeping an eye on drivers breaking the law. Police say officers issued nearly 5,000 speeding tickets as part of the traffic safety initiative, Operation Impact. They also laid 174 impaired driving charges and another 108 for distracted driving. Over 500 others were nabbed for not wearing a seatbelt. Coming up in 60 seconds, your top headlines and sports updates. 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
1: We have a mix of sun and cloud in downtown Toronto. It's 20 degrees, feeling like 26. Good morning. I'm Sarah Parrott.
8: And I'm Irene Preklett. Here are the top stories this hour.
1: With less than 2 weeks to go until Election Day in Toronto, the mayoral candidates made announcements in Scarborough this morning, which is shaping up to be a major battleground. Olivia Chow is talking transit, while Brad Bradford is talking affordability. It continues to be a tight race as the latest polls show Chow in a narrow lead. The bike lane battle could be headed to the Supreme Court of Canada. This as the groups challenging the Ford government's decision to rip up the lanes will appeal a lower court decision. It all comes as the first round of removal will begin later today on Bloor Street West in Etobicoke, with cycling advocates planning a big rally to protest the move. Now time for sports. Here's for Josh Dave.
9: All right, Sarah, to jam

0: Back night around the NHL, all 32 teams in action. The Leafs closing out their first road trip of the season against the Mammoth. They won't have Chris Tanev, though, after he was put on the IR with limited information. Toronto's looking for back-to-back road wins here before coming back home. It seems to be Anthony Stolarz in net for this one. They'll face off later at 9. Lots of others on Sportsnet Plus today. Montreal-Buffalo at 6:30, Ottawa-St. Louis at 7:30, then Winnipeg-Minnesota at 8:15. By the way, the Hurricanes say they're going to be without Jordan Staal for a month or more as he navigates a calf injury that he suffered during warmups. October baseball continues today with Game 2 for the Rays and Guardians. The ALCS already leaning the way of Cleveland after yesterday's opener. This time it's Freddy Peralta up against Parker Messick on the mound as Tampa tries to equalize. They'll start at 8 on Sportsnet. Reports also have the Blue Jays among possible suitors for second baseman Jazz Chisholm Jr. this offseason, and he's one of the bigger bats available in free agency this winter, and the Jays say they could move, according to reports, Ernie Clement off of second and into a utility role to make room. Back around these parts, the Raptors are at Scotiabank Arena for their lone preseason game here in Toronto. They're hosting the Knicks and possibly could see Kawhi Leonard make an appearance. He's listed as available right now. New York, though, not playing any of their typical starters tonight. They'll tip off at 7 on Sportsnet 1. The regular season now just 8 days away. Sports at 15 and 45 past every hour or anytime at sportsnet.ca.
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1: 680 News Time, 11:48. Another warning from Anthropic about the containment of artificial intelligence. 680's Mike Apple reports from the Business Center.
2: Anthropic says its latest testing on AI shows smaller systems may be months away from being capable enough to self-replicate on commercial Internet of Things devices, such as smart ovens, refrigerators, and off-brand Android TV boxes. Reuters reports Anthropic looked at whether AI models could find vulnerable devices, copy themselves into those, and continue spreading without human help. Anthropic says, though, it depended on how tight the internal security systems were, and some off-brand devices were easier to infiltrate. The company says replicating models would be hard to shut down as there is no central switch-off point. The firm focused on IoT devices like Android TVs, smart appliances, and other internet-connected gadgets in its research, as these are typically poorly defended for cybersecurity. Mike Apple, 680 News Radio.
1: Elections Alberta says it's preparing for a record turnout during a referendum asking voters whether they want to remain in Canada or hold a second vote on quitting Confederation. Just over 300 advanced polling stations open across Alberta today in a historic vote on the province's place in Canada. The official vote day is Monday, and results in the separation question are set to be announced the next day, October 20th. Coming up in 60 seconds, traffic and weather. 680 News Time, 11:50.
3: 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They build hospitals that save lives, schools that inspire the next generation. 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
1: 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Traffic and weather together are the ones. Here's Craig Gear.
5: This report is brought to you by Vertical CPA. That's a stalled vehicle on the West 401 at Warden in the Express has cleared. Delays from Kennedy in the Express to approaching Warden, getting better. A slow from the 404 to Young, alternating Express collectors, and then Islington to Dixon. Eastbound 401 slows on and off east of 6 South to past Guelph Line, but improving. It does slow south of Pearson again, all the way through to east of Kiel, alternating Express collectors. Southbound 404 DVP is slow from about Sheppard, approaching Sheppard to south of Lawrence. The slowest lanes are those ones, you know, the off to the right side as you approach Sheppard. So your mileage may vary here depending on where you're headed. But yeah, approaching Sheppard to south of Lawrence. I've got a delay on the westbound QEW and a stalled vehicle. So at Dixie, the left lane has the stalled vehicle in it. A bit of a slowdown there, and then busy 4 Drive to Trafalgar and Bronte to Brant. Eastbound, slow through Walker's Line, 3rd Line, on and off from Mississauga Road to Dixie still, and then the eastbound Gardner busy east of Humber Bridge to Jarvis. 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With the forecast, here's Denise Andriacci.
6: 25 degrees is the guaranteed high today, feeling like 30. Very impressive temperatures. It's the warmest day of the week, but it comes with a caveat. We have showers and the risk of thunderstorms on and off throughout the day. There's dry moments, but there is still this active weather potential through at least early evening, and then we're calmer and quieter overnight. A little above seasonal for Wednesday, highs near 16, 17 degrees, and then near 14 for Thursday with that fresher air taking over. The guaranteed high today, 25.
1: Right now in downtown Toronto, sun and cloud, 20 degrees, feels like 26 with that humidity. 680 News Time, 11:53.
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1: After more than 7 years apart, Raptors fans could get to see Kawhi Leonard play in a Toronto uniform again tonight. Here's 680's Vrajesh Dave.
2: After his stint with the Clippers, riddled with injuries and load management questions, then the noise and fallout of the NBA's investigation into Kawhi and the Clippers for salary cap circumvention, the Claw is now ready to start a new chapter with Toronto. He's listed as available for tonight as they host the Knicks at Scotiabank Arena in preseason play. Now, Leonard missed the Raptors' first two exhibition contests as he ramps up to live game action after a summer where he was limited due to the delayed trade with LA. Head coach Darko Rajakovic saying he feels great, but not elaborating on how many minutes we could see from the two-time finals MVP. The Raps will then close out the exhibition season against New York on Thursday and Detroit on Friday before hosting Chicago to start the season next Wednesday. Tip-off tonight is at 7 on Sportsnet 1. I'm Vrajesh Dave.
1: And the Backstreet Boys have added a 12th and final show to their residency at Rogers Center next year. Backstreet's back, all right. Rogers is bringing BSB to Canada. The new show is March 7th. General public on sale begins tomorrow at 10 a.m. Rogers is the parent company of this radio station. Coming up in business news in 60 seconds, a good day for shares in Cineplex. 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
1: Now the Dynamic Market Minute. Here's Chris McCusker.
5: Well, Sarah, if you went to the movies in September, you are certainly not alone. Cineplex says its box office revenue totaled $45.1 million in that month to set a record for the month. Now, that was up from $37.7 million a year earlier. The movie theater chain also says the month brought its third quarter box office revenue to a record $215.7 million. Now, credit is going to movies like Spider-Man, Brand New Day, and The Odyssey. Shares in Cineplex today higher by about 2% on Bay Street. And very quietly, this stock is now up by about 21% this year. So this stock providing a lift to Bay Street today, which is on the plus side for a third straight day. It's up by 167 points, 35,831. Even with gold futures down by $8 to 4,182, we have oil higher for a fourth day. Now it's up 45 cents to 94.19. The U.S. president still insisting there is a deal with Russia on diesel and that it will be good for the world. While at the same time, a group of senators in his party are now urging him to back out of that deal. The Canadian dollar right now higher by about a third of a cent, 70.35 cents U.S. Now on Wall Street, we've got losses here across the board after gains yesterday. The Dow right now is down 129 points. Weight coming from shares in United Health. This is a Dow component stock, so it's a little more heavily weighted. Right now, shares down by about 0.5%. Initially, the stock was higher after the company reported better than expected third quarter earnings and hiked its forecast. The S&P right now is down 19 points and the NASDAQ lower by 69. And then Bitcoin, a scooch higher today. It's up by about 0.4%, 83,311. At the Business Center, I'm Chris McCusker.
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6: In Oshawa, cloudy, 18 degrees, sunny, 22 in Niagara Falls. Downtown Toronto, partly cloudy, 20 degrees, a humidex of 26. 680 News Time, 12 noon.
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6: Good afternoon. This is Tuesday, October 13th. I'm Irene Preklett.
8: And I'm Sarah Parrott. Here's what's making news this hour.
9: New numbers show there is a record turnout in the advance poll voting in Toronto, and both leading mayoral candidates are claiming that as a win for their campaigns. They're both making announcements in the key battleground of Scarborough.
10: Today, that legal challenge has reached its next chapter.
11: A cycling group says it plans to take its push to prevent bike lane removals to the Supreme Court. It comes as the Ford government begins removing lanes along Bloor West today.
12: The brother of a man killed in a crash in Wichert Stouffville last year says he and his family won't stop until they get justice. They are delivering their victim impact statements in a Newmarket courtroom today.
13: The Maple Leafs have their third and final game of the road trip in Utah. The Raptors are getting ready for the Knicks in preseason action at Scotiabank Arena. Plus, the MLB playoffs continue. Sports at 15.
14: Bay Street higher for a third straight day. It's up by more than 100 points and continues to be the best performer today. And it's a losing day on Wall Street with the Dow down more than 100 points. Business at 26.
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15: This report is brought to you by Frank Leo. Eastbound 401 jams up approaching the 427 to Kiel Express Collectors, and then westbound 401, you've got a delay approaching the 404 to about Avenue Road, alternating Express Collectors, and approaching Islington Express Collectors to Dixon. South 400 delays about south of Shepherd to the 401. South 404 DVP is slow from approaching Shepherd to south of Lawrence. Delay on the northbound side now, approaching Eglinton up to York Mills. Got a delay on the westbound QEW from the 427 to Dixie, where it's a stalled vehicle here in the left lane. And then it's also busy from Bronte to Brant, westbound, 40 rebound. On and off delays. People still headed out this way. Eastbound, no delay through that stretch. Not slow until around Mississauga Road. It does slow to Dixie on the eastbound QEW there. And the eastbound Gardner is still slow from east of Humber Bridge to the Jarvis Ramp. 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With the forecast, here's Denise Andriacci.
16: The chance for showers and the risk of isolated thunderstorms will continue on and

0: off throughout the day and into the early evening. But is it ever a very mild day today? We are well above seasonal. It is the warmest day of the week. Our guaranteed high is 25. Increased humidity as well this afternoon, feeling like 30. Overnight, a few clouds, a low near 15. The guaranteed high today, 25.
1: Right now in downtown Toronto, partly cloudy, 20 degrees, a humidex of 26. 680 News Time, 12:03.
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1: The finish line is in sight in the Ontario municipal election, with Election Day less than 2 weeks away. One of the hottest races in the GTA is the one to be Toronto's next mayor. This as the two frontrunners both hold campaign announcements in a key battleground area. 680's Momin Qureshi is following along and joins us live with more details. Momin.
3: Sarah, you know, registration for this campaign, opened all the way back in May. And now, if we can use a horse racing analogy, feels like we're coming around the bend and about to enter the home stretch, with Election Day now less than 2 weeks away, 2 weeks yesterday. Both the leading campaign candidates for mayor, Brad Bradford and Olivia Chow, out in the key battleground of Scarborough. They're really fighting it out over Scarborough, making announcements very close by around the same time this morning. Olivia Chow talking about Scarborough Transit and building up the Scarborough East LRT. Brad Bradford talking about affordability, speaking with some real estate agents about cutting the municipal land transfer tax. This comes as we finally got the statistics of advance polling, not the results. Those they don't release until after Election Day. But how many people voted? Record number, more than 220,000 people cast their ballots. That is almost 100,000 votes more than what we saw in the mayoral municipal by-election in 2023, and both candidates see it as a win.
4: When you see advance turnout numbers like that, that says one thing: change is coming, and Torontonians want change.
5: Just watch for it. That's just the advance poll. The number of people that I've encountered that said, "Ms. Chow, I voted for you," gave me a lot of confidence.
3: So you heard it from there, Brad Bradford and Olivia Chow both trying to sell it as a win, that huge numbers of people turned out over the past 6 days to cast their ballots. Election Day is October 26th. The latest poll from Liaison Strategy shows Olivia Chow holding a pretty slim lead over Bradford. Reporting live, Momin Qureshi, 680 News Radio.
1: Well, the conditions in Toronto today, perfect for cycling to your destination, but the Bloor West bike lanes are supposed to be demolished starting today. This is a group fights to stop that. 680's Queens Park reporter Richard Southern joins us live with more. Richard.
6: Yeah, it's a group of cyclists called Cycle Toronto, Irene, that had already brought the Ford government to court trying to prevent what we're seeing today, the removal of these bike lanes. They lost in an appeals court in August, but today said they're planning to take the case to the Supreme Court. Michael Longfell, the CEO of Cycle Toronto.
7: We will be seeking leave to appeal at the Supreme Court over our charter case to protect these bike lanes. Bike lanes do not cause traffic congestion. That ripping them out will put people's lives at risk, and there is no network of side streets that can replace the bike lanes that are here.
6: It will, though, take the Supreme Court upwards of 5 or 6 months to decide on the appeal, so this is not going to change what's going to happen later today, that being crews ripping out 1.2 kilometers of bike lanes along Bloor West. Other bike lanes on Yonge at University and Queen's Park are also slated for removal. There's no timeline for that. Just yet. Even if the Ford government were to lose at the Supreme Court level, it could use the notwithstanding clause to override that, continuing with the bike lane removal, which the government contends will help speed up the flow of vehicle traffic. Reporting live, Richard Southern, 680 News Radio.
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1: It is time to find out how the afternoon drive is looking for today. Jordan Kerr is at the 680 News Radio Traffic Center, adding up all the potential problems.
8: On the highways, no big issues that should be around all day. On city streets, ongoing single lane construction at Bayview and Post Road continues to snarl traffic in the area. It's in place for another week. And expect delays later along Bloor between Islington and Royal York. Bike lane removal will be taking place later today, and there's a protest in the area set for 5 p.m. Weather-wise, a risk of showers and storms on and off throughout the day and into the evening. And in town, the Raptors are at Scotiabank Arena for a preseason game against New York that starts at 7. Considering these factors, we're rating the afternoon drive a level 2 out of 4, moderate on the 680 commuter calculator. Reporting from the 680 Traffic Center, I'm Jordan Kerr.
1: Of course, things can change in an instant, so be sure to stay tuned to traffic and weather together every 10 minutes on the ones throughout the afternoon drive. Today, in Newmarket Court, we'll hear from the family of a man killed in a car crash in Whitchurch, Stouffville. Andrew Castillo's brother and other family members will deliver a victim impact statement. 680's Phil Martino joins us live with more. Phil.
9: Irene, Andrew Castillo
1: Sheila was killed in a head-on crash on Highway 4.

0: 48 near St. John in Wichert Stouffville. In August of 2025, his wife and three children were injured in the same crash. His brother Jordan says this case is a test of our justice system.
1: Picture this. Three little girls, all in a separate room at SickKids for multiple weeks, recovering from serious, life-threatening injuries. All of them could have been killed that day. Christina is left widowed, a young mother, already with her own health battles ahead of her, having to raise these three little girls on her own.
0: In April, Jawin Kirabanathan from Oshawa pleaded guilty to several charges in connection with the fatal crash, including dangerous driving causing death, and failed to remain where death ensued.
1: Here we are now seeking justice, justice for Andrew. You know, Andrew was an amazing father, a loyal friend, a son, a brother, an uncle to many.
0: Kirabanathan was also charged in January of 2025 in connection with a crash involving an OPP vehicle carrying the premier. The Christillo family has launched a petition urging the province to strengthen dangerous driving laws. The petition has garnered more than 40,000 signatures so far. Phil Martino, 680 News Radio.
2: And the Ford government says it plans to move parts of Ontario's northwest region to permanent daylight time in order to align with Manitoba. The rest of Ontario, including the GTA, will continue the twice-yearly clock change, though the Ford government has previously said that if New York State and Quebec were to do away with the change, Ontario would as well.
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4: Time for Rogers, Xfinity Internet, traffic and weather together on the ones. 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
5: This report is brought to you by 407 ETR, westbound 401. Delays approaching the 404 to about Young, alternating express collectors, and then approaching Islington express collectors to Dixon. Now, on the westbound 401 collectors, as you come up to the west of Keele, you've got a new problem. Approaching the 400 in the collectors west of Keele, start getting slow with this stalled vehicle, brand new, and that's in the right lane. Eastbound 401 slow approaching the 427 to Keele express collectors, but no problems reported. Southbound 400 is slow from Shepherd to the 401, and south 404 DVP is slow approaching Shepherd through to south of Lawrence. A delay northbound approaching Eglinton up to York Mills. Westbound Gardner still pretty decent. The QEW with the stalled vehicle at Dixie in the left lane, a delay from the 427, and then volume delays Bronte to Brant. Eastbound slow between Mississauga Road and Dixie, and the East Gardner from east of Humber Bridge to Jarvis. 407 ETR driving offers help you beat the traffic while saving big. Create a My Account. Visit 407ETR.com for details. With the forecast, here's Denise Andriachi.
6: Warm and muggy today. It's the hottest day of the week, well above seasonal. 25 is our guaranteed high. And while there's dry moments and some sunny breaks, we will continue with the chance of showers and the risk of thunderstorms through the afternoon and early evening. Otherwise, overnight, just a few clouds. We're down to a low of 15. Still above seasonal Wednesday, but not nearly as warm. Highs near 17 degrees. The average this time of year is 14.

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1: Right now in downtown Toronto, partly cloudy, 22 degrees, feels like 28. 680 News Time, 12:13.
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3: Irene, things heating up on Bay Street as well, with the TSX higher for a third straight day. It's up by 146 points now, 35,813. So an advance here of 0.4%. It is the best performer today. 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And then Synovus Energy up by 3.8%. We do have oil higher for a fourth day. It's up 12 cents now to 93.86 a barrel. On Wall Street, the Dow is down 190, the S&P down 13 points, and the NASDAQ down 47. At the Business Center, I'm Chris McCusker.
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2: We're sitting at 20 degrees, a humidex of 26, lots of sun, some clouds mixed in downtown. Good afternoon. I'm Irene Preklet.
1: And I'm Sarah Parrott. Here are the top stories this hour.
2: Voters in the East End could play a major role in the outcome of Toronto's mayor's race. Scarborough getting a lot of attention from the front runners today, where the race is tight between Olivia Chow and Brad Bradford, both of them having events in the area today. And cyclists challenging Ontario's plan to remove major Toronto bike lanes are asking Canada's top court to hear their appeal. The cyclists saying they will seek leave to appeal to the Supreme Court of Canada the same day as the Ford government said it would start taking out more bike lanes along a stretch of Bloor West. And the family members of Andrew Castillo, who was killed in a crash in Whitchurch Stouffville, are in a Newmarket court today delivering their victim impact statements. Now time for sports from Sportsnet 590, The Fan. Here's Virgesh Dave.
7: Irene, another road game day for the Maple Leafs as they look to hold off the Mammoth and come back with five of a possible 6 points on this first road trip of the season. Toronto's not going to have Chris Tanev in the lineup, though, after he was placed on the IR. John Tavares, meanwhile, back with the team after the birth of his fourth child, and it seems to be Anthony Stolar starting in net. Should hear more from the group around 1:30. They'll face off tonight at 9, along with every other team, in fact, part of a packed 16-game NHL Tuesday here. We've also got the Habs and Sabres, Sens and Blues, and Oilers versus the Kings. Those will all be on Sportsnet Plus. Connor Bedard, meanwhile, expected to make his season debut tonight as Chicago takes on Pittsburgh. He's been out with a shoulder injury. Game two of the ALCS tonight as October baseball continues. The Guardians looking to double down on the Rays after taking the opener yesterday. They're starting Parker Messick here. He'll counter Freddy Peralta as Tampa looks to make it a best of five now. That's at 8 o'clock on Sportsnet. Some reports involving the Blue Jays today as well. Toronto looks to be in the running for second baseman Jazz Chisholm Jr. this winter as they look to add some big bats. The Jays struggling at the plate, of course, this season, finishing dead last in the majors with 648 runs. Raptors fans might get to see Kawhi Leonard in Toronto Threads again tonight as they host the Knicks at Scotiabank Arena in preseason play. Kawhi's listed as available right now and is expected to play, although not heavy minutes if he does. New York's also resting their best, not going with any of their starters in this one. They'll tip off at 7 on Sportsnet 1. Toronto gets its regular season going next Wednesday. Sports at 15 and 45 past every hour or anytime at sportsnet.ca.
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13: Durham police are alerting parents and caregivers and others to an increase in online threats involving coordinated groups known as the Calm, targeting young people and coercing them into criminal acts.
14: We're seeing a significant range of harmful and criminal activity, including grooming and coercion, extortion and sextortion, swatting and hoax emergency threats.
13: Children and young people between 18 and 17 are targeted on platforms including Snapchat, Twitch, and Steam. Officers say you can protect your children by talking to them about the risks of sharing personal information online, asking questions, and having access to their social media accounts. The MLB playoffs continue tonight with Game 2 of the ALCS as the Rays look to equalize against the Guardians in Tampa.
7: The Rays are looking to make this a best of five now after taking the 7-3 loss to Cleveland in the opener yesterday, but Tampa's only won one of five ALCS games since 2020. The Rays are starting Freddy Peralta here for Game 2 while Cleveland goes with Parker Messick. CBS Sports' David Sampson on Cleveland's starter.
15: He's had an unbelievable rookie year, but he's way over his innings limit. He's showing signs of fatigue. He's not finishing off hitters the way he was all season long. So if I am Tampa, I am trying to get to him pitch count, pitch count. Get that bullpen, even though the Guardians bullpen's been strong. I got to keep rolling through arms on the hope that they just get tired as the seven-game series goes along.
7: The first pitch tonight's at 8 on Sportsnet. I'm Brijesh Dave.
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20: 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Westbound 401 slow Leslie to Avenue Road. Alternating express collectors. The stalled vehicle approaching the 400 in the collectors has cleared away. Delays from Keele in the collectors improving. And then slow approaching Islington express collectors to Dixon. Eastbound 401 busy approaching the 427 to Keele express collectors. All right, so southbound 400 approaching the 401. You've got a couple of center lanes here. It's the second and third lanes from the left blocked off with a crash. And it's a car carrier versus at least another car. And delays from south of Finch to approaching the 401 on the southbound 400. South 404 DVP slow approaching Shepherd to south of Lawrence. Northbound's heavy approaching Eglinton up to approaching York Mills. Problems on the westbound QEW at Dixie all cleared. So that delay from the 427 is improving, but it's slow on and off from Bronte to Brant with volume. 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With the forecast, Denise Andreacci.
0: Scattered showers and the risk of isolated thunderstorms today. There's dry moments as these temperatures continue to climb through southern Ontario. Very impressive, along with some humidity. 25 is the guaranteed high, feeling like 30, but

Keep the umbrella handy. We'll have the threat of thunderstorms through early evening, and then it's calm and quiet overnight. Sun and cloud for Wednesday, still above seasonal, not quite as warm though. We are cooler for Thursday.

0: Highs near 14. The guaranteed high for today, 25 degrees.
1: Right now in downtown Toronto, it is partly sunny, 22 degrees. Feels like 28. 680 News Time, 1223.
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1: In the U.S., supporters of Democratic Congresswoman Ilhan Omar rallied outside her Minneapolis office yesterday after it was announced federal agents searched her D.C. area home. ABC's Jay O'Brien reports she faces an investigation into her immigration paperwork.
4: Just months ago, in a series of social media posts, the president said Omar should be investigated for financial and political crimes, and that investigation should start now. In another, the president writing she should be in jail. Hours after federal agents searched the congresswoman's D.C. home, the president insisting he's not involved.
5: I think she's a terrible person, but that's really up to the DOJ. I have nothing to do.
4: In a statement, Omar calling it all political intimidation, adding, I will not be silenced.
1: The investigation breaks a long-standing unwritten rule within the Justice Department to avoid taking public steps in politically sensitive investigations within 60 days of an election. Well, back here at home and on a much lighter note. Okay, Toronto, one more show, and that is it.
6: Tell me why ain't nothing but a
1: The Backstreet Boys have added another show to their residency at Rogers Center on March 7th. Thanks to Rogers bringing BSB to Canada, they now have a record 12 shows in Toronto next year. They say this is the last one. The general public on sale begins tomorrow at 10 a.m. Rogers is the parent company of this radio station. Coming up in business, oil extends a winning streak.
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1: 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That's time for the Dynamic Market Minute. Here's Chris McCusker.
10: Well, Irene, the U.S. president, defending his diesel agreement with Russia, saying it will help the world by easing global prices. He told reporters at the White House today the deal is not for us, speaking about the U.S., that it's for everyone. Now, there have been questions about the deal that was announced on Friday, in part because of sanctions on Russia, the Ukrainian leader actually calling it a gift to Russia. Senators in Donald Trump's own party today asking him to back out of the deal. Somewhat connected, the price for oil is higher for a fourth day. It's up 15 cents, $93.88 a barrel. Wall Street, though, is lower after a winning start to the week. It was business as usual in the U.S. yesterday. The Dow right now is down 172 points. Yesterday, it was up by more than 400. The S&P is down 12 and the NASDAQ down 33. I am watching shares in Citigroup right now. This stock down 3.5%, even as fixed income traders beat analysts' expectations. with their best third quarter in at least a decade, sending the bank's revenue to one of its highest levels ever. Over at Wells Fargo, that

0: stock also lower, down 1.6% despite a third quarter beat. On Bay Street, the TSX is higher for a third day. It's up by 139 points, 35,804. So an advance here of 0.4%. It continues to be the best performer today. It's getting a lift from the energy stocks, as mentioned, with oil higher again today. Gold futures, though, providing a bit of an offset. Right now down $11 to $4,179. And then our loonie is up by about a third of a cent now, 70.35 cents U.S. At the Business Center, I'm Chris McCusker.
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3: Well, Toronto's two main mayoral candidates continue to duke it out, with both eyeing Scarborough as the key to their victory. They both held campaign events in the East End today, where they each reacted to the big turnout in the advance polls.
5: 680's Moman Qureshi joins us live with the latest election news. Moman.
6: Less than 2 weeks now, Irene and Sarah, until Torontonians will go to the polls to cast their ballots, and Olivia Chow and Brad Bradford both once again out in Scarborough, which has really shaped into the key battleground. They're really fighting over votes here in the east end of the city. They were holding campaign announcements very nearby to each other around the same time of day this morning. So clearly trying strategically to hone in on votes here. Olivia Chow talking about the Scarborough East LRT. Brad Bradford talking about affordability and cutting the land transfer tax. This comes as we get the data on advanced polling. We haven't gotten the results yet because those they don't release until election night. But we know how many people voted, and it is a record number, more than 200,000 votes over the 6 days of advanced polling. That is almost 100,000 more votes than what we saw during the mayoral by-election in 2023. And both candidates are claiming it as a win.
7: What that tells you is engagement is very high. Record-breaking. I think this is the highest advanced poll turnout that the city has ever had. What does that tell me? It tells me that Torontonians are ready for change.
8: People are coming out. They're coming and telling me some have voted. There will be a lot more coming out on Monday, October 26th.
6: Yeah, but we won't find out until election night who those ballots were cast for. New liaison.

0: Time for Roger's Xfinity Internet traffic and weather together on the ones. Good afternoon, Brendan Lang.
1: Good afternoon, Sarah and Irene. This report is brought to you by the Hitch House. So southbound on the 400, still monitoring this problem approaching the 401. Two center lanes closed down because of a collision. It is slowing down your drive right now from south of Finch to approaching the 401 where those two lanes are blocked. A new problem coming in on the eastbound 401 just east of Winston Churchill. The HOV lane is closed off. It's because of a collision. MTO is there right now. No real delays past that, but it is slow approaching the 427 to Keele in both the Express and Collectors. Westbound side of the 401 at Liberty, the left lane is closed with construction. Delays from Leslie to Avenue alternately Express and Collectors. And approaching the 400 in the Collectors did have an earlier problem here. Looks like this is now cleared. Still seeing some delays from Keele in those Collector lanes and slows again approaching Islington to Dixon right now. Westbound on the QEW at Dixie, a problem is cleared here as well, but still slow from the 427. Then on and off delays from Bronte to Brant. Northbound on the 410, north of Steeles, the HOV lane is now closed because of a stalled car here. A pretty good drive on the northbound 410 right now, though. Heading eastbound on the QEW, delays from Mississauga Road to Dixie. Eastbound Gardner slow east of the Humber Bridge to the Jarvis Ramp. And northbound on the DVP, delays approaching Eglinton to York Mills. 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With the forecast, here's Denise Andreacci.
2: It's a mild, breezy, and muggy day today, and some sunny breaks, but showers and the risk of thunderstorms will continue throughout the day and into early evening. Our guaranteed high is 25, feeling like 30. Overnight, a few clouds down to a low of 15. Today's guaranteed high, 25 degrees.
3: Right now, we have got lots of sunshine at Pearson Airport. It is 24 degrees, but when you factor in the humidity, it feels like 31. 680 News Time, 12:34.
4: Just as the Ford government is set to begin ripping up bike lanes in Toronto today, the cycling groups that have been fighting the move have announced a new chapter in the legal battle. 680's Queen's Park reporter Richard Southern joins us live with the latest. Richard.
5: Yeah, they're taking the push to stop the bike lane removals to the Supreme Court, Sarah. Cycle Toronto, which has been fighting this in divisional courts for some time now, announced today that they are asking the Supreme Court to take a look at this matter. Michael Longfeld with Cycle TO.
6: I think at this point it's very clear that reconfiguration means removals when it comes to bike lanes, and so we felt it was necessary to take this next step.
5: Last year, courts sided with the cycling group preventing the bike lane removal, but this past August, an appeals court struck down that decision. It typically takes the Supreme Court months to decide whether or not to look at an appeal, meaning that this announcement today is not going to stop the Ford government from removing 1.2 kilometers of bike lanes from Bloor Street West. That removal expected to begin later today. Other bike lanes on Yonge, University, and Queen's Park also slated for removal at some point in the coming months. Reporting live, Richard Southern, 680 News Radio.
3: The family members of Andrew Cristillo, who was killed in a crash in Whitchurch-Stouffville, are in a Newmarket court today delivering their victim impact statements. 680's Phil Martino joins us with more from his brother, who spoke ahead of the proceedings.
7: Jordan Cristillo says he wants justice for his brother Andrew.
8: We won't stop until we see it.
7: He says this case is a test of our justice system.
8: Does it protect innocent lives or the criminals who destroy them? Look at the facts. This criminal hit Premier Ford going over 200 kilometers an hour and only received a 30-day license suspension. 30 days. Several months later, he's back on the road, driving erratically, driving into oncoming lanes at almost twice the speed. Tragically, he crashes into my brother's car head-on.
7: 35-year-old Andrew Cristillo was killed in the crash. His wife and three children were injured. In April, Jawin Karabanathan from Oshawa pleaded guilty to multiple charges, including dangerous driving causing death in connection with the fatal crash. Phil Martino, 680 News Radio.
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4: Hey, it's time to find out how the afternoon drive is looking for today. Kyle Hawking is at the 680 News Radio Traffic Center, adding up all the potential problems. Good afternoon, Kyle.
10: Oh, good afternoon, Sarah. No major issues on the highways at the moment. On city streets, this ongoing single-lane construction at Bayview and Post Road still slowing things down in place for another week. And there's also single-lane construction south of there at Bayview and Moore. Crews are supposed to wrap that up for the day at 5, but they'll be back tomorrow. Expect delays later along Bloor between Islington and Royal York as bike lane removal is set to get underway and a protest in the area as well to take place. Weather-wise, a risk of showers and storms off and on through the day and into the evening. In town, the Raptors

0: heard Scotiabank Arena for a preseason game tonight against New York, which starts at 7. Considering these factors, rating the afternoon drive a level 2 out of 4 or moderate on the 680 commuter calculator. Reporting live from the 680 Traffic Center, I'm Kyle Hawking.
1: Of course, things can change in an instant, so be sure to stay tuned to traffic and weather together every 10 minutes on the ones throughout the afternoon drive.
2: Ontario is set to move parts of the province's northwest to permanent daylight time in order to align with Manitoba. Indigenous Affairs Minister Greg Rickford says there is overwhelming consensus among municipalities, First Nations, and businesses to make the time change permanent.
3: The second option, which we took by unanimous consensus, was to not change our clocks and go to what I'm calling Wabkanoo time.
2: Manitoba Premier Wabkanoo announced last month the province would stop twice annual clock changes and stay on daylight time year-round in the central time zone.
1: Well, Conservative leader Pierre Poilievre is blaming the trade war with the U.S. for declining auto production on both sides of the border. Speaking at a news conference in Windsor before crossing into Detroit, Poilievre made a case for tariff-free trade in the auto sector.
4: We need tariff-free trade with the biggest customer in the world. 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That means putting country ahead of party.
1: Poilievre plans to meet with representatives of a GM plant in Detroit and officials from a Ford plant in nearby Dearborn.
2: The Maple Leafs have their third and final game of the road trip in Utah tonight.
5: No Chris Tanev for Toronto tonight after he was placed on the IR. Not much known about his situation, though, right now. The Leafs are looking for back-to-back road wins here and to collect 5 of a possible 6 points on this trip, with John Tavares back as well after the birth of his fourth child. Daily Faceoff's Frank Saravalli on the Fan Morning Show.
6: This season starts and ends with, is Austin Matthews the 50-plus 100-point scorer? He certainly is on that trend and track, and it begins there, but then when you layer in some other things, some increased offensive zip, Sergei Bobrovsky is holding up his end of the bargain. It's trending in that direction for sure, but the reason why is the guy who's driving the bus.
5: Puck drop tonight's at 9. I'm Virjesh Dave.
1: Coming up, we'll find out where the price of gas is going.
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1: Time for Rogers Xfinity Internet. 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
16: This report is brought to you by Pfizer Canada. Southbound 400 approaching the 401. Still have two center lanes blocked because of a collision. It's the second and third lanes from the left that are shut down because of this crash. It looks like a tow truck on scene right now. So they're working on getting this cleaned up. MTO is there as well. But it is causing delays from Finch down to approaching the 401 right now. If you're headed eastbound on the 401, some delays through Highway 6 South, just volume in that stretch, and then east of Winston Churchill, the HOV lane is closed off with a collision.

0: and slows again south of Pearson to Keele in both the Express and Collectors. Westbound 401, delays from Leslie to Avenue, alternately Express and Collectors, and approaching Islington to Dixon. It is also slow. Southbound 404 DVP. Delays right now approaching Shepherd to south of Lawrence. Westbound QEW Ford Plant to Trafalgar, it's slow. Then off and on from Bronte to Brant. Also on the eastbound side of the QEW, delays Mississauga Road to Dixie. Eastbound Gardner slow east of the Humber Bridge to the Jarvis Ramp. And northbound on the 410 north of Steeles, the HOV lane is closed off because of a stalled vehicle. On city streets, Wilson closed both ways now east of Jane because of a collision. And a traffic spotter letting us know at the intersection of Davenport and Belmont. The traffic light is out and police are there on point duty. Did you know you could be at risk of getting severe COVID-19 just by being over 60? Ask your pharmacist or doctor about prescription treatments for mild to moderate COVID-19. With the forecast, here's Denise Andreacci.
1: Guaranteed high of 25 today, feeling like 30 this afternoon. It's mild, it's muggy, it's breezy, but it's also unsettled. So while we have dry moments, we continue with the chance of showers and thunderstorms this afternoon and evening. Overnight lows near 15, still above seasonal Wednesday, not nearly as warm though, highs near 17 degrees. For today, the guaranteed high, 25.
2: We're getting there. It is 24 degrees at Pearson Airport. Factor in the humidity though, and it feels like 31. We've got partly cloudy skies. 680 News Time, 1243.
3: 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Here's Chris McCusker.
4: Well, Sarah, we've still got a mixed picture on markets with Bay Street higher for a third straight day. It's up by 171 points now, 35,835, an advance of about 0.5%, and it continues to be the best performer today. Shares in Aritzia taking a hit. The stock in the clothing retailer did get a downgrade by Jefferies today, switching from hold to buy. So right now, shares in Aritzia down 1.5% on Bay Street. That stock still higher by 23% this year. On Wall Street, the Dow is down 124, the S&P down 8, the NASDAQ down 20. At the Business Center, I'm Chris McCusker.
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3: Sun and cloud in downtown Toronto, 22 degrees, feels like 28. Good afternoon, I'm Sarah Parrott.
2: And I'm Irene Preklett. Here are the top stories this hour.
3: Scarborough is turning out to be the key battleground in Toronto's municipal election, which is less than 2 weeks away now. Both main candidates are in the East End today. Olivia Chow speaking about her push for the Scarborough East LRT, while Brad Bradford is talking about affordability. As the Ford government moves ahead with the removal of bike lanes on Bloor Street West in Etobicoke today. The groups that have been fighting the move are escalating the legal battle, asking the Supreme Court of Canada to hear their appeal. Meantime, a rally among cycling advocates is planned for near Bloor West and Royal York at 5 this afternoon. Now time for sports. Here's Vrajesh Dave.
8: Well, Sarah, the Leafs are wrapping up their first road trip of the season in Utah, looking to collect 5 of a possible 6 points on this stretch away from Scotiabank Arena. No Chris Tanev for this one. It's a late 9 o'clock start against the Mammoth. MLB playoff action continues today as well. Game 2 for the Guardians and Rays with Cleveland in the driver's seat there early. They'll start at 8 on Sportsnet. And preseason basketball for the Raptors as they possibly get to see Kawhi Leonard back in action. Toronto's up against the NBA champ Knicks tonight, who are not going to start any of their starting 5. Kawhi is listed as available. They'll tip off at 7 on Sportsnet 1. The NBA also unveiling its 30 courts for the NBA Cup. That starts October 30th. You can check them out at sportsnet.ca. Toronto's is silver this time around with gold and red. Sports at 15 and 45 past every hour or anytime at sportsnet.ca. Steel.

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3: It's Interesting Stories of the Day with Richard Southern.
4: Good afternoon. How sweet would this be? The largest ever lotto jackpot in Canadian history is up for grabs tonight. The Lotto Max prize is $85 million tax-free dollars. Now, we know it's a long shot, right? But just how big of a long shot? Can I actually win this thing is the question. I'm just off the phone with Jeffrey Rosenthal, a statistics professor at the University of Toronto. All right, professor, lay it on me. Can we win this thing tonight?
5: Well, so here's the thing. You have to choose seven numbers from 1 to 52, and that doesn't sound too bad. But the problem is the number of different ways that you can choose seven numbers between 1 and 52 is about one chance in 134 million, which is just an incredibly small probability. If you have to drive across town to the store to buy your lottery ticket, you're about five times more likely to die in an automobile accident on the way as you are to win that jackpot.
4: As a statistics professor, are you going to buy a ticket?
5: No, I have actually never bought a traditional lottery ticket because I just know the odds so well. And for me, I can't even dream about winning the jackpot because I know it's just not going to happen.
4: And what do you think, Sarah and Irene? Does that give you any pause? Or are you still going to buy your ticket tonight?
6: I'm still going to buy a ticket, but that's sticking with me. Five times more likely to die in a car crash. Like,
7: he's rained on my parade.
6: I mean,
4: I know.
6: Good for him, though. He's, you know, he's very smart. He knows the stats. That's pretty crazy, though. Wow.
7: Somebody's
6: Let's walk to
7: win.
6: The store.
4: If there is no winner tonight, by the way, it's going to be $90 million on Friday.

0: is a completely dark room. Exposure to even a little bit of light during sleep can lead to potentially dangerous heart problems. According to this new study published in the European Heart Journal, the researchers found that any increase in light exposure was associated with a measurable, subtle risk of cardiac damage. And they think this is because nighttime light can kind of confuse your circadian rhythm, which can lead to poor sleep and then cardiovascular consequences down the road. They see even, you know, street light peeking through the window shades, or, you know, light from a clock radio or an LED light on an air purifier can all increase your risk. So trying to keep that room dark is the advice they're giving here, guys.
1: Well, that's interesting, because I have to sleep in a really dark room. I'm very much, I have the blinds closed, all the things are off, but my husband sometimes likes to read in bed, and his screen brightness, even though he's got, says it's turned down all the way, I don't believe him. I can still see it, you know, even if I face away, and I'm very picky about that, so that's good for my health, I guess.
2: So was winning the lottery.
1: There yeah, you that'll go. Help. Oh, well, thanks, Richard. Let's all dream.
0: See you tomorrow.
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5: 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And Philadelphia aims for their first win over Ottawa in almost 2 years. Finally, it's Oilers versus Mammoth to close out the night. 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
1: 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Here's Brendan Lang.
6: This report is brought to you by CapitalDirect.ca. Good news, southbound 400 approaching the 401. This problem has cleared away. It was in two of the center lanes. It got moved off to the left lane there briefly, but it is now completely gone. So still delays from Finch down towards the 401, but that should get better here with the problem now clearing away. On the eastbound 401, couple problems here. East of Winston Churchill, the HOV lane is closed down because of a collision, and now east of the Allen and the Collectors, the right lane is blocked with a stalled vehicle. First, it is slow through Highway 6 south, and then delays as well from south of Pearson to the 400 in both the Express and Collectors. Westbound on the 401. No problems here, but there are delays now starting to fill in through Lake Ridge, then from Leslie to Avenue, alternately Express and Collectors, approaching Islington to Dixon, and now through Highway 25, starting to drag in that stretch as well. Eastbound on the QEW, slow Mississauga Road to Dixie, eastbound Gardner delays approaching Spadina to the Jarvis Ramp, and northbound DVP north of Don Mills to York Mills. Southbound 404 DVP, slow Finch to south of Lawrence, westbound QEW Ford Drive to Trafalgar, and then on and off from Bronte to Brant. And a problem is cleared on the northbound 410 north of Steeles. You had the HOV lane blocked there with a stalled car, but that's no longer the case. And a problem is cleared on city streets as well. Northbound Humberline approaching Albion. All lanes are now live. 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And with the forecast, here's Denise Andriacci.
7: 25 degrees is the guaranteed high today, feeling like 30. Very impressive temperatures. It's the warmest day of the week, but it comes with a caveat. We have showers and the risk of thunderstorms on and off throughout the day. There's dry moments, but there is still this active weather potential through at least early evening, and then we're calmer and quieter overnight. A little above seasonal for Wednesday, highs near 16, 17 degrees, and then near 14 for Thursday with that fresher air taking over. The guaranteed high today, 25.
1: Right now in downtown Toronto, sun and cloud, 22 degrees, feels like 28. 680 News Time, 12:54.
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3: It's a dose of nostalgia for some parents and teachers as a beloved reading program returns to Canada. Pizza Hut Canada has brought back Book It, and the program will be available to students in pre-K through grade 6. Teachers can enroll their classrooms, set reading goals, and track students' reading habits throughout the school year. Book It runs from now until March. Coming up in 60 seconds, your Market Minute. 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
4: 439-0-0-0-0-0-0-0-0-0-0-0-0-0-0-0-0-0-0-0-0-0-0-0-0-0-0-0-0-0-0-0-0-0-0-0-0-0-0-0-0-0-0-0-0-0-0-0-0-0-0-0-0-0-0-0-0-0-0-0-0-0-0-0-0-0-0-0-0-0-0-0-0-0-0-0-0-0-0-0-0-0-0-0-0-0-0-0-0-0-0-0-0-0-0-0-0-0-0-0-0-0-0-0-0-0-0-0-0-0-0-0-0-0-0-0-0-0-0-0-0-0-0-0-0-0-0-0-0-0-0-0-0-0-0-0-0-0-0-0-0-0-0-0-0-0-0-0-0-0-0-0-0-0-0-0-0-0-0-0-0-0-0-0-0-0-0-0-0-0-0-0-0-0-0-0-0-0-0-0-0-0-0-0-0-0-0-0-0- order it well done. It just tastes better. So come on, think Italian and taste the difference.
5: Oh!

0: Now the Dynamic Market Minute. Here's Chris McCusker.
1: Well, Sarah, we are watching a sell-off in chip makers today in the U.S., prompting losses on Wall Street, some of it based in concerns around competition from a Chinese firm known as CXMT. Now, as an example, shares in Micron Technology down 4.6%. These are not steep losses, but arrows pointing down across the board on Wall Street. The Nasdaq down 29, the S&P down by 2, and the Dow is down 170. Now, I'm also watching shares in Johnson & Johnson after that company reported earnings. Now, sales were described as anemic in its latest quarter, that according to one analyst, rising by just 2.5% in Q3. The company also reportedly considering a spinoff of its orthopedics business rather than a sale. Shares in Johnson & Johnson down 6.7%. On Bay Street, on the other hand, the TSX higher for a third day. It's up by 192, 35,856. An advance here of about 0.5%. Now, the price for oil higher for a fourth day. It's up 58 cents now, $94.32. There have been many questions about that diesel deal the U.S. president announced with Russia on Friday in an effort to help cool prices. Some saying it is not legal because of sanctions on Russia. As well, today there are few signs the energy truce that Donald Trump announced over the weekend is taking hold, with both Ukraine and Germany calling the deal too narrow. Gold futures right now lower by $10 to $4,179. And then our loonie is higher by a third of a cent, 70.35 cents U.S. At the Business Center, I'm Chris McCusker.
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2: In Barrie, partly cloudy, 21 degrees. It's foggy, 19 in Peterborough. Downtown Toronto, sun and cloud, 22 degrees. It feels like 28. 680 News Time, 1 o'clock.
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2: Good afternoon. This is Tuesday, the 13th of October. I'm Irene Preklett. And I'm Sarah Parrott. Here's what's making news this hour.
4: Brad Bradford and Olivia Chow out campaigning once again in the key battleground of Scarborough with less than 2 weeks to go till Election Day. As the numbers show, there was a record turnout for advanced polling.
5: A cycling group that's been trying to prevent bike lane removals says it's going to appeal to the Supreme Court.
6: That legal challenge has reached its next chapter.
5: But is it too late? Crews are ripping out bike lanes on Bloor West today.
7: The family members of a father of three killed in a crash in Wichert-Stouffville last year are delivering their victim impact statements today.
8: The outrage is real.
7: They say this case is a test of our justice system.
9: Durham Regional Police out with a warning to parents of a new social media group that targets young people and coerces them into criminal acts.
10: It's the Leafs and Mammoth to wrap up Toronto's first road trip of the season. Kawhi Leonard could be a go for the Raptors in their preseason game against the Knicks. And back to the ALCS tonight for Game 2 between Cleveland and Tampa. Sports at 15.
2: TSX is still the best performer today. It's up by almost 200 points. And it's a losing day on Wall Street with the Dow down more than 100 as earnings start rolling in. Business at 26. 680 News Time 101.
11: That is time for Rogers Xfinity Internet traffic and weather together on the ones. Here's Brendan Lang.
12: This report is brought to you by Speedy Glass. So the major routes are in good shape right now. We were monitoring a couple of problems in the last report, but they've all cleared away. So just volume delays right now. But on the eastbound 401 east of Winston Churchill, that problem is cleared up. And then east of the Allen and the Collectors, had the right lane blocked with a stalled vehicle. That's also clear. Still slow eastbound 401 though through Highway 6 south. And then from south of Pearson to Keele, alternately Express and Collectors. Delays on the westbound 401 as well through Lake Ridge from Leslie to Avenue, alternately Express and Collectors approaching Islington to Dixon, and then through Highway 25 as well. Southbound on the 400, delays approaching Shepherd to the 401. Southbound 404 DVP, slow Finch to south of Lawrence. Westbound QEW from Ford Drive to Trafalgar, and on and off from Bronte to Brant. Eastbound on the QEW approaching Cawthra to Dixie, delays. Eastbound Gardner approaching Spadina to the Jarvis Ramp, it's slow. Also drags on the northbound Don Valley Parkway north of Don Mills up to York Mills. Eastbound 403 also a delay through Dundas. And on City Streets, Wilson is still closed in both directions east of Jane for a collision investigation. 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With the forecast, Denise Andreacci.
13: The chance for showers and the risk of isolated thunderstorms will continue on and off throughout the day and into the early evening. But is it ever a very mild day today? We are well above seasonal. It is the warmest day of the week. Our guaranteed high is 25. Increased humidity as well this afternoon, feeling like 30. Overnight, a few clouds, a low near 15. The guaranteed high today, 25.
2: Right now in downtown Toronto, sun and cloud, 22 degrees, feels like 28. 680 News Time, 103.
3: GTA Votes, 2026.
2: It's another busy day on the Toronto mayoral campaign with Scarborough on the agenda for the two frontrunners. It comes with a new poll and word of just how many people took advantage of advanced polls. 680's Momin Qureshi joins us with more on what Brad Bradford and Olivia Chow had to say.
4: Both Olivia Chow and Brad Bradford out campaigning once again in Scarborough, which has become a key battleground in this election. Olivia Chow talking about building out the Scarborough East LRT, Brad Bradford focusing on affordability. It comes as we have some new numbers from the advanced polls. We won't get the results

0: In this election, Olivia Chow talking about building out the Scarborough East LRT, Brad Bradford focusing on affordability. It comes as we have some new numbers from the advance polls. We won't get the results until election day, but we do know how many people voted. More than 220,000 people cast ballots. That number is an increase of almost 100,000 compared to what we saw during the 2023 mayoral by-election. And both candidates are seeing it as a win.
1: I'm known to be good at bringing people together. I'm seeing the impact of it. I'm very, very pleased.
2: It tells me that Torontonians are ready for change, that they're looking for new leadership.
0: A new liaison strategies poll shows Chow holding a 5-point lead over Bradford with less than 2 weeks to go. Momin Qureshi, 680 News Radio.
3: Well, the fight continues to try and save a stretch of Toronto bike lanes from destruction, even as work to get rid of them is about to start. 680's Queen's Park reporter Richard Southern joins us live with the latest. Richard.
4: Yes, Irene, a group that's already brought the Ford government to court trying to prevent the bike lane removal says it will escalate its fight now to the highest court in the land. Michael Longfelt, CEO of CycleTO.
5: We will be seeking leave to appeal at the Supreme Court over our charter case to protect these bike lanes. Bike lanes do not cause traffic congestion, that ripping them out will put people's lives at risk, and there is no network of side streets that can replace the bike lanes that are here.
4: It will, though, take months for the Supreme Court to decide whether or not to hear the case. So it's not going to change what's expected to happen later today, that being the Ford government removing 1.2 kilometers of bike lanes along Bloor Street West. Other bike lanes on Yonge University in Queen's Park also are slated for removal, though we're not sure when that will begin. Reporting live, Richard Southern, 680 News Radio.
3: An emotional day at the Newmarket Courthouse today. The family members of Andrew Cristillo, who was killed in a crash in Whitchurch-Stouffville last year, are in court to deliver their victim impact statements. Here's 680's Phil Martino.
6: Jordan Cristillo's brother Andrew was killed in a head-on crash on Highway 48 near St. John's in Whitchurch-Stouffville in August of 2025. His wife and three children were injured in the collision. Today, he was at the Newmarket Courthouse to deliver his victim impact statement.
7: The outrage is real, and our family wants justice for Andrew, and we won't stop until we see it.
6: In April of this year, Jawin Kirub Anathan from Oshawa pleaded guilty to a number of charges in connection with the crash, including dangerous driving causing death, and failed to remain where death ensued.
7: My brother's wife, Christina, had to pull those three girls from the wreckage. And the criminal, he fled.
6: The Cristillo family has launched a petition urging the Ontario government to strengthen dangerous driving laws. It has garnered more than 40,000 signatures so far. Phil Martino, 680 News Radio.
3: There's the new threat on social media that parents in the GTA will want to be aware of. Here's 680's Alain Cavillon.
8: Durham police are alerting parents, caregivers, and community members to an increase in online threats targeting young people and coercing them into criminal acts.
9: We're seeing a significant range of harmful and criminal activity, including grooming and coercion, extortion and sextortion, swatting and hoax emergency threats.
8: Children and young people between 8 and 17 years old are targeted on platforms including Discord, Telegram, Snapchat, Roblox, Minecraft, Twitch, and Steam. Officers say you can protect your children by talking to them about the risks of sharing personal information online, asking questions, and have access to their social media accounts. Alain Cavillon, 680 News Radio.
3: The Ford government is moving parts of the province's northwest region to permanent daylight saving time in order to align with Manitoba.
10: Indigenous Affairs Minister Greg Rickford says there's overwhelming consensus among municipalities, First Nations, and businesses to make the time change permanent. Rickford says the province intends to make a regulatory change in the Time Act on November 1st to allow regions west of the 90th meridian to align with Manitoba. Manitoba announced last month it would stop twice annual clock changes and stay on daylight time year-round in the central time zone. BC said in March it was moving to permanent Pacific daylight time. Alberta also switched to a permanent daylight time this year, which means it now has the same time as Saskatchewan year-round. Brenda Molina Navidad, The Canadian Press.
3: After more than 7 years apart, Raptors fans could get to see Kawhi Leonard play in a Toronto uniform tonight. Here's 680's Virgesh Dave.
11: After his stint with the Clippers, riddled with injuries and load management questions, then the noise and fallout of the NBA's investigation into Kawhi and the Clippers for salary cap circumvention, the Claw is now ready to start a new chapter with Toronto. He's listed as available for tonight as they host the Knicks at Scotiabank Arena in preseason play. Now, Leonard missed the Raptors' first two exhibition contests as as he ramps up to live game action after a summer where he was limited due to the delayed trade with LA. Head coach Darko Rajakovic saying

0: He feels great, but not elaborating on how many minutes we could see from the two-time finals MVP. The Raps will then close out the exhibition season against New York on Thursday and Detroit on Friday before hosting Chicago to start the season next Wednesday. Tip-off tonight is at 7 on Sportsnet 1. I'm Brijesh Dave.
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1: 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That is time for Rogers Xfinity Internet, traffic and weather together on the ones. 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
11: This report is brought to you by Dynamic, so no problems right now out there on the major highways, but there are slowdowns, of course, if you're heading southbound on the 400 south of Shepherd to the 401. There are delays there. Southbound 404 DVP delays from Finch to south of Lawrence. The westbound Gardner's looking pretty good right now, but as you continue onto the westbound QEW, it does slow from Ford Drive to Trafalgar and on and off from Bronte to Brant. Eastbound QEW approaching Cawthra to Dixie, there's a delay. Also slow eastbound Gardner approaching Spadina to the Jarvis Ramp, and northbound Don Valley Parkway from north of Don Mills to York Mills. Westbound 401 through Lake Ridge, it drags, and then Leslie to Bayview Express Collectors, Weston Express Collectors to Dixon, and through Highway 25. Eastbound 401 slow through Highway 6 South, and also from south of Pearson to Keele, alternately Express and Collectors, and a very minor delay on the eastbound 403 as you travel through Dundas. On City Streets, eastbound Wilson is closed right now from Jane to William Craig. That is because of a collision. Police are on scene right now. Also had reports from a traffic spotter at the intersection of Davenport and Belmont that the traffic light is out and police are there on point duty. While other money managers follow the beat of the market, Dynamic acts, because your money can't grow if it doesn't move. Learn more at dynamic.ca/active. With the forecast, Denise Andriacci.
12: Warm and muggy today. It's the hottest day of the week, well above seasonal. 25 is our guaranteed high. And while there's dry moments and some sunny breaks, we will continue with the chance of showers and the risk of thunderstorms through the afternoon and early evening. Otherwise, overnight, just a few clouds. We're down to a low of 15. Still above seasonal Wednesday, but not nearly as warm. Highs near 17 degrees. The average this time of year is 14. For today, we have a guaranteed high of 25.
1: Right now in downtown Toronto, sun and cloud, 22 degrees, a humidex of 28. 680 News Time, 113. Canada's largest university has started a new scholarship program to attract dozens of PhD candidates thanks to an anonymous donation. 680 business analyst Chris McCusker with more.
13: The president at the University of Toronto says it's now easier for her institution to recruit top professors and promising students from U.S. colleges thanks to the $50 million donation. Melanie Wooden tells Bloomberg it will be the richest PhD funding program in Canada, and it intends to enlist scholars to work together on interdisciplinary research regarding major societal problems. Now, the initiative comes at a time when American President Donald Trump's administration has attacked elite U.S. universities on a number of fronts. The number of international students applying to attend American colleges this fall dropped by about 10%, the biggest decline in at least a decade.

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0: We've got lots of sunshine, a few clouds downtown where it is 25 degrees and a humidex of 32. Good afternoon. I'm Irene Preklin.
10: And I'm Sarah Parrott. Here are the top stories this hour.
0: Municipal Election Day in Ontario, now less than 2 weeks away. In Toronto, the mayoral race is turning into a neck-and-neck race between the two main candidates. Scarborough turning out to be a big battleground for Olivia Chow and Brad Bradford. Both had events there earlier today, and both talking about the record-breaking numbers who took advantage of advance polls. Cyclists challenging Ontario's plan to remove major Toronto bike lanes are asking Canada's top court to hear their appeal. The cyclists moving to the Supreme Court of Canada. It comes the same day as the Ford government says it would start taking out the bike lanes on Bloor Street West. And the family members of Andrew Cristillo, who was killed in a crash in Whitchurch Stouffville, are in a Newmarket court this hour delivering their victim impact statements. Coming up after sports.
11: Crews will be working in the Jarvis and Queen Street area for the next month as Metrolinx continues work on the future Moss Park, Ontario line station.
0: Now time for sports from Sportsnet 590 The Fan. 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
12: Irene, it's a jam-packed night around the NHL with all 32 teams at play today. The Maple Leafs closing out their first road trip of the season against the Mammoth. They won't have Chris Tanev, though, in the lineup after he was placed on the IR. Toronto looking for back-to-back road wins here before coming back home, and it seems to be Anthony Stolarz for this one. They'll face off at 9. By the way, the Hurricanes say they'll be without Jordan Staal for a month or more as he navigates a calf injury. Connor Bedard also expected to make his season debut for the Blackhawks after a shoulder injury as they take on the Penguins. October baseball continues today as well. Game 2 for the Rays and Guardians. The ALCS already leading the way of Cleveland after yesterday's opener. This time it's Freddy Peralta up against Parker Messick on the mound as Tampa tries to equalize. That's at 8 o'clock on Sportsnet. Reports also have the Blue Jays among possible suitors for second baseman Jazz Chisholm Jr. this winter. He's one of the bigger bats available in free agency this offseason, and the Jays could move Ernie Clement off of second and into a utility role to make room. Back around these parts, the Raptors are at Scotiabank Arena for their lone preseason game here in Toronto as they host the Knicks and possibly get Kawhi Leonard to make an appearance. He's listed as available right now. New York, though, not playing any of their starters for this one. They'll tip off at 7 on Sportsnet 1. The NBA also dropping its looks for all 30 NBA Cup courts today, including Toronto's, which is a grayish silver with some red and some gold. You can take a peek at sportsnet.ca. And it's a 9-match Tuesday around the UEFA Champions League. Man United versus Atletico Madrid. Arsenal's got Lille, and it's Barcelona taking on Galatasaray. All of these will be on at 3 o'clock. Sports at 15 and 45 past every hour or anytime at sportsnet.ca.
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0: Watch out for temporary lane closures near Toronto's Moss Park starting this week. 680's Jordan Kerr has those details.
1: Metrolinx crews are getting ready to do more work on the future Moss Park Ontario Line station, and for the next month, they'll be working just west of Moss Park on Jarvis and Queen Streets. Workers will be drilling to install monitors that'll stay in place until the transit project is complete, while also mapping out utilities in the area before heavier excavation. There'll be temporary lane closures on Queen Street west of Jarvis at Mutual Street and on southbound Jarvis just before Queen anytime between 9 a.m. and 5 p.m. The closures won't last long, but there'll be a lot of activity as crews conduct their investigations, so take care driving through the area. They're expected to be done by mid-November. Jordan Kerr, 680 News Radio.
0: And the OPP were busy this Thanksgiving long weekend keeping an eye on drivers breaking the law. They say officers issued nearly 5,000 speeding tickets as part of the Traffic Safety Initiative Operation Impact. They also laid 174 impaired driving charges and more than 100 for distracted driving. Over 500 others were nabbed for not wearing a seatbelt. Coming up, we'll see how we're doing on the roads right now, and then Denise has your long-range weather details. 680 News Time, 120.
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0: 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That is time for Rogers Xfinity Internet, traffic and weather together on the ones. 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
12: This report is brought to you by Don Valley North Toyota, eastbound 403. New issue here east of Highway 6 North. The right lane is closed off. It's because of a collision. Pretty significant backup right now, starting on the approach to 6 North right now. So very slow in that area. Once you do get past it, then traffic does pick up pretty well. If you're headed eastbound on the QEW, no more delays through there, but eastbound on the Gardner, it is slow approaching Spadina to the Jarvis ramp, and northbound DVP from north of Don Mills to York Mills. Eastbound 401 delays through Highway 6 south and south of Pearson to Keele, alternately express and collectors. Westbound 401 really starting to fill in approaching the 412 to approaching Salem, then the DVP to Bayview, mostly in the express. Weston express collectors to Dixon and through Highway 25. Southbound 404 DVP south of Finch to south of Lawrence, it's slow. And then as you travel westbound on the QEW, delays Ford Drive to Trafalgar and off from Burl Oak to Brant. It is starting to get busy on the northbound 427 as well from the Gardner up to Burnhamthorpe in the express. Collectors are moving better right now. And southbound on the 400 delays south of Shepherd down to the 401. 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With the forecast, Denise Andriachi.
13: Scattered showers and the risk of isolated thunderstorms today. There's dry moments as these temperatures continue to climb through southern Ontario. Very impressive, along with some humidity. 25 is the guaranteed high, feeling like 30, but keep the umbrella handy. We'll have the threat of thunderstorms through early evening, and then it's calm and quiet overnight. Sun and cloud for Wednesday, still above seasonal, not quite as warm though. We are cooler for Thursday, highs near 14. The guaranteed high for today, 25 degrees.
0: Wow, hard to believe it's almost the middle of October. Right now at Pearson Airport, mainly sunny, 26 degrees. Factor in the humidity, though, and it feels like 32. 680 News Time, 123.
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1: Researchers may be one step closer to finding Amelia Earhart's plane if they can get past the giant crabs inhabiting the South Pacific island where it may be located.
2: This week, researchers from Purdue University have landed on the remote island of Nicomoraro, where Apple Maps first showed a grainy outline of what may be a plane covered in sediment, the nearest inhabited land 230 miles away. The island teeming with giant coconut crabs, which can grow up to 3 feet tall and weigh up to 10 pounds. Their pinchers so strong, the researchers have been forced to sleep on their boat. Amelia Earhart and her flight engineer Fred Noonan disappeared somewhere over the Pacific 89 years ago. Sherry Preston, ABC News.
1: And the Backstreet Boys have added a 12th and final show to their residency at Rogers Center next year.
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1: 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That's time for the Dynamic Market Minute. Here's Chris McCusker.
9: Well, Irene, after a long weekend for Bay Street, the TSX is moving higher for a third straight day. Right now, it's up by 211 points, 35,875, an advance of 0.6%. So it is the best performer today, and it's close to its high for the day. Now, we are seeing this move higher with the price for oil on the plus side for a fourth day. Right now, up 61 cents, $94.35. There have been efforts to ease tensions in the Middle East and in Russia, but at the same time, there have also been fresh attacks, in particular, several incidents in Saudi Arabia by Iran-backed Houthis, and that in turn could actually slow shipments from the region's largest oil exporter. On top of all of this, the U.S. president seemingly doubling down on his diesel agreement with Russia today, saying that it is a deal that will help the world in an effort to cool diesel prices, while some, even members of his own party, are pushing back on that, suggesting that he should get out of that deal. The Canadian dollar right now is higher by about a third of a cent, 70.33 cents U.S. And then gold futures lower by $11 to $4,179. Now, on Wall Street, losses here. U.S. markets were higher yesterday. The Dow was up by more than 400 points. And it did start the day on the plus side, but it's now down 181 points. The S&P down 7. The NASDAQ down 67. Shares in J.P. Morgan Chase right now higher by just a tenth of a percent. This is the biggest bank in the U.S., and it did report a surprise drop in fixed income trading revenue for Q3. It was the first such decline in more than 2 years. And then over at Goldman Sachs, that stock right now is higher by about a third of a percent. This company reported third quarter earnings as well, which included equity sales and trading revenue, which beat expectations. At the Business Center, I'm Chris McCusker.
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3: Good afternoon. This is Tuesday, October 13th. I'm Sarah Parrott.
5: And I'm Irene Preklett. Here's what's making news this hour.
6: New numbers show there was a record turnout in the advance poll voting in Toronto, and both leading mayoral candidates are claiming that as a win for their campaigns. They're both making announcements in the key battleground of Scarborough.
7: Today, that legal challenge has reached its next chapter.
8: A cycling group says it plans to take its push to prevent bike lane removals to the Supreme Court. It comes as the Ford government begins removing lanes along Bloor West today.
9: The brother of a man killed in a crash in Wichita-Stouffville last year says he and his family won't stop until they get justice. They are delivering their victim impact statements in a Newmarket courtroom today.
10: With construction at Bayview and Post Road continuing, the city is adding some traffic measures to help get you moving a little better through the area.
11: The Leafs will wrap their road trip in Utah. Kawhi Leonard is available for the Raptors preseason contest against the Knicks today, and the MLB playoffs continue. Sports at 45.
3: The TSX is higher for a third day. It's up by more than 200 points, and it's still the best performer. Well, it's a losing day on Wall Street with the Dow down more than 100. Business at 56.
5: 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It's time for Rogers Xfinity Internet traffic and weather together on the ones. Here's Brendan Lang.
12: This report is brought to you by the Hitch House eastbound 401 east of Mavis in the Express. The right lane is now blocked with a stalled vehicle. MTO is there right now. And then east of Bayview in the Express did have a very brief issue in the left lane, but that has now cleared. So first you're going through delays through Highway 6 South and then slow south of Pearson to Keele. Alternately, Express and Collectors also still seeing a slowdown from approaching Yonge in the Express to east of Bayview.

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1: It's a mild, breezy, and muggy day today, and some sunny breaks, but showers and the risk of thunderstorms will continue throughout the day and into early evening. Our guaranteed high is 25, feeling like 30. Overnight, a few clouds down to a low of 15. Today's guaranteed high, 25 degrees.
2: Right now at Pearson Airport, it is mainly sunny, 26 degrees. Factor in the humidity, though, and it feels like 32. 680 News Time, 133. 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Peel police say one person's been taken to hospital after a stabbing in Mississauga. It happened in the Here, Ontario and Dundas area.
3: Police say the male suspect ran off. The male victim suffered serious injuries. 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
4: GTA Votes 2026.
2: All voters in Scarborough could be the key to winning Toronto's mayor race as the two main candidates once again focus their attention on the East End, and it would appear the early voting turnout set a record.
3: 680's Moman Qureshi is following along and joins us with more details.
5: Olivia Chow and Brad Bradford back in Scarborough this morning in what has become a key battleground in this election, holding events just 5 kilometers apart. It comes as we have new information from the advance polls. We won't know who people voted for until election day, but we do know how many people voted, and it's a lot. More than 220,000 people cast ballots. That's an increase of almost 100,000 voters compared to the advance polls in the mayoral by-election of 2023, and both candidates are seeing it as a positive.
6: When you see advance turnout numbers like that, that says one thing: change is coming.
7: The number of people that I've encountered that said, "Ms. Chow, I voted for you," gave me a lot of confidence.
5: A new liaison strategy poll shows Chow holding a 5-point lead. Moman Qureshi, 680 News Radio.
2: An escalation in the battle to keep bike lanes in Toronto. On the day, the province is due to begin ripping up the lanes on Bloor West. The Supreme Court of Canada is being asked to hear an appeal. 680's Queen's Park reporter Richard Southern joins us live with more. Richard.
8: Yeah, a cycling group called Cycle Toronto, Sarah, that had already brought the government unsuccessfully to court to try and prevent these bike lane removals, now says it's planning to escalate its fight to the Supreme Court of Canada. Michael Longfeld with Cycle TO.
9: I think at this point it's very clear that reconfiguration means removals when it comes to bike lanes, and so we felt it was necessary to take this next step.
8: The group's continuing to argue that removing the lanes infringes on cyclists' right to safety. It will, though, take months for the Supreme Court to decide whether or not to hear the case, so it's not going to do anything to prevent what we're going to see later today, and that's the Ford government removing more than a kilometer of bike lanes along Bloor Street West. Opposition leader Marit Stiles weighing in on it all.
10: What the hell is the premier of this province doing wasting taxpayer dollars on his repeated attempts to sort of control even the smallest things in the city of Toronto?
8: Bike lanes on Yonge University and Queen's Park also slated for removal. Reporting live, Richard Southern, 680 News Radio.
3: The Ford government says it plans to move parts of Ontario's northwest to permanent daylight time in order to align with Manitoba. Manitoba Premier Wab Kanu announced last month the province would stop the twice annual clock changes and stay on daylight time year-round in the central time zone. The rest of Ontario, including the GTA, will continue with the twice yearly clock change, though the Ford government has previously said that if New York State and Quebec were to do away with the change, Ontario would as well. BC and Alberta are scrapping the change, moving to permanent Pacific daylight time.
2: A sentencing hearing continues for the man who killed a father of three in a car crash in Whitchurch, Stouffville last year. 680's Phil Martino is here with more as family members deliver their impact victim statements in Newmarket Court.
11: Andrew Cristillo was killed in a head-on crash on Highway 48 near St. John's in August of 2025. His wife and three children were injured in the same crash. His brother Jordan says this case is a test of our justice system.
12: Picture this. Three little girls, all in a separate room at SickKids for multiple weeks, recovering from serious, life-threatening injuries. All of them could have been killed that day.
11: In April, Jawin Kirib Anathan from Oshawa pleaded guilty to several charges in connection with the crash, including dangerous driving causing death and failed to remain where death ensued.
12: Here we are now seeking justice. Justice for Andrew.
11: Kirib Anathan was also charged in January of 2025 in connection with a crash involving an OPP vehicle

0: carrying the premier. Phil Martino, 680 News Radio.
1: Lane restrictions continue to slow drivers along Bayview Avenue north of Lawrence, but as 680's Kyle Hawking tells us, the city is trying to make things move a little better while work is ongoing.
2: This construction is just as disruptive as advertised. With Bayview still down to a single lane at Post Road, the city's now been working on water main repairs for more than 2 weeks. They reduced traffic to a single lane on September 28th. Those lane restrictions have been in place ever since, but the city tells me they're now working to make things a little easier on drivers while the work is ongoing. I'm told traffic agents have now been deployed at the Eglinton and Leslie intersection nearby. That's allowing for traffic that wants to detour off of Bayview along Eglinton to make the left turn onto Leslie a little easier and use that as a northbound alternate. Traffic agents are also now at the Bayview and Blythewood intersection to help motorists get into and out of Sunnybrook Hospital. Work is expected to be complete in 1 week's time on October 20th. With an eye on your drive, Kyle Hawking, 680 News Radio.
3: And the Backstreet Boys have added another show to their residency at Rogers Center on March 7th.
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3: To Rogers bringing BSB to Canada. They now have a record 12 shows in Toronto next year. They say this is the last one to be added. The general public on sale begins tomorrow at 10 a.m. Rogers is the parent company of this radio station.

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2: 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It's time for Rogers Xfinity Internet traffic and weather together on the ones. Here's Brendan Lang.
7: This report is brought to you by Pfizer Canada. So eastbound on the 401 east of Mavis in the express, problem has cleared up here. It is a slow go on the eastbound 401 through Highway 6 south and then south of Pearson to Keel, alternately express and collectors, and east of Yonge to Leslie express collectors as well. Westbound on the 401, a couple new problems here have popped up at the Allen and the collectors. The right lane's blocked with a stalled car. Also on the ramp to the southbound 427. There is a right lane block there with a stalled tractor trailer. So first delays westbound 401 approaching the 412 to approaching Salem, then approaching Bayview to Avenue in both the express and collectors from west and express collectors to around those ramps for the 427 and then through Highway 25. It is also slow right now. Southbound 404 DVP delays south of Finch to south of Lawrence. Westbound QEW approaching Appleby. There is a collision off onto the left shoulder. It is slow right now. Ford Drive to Trafalgar and west of 3rd Line 2 approaching Appleby right now. Also a minor delay from Guelph Line to Brant as well. Eastbound on the 403 east of Highway 6 North, problem has cleared up here. Still delays though on the approach 26 North 2 just east of it right now. And eastbound on the Gardner, no problems, but there is volume delays at this point approaching Spadina to the Jarvis ramp. Northbound on the DVP slow north of Don Mills to York Mills, and southbound 400 delays south of Shepherd to the 401. Have questions about COVID-19 vaccination? 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With the forecast now, here

0: Here's Denise Andreacci.
1: Guaranteed high of 25 today, feeling like 30 this afternoon. It's mild, it's muggy, it's breezy, but it's also unsettled. So while we have dry moments, we continue with the chance of showers and thunderstorms this afternoon and evening. Overnight lows near 15, still above seasonal Wednesday. Not nearly as warm, though. Highs near 17 degrees. For today, the guaranteed high, 25.
2: Right now at Pearson Airport, we have mainly sunny skies, and it is 26 degrees, a humidex of 32. 680 News time. 143. The U.S. president is facing increasing backlash over his diesel deal with Russia, and some of it is coming from his own party. 680 business analyst Chris McCusker explains.
3: Weeks after Donald Trump signed a law authorizing stiff sanctions on countries that buy Russian oil, he announced a deal designed to help bring down diesel prices, which have been hitting all-time highs. Now, 12 senators, including 6 Republicans, wrote to Trump urging him to rescind it. They wrote in part, the deal damages American security interests and is a betrayal of the people of Ukraine. Now, Trump insisted today the deal will help the world, although critics have argued that's not the case and that he likes anything that helps farmers and ranchers. The high diesel prices have put Republicans at risk of losing Senate seats in midterm battleground states like Maine, Alaska, Iowa, Kansas, and Nebraska. Chris McCusker, 680 News Radio.
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2: It is mostly sunny in downtown Toronto, 25 degrees. It feels like 32. Good afternoon. I'm Sarah Parrott.
8: And I'm Irene Preklett. Here are the top stories this hour.
2: It's less than 2 weeks to go until Election Day in Toronto. And today, the mayoral candidates made announcements in Scarborough, which is shaping up to be a major battleground. Olivia Chow talked transit, while Brad Bradford talked affordability. It continues to be a tight race as the latest polls show Chow in a narrow lead. And the bike lane battle could be headed to the Supreme Court of Canada. This as the groups challenging the Ford government's decision to rip up the lanes will appeal a lower court decision. It all comes as the first round of removal will begin today on Bloor Street West in Etobicoke, with cycling advocates planning a big rally to protest the move. Now time for sports from Sportsnet 590 The Fan. Here's Vrajesh Dave.
9: Sarah, it's another road game day for the Maple Leafs as they look to hold off the Mammoth and come back with 5 of a possible 6 points on this first road trip of this season. Toronto's not going to have Chris Tanev in the lineup, though, after he was put on the IR. Oliver Ekman-Larsson, part of the morning skate, and is expected to be available after missing yesterday for maintenance. They'll face off tonight at 9, along with every other team, part of a packed 16-game NHL Tuesday. You also got Montreal, Buffalo, the Sens and Blues, and the Oilers and Kings coming up later on Sportsnet Plus. Plus, Connor Bedard is also expected to make his season debut tonight for Chicago as they take on the Penguins. He's been out with a shoulder injury. Game 2 in the ALCS tonight as October baseball is in full effect. The Guardians looking to double down on the Rays after taking the opener yesterday. They're starting Parker Messick here. He'll counter Freddie Peralta as Tampa looks to make it a best of 5. They'll start at 8 o'clock on Sportsnet. Reports today also involving the Blue Jays, with Toronto looking to be in the running for second baseman Jazz Chisholm Jr. this winter as they look to add some big bats. The Jays struggling at the plate this season, of course, finishing dead last in the majors with 648 runs scored. Raptors fans might get to see Kawhi Leonard in Toronto Threads again tonight as they host the Knicks at Scotiabank Arena in preseason action. Kawhi's listed as available right now and isn't expected to play heavy minutes if he does suit up. New York also resting their best, not going with any of their starters in this one. They'll begin at 7 on Sportsnet 1. And the WNBA making some room for more fans in this year's finals. Atlanta is set to host games 3 and 4 at State Farm Arena now, home of the Atlanta Hawks. The best of 7 begins Saturday with games 1 and 2 in Golden State. Sports at 15 and 45, past every hour or anytime at sportsnet.ca.
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2: 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Mark Carney spoke with Indian Prime Minister Narendra Modi over the phone today. The Prime Minister's office says the two discussed finance, defense, security, and artificial intelligence. The PMO says they also reaffirmed their commitment to reach a deal on a new economic partnership to double two-way trade by 2030. Well, the province's police watchdog has been called in after a

0: An arrest in Mississauga. The Special Investigations Unit says officers from the OPP's Mississauga detachment arrested someone on Sunday morning in connection to an ongoing investigation. The SIU says the suspect needed medical attention and was taken to a local hospital. The SIU investigates any interaction between police and the public that results in serious injury or death. And Toronto police have arrested a man in connection with a sexual assault investigation in the city's West End. Police say the suspect drove the victim to his home near Bloor in the East Mall and assaulted him there. The victim managed to run away and call police. The victim also reported being assaulted by the suspect several times since 2021 after meeting him as a young person while working at a church near Bloor and Kipling. 71-year-old Paul Kahn of Toronto faces several charges, including 5 counts of sexual assault. Investigators believe there may be more victims. Anyone with information is asked to contact police. Coming up in 60 seconds, traffic and weather. 680 News Time, 150.
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0: 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Time for Rogers Xfinity Internet traffic and weather together on the ones. Here's Brendan Lang.
4: Thank you very much, Sarah. Well, right now on the major highways, there are a few issues that we're still looking at. Westbound on the 401 at the Allen and the Collector's right lane is blocked because of a stalled vehicle. Then on the ramp to the southbound 427, it seems like this stalled tractor trailer is moved off onto the right shoulder there, but still seeing delays. So first, it's slow westbound 401 approaching the 412 to approaching Salem, then approaching Bayview to Avenue Express Collectors. And then again, slow from the 400 Express Collectors to the southbound 427 ramp, also through Highway 25. Eastbound on the 401 south of Pearson to Keele, alternately Express and Collectors, there's a delay. East of Yonge to Leslie, also moving slowly in both the Express and Collectors at this point in time. Southbound 404 DVP, slow south of Finch to south of Lawrence. Westbound QEW approaching Appleby. You now have the HOV lane shut down because of this crash involving a tractor trailer. Slow from Ford Drive to Trafalgar, and then from west of 3rd Line to approaching Appleby. Also very minor delays from Guelph Line to Brant. Eastbound on the Gardner, slow approaching Spadina to the Jarvis ramp. And then right now on the northbound Don Valley Parkway, just north of the Gardner, looks like there is a stalled vehicle in the ramp lane. So we are seeing delays right now from the Gardner to just north of it. Also slow right now from north of Don Mills to York Mills. Southbound on the 400 south of Shepherd to the 401, it's slow. And northbound to 427 from the Gardner to Burnhamthorpe in the Express. Your next report's in less than 10 minutes at 2:01, and with the forecast, Denise Andriacci.
5: 25 degrees is the guaranteed high today, feeling like 30. Very impressive temperatures. It's the warmest day of the week, but it comes with a caveat. We have showers and the risk of thunderstorms on and off throughout the day. There's dry moments, but there is still this active weather potential through at least early evening, and then we're calmer and quieter overnight. A little above seasonal for Wednesday, highs near 16, 17 degrees, and then near 14 for Thursday with that fresher air taking over. The guaranteed high today, 25.
0: Right now in downtown Toronto, it is mainly sunny, 25 degrees. Feels warmer with that humidity. 680 News Time, 153.
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3: The MLB playoffs continue tonight with Game 2 of the ALCS as the Rays look to equalize against the Guardians in Tampa. Here's 680's Brijesh Dave.
4: The Rays are looking to make this a best of five now after taking the 7-3 loss to Cleveland in the opener yesterday, but Tampa's only won one of five ALCS games since 2020. The Rays are starting Freddy Peralta here for Game 2 while Cleveland goes with Parker Messick. CBS Sports' David Sampson on Cleveland's starter.
5: He's had an unbelievable rookie year, but he's way over his innings limit. He's showing signs of fatigue. He's not finishing off hitters the way he was all season long. So if I am Tampa, I am trying to get to him pitch count, pitch count. Get that bullpen, even though the Guardians' bullpen's been strong. I got to keep rolling through arms on the hope that they just get tired as the seven-game series goes along.
4: The first pitch tonight's at 8 on Sportsnet. I'm Brijesh Dave.
3: Coming up in business news in 60 seconds, the TSX extends a winning streak. 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
9: Well, Sarah, the TSX higher for a third straight day. It's up by 204 points now, 35,869, and it's an advance of about 0.5%. So it continues to be the best performer today. Gold futures not really helping, lower by $13 to $4,176. Oil is higher for a fourth day. It's up 35 cents. $94.09 a barrel. The U.S. president still insisting there is a deal with Russia on diesel, while a group of senators in his party are urging him to back out of said deal. Shares in Cineplex providing a lift to Bay Street as well today. That stock up by 2.4%. The movie theater chain says its box office revenue totaled $45.1 million in September to set a record for the month, up from $37.7 million a year earlier. Now, Cineplex says the month also brought its third quarter box office revenue to a record $215.7 million. The chain is giving credit to movies like Spider-Man, Brand New Day, and The Odyssey. The Canadian dollar right now is higher by about a third of a cent, 70.33 cents U.S. Now, on Wall Street, we've got losses here after gains yesterday. The Dow is down 247, the S&P down by 5, and the NASDAQ down 73. I am watching shares in Qualcomm right now. That stock up by 2.5%. The company says it's gratified after a jury found Arm Holdings breached its license agreement with Qualcomm. Now, U.S. listed shares in Arm Holdings right now down by 1.2%. on Wall Street. And then we do have time to check on cryptocurrencies. So Bitcoin not doing much of anything right now, sitting at $82,975. I'm Chris McCusker.
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3: Right now in Oshawa, it's 23 degrees. In Niagara Falls, it's sunny and 24. Downtown Toronto, mostly sunny and 25 degrees. It feels like 32. 680 News Time, 2 o'clock.
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3: Good afternoon. This is Tuesday, October 13th. I'm Irene Preklett.
5: And I'm Sarah Parrott. Here's what's making news this hour.
6: Less than 2 weeks from Election Day, and the two leading mayoral candidates are out campaigning in Scarborough trying to rustle up votes, as advanced polling numbers show there was a record turnout.
7: A cycling group announces it plans to appeal the Ford government's bike lane removal decision to the Supreme Court.
8: Bike lanes do not cause traffic congestion.
7: How the lanes along Bloor West are being ripped out today.
3: One person is in hospital after a stabbing in Mississauga this afternoon.
9: The family members of the father of three killed in a crash in Wichita last year say they're looking for justice.
10: We won't stop until we see it.
9: They're delivering victim impact statements in Newmarket today.
11: The Maple Leafs have their third and final game of the road trip in Utah. The Raptors are getting ready for the Knicks in preseason action at Scotiabank Arena. Plus, the MLB playoffs continue. Sports at 15.
12: TSX higher for a third day. It's up by more than 200 points. And it's a loser on Wall Street with the Dow down by more than 200. Business at 26.
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5: That is time for Rogers Xfinity Internet, traffic and weather together on the ones. Here's Brendan Lang.
13: This report is brought to you by Frank Leo, eastbound 401 on the collector ramp to the 404 DVP. You know, have the left lane closed off because of a collision. So it is slow on the eastbound 401 east of Dixie to Keele, alternately Express and Collectors. And then from east of the Allen and the Express and Bayview and the Collectors to the 404 DVP right now. Again, we're on that collector ramp. You have the left lane blocked. Westbound side of the 401 at the Allen and the Collectors, right lane blocked with a stalled vehicle. And on the ramp to the southbound 427, there's a stalled tractor trailer off onto the right shoulder. It's a slow go approaching the 412 to approaching Salem, then approaching Bayview to Avenue in both the Express and Collectors. Approaching Keele, alternately Express and Collectors to Dixon, and drags through Highway 25 as well. Heading westbound on the Gardner, it's now starting to slow from Spadina to Strawn. Westbound QEW approaching Appleby did have the HOV lane taken up here because of a crash involving a tractor trailer. Looks like that is still the case, that you have that in the HOV lane at this point. So slow forward drive to Trafalgar, then from west of 3rd to approaching Appleby. Delays on the northbound DVP. First, actually, a problem has cleared just north of the Gardner. Seemed like there was a stalled vehicle off into the ramp lane, but it seems like that's now cleared up. It is still a slow go northbound DVP, though, from north of Don Mills to York Mills. Frank Leo of REMAX has a multi-million-dollar marketing system that gets you more. 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With the forecast, Denise Andreacci.
14: The chance for showers and the risk of isolated thunderstorms will continue on and off throughout the day and into the early evening. But is it ever a very mild day today? We are well above seasonal. It is the warmest day of the week. Our guaranteed high is 25. Increased humidity as well this afternoon, feeling like 30. Overnight, a few clouds, a low near 15. The guaranteed high today, 25.
3: Right now in downtown Toronto, mostly sunny, 25 degrees, feels like 32. 680 News Time, 203.
4: GTA Votes 2026.
3: The two frontrunners in the Toronto mayoral race both has stops in Scarborough today, which is turning out to be a major battleground. It comes with numbers in on advance polls, which show a record number of people voting early. 680's Momin Qureshi joins us with the latest election news.
6: We are now rounding the bend and nearing the home stretch in this campaign, with Election Day less than 2 weeks away. Both candidates once again in the key battleground of Scarborough today. It comes as we got some details on the advance polling. We won't know the results until election night, but we do know how many people voted, and it's a record number. More than 220,000 people cast ballots over the 6 days. That's an increase of almost 100,000 voters.

0: compared to the mayoral by-election of 2023. And both candidates see it as momentum for their campaign.
1: What that tells you is engagement is very high. What does that tell me? It tells me that Torontonians are ready for change.
2: People are coming out. They're coming and telling me. Some have voted. There will be a lot more coming out.
0: A new liaison poll shows Chow is holding a 5-point lead. Momin Qureshi, 680 News Radio.
3: Well, Toronto isn't the only city that had strong advance voting turnout. The city of Mississauga says over 44,000 people cast ballots between October 6th and 11th. That's a 57% increase compared with advance voting in the last municipal election. The highest single-day turnout was October the 11th, with over 12,000 votes cast.
4: Hundreds of cyclists took to the Bloor West bike lanes in Toronto for the commute to work this morning, but they are set to be ripped out today. It comes as cyclists try again to save them. 680's Queen's Park reporter Richard Southern joins us live with the latest. Richard.
5: Yeah, Sarah, Etobicoke resident Adam Rogers was one of those bicyclists using the lanes this morning.
6: I use these bike lanes with my 5-year-old daughter. In fact, we traveled to my daughter's swimming class a few blocks from here at a local community school just up the road. Now, with the Ford's government's plan to rip up bike lanes, we will be forced to sharing the road with general traffic. Will put us in increased risk, and for what?
5: There is, though, a renewed push today to try and prevent bike lanes from being removed. A group called Cycle Toronto, which had brought the Ford government unsuccessfully to court over this, says it will now escalate its case to the Supreme Court of Canada. Michael Longfeld with Cycle TO.
7: We will be seeking leave to appeal at the Supreme Court over our charter case to protect these bike lanes. Bike lanes do not cause traffic congestion, that ripping them out will put people's lives at risk. And there is no network of side streets that can replace the bike lanes that are here.
5: It will, though, take months for the Supreme Court of Canada to decide whether or not to hear the case. So this is not going to interrupt work to remove the section of Bloor Street West bike lanes. They're slated to start coming out later today. The government also has said bike lanes on Yonge University and Queen's Park will be removed at some point. Reporting live, Richard Southern, 680 News Radio.
3: One person is in hospital and the search is on for a suspect after a stabbing in Mississauga. Peel police say it happened just after 12:30 this afternoon in the Dundas and Huron, Ontario area.
8: The male suspect had fled the scene prior to police arrival. The male victim has now been transported to a local trauma center with serious injuries. This does appear to be an isolated incident at this time.
3: Investigators say the victim and suspect may know each other. There is a large presence in the area as police continue to look for the suspect.
4: The family members of Andrew Cristillo, who was killed in a crash in Whitchurch, Stouffville, are in a Newmarket courtroom today delivering their victim impact statements. 680's Phil Martino joins us with more from his brother, who spoke ahead of the proceedings.
9: Jordan Cristillo says he wants justice for his brother, Andrew.
10: We won't stop until we see it.
9: He says this case is a test of our justice system.
10: Does it protect innocent lives or the criminals who destroy them? Look at the facts. This criminal hit Premier Ford going over 200 kilometers an hour and only received a 30-day license suspension. 30 days. Several months later, he's back on the road, driving erratically, driving into oncoming lanes at almost twice the speed. Tragically, he crashes into my brother's car head-on.
9: 35-year-old Andrew Cristillo was killed in the crash. His wife and three children were injured. In April, Jawin Karabanathan from Oshawa pleaded guilty to multiple charges, including dangerous driving causing death in connection with the fatal crash. Phil Martino, 680 News Radio.
3: Ontario set to move parts of the province's northwest to permanent daylight time in order to align with Manitoba. Indigenous Affairs Minister Greg Rickford says there is an overwhelming consensus to do so.
11: The second option, which we took by unanimous consensus, was to not change our clocks and go to what I'm calling Wabkanoo time.
3: And Manitoba's premier, Wabkanoo, said last month that the province would stop changing its clocks and stick to daylight time year-round.
4: The Maple Leafs have their third and final game of the road trip in Utah tonight.
12: No Chris Tanev for Toronto tonight after he was placed on the IR. Not much known about his situation, though, right now. The Leafs are looking for back-to-back road wins here and to collect 5 of a possible 6 points on this trip, with John Tavares back as well after the birth of his fourth child. Daily Faceoff's Frank Saravalli on the Fan Morning Show.
13: This season starts and ends with, is Austin Matthews the 50-plus 100-point scorer? He certainly is on that trend and track, and it begins there. But then when you layer in some other things, some increased offensive zip, Sergei Bobrovsky is holding up his end of the bargain. Like, it's trending in that direction for sure, but the reason why is the guy who's driving the bus.
12: Puck Drop tonight's at 9. I'm Virgesh Dave.
4: 680 News, time 209.
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4: 680 News time, 211. That is time for Rogers Xfinity Internet, traffic and weather together on the ones. Here's Brendan Lang.
19: This report is brought to you by Dynamic. If you're headed out on the westbound QEW approaching Appleby, did have a problem in the HOV lane, but that is now cleared. It's still a slow go on the westbound QEW, though, from Ford Drive to Trafalgar, and then from 3rd Line to approaching Appleby. Also, looking at a delay there again with this problem, but it has cleared away, so possibly those delays will change here in the coming moments with that problem being no more. Westbound on the 401 at the Allen and the Collectors, the right lane, it's still blocked. This is because of a stalled vehicle. Tow truck on scene right now along with the MTO. And the ramp to the southbound 427 did have a stalled tractor trailer off onto the right shoulder, but that has now cleared. Westbound 401, there are delays approaching the 412 to approaching Salem, and then from Bayview to Avenue Express Collectors, approaching Keel, alternately Express and Collectors to Dixon, and through Highway 25. Eastbound side of the 401 on the collector ramp to the DVP 404, left lane closed down because of a crash. First it's slow from Dixie to Keel, alternately Express and Collectors, and then from east of the Allen and the Express and Bayview and the collectors to that ramp to the DVP 404 right now. So a pretty slow go on the eastbound side of the 401 at this point in time. If you're heading eastbound on the Gardiner, there are delays right now approaching Spadina to the Jarvis ramp. And then on the northbound Don Valley Parkway, slow north of Don Mills to York Mills. Southbound 404 DVP delays south of Finch to south of Lawrence. And westbound Gardiner slowing down from Spadina to Strawn. While other money managers stay idle, Dynamic is never in neutral because your money can't grow if it doesn't move. Learn more at dynamic.ca/active. With the forecast now, here's meteorologist Jesse Upel.
20: It's a warm and somewhat humid afternoon. Feels more like the low 30s once you factor in that humidity. Thanks to a breezy southwest wind, we have sun and cloud and a guaranteed high of 25 degrees. Slight chance of an isolated shower returning to parts of the Golden Horseshoe. And then it's a mostly dry night tonight, but becoming mostly overcast. 14 for the low. Temperatures cooling down tomorrow. And that's due to a northwesterly wind, chance of a few showers through the morning, and then partly to mostly cloudy by the afternoon, and a high near 16 degrees. Today's guaranteed high, 25.
4: Right now in downtown Toronto, it is 25 degrees and mostly sunny. It feels like 31 with the humidity. 680 News time, 213.
21: America's top diplomat in Greece has resigned after allegations of improper conduct.
22: President Trump's ambassador to Greece has stepped down after allegations of improper conduct this morning.
23: We have asked Ambassador Guilfoyle to resign.
22: And Kimberly Guilfoyle did after a series of Wall Street Journal stories reporting she allegedly threatened a host country official, accepted improper gifts, and offered to use her Trump administration influence in return for payment of a big credit card bill. While Guilfoyle says she'll vigorously defend herself against false allegations.
0: She went to Greece, she was doing a good job, but we didn't like what we were reading.
22: She was once engaged to Donald Trump Jr.

0: She wasn't a member of my family. She, I guess, dated my son a long time ago.
1: Sagar Meghani, Washington.
2: Hey, it's Shem from the Roz and Mocha Show, and I want to talk to you about something very important to me. 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
4: We've got lots of sunshine downtown. It is 25 degrees, a humidex of 31. Good afternoon. I'm Irene Preklett.
5: And I'm Sarah Parrott. Here are the top stories this hour.
4: Voters in the East End could play a key role in the outcome of the Toronto mayor's race. Scarborough is getting a lot of attention from the frontrunners in the campaign, where the race is tight. That's according to a new poll. Both Olivia Chow and Brad Bradford were there today earlier in the day. It comes as we get numbers about advanced voting, and it was a record breaker as thousands voted in advance of Election Day, which is less than 2 weeks away. One person is in hospital. The search is on for a suspect after a stabbing in Mississauga. Peel police say it happened just after 12:30 this afternoon in the Dundas and Huron, Ontario area. Investigators say the victim and the suspect may know each other. Now time for sports from Sportsnet 590. The Fan, here's Vrzesh Dave.
6: Irene, it's a jam-packed night around the NHL. All 32 teams in action today. The Leafs closing out their first road trip of the season against the Mammoth. They won't have Chris Tanev in the lineup, though, after he was placed on the IR. Toronto's looking for back-to-back road wins here after coming back home. They'll go at 9. The Hurricanes also say they're going to be without Jordan Staal for a month or more as he navigates a calf injury. And Connor Bedard is expected to make his season debut after a shoulder injury. The Blackhawks are taking on the Penguins. October baseball continues. Game 2 for the Rays and Guardians. Cleveland's in the driver's seat there. They'll go at 8 o'clock on Sportsnet. Reports also have the Blue Jays among possible suitors for second baseman Jazz Chisholm Jr. this offseason. He's one of the bigger bats available in free agency this winter. Back around these parts, the Raptors are at Scotiabank Arena for their lone preseason game here in Toronto as they host the Knicks, possibly getting Kawhi Leonard back to make an appearance. He's listed as available right now. They'll tip at 7 on Sportsnet 1. And some NFL, after that chaotic Monday nighter, the Rams have reportedly cut kicker Harrison Mevis after he missed those two field goal attempts in LA's OT loss to Buffalo. The team making up for it almost immediately, signing former Saints kicker Blake Group off the Jets practice squad. Sports at 15 and 45 past every hour, anytime at sportsnet.ca.
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1: Polyev plans to meet with representatives of a GM plant in Detroit and officials from a Ford plant in nearby Dearborn. He's also planning to meet with members of the International Brotherhood of Electrical Workers. Coming up in 60 seconds, we'll see how we're doing on the roads, and then we've got your long-range weather details.
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1: 6:21. That is time for Rogers Xfinity Internet traffic and weather together on the ones. Here's Brendan Lang.
6: This report is brought to you by Don Valley North Toyota, westbound on the 401. A new problem here approaching Warden in the Collectors. You do have the right lane blocked because of a stalled vehicle tow truck and MTO on scene right now. And then at the Allen and the Collectors, earlier issues have now cleared. So it is moving slowly on the westbound 401 right now from west of Brock Street to approaching Salem. Had a call from a traffic spotter that maybe it is heavier than usual in the area. Don't see any issues in that area right now. But if you are traveling through and there is something causing those delays, you can give us a call at Star 680. There's a minor delay as you pass this problem approaching Warden and the Collectors, and then it's slow from the DVP to Avenue Express Collectors, from the Allen alternately Express and Collectors to Dixon, and through Highway 25. Eastbound 401 slow approaching Dixie to Keele alternately Express and Collectors, and then on the Collector ramp to the DVP 404. The left lane is closed down because of a collision. It's slow right now from the Allen and both the Express and Collectors, and then delays as well through Salem on the eastbound side of the 401. Heading south, bound 404 DVP south of Finch to south of Lawrence, it's slow. Westbound Gardner Spadina to Strawn, and then on and off delays on the westbound QEW from Ford Drive across to Brant. Eastbound on the QEW now starting to fill in from Cawthra to Dixie. Eastbound Gardner approaching Spadina to the Jarvis ramp, and northbound on the DVP from north of Don Mills to York Mills. And on city streets, eastbound Aylmer and Rosedale Valley Road from Young to Park is closed. 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With the forecast, meteorologist Jesse Uvel.
7: It's a summer-like afternoon. 25 degrees feels more like the low to mid-30s across the GTA with plenty of sunshine. Watching radar for that slight chance of an isolated shower returning to parts of the GTA, and then mostly cloudy tonight, a low near 14 degrees. But tomorrow, not as mild. In fact, temperatures are going to be gradually cooling down thanks to a northwest wind. Chance of a few showers through the morning, and then partly to mostly cloudy for the afternoon, a high near 16 degrees. Cool and cloudy for Thursday, a high of only 12, with a chance of showers and periods of rain returning Thursday night. Friday will be the active weather day. Periods of rain, strong winds, a high near 13, but significantly cooler by this weekend. Today's guaranteed high, 25.
1: Right now in downtown Toronto, mainly sunny, 25 degrees, a humidex of 31. 680 News Time, 223.
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1: The Canadian Space Agency hosted its inaugural Live from Space news conference today. Canadian astronaut Joshua Kutcher

0: Patrick is approaching the end of his second week aboard the International Space Station and describes the feeling of leaving Earth the first time.
1: Of course, I've felt G before, but this is a little bit of a different G. It feels different. Your mind is alive trying to bring in all these new experiences and feelings and sensations, things you've trained for but never really felt for real until the first flight.
0: NASA says the Crew 13 mission had the fastest flight ever to the International Space Station, taking just under 8 hours to reach the facility. Coming up in your Market Minute, the U.S. president is standing by his deal with Russia. Chris McCusker will have those details in just 60 seconds. 680 News Time, 2:25.
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0: 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That is time for the Dynamic Market Minute. Here's Chris McCusker.
6: Well, Irene, the U.S. president defending his diesel agreement with Russia, saying it will help the world by easing global prices. He told reporters at the White House today the deal is not for the U.S., it's for everyone. Now, there have been questions about the deal that was announced Friday, in part because of sanctions on Russia. The Ukrainian leader has also called it a gift to Russia. Senators in Donald Trump's own party today even asking him to back out of the deal. Now, the price for oil is moving higher for a fourth day. It's somewhat connected to all of this. Right now up 64 cents, $94.38 a barrel. Wall Street is starting to see some recovery after gains yesterday. Now, markets in the U.S. off the lows for the day. A member of the Fed now saying that he doesn't think any more interest rate hikes are needed in the U.S. this year. The Dow right now is down 138 points. The S&P is down a single point. The NASDAQ down 31. I'm watching shares in Citigroup, so that stock right now down 4.2%, even as fixed income traders beat analyst expectations with their best Q3 in at least a decade, and that sent the bank's revenue to one of its highest levels ever. Now, on Bay Street, the TSX is higher for a third day. It's up by 308 now, 35,972. It's closed to a new high for the day, up by 0.8%. So it continues to be the best performer today. It is getting a lift from oil. Gold futures, though, going the other way right now, down $8 to $4,182. Our loonie is up by about a third of a cent now to 70.35 cents U.S. Shares in Open Text, still the best performer on Bay Street today, up by 5.8%. Shopify is higher by 3.5%. And then we have some of the energy names. Suncor up 3.3%. Cenovus up 3.3%. We also have time to check on Bitcoin. It's flat at the moment, 83,042. At the Business Center, I'm Chris McCusker.
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2: The sun will set this evening at 6:38 with a low of 15 degrees. 680 News Time, 2:30.
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4: It's Tuesday, October 13th. Good afternoon. I'm Scott Burnett.
5: And I'm John Leatherby. Here's what's making news this hour.
6: The province is pushing forward with removing chunks of bike lanes in Etobicoke, but cycling advocates say they'll do whatever it takes to hold it up with a rally planned for this evening.
7: Brad Bradford and Olivia Chow out campaigning once again in the key battleground of Scarborough with less than 2 weeks to go till Election Day. As the numbers show, there was a record turnout for advance polling.
8: Ontario will soon have two separate time zones for half the year. Why the Ford government is ending the twice-yearly clock change in parts of northern Ontario.
9: The family members of a father of three killed in a crash in Wichert-Stouffville last year are delivering their victim impact statements today.
10: The outrage is real.
9: They say this case is a test of our justice system.
11: Tonight, the Leafs end their road trip in Utah. Kawhi's preseason debut is expected at Scotiabank Arena, and the Rays look to even up with the Guardians. Sports at 45.
12: TSX is higher for a third day, up by almost 300 points, and it's a losing day on Wall Street with the Dow down by more than 100. Business at 56.
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4: Time for Rogers Xfinity Internet traffic and weather together on the ones at the traffic center. Carrie Prenskis. Brendan Lang.
13: Thank you, Brendan. Thank you very much, Scott. Good afternoon to you and John as well. This report is brought to you by Vertical CPA. Eastbound on the 401 at the 404 DVP right now in the collectors. The right lane is taken up by emergency vehicles. That's because on the collector ramp to the 404 DVP, the left lane is closed down because of a crash. So delays right now from Dixie Express collectors all the way across to the 404 DVP right now. Also slow through Salem. Westbound on the 401 west of Brock Street to approaching Salem, there's a delay approaching Warden in the collectors. The problem is clear, but now on the ramp to Warden, you have the left lane shut down because of a stalled vehicle. And west of Keelan, the express right lane taken up by a stalled tractor trailer. MTO and heavy tow on scene right now. Victoria Park to Avenue Express collectors. There's a delay also from the Allen Alternately Express and collectors to Dixon. It's slow and west of James Snow to west of Highway 25, moving slowly as well. No other problems right now, but there are delays southbound 404 DVP, south of Finch to south of Lawrence. Westbound Gardner slow from Jarvis to Strawn. Eastbound on the Gardner, delays from Spadina to the Jarvis ramp, and northbound DVP from Don Mills to York Mills. 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And with the forecast now, here's Jesse Uppel.
14: Warm and humid this afternoon. Feels more like the low to mid 30s across the GTA, and our guaranteed high is 25 degrees. We have sun and cloud with that slight chance of a returning isolated shower or thunderstorm, but it looks like the majority

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1: Work to remove bike lanes along a stretch of Bloor West is expected to get underway today, but cycling advocates are making sure those lanes don't go quietly.
0: 680's Sophia Vavaroutsos is near Bloor and Royal York Road, where a protest against that move continues to grow. Sophia.
2: John, I'm here where cycling advocates by the hundreds are expected to gather this afternoon for a rally. It's the latest move to try and push back against removal of bike lanes in this area, which is set to start today. The group Cycle Toronto also confirms it's challenging the policy again, this time at the Supreme Court. Michael Longfeld is part of the advocacy network.
3: I think at this point it's very clear that reconfiguration means removals when it comes to bike lanes, and so we felt it was necessary to take this next step.
2: And these bike lanes are pretty popular from what I can see. I'm looking at a bike share rack that is almost empty. These are just some of the 19-kilometer stretch of the Ford government says it plans to remove along Bloor, Yonge, and University Avenue, with the province saying they'll contribute to gridlock for drivers. Work on the remaining chunks is set to begin this spring. Reporting live near Bloor and Royal York, Sophia Vavaroutsos, 680 News Radio.
1: 680 News Time, 2:34. Peel police are searching for a suspect in Mississauga after a man was stabbed.
4: Police were called to the area at approximately 12:40 this afternoon in regards to a male victim being stabbed. We do have a large police presence in the area as they're looking for the suspect and for people to avoid the area.
1: Constable Lori McCann there saying the suspect ran off from the scene before police arrived. The victim was taken to a local trauma center with serious injuries. Investigators say this appears to be an isolated incident.
0: 680 News Time is 2:35.
5: GTA Votes 2026.
0: Less than 2 weeks to go until municipal election day, and the two top candidates vying for Toronto's top job, once again stumping for votes in Scarborough, which has become a key battleground. 680's Momin Qureshi with the latest from the campaign trail.
6: Both Olivia Chow and Brad Bradford out campaigning once again in Scarborough, which has become a key battleground in this election. Olivia Chow talking about building out the Scarborough East LRT, Brad Bradford focusing on affordability. It comes as we have some new numbers from the advance polls. We won't get the results until election day, but we do know how many people voted. More than 220,000 people cast ballots. That number is an increase of almost 100,000 compared to what we saw during the 2023 mayoral by-election, and both candidates are seeing it as a win.
7: I'm known to be good at bringing people together. I'm seeing the impact of it, so I'm very, very pleased.
8: It tells me that Torontonians are ready for change, that they're looking for new leadership.
6: A new liaison strategies poll shows Chow holding a 5-point lead over Bradford with less than 2 weeks to go. Momin Qureshi, 680 News Radio.
1: Meantime, residents in Mississauga turned out in droves during advanced voting. The city of Mississauga saying just over 44,000 ballots were cast between October 6th and 11th. That's a 57% increase compared with the 2020 municipal election advance polls. Sunday, October 11th, recorded the highest single-day turnout with 12,335 votes cast.
0: 680 News Time is 2:36. Portion of this province will be moving to permanent daylight saving time beginning next month. 680's Richard Southern joining us live with the details, including the reasons why. Afternoon, Richie.
9: Afternoon, John. It means that Ontario will soon have two separate time zones for half the year. The Ford government today says it's making daylight saving time permanent starting next month in Kenora and other northwestern regions of Ontario. It's because neighboring Manitoba recently announced a plan to end the twice yearly clock change. So it would have been just too confusing for neighboring cities to be on different time zones in northwestern Ontario. For the rest of the province, though, including us here in the GTA, we will continue with the twice yearly clock changes. The clocks fall back on November 1st. The Ford government, though, did pass legislation in 2020 to end the time change and put us all on daylight saving time permanently, though that has not been enacted as it was contingent on Quebec and New York State doing the same thing, something that hasn't happened. Numerous studies over the years have found negative consequences to the time changes. But keeping Ontario on daylight saving time year-round would mean the sun wouldn't rise in Toronto until almost 9 a.m. in late December. British Columbia and Alberta, though, have joined Manitoba in scrapping the clock change. Reporting live, Richard Southern, 680 News Radio.
1: 680 News Time, 2:38. Family members of Andrew Cristio, the man killed in a crash in Wichert Stouffville last year, are delivering victim impact statements today in a Newmarket courtroom. 680's Phil Martino has more.
10: Jordan Cristillo's brother Andrew was killed in a head-on crash on Highway 48 near St. John's in Wichert Stouffville in August of

0: 2025. His wife and three children were injured in the collision. Today, he was at the Newmarket Courthouse to deliver his victim impact statement.
1: The outrage is real, and our family wants justice for Andrew, and we won't stop until we see it.
0: In April of this year, Jawin Kirub Anathan from Oshawa pleaded guilty to a number of charges in connection with the crash, including dangerous driving causing death, and failed to remain where death ensued.
1: Our brother's wife, Christina, had to pull those three girls from the wreckage. And the criminal, he fled.
0: The Cristillo family has launched a petition urging the Ontario government to strengthen dangerous driving laws. It has garnered more than 40,000 signatures so far. Phil Martino, 680 News Radio.
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4: Now time for the gas price update. Enpro predicting the price of gas won't change at midnight, holding at $1.81.9 a liter at most GTA stations. In 60 seconds, a stalled vehicle on the ramp to Warden on the westbound 401. Details in traffic and weather together next.
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4: Time for Rogers Xfinity Internet traffic and weather together on the ones with Brendan Lang.
9: This report is brought to you by the City of Toronto. So a busy drive right now on the 401. We'll start on the eastbound side of the highway right now, approaching Avenue in the Collectors. Left lane is blocked here. Seems to be a stalled vehicle. And then at the 404 DVP in the Collectors, the right lane's blocked with emergency vehicles there. This is because on the collector ramp to the 404 DVP, there is now a full closure because of a collision with emergency crews on scene. So delays right now eastbound 401 from Dixie in both the Express and Collectors across to the 404 DVP. Also slow from Westney to east of Salem. Westbound side of the 401 slow from west of Brock Street to approaching Salem. And then on the ramp to Warden, you have the left lane closed down because of a stalled car. West of Keele in the Express, right lane taken up by a stalled tractor trailer, MTO, and a heavy tow on scene right now. Going through delays from Victoria Park, alternately Express and Collectors to Dixon, and approaching the 410 in the Express, the right lane's blocked with a stalled tractor trailer, MTO here as well, and also seeing delays west of James Snow to west of Highway 25 as well. Heading southbound on the 400, just a slight delay on the approach to the 401 ramps, and then southbound 404 DVP from south of Finch to south of Lawrence. Westbound Gardner from Jarvis to Strawn, and on the westbound QEW approaching Dixie to Mississauga Road, it is slow on and off there. Then at Bronte, the HOV lane blocked with a stalled bus, seeing delays on and off from Ford Drive to Brant right now. Eastbound QEW on and off delays now too from Walker's Line to 3rd Line and from Cawthra to Dixie. Eastbound Gardner from Spadina to the Jarvis ramp and northbound on the DVP, first from the Gardner up to Bloor, then from Don Mills to York Mills. Toronto's Election Day is October 26th. 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A message from Toronto Elections. Now with the forecast, here is meteorologist Jesse Uvel.
10: Feeling more like summer this afternoon, 25 degrees for a guaranteed high with a breezy southwest wind and humidex values in the low 30s. Now a slight chance of an isolated shower returning to parts of the GTA.

0: And then mostly dry but cloudy through tonight as we drop down to 14. Temperatures are cooling down for tomorrow, and that's due to a northwest wind. Chance of a few showers through Wednesday morning, and then partly to mostly cloudy for the afternoon, a high near 16. Today's guaranteed high, 25.
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2: Canada's largest university is starting a new scholarship program to attract dozens of PhD candidates thanks to an anonymous donation.
3: The president at the University of Toronto says it's now easier for her institution to recruit top professors and promising students from U.S. colleges thanks to the $50 million donation. Melanie Wooden tells Bloomberg it will be the richest PhD funding program in Canada, and it intends to enlist scholars to work together on interdisciplinary research regarding major societal problems. Now, the initiative comes at a time when American President Donald Trump's administration has attacked elite U.S. universities on a number of fronts. The number of international students applying to attend American colleges this fall dropped by about 10%, the biggest decline in at least a decade. Chris McCusker, 680 News Radio.
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2: 27 degrees, feeling like 34. In downtown Toronto. Good afternoon. I'm Scott Burnett.
1: I'm John Leatherby. Here's a check of the afternoon headlines.
2: Cyclists and advocates will be gathering in the city's west and later today as work to remove bike lanes on a stretch of Bloor Street is expected to get underway as well. One person is in hospital with serious injuries after they were stabbed near Here, Ontario and Dundas in Mississauga. Peel police believe it was an isolated incident. They don't believe there's any threat to public safety. And the portion of this province west of the 90th parallel near the Manitoba border will stay in permanent daylight saving time when the rest of us pull the clocks back an hour starting at November 1st. And coming up after sports.
8: Crews will be working in the Jarvis and Queen Street area for the next month as Metrolinx continues work on the future Moss Park, Ontario line station.
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9: Scott, 11 points for William Nylander, 10 for Austin Matthews. The Leafs dynamic duo off to a flying start as the road trip ends against the Utah Mammoth tonight at Delta Center. Leafs looking to get 5 of 6 points on the Western swing as Anthony Stolarz and Carl Vimelka will be in goal. And the Leafs will be tested defensively now that Chris Tanev is out at least the next 3 games with an upper body injury. And Gavin McKenna drops down to the second power play unit with John Tavares back in the lineup. Faceoff set for 9. It's part of the NHL's frozen frenzy. All 32 teams playing today. Action gets going at 6 with the Devils and the Red Wings. The Raptors have just the one preseason game at Scotiabank Arena set for tonight against the defending champion New York Knicks. We're expecting Kawhi Leonard to make his preseason debut, likely playing limited minutes, while the Knicks are on night 2 of the back-to-back, likely resting all of their starters. Tip-off at 7 on Sportsnet 1 and Sportsnet 590 The Fan. To baseball, game 2 of the ALCS goes to the Trop tonight with the Rays trailing the Guardians 1-0. Parker Messick and Freddy Peralta, the mound matchup at 8 on Sportsnet, while the Blue Jays will reportedly be among the suitors for second baseman Jazz Chisholm Jr. in the offseason. And we got some soccer. It's match day 2 in the UEFA Champions League. Sabah FK and Sporting Lisbon among the early winners today. At the top of the hour, Arsenal hosts Lille. Atletico Madrid will take on Manchester United. And Barcelona goes for the road win at Galatasaray. Sports at 15 and 45 past every hour or anytime at sportsnet.ca.
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3: Watch out for temporary lane closures near Toronto's Moss Park starting this week.
4: Metrolinx crews are getting ready to do more work on the future Moss Park Ontario Line station, and for the next month, they'll be working just west of Moss Park on Jarvis and Queen Streets. Workers will be drilling to install monitors that'll stay in place until the transit project is complete, while also mapping out utilities in the area before heavier excavation. There'll be temporary lane closures on Queen Street west of Jarvis at Mutual Street, and on southbound Jarvis just before Queen anytime between 9 a.m. and 5 p.m. The closures won't last long, but there'll be a lot of activity as crews conduct their investigations, so take care driving through the area. They're expected to be done by mid-November. 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
3: The OPP were busy this Thanksgiving long weekend keeping an eye on drivers breaking the law. Police say officers issued nearly 5,000 speeding tickets as part of their traffic safety initiative, Operation Impact. They also laid 174 impaired driving charges and another 108 for distracted driving. Over 500 others nabbed for not wearing a seatbelt. Operation Impact is an annual national campaign by the Canadian Association of Chiefs of Police to help improve road safety right across the country. Coming up in 60 seconds, traffic and your long-range weather details.
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3: Time for Rogers Xfinity Internet traffic and weather together on the ones. It's Brendan Lang.
8: This report is brought to you by Woodbine Racetrack. Eastbound 401 approaching Avenue in the Collectors. The left lane is shut down because of a collision. That last check, didn't see any crews on scene right now in the area with this problem, so just be cautious on the way through. At the 404 DVP and the collectors, there were emergency crews sitting in the right lane. They have now left, but this collector ramp to the 404 DVP is still closed down because of a collision with crews on scene there. So seeing delays right now from Dixie and both the express and collectors across to the 404 DVP. And then from Westney to east of Salem, it is slow right now as well. Westbound side of the 401 on the ramp to Warden, the left lane is closed down with a stalled car. West of Keelan, the express, this problem has cleared, but approaching the 410 in the express, the right lane is still taken up by a stalled tractor trailer with MTO there. So first you're going through delays westbound 401 from the 412 to approaching Salem, then Victoria Park, alternately express and collectors across to Dixon, from Dixie and both the express and collectors to about the 410, and then from west of James Snow to west of Highway 25, it's also moving slowly right now. Eastbound QEW, on and off delays from Walker's line down to Dorval, and then approaching Mississauga Road to Dixie, eastbound Gardner Spadina to the Jarvis ramp. Northbound DVP, it's a very slow go from Dundas up to York Mills. Southbound 404 DVP from south of Finch to south of Lawrence. Westbound Gardner QEW combo delays Jarvis to Strawn, then Dixie to Mississauga Road. At Bronte, the HOV lane is still blocked with a stalled bus, and you're going through on and off slowdowns from Ford Drive to Brant, and then northbound on the 427, slow from the Gardner up to the 401. Alternating between the express and collectors. 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Now with the forecast, here's meteorologist Jesse Uppel.
9: It's a summer-like afternoon, 25 for a guaranteed high with Humidex values in the low to mid 30s. We'll hang on to plenty of sunshine and a breezy southwest wind, but there is that slight chance of an

0: isolated shower popping back up, or even a thunderstorm in parts of the GTA. Mostly cloudy tonight, a low near 14, and then temperatures cooling down tomorrow thanks to a northwest wind. We'll have that chance of some morning showers, and then partly to mostly cloudy for the afternoon, a high of 16. Cool and cloudy Thursday, 12 for the high. Showers and periods of rain move in Thursday night and through the day Friday. It's a wet and windy end to the work week, a high near 13 on Friday afternoon, and significantly cooler by Saturday. Today's guaranteed high, 25.
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2: Leafs down a defenseman but gain a center as they finish their road trip in Utah tonight.
8: A win over the Mammoth would hand the Leafs 5 of a possible 6 points on this difficult road trip. Defenseman Darren Radish on the team quickly coming together in the early going.
9: I think the vibe's been great. I think, it's a close group in here. Everyone's, gets along with each other. Everyone's, wanting to be around each other every day, and that's contagious in the locker room. So, yeah, it's been a good start to the season here, and hopefully we can keep that going.
8: After that win over the Avalanche, the Leafs hand the starting goal to Anthony Stolarz, while John Tavares returns following the birth of his fourth child. Despite Gavin McKenna dazzling on the number one power play unit Saturday in Colorado, he drops to PP2 with Tavares back in the mix. Also expect Oliver Ekman-Larsson to get more minutes now that Chris Tanev is on the shelf with an upper body issue. The Mammoth go with Carl Vemelka in goal at 9. Alex Sixero, 680 News Radio.
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2: 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Chris?
13: Scott, we've got a bit of, slight rotation going on in the U.S. today. A sell-off in chip makers prompting mostly losses on Wall Street. Now, some of it is based in concerns about competition from a Chinese firm known as CXMT. As an example, shares in Micron Technology taking a hit today. So right now, that stock is down by about 5%. Wall Street is still in the red, but off its lows for the day. A member of the Fed saying earlier today that he doesn't think that the U.S. needs to hike interest rates again this year. The Dow right now is down 148 points. The S&P down by 3. The Nasdaq down 51. Also keeping an eye on shares in Johnson & Johnson. Yikes, that stock down by about 6% after that company reported earnings. Now, sales being described by one analyst as anemic in its latest quarter. The company also reportedly considering a spin-off of its orthopedics business. rather than a sale. On Bay Street, the TSX is higher for a third straight day, and it keeps adding to its gains. So right now, it's up by 371 points, 36,035. So that's an advance of about 1%. Gold futures lower, down $4 to 4,186. Oil is higher for a fourth day, up 45 cents to 9.

0: 94.19. There have been many questions about the diesel deal the U.S. president announced with Russia on Friday in an effort to help cool prices. Some saying today that it's not legal because of sanctions on Russia. There are also few signs the energy truce that Donald Trump announced over the weekend is actually taking hold. There was another round of missile attacks on civilian targets in Ukraine today. The Canadian dollar is higher by a third of a cent, 70.35 cents U.S. At the Business Center, I'm Chris McCusker.
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7: 23 degrees in Oshawa this hour, 27 up in Unionville, and 27 as well in Hamilton. It's 3 o'clock.
8: Number one for breaking news, traffic, and weather. 680 News Radio, Toronto.
9: It's Tuesday, October the 13th. Good afternoon. I'm John Leatherby.
7: I'm Scott Burnett. Here's what's making news right now.
10: Cycling advocates in this city say they'll do anything it takes to stop the province from ripping up bike lanes, with a rally this evening in the spot where the Ford government is set to tear them out starting today.
11: New numbers show there is a record turnout in the advance poll voting in Toronto, and both leading mayoral candidates are claiming that as a win for their campaigns. They're both making announcements in the key battleground of Scarborough.
12: Time for change in parts of the province. The Ford government ending the twice-yearly clock change in parts of northwestern Ontario. Why the decision was made.
13: The brother of a man killed in a crash in Wichita-Stouffville last year says he and his family won't stop until they get justice. They are delivering their victim impact statements in a Newmarket courtroom today.
14: The Leafs will turn to Anthony Stolarz against the Mammoth. The Raptors are set to hand Kawhi Leonard his preseason debut. And the Guardians try to beat the Rays for a second straight night. Sports at 15.
0: The TSX is higher for a third day. It's up by more than 300 points now, and Wall Street still in the red with the Dow down by more than 100. Business at 26.
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9: It's time for Rogers Xfinity Internet. Traffic and weather together on the ones. Here's Brendan Lang.
15: This report is brought to you by Pfizer Canada. So lots going on right now, especially on the westbound 401. A few problems here that we are monitoring. First, at Kennedy in the Express, left lane closed off because of a crash involving a tractor trailer. The ramp to Warden, the left lane is closed with a stalled vehicle. And then approaching the 410 in the Express, the right lane taken up by a stalled tractor trailer. Delays right now from the 412 to approaching Salem, then from west of McCowan in the Express to Kennedy. From Dixie Express Collectors across to the 410 as well, and then from west of James Snow to west of Highway 25. Eastbound on the 401 at Keele in the Collectors, the right lane blocked with a stalled car now. MTO and a tow are on scene. Approaching Avenue in the Collectors, it's the left lane shut down because of a crash. And the last report mentioned no crews were there, but it does look like the OPP have now gotten to the area. And then the collector ramp to the 404 DVP is still shut down right now because of an earlier collision. Slow from Dixie Express Collectors across to the DVP. And then from Westney to east of Salem, it is also moving slowly right now. Westbound on the Gardner delays Jarvis to Strawn, and then from Kipling to the 427 ramp. Westbound on the QEW from Dixie to Mississauga Road. At Bronte, the HOV lane is closed because of a stalled bus. A heavy tow has now gotten to the area. Still seeing some on and off delays from Ford Drive to Brandt. And then eastbound on the Gardner, slow from Spadina to the Jarvis ramp, and northbound on the Don Valley Parkway delays from Dundas up to York Mills. Have questions about COVID-19?

0: 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Now with the forecast, here is Jesse Upel.
1: It's a warm summer-like afternoon with sun and cloud, breezy southwest winds, and a guaranteed high of 25 degrees. However, once you factor in that humidity, it is feeling more like the low to mid-30s across southern Ontario. There's that slight chance of an isolated shower or thunderstorm returning, but it looks like most of the day stays dry, increasing clouds later tonight, becoming mostly cloudy, and a low of 14. Today's guaranteed high, 25.
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3: Today is the day the Ontario government begins the process of removing bike lanes in the city of Toronto. Some Move Cycling advocates have fought every step of the way, and it appears they have one more card up their sleeve.
2: 680 Sophia Vavaroutsos is at the site of a scheduled removal in the West End and joins us live. Sophia.
4: Scott, the province says the bike lanes here along Bloor and Etobicoke are major contributors to gridlock and traffic congestion for drivers, but advocates say that's not true. Michael Longfeld, the CEO of the group Cycle Toronto, says they're doing whatever it takes to stop this.
5: We'll be seeking leave to appeal at the Supreme Court over our charter case to protect these bike lanes. Bike lanes do not cause traffic congestion, that ripping them out will put people's lives at risk. And there is no network of side streets that can replace the bike lanes that are here.
4: Work to remove the bike lanes here can start today after the province won an appeal of a previous court challenge that halted the project. But cycling advocates say they will not go quietly, and they will be holding a rally here at Bloor and Royal York at 5. The province is set to start removing work on the other stretches of the lanes along Yonge University and further east on Bloor in the spring. Reporting live in Etobicoke, Sophia Vavaroutsos, 680 News Radio.
3: 680 News Time is 3:05. We have an update from Peel Police this afternoon on the daylight stabbing that took place in Mississauga. Investigators say they arrested a male suspect. Officers called for reports of a stabbing near Dundas and here, Ontario. Around 12:30, they found the victim with serious injuries, taken to a hospital where police say he's listed in stable condition. The suspect had ran off from the scene, now in custody. Investigators say this was an isolated incident.
2: 680 News Time, 3:05.
6: GTA votes 2026.
2: There's now less than 2 weeks to go until Torontonians cast their ballots to elect a new mayor, among others. And then the numbers of those who took part in advanced voting has now been released. 680's Moman Qureshi is on the campaign trail with more.
7: Olivia Chow and Brad Bradford back in Scarborough this morning in what has become a key battleground in this election, holding events just 5 kilometers apart. It comes as we have new information from the advance polls. We won't know who people voted for until election day, but we do know how many people voted, and it's a lot. More than 220,000 people cast ballots. That's an increase of almost 100,000 voters compared to the advance polls in the mayoral by-election of 2023. And both candidates are seeing it as a positive.
8: When you see advance turnout numbers like that, that says one thing: change is coming.
9: The number of people that I've encountered that said, "Ms. Chow, I voted for you," gave me a lot of confidence.
7: A new Liaison Strategies poll shows Chow holding a 5-point lead. Moman Qureshi, 680 News Radio.
3: Mississauga also seeing a very positive turnout during the municipal elections advance polls. Over 44,000 ballots cast over a 4-day period. City says it's a 57% jump from the advance polls in the 2022 election. October 11th, the highest single-day turnout, 12,335 ballots cast. Tonight, GTA Muslims Today, in association with the Canadian Muslim Vote, hosting a debate. The moderators will ask questions submitted by residents on topics which include taxes, public safety, and neighborhood issues. Election day is Monday, October the 26th.
2: This is 680 News Radio. The province has decided to move a portion of Ontario to permanent daylight saving time in order to be better aligned with a neighboring jurisdiction. 680's Richard Southern has that story and joins us live. Richard.
10: Yeah, pretty interesting, Scott. There'll be no more twice yearly time change in Kenora, Ontario, and some other northwestern regions of the province. The Ford government announcing this today, saying those areas will be moved permanently to daylight saving time on November 1st. It is because neighboring Manitoba has ended its twice yearly clock change. That province will remain on daylight saving time. So it would have been a little bit too confusing for neighboring towns to be on different time zones. Nothing changes for the rest of us here in Ontario. In the GTA, we'll still have to change the clocks. We fall forward on November 1st. The premier, though, has

0: in the past talked about putting all of Ontario on one time zone year round. I last asked Ford about it in March.
1: The farmers need longer days, and if I went out there, and I've taken calls from both sides, but people want longer summer days. It makes obvious sense. And also, the financial sector, we're tied into New York. We want it. So, this has been debated, God, probably 50, 100 years.
0: The government passed legislation 6 years ago to end the time change, though never enacted it, saying it was contingent on New York State and Quebec doing the same thing. Richard Southern, 680 News Radio.
2: Today, a Newmarket court hearing from the family of a father of three killed in a car crash in Richard Stovall last year.
3: Andrew Cristillo was killed in a head-on crash on Highway 48 near St. John's in August of 2025. His wife and three children were injured in the same crash. His brother Jordan says this case is a test of our justice system.
4: Picture this. Three little girls, all in a separate room at SickKids for multiple weeks, recovering from serious, life-threatening injuries. All of them could have been killed that day.
3: In April, Jawin Kirib Anathan from Oshawa pleaded guilty to several charges in connection with the crash, including dangerous driving causing death, and failed to remain where death ensued.
4: Here we are now seeking justice. Justice for Andrew.
3: Kirib Anathan was also charged in January of 2025 in connection with a crash involving an OPP vehicle carrying the premier. Phil Martino, 680 News Radio.
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2: Gas price update. Impro predicting the price not changing at midnight stays at $1.81.9 a liter. Collision on the eastbound 401 has that closed. The collector ramp to the 404 DBP combination. We'll have a check of traffic coming up next.
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2: time for Rogers Xfinity Internet, traffic and weather together on the ones with Brendan Lang.
14: This report is brought to you by Mercedes-Benz Durham. So a new problem on the westbound 403 in Mississauga approaching Erin Mills. You have the second lane from the left closed down because of a collision. It is very heavy right now on the westbound 403 from west of Hurontario Ontario to approaching Erin Mills, where you have that center lane blocked right now. Eastbound on the 401 at Keelan, the collectors did have a problem, but that has now cleared away. Approaching Avenue in the collectors, left lane is closed down here because of a crash with OPP on scene. And then on that collector ramp to the 404 DVP, there was a collision here that had the ramp closed down, but just getting word from MTO and checking it out on the cameras, it looks like that has now cleared away, so the ramp has reopened. It's still a slow drive right now on the eastbound 401 from Dixie Express collectors across to the 404 DVP, but it does seem like you can now access that collector ramp, slow as well from Westney to east of Salem. Westbound side of the 401 delays 412 to approaching Salem, then at Kennedy in the Express, the left lane is partially blocked because of a crash involving a tractor trailer. Slow right now from west of McCowan in the Express to Kennedy. On the ramp to Warden, the left lane's closed off with a stalled vehicle. Slow from Victoria Park, alternately Express and Collectors to Dixon. And approaching the 410 in the Express, right lane blocked with a stalled tractor trailer. Slow from approaching a Dixie in both the Express and Collectors right now. And west of James Snow to west of Highway 25, also looking at a delay there too. Southbound 404 DVP, slow south of Finch to south of Lawrence. On the westbound, Gardner from Jarvis to Strawn and from Kipling to the 420

0: 7 ramp. Westbound QEW at Bronte, the HOV lane is still taken out by a stalled bus. First, it's slow west of the 427 to Mississauga Road, then on and off slowdowns from Ford Drive to Brant. Eastbound on the Gardner, delays Spadina to the Jarvis ramp. Northbound DVP from Dundas up to York Mills. And on city streets in Brampton, westbound Queen is closed at Chrysler. This is west of Airport Road, or rather, it's not closed, just a single lane getting by, and this is because of a collision. Fall into luxury at Mercedes-Benz Durham. 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And now with the forecast, here's meteorologist Jesse Upel.
1: It's a warm and somewhat humid afternoon. Feels more like the low 30s once you factor in that humidity. Thanks to a breezy southwest wind, we have sun and cloud and a guaranteed high of 25 degrees. Slight chance of an isolated shower returning to parts of the Golden Horseshoe. And then it's a mostly dry night tonight, but becoming mostly overcast. 14 for the low. Temperatures cooling down tomorrow, and that's due to a northwesterly wind. Chance of a few showers through the morning, and then partly to mostly cloudy by the afternoon, and a high near 16 degrees. Today's guaranteed high, 25.
2: Right now in downtown Toronto, we've got a mix of sun and cloud. It's 27, feeling like 34, if you can believe it. 680 News Time, 314.
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6: Top shelf kind of afternoon, especially for the middle of October. 28 degrees feels like 35 at Pearson. Good afternoon. I'm John Leatherby.
2: I'm Scott Burnett. Here's what's making news right now.
6: Cycling advocates gathering this afternoon and into the early evening hours in the Bloor West area as the Ford government gets set to remove that section of bike lanes. Our Sophia Vavaroutsos is on the scene. She'll have the latest for us. And Peel police arresting a suspect has him in custody after a stabbing that happened just after the noon hour today. That near Dundas and here, Ontario. The victim is listed in stable condition.
2: Time for sports.
6: Good afternoon, Alex Sixero.
7: Hello, John. Good afternoon. Maple Leafs could make it an excellent three-game road trip if they get the 2 points in Utah tonight. Toronto coming off the win over the Avalanche as John Tavares returns, which means Gavin McKenna drops back to that second power play unit. D pairing's a little different with Chris Tanev on the shelf, and Anthony Stolarz and Carl Vemelka will be the goaltenders at 9. Leafs going for back-to-back wins for the first time this season. All 32 teams will hit the ice as part of the NHL's Frozen Frenzy. Montreal hosts Buffalo. Red Hot Sens get St. Louis. Vancouver plays the Islanders, while the Jets host Minnesota. Flames get the Ducks, and the Oilers are in L.A. Kawhi Leonard set to make his preseason debut tonight when the Raptors host the Knicks down at Scotiabank Arena. Kawhi's been ramping up and will likely see limited minutes while the Knicks are set to rest all of their starters they played last night. Sportsnet 1-590 with the game at 7. To baseball, the Guardians are chasing a fifth straight postseason win tonight would give them a 2-0 lead over the Rays in the American League Championship Series. First pitch from the Trop, 8 o'clock on Sportsnet. Freddie Peralta takes on Parker Messick. And some soccer news. Toronto FC has signed midfielder Anthony Bossenberry as a homegrown player. 18-year-old signs through the 28-29 season with club options through the 2030-2031 campaign. TFC will host Orlando City tomorrow night. Sports at 15 and 45 past every hour or anytime at sportsnet.ca.
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5: The U.S. president facing increasing backlash over his diesel deal with Russia. Some of it's coming from his own party. Here's 680 News radio business analyst Chris McCusker.
6: Weeks after Donald Trump signed a law authorizing stiff sanctions on countries that buy Russian oil, he announced a deal designed to help bring down diesel prices, which have been hitting all-time highs. Now, 12 senators, including six Republicans, wrote to Trump urging him to rescind it. They wrote in part, the deal damages American security interests and is a betrayal of the people of Ukraine. Now, Trump insisted today the deal will help the world, although critics have argued that's not the case and that he likes anything that helps farmers and ranchers. The high diesel prices have put Republicans at risk of losing Senate seats in midterm battleground states like Maine, Alaska, Iowa, Kansas, and Nebraska. Chris McCusker, 680 News Radio.
5: Two people have been arrested in connection to a crash in Scarborough Sunday night, killing an elderly woman. Toronto police say this happened just before 10 o'clock on Lawrence Avenue near Scarborough Golf Club Road. A gray BMW colliding with a red Ford Escape as it was turning left into a driveway. The 68-year-old woman in the passenger seat of the Escape and both drivers taken to hospital. The woman later pronounced dead. On Monday, 34-year-old Florin Mitya was charged with dangerous operation causing death, dangerous operation causing bodily harm, and obstructing a peace officer. 25-year-old Gabriel Mitya is also charged with obstructing a peace officer. Coming up, we'll have a check of traffic and weather together. 680 News Time, 320.
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5: It's time for Rogers Xfinity Internet traffic and weather together on the ones with Brendan Lang.
9: This report is brought to you by exitpay.ca. The busy drive on the 401 continues on the eastbound side. Ramp to the northbound 427 now has the right lane partially blocked with a stalled vehicle there. Approaching Avenue in the Collectors, left lane taken up by a crash. And then approaching Westney now, you have a center lane blocked. It looks like it is the third lane from the left that is blocked because of a stalled tractor trailer. So it's a slow go right now from Dixie all the way across to the DVP, alternately Express and Collectors, and approaching Brock Road to east of Salem. Westbound on the 401, there are some issues here as well at Kennedy and the Express. Left lane is partially blocked because of a crash involving a tractor trailer. On the ramp to Warden, this problem has now cleared away. At Dixie and the Express, though, you now have the third lane from the left blocked because of a stalled vehicle, or the second lane from the right. And then approaching the 410 in the Express, the right lane taken up by a stalled tractor trailer. Heavy tow on scene right now. So delays on the westbound 401 approaching the 412 to approaching Salem from west of McCowan in both the Express and Collectors across to Kennedy, and then from south of Pearson Express Collectors to the 410. Also from James Snow to west of Highway 25, going to run into a delay there as well. Westbound on the 403 approaching Erin Mills, you now have the three left lanes closed off at this point. This is because of a crash, so it's a terrible drive on the westbound 403 right now from Cawthra to approaching Erin Mills. Just a very slow go through there. Westbound on the QEW, first it's slow from west of the 427 to Mississauga Road, and then at Bronte, you have the HOV lane blocked with a stalled bus. The OPP and a heavy tow are on scene right now. Seeing delays from Ford Drive to Bronte, and then delays again from Appleby to the 403 ramp. If you're going eastbound on the QEW, slow from Appleby to Bronte, and then from Erin Mills to Dixie, on and off. Eastbound Gardner delays Jamison to the Jarvis ramp, and northbound on the DVP.

Slow right now from the Gardner up to York Mills. Also now starting to fill in on the northbound 400 from Finch to Steeles. Don't sign anything if you've been terminated, fired, or dismissed from your job. You may be entitled to more. Call 855X.

0: across the GTA with plenty of sunshine. Watching radar for that slight chance of an isolated shower returning to parts of the GTA, and then mostly cloudy tonight, a low near 14 degrees. But tomorrow, not as mild. In fact, temperatures are going to be gradually cooling down thanks to a northwest wind. Chance of a few showers through the morning, and then partly to mostly cloudy for the afternoon, a high near 16 degrees. Cool and cloudy for Thursday, a high of only 12, with a chance of showers and periods of rain returning Thursday night. Friday will be the active weather day. Periods of rain, strong winds, a high near 13, but significantly cooler by this weekend. Today's guaranteed high, 25.
1: Right now in downtown Toronto, we've got a mix of sun and cloud, 28 degrees with a humidex value of 35.
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2: Well, the Maple Leafs to spend the night in Salt Lake City for the final stop of their road trip. 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
7: Anthony Stolarz and Carl Vimelka will be the goaltenders in Utah tonight as Toronto has a chance to get 5 of 6 points on the road trip. The Leafs currently have the best penalty killing unit in all of the NHL. Head coach Jim Hiller on why that's been working.
8: You know, it always starts with the goaltenders. I think our goalies have been really sharp there. But, you know, we've had guys blocking shots, winning faceoffs. The D have done a nice job not giving up a lot of little rebounds or plays in tight, but that's a collective effort. That's that's everybody who's on the ice when you're on the PK.
7: With Chris Tanev out injured, expect Oliver Ekman-Larsson to get more minutes on the back end. And with John Tavares returning, he slots back into his second line center role and his spot on the number one power play unit, dropping Gavin McKenna to PP2, despite what he showed against the Avs on Saturday. Face off with the Mammoth, 9 p.m. Alex Sixero, 680 News Radio.
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2: 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Just a sec. Get the training wheels off yet? Bay Street is on track to close higher for a third straight day. Chris McCusker stops by in 60 seconds.
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14: Well, John, after the long weekend, the TSX back in business, and it's higher for a third straight day, and it is so far the best performer today. Right now up by 330 points, 35,995, an advance of 0.9%. And we are seeing this with oil higher for a fourth day. It was up 40 cents, 94.14. There have been efforts to ease tensions in the Middle East and in Russia, but there have also been fresh attacks. Now, in particular, several incidents in Saudi Arabia by Iran-backed Houthis, and that in turn could slow shipments from the region's largest oil exporter. The Canadian dollar right now is higher by a third of a cent, 70.34 cents U.S. And then gold futures right now down $5 to $4,185. Now on Wall Street, we've got arrows pointing in both directions now. The Dow is lower by 111 points. It was up by more than 400 points yesterday. It is off its low for the day. The S&P is higher by 2, the NASDAQ down 31. A member of the Fed said today that he doesn't think there is a need to hike interest rates in the U.S. again this year. Shares in JPMorgan Chase, this is the biggest bank in the U.S., now down by 0.1%.

0: 8%. It did report a surprise drop in fixed income trading revenue in Q3, the first such decline in more than 2 years. And then over at Goldman Sachs, that stock up by about 0.5%. Third quarter earnings from this bank included equity sales and trading revenue that beat expectations. I'm Chris McCusker.
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7: It's Tuesday, October 13th. Good afternoon. I'm Scott Burnett.
6: And I'm John Leatherby. Here's what's making news this hour.
8: Cycling advocates say they won't let bike lanes in Etobicoke go quietly with a planned rally and a Supreme Court challenge in the works on the same day the Ford government set to start removing the infrastructure.
9: Less than 2 weeks from Election Day, and the two leading mayoral candidates are out campaigning in Scarborough trying to rustle up votes, as advanced polling numbers show there was a record turnout.
10: Ontario will soon have two separate time zones for half the year. Why the Ford government is ending the twice-yearly clock change in parts of northern Ontario.
11: The family members of a father of three killed in a crash in Wichita last year say they're looking for justice.
12: We won't stop until we see it.
11: They delivered victim impact statements in a Newmarket courtroom today.
13: The Maple Leafs are in Salt Lake City tonight to face the Mammoth. The Raptors and Knicks head to Scotiabank Arena for preseason action, and the ALCS continues at Tropicana Field. Sports at 45.
0: The TSX higher for a third day. It's up by more than 300 points, and it's now a mixed session on Wall Street with markets off their lows for the day. Business at 56.
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14: This report is brought to you by Dynamic. Right now on the westbound 401 at Kennedy and the Express, you have the left lane partially blocked because of a crash involving a tractor trailer. At Dixie and the Express, the third lane from the left is now shut down with a stalled vehicle. And approaching the 410 in the Express, you have a stalled tractor trailer off onto the right shoulder. MTO is on scene right now, so it is slow from approaching the 412 to approaching Salem, then from McCowan alternately Express and Collectors to the 410. It drags again from James Snow to west of Highway 25. Eastbound on the 401 on the ramp to the northbound 427, this problem is now cleared. Approaching Avenue in the Collectors, though, the left lane is still blocked because of a collision. And approaching Westney, it's now the three right lanes that are closed off because of a stalled tractor trailer at this point. So delays from Dixie to Kennedy alternately Express and Collectors, and approaching Liverpool in the Express to east of Salem. Northbound on the DVP, delays Gardner up to York Mills, and then on the 404 there at Finch, a traffic spotter letting us know that there is some debris, a chair sitting between the HOV and left lane right now, so keep an eye on that. Westbound on the 403 approaching Aaron Mills, the three left lanes are closed off because of a collision, heavy from Cawthra. The southbound Highway 6 ramp now to the westbound 403 has the right lane closed because of a crash, and westbound on the QEW at Bronte, the HOV lane is blocked because of a stalled bus. While other money managers are holding, Dynamic is seeing past the horizon because your money can't grow if it doesn't move. Learn more at dynamic.ca/active. With the forecast, meteorologist Jesse Upel.
15: Warm and humid this afternoon. Feels more like the low to mid 30s across the GTA, and our guaranteed high is 25 degrees. We have sun and cloud with that slight chance of a returning isolated shower or thunderstorm, but it looks like the majority of the day stays dry here across the Golden Horseshoe. Increasing clouds later tonight as we drop down to 14. Today's guaranteed high, 25.
6: Mostly sunny downtown, 28 feels like 35 at Pearson. 680 News Time, 3:33.

0: stream of people whizzing by on bikes in this area, especially on such a nice day. And the bike share rack here is actually almost empty. That's why advocates say they want to push back against planned removals of the lanes in this area. Hundreds of cyclists are set to gather here around 5 to protest the Ford government's removal project. And a lawyer representing the Cycle Toronto advocacy group says they're launching a Supreme Court challenge, arguing removing the laws violates cyclists' rights to safety and security.
1: This is because the removals will increase the risk of injury and death for all road users.
0: The planned removals come after the Ford government won an appeal of a previous court challenge this summer. The province argues the bike lanes lead to increased traffic congestion for drivers. In all, 19 kilometers of the infrastructure on Yonge University and Bloor is expected to be torn up. Work to get rid of the lanes in other areas is set to start in the spring. Reporting live in Etobicoke, Sophia Favaruzzo, 680 News Radio.
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3: GTA Votes 2026.
2: Well, campaigning continues on the city's east side as Toronto's two top candidates for mayor count down to election day in less than 2 weeks. 680's Momin Qureshi has more from the campaign trail.
4: We are now rounding the bend and nearing the home stretch in this campaign with election day less than 2 weeks away. Both candidates once again in the key battleground of Scarborough today. It comes as we got some details on the advanced polling. We won't know the results until election night, but we do know how many people voted, and it's a record number. More than 220,000 people cast ballots over the 6 days. That's an increase of almost 100,000 voters compared to the mayoral by-election of 2023. And both candidates see it as momentum for their campaign.
5: What that tells you is engagement is very high. What does that tell me? It tells me that Torontonians are ready for change.
6: People are coming out. They're coming and telling me some have voted. There will be a lot more coming out.
4: A new liaison poll shows Chow is holding a 5-point lead. Momin Qureshi, 680 News Radio.
7: Well, Toronto's not the only city that had strong advanced voting turnout. City of Mississauga says over 44,000 people cast ballots between October 6th and the 11th, 57% increase. That's compared with advanced voting in the 2022 municipal election, the highest single-day turnout October the 11th, with over 12,000 votes cast. A Mississauga mayoral debate will take place tonight, hosted by news program GTA Muslims Today, in association with the Canadian Muslim Vote, Election Day itself, Monday, October the 26th.
2: This is 680 News. News Radio. Beginning next month, our fellow Ontarians living 20 hours up Yonge Street will no longer have to adjust their clocks twice a year. 680's Richard Southern joining us live with that story. Richard.
8: Yeah, the Ford government, Scott, announcing this afternoon that it is putting Kenora, Ontario, and some other northwestern regions of the province permanently on daylight saving time. That means those areas will not be changing the clocks on November 1st, as we will continue to do here in the GTA. The reason this decision was made was because Manitoba decided to end the twice yearly clock change. And there are parts of northwestern Ontario where the guy living across the street from you is in Manitoba. So you would have him on a different time zone than you, which obviously doesn't make sense. So that's why the decision was made. The Ford government did pass legislation 6 years ago to end the twice yearly clock change for everyone in Ontario, but it never enacted that legislation because it was contingent on Quebec and New York State doing the same, something that hasn't happened yet. Reporting live, Richard Southern, 680 News Radio.
7: All News Radio time is 3:37. Peel police arresting a man after a stabbing that happened this afternoon in Mississauga. This happening around 12:30 near Dundas and here, Ontario. Police say the victim seriously hurt, taken to hospital, now stable condition. The suspect had run off from the scene but taken into custody a short bit later. No word on if any charges were laid at this time.
2: Family members of Andrew Cristillo, a father of three killed in a crash in Wichert Stouffville last year, are in a Newmarket courtroom today delivering victim impact statements. 680's Phil Martino has more from Andrew's brother, who spoke ahead of the proceedings.
9: Jordan Cristillo says he wants justice for his brother Andrew.
10: We won't stop until we see it.
9: He says this case is a test of our justice system.
10: Does it protect innocent lives or the criminals who destroy them? Look at the facts. This criminal hit Premier Ford going over 200 kilometers an hour and only received a 30-day license suspension. 30 days. Several months later, he's back on the road, driving erratically, driving into oncoming lanes at almost twice the speed. Tragically, He crashes into my brother's car head-on.
9: 35-year-old Andrew Cristillo was killed in the crash. His wife and three children were injured. In April, Jawin Karabanathan from Oshawa pleaded guilty to multiple charges, including dangerous driving causing death in connection with the fatal crash. Phil Martino, 680 News Radio.
7: And the man convicted in the murder of hip-hop star Tupac Shakur.

0: Coors has been sentenced to 40 years to life in prison in a Las Vegas courtroom. Dwayne KVD Davis, only person ever charged in connection to the murder, was convicted back in August. 30 years ago, the rapper was shot in a drive-by shooting near the Las Vegas Strip, and he died 6 days later. Davis, now 63, could face the rest of his life in prison. He's already said he plans to appeal the conviction.
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1: 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Enpro is predicting the price of gas will not change at midnight, holding at $1.819 a liter at most GTA stations. Coming up in 60 seconds, a stalled tractor trailer on the eastbound 401 approaching Westney is blocking the three right lanes. We'll get details in traffic and your forecast coming up in 60 seconds.
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1: Time for Rogers Xfinity Internet traffic and weather together on the ones with Brendan Lang.
6: This report is brought to you by Loblaws westbound on the 403 approaching Erin Mills right now. You do have the three right lanes closed because of a collision. It's just the HOV lane that is getting by right now. Very heavy delays from Cawthra to approaching Erin Mills where you have those three right lanes shut down. And then in Hamilton southbound Highway 6 ramp to the westbound 403 has the right lane closed off because of a collision there. Eastbound on the 401 approaching Avenue in the Collectors, the left lane blocked with a crash. Delays right now from Dixie to Kennedy, alternately Express and Collectors, and then approaching Westney, the three right lanes are shut down with a stalled tractor trailer. MTO is there. It's heavy from Liverpool in both the Express and Collectors to approaching Westney, and then approaching Lake Ridge. Seems like there was a collision here involving a tractor trailer. It has been moved off onto the right shoulder. There could be some debris on the roadway in the area, though, so just be careful on the way by. Delays right now from Salem to approaching Lake Ridge. Westbound 401 slow approaching the 412 to approaching Salem. Then at Kennedy in the Express, left lane partially blocked with a crash involving a tractor trailer. At Dixie in the Express, it is the third lane from the left or second lane from the right that's blocked because of a stalled vehicle. A tow truck is on scene right now, so they are working on it. And approaching the 410 in the Express, a stalled tractor trailer now off onto the right shoulder, but still very heavy from McCowan, alternately Express and Collectors all the way across to the 410 and from James Snow to west of Highway 25, also going to find a delay through there. Northbound on the DVP 404 slow from north of the Gardner up to York Mills, and then at Finch, you have some debris. It's a chair sitting between the HOV and left lane. Doesn't seem to be slowing you down too much right now, but just be cautious as you're passing through the area. Traveling southbound on the 404 DVP, delays south of Steeles to south of Lawrence. Westbound Gardner approaching Jarvis to Strawn and Kipling to the 427 ramp. On the westbound QBW west of the 427 to Mississauga Road, it is slow. And then a traffic spotter letting us know right at third line there, the right lane, it is blocked because of what looks to be a stalled car, but the traffic spotter saying that it did have damage to the front of it, so it could have been involved in an earlier collision. And then at Bronte, the HOV and left lane are shut down because of a stalled bus. It's a slow go on the westbound QEW from the Ford plant to the 403 ramp. 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Now with the forecast, here is Jesse Uppel.
7: Feeling more like summer this afternoon, 25 degrees for a guaranteed high with a breezy southwest wind and Humidex values in the low 30s. Now, a slight chance of an isolated shower returning to parts of the GTA and then mostly dry but cloudy through tonight as we drop down to 14. Temperatures are cooling down for tomorrow, and that's due to a northwest

0: gust wind, chance of a few showers through Wednesday morning, and then partly to mostly cloudy for the afternoon, a high near 16. Today's guaranteed high, 25.
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7: We've got a partly cloudy sky in downtown Toronto. 28 degrees, a Humidex value still sitting at 35. Good afternoon. I'm Scott Burnett.
1: And I'm John Leatherby. Here's a check of the afternoon's top story.
7: Cycling advocates expected to gather at Bloor West in Royal York today as the Ford government's work to remove bike lanes in that neighborhood begins. Ontarians living west of the 90th parallel up against the Manitoba border will no longer be adjusting their clocks twice a year as that region switches to permanent daylight saving time November 1st. And KVD Davis, the man convicted of the 1996 murder of Tupac Shakur, has been sentenced to 40 years to life in prison in Las Vegas. He says he plans to appeal that conviction. And coming up after sports, the TTC saying a lot of riders are reaping the benefits of the new free fares past 47 rides program. Time for sports. Here's Alex Cicero.
8: Scott, the Leafs can make it 5 of a possible 6 points on the road trip if they get the win tonight against the Utah Mammoth. Anthony Stolarz makes his third start of the season, while Gavin McKenna drops down to the second power play unit with John Tavares back in the lineup. Leafs also have to navigate a massive loss on the blue line with Chris Tanev out at least the next 3 games with an upper body injury. Face-off from Delta Center at 9 o'clock. Carl Vemelka in goal for the Mammoth. It is Frozen Frenzy night around the NHL with all 32 teams in action. Gets going at 6 with the Red Wings and the Devils, while Connor Bedard set to make his Blackhawks season debut when Chicago hosts Pittsburgh. We should see Kawhi Leonard in a Raptors uniform once again. Kawhi set to make his Raps preseason debut this evening with the New York Knicks in town. Tip-off at 7 on Sportsnet 1 and 590 The Fan. It is night 2 of a back-to-back for New York, who are expected to rest all of their starters. Rays and Guardians back at Tropicana Field tonight for Game 2 of the ALCS. The Guardians took the opener and turned to Parker Messick, while the Rays counter with Freddy Peralta. First pitch at 8 on Sportsnet. Well, the Blue Jays will reportedly show interest in second baseman Jazz Chisholm Jr. when the offseason begins. And to soccer right now, we're tracking match day 2 in the UEFA Champions League. Atletico Madrid just taking a 2-0 lead over Manchester United. No score between Arsenal and Lille. It's a 1-1 tie between Barcelona and Galatasaray. Sports at 15 and 45 past every hour or anytime at sportsnet.ca.
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7: It appears that thousands of TTC riders are benefiting financially from fare capping. The Transit Commission saying in September, close to 60,000 riders received discounted rides. Last month, there were 595,000 free trips, which saved riders $1.8 million. After 47 paid trips in a month, customers who pay with a Presto debit or credit card automatically ride free for the remainder of the month. Conservative leader Pierre Poilievre is blaming the trade war with the U.S. for declining auto production on both sides of the border. Speaking at a news conference in Windsor before crossing into Detroit, Poilievre made a case for tariff-free trade in the auto sector.
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7: Poilievre plans to meet with representatives of a GM plant in Detroit and officials from a Ford plant in nearby Dearborn, Michigan. He's also planning to meet with members of the International Brotherhood of Electrical Workers. Cornell University is suspending parties and other social events for the rest of the academic year amid mounting outrage over its handling of an alleged sexual assault of a woman in 2024. The school's president announcing the measures today, saying they would allow time to review whether and how fraternity life can safely continue. The university also plans to work with the New York State Police to allow independent criminal investigators to look into sexual misconduct allegations. It will also add a case manager to help those who do report sexual misconduct navigate the university's procedures. Coming up in 60 seconds, traffic and your long-range forecast.
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18: 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Eastbound 401 approaching Avenue in the Collectors. That left lane is still blocked with a collision. A tow is on scene right now along with MTO. And then approaching Westney, it is the three right lanes that are closed off because of a stalled tractor trailer. And approaching Lake Ridge, a collision involving a tractor trailer is off onto the right shoulder. Possibly some debris on the road there, so just be cautious on the way by. Delays right now through here, Ontario and the Collectors, then from Dixie across to Kennedy, alternately Express and Collectors, from Liverpool Express Collectors to approaching Westney, and then from Salem to approaching Lake Ridge. On the westbound side of the 401, problem at Kennedy in the Express, it is the left lane that's closed because of a crash involving a tractor trailer. Then at Dixie in the Express, this problem has cleared. Approaching the 410 in the Express, though, still a solid tractor trailer. This is off to the right shoulder, though, so no live lanes are blocked here. There are delays approaching the 412 to approaching Salem. Then from McCowan, alternately Express and Collectors to the 410. It's starting to drag again through Mavis and the Collectors, and you're on the brakes from James Snow to west of Highway 25 as well. There was some debris on the northbound 404 at Finch. It seemed like a chair was sitting between the HOV and left lane, but I do believe that this has now been cleaned up by MTO at this point. Southbound 404 DVP is slow right now from south of Steeles to south of Lawrence. Westbound Gardner approaching Jarvis to Strawn and Kipling to the 427 ramp. Westbound on the QEW at third line, you have the right lane blocked because of a stalled car there. And then at Bronte, you have the HOV and left lane closed down. This is because of a stalled bus. A heavy tow is on scene right now. Seeing delays on the westbound QEW from the 427 to Mississauga Road, then from Trafalgar to the 403 ramp. Also filling in on the Niagara-bound QEW from Nikola Tesla to past Centennial as well. Westbound on the 403, little bit of good news here approaching Erin Mills. It's now just the right lane that's taken up because of this collision, so you can pass by in the two left lanes and the HOV lane now. It is still heavy, though, from Cawthra and the southbound Highway 6 ramp to the westbound 403 as the right lane closed because of a collision. This is causing delays from Dundas. 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With the forecast, here is Jesse Uppel.
0: It's a summer-like afternoon, 25 for a guaranteed high with Humidex values in the low to mid-30s. We'll hang on to plenty of sunshine and a breezy southwest wind, but there is that slight chance of an isolated shower popping back up or even a thunderstorm in parts of the GTA. Mostly cloudy tonight, a low near 14, and then temperatures cooling down tomorrow thanks to a northwest wind. We'll have that chance of some morning.

0: Showers and then partly to mostly cloudy for the afternoon, a high of 16. Cool and cloudy Thursday, 12 for the high. Showers and periods of rain move in Thursday night and through the day Friday. It's a wet and windy end to the work week, a high near 13 on Friday afternoon and significantly cooler by Saturday. Today's guaranteed high, 25.
1: Overcast downtown, it's 28, feels like 35 degrees at Pearson.
2: And coming up at 4 o'clock, cycling advocates and enthusiasts will unite today at Bloor and Royal York as work to begin removing bike lanes along that stretch of Bloor begins today. And the latest from the campaign trail as Municipal Election Day in Ontario is now less than 2 weeks away. 680 News Time at 3:54.
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2: They call it the Frozen Frenzy. All 32 teams in the NHL will see action tonight, including the Maple Leafs in Salt Lake City.
7: Following the birth of his fourth child, John Tavares returns tonight with the Maple Leafs in Utah. Tavares slots right back in on that number one power play unit. Despite Gavin McKenna showcasing his skills on the unit Saturday against the Avs, here's head coach Jim Hiller.
8: You know, just like other situations in the game, Gavin will get put in and then pulled back a little bit. We're talking about John Tavares. It's a pretty easy decision to get John back in there. He's had a great career. He's still a great goal scorer, so that wasn't a hard one at all.
7: The Mammoth are off to a 4-2 start, while the Leafs are trying to end the road trip with 5 of a possible 6 points. Anthony Stolarz makes his third start in goal opposite Carl Vemelka, and expect Oliver Ekman-Larsson to get more minutes now that Chris Tanev is out at least the next 3 games with an upper body issue. Face off from Delta Center, 9 o'clock. Alex Ixero, 680 News Radio.
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2: 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Chris.
14: Well, Scott, Bay Street is on track for a third straight winning day. Right now it's up 319 points with just about 2.5 minutes to go in the trading day. 35,989, an advance of 0.9%. And yes, it is the best performer today, or at least on track to be the best performer. Cineplex says its box office revenue totaled $45 million in September, and that set a record for the month. The movie theater chain says the month also brought its third quarter box office revenue to a record, $215.7 million. Now, credit going to movies like Spider-Man, Brand New Day, and The Odyssey. Shares in Cineplex right now up by about 2% on Bay Street. Gold futures lower by $3 to $4,187. Oil today higher for a fourth day, up by 40 cents to $94.14. And then our loonie right now up by a third of a cent, 70.33 cents U.S. Now on Wall Street, we have a mixed picture at the moment. The Dow is down 183 points. It did see a bounce of more than 400 points yesterday, but still on track to finish off its low for the day. The S&P right now is higher by 3, the NASDAQ down by 46. Shares in Apple on track to finish higher today. That stock did hit an all-time high. Right now at 341.02. I'm Chris McCusker.

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7: Good afternoon. It's Tuesday, the 13th of October. I'm John Leatherby.
5: I'm Scott Burnett. Here's what's making news right now.
8: The province is pushing forward with removing chunks of bike lanes in Etobicoke, but cycling advocates say they'll do whatever it takes to hold it up, with a rally planned for this evening.
9: Brad Bradford and Olivia Chow out campaigning once again in the key battleground of Scarborough with less than 2 weeks to go till Election Day. As the numbers show, there was a record turnout for advance polling.
10: Ontario will soon have two separate time zones for half the year. Why the Ford government is ending the twice-yearly clock change in parts of northern Ontario.
11: The family members of a father of three killed in a crash in Wichita last year delivered victim impact statements today.
12: The outrage is real.
11: They say this case is a test of our justice system.
13: The Leafs and Utah Mammoth head to Delta Center tonight. Kawhi Leonard should make his preseason debut in town, and Game 2 of the ALCS goes in Tampa Bay. Sports at 15.
14: A mixed finish on markets today, with Bay Street higher for a third day. It was up by more than 300 points, and the Dow dropped by more than 100. Business at 26.
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7: It is time for Rogers Xfinity Internet traffic and weather together on the ones. Good afternoon to Kyle Hawking.
15: Oh, good afternoon. A few turkeys out there on the roads. We've got problems all over the place, including several on the 401. If you're on the eastbound 401, there is a collision now approaching the 427 in the Express. The second lane from the left is blocked, but we did clear an issue approaching Avenue Road in the Collectors. It is heavy going from Dixie to Kennedy, alternately Express and Collectors. It's just the latest issue, that one by the 427, to happen in that stretch. And then two in Durham Region, approaching Westney, we have three right lanes blocked for a stalled tractor-trailer. Approaching Lake Ridge, the right lane now taken out by emergency crews tending to this crash on the shoulder. So it will be slow east of White's, Express and Collectors off and on to approaching Lake Ridge. Westbound 401 issue continues at Kennedy in the Express, the left lane blocked with a crash, tractor-trailer involved. And then there are issues approaching the 410 Express, still over on the shoulder. And that's not really the cause of this delay anymore, but it's adding a little bit to it, perhaps. Slow from McCowan, alternately Express and Collectors, to about the 410. Slows again through Mavis Collectors and James Snow to west of Highway 25. Might be a minor delay on the westbound 407, just as you round the bend at the 403 in Mississauga. Right lane taken out by emergency crews. Sounds like there might be a vehicle in the ditch there. And Brandon Lang, we've got a couple of issues on the westbound QEW.
16: Yeah, the first one at third line has the right lane and ramp lane blocked because of a stalled vehicle. Then at Bronte, the HOV lane is taken up by a stalled bus. A heavy tow is on scene right now. And on the westbound 403 approaching Aaron Mills, it's the right lane that's closed down because of a collision. It's heavy from Cawthra to approaching Aaron Mills. Also, the southbound Highway 6 ramp to the westbound 403 right lane closed off here because of a crash with delays from Dundas. 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Now with the forecast, meteorologist Jesse Upel.
17: It's a warm summer-like afternoon with sun and cloud, breezy southwest winds, and a guaranteed high of 25 degrees. However, once you factor in that humidity, It is feeling more like the low to mid 30s across southern Ontario. There's that slight chance of an isolated shower or thunderstorm returning, but it looks like most of the day stays dry, increasing clouds later tonight, becoming mostly cloudy and a low of 14. Today's guaranteed high, 25.
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7: The first of several bike lanes in the city of Toronto sent to be removed today by the Ford government. But cycling advocates aren't ready to let go of what they say is the safest, most viable way for cyclists to move around in Toronto.
5: 680's Sophia Vavaroutsos is in the area of Bloor and Royal York and joins us live. Sophia.
8: Yeah, Scott, I'm here where cycling advocates by the hundreds are set to gather this afternoon for a rally, actually in about less than an hour from now. It's the latest move to try and push back against the removal of bike lanes in this area, which is set to start today. The group Cycle Toronto confirms it's challenging the policy again, this time at the Supreme Court. Michael Longfeld is part of the group.
18: I think at this point it's very clear that reconfiguration means removals when it comes to bike lanes, and so we felt it was necessary to take this next step.
8: And the bike lanes in this area have been pretty popular today. I'm looking at a bike share rack that is almost empty and people have been whizzing by. These are just some of the 19-kilometer stretch the Ford government says it plans to remove along Bloor, Yonge and University Avenue, with the province saying they contribute to gridlock for drivers. Work on the remaining chunks is set to begin in the spring. Reporting live near Bloor and Royal York, Sophia Vavaroutsos, 680 News Radio.
6: GTA Votes 2026.
7: Well, the top two candidates for the mayor's chair campaigning again today in Scarborough, advanced voters turning out in record numbers leading up to the October 26th ballot day. Here's 680's Momin Qureshi.
9: Both Olivia Chow and Brad Bradford out campaigning once again in Scarborough, which has become a key battleground in this election. Olivia Chow talking about building out the Scarborough East LRT, Brad Bradford focusing on affordability. It comes as we have some new numbers from the advanced polls. We won't get the results until election day, but we do know how many people voted. More than 220,000 people cast ballots. That number is an increase of almost 100,000 compared to what we saw during the 2023 mayoral by-election. And both candidates are seeing it as a win.
19: I'm known to be good at bringing people together. I'm seeing the impact of it. So I'm very, very pleased.
20: It tells me that Torontonians are ready for change, that they're looking for new leadership.
9: A new liaison strategies poll shows Chow holding a 5-point lead over Bradford with less than 2 weeks to go. Momin Qureshi, 680 News Radio.
5: Meantime, residents in Mississauga have really turned out in droves during advance voting. The city of Mississauga saying just over 44,000 ballots were cast between October 6th and 11th. That's a 57% increase compared to the 2022 municipal election advance polls. Tonight, a Mississauga mayoral debate will take place, and candidates will be asked questions submitted by residents. It's hosted by the news program GTA Muslims Today in association with the Canadian Muslim Vote.
7: A portion of this province to be moving to permanent daylight saving time. That begins next month. 680's Richard Southern with the details, including the reasons why.
10: Time is up for the twice-yearly clock change, at least for a part of Ontario, with the Ford government today announcing that it's making daylight saving time permanent in Kenora and some other northwestern regions of Ontario. It follows a decision by neighboring Manitoba to end the twice-yearly clock change. Minister Greg Rickford represents the area.
21: No more clock changes for northwestern Ontario, the same as Manitoba. So what it means is for 6 months of the year, we will actually be on Eastern Standard Time Zone. And then for 6 months of the year, so spring through fall, we will be an hour behind the Eastern Standard Time Zone as they spring forward.
10: Nothing changes for us here in the GTA. We're still scheduled to fall back on November 1st. The Ford government has in the past talked about ending the time change for everyone, though says it's contingent on Quebec and New York State doing the same. Richard Southern, Queen's Park.
5: 680 News Time, 4:07. A man is in custody following a stabbing this afternoon in Mississauga. Peel police say they were called to the area of Huron, Ontario and Dundas around 12:30. Another man was found with stab wounds and taken to hospital with serious injuries. Investigators say the suspect ran off but was shortly arrested a short time later. There's no word on what charges he's facing.
7: Family members of Andrew Costello, the man killed in a crash at Wichert Stouffville last year, delivering victim impact statements today in a Newmarket courtroom. 680's Phil Martino joining us with more.
11: Jordan Cristillo's brother Andrew was killed in a head-on crash on Highway 48 near St. John's in Wichurch-Stouffville in August of 2025. His wife and three children were injured in the collision. Today, he was at the Newmarket Courthouse to deliver his victim impact statement.
0: The outrage is real, and our family wants justice for Andrew, and we won't stop until we see it.
11: In April of this year, Jawin Kirub Anathan from Oshawa pleaded guilty to a number of charges in connection with the crash, including dangerous driving causing death, and failed to remain where death ensued.
0: Our brother's wife, Christina, had to pull those three girls from the wreckage. And the criminal, he fled.
11: The Christ-

0: Willow family has launched a petition urging the Ontario government to strengthen dangerous driving laws. It has garnered more than 40,000 signatures so far. Phil Martino, 680 News Radio.
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1: It's time for the gas price update. There won't be any, and Pearl predicts that the price will not change at midnight. Stays at $1.89.1 a liter at most GTA stations. A collision on the westbound 401 at Kennedy in the Express. We'll have traffic and weather together next.
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1: It's time for Rogers Xfinity Internet Traffic and Weather Together on the Ones with Kyle Hawking.
10: This report is brought to you by Don Valley North Lexus, and we've still got multiple issues on the 401 each way. On the westbound 401, there is this collision at Kennedy in the Express. The left lane is blocked. It's a crash involving a tractor trailer. We still have emergency crews on scene. First, it's slow from west to Brock Street to Salem, and then from McCowan Express and Collectors to Kennedy. There is a break in the volume before it slows again from Leslie to the 410. Alternately, Express and Collectors. This is where we still have an issue that was on the shoulder approaching the 410 Express. MTO crews have just moments ago taken out the right lane again. There's a stalled, there was a stalled tractor trailer. The tractor portion was towed. They left the trailer and now a working tractor has arrived. So they're going to hook the trailer up. This shouldn't take too long. This should be out of here, but it is slow from this section, Leslie to the 410 Express and Collectors. A busy drive through Mavis Collectors. Then a traffic spotter says there is debris to watch out for west of Mississauga Road Express. HOV and left lane impacted. So we'll let the MTO know about that. It slows down again as you go through the 407. Then James Snow to west of Highway 25. And on the eastbound 401, a collision approaching the 427 Express. The second lane from the left is blocked, but it is slow from Dixie to Kennedy, alternately Express and Collectors. And then big problems in Durham region approaching Westney Road. The three right lanes have been taken out due to a stalled tractor trailer. There is also a crash approaching Lake Ridge, the right lane blocked. So all told, it's heavy going from east to Port Union, alternately Express and Collectors to approaching Lake Ridge. And Brendan Lang, we've still got a couple of issues impacting that westbound QEW.
11: Yeah, third line, the right lane and ramp lane closed down. It's because of a stalled vehicle. So as you use that ramp coming onto the highway, you're going to have to cut across the bullnose to get on. So just be cautious as you do that. Then at Bronte, the HOV lane is blocked with a stalled bus. Delays right now from Trafalgar to the Burlington Skyway on and off. Also moving slowly from Nikola Tesla to past Centennial. Good news, westbound on the 403 approaching Erin Mills. The problem has now cleared. Still some delays though from past Eglinton to approaching Erin Mills, and southbound Highway 6 ramp to the westbound 403 as the right lane closed down because of a collision. Seeing delays right now from Dundas. 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Now with the forecast, here is meteorologist Jesse Uppel.
8: Risk of an isolated shower or thunderstorm in parts of the GTA, mainly towards our north and east, with increasing clouds through this evening. Tonight's low 13 degrees. That's actually quite mild, but temperatures will be trending back towards seasonal as we get over the next couple of days. Tomorrow, a northwesterly wind, 20 to 40 kilometers per hour, and that chance of some morning showers, and then mostly to partly cloudy skies for the afternoon. 16 for your high. A little bit cooler for Thursday, mostly cloudy, 12 degrees, and the chance of showers and periods of rain moving

0: And Thursday night. Tonight, low 13.
1: Downtown Toronto right now, we've got a mix of sun and cloud. It is 28 degrees still, feeling like 35. 680 News Time, 414.
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3: Well, John, we did see a mixed finish on markets today. Bay Street higher by 319 points, 35,983. It was the best performer, up by 0.9%. And it was higher for a third straight day. Different story in the U.S. We did see markets finish lower across the board after gains yesterday. Maybe the bright spot here is that U.S. markets finished off their lows for the day. A member of the U.S. Federal Reserve today did say that he didn't think there was a need for more than one interest rate hike this year, and really no need for interest rate hikes next year. So that helped Wall Street recover a bit. The Dow was down 180, the S&P down 2, the NASDAQ down 41. And then shares in Microsoft hit a record high for the first time in about a year, up by 0.4%. The stock has gained more than 54%, bouncing off a June low. At the Business Center, I'm Chris McCusker.
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2: Mostly cloudy skies downtown. It's 28, but it feels like 35 degrees at Pearson. Good afternoon. I'm John Leatherby.
1: I'm Scott Burnett. Here are the top stories right now.
2: Cycling advocates together in the West End around 5 o'clock this afternoon as the Ford government gets set to start removing bike lanes in the Bloor West neighborhood. Our Sophia Vavaroutsos is on the scene. As the top two candidates in the mayor's chair in Toronto were on the campaign trail again today, results of advanced voting in both Toronto and Mississauga out as well, and it's showing a record turnout. It's time for sports. Alex Sixero.
7: John, 11 points for William Nylander, 10 for Austin Matthews. The Leafs dynamic duo is off to a flying start as the road trip ends tonight against the Utah Mammoth. Leafs trying to get 5 of 6 points on the Western swing as Anthony Stolarz and Carl Vimelka will be in goal, while Chris Tanev out at least the next three games with that upper body injury. All gets going at 9 o'clock. All 32 teams playing tonight, part of the NHL's Frozen Frenzy, begins at 6 o'clock with New Jersey and Detroit. The Raptors have just one preseason game here at home, and it goes tonight against the defending champion New York Knicks. We're expecting Kawhi Leonard to make his preseason debut, likely playing limited minutes, 7 o'clock on The Fan and Sportsnet 1. Game 2 of the ALCS goes tonight at the Trop with the Rays trailing the Guardians 1-0. Parker Messick and Freddie Peralta, the mound matchup at 8 on Sportsnet. And right now, match day 2 in the UEFA Champions League. Barcelona leading Galatasaray 3-1 in the second half. Still no score between Arsenal and Lille. Manchester United trailing Atletico Madrid by a goal to nil. Sports at 15 and 45 past every hour or anytime at sportsnet.ca.
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0: 2018, Canada's largest university has started a new scholarship program to attract dozens of PhD candidates, and it's thanks to an anonymous donation. Here's 680 News business analyst Chris McCusker.
1: The president at the University of Toronto says it's now easier for her institution to recruit top professors and promising students from U.S. colleges thanks to the $50 million donation. Melanie Wooden tells Bloomberg it will be the richest PhD funding program in Canada, and it intends to enlist scholars to work together on interdisciplinary research regarding major societal problems. Now, the initiative comes at a time when American President Donald Trump's administration has attacked elite U.S. universities on a number of fronts. The number of international students applying to attend American colleges this fall dropped by about 10%, the biggest decline in at least a decade. Chris McCusker, 680 News Radio.
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0: 680 News time, 421, Rogers Xfinity, internet traffic and weather together on the ones. Here's Kyle Hawking.
6: And this report is brought to you by Vertical CPA. We just cleared one of our issues on the westbound 401, approaching the 410 in the express. That stalled truck has been removed, but there is still one to go. It's in Scarborough, so this is westbound 401 at Kennedy in the express. The left lane is blocked off, collision involving a tractor-trailer. It is slow going from west to Brock Street to Salem and from McCowan, express and collectors to Kennedy. And you get a little bit of a break in the volume past that collision, but it's slow from Leslie to the 410, alternately express and collectors. That issue clearing by the 410 should help things a little bit, particularly in the section south of Pearson. A volume as well through Mavis Collectors, and there is debris reported west of Mississauga Road Express, HOV in left lane. Somebody forgot their office chair, so we'll get MTO crews out there. It's slow through the 407, then James Snow to west of Highway 25. Eastbound 401 with problems approaching the 427 Express. The center lane is still just blocked for now. We've also got a vehicle on the left shoulder. There's a tow on the scene, so it's the second lane from the left that's blocked. There had been a brief problem at Islington Express that came and went between our last two reports. It's slow from Dixie to Kennedy, alternately express and collectors. And then problems approaching Westney. The three right lanes are blocked with a stalled truck in the Ajax area. And approaching Lake Ridge, right lane is blocked with a collision. So it's heavy going from east of Port Union, express and collectors alternately, to approaching Lake Ridge. Much slower than usual into the east end. Brendan Lang, we did clear one of our two issues on the West QEW.
7: Yeah, the one at third line that was blocking the right lane and the ramp lane has been cleared, but at Bronte, the HOV lane does remain blocked with a stalled bus. A heavy tow still on scene right now and going through delays from Trafalgar to the Burlington Skyway, kind of on and off right now. Another problem that we're monitoring is the southbound Highway 6 ramp to the westbound 403 with the right lane closed down because of a collision right now. Delays on the southbound 404 DVP Finch to south of Lawrence. Westbound Garters moving slowly from west of the DVP to Strawn and Kipling to the 427 ramp. If you're headed eastbound on the QEW, on and off slowdowns from east of Appleby to Dorval, then from Aaron Mills to Dixie. Eastbound Gardner delays east of the Humber Bridge to the Jarvis ramp. And northbound on the DVP 404, slow from Bloor up to York Mills and then approaching the 407 to 16th Avenue. 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With the forecast, Jesse Uppel.
8: Watching for a few isolated showers or even a rumble of thunder towards our north and east through this evening. The clouds continue to pour in and we're down to 13 through the overnight. Temperatures will gradually cool down back to around seasonal over the next couple of days, thanks to a northwest wind that develops. Tomorrow morning, chance of showers and then mostly cloudy to partly cloudy for the afternoon, a high of 16. Cooler for Thursday, 12 for the high with mostly cloudy conditions. Showers and periods of rain by Thursday night that will continue on and off through Friday along with some strong northwesterly winds. 13 degrees on Friday afternoon.

0: afternoon, but much cooler by Friday night, falling close to that freezing mark. And then sunshine on Saturday, a high of only +9. Tonight's low, 13.
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1: Lane restrictions continue to slow drivers along Bayview north of Lawrence, but as 680's Kyle Honking tells us, the city is trying to make things move a little bit better while work's ongoing.
6: This construction is just as disruptive as advertised. With Bayview still down to a single lane at Post Road, the city's now been working on water main repairs for more than 2 weeks. They reduced traffic to a single lane on September 28th. Those lane restrictions have been in place ever since, but the city tells me they're now working to make things a little easier on drivers while the work is ongoing. I'm told traffic agents have now been deployed at the Eglinton and Leslie intersection nearby. That's allowing for traffic that wants to detour off of Bayview along Eglinton to make the left turn onto Leslie a little easier and use that as a northbound alternate. Traffic agents are also now at the Bayview and Blythewood intersection to help motorists get into and out of Sunnybrook Hospital. Work is expected to be complete in 1 week's time on October 20th. With a 9-year drive, Kyle Hawking, 680 News Radio.
1: And so winning streak on the Dow is now over. Chris McCusker will have all the details in 60 seconds. 680 News Time is 425.
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0: is time for the dynamic market update. Off to the Business Center, here's Chris McCusker.
1: Well, John, the U.S. president today defending his diesel agreement with Russia, saying it will help the world by easing global prices, telling reporters at the White House today the deal is not specifically for the U.S., but rather for everybody. Now, there have been questions about this deal, in part because of sanctions on Russia. The Ukrainian leader has actually called it a gift to Russia. As well, today, senators and Donald Trump's own party are asking him to back out of the deal. Now, somewhat connected, the price for oil today higher for a fourth day. It was up 40 cents, 94.14. We did see a losing session on Wall Street today. One member of the Fed saying he thinks there may be a need for one more interest rate hike this year, but maybe none next year. So we did see Wall Street come off its lows for the day. The Dow was still down 180 points. That snapped a three-day winning streak. The S&P was down 2, the NASDAQ down 41. Shares in the Citigroup seeing the biggest one-day drop in about, couple of months since July. The stock dropped by more than 5% after the bank reported earnings. Fixed income traders did beat analysts' expectations with their best Q3 in at least a decade, and that sent the bank's revenue to one of its highest levels ever. On Bay Street, the TSX higher for a third day was up 319 points, 35,983. Energy stocks moving higher, gold stocks moving lower, with gold futures right now down $7 to 4,183. And then our loonie is higher by about a third of a cent now, 70.34 cents U.S. At the Business Center, I'm Chris McCusker.
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5: It's Tuesday, October 13th. Good afternoon. I'm Scott Burnett.
4: And I'm John Leatherby. Here's what's making news this afternoon.
6: Cycling advocates in this city say they'll do anything it takes to stop the province from ripping up bike lanes, with a rally this evening in the spot where the Ford government is set to tear them out starting today.

0: numbers show there is a record turnout in the advance poll voting in Toronto, and both leading mayoral candidates are claiming that as a win for their campaigns. They're both making announcements in the key battleground of Scarborough.
1: Time for change in parts of the province. The Ford government ending the twice-yearly clock change in parts of northwestern Ontario. Why the decision was made.
2: The brother of a man killed in a crash in Wichurst-Stouffville last year says he and his family won't stop until they get justice. They delivered victim impact statements in a Newmarket courtroom today.
3: The Maple Leafs finished their road trip tonight against the Utah Mammoth. Kawhi's preseason debut is expected down at Scotiabank Arena, and the Rays look to even up with the Guardians. Sports at 45.
4: The TSX jumps by more than 300 points, extending a winning streak, and a losing day on Wall Street with the Dow snapping a winning streak. Business at 56.
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6: 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Traffic and weather together on the ones. At the Traffic Center, Kyle Hawking.
7: And this report brought to you by Don Valley North Toyota. Looks like we might have cleared a problem on the eastbound 401 approaching the 427 in the Express. We had the center lane, the second lane from the left blocked. Was a collision here, but a tow had that vehicle on the hook. Last I saw, MTO's now turned the camera. So the center lane may still be blocked there approaching the 427 Express, but it looks like it could have cleared. The East 401 is busy across Toronto from Dixie to Kennedy, alternately Express and Collectors, and there are still two issues on the East 401 in Durham region. Approaching Westney, three right lanes are blocked with a stalled tanker truck, and approaching Lake Ridge, the right lane blocked due to a collision involving a tractor trailer there. So it's heavy going east to Port Union, Express and Collectors, two approaching Lake Ridge, much slower than usual. Just clearing now are problems on the westbound 401 at Kennedy in the Express. So that just left lane just reopened. It's busy from McCowan towards Kennedy, Express and Collectors, and then from about Leslie through to Dixie in the Express, all the way to beyond Mavis in the Collectors. Watch out for some debris west of Mississauga Road Express. Last seen in the HOV and left lane was an office chair there. Volume through the 407, then approaching James Snow to west of Highway 25. Brendan, we're just getting word of a new issue on the northbound 410.
8: Yeah, it's approaching Williams Parkway, and the left lane is closed up because of a collision. Vehicles are sitting sideways there, so it's always a slow go at this time on the northbound 410, and it is very heavy from approaching Steeles now to approaching Williams Parkway, where that left lane is blocked. Westbound on the QEW at Bronte, the HOV lane still taken out by a stalled bus, and the southbound Highway 6 ramp to the westbound 403 had the right lane closed because of a crash, but that problem is now cleared. 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With the forecast, here's Jesse Uppel.
9: Still that risk of an isolated shower or storm tracking in across parts of the GTA, mainly towards our north and east, with increasing clouds through this evening. Tonight's low 13 degrees with a northwesterly wind developing by early Wednesday morning. We're also looking at that risk of a few showers through the morning hours, and then mostly cloudy to partly cloudy skies for the afternoon, a high of 16 degrees. Tonight's low 13.
5: 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It feels like 35. 680 News Time is 4:33.
6: Today is the day the Ontario government begins the process of removing some Toronto bike lanes. It's a move cycling advocates have fought every step of the way, and that fight continues this afternoon.
5: 680's Sofia Vavaroutsos says at the site of a scheduled removal in the West End. She joins us live. Sofia.
10: Yeah, John, I'm here at Tom Riley Park, which is in the Bloor and Royal York area, and I'm told

0: ripping them out will put people's lives at risk. And there is no network of side streets that can replace the bike lanes that are here.
1: Work to remove the bike lanes along Bloor in this area can start today after the province won an appeal of a previous court challenge that halted the project. But cycling advocates say they are not planning to go quietly. They'll be holding a rally starting at 5 and going until late this evening. The province is also set to start removing work on the other stretches of the lanes along Yonge University and further east on Bloor in the spring. Reporting live in Etobicoke, Sophia Favaruzzo, 680 News Radio.
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3: GTA Votes 2026.
2: Now less than 2 weeks to go until Torontonians cast their ballots to elect a new mayor, among others, and the numbers of those who took part in advance voting has been released. 680's Momin Qureshi is on the campaign trail.
4: Olivia Chow and Brad Bradford back in Scarborough this morning in what has become a key battleground in this election, holding events just 5 kilometers apart. It comes as we have new information from the advance polls. We won't know who people voted for until election day, but we do know how many people voted, and it's a lot. More than 220,000 people cast ballots. That's an increase of almost 100,000 voters compared to the advance polls in the mayoral by-election of 2023. And both candidates are seeing it as a positive.
5: When you see advance turnout numbers like that, that says one thing, change is coming.
6: The number of people that I've encountered that said, Ms. Chow, I voted for you, gave me a lot of confidence.
4: A new liaison strategies poll shows Chow holding a 5-point lead. Momin Qureshi, 680 News Radio.
7: Mississauga also seeing a very positive turnout during the municipal election advance polling. Over 44,000 ballots cast over a 4-day period. City says it's a 57% jump from the advance polls of the 2022 campaign. October 11th, the highest single-day turnout, 12,335 ballots cast. A debate will be taking place tonight, hosted by news program GTA Muslims Today, in association with the Canadian Muslim Vote. The moderators will be asking questions submitted by residents. Election Day itself Monday, October the 26th.
2: This is 680 News Radio. The province has decided to move a portion of Ontario to permanent daylight saving time in order to be better aligned with a neighboring jurisdiction. Here's 680's Richard Southern.
8: There'll be no more pesky twice-yearly time change in part of Ontario. The Ford government today says it is making daylight saving time permanent in Kenora and some other northwestern regions of Ontario. It follows a decision by neighboring Manitoba to end the twice-yearly clock change. So if the Ford government didn't do anything here, there would be bordering communities where the person across the street is on a different time zone. Minister Greg Rickford represents the area.
9: For practical reasons, rather than just, you know, a prevailing desire not to change clocks.
8: Nothing changes for us here in the GTA. Clocks still scheduled to fall back on November 1st. The Ford government, though, says it may put all of Ontario on daylight saving time, but only if Quebec and New York State do the same first. Richard Southern, Queen's Park.
7: The so-called ringleader in the infamous Pearson Gold heist 3 years ago, testifying at the trial of a former Air Canada employee. Shauna Hunt with City News reporting he's accused of being involved in the plot.
10: Arslan Chowdhury testified that he pretty much planned the whole thing with Simranpreet Panesar, a former supervisor at Air Canada Cargo and a wanted fugitive who fled the country shortly after the heist. Panesar also worked alongside Parmpal Sidhu, who is currently on trial facing theft and conspiracy charges. Chowdhury told the court that from his knowledge, he didn't think that Sidhu knew what was going on and that he may have spoken to him once on the phone while trying to get in touch with Panesar. The prosecution is trying to prove that Sidhu was working alongside Panesar to redirect the golden cargo away from secure lockup and onto a waiting getaway truck using a doctored airway bill. Now, Chowdhury will be back on the stand for a full day of testimony on Wednesday, and then he'll undergo cross-examination. Outside the courthouse, Sean Hunt, City News, Brampton.
2: And Pope Leo now recovering after undergoing surgery today, but we have learned the pontiff has a lung cancer. ABC's Tom Sufi Burge with the latest from the Vatican.
11: They say that the surgery went ahead as planned on Pope Leo to remember to remove that nodule on his lung, but the Vatican press office tonight is saying that the lower lobe of the right lung of Pope Leo has been removed during surgery using video-assisted techniques.
2: The test confirming a diagnosis of lung adenocarcinoma. Leo announcing the discovery of the nodule during his Sunday prayer. Gas prices in 30 seconds.
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1: Time for your gas price update. Well, Enpro predicting the price of gas will not change at midnight, holding at $1.81.9 a liter at most GTA stations. Coming up in 60 seconds, a collision on the northbound 410 approaching Williams Parkway in the left lane. Traffic and weather together next.
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1: 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Here's Kyle Hawking.
6: This report brought to you by Osmo Shawarma, and we do indeed still have a problem on the eastbound 401 approaching the 427 Express. The second lane from the left is still blocked. There's a collision here, and tow has been working on it, but they've still got that center lane occupied, it looks like. The east 401 is slow going from the 410 through to Kennedy, alternately expressing collectors, and then problems approaching West Knee. The three right lanes are blocked. A stalled tanker truck needs a tow. I don't know if there's one on scene yet. Yes, there is, actually. There's a heavy tow on scene trying to hook it up. It's right where the ramp to Westney splits off. And then we've also got an issue approaching Lake Ridge, but this collision's been moved off to the shoulder, so that should help the volume a little bit. It is heavy going from Port Union, alternately expressing collectors, to approaching Lake Ridge, so there's lots to clear out. Westbound 401 is busy Brock Street to Salem, and then from McCowan all the way through to about Dixie in the Express to west of Mavis, if you're in the collectors. There was debris reported west of Mississauga Road Express, the HOV in left lane. An office chair was rolling around. We've also got volume from Winston Churchill to the 407 and approaching James Snow to west of Highway 25. Brendan, we've still got a collision as well on the northbound 410.
7: Yeah, it's approaching Williams Parkway, and it's blocking the left lane right now. It does look like crews are on scene. Heavy delays on the northbound 410 from approaching Steeles to approaching Williams Parkway, where that left lane is closed off right now. If you're headed southbound on the 404 DVP, there are delays from Finch to south of Lawrence, westbound Gardner, west of the DVP to Strawn. It's heavy, and from Kipling to the 427 ramp on the westbound QEW from the 427 to Mississauga Road, there's a delay. And this problem at Bronte, it was a stalled bus in the HOV lane, has finally cleared away. Still on and off delays, though, from Ford Drive to the Burlington Skyway and from Nikola Tesla to past Centennial. Northbound 427 is slow from the Gardner to the 401, alternately express and collectors, and from Dixon to Rexdale as well, just up there past Rexdale Boulevard. And then eastbound on the Gardner, delays east of the Humber Bridge to the Jarvis Ramp. Celebrate National Shawarma Day with Osmo's Shawarma on October 15th only. 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Celebrate with Osmos, the creators of National Shawarma Day. Now with the forecast, meteorologist Jesse Upel.
8: Still quite mild temperatures out there through this evening, but there is going to be that risk of an isolated shower or storm passing through, mainly towards our north and east, becoming mostly cloudy tonight, a low near 13, and then watching for some more showers tracking through early Wednesday morning. Temperatures will gradually be cooling down, though, thanks to a northwesterly wind. 16 for the high Wednesday afternoon, and then cool and cloudy for Thursday. 12 for the high. Chance of showers and periods of rain by Thursday night. Tonight's low 13.
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1: 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Chris?
10: Scott, we did see a mixed finish on markets today with Bay Street higher for a third straight day. It was up by 319 points, 35,983. It was also the best performer today, up by 0.9%. Shares in OpenText, the best performer, it was up 4.9%. 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On Wall Street, the Dow snapped a three-day

0: winning streak. So going in the opposite direction, down 180 points. The S&P down 2, the NASDAQ down 41. At the Business Center, I'm Chris McCusker.
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5: We've got a mostly cloudy sky now in downtown Toronto. It's 28 degrees, though, with a humidex value of 36, if you can believe it. Good afternoon. I'm Scott Burnett.
6: And I'm John Leatherby. Here are the top stories.
5: Cycling advocates are gathering at Bloor and Royal York in about 15 minutes' time as the Ford government works to remove bike lanes on a stretch of Bloor Street, and that gets underway today. The portion of this province west of the 90th parallel near the Manitoba border will stay in permanent daylight saving time when the rest of us pull the clocks back an hour on November 1st. And Pope Leo now recovering after undergoing surgery today. We have learned, though, that the pontiff does have lung cancer, diagnosed with lung adenocarcinoma. Now time for sports with Alex Cicero. Alex?
7: Scott, the Maple Leafs could make it an excellent three-game road trip if they get the 2 points in Utah tonight. Toronto coming off the win over the Avalanche as John Tavares returns, which means Gavin McKenna drops back to the second power play unit. And the D pairing's a little different with Chris Tanev on the shelf for at least three games with an upper body injury. Anthony Stolarz and Carl Vemelka in goal at 9. And all 32 teams will play tonight, part of the NHL's Frozen Frenzy. The Habs host the Sabres. Red Hot Sens against St. Louis. Vancouver plays the Islanders. While the Jets host Minnesota, Flames get the Ducks, and the Oilers are in L.A. Kawhi Leonard set to make his preseason debut tonight when the Raptors host the Knicks at Scotiabank Arena. Kawhi's been ramping up and will likely see limited minutes, while the Knicks are set to rest all of their starters they played last night. 7 o'clock, Sportsnet 1 and 590 The Fan. The Cleveland Guardians chasing a fifth straight postseason win tonight would give them a 2-0 lead over the Tampa Bay Rays in the American League Championship Series. Freddie Peralta with first pitch at 8 on Sportsnet. Parker Messick will counter. And Toronto FC has signed midfielder Anthony Bossenberry as a homegrown player. The 18-year-old signs through the 28-29 season with club options through 2030-2031. TFC will host Orlando City tomorrow night. 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
5: A new market court hearing today from the family of a father of three who was killed in a car crash in Richard Stouffville last year. 680's Phil Martino reports.
11: Andrew Cristillo was killed in a head-on crash on Highway 48 near St. John's in August of 2025. His wife and three children were injured in the same crash. His brother Jordan says this case is a test of our justice system.
12: Picture this. Three little girls, all in a separate room at SickKids for multiple weeks, recovering from serious, life-threatening injuries. All of them could have been killed that day.
11: In April, Jawin Kirib Anathan from Oshawa pleaded guilty to several charges in connection with the crash, including dangerous driving causing death, and failed to remain where death ensued.
12: Here we are now, seeking justice.

0: This is for Andrew.
1: Kira Bananthan was also charged in January of 2025 in connection with a crash involving an OPP vehicle carrying the premier. Phil Martino, 680 News Radio.
2: Peel police arresting one man in connection to the stabbing this afternoon in Mississauga. Officers were called for reports of a stabbing near Dundas in Hero, Ontario, around 12:30, where they found the victim with serious injuries. He was taken to hospital, where police say he is now in stable condition. The suspect had run off, but was taken into custody a short time later. Coming up in 60 seconds, traffic and your long-range forecast.
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2: Time for Rogers Xfinity Internet traffic and weather together on the ones. Here is Kyle Hawking.
14: Well, we still have multiple problems on the 401. This report's brought to you by 407 ETR. The issue on the eastbound 401, we keep getting a view of it and then not a view, and the MTO is spinning the camera around like a top, but it looks like this problem approaching the 427 Express is finally cleared. That left lane was blocked. Vehicles had moved to the left side, but now they've cleared completely. So no more issues here approaching the 427 Express on the eastbound 401. But we did just pick up a new issue approaching Avenue Road in the Express. Looks like the right lane is blocked due to a stalled vehicle. It's adding to the stretch of volume between the 410 and Kennedy, alternately expressing collectors. And we've got this stalled tractor trailer. It's on the approach to Westney. Three right lanes are blocked. MTO crew still on the scene along with a heavy tow. So it's adding to this heavy volume into Durham Region. There had been a collision approaching Lake Ridge that's off to the right shoulder now, but volume extends from Port Union, expressing collectors, to approaching Lake Ridge. Busy on the West 401 from Brock Street to Salem. And now a collision approaching Dixie in the Express. Vehicles had been on the right shoulder, but the MTO's blocked the right lane here. Looks like a bus is involved. It's slow going from McCowan to approaching Dixie in the Express and to west of Mavis in the Collectors. This is just the latest in a list of problems on the westbound 401. Also might still find a lane blocked on the westbound 407 at the 403 in Mississauga. Just as you're rounding the bend, crews had the right lane blocked for a vehicle in the ditch. Brendan, is there any update on this northbound 410 crash?
15: No, right now it's that left lane that is still blocked northbound on the 410 approaching Williams Parkway right now. As this is because of a collision, so still a very slow go from north of the 407 up towards Williams Parkway right now. If you are traveling on the eastbound side of the Gardner, there are delays from Appleby on and off to east of Dorval, and then from Aaron Mills to Dixie, or rather that's the eastbound QEW onto the eastbound Gardner, slow from east of the Humber Bridge to the Jarvis Ramp as well. And then northbound on the Don Valley Parkway approaching Bloor up to the 401, there are delays, and from Steeles to 16th Avenue, also slow through there. Northbound on the 400, volume from Shepherd to Rutherford, and southbound 404 DVP, delays from Finch to south of Lawrence. Beat traffic and save with 407 ETR driving offers. 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Go to 407ETR.com for details. Now with the forecast, meteorologist Jesse Uppel.
16: Increasing clouds through this evening with that risk of an isolated shower towards our north, 13 for the low, and a northwest wind develops by tomorrow morning with a chance of a few showers. By the afternoon, mostly cloudy to partly cloudy skies, a high of 16 degrees. Cool and cloudy for Thursday, 12 for the high, with showers returning Thursday night. Friday, periods of rain on and off with a strong northwest wind, 13 degrees, and then significantly cooler by Friday night, falling close to the freezing mark. Tonight's low, 13.
3: It's 28, feels like 35 at Pearson.
2: And coming up at 5 o'clock, cyclists are expected to be gathering in near Bloor and Royal York in the next 15 minutes or so, where Sofia Vavroutsos is, as the Ford government works to start removing bike lanes in the west end of the city. We'll get the details from her on this and other stories coming up straight ahead. 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
4: This is a good one. It looks as if a GTA mayoral candidate is taking an if-you-can't-beat-them-join-them approach to her election signs being vandalized over the Thanksgiving long weekend.
5: Hi, Burlington. You've seen me around town running to be your next mayor.
4: As Lisa Kern, running for mayor of Burlington, vandals took to her signs, blackening her teeth in one sign, painting a mustache and a unibrow on another. In response, she posted a video of herself to social media with her front teeth blackened. And in part of the post, she also had a unibrow and a mustache. The response going viral, garnering more than 20,000 likes on Instagram. Kern is running against 4 other candidates, including current incumbent Marianne Mead Ward. Coming up in 60 seconds, Bay and Wall Street's moving in opposite directions today. We'll get the business details coming up with Chris McCusker next. 680 News Time, 4:56.
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9: And Scott, we did see a sell-off in some chip makers today. Now, some of it based on concerns about competition from a Chinese firm known as CXMT. As an example, shares in Micron Technology today down by almost 6%. Wall Street was lower across the board with the Dow snapping a 3-day winning streak. It was down 180 points. The S&P down by 2, the NASDAQ down 41. Shares in Johnson & Johnson took a hit as well, down by more than 5% today after that company reported earnings. Now, sales described as anemic in the latest quarter, that according to one analyst, rising just 2.5% in Q3. And the company also reportedly considering a spinoff of its orthopedics business rather than a sale. On Bay Street, the TSX was higher for a third day, up by 319 points, 35,983. Gold futures right now down $9, 4,181. Oil was higher for a fourth day, up 40 cents to 94.14. Adding to its gains in after-hours trade, there have been many questions today about the diesel deal the U.S. president announced with Russia on Friday in an effort to help cool prices. Some say it's not legal because of sanctions on Russia. There are also few signs the energy truce that Donald Trump announced over the weekend is actually taking hold, with both Ukraine and Germany calling the deal too narrow. The Canadian dollar right now higher by a third of a cent, 70.34 cents U.S. At the Business Center, I'm Chris McCusker.
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0: City of Vaughan. 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
4: Good afternoon. It's Tuesday, October the 13th. I'm John Leatherby.
2: I'm Scott Burnett. Here's what's making news right now.
5: Cyclists and advocates protesting the removal of bike lanes on Bloor with a rally in the West End and a Supreme Court challenge as they battle the province's planned takedown of the infrastructure.
6: Less than 2 weeks from Election Day, and the two leading mayoral candidates are out campaigning in Scarborough trying to rustle up votes, as advanced polling numbers show there was a record turnout.
7: The Ford government putting parts of Ontario permanently on daylight saving time.
8: No more clock changes for northwestern Ontario.
7: Why the decision was made, and if the GTA will ever ditch the time change.
9: The family members of a father of three killed in a crash in Wichita last year say they're looking for justice.
10: We won't stop until we see it.
9: They delivered victim impact statements in a Newmarket courtroom today.
11: The Leafs will turn to Anthony Stolarz against the Mammoth. The Raptors are set to hand Kawhi Leonard his preseason debut. And the Guardians try to beat the Rays for a second straight night. Sports at 15.
12: TSX, the best performer today, was up by more than 300 points. And it was a losing day on Wall Street with the Dow snapping a 3-day winning streak. Business at 26.
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4: It's time for Rogers Xfinity Internet. Traffic and weather together on the ones. Here's Kyle Hawking.
13: This report brought to you by the City of Toronto. Some progress has been made on the eastbound 401. We cleared both of our issues in Durham Region. First, there is a stalled tractor trailer approaching Avenue Road in the Express. The right lane blocked by MTO crews. It's adding to this volume from the 410 to Kennedy, alternately Express and Collectors. But then the stalled truck approaching Westney is gone, and the collision involving a truck approaching Lake Ridge also cleared away. So it's still heavy going from Port Union, alternately Express and Collectors, to east of Salem, and now filling in from Brock Street to east of Thixon, as there are no longer any impediments to traffic to hold everybody back before the 412. We've just had a ramp closure come into effect. It's the eastbound 407 ramp to Woodbine. Now, ETR crews have closed that ramp because of a crash. On the westbound 401, there is now a stalled vehicle at the 400 in the Collectors, right underneath it. The right lane is blocked, and then we had a collision approaching Dixie in the Express clear, so it's slow going Brock Street to Salem, then from McCowan to approaching Dixie in the Express to west of Mavis Collectors. Also volume from Mississauga Road Express and Winston Churchill Collectors to the 407, James Snow to west of Highway 25, and all gone is that crash cleanup on the westbound 407 at the 403 in Mississauga. That's been cleared. Brendan Lang, we've still got an issue if you're going up the 410 heading into Brampton.
14: Yeah, approaching Williams Parkway, left lane still closed off because of a collision, and heavy delays from the 407 up to approaching Williams Parkway. New problem now on the southbound Don Valley Parkway as well, approaching the Gardner. The left lane is blocked. This seems to be because of a crash. It is causing a backup right now from Bloor. And if you're traveling on the eastbound side of the Gardner, slow right now from east of the Humber Bridge to the Jarvis Ramp. Drivers, if you see a garbage truck ahead of you, slow down, proceed with caution, and watch out for waste collection workers outside of the truck. A message from the City of Toronto. Now with the forecast, Jesse Uppel.
15: Temperatures are remaining mild through this evening, but the clouds are slowly tracking in. We're still watching for that risk of an isolated shower or storm. Looks like most of that active weather out towards our north and east. Tonight's low 13 degrees, and temperatures will gradually be cooling down as we get through tomorrow thanks to a northwesterly wind. Chance of a few showers early Wednesday morning, remaining partly to mostly cloudy through the afternoon, and a high of 16. Tonight's low 13.
2: Downtown Toronto right now, mostly cloudy. It is 28 degrees with a humidex value of 35. 680 News Time 504.
4: And happening now, cycling advocates gathering in the Bloor West area. That's where the Ford government slated to begin the removal of the first of many bike lanes in the city.
2: Those advocates vow they won't let it happen without a fight, including taking it to the highest court in the land. 680 Sophia Vavaruzos joining us with the protesters and joins us live. Sophia.
5: Yeah, Scott, I'm here at Tom Riley Park, where a crowd of a few dozen cyclists are gathering for this rally. Hundreds are expected for the event, and it'll see the group ride to push back against planned removals of bike lanes in this area of Bloor West.

0: Advocates are also launching a Supreme Court challenge, arguing removing the lanes violates cyclists' rights to safety and security. Benson is one person here who says he agrees.
1: We have a right to life and to safety and health. And the removal of these bike lanes is clearly against every kind of scientific evidence. We know that these bike lanes increase number one, safety, but there's not even a business case against these bike lanes. We know that the Bloor Business Association came out saying that where they have these bike lanes, revenue in the shops increased. This is something where Doug Ford is clearly completely overstepping his mandate.
0: The planned removals come after the Ford government won an appeal of a previous court challenge this summer. The province argues the bike lanes lead to increased traffic congestion for drivers. In all, 19 kilometers of the infrastructure on Yonge University and Bloor is slated to be torn up. Work to get rid of the lanes in other areas is set to start in the spring. Reporting live in Etobicoke, Sophia Vavaruzzo, 680 News Radio.
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3: GTA Votes 2026.
2: Campaigning continuing in the city's East End as Toronto's two top candidates for mayor counting down to Election Day in less than 2 weeks' time. 680's Momin Qureshi with the latest from both camps.
4: We are now rounding the bend and nearing the home stretch in this campaign with Election Day less than 2 weeks away. Both candidates once again in the key battleground of Scarborough today. It comes as we got some details on the advanced polling. We won't know the results until election night, but we do know how many people voted, and it's a record number. More than 220,000 people cast ballots over the 6 days. That's an increase of almost 100,000 voters compared to the mayoral by-election of 2023. And both candidates see it as momentum for their campaign.
5: What that tells you is engagement is very high. What does that tell me? It tells me that Torontonians are ready for change.
6: People are coming out. They're coming and telling me. Some have voted. There will be a lot more coming out.
4: A new liaison poll shows Chow is holding a 5-point lead. Momin Qureshi, 680 News Radio.
7: Lane is blocked. 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I'm Kyle Hawking.
8: 680 News time, 5:07. Well, Toronto not the only city that had strong advance voting turnout. The city of Mississauga says over 44,000 people cast ballots between October 6th and the 11th. It's a 57% increase compared with advance voting in the 2022 municipal election. The highest single day turnout, October 11th on Sunday, with over 12,000 votes cast. A Mississauga mayoral debate will be taking place tonight, hosted by news program GTA Muslims Today in association with the Canadian Muslim Vote. Election Day, Monday, October 26th.
2: Well, beginning next month, fellow Ontarians living about 20 hours or so to the north no longer have to adjust their clocks twice a year. Our Richard Southern tells us why.
9: No more falling back or springing forward for a portion of Ontario. The Ford government today announced it's ending the twice yearly time change, but only for Kenora and some other northwestern regions of Ontario. It's because the neighboring Manitoba has decided to end the twice yearly clock change, something that would make life a little bit confusing and difficult for bordering communities if Ontario did nothing. But it's business as usual for the rest of Ontario, including us here in the GTA. We're still scheduled to roll the clocks back an hour on November 1st. A couple of months ago, I asked Premier Ford if he would ever end the twice yearly time change for everyone in the province.
10: I've probably taken calls from both sides, but people want longer summer days, and also the financial sector, we're tied into New York.
9: The government says Quebec and New York State would also have to end the time change before Ontario follows suit province-wide. Richard Southern, Queen's Park.
2: Peel police arresting a man after a stabbing this afternoon in Mississauga. This happening around 12:30 near Dundas and here, Ontario. The victim seriously hurt, taken to hospital, now in stable condition. No word if any charges were laid.
8: Family members of Andrew Cristillo, a father of three, killed in a crash in Richard Stouffville last year, are in a Newmarket court today delivering victim impact statements.
11: Jordan Cristillo says he wants justice for his brother Andrew.
12: We won't stop until we see it.
11: He says this case is a test of our justice system.
12: Does it protect innocent lives or the criminals who destroy them? Look at the facts. This criminal hit Premier Ford going over 200 kilometers an hour and only received a 30-day license suspension. 30 days. Several months later, he's back on the road, driving erratically, driving into oncoming lanes at almost twice the speed. Tragically, he crashes into my brother's car head on.
11: 35-year-old Andrew Cristillo was killed in the crash. His wife and three children were injured. In April, Jawin Karabanathan from Oshawa pleaded guilty to multiple charges, including dangerous driving causing death in connection with the fatal crash. Phil Martino, 680 News Radio.
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4: Now the gas price update. Enpro predicts the price not changing at midnight stays at $1.81.9 a liter at most GTA stations. A stalled tractor trailer on the eastbound 401 in the Express. That's approaching Avenue Road.
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4: It's time for Rogers Xfinity Internet traffic and weather together on the ones with Kyle Hawking.
10: This report brought to you by Appleby College. Not much fun on the 401, although we're down to just one problem on either side. Eastbound 401 approaching Avenue Road in the Express. A stalled tractor trailer still blocking the right lane with crews on the scene. Heavy tows arrived. It is adding to this volume from the 410 through to Kennedy, alternately Express and Collectors, and slow going in sections on the East 401 in Durham region, Port Union, Express and Collectors to east of Thixon. We had earlier problems at Westney and at Lake Ridge. Both have recently cleared. Eastbound 407, the ramp to Woodbine has been closed due to a collision. On the westbound 401, starts off slow with volume from Brock Street to Salem. There is a stalled vehicle at the 400 in the Collectors. Crews have the right lane closed there. It's slow going from Kennedy to beyond the 427 in the Express lanes out to the 410 in the Collectors. And then from Mavis Collectors, Mississauga Road Express through to the 407, James Snow to west of Highway 25 and through Guelph Line. And Brendan Lang, it's still very slow going up the northbound 410.
11: Yeah, that's right. Very, very slow on the northbound 410 right now because approaching Williams Parkway, the left lane is closed down because of a collision. So those delays start from approaching the 407 up to approaching Williams Parkway. Not a fun drive at all on the northbound 410 at this point. Southbound on the Don Valley Parkway approaching the Gardner, the left lane is still blocked here because of a crash. So seeing delays from Bayview Bloor down to approaching the Gardner. Backtracking just a little bit, there are delays before that from on the southbound 404 DVP from Finch to south of Lawrence. On the westbound Gardner now west of Spadina, looks like the right lane has been closed off with a collision, so seeing delays from west of the DVP. It also fills in from Kipling to the 427 ramp. And then on the northbound 427 approaching Burnhamthorpe in the Express, did have an issue here very briefly. That has cleared, but still seeing delays right now from the Gardner Express Collectors up to approaching Burnhamthorpe and from Dixon to Rexdale Boulevard. Learn more about Appleby College at their open houses on October 17th or 24th from 10 to 2. 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Now with the forecast, here's Jesse Uppel.
12: Risk of an isolated shower or thunderstorm in parts of the GTA, mainly towards our north and east, with increasing clouds through this evening. Tonight's low 13 degrees. That's actually quite mild, but temperatures will be trending back towards seasonal as we get over the next couple of days. Tomorrow, a northwesterly wind, 20 to 40 kilometers per hour, and that chance of some morning showers, and then mostly to partly cloudy skies for the afternoon. 16 for your high. A little bit cooler for Thursday. Mostly cloudy. 12 degrees and the chance of showers and periods of rain move in Thursday night. Tonight's low 13.
5: Right now in downtown Toronto, we have a partly cloudy sky. It's 28, feeling like 36. 680 News Time 5:14.
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4: Cloudy skies downtown, still 28, feels like 35 at Pearson. Good afternoon, I'm John Leatherby.
5: I'm Scott Burnett. Here are the top stories this hour.
4: Cycling applicants to be in the Bloor West area tonight as the Ford government getting set to remove that section of bike lanes around Bloor and Royal York. Our Sophia Vavaroutsos is on the case and will join us live. Peel police have a suspect in custody after a stabbing just after the noon hour near Dundas and here, Ontario. The victim taken to hospital and now listed in stable condition. Time for sports. Alex Sixero.
6: Leafs can make it 5 of a possible 6 points on the road trip if they get the win against the Utah Mammoth tonight. Anthony Stolarz makes his third start of the season, while Gavin McKenna drops down to the second power play unit with John Tavares back in the lineup. Leafs also have to navigate that massive loss on the blue line with Chris Tanev out at least the next 3 games with an upper body injury. Face off at 9 from Delta Center. Carol Vemelka in goal for the Mammoth. It is Frozen Frenzy Night across the NHL. That's when all 32 teams play on the same night, and it all gets going at the top of the hour with Red Wings and Devils. Should see Kawhi Leonard back in a Raptors uniform once again. Kawhi set to make his preseason debut this evening when the Raptors host the Knicks. Sportsnet 1 and 590 would tip off at 7. It is night 2 of a back-to-back for New York. They're expected to rest all of their starters. The Rays and Guardians back at Tropicana Field tonight for Game 2 of the ALCS. Cleveland won the opener and go with Parker Messick. The Rays reply with Freddie Peralta. Sportsnet with the game starting at 8. And match day 2 in the Champions League kicking off this afternoon. Arsenal 3-0 over Lille. Atletico Madrid defeating Manchester United 2-0. Barcelona come from behind to beat Galatasaray 4-1. The final. 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
4: The Ontario NDP urging the Premier and the Prime Minister to use taxpayers' funds to buy Stelco and save jobs. 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
14: Up to 500 jobs are at stake at the Hamilton-based steelmaker, which is owned by U.S.-based Cleveland-Cliffs. The company says the cuts are needed because of U.S. tariffs of 50% on Canadian steel imports, which has resulted in a drop-off in sales. NDP leader Marit Stiles says public ownership of Stelco is looking like the only option, and her idea is supported by federal NDP leader Avi Lewis. Now, back in 2024, Premier Doug Ford mused about taking over the company shortly after Cleveland Cliffs was given the go-ahead to purchase Stelco. Stiles is now asking Ford to put his money where his mouth is. Chris McCusker, 680 News Radio.
4: The Vatican says tests following

0: Pope Leo's surgery Tuesday confirmed he has lung cancer. Doctors removed the lower lobe of his right lung. ABC's Tom Soupy Burridge is in Rome.
1: The Pope was in the operating room for 3 hours. That the surgery lasted approximately 90 minutes, according to the Vatican. They say the surgery was, quote, successful, and there were, quote, no complications. They say after the surgery, the Pope woke up as expected, and following a brief period of observation, he returned to his room on the 10th floor of Gemelli Hospital in Rome.
0: The Vatican saying Pope Leo is not going to be carrying out official meetings for the next week as he recovers in hospital. Coming up, we'll have traffic and weather together.
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0: 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Internet traffic and weather together on the ones. Here's Kyle Hawking.
5: This report is brought to you by Kotak Law. We've got problems on the westbound 401 at the 400 in the collectors. Last we heard from the MTO, the right lane was blocked due to a stalled vehicle. We only ever had a partial view of this because it was underneath the 400. So it may have cleared. I could see the front end of the vehicle, which I don't see anymore. That might be gone at the 400 collector, stalled vehicle. Volume from Kennedy to west of the 427 if you're in the express and through to the 410 in the collectors. We just got another call from a traffic spotter about this debris on the west 401 west of Mississauga Road Express. Sounds like an office chair, the HOV in left lane impacted by that. That's been there for a while. We gave the MTO a call, but they haven't made it there yet. It is slow going from Mavis off and on out towards the 427, then James Snow to west of Highway 25. And another traffic spotter says there's a maintenance crew between the sixes on the westbound 401. So approaching Highway 6 North, I believe they're over on the right shoulder, maybe just partially into the right lane. It is off and on slow from Guelph Line to approaching 6 North. A stalled truck on the eastbound 401 approaching Avenue Road in the Express. The right lane is blocked. It's heavy going from the 410 out to Kennedy Express and Collectors. And off and on from Port Union to east of Thixon. Also take note the eastbound 407 ramp to Woodbine. That's closed due to crash cleanup. Brendan Lang, good news on the northbound 410.
6: Yeah, good news that this problem approaching Williams Parkway has now cleared away. It was impacting the left lane, but it's no longer there. Still very heavy on the northbound 410 from the 407 up to approaching Williams Parkway right now. Another problem is cleared on the westbound Gardner west of Spadina. The right lane is reopened, slow from west of the DVP, and then from Kipling to the 427 ramp on the westbound QEW delays 427 to Mississauga Road from Ford Drive on and off to the Burlington Skyway and Nikola Tesla to past Centennial as well. Centennial Parkway, it is moving slowly. Southbound 404 DVP delays Finch to south of Lawrence and approaching the Gardner. The left lane is still taken out because of a crash. This is causing a very heavy backlog from Don Mills down to approaching the Gardner right now. Northbound DVP 404 delays from north of the Gardner to the 401 and from Steeles to 16th Avenue. Denied short or long-term disability benefits? 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K-O-T-A-K. 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Kotak Law, when it matters. Now with the forecast, meteorologist Jesse Uppel.
7: Watching for a few isolated showers or even a rumble of thunder towards our north and east through this evening. The clouds continue to pour in, and we're down to 13 through the overnight. Temperatures will gradually cool down back to around seasonal over the next couple of days, thanks to a northwest wind that develops. Tomorrow morning, chance of showers, and then mostly cloudy to partly cloudy for the afternoon, a high of 16. Cooler for Thursday, 12 for the high with mostly cloudy conditions. Showers and periods of rain by Thursday night that will continue on and off through Friday, along with some strong northwesterly winds. 13 degrees on Friday afternoon, but much cooler by Friday night, falling close to that freezing mark. And then sunshine on Saturday, a high of only plus 9. Tonight's low, 13.
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3: It appears thousands of TTC riders benefiting financially from fare capping. The Transit Commission says in September, close to 60,000 riders received discounted rides. Last month, there were 595,000 free trips, which saved riders just under $2 million. After 47 paid trips in a month, customers who pay with a Presto debit or credit card automatically ride free for the remainder of that month. Researchers may be one step closer to finding Amelia Earhart's plane if they can get past giant crabs inhabiting the South Pacific island where it's supposed to be located.
4: This week, researchers from Purdue University have landed on the remote island of Nicomoraro, where Apple Maps first showed a grainy outline of what may be a plane covered in sediment. The nearest inhabited land 230 miles away. The island teeming with giant coconut crabs, which can grow up to 3 feet tall and weigh up to 10 pounds. Their pinchers so strong, their researchers have been forced to sleep on their boat. Amelia Earhart and her flight engineer Fred Noonan disappeared somewhere over the Pacific 89 years ago. Sherry Preston, ABC News.
3: Man convicted in the murder of hip-hop star Tupac Shakur, sentenced to

0: 40 years for life in prison in an Las Vegas court today. Dwayne Keefe D. Davis, the only person ever charged in connection with the murder, was convicted back in August. 30 years ago, the rapper shot in a drive-by shooting on the Las Vegas Strip. He died 6 days later. We'll have a check of the business report next.
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3: Under Olivia Chow, Toronto is stuck. Stuck in traffic. 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She thinks the status quo is good enough. 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Brad Bradford is running for mayor to get Toronto moving again. And as a city planner, he knows how. Traffic that moves. Taxes that don't. Streets that are safe. Brad Bradford. Real change. 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For a city we can be proud of. 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
0: 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Here's Chris McCusker.
5: After a long weekend, the TSX moved higher for a third straight day. It was up 319 points, 35,983. Now, oil was higher for a fourth day, up by 40 cents, 94.14. There have been efforts to ease tensions in the Middle East and in Russia, but there have also been fresh attacks. Now, in particular, several incidents in Saudi Arabia by Iran-backed Houthis, and that in turn could slow shipments from the region's largest oil exporter. Gold futures today down by a third of a percent to 4,153. Now on Wall Street, losses across the board here after U.S. markets were higher yesterday. The Dow jumped by more than 400 points yesterday. Today it snapped a three-day winning streak. It was down 180 points. The S&P down a single point. The Nasdaq down 41. Now, shares in J.P. Morgan down by about a percent. Stock in the biggest U.S. bank did drop after a surprise decline in fixed income trading revenue in Q3, the first such decline in more than 2 years. And then over at Goldman Sachs, that stock today finished lower as well, down by a tenth of a percent after third quarter earnings from this bank, which included equity sales and trading revenue that beat expectations. At the Business Center, I'm Chris McCusker.
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10: And happening right now in the city's East End, cycling advocates have begun gathering as the first of several bike lanes in the city of Toronto is set to be removed today by the Ford government.
0: 680's Sophia Vavaroutsos near Bloor and Royal York Road joining us live with what she's hearing. Sophia.
11: And John, I don't know if you can hear that, the sound of bike bells going off as cyclists here prepare to take off and start this rally. I'm here in Tom Riley Park, where dozens of cyclists and advocates are gathering. They say they will not leave until the crews removing the bike lanes in this area force them out. It's the latest move to try and push back against the removal of bike lanes starting today. The group Cycle Toronto also confirms it's

0: challenging the policy again, this time at the Supreme Court. These are just some of the 19-kilometer stretch of the Ford government says it plans to remove along Bloor, Yonge, and University, with the province saying they contribute to gridlock for drivers. But those here mostly disagree, as far as they've been telling me. Work to remove the remaining chunks is set to begin in the spring. Reporting live near Bloor and Royal York, Sophia Vavaruzzo, 680 News Radio.
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3: This report brought to you by Don Valley North Lexus. New problem just coming in on the westbound 401. It's west of the Allen in the Express, and the two center lanes are blocked with a two-vehicle collision. One vehicle trying to make a lane change. Another vehicle didn't want that to happen, and so now we have a crash, and we've got the two center lanes blocked. It's the second and third lanes from the right. So you're getting by on either side. Heavy volume from Kennedy, alternately Express and Collectors, through to the 427. There's debris to watch for west of Mississauga Road Express. HOV in left lane impacted. An office chair was there in live lane, so MTO crews been notified of this. They'll get there when they get there, I suppose. We've got delays from Dixie, alternately Express and Collectors, out towards the 407. It's just busy in sections. Volume as well from James Snow to west of Highway 25. And off and on from Guelph Line to approaching Highway 6 North, we had maintenance crews on the shoulder. Eastbound 401 stalled truck approaching Avenue Road Express is cleared. It's busy 410 to Kennedy Express and Collectors. And then you get into the volume from about Meadowvale Express and Collectors, and you don't get out of it until you're east of Thixon through Durham Region. A ramp closure on the eastbound 407. The ramp to Woodbine is closed for crash cleanup. And Brendan Lang, we've got this problem causing a real jam on the southbound DVP.
4: Yeah, it's approaching the Gardner, and the left lane is closed off because of a collision. So delays right now as you make your way down from Don Mills to approaching the Gardner right now. If you are traveling on the westbound side of the QEW, slow from the 427 to Mississauga Road, and on and off delays from Ford Drive to the Burlington Skyway. Also seeing delays right now traveling on the eastbound side of the Gardner from the Humber Bridge to the Jarvis Ramp, and traveling on the northbound Don Valley Parkway, slow north of the Gardner up to the 401 and north of Finch to 16th Avenue. At Don Valley North Lexus, lease a 2026 Lexus NX 350 AWD premium from $588 a month for 52 months at 2.9%. Visit DonValleyNorthLexus.com for details. Now with the forecast, here's Jesse Uppel.
5: Still that risk of an isolated shower or storm tracking in across parts of the GTA, mainly towards our north and east, with increasing clouds through this evening. Tonight's low 13 degrees with a northwesterly wind developing by early Wednesday morning. We're also looking at that risk of a few showers through the morning hours, and then mostly cloudy to partly cloudy skies for the afternoon, a high of 16 degrees. Tonight's low 13.
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2: With the top two candidates for the mayor's chair campaigning again today in Scarborough, advanced voters turned out in record numbers leading up to the October 26th ballot day. Here's 680's Mo Mukherjee.
7: Both Olivia Chow and Brad Bradford out campaigning once again in Scarborough, which has become a key battleground in this election. Olivia Chow talking about building out the Scarborough East LRT. Brad Bradford focusing on affordability. It comes as we have some new numbers from the advanced polls. We won't get the results until election day, but we do know how many people voted. More than 220,000 people cast ballots. That number is an increase of almost 100,000 compared to what we saw during the 2023 mayoral by-election. And both candidates are

0: City says just over 44,000 ballots were cast between October 6th and the 11th. It's a 57% increase. That's compared to the 2022 campaign and the advance polls there. Tonight, a Mississauga mayoral debate to be taking place, and candidates will be asked questions submitted by residents, hosted by news program GTA Muslims Today and association with the Canadian Muslim Vote.
1: The Vatican says Pope Leo XIV has lung cancer after surgery Tuesday confirmed a diagnosis of lung adenocarcinoma. The 71-year-old was in the operating room for 3 hours. ABC's Dr. Darian Sutton tells us what comes next.
2: The reassuring news is that if this lobe was removed and it was found that there was no other signs of spread, this may be a curative procedure. But of course, we need to wait for the further formal pathology reports. That includes genetic testing, as well as making sure that what was removed was the complete mass and that there was nothing left.
1: Oncologists say his prognosis is excellent since it was removed early.
0: This is All News Radio, the time, 5:36. A portion of this province to be moving to permanent daylight saving time starting next month. 680's Richard Southern with the details, including the why.
3: Time is up for the twice-yearly clock change, at least for a part of Ontario, with the Ford government today announcing that it's making daylight saving time permanent in Kenora and some other northwestern regions of Ontario. It follows a decision by neighboring Manitoba to end the twice-yearly clock change. Minister Greg Rickford represents the area.
4: No more clock changes for northwestern Ontario, the same as Manitoba. So what it means is for 6 months of the year, we will actually be on Eastern Standard Time Zone. And then for 6 months of the year, so spring through fall, we will be an hour behind the Eastern Standard Time Zone as they spring forward.
3: Nothing changes for us here in the GTA. We're still scheduled to fall back on November 1st. The Ford government has in the past talked about ending the time change for everyone, though says it's contingent on Quebec and New York State doing the same. Richard Southern, Queen's Park.
1: 680 News Time, 5:37. Police in York are on the hunt for a thief wanted in connection with three break-ins in Aurora. Investigators allege a masked man wearing a camouflage-style coat broke into three restaurants in the Yonge and Brookland area in the early morning hours of September 24th. In each incident, the suspect smashed the front door to get in before heading to the cash boxes. Anyone who is in the area or at the time or who has dash cam video, residential or business surveillance video asked to contact police.
0: Family members of Andrew Cristillo, the man killed in a crash in Wichert Stouffville last year, delivering victim impact statements in a Newmarket courtroom today. 680's Phil Martino with more.
5: Jordan Cristillo's brother Andrew was killed in a head-on crash on Highway 48 near St. John's in Wichert Stouffville in August of 2025. His wife and three children were injured in the collision. Today, he was at the Newmarket courthouse to deliver his victim impact statement.
6: The outrage is real, and our family wants justice for Andrew, and we won't stop until we see it.
5: In April of this year, Jawin Kirub Anathan from Oshawa pleaded guilty to a number of charges in connection with the crash, including dangerous driving causing death, and failed to remain where death ensued.
6: Our brother's wife, Christina, had to pull those three girls from the wreckage. And the criminal, he fled.
5: The Cristillo family has launched a petition urging the Ontario government to strengthen dangerous driving laws. It has garnered more than 40,000 signatures so far. Phil Martino, 680 News Radio.
1: Dwayne Keefe D. Davis has been sentenced to 40 years to life in prison for the 1996 murder of rapper Tupac Shakur. More from ABC's Alex Stone.
7: This is 40 years to life with the two consecutively, two 20 years to life. So that means when he is 103 years old, Dwayne Davis, if he is still alive, can then go and try to get parole. But until then, he says he's going to appeal. If his appeal is not successful, he's heading to Nevada State Prison for at least the next 40 years.
1: Davis is the only person to ever be charged in connection to Tupac's murder. Your gas prices in 30 seconds.
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1: Now for your gas price update, Enpro predicting the price of gas won't change at midnight, holding at $1.81.9 a liter at most GTA stations. Coming up, a collision on the westbound 401 west of the Allen in the Express. Details in traffic and weather together next.
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1: 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Traffic and weather together on the ones with Kyle Hawking.
6: This report is brought to you by CIBC. It's been nonstop this afternoon and into the evening with problems on the 401. It looks like we may have a new issue on the eastbound 401 approaching the transfer into the collectors by the airport in the express. I'm noticing a lineup here, and I think the right lane might be blocked up ahead. I just need to get the MTO to move the camera for me. So that'd be east of Dixie in the express lanes before you get to the transfer that leads into the collectors. I think there are problems on the right side. Volume delays from the 410 to Kennedy, alternately Express and Collectors, then Port Union Express and Collectors to east of Thixon, and the eastbound 407 ramp to Woodbine is closed. That's due to a collision. Westbound 401 slow from Brock Street to Salem. There's a collision west of the Allen Express. The two center lanes are blocked, lanes 3 and 4 from the left. So you're getting by in two left lanes and the right lane for now. It is slow going from Kennedy Express and Collectors to the 427. And in this section, not only that issue at the Allen Express, but there was a brief problem I spotted west of Keele in the Express. Two vehicles in the middle lane, but they've just moved on a moment ago. A volume as well from Dixie, alternately Express and Collectors out to the 407, James Snow to west of Highway 25, and off and on from Guelph Line to approaching Highway 6 North, where we had some maintenance crews over on the shoulder. Brandon Lang, you've got some news that drivers on the DVP are going to like to hear.
0: Yeah, approaching the Gardner, this problem that was in the left lane has cleared. So still delays right now from Steeles down to south of Lawrence, and then moving slowly as well from approaching Don Mills to about Bayview Bloor at this point, so with this problem clearing away. If you're headed on the westbound Gardner, it is slow right now from west of Jarvis to Strawn, and from Kipling to the 427 ramp westbound QEW from the 427 to Mississauga Road, Ford Drive to the Burlington Skyway on and off, and from Nikola Tesla to past Centennial Parkway as well. Eastbound on the Gardner, it's slow from the Humber Bridge to the Jarvis ramp, and going northbound on the DVP 404, delays from north of the Gardner to the 401 and north of Finch to 16th Avenue. Also northbound 400 is slow from Finch to Rutherford and through Highway 9. 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With the forecast now, here's Jesse Uppel.
7: Still quite mild temperatures out there through this evening, but there is going to be that risk of an isolated shower or storm passing through, mainly towards our north and east, becoming mostly cloudy tonight, a low near 13, and then watching for some more showers tracking through early Wednesday morning. Temperatures will gradually be cooling down, though, thanks to a northwesterly wind. 16 for the high Wednesday afternoon, and then cooling cloudy for Thursday. 12 for the high. Chance of showers and periods of rain by Thursday night. Tonight, slow 13.
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3: Partly cloudy, 28, feeling like 36 in downtown Toronto. Good evening, I'm Scott Burnett.
4: I'm John Leatherby. Here's a check of the afternoon's top stories.
3: Cyclists ringing their bells at Bloor and Royal York this hour as they set off on a rally, pushing back as the Ford government begins their removal of 19 kilometers of bike lanes, starting with Bloor West. Pope Francis coming out of a successful three-hour surgery today, but confirms a node found on his right lung was cancerous. Oncologists, though, saying this is an excellent prognosis since it was removed early. And Ontarians living west of the 90th parallel up against the Manitoba border will no longer be adjusting their clocks twice a year as that region switches to permanent daylight saving time November 1st. Time for sports. It's Alex Acero. Alex?
5: Scott, the Maple Leafs finished their road trip tonight against the Utah Mammoth at Delta Center. Leafs looking to get 5 of 6 points on the Western swing as Anthony Stolarz and Carl Vimelka will be in goal. Leafs also will be tested defensively with Chris Tanev out at least 3 games with an upper body injury. Face-off at 9. It's one of 16 around the NHL. All 32 teams playing tonight, part of the NHL's Frozen Frenzy. The Devils and Red Wings get things going at the top of the hour. It is official. Kawhi Leonard will make his preseason debut this evening when the Raptors host the Knicks at 7. Kawhi is still ramping up, so he will play limited minutes. And Game 2 of the ALCS goes to the Trop tonight with the Rays trailing the Guardians 1-0. Sportsnet has the game at 8. Freddie Peralta takes on Parker Messick. This is 680 News Radio.
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9: All right, good evening. With more of us using AI these days, do you ever find yourself being a little curt to it? You know, telling the chatbot where to go? And you might want to think twice about that. A leading AI company now says being mean to artificial intelligence could get you banned. Anthropic has introduced new rules against abusing Claude, its AI chatbot. The company recently changing its user policy, which now prohibits, quote, sustained and needless abusive or cruel behavior towards its chatbots. Don't worry, though, if you're a Claude user who maybe occasionally gets a bit annoyed at the chatbot and throws a few expletives its way. The policy only applies, the company says, in extreme cases in which users repeatedly act cruelly for no discernible reason. The updated policy takes place November 12th, giving you a little time to work on your chatbot manners. Scott and John, I got to be honest. I'm saying please and thank you to ChatGPT. I don't want to be the first to go when these things start turning on us. You know, but, I want to be nice to them.
3: But why? I mean, okay, on one side, yes, you should never be mean. Period. I don't think you need to be angry at anybody. But on the other hand, why are you talking to it like it's a human that understands anything? It is a tool. Just tell it to do stuff. And if it doesn't, tell it to do it again.
4: That's what my wife writes on ChatGPT, says, hello, ChatGPT, how are you? I am fine.
3: Unnecessary.
9: I don't know. I mean, if you're right, it's a tool. It's not a real thing. Therefore, why should we be nice to it? I don't know. These are the type of questions and debates we're having.
3: If anything, if you need to have the stress

0: relief. You should be able to yell at your chatbot if you
1: directed
0: need to, right?
1: Towards that, maybe.
0: Yeah.
1: I don't know. Exactly. Hey, cute little interesting story out of Poland to leave you guys with. One we Canadians will appreciate and understand. A sign installed in the Polish countryside to warn the public about damage caused by beavers has been destroyed by the beavers themselves, of course. The sign read, quote, warning damage caused by beavers. It was intended to alert people to beaver activity at a nearby pond. But the sign atop a wooden pole was quickly taken down by the little industrial creatures themselves. Their work, experts point out, is important, noting that beavers play an important role in tackling drought by retaining water through the dams they build. How cute is that?
2: My guess is that the beavers used AI to probably get some advice on how to do that.
0: How does a beaver
1: take
0: swear
1: that pole
0: AI?
1: Down?
0: This is the equivalent of a beaver loitering under the no loitering sign at the convenience store.
1: Yeah. No. It'll just do it twice as hard and twice as fast. Exactly. And tell those beavers not to do something.
0: Thank you so much, Richard.
1: Thanks, guys.
0: Toodaloo.
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0: 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Time for Rogers Xfinity. Internet traffic and weather together on the ones. Kyle Hawking.
9: Well, we do indeed have a problem on the eastbound 401. It's east of Dixie in the Express. Right lane blocked, and it looks like at least three vehicles involved in this collision. This is the problem I thought might be there, but we had a distant view. The MTO zoomed the camera in, so it is the right lane blocked, eastbound 401 east of Dixie in the Express. Also seeing a vehicle on the left shoulder here. I don't know if they're also involved in this collision, but problems on either side. Right lane closed shortly before that transfer into the collectors. It is slow going, 410 to Kennedy, alternately Express and collectors. And then from Port Union, Express and collectors to east of Thixon. Just seeing very gradual improvement in that stretch of volume into Durham region. There were earlier problems at Westney and at Lake Ridge that really backed things up. So it's still pretty slow heading east into the Durham region. A problem on the eastbound 407 ramp to Woodbine has been cleared. That ramp's reopened. And also cleared is a westbound 401 collision west of the Allen and the Express. Will be slow going from Kennedy Express and collectors to the 427. Dixie to west of Mavis, mainly in the collectors. Then as you approach Winston Churchill to the 407 and James Snow to beyond Guelph Line. Brendan Lang looks pretty heavy heading up that northbound Don Valley.
10: Yeah, it's just volume right now, not seeing any delays right now as you're traveling on the northbound DVP, but it is heavy from north of the Gardner up to the 401, so expect a slow go there. Then a little bit of a break as you get onto the northbound 404. But it does slow again from north of Finch to 16th Avenue. Southbound 404 DVP, it's also a slow go approaching Finch to south of Lawrence and then south of Eglinton to Bayview Bloor. Had an earlier problem approaching the Gardner. That is cleared, but it's still pretty slow as you travel in that southbound DVP. Westbound Gardner delays west of Jarvis to Strawn and from Kipling to the 427 ramp. On the westbound QEW, slow 427 to Mississauga Road and on and off from Ford Drive to the Burlington Skyway. Heading eastbound on the QEW delays Aaron Mills to Dixie. Eastbound Gardner also moving slowly right now from the 427 all the way across to the Jarvis ramp. Your next report's in less than 10 minutes at 6:01, and with the forecast, meteorologist Jesse Uppel.
11: Increasing clouds through this evening with that risk of an isolated shower towards our north, 13 for the low, and a northwest wind develops by tomorrow morning with a chance of a few showers. By the afternoon, mostly cloudy to partly cloudy skies, a high of 16 degrees. Cool and cloudy for Thursday, 12 for the high, with showers returning Thursday night. Friday, periods of rain on and off with a strong northwest wind, 13 degrees, and then significantly cooler by Friday night, falling close to the freezing mark. Tonight, slow 13.
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3: Lane restrictions continue to slow drivers along Bayview Avenue north of Lawrence. Our Kyle Hawking tells us the city trying to make things move a little faster while the work keeps going.
4: This construction is just as disruptive as advertised. With Bayview still down to a single lane at Post Road, the city's now been working on water main repairs for more than 2 weeks. They reduced traffic to a single lane on September 28th. Those lane restrictions have been in place ever since, but the city tells me they're now working to make things a little easier on drivers while the work is ongoing. I'm told traffic agents have now been deployed at the Eglinton and Leslie intersection nearby. That's allowing for traffic that wants to detour off of Bayview along Eglinton to make the left turn onto Leslie a little easier and use that as a northbound alternate. Traffic agents are also now at the Bayview and Blythewood intersection to help motorists get into and out of Sunnybrook Hospital. Work is expected to be complete in 1 week's time on October 20th. With a 9-year drive, Kyle Hawking, 680 News Radio.
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11: Bay Street higher for a third straight day. It was up 319 points after a long weekend, 35,983, an advance of 0.9%. Now, it did get a lift from shares in Cineplex today after the movie theater chain said its box office revenue totaled $45.1 million in September. That set a record for the month. The chain also says the month brought its third quarter box office revenue to a record $215.7 million. Now, credit going to movies like Spider-Man, Brand New Day, and The Odyssey. So shares in Cineplex today up by 1.8%. Gold futures down by a third of a percent to 4,153. And then oil was higher for a fourth day, up by 40 cents to 94.14. The U.S. president still insisting there is a deal with Russia on diesel, while a group of senators in his party is urging him to back out. On Wall Street, losses here across the board with the Dow down 180 points, the S&P down by 2, the NASDAQ down 41. Shares in Qualcomm today did finish higher by about 1%. The company says it's gratified after a jury found ARM Holdings breached its license agreement with Qualcomm. Now, U.S. listed shares in ARM finishing flat on Wall Street today. At the Business Center, I'm Chris McCusker.
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7: Oshawa 23 degrees and Newmarket 26, Hamilton 27. 680 News Time, 6 o'clock.
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9: Good evening. It's Tuesday, October 13th. I'm John Leatherby.
7: I'm Scott Burnett. Here's what's making news right now.
10: Cycling advocates in this city are rallying to stop the province from ripping up bike lanes in the West End, launching a challenge of the Ford government's plan with Canada's highest court.
11: New numbers show there was a record turnout in the advance poll voting in Toronto, and both leading mayoral candidates are claiming that as a win for their campaigns. They're both making announcements in the key battleground of Scarborough.
12: Time for change in parts of the province. The Ford government ending the twice-yearly clock change in parts of northwestern Ontario. Why the decision was made.
13: The Leafs and Utah Mammoth head to Delta Center tonight. Kawhi Leonard will make his preseason debut in town, and Game 2 of the ALCS goes in Tampa Bay. Sports at 15.
14: TSX higher for a third day. It jumped by more than 300 points after a long weekend on this side of the border and a losing day on Wall Street. Business at 26.
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9: 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Traffic and weather together on the ones with Kyle Hawking.
15: This report is brought to you by Kotak Law, and the hits just keep on coming on the 401. Literally, I suppose. People just keep hitting each other. Now there's a new collision on the East 401 in Ajax. It's east of Salem. The right lane is blocked. Looks like a two-vehicle rear-ender. Here comes a fire truck, so we'll see if it remains just one right lane. It is for now. And there's also been a change at this collision in Mississauga, and there might be another one. We have a more emergency crews arriving at this eastbound 401 collision east of Dixie in the Express. The right lane is blocked, and now the left lane is blocked as well. It's a vehicle, it's a three-vehicle crash, actually four vehicles, with vehicles that ended up on the left and right side. So the left and right lane blocked east of Dixie in the Express. Slow going from about Dixie to Kennedy, alternately Express and Collectors, and then this collision adding to volume east of Salem with the right lane blocked now. We've got delays from east to Port Union, Express and Collectors, and that fire truck is just inching in its two right lanes now, blocked east of Salem, so this is not going to help that drive into Durham region. It's also still slow from Brock Street to east of Thixon. Trouble-free on the westbound 401. It's busy from Brock Street to Salem, and then Kennedy, alternately Express and Collectors, to the 427. Volume from Dixie towards Mavis, mainly in the Collectors. Winston Churchill to the 407, and off and on from James Snow to beyond Guelph Line. Brendan Lang, looks like something now affecting the westbound QEW.
16: Yeah, it's the ramp to Eastport that has the right lane partially blocked because of a collision. Slow on the westbound QEW 427 to Mississauga Road for drive to Dorval, and then from Burl Oak to the Burlington Skyway on and off through there. This problem at Eastport not causing too much in the way of delays, but also seeing a slowdown from past Nikola Tesla to just past Centennial Parkway. Denied short or long-term disability benefits? 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Kotak Law, when it matters. And now with the forecast, here's Jesse Upel.
17: Temperatures are remaining mild through this evening, but the clouds are slowly tracking in. We're still watching for that risk of an isolated shower or storm. Looks like most of that active weather out towards our north and east. Tonight's low 13 degrees, and temperatures will gradually be cooling down as we get through tomorrow thanks to a northwesterly wind. Chance of a few showers early Wednesday morning, remaining partly to mostly cloudy through the afternoon, and a high of 16. Tonight's low 13.
7: Downtown Toronto right now, a balmy 28 degrees, feeling like 36. 680 News Time, 604.
9: Happening now, cycling advocates by the dozens gathering at the city's West End to protest the Ford government's removal of bike lanes. And starting tonight at Bloor and Royal York Road.
7: 680's Sophia Vavaroutsos is speaking with those in favor of keeping lanes and joins us with more.
10: The province says the bike lanes along Bloor and Etobicoke are major contributors to gridlock and traffic congestion for drivers. But advocates part of this cyclist rally say that's not true.
18: The last studies that were done showed that taking out bike lanes doesn't slow down traffic. What makes people have to wait in traffic longer isn't bikes, it's other cars.
19: Another lane is not going to help at all. It's just a complete lost cause and a complete waste of millions and millions of dollars.
10: And organizers aren't

0: giving up, saying they're launching a challenge with the Supreme Court on the grounds that removing the lanes is a safety issue.
1: I cycle a number of kilometers every day, and yes, pretty much every day there's something that is putting myself in danger. So bike lanes definitely help with the safety of cyclists.
0: The province has not publicly responded to the latest challenge. In Etobicoke, Sofia Favaruzzo, 680 News Radio.
2: It is now less than 2 weeks to go until Torontonians cast their ballots to elect a new mayor, among others.
3: GTA Votes 2026.
2: And the numbers of those who took part in advance voting have now been released. 680's Momin Qureshi on the campaign trail with more.
4: Olivia Chow and Brad Bradford back in Scarborough this morning in what has become a key battleground in this election, holding events just 5 kilometers apart. It comes as we have new information from the advance polls. We won't know who people voted for until election day, but we do know how many people voted, and it's a lot. More than 220,000 people cast ballots. That's an increase of almost 100,000 voters compared to the advance polls in the mayoral by-election of 2023. And both candidates are seeing it as a positive.
5: When you see advance turnout numbers like that, that says one thing: change is coming.
6: The number of people that I've encountered that said, "Ms. Chow, I voted for you," gave me a lot of confidence.
4: A new Liaison Strategies poll shows Chow holding a 5-point lead. Momin Qureshi, 680 News Radio.
7: Meantime, Mississauga also saw a very positive turnout during this municipal election's advanced polls, with over 44,000 ballots cast over 4 days. The city saying it is a 57% jump from the advance polls in the 2022 election. October 11th was the highest single day turnout on Sunday, with 12,335 ballots cast. A debate is taking place tonight, hosted by news program GTA Muslims Today in association with the Canadian Muslim Vote. The moderators will be asking questions submitted by residents. Election day, Monday, October 26th.
2: The province deciding to move a portion of Ontario to permanent daylight saving time. That's in order to be better aligned with a neighboring jurisdiction. Here's 680's Richard Southern.
8: There'll be no more pesky twice-yearly time change in part of Ontario. The Ford government today says it is making daylight saving time permanent in Kenora and some other northwestern regions of Ontario. It follows a decision by neighboring Manitoba to end the twice-yearly clock change. So if the Ford government didn't do anything here, there would be bordering communities where the person across the street is on a different time zone. Minister Greg Rickford represents the area.
9: For practical reasons, rather than just, you know, a prevailing desire not to change clocks.
8: Nothing changes for us here in the GTA. Clocks still scheduled to fall back on November 1st. The Ford government, though, says it may put all of Ontario on daylight saving time, but only if Quebec and New York State do the same first. Richard Southern, Queen's Park.
7: Conservative leader Pierre Poilievre in the U.S. making a push for tariff-free trade in the auto sector. Speaking on CNN this evening, he says he's met with officials and representatives in the auto industry, including GM, Ford, and members of the International Brotherhood of Electrical Workers.
10: Everyone agrees that if we had tariff-free trade, that we align ourselves against the real trade abusers like China, we can strengthen North America, we can make life more affordable for both our people, and we can make this continent a lot richer.
7: Poilievre, he's also been reaching out to both Democrats and Republicans on his tariff-free trade pitch.
2: Pope Leo now recovering after undergoing surgery today. We have learned, though, the pontiff has lung cancer. Here's ABC's Tom Sufi Barrett.
11: They say that the surgery went ahead as planned on Pope Leo to remember to remove that nodule on his lung. But the Vatican Press Office tonight is saying that the lower lobe of the right lung of Pope Leo has been removed during surgery using video-assisted techniques.
2: The test confirming a diagnosis of the lung cancer, Leo announcing the discovery of the nodule during his Sunday prayer. Coming up, we'll have a check of gas prices.
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2: 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And Pro predicts the price not going up, not going down, stays the same at midnight. $1.81.96.

0: Sausalito at most GTA stations. A crash on the eastbound 401 east of Dixie in the express. That's taking up three lanes. We'll have traffic and weather together next.
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0: 680 News Time, 611, time for Rogers Xfinity Internet traffic and weather together on the ones. Here's Kyle Hawking.
4: This report is brought to you by HimPro. We were really starting to make good progress on clearing out 401 volume, and then two collisions happened eastbound. First, east of Dixie in the express, the left lane and two right lanes are now blocked. So you've got left lane blocked along with lanes 4 and 5. So you're getting by in two center lanes, but heavy volume, as you might imagine, from Dixie to Kennedy, alternately express and collectors. But of course, that section from Dixie to east of it, heading towards that collision, is getting heavier, and there's a break forming now. We've got a second collision approaching the 400 in the express. The right lane is blocked, but again, it's in the middle of that volume between the 410 and Kennedy. And then east of Salem, this is the other big one. Two right lanes blocked by emergency crews in a section where you're already narrowed from five lanes down to three, as just the natural narrowing of the highway. And then you take out two additional lanes. So basically, you're going from five lanes to one rather quickly here east of Salem. It's heavy going from east of Port Union. Express and collector lanes to east of Salem, and just getting worse. This collision's only been there for about 15 minutes. Also, a little bit of volume passed there through Thixon, but it's not bad once you get past the east of Salem collision. Westbound 401 delays Brock Street to Salem, then Kennedy Express and collectors to the 427, Dixie towards Mavis collectors through the 407, and James Snow towards Guelph line as well. Looks like Brendan Lang still this problem on the westbound Fort Erie bound QEW.
5: Yeah, ramp to Eastport has the right lane partially blocked because of a collision. So right now there are delays on that westbound Fort Erie bound QEW from the 427 to Mississauga Road, Ford Drive to Dorval, and then from Burl Oak to the Burlington Skyway on and off. Also slowing down right now from past Nikola Tesla to past Centennial Parkway. Had a call from a traffic spotter about the northbound 404 ramp to Stouffville Road, saying that the right lane is blocked off with emergency crews there. Don't know exactly what the issue is as you take that ramp. Doesn't seem like it's causing any delays, or maybe just slight delays actually as I look at it as you exit the highway onto Stouffville Road right now. So again, possibly something going on there. We will put a call into MTO after this report and see if we can get a clearer picture of what's happening. Southbound 404 DVP right now, there are delays approaching Finch to south of Lawrence and south of Eglinton to Bayview Bloor. 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With the forecast, meteorologist Jesse Uppel.
6: Risk of an isolated shower or thunderstorm in parts of the GTA, mainly towards our north and east, with increasing clouds through this evening. Tonight's low 13 degrees. That's actually quite mild, but temperatures will be trending back towards seasonal as we get over the next couple of days. Tomorrow, a northwesterly wind, 20 to 40 kilometers per hour, and that chance of some morning showers, and then mostly to partly cloudy skies for the afternoon. 16 for your high. A little bit cooler for Thursday, mostly cloudy, 12 degrees, and the chance of showers and periods of rain move in Thursday night. Tonight's low 13.
7: Downtown Toronto right now, mostly cloudy, 28, feeling like 36. 680 News Time, 614.
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2: It's about to get dark in downtown Toronto, but still 28 degrees. Feels like 35 at Pearson. Good evening. I'm John Leatherby.
3: I'm Scott Burnett. Here are the top stories right now.
2: Cycling advocates gathering as the Ford government gets set to remove bike lanes in the Bloor West neighborhood. Our Sophia Bavaroutsos is on the scene. She will have the latest at the bottom of the hour. Advance voting in both Toronto and Mississauga both showing record turnout in the early vote ending Sunday. In both Toronto, Olivia Chow and Brad Bradford back on the hustings today in Scarborough. It is time for sports. Here's Alex Sixero.
4: John, it is NHL Frozen Frenzy Night across the league. All 32 teams are playing between now and 9 o'clock. Games will begin in 15-minute increments. And the Devils and Red Wings underway in Detroit. There is no score. The Maple Leafs go for the win in Utah tonight, trying to make it 5 of 6 points on the Western road trip. John Tavares back in the lineup after being a dad for the fourth time. So Gavin McKenna drops back to power play unit number 2. And the D pairing's a little bit different with Chris Tanev on the shelf for at least 3 games with an upper body injury. Anthony Stolarz and Carl Vemelka in goal at 9. The Panthers and Blue Jackets get going in moments. The Habs will host the Sabres at the bottom of the hour. To hoops, Raptors forward Kawhi Leonard makes his preseason debut tonight when the Raptors host the Knicks down at Scotiabank Arena. Kawhi's been ramping up and will see limited minutes while the Knicks are set to rest all of their starters as they played last night. That gets going at 7 on Sportsnet 1 and 590. The Cleveland Guardians chase a 5th straight postseason win tonight. That would see them take a 2-0 lead over the Tampa Bay Rays in the American League Championship Series. Game 2 goes at 8 on Sportsnet. Freddie Peralta takes on Parker Messick. And Toronto FC has signed midfielder Anthony Bossenberry as a homegrown player. 18-year-old signs through the 28-29 campaign with club options through the 2030-2031 season. TFC will host Orlando City tomorrow night. Sports at 15 and 45 past every hour or anytime at sportsnet.ca.
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2: A Newmarket court hearing today from the family of a father of 3 killed in a car crash at Whitchurch Stouffville last year. Here's 680's Phil Martino.
8: Andrew Cristillo was killed in a head-on crash on Highway 48 near St. John's in August of 2025. His wife and 3 children were injured in the same crash. His brother Jordan says this case is a test of our justice system.
9: Picture this. 3 little girls, all in a separate room at SickKids for multiple weeks, recovering from serious, life-threatening injuries. All of them could have been killed that day.
8: In April, Jawin Kirib Anathan from Oshawa pleaded guilty to several charges in connection with the crash, including dangerous driving causing death and failed to remain where death ensued.
9: Here we are now seeking justice. Justice for Andrew.
8: Kirib Anathan was also charged in January of 2025 in connection with a crash involving an OPP vehicle carrying the premier. Phil Martino, 680 News Radio.
2: The U.S. president facing increased backlash over his diesel deal with Russia, and some of it coming from his own party.
7: Weeks after Donald Trump signed a law authorizing stiff sanctions on countries that buy Russian oil, he announced a deal designed to help bring down diesel prices, which have been hitting all-time highs. Now, 12 senators, including six Republicans, wrote to Trump, urging him to rescind it. They wrote in part, the deal damages American security interests and is a betrayal of the people of Ukraine. Now, Trump insisted today the deal will help the world, although critics have argued that's not the case and that he likes anything that helps farmers and ranchers. The high diesel prices have put Republicans at risk of losing Senate seats in midterm battleground states like Maine, Alaska, Iowa, Kansas, and Nebraska. Chris McCusker, 680 News Radio.
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2: 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Here's Kyle Hawking.
13: This report brought to you by Cars for Kids. It's been a very frustrating drive on the 401 this afternoon. Eastbound 401 problems still east of Dixie in the Express. The left lane and two right lanes blocked by emergency crews due to a four-vehicle crash. Tows are working on this. But it is heavy from Dixie to east of it, mainly in those express lanes. East of the 427, we just caught sight of a new problem that's blocking the left lane. Looks like tows were already on scene there. There is a collision approaching the 400 in the express. The right lane is blocked. And all of this keeping volume in place, at least for now, from the 427 to Kennedy, alternately express and collectors, slowly easing, especially in the section east of the Allen. But it's going to take some time, especially if we keep getting problems. And there is an ongoing problem on the East 401 east of Salem. The two right lanes are blocked, but they just removed the vehicles, some sweeping going on. So it looks like this won't last too much longer, but it's heavy going from approaching Liverpool Express and Collectors to east of Salem. Just the latest in a long list of problems we've had on the 401 eastbound in Durham region today. A volume on the West 401 still west of Brock Street to Salem. That's not going anywhere while you still have the visual distraction of the eastbound collision to look at. And then we have a collision approaching Islington in the Collectors. The right lane's blocked. Actually, it's a stalled vehicle. Right lane blocked either way. It's slow going 404 Express and Collectors through to about the 427. Dixie to the 410 Collectors. Still a bit slow through Mavis Collectors and approaching Highway 25 off and on to Guelph Line. Brandon Lang, there's also still a problem on the Fort Erie bound QEW.
14: Yeah, it's on the ramp to Eastport and the right lane is partially blocked because of a collision. A tow truck is on scene right now, so this looks like it will be clearing up here pretty soon. Northbound DVP 404, it's still slow north of the Gardner up to the 401 and Steeles to 16th Avenue. On the last report, mentioned this issue on the ramp to Stouffville Road. Did talk to MTO. Checked out the cameras, didn't see anything there, so possibly it has cleared away. Looks like everything on that ramp is moving fine right now. Southbound on the 400 in the Barrie area at Mapleview, two left lanes have now been blocked. This is because of construction and going through delays. Southbound 400 from Shepherd down to the 401. And on the eastbound side of the Gardner, slow 427 to the Jarvis ramp. Westbound Gardner west of Jarvis to Strawn. There are delays. Ready to get rid of your car? 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With the forecast, meteorologist Jesse Uppel.
15: Watching for a few isolated showers or even a rumble of thunder towards our north and east through this evening. The clouds continue to pour in, and we're down to 13 through the overnight. Temperatures will gradually cool down back to around seasonal over the next couple of days, thanks to a northwest wind that develops. Tomorrow morning, chance of showers, and then mostly cloudy to partly cloudy for the afternoon, a high of 16. Cooler for Thursday, 12 for the high, with mostly cloudy conditions. Showers and periods of rain by by Thursday night. That will continue on and off through Friday, along with some strong northwesterly winds. 13 degrees on Friday afternoon, but much cooler by Friday night, falling close to that freezing mark. And then sunshine on Saturday, a high of only +9. Tonight's low 13.
3: It's a nice summer day here in downtown Toronto. 27 degrees, feeling like 33.
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5: So-called ringleader in the infamous Pearson Gold heist 3 years ago, testifying at the trial of a former Air Canada employee.
6: Arslan Chowdhury testified that he pretty much planned the whole thing with Simranpreet Panesar, a former supervisor at Air Canada Cargo and a wanted fugitive who fled the country shortly after the heist. Panesar also worked alongside Parampal Sidhu, who is currently on trial facing theft and conspiracy charges. Chowdhury told the court that from his knowledge, he didn't think that Sidhu knew what was going on and that he may have spoken to him once on the phone while trying to get in touch with Panesar. The prosecution is trying to prove that Sidhu was working alongside Panesar to redirect the golden cargo away from secure lockup and onto a waiting getaway truck using a doctored airway bill. Now, Chowdhury will be back on the stand for a full day of testimony on Wednesday, and then he'll undergo cross-examination. Outside the courthouse, Shauna Hunt, City News, Brampton.
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10: The U.S. president defending his diesel agreement with Russia, saying it will help the world by easing global prices. There have been questions about the deal that was announced on Friday, in part because of U.S. sanctions on Russia. The Ukrainian leader has actually called it a gift to Russia. The price for oil today, higher for a fourth day. It was up 40 cents to $94.14. Now, Wall Street was lower, but finishing off the lows for the day, one member of the Fed saying he doesn't think there will be a need for interest rate hikes next year, and maybe just one more hike this year. The Dow today down 180 points. The S&P was down 2. The Nasdaq down 41. Now, shares in Citigroup dropped by more than 5%, the biggest one-day drop since July, even as fixed income traders beat analyst expectations with their best Q3 in at least a decade, sending the bank's revenue to one of its highest levels ever. On Bay Street, the TSX higher for a third day. It was up 319 points. 35,983. It was the best performer today, up by 0.9%. After the bell, Lightspeed Commerce announced 250 roles will be impacted as the company lays off staff and opts not to fill some positions. The Montreal-based software company says it will offer more details during its earnings report next month. Gold futures today down by a third of a percent to 4,153, and silver was down 1.8% to $59 the ounce. At the Business Center, I'm Chris McCusker.
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3: It's Tuesday, October 13th. Good evening, I'm Scott Burnett.
1: And I'm John Leatherby. Here's what's making news this hour.
4: Cyclists and advocates protesting the removal of bike lanes on Bloor with a rally in the West End and a Supreme Court challenge as they battle the province's planned takedown of the infrastructure.
5: Less than 2 weeks from Election Day, and the two leading mayoral candidates are out campaigning in Scarborough trying to rustle up votes, as advanced polling numbers show there was a record turnout.
6: The Ford government putting parts of Ontario permanently on daylight saving time.
7: No more clock changes for northwestern Ontario.
6: Why the decision was made, and if the GTA will ever ditch the time change.
8: Pope Leo has a successful surgery on his lungs. The Vatican, though, confirming the nodule removed was cancerous.
9: The Maple Leafs end their road trip tonight in Utah. Kawhi Leonard's preseason debut will go down at Scotiabank Arena, and the Rays look to even up with the Guardians. Sports at 45.
10: The TSX jumps by more than 300 points, extending a winning streak, and a losing day on Wall Street with the Dow snapping a winning streak. Business at 56.
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3: It's time for Rogers Xfinity Internet traffic and weather together on the ones. Who's in the traffic center, John?
1: That would be at the Asher Roth.
11: Gentlemen, good afternoon to you. This report brought to you by 407 ETR. Sometimes I wonder who I am too, to be fair. Southbound on the 400, we've got a new problem developing just south of Finch. You're going to find the three left lanes blocked because of a crash investigation. So this is gumming things up if you're trying to get down towards the 401 right now. The delay is surprisingly not too bad for now, but that will probably change. It's just kind of off and on slow from south of Finch down to the 401 ramps. Eastbound on the 401, east of Dixie and the Express. The left lane's blocked because of a collision. It's slow from Dixie and the Express. And then east of the 427, there's a crash blocking the left lane. Problems approaching the 400 in the Express have moved to the right shoulder. It was a crash involving a tractor trailer that it looks like has now cleared from the scene. Still slow on the eastbound 401 from the 427 to Kennedy, alternating Express and Collectors. Still have a problem eastbound on the 401 east of Salem. It is off to the right shoulder, still causing a bit of a delay approaching Liverpool Express and Collectors towards Lake Ridge. And if you're on the westbound 401, it's slow from west of Brock Street to Salem. Problems have cleared approaching Islington and the Collectors, but you'll find delays from the 404 alternating Express and Collectors to the 427. Southbound 404 DVP, slow from approaching Finch to south of Lawrence and from south of Eglinton off and on to the Bayview Bloor ramp. And if you're traveling north on the DVP, it's a slow go from north of the Gardiner off and on to the 401. 407 ETR driving offers help you beat the traffic while saving big. Create a My Account. Visit 407ETR.com for details. With the forecast, meteorologist Jesse Upel.
12: Still that risk of an isolated shower or storm tracking in across parts of the GTA, mainly towards our north and east, with increasing clouds through this evening. Tonight's low 13 degrees with a northwesterly wind developing by early Wednesday morning. We're also looking at that risk of a few showers through the morning hours, and then mostly cloudy to partly cloudy skies for the afternoon, a high of 16 degrees. Tonight's low 13.
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8: And happening right now, cycling advocates gathering in the Bloor West area where the Ford government slated to begin the removal of the first of many bike lanes in the city.
1: Those advocates vowing they won't let it happen without a fight, including taking it to the highest court in the nation. 680 Sophia Vavaroutsos is speaking with protesters.
4: Cyclists and advocates in the West End say they're standing up against the premier's plan to get rid of 19 kilometers of bike lanes in this city, including some here in Etobicoke. Kicking off a rally near Bloor and Islington, participants say it's about safety.
13: We have a right to life and to safety and health. The removal of these bike lanes is clearly against every kind of scientific evidence. We know that these bike lanes increase safety, but there's not even a business case against these bike lanes. We know that the Bloor Business Association came out saying that where they have these bike lanes, revenue in the shops increased. This is something where Doug Ford is clearly completely overstepping his mandate.
4: The planned removals come after the Ford government won an appeal of a previous court

0: challenge over the summer, but the group Cycle Toronto says it's filing another challenge, this time at the Supreme Court in Etobicoke. Sophia Favaruzzo, 680 News Radio.
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2: Campaigning continues on the city's east side as Toronto's two top candidates for mayor count down to election day in less than 2 weeks. 680's Momin Qureshi has the latest from both camps.
3: We are now rounding the bend and nearing the home stretch in this campaign with election day less than 2 weeks away. Both candidates once again in the key battleground of Scarborough today. It comes as we got some details on the advanced polling. We won't know the results until election night, but we do know how many people voted, and it's a record number. More than 220,000 people cast ballots over the

0: G680 News Radio.
1: Toronto, not the only city that had strong advanced voting turnout. City of Mississauga says over 44,000 people casting ballots between the 6th of October and the 11th. It's a 57% increase compared with advanced voting in the 2022 municipal campaign. Highest single day turnout the 11th of October with over 12,000 votes cast. A Mississauga mayoral debate to take place tonight. It's hosted by news program GTA Muslims Today and associated with the Canadian Muslim Vote. Election Day, Monday, October the 26th.
2: Well, beginning next month, our fellow Ontarians living 20 hours north will no longer have to adjust their clocks twice a year. 680's Richard Southern with that story.
3: No more falling back or springing forward for a portion of Ontario. The Ford government today announced it's ending the twice yearly time change, but only for Kenora and some other northwestern regions of Ontario. It's because the neighboring Manitoba has decided to end the twice-yearly clock change, something that would make life a little bit confusing and difficult for bordering communities if Ontario did nothing. But it's business as usual for the rest of Ontario, including us here in the GTA. We're still scheduled to roll the clocks back an hour on November 1st. A couple of months ago, I asked Premier Ford if he would ever end the twice-yearly time change for everyone in the province.
4: I've probably taken calls from both sides, but people want longer summer days. And also, the financial sector, we're tied into New York.
3: The government says Quebec and New York State would also have to end the time change before Ontario follows suit province-wide. Richard Southern, Queen's Park.
1: At 6:37, Peel police have arrested a man after a stabbing that took place this afternoon in Mississauga. This happening around 12:30 near Dundas and here, Ontario. Police say the victim seriously hurt, now in stable condition. The suspect ran off, then captured. No word on charges at this time.
2: The Vatican saying tests following Pope Leo's surgery Tuesday confirmed that he has lung cancer. Doctors removed the lower lobe of his right lung. ABC's Tom Sufi Burge is in Rome with more.
5: The Pope was in the operating room for 3 hours, that the surgery lasted approximately 90 minutes, according to the Vatican. They say the surgery was, quote, successful, and there were, quote, no complications. They say after the surgery, the Pope woke up as expected, and following a brief period of observation, he returned to his room on the 10th floor of Gemelli Hospital in Rome.
2: The Vatican says Pope Leo is not going to be carrying out official meetings for the next week as he recovers in hospital.
1: They call it the frozen frenzy. All 32 teams in the National Hockey League seeing action tonight, and that includes the Maple Leafs in Salt Lake City.
6: Following the birth of his fourth child, John Tavares returns tonight with the Maple Leafs in Utah. Tavares slots right back in on that number one power play unit, despite Gavin McKenna showcasing his skills on the unit Saturday against the Avs. Here's head coach Jim Hiller.
7: You know, just like other situations in the game, Gavin will get put in and then pulled back a little bit. We're talking about John Tavares. It's a pretty easy decision to get John back in there. He's had a great career. He's still a great goal scorer, so that wasn't a hard one at all.
6: The Mammoth are off to a 4-2 start, while the Leafs are trying to end the road trip with 5 of a possible 6 points. Anthony Stolarz makes his third starting goal opposite Carl Vemelka, and expect Oliver Ekman-Larsson to get more minutes now that Chris Tanev is out at least the next 3 games with an upper body issue. Face off from Delta Center, 9 o'clock. Alex Ixero, 680 News Radio.
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2: Now the gas price update. Enpro predicting no change at midnight, holding at $1.81.9 a liter at most GTA stations. Coming up in 60 seconds, details on a problem on the southbound 400 south of Finch. Traffic and weather together next.
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2: 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Time for Rogers Xfinity Internet traffic and weather together on the ones. It's Asher Roth.
3: It is, and this report is brought to you by Shoppers Drug Mart. So problems have now cleared on the eastbound 401 east of the 427, off of the shoulder, out of sight, out of mind. So now it is just volume on the eastbound 401 as you make your way from Dixie off and on, alternating Express and Collectors to east of Kennedy. And we still have an issue east of Salem off to the right shoulder, causing a delay from Pickering off and on into the Ajax area. Eastbound 409 also slow from Kipling to the 401 ramps. If you're traveling on the southbound 400, first construction set up south of Mapleview, blocking the two left lanes, and then south of Finch as you make your way towards the 401. Three left lanes are blocked because of a collision. It is very slow from Finch down to about the Shepherd overpass, but the delay is not too bad as that highway is not very heavily traveled at this time. If you're on the southbound 404 DVP, we've got volume delays from south of Finch down to south of Lawrence. It's looking better now as you approach Bayview Bloor and Don Mills. Slow on the westbound Gardner from west of the DVP to west of Spadina. It looks like there may be something happening there. We'll keep an eye on it. If you're traveling on the westbound QEW, it's still slow from approaching Dixie to west of Cawthra, and then a bit slow from Ford Drive towards Trafalgar, and then from approaching Berlin Loke off and on to the 403 ramp. Toronto bound on the QEW, expect delays from Erin Mills to Dixie, and then on to the eastbound Gardner. We've got delays from approaching the Humber Bridge to the Jarvis ramp. Northbound Don Valley Parkway, delays from approaching Don Mills up to north of Lawrence, and then a bit slow on to the 401 ramps. If you're traveling on city streets, last check, there was a problem in Brampton, westbound Queen, west of Airport Road, down to a single lane because of a crash. 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With the forecast, meteorologist Jesse Upol.
4: Still quite mild temperatures out there through this evening, but there is going to be that risk of an isolated shower or storm passing through, mainly towards our north and east, becoming mostly cloudy tonight, a low near 13, and then watching for some more showers tracking through early Wednesday morning. Temperatures will gradually be cooling down, though, thanks to a northwesterly wind. 16 for the high Wednesday afternoon, and then cooling cloudy for Thursday. 12 for the high. Chance of showers and periods of rain by Thursday night. Tonight's low 13.
2: Right now in downtown Toronto, it is still quite a warm one. It's 27 degrees, feeling like 33 under a cloudy sky. Your headlines and sports are next.
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2: We've got a partly cloudy sky, 27 degrees, feeling like 33. Good evening. I'm Scott Burnett.
9: I'm John Leatherby. Here are the top stories.
2: Cycling advocates are gathering at Bloor and Royal York this hour as the Ford government works to remove bike lanes on a stretch of Bloor Street that gets underway today. They are promising to take the issue to the Supreme Court of Canada. Pope Leo is successfully out of a 3-hour surgery, although the Vatican confirms that a nodule that was removed from his lung was cancerous. And this portion of the province west of the 90th parallel near the Manitoba border will stay in permanent daylight saving time when the rest of us pull the clocks back an hour on November 1st. Now time for sports with Alex Acero.

Scott, the Leafs will try to make it 5 of a possible 6 points on the road trip tonight if they get the win against the Mammoth in Utah. Anthony Stolarz and Carl Vemelka in goal. Well, Gavin McKenna is down to the second power play unit with John Tavares returning to the lineup. Leafs also have to navigate a massive loss on the blue line. Chris Tanev will miss at least the next 3 games with an upper body injury. Faceoff from Delta Center is 9. It is Frozen Frenzy night around the NHL, which means that all 32 teams are playing, and we have 4 games underway. Owen Zellweger has given the Sabres a 1-0 lead in Montreal. Panthers

0: And frenzy night around the NHL, which means that all 32 teams are playing, and we have four games underway. Owen Zellweger has given the Sabres a 1-0 lead in Montreal. Panthers and Jackets no score in the first through 20 in Detroit. 1-1 tie between the Red Wings and the Devils, and the Capitals and Hurricanes are just underway. Kawhi Leonard officially kicks off his second stint with the Raptors tonight, making his preseason debut with the New York Knicks in town. Kawhi will see limited minutes, but he is in the starting lineup along with Scottie Barnes, Jakob Poeltl, RJ Barrett, and Emmanuel Quickly. The Knicks played last night and this evening will rest all of their starters. Tip off at 7 on Sportsnet 1 and 590 The Fan. Rays and Guardians back at Tropicana Field tonight for game 2 of the ALCS. Cleveland took the opener. They go with Parker Messick. The Rays reply with Freddie Peralta. Sportsnet has that at 8. And match day 2 in the Champions League kicked off today. Atletico Madrid defeating Manchester United 2-0. Arsenal a 3-0 win over Lille. Wins as well for Club Brugge, Villarreal, and Barcelona. 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
5: Toronto police say they have arrested one woman after videos on social media went viral today showing her throwing items from the balcony of her apartment.
6: Watch out, watch out, watch out!
5: Video showing items including a giant exercise ball and electronics being tossed out, nearly hitting a pedestrian on the street. Police say 680 News Radio, they tell us rather that they were called to the scene near Church and Shooter around 8:30 this morning for reports of the violent behavior. There's no word if she's facing any charges. Family members of Andrew Cristillo, a father of three killed in a crash in Wichert Stouffville last year, are in a New York Market courtroom today delivering victim impact statements.
7: Jordan Cristillo says he wants justice for his brother Andrew.
8: We won't stop until we see it.
7: He says this case is a test of our justice system.
8: Does it protect innocent lives or the criminals who destroy them? Look at the facts. This criminal hit Premier Ford going over 200 kilometers an hour and only received a 30-day license suspension. 30 days. Several months later, he's back on the road, driving erratically, driving into oncoming lanes at almost twice the speed. Tragically, he crashes into my brother's car head-on.
7: 35-year-old Andrew Cristillo was killed in the crash. His wife and three children were injured. In April, Jawin Karabanathan from Oshawa pleaded guilty to multiple charges, including dangerous driving causing death in connection with the fatal crash. Phil Martino, 680 News Radio.
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5: Now Rogers Xfinity Internet, traffic and weather together on the ones with Asher Roth.
11: This report is brought to you by The Hitch House. So we still have this problem southbound on the 400 south of Finch. The three left lanes are blocked because of a crash investigation. Emergency crews are on scene. It is jammed from Finch.

0: About the Shepherd Overpass, if you can get around this, you're easy going down to the 401 and beyond. No delays right now on the northbound 400 because of it as you make your way up through the city, up towards Vaughan and Innisfil and Barrie. If you're traveling on the eastbound 401, no problems anymore, just volume delays from Dixie off and on, alternating Express and Collectors to Leslie, and then more delays from Warden to Kennedy in the Collectors. We still have a problem eastbound on the 401 east of Salem, but it is off to the right shoulder now, the remnants of a crash investigation. It is slow as you make your way from east of White's in the Express and from Liverpool in the Collectors to approaching the 412. Westbound 401, still seeing a delay from approaching the 412 to Salem. And then we've got a heavy delay developing west of Leslie in the Express. Looks like there may be something new happening there. Just trying to pull up the cameras to see if we can see it. And it does not appear that we can at this time. Looks like it may be off to the left-hand side, but I'll call MTO and get an update from them as to just what this is. But once you get beyond there, it is slow from Bayview, alternating Express and Collectors to Keel, and then from the 400 Express and Collectors to Dixon. If you're traveling on the northbound 410, expect delays from Steeles up to north of Beauvaird. Eastbound on the QEW, slow from east of Erin Mills to Dixie. Eastbound Gardner delays from the Humber Bridge to the Jarvis Ramp. Onto the northbound DVP, it's slow from Don Mills up to north of Lawrence. And southbound on the 404 DVP, expect delays from approaching Shepherd down to south of Lawrence. And then the westbound Gardner's jammed from approaching Jarvis to west of Spadina. Just getting word of a new problem in the Hamilton area. Westbound 403 near Waterdown, the left lane's blocked because of a crash investigation. Don't miss huge savings on motorhomes. 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With the forecast, Jesse Upel.
1: Watching for a few isolated showers or even a rumble of thunder towards our north and east through this evening. The clouds continue to pour in, and we're down to 13 through the overnight. Temperatures will gradually cool down back to around seasonal over the next couple of days, thanks to a northwest wind that develops. Tomorrow morning, chance of showers, and then mostly cloudy to partly cloudy for the afternoon, a high of 16. Cooler for Thursday, 12 for the high with mostly cloudy conditions. Showers and periods of rain by Thursday night that will continue on and off through Friday, along with some strong northwesterly winds. 13 degrees on Friday afternoon, but much cooler by Friday night, falling close to that freezing mark. And then sunshine on Saturday, a high of only plus 9. Tonight's low, 13.
2: Right now, 27, feels like 33 at Pearson. 680 News Time, 654.
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8: Toronto Police, two people are facing charges in connection to a fatal crash in Scarborough over the long weekend. Officers called to the Lawrence and Scarborough Golf Club Road area just before 10 Sunday night. Investigators say a gray BMW and red Ford Escape crashed at the as the Escape was turning into a driveway on Lawrence. The passenger from the Escape, a 68-year-old woman, was taken to hospital where she was later pronounced. Both drivers were taken to hospital with non-life-threatening injuries. On Monday, police say they arrested and charged 34-year-old Florin Matea and 25-year-old Gabriel Matea. Florin charged, facing charges of dangerous operation causing death, dangerous operation causing bodily harm, while both suspects are facing a charge of obstructing a peace officer. And it appears that thousands of TTC riders are benefiting financially from fare capping. The Transit Commission says in September, close to 60,000 riders received discounted rides. Last month, there were nearly 600,000 free trips, which saved riders $1.8 million. After 47 paid trips in a month on the TTC, customers who pay with Presto debit or credit card automatically ride free for the rest of the month. Your business report is next.

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4: A sell-off in some chip makers today on Wall Street. Now, some of it is based on concerns about competition from a Chinese firm known as CXMT. Shares in Micron Technology today down 5.8%. Western Digital down by about 7%. It was a losing day on Wall Street with the Dow snapping a three-day winning streak. It was down 180 points. The S&P down by 2. The Nasdaq down 41. Shares in Johnson & Johnson down by more than 5% on the day. Sales were anemic in the company's latest quarter. That, according to one analyst, rising just 2.5% in Q3. The company is also reportedly considering a spinoff of its orthopedics business rather than a sale. A few other stocks of note today. Shares in Apple hit a record, finishing up by about 0.1%. If you are keeping track at home, shares in Apple up by 25.5% this year. And then shares in Microsoft hit an all-time high for the first time in about a year, up by 0.4% today. The stock now up 54% from a June low, adding $1.4 trillion to its market cap. Bay Street higher for a third day. It was up 319 points, 35,983. Gold futures today down by 0.3% to 4,153. And then oil was higher for a fourth day, up 40 cents to 94.14. At the Business Center, I'm Chris McCusker.
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10: Good evening. It's Tuesday, October 13th. I'm John Leatherby.
3: I'm Scott Burnett. Here's what's making news right now.
11: The province is pushing forward with removing chunks of bike lanes in Etobicoke, but cycling advocates say they'll do whatever it takes to hold that up with a West End rally and a challenge heading to the Supreme Court.
12: Brad Bradford and Olivia Chow out campaigning once again in the key battleground of Scarborough with less than 2 weeks to go till Election Day. As the numbers show, there was a record turnout for advance polling.
10: The Pope has undergone successful surgery for the removal of a nodule on his lung. It has turned out to be cancerous.
13: The family members of a father of three killed in a crash in Wichita last year delivered victim impact statements today.
14: The outrage is real.
13: They say this case is a test of our justice system.
15: The Leafs wrap up their road trip in Utah. Tampa tries to bounce back in game two of the ALCS, and Kawhi Leonard makes his preseason debut. Sports at 15.
4: TSX, the best performer today. It was up by more than 300 points, and it was a losing day on Wall

0: Wall Street with the Dow snapping a three-day winning streak. Business at 26.
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2: It's time for Rogers Xfinity Internet traffic and weather together on the ones with Asher Roth.
3: All right, John, this report is brought to you by Don Valley North Toyota. We've got a few issues on the go now. Southbound 400 approaching south of Finch, rather. It's now the four left lanes blocked because of a crash investigation. It's a very slow drive from approaching Finch down to just south of it if you're making your way down towards the 401. A new problem on the westbound 401 west of Leslie in the express. We've got the two right lanes blocked. Looks like a stalled dump truck or some sort of construction vehicle. So it is slow on the westbound 401, first from the 412 to approaching Salem, and then really heavy from the 404 to west of Leslie in the express. Picks up again from Bayview, off and on, alternating express and collectors to Dixon. New problem on the northbound 427, right by Dundas in the express. There's a crash blocking the right lane. Looks like this may be a two-part scene. I can see vehicles off to the bullnose there between the express and collector lanes, and then there was another vehicle a little further up the way on the shoulder, it looks like. So it's filling in from the QEW Gardner in the express up to just north of Dundas. If you're traveling on the eastbound Gardner, it's a slow go from the Humber Bridge to the Jarvis Ramp onto the northbound DVP. It's improving, but still seeing delays from approaching Eglinton up to north of Lawrence. Southbound 404 DVP delays from approaching Shepherd to south of Lawrence, and the westbound Gardner is heavy from Jarvis to west of Spadina. 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With the forecast, meteorologist Jesse Upel.
4: Temperatures are remaining mild through this evening, but the clouds are slowly tracking in. We're still watching for that risk of an isolated shower or storm. Looks like most of that active weather out towards our north and east. Tonight's low 13 degrees, and temperatures will gradually be cooling down as we get through tomorrow thanks to a northwesterly wind. Chance of a few showers early Wednesday morning, remaining partly to mostly cloudy through the afternoon, and a high of 16. Tonight's low 13.
1: Downtown Toronto right now, we've got a partly cloudy sky. It's still 27 degrees, feeling like 33 at Pearson. 680 News Time, 7:04.
2: And happening now, those in support of keeping bike lanes in Toronto gathering at the West End. As the Ford government readies to remove those lanes, they allege to improve traffic flow.
1: The advocates say they'll stay there until workers force them to leave. Here's 680 Sophia Vavaruzos.
5: Dozens of cyclists and advocates are rallying against removal of bike lanes in this city, including here near Tom Riley Park in Etobicoke. The group Cycle Toronto confirms it is challenging the policy again, this time at the Supreme Court. The province says the lanes contribute to gridlock for drivers, but those here disagree, saying it's a safety issue.
6: I think, honestly, from the West End, there's people in cars that I'm sure are going to add to it. I myself could add to that car traffic.
7: I think it's important that Toronto keep the bike lanes. They provide cyclists with a safe space so we can travel safely through the city. We have a right to travel safely through the city, just like everybody else.
5: Work to remove the remaining chunks is set to begin in the spring. In Etobicoke, Sophia Vavaruzzo, 680 News Radio.
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2: The two top candidates for the mayor's chair campaigning again in Toronto today in Scarborough. Advanced voters turning out in record numbers leading up to the October 26th ballot. Here's 680's Momin Qureshi.
9: Both Olivia Chow and Brad Bradford out campaigning once again in Scarborough, which has become a key battleground in this election. Olivia Chow talking about building out the Scarborough East LRT. Brad Bradford focusing on affordability. It comes as we have some new numbers from the advanced polls. We won't get the results until election day, but we do know how many people voted. More than 220,000 people cast ballots. That number is an increase of almost 100,000 compared to what we saw during the 2023 mayoral by-election. And both candidates are seeing it as a win.
10: I'm known to be good at bringing people together. I'm seeing the impact of it. So I'm very, very pleased.
11: It tells me that Torontonians are ready for change, that they're looking for new leadership.
9: A new liaison strategies poll shows Chow holding a 5-point lead over Bradford with less than 2 weeks to go. Momin Qureshi, 680 News Radio.
1: And happening right now, Mississauga mayoral hopefuls are facing off in another debate. Candidates are being asked questions submitted by residents in Mississauga. It's being hosted by news program GTA Muslims Today in association with the Canadian Muslim Vote. It comes after today where the city of Mississauga says just over 44,000 ballots have been cast between October 6th and

0: 11th in advanced polls. That's a 57% increase compared with the 2022 municipal election advance polls.
1: 680 News time is 7:06. The Vatican confirming Pope Leo XIV has lung cancer after a diagnosis today. The 71-year-old in the operating room for a total of 3 hours. ABC Dr. Darian Sutton telling us what comes next.
2: The reassuring news is that if this lobe was removed and it was found that there was no other signs of spread, this may be a curative procedure. But of course, we need to wait for the further formal pathology reports. That includes genetic testing, as well as making sure that what was removed was the complete mass and that there was nothing left.
1: Oncologist saying his prognosis excellent since it was removed early.
0: This is 680 News Radio at 7:07. Family members of Andrew Cristillo, the man killed in a crash in Wichert Stouffville last year, are delivering victim impact statements today in a Newmarket courtroom. 680's Phil Martino with more.
3: Jordan Cristillo's brother Andrew was killed in a head-on crash on Highway 48 near St. John's in Wichert Stouffville in August of 2025. His wife and three children were injured in the collision. Today, he was at the Newmarket Courthouse to deliver his victim impact statement.
4: The outrage is real, and our family wants justice for Andrew, and we won't stop until we see it.
3: In April of this year, Jawin Kirub Anathan from Oshawa pleaded guilty to a number of charges in connection with the crash, including dangerous driving causing death, and failed to remain where death ensued.
4: Our brother's wife, Christina, had to pull those three girls from the wreckage. And the criminal, he fled.
3: The Cristillo family has launched a petition urging the Ontario government to strengthen dangerous driving laws. It has garnered more than 40,000 signatures so far. Phil Martino, 680 News Radio.
1: Maple Leafs down a defenseman beginning a center as they finish their road trip in Utah tonight.
5: A win over the Mammoth would hand the Leafs 5 of a possible 6 points on this difficult road trip. Defenseman Darren Radish on the team quickly coming together in the early going.
6: Yeah, I think the vibe's been great. I think, it's a close group in here. Everyone's, gets along with each other. Everyone's, wanting to be around each other every day, and that's contagious in the locker room. So, yeah, it's been a good start to the season here, and hopefully we can keep that going.
5: After that win over the Avalanche, the Leafs hand the starting goal to Anthony Stolarz, while John Tavares returns following the birth of his fourth child. Despite Gavin McKenna dazzling on the number one power play unit Saturday in Colorado, he drops to PP2 with Tavares back in the mix. Also expect Oliver Ekman-Larsson to get more minutes now that Chris Tanev is on the shelf with an upper body issue. The Mammoth go with Carl Vemelka in goal at 9. Alex Sixero, 680 News Radio.
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1: 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Enpro predicting the price not changing at midnight stays at $1.81.9 a liter. Coming up, problem on the westbound 401 that's west of Leslie in the Express. 680 News time, 7:10.
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11: 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First, the Jets host the defending champion Hurricanes. Then, youth is on display as Gavin McKenna and the Leafs take on Matthew Schaefer and the Islanders. Plus, it's a playoff rematch as Buffalo faces Montreal. And Philadelphia aims for their first win over Ottawa in almost 2 years. Finally, it's Oilers versus Mammoth to close out the night. Rogers Saturday Night Hockey. 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
1: 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Traffic and weather together on the ones with Asher Roth.
12: All right, John, we're just getting word of a brand new problem on the eastbound 403 in Mississauga, just east of here, Ontario. There's a crash in the center lane. It's the second from the right, the third from the left. And it is already causing a delay from approaching here, Ontario, to just beyond it. So just be careful as you make your way through that stretch. There's also

0: An issue on the westbound 403, right by Waterdown in the Burlington area. Left lane's blocked because of a collision there. It's slow from the QEW. Northbound 427, right by Dundas in the transfer to the Collectors. You're going to find the right lane partially blocked because of a collision there. It's slow from the Gardner QEW in the express up towards Dundas, especially in the express lanes. That right lane is partially open, but people are having to veer away from it at the last moment, as there isn't a whole lot of room, looks like, on that shoulder. If you're on the southbound 400, still looking at a crash, it is south of Finch. The four left lanes are blocked. It is jamming up from approaching Finch down to approaching the 401. An update from the eastbound 403 east of Hurontario Ontario. It is now two right lanes blocked, as it looks like emergency crews have now arrived there to assist. If you are traveling on the westbound 401 west of Leslie in the express, there's a stalled dump truck. The two right lanes are blocked there. You're going to find delays from approaching the 404 in the express to west of Leslie, and then delays from west of Bayview alternating express and Collectors to Dixon off and on. Eastbound 401, just volume from the 427 to Leslie alternating express and Collectors. Slow on the eastbound 409 from Kipling to the 401 ramps. Problems have cleared on the eastbound 401 east of Salem. You'll still find delays off and on from Pickering into the Whitby area. And if you are traveling on the northbound Don Valley Parkway, you're still going to find volume delays from approaching Eglinton up to north of Lawrence, southbound 404 DVP. A slow go from south of Finch down to south of Lawrence. Westbound Gardner delays from York to west of Spadina. And the eastbound Gardner is also filling in from east of the Humber Bridge towards the Jarvis ramp. On city streets, at last check in Brampton, there was an issue westbound on Queen at Chrysler west of Airport Road. That's now cleared. And at last check, the traffic lights were out at Davenport and Belmont. If you're nearby and can update us, it's a free call at Star 680. Next report is at 7:21 with the forecast. Here's meteorologist Jesse Upel.
1: Risk of an isolated shower or thunderstorm in parts of the GTA, mainly towards our north and east, with increasing clouds through this evening. Tonight's low 13 degrees. That's actually quite mild, but temperatures will be trending back towards seasonal as we get over the next couple of days. Tomorrow, a northwesterly wind, 20 to 40 kilometers per hour, and that chance of some morning showers, and then mostly to partly cloudy skies for the afternoon. 16 for your high, a little bit cooler for Thursday, mostly cloudy, 12 degrees, and the chance of showers and periods of rain move in Thursday night. Tonight's low, 13.
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3: 27 degrees, feels like 33, overcast skies, downtown Toronto. Good evening, I'm John Leatherby. Happening now, cycling advocates in the Bloor West area as the Ford government gets set to remove that section of bike lanes in and around Royal York Road. They vow to take their fight to the very top, the Supreme Court of Canada. And the Vatican confirming this afternoon Pope Leo's lesion removed from his lung in a three-hour operation confirmed as cancerous. Oncologists saying it was caught early. His prognosis is excellent. It's time for sports from Sportsnet 590 The Fan. Good evening, Ben Howes.
4: Good evening, John. It's a busy night on the ice as all 32 teams take to the ice for Frozen Frenzy Night. The Leafs finish off their Western swing in Utah. Puck drop against the Mammoth, scheduled for just after 9. Anthony Stolarz will get the start, and John Tavares makes his return to the lineup after missing Saturday's game for the birth of his fourth child. The Leafs will have to make do without Chris Tanev, who is out of the lineup with an upper body injury. The Sabres are in Montreal taking on the Habs. It's tied at 1 in the first. The Senators

will try and continue their red hot start when they take on the Blues at home. That gets going at 7:30. The Canucks are on the road taking on the Islanders. That starts at 7:45. The Jets host the Wild at 8:15.

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3: 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Canada's largest university has started a new scholarship program to attract dozens of PhD candidates. 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
4: The president at the University of Toronto says it's now easier for her institution to recruit top professors and promising students from U.S. colleges thanks to the $50 million donation. Melanie Wooden tells Bloomberg it will be the richest PhD funding program in Canada, and it intends to enlist scholars to work together on interdisciplinary research regarding major societal problems. Now, the initiative comes at a time when American President Donald Trump's administration has attacked elite U.S. universities on a number of fronts. The number of international students applying to attend American colleges this fall dropped by about 10%, the biggest decline in at least a decade. Chris McCusker, 680 News Radio.
3: A man's in custody following a stabbing this afternoon in Mississauga. Peel police were called to the area of Huron, Ontario and Dundas around 12:30. The victim found with stab wounds, taken to hospital with serious injuries. Investigators say the suspect ran off, arrested a short time later. No word yet on any charges. Police in York Region on the hunt for a thief wanted in connection with a trio of break-and-enters in Aurora. Investigators alleging a masked man wearing a camouflage-style coat broke into 3 restaurants in the Yonge and Brookland area the early morning hours of the 24th of September. In each incident, the suspect smashed the front door to get in before heading inside to where the cash boxes were. Anyone who has any information in the area at the time that has dash cam, residential, or business surveillance footage has to contact investigators. 680 News Time, 7:20.
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14: And this report is brought to you by exitpay.ca. And John, just getting an update on the southbound 400 south of Finch. It's now the 3 left lanes blocked once again. It was 4, but lots of emergency crews are still there, and you're going to find delays from approaching Finch down to south of it. There's also a delay as you make your way out of Barrie into Innisfil. The 2 left lanes are blocked from Mapleview down to south of Innisfil Beach Road, so it's slow through that whole stretch. If you're traveling on the northbound 400, rather, a new problem on the ramp to Finch. The right lane's blocked because of a stalled vehicle there, so just be careful. It's right near the off-ramp. If you're on the northbound 427, there's a collision partially blocking the right lane and the transfer to the collectors at Dundas. It's a slow go from the Gardiner in the express, also slowing down traffic trying to get onto the northbound 427, both from the westbound Gardiner and from the eastbound QEW. If you're traveling on the westbound 403, at Waterdown, there's a crash blocking the left lane. It

0: is slow from approaching Appleby line on the QEW off and on onto the westbound 403 at Waterdown. Eastbound 403 slow from the QEW to pass Dundas, and then east of Huron, Ontario, there's a crash blocking the right lane that's causing a delay from approaching Huron, Ontario. If you're traveling on the westbound 401, there is still an issue west of Leslie in the express. Two right lanes are blocked because of a stalled dump truck. It is heavy from approaching the 404 in both the express and collectors to west of Leslie, and then after that, it's actually moving pretty well across the city into Mississauga and Milton. Northbound on the 410, slow from Steeles up to Beauvais. And if you're on the northbound DVP, just volume now from north of Don Mills up to north of Lawrence. Southbound 404 DVP, slow from south of Finch down to south of Lawrence. 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With the forecast, here's meteorologist Jesse Upel.
1: Watching for a few isolated showers or even a rumble of thunder towards our north and east through this evening. The clouds continue to pour in, and we're down to 13 through the overnight. Temperatures will gradually cool down back to around seasonal over the next couple of days, thanks to a northwest wind that develops. Tomorrow morning, chance of showers, and then mostly cloudy to partly cloudy for the afternoon, a high of 16. Cooler for Thursday, 12 for the high with mostly cloudy conditions. Showers and periods of rain by Thursday night that will continue on and off through Friday, along with some strong northwesterly winds. 13 degrees on Friday afternoon, but much cooler by Friday night, falling close to that freezing mark. And then sunshine on Saturday, a high of only plus 9. Tonight's low 13.
2: Right now, 25 degrees. It still feels like 31 at Pearson, and overcast in downtown Toronto. It's 7:24.
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2: A portion of this province to move to permanent daylight saving time that begins next month.
6: Time is up for the twice-yearly clock change, at least for a part of Ontario, with the Ford government today announcing that it's making daylight saving time permanent in Kenora and some other northwestern regions of Ontario. It follows a decision by neighboring Manitoba to end the twice-yearly clock change. Minister Greg Rickford represents the area.
7: No more clock changes for northwestern Ontario, the same as Manitoba. So what it means is for 6 months of the year, we will actually be on Eastern Standard Time Zone. And then for 6 months of the year, so spring through fall, we will be an hour behind the Eastern Standard Time Zone as they spring forward.
6: Nothing changes for us here in the GTA. We're still scheduled to fall back on November 1st. The Ford government has in the past talked about ending the time change for everyone, though says it's contingent on Quebec and New York State doing the same. Richard Southern, Queen's Park.
2: Listen up, O'Rod and Chapel Roan fans. They're teaming up. The duo releasing a remix of Expectations, the song from Rodrigo's most recent album, You Seem Pretty Sad for a Girl So In Love. The remix is set to come out on Thursday. Coming up in 60 seconds, Chris McCusker will stop by with a nightly business report.
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10: D-O-D-D-S. 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
12: After a long weekend, the TSX moved higher for a third straight day. It was up 319 points, 35,983. Now, oil was higher for a fourth day, up by 40 cents, 94.14. There have been efforts to ease tensions in the Middle East and in Russia, but there have also been fresh attacks. Now, in particular, several incidents in Saudi Arabia by Iran-backed Houthis, and that in turn could slow shipments from the region's largest oil exporter. Gold futures today down by a third of a percent to 4,153. Now on Wall Street, losses across the board here after U.S. markets were higher yesterday. The Dow jumped by more than 400 points yesterday. Today it snapped a three-day winning streak. It was down 180 points. The S&P down a single point. The Nasdaq down 41. Now, shares in J.P. Morgan down by about a percent. Stock in the biggest U.S. bank did drop after a surprise decline in fixed income trading revenue in Q3, the first such decline in more than 2 years. And then over at Goldman Sachs, that stock today finished lower as well, down by a tenth of a percent after third quarter earnings from this bank, which included equity sales and trading revenue that beat expectations. At the Business Center, I'm Chris McCusker.
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16: Good evening. It's Tuesday, October 13th. I'm Christine Ritchie.
17: I'm Mitch Burke. Here's what's making news right now.
16: Happening now, three of the four candidates in the hotly contested race for mayor in Mississauga go head-to-head tonight in a debate.
17: A record number of voters turn out advance polls in Toronto. Both Olivia Chow and Brad Bradford call it a win for their campaigns.
18: Cycling advocates in this city are rallying to stop the province from ripping up bike lanes in the West End, launching a challenge of the Ford government's plan with Canada's highest court.
16: As the days grow shorter, the Ford government ends the twice-yearly clock change in parts of northwestern Ontario. The reason why, up next.
19: The Leafs take on the Mammoth in Utah. The ALCS continues in Tampa, and Kawhi takes the court for the Raptors. Sports at 45.
12: The TSX higher for a third straight day. It was the best performer today, up by more than 300 points, and a losing day on Wall Street with the Dow down by almost 200. Business at 56.
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16: Time for Rogers Xfinity, internet traffic and weather together on the ones. Good evening, Asher Roth.
0: Hey, good evening, Christine and Mitch. This report brought to you by HimPro. Problems just cleared on the westbound 403 at Waterdown in the Burlington area. You're still going to find a delay, though, off and on from Apple line from the westbound QEW onto the 403 at Waterdown. It is quickly getting better. Eastbound 403 is slow through Dundas, and then east of here, Ontario, still have a crash investigation with the right lane blocked. OPP looks like are there. Just a minor delay now from here, Ontario. If you're on the southbound 400, first construction is causing delays from Mapleview down to south of Innisfil Beach Road. The two left lanes are blocked. And then a crash investigation south of Finch still has the three left lanes blocked. It's right by just before the Shepherd overpass. Lots of emergency crews there. There's one vehicle hooked up to a tow now. MTO are there as well. It's slow from Finch to just south of it. Northbound 400 on the ramp to Finch. The right lane's blocked by a stalled vehicle right near the end of the off-ramp. Westbound 401 west of Leslie in the express. Two right lanes are blocked.

0: That's due to a stalled truck. At last check, there were no crews yet on scene, and it looks like that is still the case. It's just sitting there, affecting the two right lanes. Really slow westbound on the 401 from west of Warden Express and Collectors to west of Leslie. If you're on the eastbound 401, it is just volume now, slowing you down from Dixon to the 400 Express, and then again from east of Allen, alternating Express and Collectors to the DVP 404. Northbound DVP still seeing volume from Don Mills up to north of Lawrence. And if you're on the eastbound Gardner, expect delays from Jameson to the Jarvis ramp. And problems just cleared on the northbound 427 on the transfer to the Collectors at Dundas. It is moving much better through that stretch now. 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With the forecast, here's Jesse Upel.
1: Still that risk of an isolated shower or storm tracking in across parts of the GTA, mainly towards our north and east, with increasing clouds through this evening. Tonight's low 13 degrees with a northwesterly wind developing by early Wednesday morning. We're also looking at that risk of a few showers through the morning hours, and then mostly cloudy to partly cloudy skies for the afternoon, a high of 16 degrees. Tonight's low 13.
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4: Happening now in Mississauga, three of the four major candidates in the city's mayoral race are going toe-to-toe on yet another debate stage tonight. The debate is hosted by GTA Muslims in association with the Canadian Muslim Vote. The candidates participating are Bonnie Crombie, Alvin Tejo, and Deepika DeMerla.
2: Incumbent Mayor Carolyn Parrish is absent tonight. She had said in the summer that she would only attend three specific debates, and even though the polls have been tightening, she says she is sticking to that plan. Now, in tonight's debate, the candidates were asked about a significant city project that they would scale back and another that they would prioritize instead.
5: That's easy. There's a $2.5 billion plan to build a convention center, a music hall, and a hotel. And I don't agree with that because they are bad ideas because they're money-losing ideas. In terms of projects, infrastructure projects that I think we need to move forward to put more GO stations on the lakeshore line to create a surface subway to address some of the congestion that's going to come from putting a city that size on Lakeview. So that's one project that I would like to bring forward.
2: That is the response from Deepika DeMerla. Stay with us. We'll be hearing clips from other candidates throughout the night. And Mississauga saw a very positive turnout during the advance polls. Over 44,000 ballots were cast over 4 days. The city says that's a 57% jump from the last time around in 2022.
4: And the municipal election is less than 2 weeks away, but already a record number of Toronto voters filled out their ballots in advance polls last week. 680's Mo Qureshi has more from the campaign trail.
6: Olivia Chow and Brad Bradford back in Scarborough this morning in what has become a key battleground in this election, holding events just 5 kilometers apart. It comes as we have new information from the advance polls. We won't know who people voted for until election day, but we do know how many people voted, and it's a lot. More than 220,000 people cast ballots. That's an increase

0: the scene.
1: The province says the bike lanes along Bloor and Etobicoke are major contributors to gridlock and traffic congestion for drivers, but advocates part of this cyclist rally say that's not true.
2: The last studies that were done showed that taking out bike lanes doesn't slow down traffic. What makes people have to wait in traffic longer isn't bikes, it's other cars.
3: Another lane is not going to help at all. It's just a complete lost cause and a complete waste of millions and millions of dollars.
1: And organizers aren't giving up, saying they're launching a challenge with the Supreme Court on the grounds that removing the lanes is a safety issue.
3: I cycle a number of kilometers every day, and yes, pretty much every day there's something that is putting myself in danger. So bike lanes definitely help with the safety of cyclists.
1: The province has not publicly responded to the latest challenge. In Etobicoke, Sofia Favaruzzo, 680 News Radio.
4: As the days become shorter, parts of northwestern Ontario are moving into permanent daylight saving time so that residents and businesses can be more in sync with their neighbors in Manitoba. 680's Richard Southern has the details.
5: There'll be no more pesky twice-yearly time change in part of Ontario. The Ford government today says it is making daylight saving time permanent in Kenora and some other northwestern regions of Ontario. It follows a decision by neighboring Manitoba to end the twice-yearly clock change. So if the Ford government didn't do anything here, there would be bordering communities where the person across the street is on a different time zone. Minister Greg Rickford represents the area.
6: For practical reasons, rather than just, you know, a prevailing desire not to change clocks.
5: Nothing changes for us here in the GTA. Clocks still scheduled to fall back on November 1st. The Ford government, though, says it may put all of Ontario on daylight saving time, but only if Quebec and New York State do the same first. Richard Southern, Queen's Park.
0: The so-called ringleader in the infamous Pearson Airport gold heist 3 years ago has testified at the trial of a former Air Canada employee. City's Shauna Hunt reports he's accused of being involved in that plot.
7: Arslan Chowdhury testified that he pretty much planned the whole thing with Simranpreet Panesar, a former supervisor at Air Canada Cargo and a wanted fugitive who fled the country shortly after the heist. Panesar also worked alongside Parmpal Sidhu, who is currently on trial facing theft and conspiracy charges. Chowdhury told the court that from his knowledge, he didn't think that Sidhu knew what was going on and that he may have spoken to him once on the phone while trying to get in touch with Panesar. The prosecution is trying to prove that Sidhu was working alongside Panesar to redirect the golden cargo away from secure lockup and onto a waiting getaway truck using a doctored airway bill. Now, Chowdhury will be back on the stand for a full day of testimony on Wednesday, and then he'll undergo cross-examination. Outside the courthouse, Sean Hunt, City News, Brampton.
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4: 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Enpro predicts the price will not change at midnight, staying at $1.81.9 a liter at most GTA stations. Coming up in 60 seconds, traffic and your forecast.
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14: Well, this report is brought to you by

0: as I pull it up here, Disney Plus and CIBC. So if you're traveling on the southbound 400, south of Finch, the three left lanes are blocked because of a crash investigation. It's a slow go from approaching Finch. Before you get there, there is construction causing delays. Southbound on the 400 from Mapleview down towards Innisfil Beach Road, the two left lanes are blocked there. Northbound on the 400 on the ramp to Finch, there's a stalled vehicle blocking the right lane right towards the street level end of the off-ramp. Westbound 401 west of Leslie in the express, two right lanes blocked because of a stalled truck. It's jammed from Warden in both the express and collectors. Eastbound 401, just volume now from Dixon to the 400 express and collectors, from Allen to Leslie alternating express and collectors, and from approaching Westney to east of Salem. If you're on the northbound Don Valley Parkway, we're still seeing some volume from Bayview Bloor up towards Don Mills. Looks like there is a new problem unfolding here that Toronto Transportation has not yet made us aware of. Just trying to see if I can pull this up spontaneously on the camera here. Nothing visible at Don Mills, but at Millwood we can see really heavy delays, so we'll give them a call, try and get some more information about that. Southbound on the 404 DVP, now slow as you make your way from approaching Shepherd down to the 401 ramps. Eastbound Gardner delays from east of Jamison to the Jarvis ramp, and if you're on the northbound 427, that problem at Dundas and the transfer to the collectors, it's moved to the right shoulder and in fact is pulling away right now. We just see some spotty volume from the Gardner off and on to approaching the 401 in the express. Northbound 410 slow from Steeles up to Beauverd. And on city streets, just beware of ongoing construction. Eastbound on College at University, you're down to a single lane until Friday, and no right lanes are permitted onto University from Eastbound College. 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Terms apply. With the forecast, here's meteorologist Jesse Upol.
1: Still quite mild temperatures out there through this evening, but there is going to be that risk of an isolated shower or storm passing through, mainly towards our north and east, becoming mostly cloudy tonight, a low near 13, and then watching for some more showers tracking through early Wednesday morning. Temperatures will gradually be cooling down, though, thanks to a northwesterly wind. 16 for the high Wednesday afternoon, and then cool and cloudy for Thursday. 12 for the high. Chance of showers and periods of rain by Thursday night. Tonight, slow 13.
2: And right now we're sitting at 25 degrees, feeling like 31 with a mostly cloudy sky. And still to come on 680 News, Pope Leo is recovering after undergoing lung cancer surgery. That story, your headlines and sports all up next. 680 News time, 744.
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2: It's 25 degrees, feeling like 31, and mostly cloudy. Good evening. I'm Christine Ritchie. Glad you could join us. Here are the top stories this hour. Well, three of the four mayoral candidates in Mississauga are battling it out on stage tonight in another debate. You can watch it live on YouTube. The race between Carolyn Parrish and Bonnie Crombie remains in a dead heat. And just 13 days to go before Torontonians head to the polls. The latest numbers show that advance polls saw a record turnout. Olivia Chow has a 5-point lead over Brad Bradford. Election day is October 27th. And happening now in Etobicoke, dozens of cyclists are protesting as the Ford government rips out bike lanes along a portion of Bloor Street West near Royal York Road this evening. 680 News time, 7:46. Now time for sports from Sportsnet 590 The Fan. 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
9: Good

0: Good evening, Christine. All 32 NHL teams are in action tonight for the Frozen Frenzy. The Leafs finish off the season's first road trip in Utah following a shootout loss in Vegas and a win in Colorado. Gavin McKenna drops to the second power play unit as John Tavares makes his return to the lineup. Chris Tanev is out with an upper body injury and Anthony Stolarz gets the start. Puck drop is at 9. Elsewhere on the ice, the Habs are taking on the Sabres. Habs lead 2-1 early in the second thanks to goals from Lane Hudson and Cole Caulfield. The Senators and Blues are just underway in Ottawa. No score early in the first. Puck drop between the Canucks and Oilers is just moments away. The Jets host the Wild. That gets going at 8:15. The Flames are in Anaheim. That game starts at 9:45. And the Oilers take on the Kings in LA with a 10:30 start time. The Rays and Guardians continue the ALCS in Tampa. The Rays needing a bounce back performance after dropping game one last night. That gets going at 8:15. You can catch that on Sportsnet. And Kawhi Leonard is making his preseason debut for the Raptors as they host the Knicks. It is 47-22 in the second quarter, and you can catch that on Sportsnet 1. Sports at 15 and 45, past every hour or anytime at sportsnet.ca.
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7: 6:30 News Time, 7:48. Pope Leo is now recovering after undergoing surgery today, but we have learned the pontiff has lung cancer. ABC's Tom Sufi Burwich has the latest from the Vatican.
8: They say that the surgery went ahead as planned on Pope Leo to remember to remove that nodule on his lung, but the Vatican press office tonight is saying that the lower lobe of the right lung of Pope Leo has been removed during surgery using video-assisted techniques.
7: And the tests confirm a diagnosis of lung adenocarcinoma. Leo announced a discovery of a nodule during his Sunday prayer. In a Las Vegas courtroom today, Dwayne Keefe D. Davis received a sentence of 40 years to life in prison for orchestrating the murder of legendary rapper Tupac Shakur that occurred in the same city nearly three decades ago.
9: Judge Carly Kearney told Davis, "You don't just get to take a man from his family. You don't get to take his very life, his whole future from him, and just walk away from it."
10: Especially when that man is Tupac Shakur. The world never forgot about him and his death. And neither did Las Vegas.
9: Shakur's sister, Set Shakur, said it was hard listening over and over again to Davis describe how he hunted and killed her brother.
11: This man's life mattered. He died 2 months after he turned 25.
9: Davis spoke briefly in court.
12: I just want my stuff back. They took out my house.
9: His attorney says they will appeal, noting it's been 30 years and there was a lack of physical evidence. I'm Ed Donahue.
7: Coming up, Canada's Wonderland shuts down two of its popular roller coasters pending a safety review after a rider is killed on a similar ride in the U.S. That story and traffic and weather up next. 6:80 News Time, 7:50.
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1: 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Time for Rogers Xfinity, internet traffic and weather together on the ones. Here's Asher Roth.
2: And this report is brought to you by Kotak Law. Thank you to the traffic spotters that called in this problem on the northbound Don Valley Parkway. Just past Don Mills, vehicle struck the median, and now it looks like the two left lanes are blocked. Only the single right lane is getting by. It is very quickly jamming up from just north of Dundas up to just past Don Mills. So if you're coming from downtown, you may want to avoid getting onto the DVP. Pick an alternate. Even if it would typically take longer through town, it would be much better than getting stuck behind this issue. If you're traveling on the southbound 400, couple of issues. First, if you're coming out of Barrie, construction's causing a delay from south of Mapleview down to Innisfil Beach Road. The two left lanes are blocked through there. And then we still have this ongoing crash investigation south of Finch, just before the Shepherd overpass, but it's now just the one left lane blocked, so traffic's moving much better through the area. Northbound on the 400 on the ramp to Finch, the right lane is still blocked by a stalled vehicle that's being hooked up to a tow truck right now. Traffic is seemingly getting around it just fine. Westbound on the 401 west of Leslie in the express, still have this stalled dump truck. Looks like MTO have now arrived on scene to assist. It's jammed up from Warden in both the express and collectors to west of Leslie. Eastbound 401, just volume delays from east of Allen to Leslie, alternating express and collectors. And then from Westney to east of Salem. And if you're on the eastbound Gardner, we've got volume delays from approaching Spadina to the Jarvis ramp. Again, problems have cleared on the westbound 403 at Waterdown. And now problems have also cleared on the eastbound 403 east of here, Ontario. Denied short or long-term disability benefits? 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K-O-T-A-K. 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Kotak Law, when it matters. With the forecast, here's Jesse Upel.
3: Increasing clouds through this evening with that risk of an isolated shower towards our north. 13 for the low, and a northwest wind develops by tomorrow morning with a chance of a few showers. By the afternoon, mostly cloudy to partly cloudy skies, a high of 16 degrees. Cool and cloudy for Thursday, 12 for the high, with showers returning Thursday night. Friday, periods of rain on and off with a strong northwest wind, 13 degrees, and then significantly cooler by Friday night, falling close to the freezing mark. Tonight, slow 13.
1: Right now, we're sitting at 25, feeling like 31 with a mostly cloudy sky.
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1: 680 News Time 7:55. The Maple Leafs will spend the night in Salt Lake City for the final stop on their road trip.
10: Anthony Stolarz and Carl Vimelka will be the goaltenders in Utah tonight as Toronto has a chance to get 5 of 6 points on the road trip. The Leafs currently have the best penalty killing unit in all of the NHL. Head coach Jim Hiller on why that's been working.
11: You know, it always starts with the goaltenders. I think our goalies have been really sharp there. But, you know, we've had guys blocking shots, winning faceoffs. The D have done a nice job not giving up a lot of little rebounds or plays in tight. But that's a collective effort. That's everybody who's on the ice when you're on the PK.
10: With Chris Tanev out injured, expect Oliver Ekman-Larsson to get more minutes on the back end. And with John Tavares returning, he slots back into his second-line center role and his spot on the number one power play unit, dropping Gavin McKenna to PP2, despite what he showed against the Avs on Saturday. Face off with the Mammoth, 9 p.m. Alex Sixero, 680 News Radio.
1: Questions remain about how a man was ejected from his seat on a roller coaster shoulder and fell to his death, as we learn more about the victim tonight. Police have identified him as 42-year-old Hassan Jihad Merkiriam, a school employee from Atlanta. A witness who had just rode Goliath and was watching the train behind him said the man fell headfirst back into the coaster, then was thrown from the ride on its final turn. The nightmarish death prompted Six Flags to shut down all similar coasters across North America as a precaution.

0: including Behemoth and Leviathan at Canada's Wonderland. The Technical Standards and Safety Authority that oversees amusement park rides in Ontario told City News today that Wonderland will submit a review plan for those rides before they'll be able to reopen. Up next, your Market Minute.
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4: Bay Street higher for a third straight day. It was up 319 points after a long weekend, 35,983, an advance of 0.9%. Now, it did get a lift from shares in Cineplex today after the movie theater chain said its box office revenue totaled $45.1 million in September. That set a record for the month. The chain also says the month brought its third quarter box office revenue to a record $215.7 million. Now, credit going to movies like Spider-Man, Brand New Day, and The Odyssey. So shares in Cineplex today up by 1.8%. Gold futures down by a third of a percent to 4,153. And then oil was higher for a fourth day, up by 40 cents to 94.14. The U.S. president still insisting there is a deal with Russia on diesel, while a group of senators in his party is urging him to back out. On Wall Street, losses here across the board with the Dow down 180 points, the S&P down by 2, the NASDAQ down 41. Shares in Qualcomm today did finish higher by about 1%. The company says it's gratified after a jury found Arm Holdings breached its license agreement with Qualcomm. Now, U.S. listed shares in Arm finishing flat on Wall Street today. At the Business Center, I'm Chris McCusker.
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6: 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You need grit to climb this high this often. You've got to be an underdog that always over-delivers.